0: of wellness there. We're not going to talk too much about it, but we were in the place.
1: Yeah.
0: And for you to open up your house and your home with your son is absolutely amazing. And I want to tell you thank you, because it set me off into a real proper direction. So yeah. Thank you. First off, who
1: thank
0: is
1: Lynn? Thank you for coming too.
0: Oh,
1: I appreciate that.
0: Yeah. Yeah. Yeah. Who is LaNisha Martin? Like, outside of, you know, like this basic, you know, how you write a bio and, you know, screw the bio.
1: Yeah.
0: Who are you?
1: Man, I'm just, a kid from Milwaukee really trying to make it.
0: Yeah.
1: And really just show a difference in my community. I think it's layers to me.
0: Mm.
1: So I think the stuff I went through, everything I've been through growing up, like, shaped me to who I am now today.
0: Yeah.
1: So, I just start out by saying, you know, as a kid, you know, I was into sports and, you know, still, you know, in the neighborhood where gang activity and stuff was going on, you know, I participated in some of it until a certain point when I realized, like it was, that wasn't for me.
0: Mm.
1: Like, and I realized that when I was about 17, 18, two of my close friends were killed to gun violence. And at that moment, I was in a spot where, like, I want to go, you know, I want to go hurt somebody, but I really don't. You know what I'm saying? I wanted to, but I really wanted to see my people live. I didn't want to go hurt somebody else. One of my close friends were killed by our other friend, which was an accident. But at that time, like, when you hurt, you don't understand that, like, okay, it was an accident, and you really, you know, gotta forgive them for that, because it wasn't on purpose. But at that time, you know, I just wanted to, you know, hurt somebody and you know, get revenge for that. But I was at both of their funerals, and the campaign against violence was there, and I spoke at both of those funerals. And Biko was there, CJ, Kerry Jenkins was there.
0: Mm-hmm.
1: And shout out to CJ, man.
0: The reason why we laughing.
1: So, yeah, CJ, he saw me spoke at both of those funerals. And after the second funeral, he pulled me to the side. He was like, man, I see how people listen to you young and old. I could see, like, your leadership. And you should come to this campaign against violence meeting. And I was like, you know, I heard him. I'm like, okay. And then he reached out again.
0: Mm-hmm.
1: And so I decided to go, and I went. And I got locked in with them ever since. I think at that time, it was a vital moment in my life that they came.
0: Mm-hmm.
1: And I needed that at the time, because it gave me an outlet to take all that anger and do something positive in the community. I think at that time, it was... Mayfair Mall was like keeping kids out of the mall, which the mall's still doing now.
0: Right.
1: But yeah, so we had like a campaign against Mayfair Mall, trying to, you know, get used to be able to still be inside the mall. So
0: yeah,
1: we got like so many signatures. We was out getting signatures.
0: Yeah.
1: But all the signatures that we got, it didn't really count, because Mayfair was in Wauwatosa, and most of the signatures we got were Milwaukee. So, but it didn't work. But it was just a good learning experience for me to learn how to campaign and just learning how to organize. So I took a lot of that anger and learned how to organize it, and use that, you know, to, you know, fuel me instead of, you know, going out doing some bad things.
0: We can talk about some of the bad things, but you came out of North Lawn.
1: Yeah, North Lawn.
0: Oof.
1: North Lawn Projects.
0: Yeah.
1: Yeah, yeah.
0: Projects are projects. What happened?
1: Yeah.
0: What did that environment teach you about life?
1: Man, it taught me a whole lot. It taught me some good things and bad things. A lot of people who stayed in North Lawn at the time were single family homes. Mm. So a lot of my friends' parents was always gone. Like, they were at work or doing something. So we kind of was like on our own. We was raising ourselves. Our parents was working.
0: Yeah.
1: We was just surviving and figuring out on our own. Even though we weren't real bad kids, you know, we still got into some trouble.
0: Right.
1: I know we spent a lot of our summer at Lincoln Park playing basketball and swimming. But as we got older, you know, the pressure of the gang activity started to come in. You know, we got involved in gangs, and carrying guns.
0: Mm. How did what was that transition like when you came out of, you know, out of the kind of the womb of the mom and the home, right? And like you jumped into the gangs and it was like, oh man, this is a whole nother world. That, like, who got you into that?
1: So some of my friends who was exposed to it, who was a little older, they was exposed to it a little bit before we was. So they came, like, just basically recruiting us. You know how that go? Like, we gonna recruit the little homies and get them to, you know, do stuff. So they came recruiting us, you know, at a young age to, you know, get out here and do some wild stuff. But I think I still learned a lot even being into gangs. Like, I didn't know I was organizing in. You know, I was organizing while I was in doing gang activity.
0: Right.
1: So I was learning I learned as, you know, I got older, like, damn, I already been an organizer. I already been mobilizing people and doing it, but just in the wrong way.
0: Right.
1: So, yeah.
0: So here comes the campaign against violence.
1: Yeah. So I start, I start off as a volunteer with the campaign against violence.
0: Who started that?
1: Biko Baker, Kwabena Nixon, and Muhib Dair, they all started the campaign against violence, and that was, I want to say, they started that back in 2006. I think that's like around the time Marvin Pratt was up for election. So they started the campaign against violence. We every year we hosted this Put the Guns Down rally at Washington Park, and every year we get kids from the community come out, have fun, and just enjoy. And so my first time doing a Put the Guns Down rally, Biko just threw a camera in my hand, was like, huh, take pictures and get video. I'm like, I don't know how to use this thing. He like he showed me like a real quick how to turn it on, how to turn it off, how to hit record.
0: Yeah.
1: And he like, huh. And I'm like, man.
0: It's so like getting thrown in the deep end of the pool.
1: Oh, yeah. Biko threw me in the fire so many times. Like, it's crazy. But it actually
0: You'd be upset at first. You'd be like, man, I don't know. Like, what? Yeah, and then all of a sudden it turned out all right.
1: Yeah, so I, you know, got some pictures, did some videos, and I gave him the camera back, and I guess the next day he must have looked at the footage and looked at the stuff, and he was like, oh, this was pretty good. I think you should, you know, jump into using the camera. So then I end up just doing a lot of camera stuff with Biko. Like, man, we did so much stuff. A lot of photography. We even had our own show. We started our own live streaming stuff. This was like maybe in 2012, maybe 2011, maybe. Where me, DJ Willie Shakes.
0: Shout out to DJ Willie Shakes.
1: And who else was on it? Who was on that show? I think it was I want to say it was Alisa Nicole, but I wasn't sure. I ain't sure. I can't even remember. But DJ Willie Shakes was one of the personalities on the show, and I was like the producer in the background. So, yeah, it was called Morning Status. And we just like give updates. And this was like way before a lot of podcasts and stuff started getting popular. So, like, we was, like, way ahead of our time doing some of the stuff with technology. So, yeah.
0: So, I want to get into, like, your resume of, you know, when you first got that camera in your hand, you didn't know what to do. But when you got that camera in your hand and you started to learn what to do, your resume extended.
1: Yeah.
0: It went wide and far.
1: Yeah, it did.
0: Really?
1: Yeah.
0: We got to get into it, man.
1: Yeah.
0: Like, I because, you know, I think to frame your story and how I see you is always in many different facets, right?
1: Mm-hmm.
0: So I see you, one, as a mom, and then two, as a community organizer. But then that there's this foundation, in a sense, with this camera. And it doesn't require you to be in front of it, of course. You know, you came in, you were like, I'm nervous. I'm like, all right, cool.
1: Yeah, I like being behind the camera.
0: Yes. So, like, you're an introvert in a way because you like to view the entire scene. Mm-hmm. You know, you like the 30,000 foot view versus being on the ground, right?
1: Mm-hmm.
0: However, being on the ground is okay.
1: Yeah.
0: I want everybody to understand that it's okay to call in 833-212-1017. This is Wednesday. We are winning Wednesday. WINS Wednesday. So LaNisha Martin, man, LaNisha is winning. And if you want to understand the blueprint to winning in your life, especially as a young lady, I want the young ladies, the older women to call in. I know my mom is listening. I want y'all to call in and let us know, what, drop a line. Give us a hint, you know, give us an answer, a statement, a question. let Lanisha know what you think about what she's saying. 212-833-212-1017, 833-212-1017, or hit us up on the chat. We'd love to hear from you. You're in the Grapevine with Non Sabir and the Truth Radio. 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
12: There's some things I want to highlight that we may not be cognizant of, and I know that some of y'all are going to take issue with what I say, but I'm going to be factual and I'm going to be objective about it because they are still hard at work to make sure that we die fast, We live difficult lives. We make less money. We have less access to healthcare. Ladies and gentlemen, that's not just some random occurrence. And they're criminalizing some of our just unnecessary, loud, boisterous, and disrespectful behaviors. You know, I remember an era where Black folks didn't necessarily need to be heard. Us being in public and being seen was quite enough, because we are giving them more fuel for the fire, especially now that we have, I'd like to think, more political power than we've had in years past. And just as we're starting to gain more political power, that's when they start to take away our districts. And guess what? You didn't see it coming.
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0: Welcome back to The Grapevine with Manon Sabir. That's me. We're in the studio with LaNisha Martin on The Truth Radio 101.7. Make sure you give us a call, 833-212-1017, or hit us up on the chat. Look, let me tell you, this has a unique and profound effect on me, because to see a young woman who is raising her son, we're going to talk about that, in Milwaukee, and an entrepreneur and an organizer, is, you know, quite fascinating. Yeah. And I don't know if it's fascinating to you because you live in it, but what did younger LaNisha dream about becoming?
1: I thought I was going to be a WNBA basketball player. I really did.
0: It ain't too late. Keep going.
1: Oh, it's over with. Okay. It's over. All right. I'm out of shape. It's over.
0: You making my knees hurt.
1: Yeah, I'm too old now. I can't do it. But I used to play basketball, and I was really good. And yeah. Then I want to say, like, my sophomore year in the summertime, I was outside playing with some friends. We throwing firecrackers at each other, doing North Line hood rat stuff. And I was actually running from trying not to get hit by a firecracker. And somebody had bust a 40-ounce bottle.
0: Oh.
1: And while I was running, I stepped on it. And not knowing that it was a 40-ounce bottle stuck at the bottom of my shoe. So I tried to, pull it off while I'm still running, not knowing it was glass. And it sliced my Achilles tendon. I hit the ground. Tried to get up. I couldn't get up. I couldn't walk. I'm like, what the hell? I mean, I had to go to the emergency room. They had to do emergency surgery to repair my Achilles tendon. And I couldn't walk for probably about like a year and a half. I had to relearn how to walk and everything. So, yeah, that ended all the basketball dreams for real. And that's like really when like the street stuff started to kick in more, because, yeah, I didn't really have that hoop dream no more. I felt like it was over.
0: So give me your resume. So you pick up a camera and you start shooting.
1: Yeah. Man, I done shot so much stuff. I got to sit back and think about it. I know.
0: Purple Rain Studios. Man, Purple Rain Studios.
1: Okay, Purple Rain Studios. That's a studio out in Cali, managed by Snoop Dogg Management Company.
0: Yeah.
1: They manage Purple Rain. Fuzzy, he a big radio personality out there, Fuzzy and Big Boy. That was their studio.
0: Yeah.
1: So I interned in there. It was so many big celebrities coming through. I used to help out the engineer, learning how to engineer, using a camera. I'm capturing content inside Purple Rain with all different type of artists. Omarion, Genuine, K. Michelle, Dizzy Rascal. Man, there's so many people. Snoop Dogg.
0: Yeah.
1: Nipsey Hussle. Man,
16: you got to share. You got a picture with Nipsey.
1: I got a picture that I took of Nipsey and D1
16: and Nipsey. Yeah,
1: and I should have took a picture with him that day, but you know, I'm cool. I'm the

0: camera person, so I'm cool.
1: Yeah.
0: But I didn't know, like, dang, like, Nipsey was going to really... And I kicked it with Nip actually while I was out there, because he had the store. So I stayed out there for a while, so I, like, go through the store. But I didn't know that Nipsey was just going to take off like how
1: that he same store off of Slauson?
0: Yeah. Slauson, yeah. And at that time, he was still a rapper, but he wasn't as big as he was. He was just, like, the neighborhood, like, T-shirt dealer. Who did music. He had the nappy braids and white T-shirt on with the Crenshaw on there. So he wasn't really, like, a known figure like that back then.
1: Yeah.
0: So, I mean, he was known in his community for sure. But, like, how he blew up before he died, it wasn't, when I met him, he wasn't at that, you know, peak yet.
1: Yeah. It was cool.
0: Yeah, super cool. Community dude, wanted to see his community better. It was a good dude. Like, he really was a community organizer, too, and I don't even think he knew it. Yeah.
1: Really?
0: Yeah, so many people used to come through his store, and he touched so many people by coming to stores. Like, so many kids. He kept a lot of kids out of trouble just by having that store there. So, yeah.
1: Man, you know, Nipsey has a unique legacy out there.
0: Yeah.
1: You know, that is highly respected.
0: Yeah.
1: It's very interesting.
0: Yeah.
1: How such a young person makes it that so people can respect him in many different parts of his city.
0: Yeah.
1: And the world.
0: Yeah. Yeah, man. R.I.P. to Nip, man.
1: R.I.P.
0: It's crazy. The day Nipsey Hussle died, one of my good friends, his name Oscar, they died on the same day. Oscar from Atlanta, he did a lot of organizing too, with the League of Young Voters, and you know, it's crazy. The first day I met Oscar, I had asked him, like, why you do this work, like, why you want to organize and stuff. He started organizing around when Oscar Grant got killed.
1: Yeah,
0: and he said, well, Oscar Grant got killed. My name Oscar, that could have been me, and it's crazy because years later, he got killed by the police. So,
1: ooh.
0: Yeah. So, man, RIP to Oscar, too. That was just a heavy week for me when Oscar and Nip died, like, on the same day. That was, like, you know, real tough for me.
1: Let's take a call. Yeah. We got Key on the line. What's up, Key?
2: What's up, Manon? What up, Nisha?
0: What up, Key? What's going on?
2: No, but me and David was just on the show yesterday, dog. But
0: that's what's up.
2: I'm just calling to give you your flowers, Nisha. You are dope. Outside of the actual work, man, you are so down to earth. Dog, I go to those black man circles, and it's therapeutic, you know. Like, you are dope. The work you do with Wisconsin Voices, and just, like, I can't thank you enough. And I continue to do what you do, but you always got me in your corner. Like, I just, people need to know you way throughout the country. So you have a unique talent, and I'm very proud of you. So
0: appreciate that, Key, dog. I'm proud of you too, man. Keep doing what you're doing.
2: I ain't doing nothing.
0: you doing a lot, man.
1: Nah, yeah, Key do a lot.
2: For real. That's all I want to say.
0: I appreciate you, Key.
1: Thank you, Key. Man, so Randition 1 on the chat said, black women taking chances needs to be normalized just as much as young men taking chances at opportunities. And that's true. Like, you have quite simply normalized the blueprint to winning. Mm-hmm. Am I wrong?
0: I don't think you're wrong, but no, you ain't wrong. I mean, honestly, man, I just, as far as the blueprint, just, man, keep working until I get it right, until I figure it out. And I feel like I've been figuring it out. Just keep going, keep pushing. Sometimes you go one way and it might not be the right way, but you gotta, you know, figure it out and get right back on track. So
1: was it overnight?
0: No.
1: You know, everybody says overnight success, overnight celebrity. You know, you're not an overnight celebrity.
0: No, I've been putting in work for a long time to get to this. Like, it's really just staying consistent.
1: How long?
0: Man, I want to say, I'm going to think about my age for a second.
1: Don't give it to him, though.
0: I want to say about 20 years.
1: Oh, yeah. Yeah.
0: Just about almost.
1: Yeah. And almost. It was a lot of ups and downs during that time.
0: Oh, yeah. A lot of dark times. A lot of dark times, but...
1: When you were in those dark times and you were, you know, in the covers, on the bed, you know, depressed, crying, whatever it was, right?
0: Mm-hmm.
1: Dark time, whatever the dark time was.
0: Mm-hmm.
1: What was the silver light, not lining, but the silver light that you saw that was like, I know I'm here.
0: Mm-hmm.
1: I know I'm in this area of darkness, but I got to reach that little sliver of thing, that shiny thing.
0: I think, like just sitting down and realizing that, like looking at my nieces and nephews, I got a lot of family, a big, huge family.
1: Yeah. Hey, and, listen, Lanisha got a lot of people. I'm telling you.
0: A huge family.
1: Do not mess with Lanisha because they come up in like Mercedes vans.
0: Like huge. So just knowing I got all these nieces and nephews and little cousins that look up to me, like I got to shake it off and get right because they need me. I know they need me. They looking up to me. So, yeah, I got to get myself together. I can't stay in this dark place long. I got to shake it and keep doing what I need to do so that they, you know, they keep looking up to me and, you know, they asking me for advice. And so I gotta be that role model for them. So I can't let them see me, you know, I can't let them see me sweat.
1: Mm-hmm.
0: So
1: who's your favorite? This is gonna get you in trouble. I'm gonna really say this, though, but I know some of them. Mm-hmm. Who's your favorite niece and who's your favorite nephew? Mm-hmm.
0: Okay.
1: I met some.
0: Yeah. I'm gonna say this for my favorite nephew. He passed in January.
1: Okay.
0: He was murdered in January. I'm gonna give him my favorite nephew
1: because
0: he gone and now my other nephews can't even be mad.
1: No, they can't.
0: And Trail Jenkins.
1: Yeah.
0: He was 26 years old, awesome young man. A rapper. He was just a new dad, awesome guy, real smooth, down to earth, chill guy.
1: Mm.
0: So I'm gonna say my nephew Entrell, aka Fatty.
1: Yeah.
0: We
1: ain't gonna even go to the nieces.
0: they gonna be fighting if I say the names. So I love them all.
1: Riot at the Truth Station.
0: Yeah, I love all my nieces and a lot of my nieces and nephews closer in age with me.
1: Yeah.
0: So like I could kick it with them just like I could kick it with my brothers and sisters.
1: Yeah.
0: So yeah, we gonna just leave the niece situation alone. I love them all.
1: That's what's up. Hey y'all, if y'all got questions and or comments and concerns, hit us on the chat and call us 833-212-1017. We got Lanisha Martin in the building. I mean, she has a resume out this world, and we're going to get into it. We're going to pay these bills first. Let's pay them.
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6: When I was diagnosed with Hodgkin lymphoma, I had so many questions. I didn't even know that it was cancer. Now I do. It is cancer. Blood cancer. It's actually one of more than 100 different types, and they're all treated differently. Now, unlike some other forms of cancer, usually there's no tumor. You can't screen for it to prevent it, and the symptoms can look like other things, so it can be hard to diagnose. I had a fever for weeks. I was so tired all the time. I didn't feel like eating or doing anything else for that matter. And I know that this can feel scary, but if you know what to look out for, you'll know what to tell your doctor, and you'll feel more empowered to take the next steps. like getting in touch with the people who know the ins and outs and can help with everything blood cancer related. 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They work one-on-one with each person who reaches out to answer questions and offer resources. 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
7: Go to bloodcancerunited.org to learn more. 70 million people in the U.S. have learning and thinking differences, like ADHD and dyslexia. Each has their own story. This is ours. At first, I thought it was just a

0: That's crazy, Nisha. Hey, look, we're back in the grapevine with Nisha Martin. And you were there during Ferguson.
1: Yeah, man.
0: What was that experience like emotionally?
1: Man, it was scary. So at the time, I was pregnant. I was pregnant with my son around that time.
0: Shout out to my little guy.
1: And I ain't gonna lie, so Biko, he called me like, yeah, come to Ferguson with me. Da, da, da, da. I'm like, all right, cool, I'll come, you know, whatever.
0: Again,
1: and
0: throwing, I didn't think it was. Again, Biko throwing you into the deep end
1: another
0: of the
1: fire.
0: Water with the baby.
1: Nah, for real, with the baby.
0: Yeah,
1: that's
0: Lord.
1: Wild. So I'm going, I'm thinking, I'm like, all right, cool, I got family out there too. Okay, so I'll just take this trip, see what you're talking about. I ain't think it was going to, like, turn out to what it turned out to be. I just thought, like, okay, we going out to Ferguson. It's, you know, some protesting going on. It's, you know, some angry people. But the night when they gave the verdict and said he wasn't guilty, like, literally, that whole day was smooth. Like, we had just got there, like, the day before. So it was smooth. They all talking about, okay, what, trying to, you know, put together plans. Like, if this happened, this happened. And I'm just, you know, I'm just here, like, soaking it in. Like, okay, listening. Like, not really... I'm not going to say I wasn't taking it serious, but I didn't think it was going to get as deep as it got. So, like, it literally, as soon as they said the verdict, I was sitting outside of the office. I forgot what street that was, but they had an office over there. And I'm sitting in Biko's car outside the office. Yeah, it was on Florissant. It was on Florissant. I'm just sitting in the car. They did the verdict. And I'm like, dang. I just put my head down for a second and looked back up. And it was so many people outside. I'm like, dang, where all these people come from? They was coming from everywhere. I'm like, dang. And, you know, it started off, you know, peaceful protest. So I get out the car, we out. And then it just turned chaotic out of nowhere. Like, it turned into a war zone. Like, I'm like, well, I thought Biko had got shot at one point in time. Like, he ended up falling. He fell in a puddle. So we thought he was hit, but it was just a puddle. It was crazy. I thought he got shot. It was wild. It was wild. I honestly didn't think we was going to make it home. Mm. To be honest, I thought I was going to die in Ferguson, for real.
0: Really?
1: Yeah, it was chaotic. The police shooting tear gas. Like, literally, we had on gas masks. We had gas masks. And, like, and then up until that day, like, we literally going to stores buying gas masks. And I'm sitting in the car like, it ain't that serious. Like, really? And it really was.
0: What?
1: It really was. I really ain't think I was going to make it home, for real. I thought I was going to die in St. Louis.
0: How many months pregnant were you?
1: I think I was about, like, maybe 6 months.
0: Mm.
1: Maybe, like, 6 months pregnant.
0: How long did you stay in? How long did you, were you in Ferguson?
1: I was out there for probably about maybe another week after all that happened. And then I was going back and forth, like, from Milwaukee to St. Louis. So I was going back and forth for probably a couple weeks.
0: Working for the League of Young Voters or
1: at that time, it was the League of Young Voters at that time.
0: Yeah.
1: So, they just had different organizations out on the ground and trying to organize. And I was just out there to assist and help Biko with whatever he needed me with at the time.
0: Mm.
1: So, yeah, I was capturing photos and doing all different type of stuff.
0: What do you think the media got wrong about Ferguson? Because we're here in Milwaukee and it's a riot.
1: I think...
0: I think
1: what the media got wrong where they made it seem like the people were the ones terrorizing and burning down the buildings. Mm. And it wasn't. It was the police.
0: Yeah.
1: The police came, messing up a peaceful protest and then... We actually tried to stop. Somebody did try to light a building on fire. We stopped them. And somebody else did. But I think that was, like, the police who really actually did it. And once it caught on fire, like, the fire department, like, wasn't really trying to come put the fire out. So, yeah, I think they were really trying to kill all those people out there that night of Ferguson. Man, I'm glad it did happen. I'm glad we still here to tell the story. But
0: they did take some people down. They did.
1: Yeah, like, eventually.
0: They started picking people off one by one. Yeah.
1: Yeah.
0: Yep. Even to this day, it's still not cool right now.
1: Nah. I'm scared for some of my friends who out there now who been around for that. Like, I be scared for them all the time because they known figures. And I feel like that they might feel like they a threat to, you know, what they had going on in Ferguson. So I pray for them all the time because I'm scared for them.
0: Yeah, we got to shout out Kareem Jackson.
1: Tef Poe.
0: Tef

0: Dub.
1: Yeah,
0: they definitely on the ground working out there, man. Shout out to those guys, man.
1: Yeah.
0: I just pray that they stay safe out there, man.
1: Hey, man, what did Ferguson change you permanently?
0: Yeah, it made me look at a lot of stuff different. Like, when I just thought, I didn't think it was a joke, but I just didn't think things would get so out of hand like that. It made me, like, really understand, like, the government will kill the community. Like, so as a community, we really got to stick together. Like, it's really us versus them at the end of the day. Like, yeah. Like, they really not here to protect or serve us. Mm-hmm. So, yeah, we really got to stick together. And, like, it really could get real bad out here where we ain't going to have no choice but to come together.
1: Yeah, I mean, what are the similarities between Milwaukee and Ferguson that you see?
0: Man, a lot of the similarities I see is a lot of young, angry people. Like, a lot of young people who angry and got a lot of fire in them and ready to fight. So that's what I see, definitely the similarities where it's a lot of young warriors out here who ready to fight. They just need to be guided in the right direction.
1: Are you the one?
0: I might be. I think so. I bump into a lot of young people, and I'm not the best role model, but I try to guide them into the right way. Like, whatever they trying to do, you know, help them, steer them in the right direction. Try to keep them out of trouble.
1: Yeah.
0: So, I mean, if them young dudes who ready to fight, I mean, I'm willing to work with them and stand with them and teach them and guide them all that I know. But I don't know everything, so.
1: So, Darren Seals.
0: Darren Sadiq Seals. Yeah. Mm-hmm. So, he was one of the activists out there in Ferguson who was murdered. Mm-hmm. He was murdered by the police, I'm pretty sure. I don't think they ever really said he was. I think they found D. Seals burnt in a car. Like, they burnt him up. I think that's, yeah, his car shot up. And I think they burnt his car after they shot his car up, though. Mm-hmm. But, yeah, he was one of the people on the front line in Ferguson who did a lot of work. And a lot of people, you know, looked up to him. Oh, yeah, and Biko went to jail. I think D. Seals might have been probably one of the ones he was locked up with, Tef Poe, a couple more other people from Ferguson. So, yeah, D. Seals was definitely a good guy, RIP to him. Mm. And, man, yeah, it's tough. Like, that whole situation is like, when I sit back and watch the movie, what happened with the Black Panthers,
1: yeah,
0: and stuff like that, just making me think about that. Like, it's kind of like similar to like Ferguson almost. Like, mm-hmm. they took down leaders who were trying to, you know, stand up for their community. They really got them out the way.
1: Yeah.
0: And so stuff that was happening back then is still just happening now. Just they y'all just doing a different way.
1: Y'all was trying to do justice work, mm-hmm. and while not winding up on a poster.
0: Yeah.
1: In somebody's bedroom.
0: Yeah, and people still ended up on the poster.
1: In somebody's bedroom.
0: Yeah, like literally. So, yeah, man, it's dangerous work for real. Like, some people, you know, really do this for a check, but for real, this is something that you got to really want to do because your life really on the line doing this work. So this got to be something you really dedicated to and really ready to die for.
1: Whoa, that's deep.
0: Yeah.
1: So... tell me about East St. Louis.
0: Man. So, man, East St. Louis, man. I got a lot of family out there in East St. Louis.
1: Shout out to East St. Louis.
0: Yeah.
1: Man, if y'all know anybody from East St. Louis, man, hey, hit us
0: man,
1: up.
0: Man, I got a lot of family out there. My family is thick out there. My cousin owned a strip club called Bottoms Up. That's like one of the most popular strip clubs out there in East St. Louis.
1: Yeah.
0: He just sold it recently. But it's still called Bottoms Up. It's still there. And that's that's where we used to go, like, escape Ferguson. Like, after all that madness that's going on, like, literally go to East St. Louis and go to the strip club and forget about everything that
1: because
0: just happened.
1: Because you couldn't go to the strip club and there was no strip club in St. Louis.
0: So you got to go across the bridge, which is East St. Louis. East St. Louis is technically Illinois.
1: Right.
0: So, yeah, you got to go over there to kind of have a good time like that. And so after, like, just... going through a day of chaotic fighting with the police, literally go to Bottoms Up and forget about everything that happened. Just to like, just like a getaway almost.
1: Yeah.
0: Yeah.
1: So 3 months later, you have your son.
0: Yep. Yep. I had him May 11th here in Milwaukee. Yep.
1: What happened?
0: Man, it changed my life. For real, for real. I had to slow down. Like, ain't no more traveling. I was out of town every weekend, all across the country, doing all type of stuff. I had to sit down for a minute. Like, you a mama now. Like, you gotta... you got some responsibilities. So.
1: You had to do a bid.
0: Yeah, yeah. So that slowed me down a whole lot. I started doing union organizing after I had him. So I was doing, I've been doing community organizing, union organizing, street organizing. Yeah. So yeah, I started doing that after I had him for a minute. I was working with the Fight for 15. Mm. I actually worked with the Fight for 15 here in Milwaukee. And then, but before I worked with the Fight for 15 in Milwaukee, I worked in Oakland doing the Fight for 15. That's a little, like a year or two before I had them.
1: Mm-hmm.
0: But, yep, so.
1: Oakland's a whole nother monster, man, too, because it's similar to Milwaukee, man, also.
0: It's just like Milwaukee.
1: Yeah.
0: It's just like Milwaukee with good weather all the time type thing.
1: Wow.
0: Like, I love it. I honestly love Oakland. I would move there, but it costs too much.
1: I would move there, too. I love the Bay Area.
0: I love it. It's just. It definitely remind me of home. I love the Bay way better than L.A. L.A. was cool. I did a lot of cool stuff in L.A. Had a good time. But, like, as far as, like, feeling like home, Oakland definitely feel like home.
1: Yeah.
0: And it's crazy because that my dad was born in he was born in the East Bay, basically in San Francisco. He was born, but he stayed in the East Bay.
1: Yeah.
0: And then he grew up, like, in Louisiana because they went back to where my grandparents were originally from in Bastrop. But, yeah, so... Oakland definitely feel like home, like I belong there.
1: Hey, LaNisha Martin, we're going to come back. We're going to hit you with some rapid-fire questions.
0: Okay.
1: But thank you for coming. We're not done yet. I want everybody to call in, 833-212-1017, 833-212-1017. You're in the Grapevine with Manon Sabir. We got LaNisha Martin in the studios, Truth Radio 101.7. Let's pay these bills.
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0: brought up something really interesting. Your dad. If you don't mind, you know, I know it's important to, and on this channel, right? On this segment, I like to always highlight parents and grandparents. But as we were talking at the break, I think that giving our parents their seeds, not just flowers, right? Their seeds on this, you know, channel is important. And so I wanted to give your dad his seeds because he produced a person who is literally changing the world. And I want to thank him. I don't know his name. Can you say his name?
1: His name is Don Earl Jenkins.
0: Don Earl Jenkins.
1: Yeah.
0: Hey, when I'm gone, I'm about to say, no, come on, Don Earl. Come on, God, give me Don Earl. Receive me. Really, yeah. Don Earl Jenkins.
1: Yeah.
0: Tell us about him.
1: So my dad committed suicide when I was 3 years old. So I don't really remember him like that. A lot of my family members, you know, always tell me stories about him.
0: Yeah.
1: Like, he was just this good dude. Everybody loved him. Like, he's everybody's favorite uncle, everybody's favorite cousin, everybody's favorite person. He was just a good dude. My aunt, who recently passed away, she actually stayed in St. Louis. She used to just tell me, like, your dad was this awesome dude. Like, when he moved to Milwaukee, you know, he, like, we really didn't know, like, what his everyday life was like, but, you know, we noticed the change in him when he moved to Milwaukee. He was here, you know, got involved. Well, he worked. He actually worked. He worked at a steel company. He also got into, you know, selling drugs, doing drugs, you know, things of that nature. Man, pimping and all type of stuff like that. And
0: He had side hustles.
1: Yeah, he had side hustles for sure.
0: He's a gig worker.
1: Yeah, yeah. So, you know, he did get it, you know, to a point where, you know, things got bad and he chose to make a decision to take himself out. I don't know really what was going through. I know him and his wife was going through stuff. Yeah, he had other kids on his wife. I'm actually one of the outside children. So, you know, it was just, you know, a lot of stuff going on. And, yeah, he chose to take his own life. So, yeah.
0: It's never the way to do it, but we have to remember that however someone leaves this planet isn't the highlight.
1: Yeah.
0: It's the highlight is where they're going, right?
1: Yeah.
0: And the things that they did to impact the people around them while they're here. And no matter what he did or they did, it doesn't matter right now. What matters is the fact that they're in a deeper, better place.
1: Yeah.
0: And so, you know, shout out to Don Earl. But who was your grandmother?
1: So I got two grandmamas. So on my mama's side, Jimmy Kay, and then on my dad's side, it's we call her Dear, but her real name Beatrice.
0: Shout out to them.
1: Yeah. Jimmy Kay, though, man, my grandma, she was a strong woman. Like, she had a life before I was born that I don't know about, like, that
0: and you
1: life.
0: You just not finding out about.
1: So all I know, she with me, like, every Sunday we went to church. She made us do Bible study at her house every Wednesday.
0: Yeah.
1: My oldest cousin, Tara, shout out to my cousin, Tara Martin.
0: Yeah, Tara.
1: She used to be our Bible study instructor, so she used to make us, like, do Bible study every Wednesday. And she was real, like, heavy on us about religion and just being a good person. And I think my grandma set a good foundation where, you know, she made sure her grandkids was close.

0: Yeah.
1: Her siblings was close. We was close with our cousins. Like, she made sure that, like, we stuck together as family. So I definitely appreciate her and love her for that. She gone now. She been gone for some years. But she was definitely an absolutely strong black woman.
0: Wow.
1: Yeah.
0: Man, that's amazing. So tell us your son's name.
1: My son named Melvin.
0: What's he about?
1: Man, Big Mel is just a cool kid. Like, he's super awesome. Like, I don't have no real problem, like, no real problems out of him. Mm-hmm. He's super smooth. He chill. He loves sports. He's really good at football, but he want to play basketball.
0: Yeah.
1: I like, he got to still work on the basketball. He a little, you know, a little chunky, so yeah. He got to get up and down that court. But he's good at basketball, too. He just got to get his stamina up. But yeah. Other than that, he a cool kid, man. He got a lot of friends. A lot of people know him. He, like, real popular.
0: Mm-hmm.
1: And, man, I just love him. I couldn't ask for a better son.
0: What's your vision? What's your vision for you right now? You are doing, you have a unique brand.
1: Mm-hmm.
0: And it's entrepreneurial, but it's also very community-based.
1: Mm-hmm.
0: And you're doing one thing, but you're trying to graduate that into another. So tell us what it is.
1: Yeah. So right now, I'm just in a spot where I'm still, you know, still trying to figure it out, but it's coming together. One thing I got going on every second and fourth Tuesdays, we got our healing circles.
0: Mm-hmm.
1: Man, I do so much work in the community. I'm just trying to figure out how I brand and put everything in one.
0: It's a black man healing circle too, Lane.
1: Yeah, black man healing circle.
0: It's crazy because behind every black man, it's always a very strong and powerful black woman.
1: Yeah.
0: And you organizing these black men to get into.
1: Yeah, to get these circles. And man, so many people impacted by these circles. And I'm grateful to even just be a part of just to do it. When I had started doing the circles, I was like, kind of like, how can I run a black man build circle and I'm a woman?
0: Mm.
1: But then after, you know, people start showing up and I'm like, oh, I can do this.
0: Shout out to,
1: like,
0: Black Man Build.
1: Yeah. Shout out to my boy Sawyer. Sawyer actually runs the circles now.
0: Yeah.
1: Sawyer does a great job.
0: Shout out
1: of
0: to
1: that.
0: Sawyer.
1: Yeah. He does a great job of that. And I thank him for just, you know, always being there when I need him. Like, he coming through. So, and vice versa to him. So, shout out to my boy Sawyer Gibson. Y'all go check out his music.
0: Yeah. I was part of the Black Man Build Miami. Yeah.
1: Yeah. So, yeah. Black Man Build definitely is a great organization. Unfortunately, I don't work for Black Man Build anymore. But I definitely built Black Man Build here in Milwaukee.
0: Yeah.
1: And I still got that going. I'm still, you know, doing the circles. We still doing community cleanups. We still, you know, doing everything, you know, that Black Man Build is doing across the country. I still got that going. That's just something that I even was doing before Black Man Build. So it's something I'm always do.
0: Mm-hmm. I like that. You're unique in a lot of ways. Coretta Scott King did work behind the scenes.
1: Mm-hmm.
0: Many, many different individuals. Betty Shabazz, many, many different black women did a lot of heavy lifting behind the scenes to lift up, you know, our leaders. And you're doing the same thing with the camera and with your mind.
1: Mm-hmm.
0: Now you have a son in your house that's, you know, doing he's probably gonna do way better than all of us in this place.
1: Yeah,
0: you know?
1: He's soaking all this stuff up young. Like, he like coming to work with me sometimes. He like going to different stuff. So he learning this at a young age, and I'm glad that he learning young. So when he get older, I know he gonna be something so great. I know he gonna be super dope. So he just soaking everything in right now. He do be doing some a little stupid stuff here and there. He just bought $500 worth of jewelry off Temu with his birthday money. I'm like, what is wrong with you?
0: Hey, he about to sell the Chad Ocho Cinco. Chad, call in.
1: Yeah, my son got like 5 watches for you. They nice too.
0: Hey, Biko, clip this. Hey, Biko, clip this for Chad Ocho Cinco. Hey, look,
1: He was like, "Ma, stop telling people I got it off Temu. They ain't gonna want to buy."
0: Well, we can sell it to Chad for $500.
1: Man, we got to get Chad, man, we gonna tap in with you, Chad.
0: Right.
1: For real.
0: Yeah, we definitely can't sell it to Saturn Sharp, man. He got too much cash. Look, so this is the part where this is the rapid fire question area where on the grapevine we give you a set of questions. You answer them quickly, first thing on your mind.
1: Okay.
0: East St. Louis or Milwaukee? East St. Louis food or Milwaukee food?
1: Milwaukee.
0: Healing or revenge?
1: Healing.
0: Protest or prayer?
1: Prayer.
0: Survival mode or soft life?
1: Soft life.
0: Kendrick or J. Cole?
1: Ooh. That was hard. Kendrick.
0: Drake or Jay?
1: Jay.
0: Old Kanye or new Kanye?
1: Old Kanye.
0: With the old Kanye.
1: Yeah, the college dropout.
0: College
1: Kanye.
0: Dropout, yeah. Therapy or journaling?
1: Therapy.
0: Love or loyalty?
1: Loyalty.
0: Peace or passion?
1: Peace.
0: Last one. What instantly tells you somebody is fake?
1: What instantly tell me somebody is fake? Man, sometimes a handshake will let you know they fake.
0: Right on.
1: handshake.
0: Is there anything else? Where can we find you?
1: If you want to find me, you can find me on Instagram at Madam_Monet, Facebook, Lanisha Martin. And then you can find me every second and fourth Tuesday on 32nd and Center at the Corridor where we hosting the circles. I'm really all over, man. I'm all over. Shout out to, man, a lot of community people who I'm working with, Wisconsin Voices, the Critical Response Team, the Promise Keepers. Shout out to all them because they all out here doing some great work, man. HKBT. Man, it's some more people. If I forgot about y'all, I'm sorry, but I love all y'all.
0: Man, and if you want to hire Lanisha to do work for you, work for your organization, and even be your videographer, man, hit her up. Please.
1: Tap in, please.
0: Tap in. Let's make it happen. She's winning. This is her blueprint. She's on the grapevine with Manon Sabir. Thank you, Lanisha Martin, for coming out. I really appreciate you. Tell your family I'm going to be up in the house in a minute. 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I'm going to give this number out really quick before I introduce our next guest for Wednesday, WINSDAY Wednesday. 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Our number is 833-212-1017, 833-212-1017, or hit us up on the chat. If you know anybody that is winning, please have them tune in right now, because our next guest quite simply is a winner. And when I say that, I am in awe of the things that she does. I really have told her this probably about a week or 2 weeks ago. Like, man, the things that she has been in, it are quite amazing. Now, we're going to get into a little bit of her life because we're winning. And she's going to give us a blueprint. We graduated from, we went from Maybe Shannon to Lanisha Martin. And on the show today, we have Kiana Quinn Spencer. I know her as my best friend. You are amazing. Let's just say this, right?
2: Oh, wow. Thank you.
0: You're amazing, right?
2: Oh, gosh. Well, yeah.
0: Listen, we're about to clown on this show. Come on, let me straighten this mic out right now. I know you... Don't be nervous now. You gotta tell these people, forget this. Who are you?
2: Oh.
0: Who's Kiana?
2: Okay, yeah. So, I'm Kiana Spencer. I am I'm a believer in Christ.
0: That's right.
2: I'm a mother.
0: That's right.
2: I'm a grandmother of two children, a mother of two children.
0: Yeah.
2: And a grandmother of two grandchildren. Also, I'm an accountant. entrepreneur, author, and a small business owner. I've had experiences over 20 years in the finance and accounting industry that has led me to some like really incredible and unimaginable opportunities. I've had the opportunity to serve as leadership on some national political campaigns.
0: Mm-hmm.
2: But most importantly, I build businesses.
0: Mm.
2: I create opportunities. So today I set an intention. And my intention that I set today was connection over perfection.
0: Yeah.
2: Which, when I think more of that, is I'm building bridges, not really businesses.
0: Yeah.
2: Because I'm building access.
0: Yeah.
2: And bridges create access.
0: So tell me, we're going to get into your life. I know a lot about it. Tell me about your dad.
2: Wow. Come out swinging.
0: I'll come out swinging.
2: So I'm going to back up a bit. I had my daughter. I had some, you know, some obstacles.
0: Yeah.
2: Some circumstances that I had to overcome. I had my daughter when I was 17 and I was living in public housing. So right there, I added to that statistic.
0: Mm-hmm.
2: My dad was an alcoholic. Mm-hmm. He suffered from substance abuse and he died.
0: Mm-hmm.
2: He died when...
0: And that's his journey. That's not who he was. Yeah.
2: No, that's he died when I was 19 and he was 38 from esophageal cancer.
0: Mm.
2: So when I got older and I saw that, like, dang, I'm living the same age he was when he was dying.
0: Mm.
2: And I'm at 38. Now I'm living the years he never got to live.
0: Yeah.
2: So later on, I went to go and look up his like medical records.
0: Yeah.
2: And I saw that he really struggled with this alcohol addiction he had because I just thought he was making bad choices. But my dad was hilarious. He was a hilarious person. But I lost him pretty early to his alcohol and smoking.
0: Yeah.
2: So he was a chain smoker. I remember, do you remember Miss Small in second grade?
0: Yeah.
2: Hartford. Yeah. Yeah. I remember she told us all about like.
0: Shout out to Hartford Avenue, Miss Smallins, baby.
2: Yeah.
0: I was just thinking about her.
2: Oh my God. Her and Miss Burns.
0: Yeah.
2: Yeah. So I remember when she taught us how cigarettes is going to kill you.
0: Mm.
2: And I remember being at his, like, when he got to home hospice and like, tried to tell you this because I remember coming home telling him, hey, you don't got to do this no more because, you know, I'm in the second grade. I'm like, you don't got to do this no more because this is what I discovered. This going to kill you. So, you know, why not stop doing something that's just, you know, it's going to kill you.
0: Right.
2: So I just flushed him down the toilet. He sent me with a letter and $1.75 to Smith Pharmacy to go get him another pack of cigarettes. Because I must have lost my mind. And I was thinking about, I think when I was like 7 or 8, thinking about my life decisions at that time because I wanted to go out and play. But here I am,
3: so that's how it's gonna be.
2: Going to Smith Pharmacy, getting him some cigarettes. Because I thought I had the answer, you know. So I'm thinking, you know, so at the time I was thinking, you know, he's just making bad choices.
0: Yeah.
2: And I realized he was really just struggling.
0: Yeah.
2: He was struggling with things that I couldn't see, you know, when I was that age. I couldn't see it. And then it's a lot of, you know, it's like looking through his medical records allowed me the opportunity to understand.
0: Yeah.
2: And then it's like that people can be high functioning and low functioning.
0: Yeah.
2: But they are carrying some stuff. You know,
0: and it's survival, right? Like, so I remember you're saying it, like, you're quite possibly like one of my funniest friends ever in life, but you're one of the most smartest individuals I know on earth. And what I do know is you told me a story about your dad, which is kind of funny. Like, you said that one day, you know, he's driving and he hits
2: a cop. Oh, yeah, the car accident.
0: Yeah.
2: Oh, man, we still roll about that today. Like, I think we were talking about that a couple of days ago when my son had his accident. We was like, so yeah, Pops got into an accident with the police. They opened the car door. He rolled out. He rolled out on the floor. And he got up. And they, the police officer was like, get up. And he got up. Like, you didn't even go with it. Like, you hurt. You supposed to stay down. You know? Like, he did, so he didn't do that. Like, he just followed directions. Yeah, he was just a funny person. He was very comical. He didn't take a lot of stuff serious. Yeah. Like, you know, I mean, even in some serious moments, you would think like, hey, you gonna be mad?
0: Yeah.
2: You know, he, no. But, you know, later I learned his, he, you know, had this condition with yeah. his, the alcoholism. It probably wouldn't allow that.
0: That's right. Mm-hmm. UWM.
2: Oh.
0: One child.
2: Yeah, so
0: You're at UWM. You have Nisha. You're raising a daughter on your own.
2: Yeah, I had to bring Nisha to class with me sometimes. You know, I remember one time Nisha was falling asleep while I was trying to take an exam, and the professor came, and because she was snoring. You know, I'm trying to take this exam, and she's snoring. And then, you know, the professor comes over there and starts playing with her with the Palm Pilot while I took this exam.
0: For y'all young folks, Palm Pilot.
2: Look it up. Yeah. Yeah, I showed my son once a typewriter that I typed all my papers on. I still have it. It's my mom's typewriter. I believe she used it to type her papers on. And so, you know, I was using Correcto type. But, I asked him, I said, what's this? He said, like, some old person computer? Like, you know? I'm like, no, it's a typewriter. He's like, a what? You know?
0: What was your major in at UW?
2: Accounting. Mm. Yeah, accounting and finance.
0: So you're in school, UWM, you have a child.
2: Mm-hmm.
0: You're, you know, working. I'm sure you're getting some type of assistance. And you're trying to graduate. You're doing all of this.
2: Yeah. Those were like the government assistance was definitely a help.
0: Mm-hmm.
2: A stepping stone, not something I wanted to be on forever.
0: Right.
2: But I also have to look like my mom did it too. Like I'm not the first one. Like my mom did it. We were in public housing and she was going to school.
0: Mm-hmm.
2: You know, she was not getting food stamps. She was not getting assistant once you get to that certain level
0: yeah.
2: Income. So I had an example and I saw her rallying forward through it all, you know, so I don't know if what all her struggles were, although she does like to share quite a bit sometimes repeat the same stories over yes. and over and over.
0: Shout out to Beverly.
2: But, yeah. But she also, she also graduated from UWM with her bachelor's, and she went back to get her master's. Well, you know what? I don't think she finished the master's, because I remember one time quoting that she had a master's, and she talking about, redo that. You're retracting. You're lying on me. So I want to make sure. So I don't think she finished the master's.
0: Hopefully she's not listening.
2: Yeah. But yeah, she was the example, you know, that we came through. You know, we all a little selfish because of her. My brother will let you know that.
0: Yeah, guaranteed. Yeah, Anthony Beverly. So yeah. So you graduate from UWM and you go where? But hold that thought, because we're going to pay these bills real quick. If you got any questions, any concerns, hey, give us a call, 833-212-1017. This is The Grapevine. You're on The Grapevine with my good friend, Kiana Spencer. Let's pay these bills.
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0: Welcome back. Welcome back to the Grapevine. And we're shouting out our Wednesday. Wednesday. When you're winning, you're winning. And I like to be around winners. And today we have Kiana Spencer up in the building. Good friend of mine. And you wear a lot of hats. So entrepreneur, accountant, mother, leader, how do you balance all that without losing yourself?
1: Oh, that's a great question. Actually, you know, I give a better part of my day to me. Mm. I wake up in the morning. We just start doing this as a family where we get on FaceTime. We'll do a meditation. We set intentions for the day. Mm-hmm. My mom always brings the spiritual piece, so we get ministered to every morning.
0: Oh, yeah.
1: Yeah. And then we read a book, like a summary, and we might do a workout. Mm-hmm. Now, it might not happen every single day, but that's a goal, you know. So, but when you start your day off with you and you start your day off with intention, like you can really kind of balance the rest, you know, and a few automations. You know, as long as you figure out this technology, it can make your life much easier, you know, invested in tech. And because, yeah, I have an accounting firm. Home care and a behavioral health that just opened on 92nd and Capitol. And so managing all this is not easy.
0: Yeah.
1: You know, like it's pretty tough. It's long days, but I do a cutoff time where I'm so serious about my sleep. I get naps. I have been napping since 18, though. Like, I'm going to catch that nap.
0: Oh, yeah. Yeah.
1: So I've been more intentional about making sure I nap. Like, if I'm on the phone with somebody, I'm tired. Like, hey, I'm going to call you back if I take my nap.
0: Mm-hmm.
1: You know, so I do that. I think I'm more into ensuring, like, the quality of the work.
0: Mm-hmm.
1: But I can't be anything for any of these companies if I'm not anything for myself.
0: Yeah.
1: So I'm everything for me right now.
0: Mm.
1: And, you know, like, I was telling somebody I got to, you know, I'm holding my own hand.
0: Yeah.
1: I ain't got no hands to give. I ain't got nothing to
0: You're
1: give.
0: Like, hold me up.
1: I'm holding my own hand right now.
0: I know we have plenty of conversations. We always have plenty of conversations. And, like, the way you

0: way you describe work, it almost seems seamless for you. Like you just do it. Just no other,
1: I get
0: no
1: it
0: other choice.
1: Done. Mm. I get it done. That is my reputation.
0: Let me tell you.
1: I had a job where the leader, we had this whole meeting and everybody had their part. Mm. And we had the meeting with leadership and nobody got all their stuff done but me. And I remember the boss saying, I should have had Kiana. He cussed everybody out first, you know. Then he said, I should have had Kiana do it because she would have asked a lot of questions, but at least she'd have got it done.
0: Yeah.
1: So I walked out of that office, like off that meeting, and people were saying, oh, did you hear what he said? You would ask a lot of questions. I said, no, he didn't say that. I didn't even hear that part. I heard I get it done. Like, that's what I'm hanging my
0: 100%.
1: Hat on. Yeah, that's what I'm hanging my hat on right now. I get it done. And that's just my reputation. I do it. I see something I want to get done. I execute it.
0: Yeah.
1: And I develop a plan, but everything don't go according to plan, you know, and I try to still stay on that plan, like, okay, this didn't work, but this. But if it's still not working, then it's time to deviate from the plan and create a new one to make that work. But the goal is still there, you know? So I make sure I reach my goals.
0: So you're in school. You have one child, and then you have another.
1: Yes, my son.
0: My nephew.
1: Yeah.
0: Reason why we laughing is because, you know, he's a boy. Yeah. He's a man now. Yeah.
1: Yeah, he's 24. Yeah, so then, you know, got tougher. Mm-hmm. You know, got harder to manage two kids at the time where I had them. I didn't even have a job, you know, so I was like.
0: We're not laughing because she got a bunch of them now. So if you, listen, if you don't have a job out there, it's not over.
1: No.
0: Two kids.
1: No. Even like if your beginning even looks hopeless, that does not determine your destination.
0: That's a clip. Yeah.
1: So like, because I've been in some pretty, I done had to overcome some pretty tough obstacles, and I just persevere.
0: You got hairy up.
1: Yeah. You just got to have a commitment. You got to have a commitment to yourself. You got to commit to the process. You got to commit to education, to perseverance, mm-hmm. and you just got to have that willingness.
0: Yeah.
1: You know, so if you commit and have the willingness to do so, like, and you keep just moving forward, it's going to work out.
0: Right.
1: But when you give up, it's not going to work out. The one thing you can guarantee from giving up is it ain't going to happen.
0: Whew. Man. What's this?
1: Clock it, whatever.
0: I don't even know what time to figure to do it. But you get all, yeah, that's dope.
1: Yeah.
0: So you get a master's degree?
1: Yeah, so I get my bachelor's in accounting. I get my MBA in finance. I'm going to tell you, I hate finance.
0: Yeah.
1: So I went back and got the master of science in accounting because I couldn't talk about an MBA or a master's degree that I didn't like. Uh-huh. You know, so I went back and I realized I'm more better with analyzing actual data than forecasting some stuff. Mm. You know, and playing with people's money.
0: Does everybody need an accountant?
1: Yeah, so.
0: How important is an accountant right now for everybody?
1: Oh, when you start a business, you need two things.
0: Mm.
1: An attorney and an accountant.
0: AA.
1: You got to start with those two. You got to, because you're going to be in some trouble.
0: Yep.
1: I done bailed out most where I'm working at, where my niche is at now is tax compliance.
0: Yep.
1: And I've bailed out. I really just solve tax problems. Mm-hmm. That's what I've been doing. I've bailed out people like who wanted to save those little coins starting mm-hmm. off, and they feel like they can do it. Mm-hmm. And then those people come knocking on your door.
0: Yep.
1: And you in some trouble. And now it's, hey, they finna take everything I got. Oh, you should have came to me years ago, because they ain't just coming and take everything you got today.
0: Yeah, they were letting you know. And
1: they've been sending you notices.
0: Yeah.
1: And you were ignoring them. They'll send a notice after notice and you're ignoring them.
0: Mm.
1: So now they're here now.
0: Mm. And we got a lot of people. This is, of course, this is after the tax date, but we have a lot of people out there that are still getting hemmed up by these taxes right now.
1: Oh, yeah, no, tax season never really stops. Ends. Yeah. There's a bulk of tax season, mm-hmm. but then it never really ends. You're consistently filing a tax return. You're consistently working on back taxes. Mm-hmm. You're always working on compliance, making sure a person stays in compliance and, you know, developing SOPs. If it's a big company, I might have to develop an SOP for them.
0: Yeah.
1: To make sure they, you know, hey, here's the standard.
0: Yeah.
1: But I've had companies come back. You know, y'all didn't follow it, you know, so it's just some people don't want to be in compliance,
0: yeah.
1: you know, like, because all I can see is it's just the willfulness of not doing it. Like, just do as is needed. You know, there's this big thing going around like, oh, taxes is illegal. Oh, you don't have to pay the IRS. Oh, did you know this?
0: Okay.
1: Oh, I heard this, you know, all these myths. And I said, well, try going through life not doing it.
0: Right.
1: And see what happens.
0: Yep.
1: Because when they come after you and they come seizing your assets,
0: yep.
1: are you going to be sitting there, hey, but taxes is illegal. You know, yeah. like,
0: yeah.
1: no, because I seen this YouTube video. You
0: know? I seen this TikTok.
1: Yeah.
0: So you have two kids, master's degree, and you're working, but you went from, you know, not working.
1: Oh, yeah, I went from no job to a no-name, like a nothing job, to a Fortune 500 company, then to government,
0: yeah.
1: and then the national political campaigns.
0: Yeah.
1: And then, and also during that time, I was running my own corporations.
0: Mm-hmm.
1: And now I'm opening my baby right now that I'm opening is the behavioral health.
0: Yeah.
1: Solis Grove. We're on 9235 West Capitol Drive, Unit yes. 200.
0: Yes.
1: So we have some phenomenal clinicians there.
0: Yes.
1: Who are actually trained, licensed and trained.
0: Yeah.
1: To, because I heard something like on Facebook or something, some lady going around who was like a doctor but don't have her, can't prove a doctorate or something.
0: Oh, was that Cheyenne Bryant? Dr. Cheyenne Bryant. Yeah.
1: Yeah, but yeah. she's not even a licensed therapist.
0: Right.
1: Me neither, but I will not be in there giving no advice. Right. The most I can do
0: I own these chairs right here
1: yeah.
0: that you're sitting on.
1: The yep. most I can do, and I've talked to my clinical director, and I said, the most I can do in here is service y'all. So, yep. you know, make sure that you are good, or check a client in. How mm-hmm. can I help you? You yeah. know, like yep. you here for your appointment. That's what I can do. That's
0: when you have a business, you're never not the servant. You're always the servant.
1: I love being in service.
0: Yeah.
1: Yeah. I heard this quote years ago. I thought it was Coretta Scott, but I've since heard like a lot of people get credit for it. But there was a quote that says, you know, service is your room and board that you pay here on
0: mm-hmm.
1: earth.
0: Mm-hmm.
1: And I kind of like, okay, you know, I kind of resonated with that because I do like to be in service.
0: Yep.
1: I like, I get the most fulfillment
0: mm-hmm.
1: when I'm serving others. I just don't like to be misused in that position.
0: That's right.
1: Yeah.
0: Hey, you guys got questions, comments, statements that you want to have aired on the Grapevine, hit us 833-212-1017. I'm Anand Sabir, and I'm in the studio with my good friend, Kiana Spencer. She's talking wins, how she wins. I mean, come on. Who doesn't want to win? Really? Let's pay these bills.
2: Just want to really congratulate Meech on this very important venture that y'all on right now. 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

0: Welcome back to the Grapevine with Manon Sabir. That's me. And we are interviewing in the studio today, Kiana Spencer, my good friend, my best friend. She is all things winning, literally all things winning. Did Kiana, the younger Kiana, imagine this life?
1: Never. No.
0: Ooh, that was quick. You shot that off the shot.
1: Yeah, no. Like, I remember being 15, talking about, I'm going to have a baby by this guy. Like, you know, just dumb stuff. You know, like, all the dudes I liked. You know? And I just wanted to have money. You know, I just wanted money. But, yeah, I wasn't even involved. Like, you know, I wasn't even, the veil hasn't been broken on me. And I'm sitting here talking about having babies. But, yeah, no. No, I couldn't have imagined where I am today. I couldn't imagine. Like, this is truly a blessing from God. Like, I feel like I'm receiving blessings that my Bitmon prayed for.
0: Yeah.
1: You know, so, writing a book, I never thought I would do that. Never even had a desire, but you sparked me to do that. You sparked me to do that. You said you should write a book.
0: Yeah.
1: And I started off with like 10 tax deductions. I'm like, what am I going to talk about? You know, like, well, I think I did 10 tax deductions, entrepreneurs over the Yeah. I'm like, oh, my God, I need to make this free so people can actually see, you know, read this. Because

0: spent crazy, didn't not blow my money and mm-hmm. not focus on the future, mm-hmm. and I would have nothing.
1: Yeah.
0: You know, like, so I had to, like, there was things I had to sacrifice, even young. Like, my friends, we used to go to the club, you know, mm-hmm. at 21, they going to the club, and then I'd be like, hey, I'm down to my last 100.
1: Yeah.
0: I can't go this week.
1: Yeah.
0: You know, so I learned, and I had a kid.
1: Mm.
0: You know, a lot of my friends didn't have them, but some of them did, but I had a kid. So if I'm down to my last 100 and I spend 50 at the club, me and my daughter only got $50 for yeah. that week.
1: Yeah.
0: And I don't know what's going to happen.
1: Have you always been, like, used to numbers? Because you, like, you're a numbers head. And maybe I think it's the formula with and the numbers put together.
0: Oh, I killed in math.
1: You,
0: like, algebra.
1: You know numbers, yeah.
0: Yeah, yeah. I have a great relationship with money. That's what that is. I have a great relationship with it. I remember this girl called
1: somebody
0: me a
1: call
0: bum.
1: In about it. If you don't have a great relationship with money, call in today. I swear to you. Like, you got an accountant on the line. If you not, man, listen. I don't care if you're a gig worker, if you're getting money in the back alley in the 30th Street corridor, it don't matter.
0: I can help you grow it.
1: Yes.
0: Yes.
1: Yes. Water that money.
0: I'll get you to where you want to be.
1: Yeah, so tell me. Yeah. So you had, you are, your relationship with money and numbers yeah. is, you know,
0: start
1: connected.
0: Off pretty young, like. Mom's was cheap, yeah. you know, like, we couldn't go, like, she just really taught us the value of dollars. My dad, let me tell you what my dad used to do. I say, hey, Dad, can I get a dollar? And he'll be like, yeah, he'll open his wallet, all his money in there, and he'll give me a dollar.
1: Yeah.
0: And I'll say, oh, well, can I get that $5? He'll be like, give me that dollar back. And I'll put the dollar, because he, you know, I'm thinking I'm finna get the $5. I'll give him the dollar back. He said, nah, you ain't getting nothing. Ask for what you want when you start off. You know? I may have fell for that like 3 times. After that, I start saying, can I get $100? And I just, then I let him get me what he can.
1: You increase the amount. Yeah. You increase the bounty. Yeah. Amen, Lord. Amen, Lord. So what's one financial lesson people learn too late?
0: Ooh. I don't think it's just one. Mm-hmm. You know, I think it's many, but it all depends on a person's circumstance.
1: Mm-hmm.
0: But, and then what that person is. Like, you're an entrepreneur and you need to know about, you know, your profit and loss statement.
1: Mm-hmm.
0: So, if you don't learn that early off,
1: yeah,
0: that it's already too late, you know. Mm-hmm. But if you're not even an entrepreneur, you don't need a profit and loss statement. You know, you need to know how you manage your W-2, how mm-hmm. you mitigate your tax liability.
1: Yeah.
0: So I don't think it's one answer mm-hmm. to that, but I will say I learned about 401k really early.
1: Yeah,
0: people didn't learn about that, or
1: no. So you ain't gonna have no GoFundMe when you go transition. There's no GoFundMe for you.
0: No, unless my kid's being greedy.
1: Oh, I'm gonna be greedy. I'm wait till you go. I'm gonna be greedy right along with him.
0: I had already told my kids. I wrote my obituary. I told my kids. I said, listen, the more money you spend on this funeral of mine, the less money you got. Don't spend all that money, doves in the sky. My dad casket.
1: Said, put me in the ground.
0: Yeah, my dad casket was $5,000, and that was in 98.
1: Oh.
0: Don't put $5,000 in the ground.
1: Yeah.
0: Find me a nice little wood box.
1: That's
0: have somebody.
1: 10 now. That's 10 now. Yeah. That's $10,000 now. Yeah.
0: No, wrap me up. And then I said, get them clothes out my closet. I like them clothes. Don't go buying something new. I like them clothes. I bought them. Bury me in my outfits I got. You know, like, don't go spending all this money thinking you're honoring me.
1: Right.
0: Because you're not honoring me by blowing my money that I left for you. I worked hard for you to now, like, life goes on.
1: Right.
0: So you have to live your life.
1: Yeah.
0: And I don't want you more, like, spending all this money. Like, you could, if this is some game changer money for you,
1: mm-hmm.
0: you can go and pay off your house. But you put it in the ground.
1: Mm.
0: Like, that don't make sense to me.
1: So generational wealth is is highly important to you. Why?

0: Because I don't want to be broke. Mm. I want my kids to be okay. Mm. You know, my kids, my grandkids, I want them all to be okay.
1: Yeah.
0: I don't spoil my children. You know, I'm there. I support them. Like my son, he always talk about how his friends would tell him, just ask your mom. He'd be like, she's not going to help me. She's going to tell me I'm a grown man.
1: Yep.
0: Yes.
1: Yep.
0: Yes. Yep. And I'm glad that he figured that piece out because I don't want to enable them to be nothing.
1: Yeah.
0: You know, they don't have to work as hard as I had to or as my mother had to,
1: yep.
0: You know, so every generation gets a little lighter. But I hope you do take the baton.
1: Yep.
0: And run with it.
1: How many generations do you feel need to see this type of mentality in order to see winning, right?
0: What do you mean?
1: So your mentality of success right now and is rooted around discipline, and it's also rooted around, as you said, not spending frivolously, mm-hmm. right? But you may have another generation behind you that may have that mentality of spending frivolously. How do you ensure, this is the other way of putting it, how do you ensure that that next generation doesn't spend frivolously?
0: You cannot control people's spending habits. You can control what you give them, you know, but you can't control people's spending habits, you know, so... For my family, I have a trust.
1: Yeah.
0: So they will get an increment according to the trust.
1: Yeah.
0: Once they pass certain milestones. But there's no way to say, like, when I die, you can't do this.
1: Right.
0: Like, I'm not here. And all this is y'all's anyway.
1: Yeah.
0: But you're going to get it in those incremental milestones.
1: Wow.
0: Yeah. So.
1: Do you think establishing a trust, especially for like families. And I know you said this, and I've been down this path now, but do you think establishing a trust is important for families now, especially Black families?
0: Everybody need a trust.
1: Mm.
0: You need a trust. You need a trust in a will. A will is something they can argue over. Trust is ironclad.
1: Yeah.
0: Everybody need a trust. There's no nothing. Like in my trust, it'll say you can to make it even more ironclad, you can say, I intentionally left this person out. You know, like, so you know, when some people write their children off, they'll go and say, I left Willie Jr. off. Like, I intentionally left Willie Jr. off.
1: But give it to his kids.
0: Yeah. But his kids, once they, you know, graduate college, they'll get this much. And once they, you know, so yeah. Yeah, they'll be provided for. My children will be provided for equally. They, you know, only got two.
1: Woo, man, let me tell you, you are an accountant. Hey, look, I'm going to take a break. This is, I think I'm in the numbers. We got Kiana Spencer on the Grapevine with yours truly, Manon Sabir. Hey, we're going to pay these bills. Welcome to the Truth 101.7. Let's pay these bills.
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0: And we have on in the studio Kiana Spencer. We're winding down a little bit, but I wanted to highlight a few things that Kiana is responsible for. And before we even hit that topic, Kiana, on the chat, somebody named Tanika Gill, 9035. She says about you, my friend since middle school. She's amazing. Will always be my number one accountant. I've learned a lot from her. And then she says, "That's right. I know that's right. I tell my kids the same thing." I think she's talking about, you know, being responsible with money. And, you know, one thing I do know about you is you're going to, it's like, you're like the, what's that, the hammer that hit the, you know, that the monkey rolling around and the Lion King. Remember the Lion King was like the, who was that, the Simba? Or no, it wasn't Simba, it was the monkey. He hits Simba over the head and Simba's like, what you there for? Doesn't matter, right? Yeah, Rafiki. Yeah, doesn't matter, it's in the past. But I see you as the truth teller. Like you know, you take this thing, you're like, boom, that's it. Like, you know, yeah. I'm going to give it to you how it's supposed to be given to you. Up front, right in front of you. I'm not cutting any corners. There's no cookie cutting. This is what it is. And it fits you because that's one, how you raise yourself pretty much in some ways, but also how you've raised your children. And that amazing part of you is how you win from my perspective, right?
1: Mm-hmm.
0: And you doing this, writing a book. Tell us about writing a book.
1: So you challenged me. Wait, first I want to thank Tanika for that.
0: Thank you, Tanika.
1: I've known Tanika since seventh grade. I spend night over her house. But okay.
0: And take her mama's
1: I love her dearly.
0: Peppermints. No, yeah.
1: She even came to my ridiculous vegan memorial service. She participated in everything. Love her to death.
0: Yo.
1: So, yeah. So I wrote a book. One of my favorites that I wrote was Thriving Under Pressure, Essential Skills for Success and Growth.
0: Mm-hmm.
1: So actually, if you Google, put my name in Amazon, all my books will show up. So just put my name in Amazon and my books will show up. But the process, like everything I've done is healing for me, you know, because I've had some incredible challenges, you know. And I do what's healing for me.
0: Yeah.
1: And when it's, and I'm able to kind of share those pieces with the world so that maybe this can help you too, because it definitely helped me.
0: When it's all said and done, the world will know some of these stories, but it's not said and done yet.
1: No.
0: Your life isn't over.
1: No, it's all said and done when I'm dead.
0: Yeah.
1: Yeah, that's when it's all said and done.
0: I'll put the memoirs out when you go.
1: Yeah. You can tell all the stories.
0: According
1: then.
0: To all the berries I eat with Sahara, I'm like, I'll be living to 300.
1: You can do what that dude did on that one guy who went and told a story at his funeral. That's what you can do. You can tell all the embarrassing stuff then, because I'm gone.
0: Yes.
1: Yeah. So if my kids happen to have one.
0: I got a couple.
1: Yeah.
0: Man. Yeah. So in this, what's one thing you wish people understood about growth? Because you did this. You, like, they're looking. You did this and then this and then stair step. Not to say there weren't any holes in those steps.
1: Yeah.
0: You like, man, let me.
1: Because this is a financial fraud.
0: Right.
1: You see a chart that's going up, then this up,
0: right.
1: You stay away from that one. There's going to be some fluctuations. Yeah.
0: Yeah, some fluctuations.
1: Yeah.
0: But you had to pull that leg out of that hole and then keep going, and then you drop down. And you might go down to your neck level, and then you got to pull yourself back up, and then it's again. And then you keep going and boom. And then you may be over your head for a period of time.
1: Nothing is going to be the death of me but death.
0: Mm.
1: That's it. So I'm gonna get some hard times.
0: Yeah.
1: I just got to know how to get out of them.
0: Mm.
1: You know, like it's going to happen. It's not if but when. But yeah, no, it's not going to be the death of me. I have support. I have my family. You know, so I'm going to win.
0: Do people dream enough here in Milwaukee for you? Because you operate in many different spaces.
1: There's a lot of dreamers here. You know, like Milwaukee has got a lot of talented people.
0: Yeah.
1: I have a client list that are just, you know, they doing their thing.
0: Mm-hmm.
1: And, but then you have people that can do and just don't have the direction or maybe the support they need.
0: Yeah.
1: And they give up, you know, and you have like, cause they're blaming somebody else, because, this person, but even with no support,
0: right,
1: you can still move forward because you have to want it.
0: Yeah.
1: You got to want it enough.
0: Wow.
1: So as long as you have that willingness, you're going to move forward. I done been through some stuff. No.
0: Hey. Like you know what? You know, hey, Zach, we can mumble rap about her life right now. If you put on a mumble rap beat, I go, look, for real. What gives you hope about people? What gives you hope about Milwaukee?
1: Milwaukee is talented.
0: Yeah,
1: it's just a lot. It's a lot of people with talent here. It's a lot of beautiful people here.
0: Mm-hmm.
1: I don't feel it's hopeless. And I haven't like there's you know there's times where you be like, oh, I'm out of here. Yeah. Like I'm not finna do this.
0: Yep.
1: Like, but it's just perseverance. Like Milwaukee people are like we survived Cryptosporidium.
0: You know? Yeah, like, we did. We couldn't even drink the water.
1: Yeah.
0: Man.
1: And we drunk that. I know somebody who actually had it and survived it. Like,
0: yes.
1: I think we're, you know, like that commercial, build Milwaukee tough.
0: Yeah.
1: You know? Like,
0: we are tough.
1: Yeah.
0: For that. Like,
1: yeah.
0: We all got weak guts, but we got strong minds.
1: When I go to like other states, like the work ethics is not comparable to the folks here. Like,
0: yeah.
1: In Arizona, people have a slow go of it.
0: Yeah.
1: Now, I learned how to have a slow go of it.
0: Yeah.
1: Being down there because ain't nobody moving at record speed.
0: Yeah. Like, and you're like, come on, I got to get through this line. Come on, y'all.
1: Got to do this.
0: Let's
1: gotta
0: go.
1: Got to do that.
0: Yeah.
1: Like, you know, you have a meeting, like, you there at.
0: It start at 10. Yeah.
1: They casually coming in. You know, or there's like, you know, there's a lot of. Concessions given to them. Like, so if somebody child has some kind of issue, they will call, oh, I can't get to work at this time because the kid. But here, these jobs here, like, well, you knew you had that kid when you applied for this job and selected these hours.
0: Yep.
1: So we make those times work. We make it work here.
0: Mm-hmm.
1: But you go other places, it's just a do-to-do.
0: if a young woman listening right now feels overwhelmed by life, what would you tell her?
1: You're not alone.
0: One thing.
1: You're not alone.
0: Mm.
1: You're not alone. Find your community. Find your group. I found a lot of groups on Facebook. You can find a community there.
0: Yeah.
1: Wherever you find community, find your group. And don't ever be the smartest person in your group.
0: Find your group. We're not done with Kiana. We're going to give her the rapid fire questions real quick. They're rapid fire. They're super quick. First thing off the top of your head, but you're in the studio with Kiana, Spencer, in the Truth Radio Studios 101.7. Rapid fire questions real quick. Coffee or tea?
1: Coffee.
0: Rich or peaceful?
1: Peaceful.
0: Hustling or healing?
1: Healing.
0: Early bird or night owl?
1: Early bird.
0: Gym or spa day?
1: Gym.
0: The most attractive quality in people?
1: Kindness.
0: Biggest red flag in energy? Oh, gosh.
1: Ugly people. You know that energy gonna be off.
0: Oh, that's funny. Yes. What's one thing women deserve more of?
1: Confirmation.
0: Oh, yeah. Yep. That's so true.
1: Yeah.
0: One word for Milwaukee.
1: Let's go.
0: Well, what do we say? And what do we say in that light, though? What's the other definition for "let's go" in Milwaukee? Meach, what's the other definition? Like, what's the other word for "let's go" in Milwaukee? On the G, what are we saying?
1: Oh, let's you're go. Saying what like, people say like, in Milwaukee?
2: Yeah, yeah. Leaving?
0: Yeah. What?
2: We leaving?
0: What is it? What would we say?
2: It's up.
0: Okay. Yeah. Hey, listen, we 40.
1: Oh, seven. I heard that too. Like, it's up and it's stuck.
2: It's on the flow.
0: It's on the flow. It's up. What?
2: It's on the flow.
0: It's on the flow. Oh, okay.
2: It's on the flow.
1: Well, my son told me when I said lead a lingo to us young folks, when I told my mama that, my son said, us? Yeah. Made it very clear that I was not part of that.
0: So, he gave you a face palm. Yeah. Right back up. Hey, thank you so much, Kiana. We really appreciate you. And I'm telling you, if you ever want to win on a Wednesday, you in the right place. It's the Grapevine, the Truth Radio Studios 101.7. We going to be out of here. Let's pay these bills and bring up Jazz and Meach. You got to tap in with them. We love y'all. Thank you, Kiana. Thank you all for tuning in. We out of here. Peace.

0: What's the word, Milwaukee? It's your favorite producer, Meech. Don't just check in.
1: Tap in.
0: With Jazz Tyler.
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0: Good morning. Welcome to the program. Today is Wednesday, June 3rd, 2026. This information I'm about to share with you is accurate as of June 2nd, 2026. Democratic candidate for governor of the state of Wisconsin, Francesca Hong, has submitted and approved 4,000 nomination signatures. 2,000 signatures are needed to be approved to gain access to the primary election ballot, which will be on August 11th. Republican Tom Tiffany submitted 3,914 nomination signatures. Those have been approved. He will also appear on the primary ballot as a Republican. Wisconsin State Senator from Madison, Kelda Royce, has submitted just above the minimum number of signatures at 2,133. Those signatures have been approved. Kelda Royce will appear on the primary election ballot August 11, 2026 for governor. The proprietor of the Minocqua Brewing Company, the one who threatened Donald Trump's life and got a visit from the U.S. Secret Service, which he then conveniently live streamed. His name is Kirk Bangstad. He falls short. He only submits 1,504 signatures of the 2,000 that are needed to gain access to the ballot. He will not appear on the ballot. Missy Hughes' application is still pending. However, she has submitted 2,498 signatures. Joel Brennan has submitted 3,007 signatures. However, his full application for ballot access is still pending. Milwaukee County Executive David Crowley has submitted 2,793 signatures. Those were approved, and so has his ballot access. David King, who was running as an independent, who runs for every conceivable and even inconceivable political office, both real and fictional, is running as an independent, even though we know he's a Republican. He's running for governor. He submitted, David King only submitted 1,731 signatures. He likely will not have access to the ballot as an independent. And so the governor's race is starting to shape up. Last night on the Hughes Views conversation that we have on YouTube, I really went into a little more depth in the governor's race and my disappointment in the lack of excitement, the lack of movement, the lack of motion, especially in an election that's going to take place. The primary election is in August, and nobody is thinking about voting in August. It's going to be the worst part and the hottest part of the summer. We likely will be bogged down with two things at that point in August. There's two things that Milwaukee does very reliably and very consistently. One is reasonably positive, even though it's always been confusing for me. And then one is very negative. We know that when the weather is warmer, there is a correlation to just more incidents and more violence and more shooting. We wish that was not the case, but it is very reliably predictable. And the other thing that we do better than any other place I have seen, and the thing about the connectedness of the world, especially with the internet, is I can go to other cities and read their local publications to see what their local journalists are talking about, to get an idea of, you know, what are their issues, what are some solutions to their issues, and maybe bring some of those things to Milwaukee, because I don't think that Milwaukee is a place that is above utilizing things proven successful in other places. So I may go to similar sized cities, maybe in the Midwest, maybe in the Mid-South, and just see what they have going on. What are they talking about? And crime and violence is certainly a headline in some of those similar cities as well. But nobody does back-to-school celebrations like us. Have you guys ever thought about that for a second? There's a book bag giveaway, back-to-school street festival, block party, Martin Luther King Center. It's like we celebrate with an incredible amount of jubilation. I think we do more, I'm not kidding you, for back-to-school and backpack giveaways and school supply giveaways than we do for Juneteenth Day, than we do for the whole of Black History Month. We are so happy when the kids go back to school. Now, when they get there, it seems that we don't keep that same energy to support them. But boy, oh boy, do we love to send off the children with a whole bunch of backpacks. First of all, I'm fairly certain that I had the same backpack from middle school until I stopped carrying a backpack. I don't think I brought a backpack in high school. I don't know what I had with me in high school. I think I just carried my books. I don't remember. These kids get new backpacks every single year. And our community is very, very generous. We are. And I think that that generosity sometimes gets exploited because you'll hear about every organization, every nonprofit. Some of these nonprofits in the city just spring up so they can be a part of a back to school book bag giveaway. And some fancy organizations even give away laptops. I've noticed that. And no other city does the. No, just wait. Just wait until we start getting close to the back to school time. Some schools, I believe, go back before Labor Day. The rest, MPS included, probably after Labor Day. But August is going to be filled with very bad news, hot weather, shootings, both fatal and non-fatal, and all these backpack giveaways. But then once the children get to school, it seems that that energy that we send them to school with, they even do these red carpet things when they welcome the kids back to school. You guys have seen that. Sometimes the governor is there. The superintendent will be there at select schools. They're cheering. They got a damn marching band playing. Why does a third grader need a marching band to go back to school so they can not read when they get into school? But boy, they got a red carpet. It's like we want the best for the young people, but we just, there's something that's amiss. And if you talk to teachers, they'll tell you that something has been broken in children of almost all ages from and since COVID that has not been yet readily nor easily repaired. I have a solution. I have mentioned this solution before, and I don't think that it gained the momentum that I think that it should. So I'm going to mention it again. Some of you don't like this solution, but it's a solution nonetheless. Because it seems like we've tried everything in this town. We've tried switching leadership. We've tried different approaches. We've tried money. Oh, we need to invest more money. We need a referendum and a tax increase. We need the shared revenue because the revenue needs to be shared more. Haven't we tried a lot of things? We've had many fruitful discussions here on Talk Radio, which I believe is the ultimate ideas factory for our city right here because we have this open phone line and an open text line and an open YouTube. Oh, by the way, go to YouTube. Assuming that a YouTube poll is up. Is our YouTube poll up there? Xavier, he says thumbs up. I'm a little curious as to, let's just say the election were today. I'm glad it isn't because most of you wouldn't vote. And we gave you a couple of choices. I think we get four choices on the YouTube. Is that right, Xavier? Because I wanted to add Tom Tiffany correct to the poll. But if I was going to add Tom Tiffany to the poll, then I would have to exclude one of the Democrats. I believe I gave you Mandela, David Crowley, Francesca, and Sarah Rodriguez. Yes? Okay, so I have a little handicap system that I did for the governor's race, and the Democrats that are listed are the most likely individuals to advance to the general election against Tom Tiffany. Now, I'm assuming that the vast majority of the people that care to listen to my program probably vote for Democrats. Maybe you voted for a Republican before. Maybe you're saying, the Republicans are not working out so well for me, whether they be state Republicans or whether they be Republicans in Washington, D.C. So I didn't include Tom Tiffany on this particular poll because I'm just not sure how well he would fare with people that listen to this program. And I'm going to give you some details on who is more likely to win. I want to compare because I got some information right here in front of my face. I'm not going to share it with you yet, but don't worry. I'll get to it. I got time. I got three big, beautiful hours. But I'm curious as to what you all are saying at this moment in time. And then I'm going to give you some more details and things that I want to be focused on because I'm a little disappointed that these candidates, and I don't know who all is going to get on the ballot. There's going to be more people on the ballot than I originally suspected. A lot of offshoot candidates, a lot of people that have nothing to lose, a lot of people that want to make a mockery of our democracy because our democracy right now is at the whims of whatever Donald Trump and his FBI and his Department of Justice decide our democracy is. I think there's a lot of people taking advantage of that. You have a guy running from the Olive Party. Where is he? Let me see. Let me scroll down. There's so many people on this list. There's 27 candidates for governor. I read those yesterday. Where's the Olive Party, dude? He's not on this sheet. Maybe he didn't make it. I don't think that this is helpful. I don't think that this. Oh, here, right here. Here he is. Oh, he didn't submit. He just submitted a declaration to Candace. His name is Oliver Carranzana. Carranza from the Olive Party. He submitted his information to run for governor last summer. I don't think it's healthy for democracy when you have a whole bunch of people that can't win because they confuse the electorate. Choices are good. Too many choices bad. You ever go somewhere and you're overwhelmed with choices? Go into the gas station. Ooh, I'm thirsty. I want a drink. Diet Mountain Dew, regular Mountain Dew, caffeine Mountain Dew, Baja Blast Mountain Dew, pink Mountain Dew, red Mountain Dew, Coke, Pepsi, Pepsi Coke, cherry Coke, cherry Pepsi Coke, Wildwood Soda, orange drink, purple drink, blue drink, yellow drink, monster drink, cans, bottles, cans, 40 ounces. There's just too many choices and you go nuts. It's too much. Let's put that aside for a second. I want to provide a solution to what I believe ails us. Young people are not doing very well. Their futures are not very certain. I'm not even sure, other than going into the trades. I don't even know what I tell a young man that he should be pursuing unless he's going to get into coding and in artificial intelligence and the computers and the IT. I don't know. Maybe he wants to get into construction. That's good because we need people that can still build things with their hands. But I know something where they can take these young people that are deficient. They're not doing so good in the reading. They're not doing so good in the math. And give them opportunities where the sky's the limit. And they can make a good amount of money. And they can be happy and they can be comfortable. Now, it's going to be some work now. It's going to be some sacrifice. Because the less you know and the less knowledge you are able to retain and exhibit, the harder you're just going to have to work, ladies and gentlemen. That's just the trade-off. It is. And the smarter you are and the more intelligence that you, not just the intelligence that you have, how do you apply it? Then you work a little bit less hard. You're still going to grind a little bit, but it's not necessarily physical labor, so it's your choice. You can work real hard with your brain matter, or you can work real hard with your muscle mass. It's one or the other. Sometimes it is both. And so I do want to provide a solution because I don't want to head into this summer where we have violence and trouble to look forward to and a whole bunch of backpack giveaways. Some of you are planning a backpack giveaway already and the kids aren't even out of school yet. God bless you. Governor's race, solutions, your questions, your comments, your telephone calls. On the Border was just a whorehouse. Everybody knew it. They knew. What's going on? And I heard them this morning. I wanted to chime in so bad. There's so much more to the story.
1: You should have called in.
0: No, I'm not going to call in on Bailey and Homer's show. They're doing their thing, rocking the microphone. But there's the Franklin Common Council basically tied in whether they should renew the nightclub and entertainment amusement license for a very well-known gentleman's club located in Franklin. And people are wondering, how on earth, with all the human trafficking allegations at that strip club, how are they tied? Three of the people on the Franklin Common Council are women. And I want to say the white people are minority on that council because there's a lot of, like, Middle Eastern-sounding names, which makes sense, Indian or Middle Eastern, because Oak Creek, in that whole area, Oak Creek and Franklin, a lot of Indians, a lot of them, tons of them live out there. So I'm not surprised that the diversity on the Franklin Common Council is such. The previous owner of On the Border that allowed certain things to take place, well, he died. And now there's new owners, the bad actors, quote unquote, those who have been accused of human trafficking and money laundering and a whole bunch of things. They're no longer employed with the business. So do you revoke the license of a business because the previous owner and previous operator and previous managers were below board? Wouldn't you want to give the new people an opportunity? Now, there's some people who are just against strip clubs. And it's typically women who do not want to have sex with their husbands because when a woman takes sex away from her husband, she believes he doesn't deserve it, not just from her, but not from anybody. And so, of course, if a man goes and gets visually stimulated somewhere else, well, that's the most cardinal sin because you're supposed to be on punishment from any kind of sexual enjoyment, sir, because if your wife is not giving it to you, you better not look anywhere else. So, of course, and the human trafficking thing, that's obviously a very real thing. But do you know how much money they pay in property taxes? You can't close that building. Now, there's also another complication out there. How did I even get on this topic? I'm supposed to be taking a break. They're building one of those Buc-ee's gas stations, like a 100 pump, like Walmart size truck stop gas station right next door. And we're trying to figure out what impact and what influence is that major. Buc-ee's is coming for Quick Trip, by the way, because they're also planning one, I believe, somewhere in Madison as well. They are just like gigantic, and they have good food. Apparently their service is good. Buc-ee's are located all throughout the country, and they're coming to Wisconsin. And so we don't know if Buc-ee's and their very powerful lobby is having an influence on what is happening with On the Border. But On the Border, since they have been there, you got to keep in mind, that used to be a teen nightclub called Blue Suede Shoes. So when I was a teenager in high school, we would go out to that same building and go to a teen nightclub. Graduated from high school, went to college, came back, and then all of a sudden it was a strip club. So what's crazy is some of the people that went there as the teen dance club came back as adults, either as patrons or as dancers. So there's some folks that have been going to that same building for 35, if not 40 years. That's wild. And think about it. But they give money to local causes On the Border. They give money to Little League teams. They give money to the Franklin Police Department. They are good corporate citizens. Now, it is a vice. It's a sinful kind of place. But you don't just close a business that is likely paying hundreds of thousands of dollars, millions of dollars over the years in property taxes. And if you notice something, if you look at the houses out in Franklin and Oak Creek and really any suburb that's on the south and southeastern, southwestern part of Milwaukee County, the houses are more expensive. Yes, indeedy they are. But the property taxes are lower. The rate is actually lower in the suburbs. Now, the value of the houses are higher. And so if you have a corporate citizen, or On the Border has been there for at least 30 years, you don't just close them because of allegations. It's like if somebody was selling dope out of a McDonald's because that particular franchise owner at the time was just, he allowed dope to be sold at that McDonald's. You don't shut the whole McDonald's down, even though the owner of that previous franchise, let's say he's in jail, he got arrested, you have a new owner. You don't shut down the McDonald's because of what happened in the past with previous owners. You want to give the new owners and the new management and the new leadership a chance, because that's not fair to the new folk to be judged by what previous leadership, management, and ownership did. Now I'm going to take a break. 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It's here on 101.7 The Truth, owned by Milwaukee Black Media. I believe it's still the American Family Insurance Studio in the heart of downtown in the Avenue. My program airs from 9 a.m. until 12 noon. I also have a YouTube podcast, Hughes Views 414. We go hot every evening at 7 p.m., which is a terrible time because I want to be out in the streets like a thot. But no, I got to be on YouTube talking to people. I want to have a hot boy summer. I want to go down the border. I want to thot it up.
1: You can.
0: I know I can. I'll be the biggest thought you've ever seen. I'm a hot thought, a hot to trot thought.
1: Let's get it. Silver Fox Summer.
0: I love that. Ooh, I should put that on a t-shirt.
1: Yeah,
0: ooh,
1: there you go.
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5: All right, baseball fans, you will not want to miss this mid-season series showdown with Chicago in town. The energy is going to be off the charts at the ballpark. And if you're headed to the game on Wednesday, skip the hassle of parking with the Pottawatomie Sportsbook Shuttle. Hey, it's Jen Latta. I'm here with Sarah Neubauer from Pottawatomie. And this is exciting news. Pottawatomie is officially bringing back the shuttles.
6: Yes, we are. 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

0: this color on the YouTube is wild, right? Like the
1: yeah,
0: color I can't control and the contrast and the gamma and the beta and the blues and the yellows and the red. I need to start wearing different colored clothes. It's going to be warm today. It's going to be 80 degrees. I got on my... It's like an old man on vacation shirt. I got like five of these in different colors. I love these things because they don't wrinkle either because I don't like to iron my clothes.
1: That's your old man thought shirt.
0: Oh, yeah. I've thought it in this. I have absolutely... You know how... So sometimes... I know I'm not the only one. Like, I'll get up and I take my showers at night. I like... A nice evening shot. Take me a nice little hot shower at night. And then it helps me to just unwind and relax. And I drift off to night. Okay. And then I get up in the morning time. And I pick my clothes out. Hopefully something that's reasonably presentable to wear. Because I am on camera. That's the difference between radio nowadays and radio back in the day. I used to dress wild. I used to wear two different shoes. Socks didn't match because couldn't nobody see me. It didn't matter. So whatever. Put on my little clothes, whatever. But then I get home. If I don't have any meetings, and thank God I haven't had any, not as many lately, or they've been electronic or they've been phone conferences. I get home. I put on the comfortable clothes. Okay. Now, remember, I took my shower the night before. Put my little shirt on, my little thought shirt. Okay. I'm only wearing my shirt for just, I get here about 7-ish. I leave here at noon. So I take this thought shirt right here and I just take it off. I put it back in the closet because I wore a shirt one time. I ain't doing laundry like that. However, if I go out thotting, then I would, let's say I went thotting after my show. Okay. And I wore the thought shirt to try and get some mileage out of it. You know what I'm saying? And I go and I thought all afternoon. That's the thought sound. And then I go, then I'll throw this shirt in the laundry because it's gonna have thought juice on it. You know what I mean? I'm gonna smell like a French whore. You know what I mean? So I gotta wash it. You know what I'm saying? Let's talk to James. Let's talk to him. Hi James, how are you today?
2: Hey, what up, sir?
0: Hey.
2: Pretty good. Hey man, I agree with you with a lot of stuff, 95% of what you're saying. Well, today, bro, I can't roll with you on the strip club thing.
0: Yeah.
2: I know you saying that it brings in money. But think of just think about this.
0: Okay.
2: Do they think about the tax money when they close the bars and stuff on the north side after one or two incidents? Do they think about the tax money then? And then not only that, I could roll with somebody selling drugs out of a bar. But, you know, the Chalkin thing, that's serious, man.
0: No,
2: I can't roll with that.
0: I totally agree. And the people that were trafficking, brother, they were involved in trafficking operations in a whole bunch of other states. So when the feds were involved, that means that there's multiple states involved. Those people have been, they're being prosecuted. So they're gone. They're out of the scene. But here's the other thing. Franklin is a totally different city. We cannot for a second compare what happens in Milwaukee to a city like Franklin. Franklin has a whole different common council. They got a whole different mayor. They have a whole different tax structure than Milwaukee. That's number one. Number two, we here in the city of Milwaukee take human trafficking crazy serious because we know that the city of Milwaukee was a human trafficking hub. And for many, many years, a lot of education, a lot of law enforcement was dedicated to eradicating human trafficking in Milwaukee. Franklin is a different city. They're looking at the revenue that they can bring in. Now, in Milwaukee, you're right, it wouldn't fly. But in Franklin, we got to give respect to the fact that that's a different place, different voters. If the women in Franklin aren't upset, the women on the council in Franklin aren't even upset about what happened with On the Border with previous ownership. So how can us Milwaukee folks get upset? That's not our business.
2: Yeah, I saw that too. I was watching it on the news. And that's crazy, man, that people ain't in outrage about it. You know, I got a daughter, man. I got a couple daughters. I got a mother, you know, I got a sister, you know.
0: We all do.
2: And especially my baby daughter, you know, I don't know, man. I think I would have burnt that club down. If she was involved with something like that, you know, and that's not a good thing to say. I shouldn't say that because I'm really not a violent person. I'm not. It just, It just, I don't know, man. It just hits me some kind of way. I don't know. I don't know whether, you know, that's just what it is, bro. You know, and I hear what you're saying, too. You know, frankly, it is, you know, a little different from Milwaukee. But to me, I don't care where that, you know, if they was doing what they was doing, they should be shut down. No questions about it. They can get revenue on the next business that come in there.
0: All right.
2: Okay, thanks, bro.
0: Thank you, James.
2: Have a good day, sir. Keep up the good work, man. Yep.
0: You too. Thank you, James. James said, I'll burn it down. I got a mama and daughters and sisters. Franklin is a quieter, sleepier, dramatically more conservative, not sure what the levels of education are, but the per household and per capita incomes are higher. Property tax rate is a little bit lower. Franklin is a particular destination for people that might want to be in the metro area of Milwaukee but don't want to live in Milwaukee. It's a place that attracts folks who might work in Chicago or Northern Illinois. I know that one of the draws to Oak Creek and Franklin, and those areas are expanding rapidly. In fact, it's expanding so rapidly that there are affordable housing projects, I believe, going in Oak Creek, is because there are people migrating to this area for an industry that Milwaukee folks don't even pay any attention to. And it's sad because we'll ask our politicians to create jobs for us, and they will, but we're not qualified for the jobs that are being created. Because what we should say, politicians, create jobs that people can get that can't read, that don't have customer

0: fresh water on the planet. And water is money. Water is recreation. Water is for drinking. There's a lot of science and experimentation that goes on with water. Water is needed for data centers. So there are entire technical industries that are revolving around fresh water, but we don't even know anything about this. So Franklin attracts those kinds of people. But the other thing that I can say about more conservative neighborhoods or cities or suburbs, they're business friendly. Milwaukee is not business friendly. You don't have to ask me. Talk to businesses on Water Street. There's too much violence. We got to close them down. What food trucks? Close the food truck. We are anti-business here. I found something out. So for us, this was a good thing when we renamed all of 3rd Street Martin Luther King Drive. I'm like, yay, Martin Luther King has a full street. You know how much money those businesses had to pay to change all of their addresses and all of their correspondences with all of their vendors, their shipping, their receivers, their letterhead, like stuff that we don't even think about. Now, that's obviously, to us, a small price to pay to honor the legacy of Dr. King. But Milwaukee is notoriously anti-business. We don't like to work with business owners. We really don't. We'll close a business, even though something will happen at a business, not the business owner's fault at all. Not at all. If somebody is near my bar, they weren't even in my bar. I didn't serve them not nan drink. And they shoot somebody also near my bar. The name of my bar is going to be on the news, and not a community hates my bar. Not a family is protesting my bar. They wasn't even in my bar. So sometimes being pro-business looks weird to us in Milwaukee because we hear about a bad thing going on under previous leadership, previous management, and previous owners. Oh, close the business down. Now, Franklin's like, no. We fund our damn high school with tax revenue that is coming in from that place. I know that people don't like it, but also to keep this in mind. A federal lawsuit was won by a guy named John Ferraro that owns the franchise of strip clubs known as Silk. Trying to prevent a strip club from getting a license is unconstitutional. So they can be like, oh, on the border, we're gonna make you lose your license. On the border sues, and now the city of Franklin, instead of getting $1 million in tax revenue and income revenue from keeping it open, now owes $5 million in a federal lawsuit, and they got to reopen the strip club anyway. Now I'm going to take a break, come back, talk about non-strip club related things, but if y'all want to roll with it, I'll roll. Y'all bring up a topic, I'll roll with it, whatever you want to talk about, baby. It's a Silver Fox summer. The Truth with Sherwin Hughes will be right back.
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0: So it's safe to assume the color oversaturation is the choice at this point. So it isn't. Here's what I'm coming to find out. This is coming from the YouTube chat. The visual color scheme of the YouTube video is a little... Oh, well, my shirt is open. Y'all didn't tell me I was...
1: You got the taco meat hanging out. I thought it was hot summer.
0: I don't have taco meat. My chest hair is not... It doesn't meet up like crumbled ground beef. Look
1: at you. You're showing
0: it. I got gray chest hair. It's sexy, though.
1: Linda's...
0: Oh, no, I forgot about Linda. Linda will come and... Her clam has wings, and she'll fly here.
1: Yeah, her whiskey lips are going to get you.
0: No, they not. I've been running from them whiskey lips for years. But I tell you, I'm starting to get tired. Run as fast as I used to now.
1: Okay? Keep going, Linda.
0: But, and Xavier and I talked about this yesterday. So the IT people are the only ones that have access to adjust the color. And we technically, Milwaukee Black Media, we don't have an IT person. Good Karma Brands has an IT person. So we would have to lean on the kindness and generosity of basically the company that we rent from, them allowing us to use their IT person to fix the color scheme. It's not that bad.
1: It's pretty ridiculous. All we need to do is white balance off your white shirt. It would be perfect.
0: Yeah, but my shirt's not white, though. You can kind of, it looks white, but it's like it's tan. My hat is white. I got good contrast between my skin color, my hat, my headphone. We'll be all right. Y'all know what the hell I look like. It's fine. It's no different than if I'm wearing using a filter. Y'all don't say nothing about that. When y'all use filters on your photo, you don't look nothing like that girl. I don't know who that girl is. It was one girl. I mean, not quite Booger Wolf status, but she's flirting with it. Man, she posted a story. She was all filtered up. I was like, oh, if she actually looked like this, I'd shoot my shot.
1: I hate filters. As an artist, when a woman sends me a filter picture, I told her to send an unfiltered one.
0: This woman that I'm speaking of, she came to, she's been at a Beyond the Mic before. So here's the thing about Beyond the Mics. Ooh, I shouldn't say it. Ooh,
1: yes, you should.
0: Ooh, I should. It'll be women that'll show up there by themselves because they just want to meet me. And it's like sit in the corner. And I peep them. Because if a woman is there at our events and she's by herself, like that's a big deal for a woman to come out by herself. So, you know what I mean? So she came to one of the events. Oh, my God, Sherwin. Oh, I'm so glad to meet you. I'm like, oh, it's so nice to meet you, too. Kind of. But I was busy. And I get pulled in a bunch of different directions. And so she and I then connected on Facebook, because we weren't Facebook friends, and I met her Beyond a Mic, and then we connected on to Facebook. And I kind of follow her life, I guess, because for some reason she shows up on my timeline quite a bit. But she's not inboxable. She's just not. She's not. And also, I got to be careful whose inboxes I slide in, because women be screenshotting. So I got to make sure that I can hit that pitch. You understand? So if I'm going to go into the inbox, I got to make sure that she... Or I need signs and I need choosing signals. Otherwise, it's a fool's errand if I'm going into an inbox. Because first of all, if I go into an inbox, get back to me. What do you make me wait for? You saw I sent you a message.
1: Hopefully, you're not on your phone all day. You saying something crazy?
0: No.
1: I wouldn't be worried about the screenshot then.
0: They can caption the screenshot. Oh, look, Sherwin is thirsty. And I can be saying, hello, ma'am. Good morning. How are you doing today? And if they post that, oh, look how thirsty Sherwin is. I am thirsty. In fact,
1: have a sip.
0: When I get thirsty, I drink. I'm going to talk about some solutions today, a viable one. I want to take a look at the YouTube poll. I'm asking you if the race for governor, which we aren't really talking about as a community, we're more focused on hyper-local issues, crime and violence. And turn your mic off, Xavier. You'll be clearing your throat. Talking about crime and violence, which is good. I want us to be talking about those things because somewhere in our conversations are the solutions. But I am more concerned that the people that need high voter turnout from Milwaukee, because Milwaukee is Democratic vote rich, they're not engaging us on the issues that we are giving them. We're giving them issues. What we talk about on our talk radio programs, we're giving elected officials issues, and they can hear what conversations pick up steam. They can hear what conversations continue long after we're on the air. You can build your platform based upon the organic and natural conversations that people are having on a medium like this. Because if you're a talk radio listener, however you consume our content, chances are you are more socially conscious and more socially aware and more concerned about your community and the productivity of your community than the average bear, and you're much more likely to vote. But for some reason, they are not engaging us where we are at. And I don't need us to come to those candidates. Those candidates got to come to us. And when I say come to us, because I'm also, you guys notice I don't do a lot of interviews. I don't. Because I don't care what any of them have to say. And I don't want to platform any of them. Because they're just going to just say the exact, everybody is nice and we're just going to, I'm not trying to platform any of that. But they should be taking what we discuss and making it a part of their respective platforms if they hope to speak the language of the most vote-rich community in the state of Wisconsin. And I'm not really seeing that. So what I'm going to do personally is kind of elevate the conversation about governor. I think David Crowley needs to fire a lot of people. He needs to fire some people that are involved with his campaign. He needs to fire his chief of staff. He needs to make sure that the people that are endorsing him are actually helping him. He needs to put a campaign office somewhere that is reasonably accessible for the people that elected him to the state assembly and his county executive. He's not doing any of that. Here's the thing. I love David, but I'm not at a point right now where I'm going to vote for somebody because of emotion or affection. I'm going to vote for someone that can win and do battle with these Republicans and also win. So my personal feelings are set aside because for me, this is business. If you let your personal feelings, your emotions get involved in your business, then you're going to be very bad at business. Also, I'm not a fan of how when black people become influential and become powerful, they play nice at the top. Only we do that. But black people at the bottom kill each other. Right? Black folks that are fighting for resources and don't really have much, they do all the arguing, but yet our black folks who are at the top of the food chain, they all seem to get along. Power is not shared like that. Let me give you an example. Donald Trump, when he ran for president the first time, destroyed, and those were powerful Republicans that had influence, had been elected in their states. They were governors, they were senators. He destroyed all of them. Elon Musk and Donald Trump, now they're friends now. They were friends. Then they went to war with each other. Our powerful black people need to be going to war with each other to see who was going to be king of the hill, whose ideas are best. But they all get along at the top. It's weird. It's a weird dynamic. I want to see some more Tupac and Biggie. No, I don't want people shooting each other. But our folks at the top, and there's not many in Milwaukee, but they all play nice with each other. Like, no. If you have the power and the influence, then exhibit it. They're like, no, I just want to get along with everybody. That's not the time to be a socialist when you become powerful. But for some reason in our community, only the people at the bottom are arguing, shooting, and fighting and beating each other up. But the folks at the top are like, oh, let's play nice. Because that doesn't get us anywhere. We need the people that are at the top that have the ability to lead and those that have tremendous amounts of influence. We need them to go to war with one another and the one that comes out on top. I want the survival of the fittest at the top. And it's not. It's all like, yay, I want to hold hands with all the other candidates. That's not how you become an executive of the state of Wisconsin. You have to decimate your competition. It's like the Bucks playing against the Chicago Bulls and just, oh, I don't want to shoot the three because that may offend the Chicago Bulls. Dunk on them. You know, when you dunk on somebody, your nuts are in their face. Put some nuts in some faces, ladies that are running for governor, not you. Put some vag in some faces then, ladies. You can dunk too. Slam that clam. I got to take a break now. Hi, everybody. This is Sherwin Hughes. I'm sorry for my vulgarity. I got to get it together. I do have some solutions for you. So I want our young people to have this option as something that's viable, but I want you guys to back me up on this because whenever I bring it up, you guys don't back me up. I want to talk about that solution in hour two. Hour two is coming up in a couple minutes. The Truth with Sherwin Hughes. I'll be right back.
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10: There's some things I want to highlight that we may not be cognizant of, and I know that some of y'all are going to take issue with what I say, but I'm going to be factual and I'm going to be objective about it because they are still hard at work to make sure that we die fast, we live difficult lives, we make less money, we have less access to healthcare. Ladies and gentlemen, that's not just some random occurrence. And they're criminalizing some of our just unnecessary, loud, boisterous, and disrespectful behaviors. You know, I remember an era where Black folks didn't necessarily need to be heard. Us being in public and being seen was quite enough because we are giving them more fuel for the fire, especially now that we have, I'd like to think, more political power than we've had in years past. And just as we're starting to gain more political power, that's when they start to take away our districts. And guess what? You didn't see it coming.
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0: Reggie says, I'm going to read some YouTube comments just so those of you that might be listening via other avenues can get a sense of what the YouTube chat is like. It's the YouTube chat on our respective radio programs are their own universes of people. I particularly love mine. I call them the peanut gallery because you can't put them anywhere else. You can't put them in regular seating. Reggie says, who knows what I was talking about, because I think I'm a couple minutes behind with the comment that was posted via YouTube and in real time. So he says, directed at me, he tagged me and says, all you gotta do is mist yourself with baby oil, simulated sweat in parentheses, dash yourself with water, more simulated sweat, and sprinkle sawdust liberally over the shimmering skin. That gets them. Why would I do that? Baby oil is for two types of people, babies and ditties. I don't need. Jasmine is concerned about the color of the YouTube video. She says it's saturated. Curly says, it's been like that for 3 days. It seems to be just my show, though. Well, that's racist. What else can I read that makes reasonable sense? Be careful, Sherwin. Linda gonna be at that studio window. Reggie says, my skin tone is about to darken a few shades in the next couple of days. City 5421 says, none of the candidates are good. They go on to say how David handled the Kyle situation. He's definitely not getting my vote. Talking about County Executive David Crowley. Brian says, the Karens are frankly not complaining, so neither should real men. Talking about On the Border Strip Club. I don't know if it's, we take our Milwaukee sensibilities and try to apply them everywhere else, which, I mean, I get it, but it's not always accurate. Nobody cares what Milwaukee people think except for us. I've come to find out. It's just me. SE, that's what we call her. I think Fremo's has still been closed since that shooting that took place outside the bar. Milwaukee businesses will voluntarily surrender their licenses when there is an act of violence. They do. Suburban, more business-friendly enclaves don't. So if suburban areas, they go above and beyond for business because businesses create jobs and businesses bring in revenue. Businesses create a tax base. Now, we have a lot of businesses in Milwaukee. I think that's why we're so okay with closing one, because another one will come and open. But for an individual business owner, like, that was their life's work. I just don't like how we don't consider the business owner, because if you open a business in Milwaukee, you're taking a hell of a risk. A hell of a risk. But we're so quick to close the business. If suburban areas acted the way we do when it comes to violence, because we think that closing an establishment is going to stop the violence. No, there's a root problem that none of us want to address. We don't even want to discuss it because it gets nasty, it gets deep, it gets ugly, it gets personal, it gets into the bowels of how some families are structured and the abuse, the neglect that goes on when children are very, very young, and they turn into killers. So instead of dealing with that, because, oh, that's too much, let's just close the business where the violence took place, or let's close all the businesses on that street. It's not going to solve anything. If there's a school shooting, right, in these suburbs, because that's where they usually happen, operated and had the same mode of thinking as us here in the city of Milwaukee, if there was a school shooting, they would never open a school ever again. They would just close the school because an act of violence took place at that school. Right, we do that. Business has a shooting, somebody gets killed, up, close the business, never to open ever again. These suburban schools, I have a damn school shooting where 30 kids get shot. They clean up the blood. The kids is back to school in a week. But not us. No, there was a shooting down the block from Maxie's Bar. Close Maxie's Bar immediately so that people with guns don't shoot there anymore. They'll just go on to the next establishment. We'll take a break. When I come back for hour two, I'm going to discuss a solution. I want you guys to get my back on this solution because I think it could pay dividends for young people in our community who we know are very much misdirected. The Truth with Sherwin Hughes. We'll be back for hour two in a second.
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0: I got a better song. Turn your song on. 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

0: having a thought, boy, summer. Welcome to hour two of The Truth with Sherwin. What am I talking about? I'm old. I just, you know what I need to be concerned about? Not getting gout.
1: You know, you're never too old to thought around.
0: Man, my knees be hurting.
1: Yeah, that's why you sit down.
0: I make old man sounds now when I sit down and get up. I sound just like my dad. Like my dad would just, he'd sit down and be like, oof, oh, me, oh, my. I say me, oh, my. I don't even know where it came from. It's just once you get to a certain age, ooh, me, oh, my. Ooh. Gotta sigh a lot. Too old to be out here thotting. Young girls will kill me. And they want you to take care of them. Like give them money and stuff, which, I mean, I guess if you want to do that, I'd rather not, you know? Sherwin, I need you to take care of me. All right, you know how to wax a Tesla? You can wash my car for me, do a couple loads of laundry? Because that, for me, is worth paying for if you can save me time on chores. No, I was thinking maybe we could have a different kind of arrangement. A different kind of arrangement? Yeah, you know, you give me money and we have a different kind of arrangement. I'm like, oh, what, you do windows too? Really? You know, I have a self-cleaning oven, but sometimes you got to clean it by hand. Is that the other kind of arrangement you're talking about? You know, my fridge hasn't been cleaned out in a good 6 months. Sherwin, you don't understand what I'm talking about. I guess I'm not speaking your language then. That's the kind of arrangement I'm seeking. So, ladies and gentlemen, we are very concerned about the direction of young people. And I don't know if we as adults here in this town, who were once young, we know what it's like. We try to pretend that we don't, but we remember. I don't know if we have level set and created a community-wide set of expectations. I think that is debilitating to African Americans. At the same time, I got to realize that, yes, we're a community because we kind of have to be, but we also are a bunch of individuals. And also, the way African American people argue, fight, disagree, and kill each other at the bottom, like those that have the least argue the most severely, and those at the top tend to get along, which I think is kind of a backwards dynamic. I would much rather the people at the bottom get along and coalesce and have some kind of universal standard of protectionism and protecting themselves, and have the people at the top, have them fight and claw each other's eyes out. And then the survival of the fittest at the top, and maybe that's the person who is best suited to lead, but I don't need that kind of socialism and communism at the top. Those are the people that I want to be hyper-vigilant when it comes to exhibiting how their leadership is better than someone else's. But yeah, I don't think that we have held this universal standard of what we expect from young people. I know that if you grow up somewhere else, there's a universal, you know what it is? The difference between some of the suburban kids, because they don't act like this. They don't, because there's parks all throughout the suburbs. And yes, those kids gather there and they don't do this

0: same kinds of things that we do, because the adults and the caretakers of those young people, those guardians and those parents have a standard for those kids. I think we just let our kids just go and just do whatever the hell they want. We're just glad they're out of the house. We don't care what they're doing when they're out there. We have to instill, and it starts at home. Like, I had a standard. My mother would tell me, do not go out here and act a fool. She'd be like, I'm going to let you go to the mall with your little friends. And why my friends always got to be little, Emma? We're teenagers. Yeah, you want to go to the mall with your little friend? You can go to the mall with your little friends. But don't get out there and embarrass me and your father. Don't act a fool. Don't let the police bring you home. I'm going to say you don't live here. So I had to carry a standard with me wherever I went. And if more young people, and I'm not saying that they don't, but more of them need to carry that standard of conduct and behavior. But then again, as adults, we maybe didn't level set and make it a non-negotiable. We're not negotiating with kids. And that's when we lose, when we do. There's also a particular style of parenting that exists where parents are friends with their kids and smoke weed with their kids. That's insane to me. That's crazy talk. The last person I would ever want to get high with would be my mother. I'm like, oh, you're so I love her to death, but golly, I would never want to get high with that woman. I'm like, I got to leave. Where are you going, Sherwin? You want to get a pizza? No, mother, I do not want to get She'd probably say weird stuff, probably start reminiscing about the 60s. I don't want to know about all that stuff. So I got an idea and I got a plan. Okay, let me first give you some benefits of it. I need you guys to help me with this because you guys don't support me when I offer this. And you guys, oh, Sherwin, that's a stupid idea. Well, you come up with ideas then. This thing that I'm going to promote, it is stable employment. It provides funding for colleges and universities, tech and trade schools. The home ownership opportunities are limitless. You will learn a technical skill, even if you're not very good, you didn't do well in school, even if you dropped out of school, you'll get a skill. They will develop you as a leader. And there is merit-based advancement. For many African Americans, military service has historically been one of the most effective institutional pathways to socioeconomic mobility. Since the integration in 1948, the military has offered stable employment, college funding, home ownership opportunities, technical skills, leadership development, merit-based advancement systems. And guess what? You ain't got to pay for it. You serve 20 years, 25 years. You can retire as a commissioned officer and have benefits for the rest of your life, not to mention you will gain the respect of your fellow Americans. Now, you might, maybe, still rare, that you'll see active war. It's rare, because it's not like it's 50,000, 100,000, a million troops over in the Middle East. That's rare, but guess what? You're trained for it. You're ready for it. They sharpen your skill to where when you go into the theater of battle, you're ready. Not only are you ready, you are more ready than our enemies are. Military service has been one of the most significant pathways to upward mobility, leadership development, home ownership, higher education, and middle-class attainment for African Americans for the last 75 years. Still to this day, ladies and gentlemen, nothing beats it. Nothing. No. Don't look at me like that. I don't want to send my baby to the military. But you're going to send him out on 27th and Locust to get shot. At least in the military, he'll be shooting at the right people. Let's talk to someone who has no military experience whatsoever. Hello, Bob.
1: Hello, Sherwin. I knew a young man. You talked about young folks. And I just knew this young kid.
0: You ain't young no more, and, I bet.
1: And he wanted to commit suicide, so I wondered why. Why did he want to commit suicide? You know, and I thought about it, and I thought about it, and I came to this conclusion, why he wanted to commit suicide. His mother is a C student, and she get B's because she do extra credit, give a teacher apple. But her son is, the father is an A student. And he gets A's and swimming pool in his house. And the And the little girl is like the man, get A's, you know, but he's like his mama. He, you know, his mentality. So he feels he can't come up to a man. So I might as well kill myself. I'm just wondering.
0: Yeah, that made sense. That explanation made total and complete sense. Why he did he actually kill himself, or did he just talk about it? Because that explained made all the sense in the world.
1: Really?
0: No.
1: I wondered why. You know, that's it, Sherman. I continue, sir. You're on good topics. Talk to you later, sir.
0: Okay, so for all of you that get on me, oh, Sherwin, you're not nice to Bob. What was that? That had nothing to do with anything. This is why we can't get anything accomplished. That wasn't even
2: ravings of a madman.
0: Bob was just like laying down in bed, not even listening to the radio, and he's like, "Oh, I have a thought. I think." Because I knew a person that was young once whose mother was, somebody was a C student. And then, oh, that's why he wanted to commit suicide. Because something, his father and the mother and... You see what I mean? Like, I have a job to do. I'm trying to be effective at my job and providing useful information to help guide people in making very tough and complicated commitments and decisions. And then Bob calls with something that only makes sense to him. Doesn't make sense to him. Why don't we do this? I'm going to take a break. I'm going to come back. And we're going to be very serious, and we're going to have a thoughtful discussion about an opportunity that exists that has been proven over the last almost 80 years to usher African Americans into the middle class and provide them with a comfortable lifestyle and with respect and with benefits and with a skill set that they do not have to pay for. And I don't want you all going through this litany of excuses as to why it's a bad idea. Not encouraging these children is the worst idea. Letting them go wayward, because the problem is discipline, and the military does not play that. Because it's different when you have to be disciplined and you have to listen and you have to learn, because the next man or woman is counting on you to save their life. I don't know if these young people have ever had that level of responsibility thrust on them. The survival of them depends on the skill set of the person right next to them. And I know a whole bunch of people that have been into the military, a whole bunch of them. There is this commitment to duty, to honor, to service. These are strong individuals of high moral character, because the military will get that out of you. And some parents aren't able to get that out of their kids. Drill instructor will. Whatever that means. That got me to stand at attention. Live. I wouldn't like the marching. They do many marches with backpacks on. In the heat, wearing boots. I'd be the fat guy in the end. Come on, Private Hughes. Only 71 more miles to go. Come on, Private Hughes. We still haven't even left the barracks yet. Why are you fainting? 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
9: You don't need our name and bright lights.

Military service has served as a significant pathway for opportunity, skill development, and socioeconomic advancement for many African Americans, particularly since the desegregation of the U.S. Armed Forces. President Harry Truman's Executive Order Number 9981 in 1948 mandated equality of treatment and opportunity in the military without regard to race, marking a pivotal shift. Now, Pete Hegseth, leading the Pentagon, the Department of Defense, has altered that. I'm going to talk about him in a second. Prior to 1948, African Americans served in segregated units with limited opportunities, as seen in World War I and II. Post-integration, the military advanced faster than any civilian institution, improving structured merit-based systems. By the 1950s, the Air Force had largely integrated. African American representation grew substantially. As of recent data, black service members comprised 20% of active duty enlisted personnel. Notably higher is the Army at 21%. That is higher than our share of the population. So some black folks are seeing the military as a viable option. Now, I know a whole bunch of y'all, especially if you don't have military folks in your family. Oh, sure, well, that's a terrible idea. You can go ahead and think that. But what are the alternatives? These kids are coming out of high school not being able to read. Notable milestones include General Colin Powell as chairman of the Joint Chiefs. More recently, General Charles Q. Brown Jr. as the first African-American chief of staff for the Air Force and later a senior leader. Lloyd Austin III, an African-American who served as Secretary of Defense. These examples illustrate high-level attainment in a system emphasizing performance, leadership, and standardized evaluations. Military service provides tangible, structured benefits that support long-term mobility, education and training. The post-9/11 GI Bill and tuition assistance enable access to higher education and vocational training. Y'all always talking about somebody need to go into the trades. Many African-American veterans have leveraged these for degrees and certifications, contributing to middle-class attainment. Service builds leadership discipline, teamwork, technical proficiencies in logistics, aviation, and cybersecurity, and security clearances.

0: highly valued by civilian employers. Surveys indicate strong self-reported gains in these areas amongst Black veterans particularly. Let's talk to Brandon. Hey, Brandon, how are you?
1: All righty, yourself?
0: I'm doing good. What's on your mind?
1: I just wanted to
2: touch on, like, the military thing you've been speaking on.
1: I'm doing good. What's on your mind?
0: Brandon, can you turn the radio down, please? In fact, turn it off.
2: Yes, sir. So you hear me?
0: Much better. Thank you.
2: Okay. Yeah, I was just wanted to touch on the military thing you've been speaking on, because I'm an Army veteran myself. I originally joined. I'm originally from Detroit.
0: Thank you for your service.
2: But I went into active duty. Thank you, sir. And I did 7 years on active duty. I got medically retired. But I just wanted to co-sign on everything you've been saying as far as the opportunities that it presents. I was able to use my GI Bill. I went to Marquette out here, got my bachelor's degree, got 2 associates, went to trucking school at MATC. So I just wanted to, you know, like I said, touch on that. And, you know, it's just a great opportunity for young men that I think often get overlooked because they may not have those, you know, people in their family that they see doing that. I was fortunate to have, you know, people in my family that served in the military, my father, older sister, aunts and uncles. So, yeah, I just felt prepared to call in, you know, because you talked about something that I know firsthand about.
0: Thank you, Brandon. We appreciate that, and thank you for serving our wonderful country. See you there! What alternative do our young men have? Honestly, where can they go right after high school, assuming they graduate? And what are they going to do? What kind of money are they going to make? No money out here. Y'all know there ain't no money out here because some of y'all are adults and you're struggling. Research such as analysis from Brigham Young University and the U.S. Treasury finds that Army enlistment, which Brandon enlisted in, significantly boosts long-term earnings for Black applicants, often $5,500 to $15,000 annually more in later career years, helping narrow the Black-white earnings gap more effectively for white peers in some cohorts. Advancement in the military has frequently outpaced private sector in representation and structured opportunity, especially after 1948. The military achieved integration decades before the Civil Rights Act of 1964 and has higher Black representation in its workforce than any other American industry. Huh! Black Americans are overrepresented in military service relative to population share, contrasting with underrepresentation in many private sector leadership roles. In the private sector, African Americans hold roughly 7 to 8% of managerial / executive positions in major analyses, with slower pipeline growth in some fields. The military's internal promotion system, while not without disparities, lower promotion rates for 04 through 05 for some minority officers in certain studies, offers transparency and accountability absent in many at-will private employers. Black vets often report strong post-service employability due to their acquired skills and benefits. In summary, the military service offers a viable, merit-driven pathway with proven historical returns for many African Americans through integration-era progress, standardized advancement, comprehensive benefits, and transferable job skills. Outcomes vary by individual factors such as branch, occupation, education, etc., and challenges like representation gaps at the highest ranks do still persist, as in broader society. Official Department of Defense demographic reports, Pew Research analysis, and economic studies from sources like RAND and academic journals provide robust data for further review. This option aligns with personal goals for discipline, service, and mobility when matched to an individual's aptitudes and objectives. How can we possibly say no or take something like that off of the table? I remember when I was in high school, they don't do this anymore, and I think it's unfortunate that they stopped bringing military recruiters in to high schools. So during our lunch break in the main hallway at Brown Deer High School, it would often be one of our former classmates. They went off to the service. They completed basic, and maybe they're in school of infantry, or they're, you know, they've gotten past the hard stuff, and they come and they're standing there. They got that uniform on, and they're at that table with all those brochures. And I think that that actually worked, because a lot of times those students that come back to their high schools are relatable to some of the students that are currently in high school, because some young people don't know what direction they're going to go in. It's just another option. And I say this option, offer this option with a lot of passion because of what it has proven, what it has demonstrated in a very, very short period of time. Military has only been integrated for 78 years. And the progress that African Americans have made has outpaced our progress in the private sector. Now, what we do, though, is we have these grand opinions about how terrible the United States is, and somebody doesn't want, oh, I don't want to send my baby to the military, but you'll send him to prison? The discipline that young people sometimes don't get because, you know, the mother, maybe if she was a single mom, she didn't have time. She had to work a bunch of jobs to make ends meet. I think that this is a very viable option to get a skill set, to get money for college, to be employable. We're talking about lifetime earnings here. And yeah, there's going to be some sacrifice. But doesn't everybody need to do some sacrifice to build character? In fact, that is where character is built. Talk to somebody who, especially someone who was wayward and they got into the service. It actually saved their lives. Now, I don't know what laws would have to change, or I don't know who we'd have to speak with, but I think that there are some young people, and not everybody is going to go, and not everybody is going to be interested, but let's not discount and discredit those young people that are saying, you know what, I don't want to stay in Milwaukee, because you will travel the world. Some of y'all ain't never left Wisconsin, never left the Midwest. Furthest y'all have ever gone is Chicago. I just got my first passport at the age of 44. I still haven't been out of the country. Had I gone into the military, I would have seen the world and I would be retired. A lot of us don't travel. Yo, you're going to go to Okinawa. Oh, you're going to go to Frankfurt and Dusseldorf and Berlin, and you might go to Madrid, and you might be all over the place in the U.S. military. And so a lot of brothers sometimes, I don't know if y'all know this, they sometimes go overseas and they stay there. I heard the German women like us a lot, Xavier. They love us.
3: I like them a lot, too.
0: You are black? Oh, yes. Would you like to eat some sauerkraut? I bet you have big bratwurst. No, the German women, they love a brat. They love them. Brats are what they eat. I just think that in our search for opportunities and solutions, let's not sell our young people short by discounting and discrediting what military service can actually do. Because when I see these videos that get posted, the thing that I notice most is just a complete and total lack of respect and accountability and discipline. You have to hold these young people to a standard. Kids, while they may rebel against it, they need to have boundaries. They need to have some kind of a structure, because the world is already confusing to a young person because they don't know anything. They don't know about responsibility. They don't know how the world works. They don't know how any of this stuff works. They think they can just do stuff and then they get hit with consequences, and that doesn't even make any sense to them. They need to have structure and they need to have boundaries. And if they don't have that, you are selling these young people short. And if they didn't get it in their childhood, all is not lost. They can go into the service and get it. And I am perfectly okay with supporting our community members going into the service. Because quite honestly, I'd feel much more protected if it was more of us in the service than some of them. We are less likely to get radicalized when our people go into the service. They get radicalized left and right when they go into the military. Let's grab a telephone call, shall we? Is this name as stated on the screen there, Xavier? Okay. Let's talk to Key. Hello, Key. You're on 101.7 The Truth. How are you?
4: Hey, what's up, Cheryl?
0: What's up?
3: I was it's kind of off topic, not really military, but I was blessed to do some travel studies in college. Blessed and cursed because all that money I had to spend. But anyway, seeing like their ghettos, I went to South Africa. I've been to Ecuador, and it opens your entire view of the world, and just like us as Americans are a tad bit entitled, you know. They their ghettos, they got shacks and they got a million people just got metal roofs and just like it's crazy. Like barbecuing pigs is their restaurant. Not talking about them, but it was just eye opening. Their ghetto is not our ghetto. Parts of South Africa, I couldn't even use the running water. I had to get like a bottle of water to brush my teeth and just different things. I know we deal with our little water and stuff. Not to diminish it, but it's just crazy to see the difference. And it just come back to America, and it's like you kind of are more
0: appreciative.
3: Like, man,
0: I know it.
3: Yeah, appreciative. Yeah. So I just wanted to say that.
0: Thank you, Key. Appreciate your call.
3: Yeah.
0: All right. Americans live in luxury, even in poverty. I think one of the American states that has one of the lowest incomes per capita, lowest annual incomes is Mississippi. And it's probably, if I had to guess, less than $30,000 a year, or maybe it has reached $30,000 a year. In England, it's like $25,000 a year. And things are equally as expensive over there as they are here. We get it twisted. We always say, oh, it's the poverty, and poverty is so terrible, and poverty is not is the reason why people do certain things. I think it's bad moral character, because poverty in America has a car. Poverty in America has several flat-screen TVs. Poverty in America has an iPhone. Poverty in America actually looks good. Poverty in America has Jordans and athletic wear. Poverty in America has jewelry. We don't really know, especially if you live in an urban area, because there are so many services that are offered to people. Now, it doesn't eliminate poverty, but we make people so comfortable in poverty that there's no real motivation to climb out of it, because you really can get most of what you need. And if you can't afford it, you can apply for a benefit. You can get a food subsidy. You can get a housing subsidy. If your utilities are too expensive, you can get on some kind of a payment plan, or you can get energy assistance, et cetera. So we make poverty comfortable. But we don't really know what actual third world country poverty is. And we see some dilapidated buildings in the city of Milwaukee. Oh, my God, this is so terrible. There's some places that they don't even pave the roads. There's no indoor plumbing. You got places in India where people just using the bathroom just on the street. That's poverty. There's some people who don't have shoes. Y'all have to figure out which Jordans you're going to wear with your Freakum dress. Never really understood why, like, the kids will go to prom and they'll wear, fellas wear real nice tuxedo, real nice, and tennis shoes. I don't know. I don't get that. You're supposed to wear a nice, you got to get some hard bottoms. You know what I mean?
4: It's kind of like when Boys to Men wore the Concords.
0: That style faded. And there's a time and a place for everything. Like, if I'm interviewing for a job and it's one of those jobs where, you know, it's a white-collar job, and you wearing a suit and some tennis shoes, you can't work here. Get out. You need some hard bottom. You need a dress shoe. You need some nice shoes. Get you some shoes. Take a break. Come back. Talk to Carrie on the other side. You said Carrie is off topic. Why is...
4: He wants to talk about Milwaukee construction going on and why there's no progress.
0: Oh, this will be a good one. This will be a doozy. All right. Well, we'll try to answer Carrie's questions that have nothing to do with military service or providing opportunities for black men and black children in the city of Milwaukee. But maybe we'll get something useful out of Carrie's commentary. We'll talk to Carrie next. The Truth with Sherwin Hughes. We'll be right back.
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0: Carrie, hi. You're on 101.7 The Truth. What's on your mind?
1: Good morning, Sherwin. This is my name is spelled with a T, Carrie.
0: Oh, Terry, sorry. That's Xavier's fault. Hey, he be messing y'all names up. I apologize on his behalf.
1: Thank you.
0: Okay.
1: Sherwin, I want to thank you for all you do. You are most definitely one of the top African-American talk show hosts in the city of Milwaukee.
0: Thank you, Terry.
1: I appreciate you much. Hey, so I'm driving through the city, you know, on a regular basis. There's a lot of construction going on in the city. And I want to know, you know, I don't know if you know, but you know a lot of things, Sherwin. Why don't I see any African-American companies out there working on these road projects in the city of Milwaukee?
0: We don't have many. Labor recruitment is very low. And the ones that we do have, they're not out here pothole filling and paving municipal streets. They're in Chicago. They're in Detroit. They are working on minority contracts all across the country and building real capacity. There are very, very few black construction firms, road building firms in and around Milwaukee, just Wisconsin writ large. But the ones we do have get big jobs, because what we don't have here that they have in other cities and states are minority contract requirements. And so we don't have minority contracting requirements, meaning if, let's say, we spend $50 million repairing and paving roads in the city of Milwaukee, some cities will say $20 million of that has got to go to certified black contractors. We don't have that here. But Atlanta does, but New York might, but Chicago might, but Newark, New Jersey might. And so what our companies will do is they will relocate to those locations to get those jobs where it's guaranteed money. And they'll stay in those cities all summer long and do those road construction projects and come back with real money and do the same thing next year. So we don't have a lot of demand

0: in Milwaukee because the opportunities are diminished because we don't have those minority contracting opportunities.
1: What? How could that be changed?
0: With a Republican control, so it would have to be a state law. We would have to have our lawmakers say, you know what? Black people and black firms are not getting their fair share of public contracts to pave roads and to paint government buildings. Let's change the law to favor black contractors. Right now, there's Republican control in the legislature, and they would laugh in your face by the mere suggestion because they would complain about white racism. Or they would complain about racism against white people. And also, even if we, let's say we did change that law, Kerry, some of them don't want to work in Milwaukee. So in the construction trades, we don't have a lot of African-Americans that even want to do that kind of work. You know, those old white boys that work in construction are some of the most racist people you will ever meet. The iron workers, the electrical workers, the white boys that have the pour concrete and the welders, those old school, because a lot of those are old men because there's not a lot of young men who are coming in to do those old school trade and technical jobs. That's why they're doing so much recruiting and trying to get more people involved in the trades. But the white men that are still in those jobs are some of the most racist people you will ever meet. And even though money might be good, I can't willingly encourage my people to go and work every single day for 30 years next to a racist white man. And they use the N-word on those construction sites like they use the word the. That's the truth.
1: Wow, Sherwin, you just blew my mind, and you just gave the listening audience a wealth of understanding in regards to why we don't have what I asked you about. Thank
0: I thought
1: you so
0: we
1: much,
0: knew.
1: Though,
0: appreciate your call. I thought we knew that white, like construction, blue collar white boys, they'll like pee in your lunchbox. I don't know if y'all remember what happened to black firefighters some years ago. How the what? Because firefighters, they got some racist problems too. I hope that Chief Lipsky has cleared a lot of that stuff up. But black firefighters used to tell horrible stories about what the white boys at those fire stations would do. And you got to sleep in the same firehouse with them white boys. Defecating and peeing in a black firefighter's locker. I need you to understand that now. The alarm goes off. You got a fire. You got a gas leak. You got some kind of emergency, okay? You go into your locker. You got to put on your gear. It's defecation on your gear. It's not like you got another one, and you got to go to the car. Like, that's the kind of stuff that they do to us. So it's, oh, how come I don't see more black men? Because working with racist white people, because we don't want to kill them. You know what I mean? Because we don't want to kill them. I don't have to take a break, do I? I got a couple of minutes. Let's talk to Al then. All right. Hi, Al. How are you today?
2: I'm doing wonderful. I think the problem with some of our people, some of them are not hungry enough, and they're not using the resource. Yeah, resources out here that will help you get your GED. You have resources out there that will have that will help you get your associate degree. You know, and my father worked in the trades for 30 years. And he made it his duty to try to help them pass the math. He would do free tutor. He would do all that. He had some issues where they had to be racist, but they knew not to try to do that stuff with him because he'd beat your ass. But I also feel like black people should not give up. Why give up? Because when you give up, you letting that pig lip looking mother sucker, you're helping him. Don't just give up. Give it all you got. And what I was going to say, well, on the border, y'all forgot about the Cheetah Club that was right over there around the factories. It's no different. So I wouldn't put all that thought into it. But black people, y'all got to stop giving up. I feel like y'all giving up and y'all not using the resources that's available to you. But hey, if you don't give a F, we don't give a big F. So F it. If you're happy where you're at, be happy. But you can do better. That's all free will. Have a good day.
0: You too, Al. Thank you for your call. Brian says, speaking of military, the head of the CIA in the Midwest, based in Milwaukee, is not only black, but a woman as well. Dr. Ken interviewed her last year. Didn't know that. Brian also says, our black youth should also get involved in several rendition intelligence agencies, LOL, big money and intelligence gathering. Yeah, but you have to pass background checks that are really stringent. Like, you can't even have misdemeanors. You can't have any infractions on your record. And I don't know how many young people survive their childhood completely blemish-free when it comes to their criminal backgrounds. There's also a misconception. I hope we can clear it up, or it has been cleared up, that, oh, if you do something as a juvenile, it's not on your record when you're an adult. Lies. Lies. Let's say you are a party to a crime, to a strong-arm robbery when you're 14. And then you turn 30, fall on hard times, and you're also finding yourself in the same situation when you're 30 as party to a crime, to another strong-arm robbery, even though the first one was committed 16 years prior when you were 14. Your second one at the age of 30 is your second offense. If you committed an offense as a juvenile and then you commit the same offense as an adult, that adult offense is your second one. And this was, I thought we learned this during three strikes, because they were counting strikes as juveniles. If you had two strikes at 17, two felonies, and maybe you got, I don't know, probation, a suspended sentence, those little boys' homes that they send the boys to, or you went to, they used to send boys to Wales. I don't even know if Wales is still open anymore. Probably not. Or Lincoln Hills or wherever, Copper Lake, wherever they send them, the boys. But then if you commit another offense once you reach majority age, boom, that's three strikes. You're cooked. There are a lot of opportunities that are open to people that can pass a background check. But here's the biggest one. This is where we fail miserably, and I want to bring this conversation up as often as I possibly can. Just because marijuana is plentiful doesn't mean that a job will accept you with dirty urine. I don't care what people think about marijuana. An employer can say, I don't want people that get high working here. Too much risk, too much liability. And if you smoke weed, chances are you're going to come to work high. You're going to go get high in your lunch break. There's an addiction to marijuana. I talked about this last week. If you really want to harm a community, if you want to harm people that are on the bottom, put something in the weed. We already know that it's an endocrine disruptor. It's a hormone disruptor. We already know that. And there's thousands of chemicals in cannabis. And it's still largely unregulated, even though it's legal recreationally. And I find it very fascinating that Donald Trump is going to be the one to deschedule it if he has not already, meaning they're going to do more research on marijuana. Because if you want to harm a community and harm its productivity, put things in the weed, put chemicals in the weed, because nobody will care. In fact, not only will they not care, someone will buy weed from a complete shady stranger at 3 o'clock in the morning in the back of a Citgo gas station. But that same person, I don't want to take the COVID shot. I don't know what's in it. You bought cocaine from a guy wearing a poo shiesty mask, driving a Lexus that's got three different colored doors, but the COVID shot is going to do you in? Make it make sense. And while you're making it make sense, I'm going to take a break. The Truth with Sherwin Hughes on 101.7 FM. We'll be right back.
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make sure you subscribe to Hughes Views 414 on YouTube. I go live every night at 7 o'clock. That's where I vent and decompress, and we entertain parts of conversation that we can't necessarily do here during the day over the air. Make sure you subscribe. Channel is growing rapidly. Appreciate everybody that participates in our evening conversations. I think I picked the worst time, though, 7 o'clock, because it's cutting into my social life. I was asked to go to happy hour yesterday at the Tiki Bar. Got to go to the Tiki Bar on a nice day. It's very crowded at the Tiki Bars. It's very crowded. It's a lot of fun, though. Good people watching. That's where you go and you see all the people. Milwaukee is a great place to just look at people, because you always are shocked by what you see. A lot of attractive women in Milwaukee. That we punch above our weight class in pretty girls. We do. And Tiki Bar is great. It's very diverse. It's at the Public Market on St. Paul and Broadway right there. On the east, far east rear portion of the Public Market is a Tiki Bar. It's like being in Tahiti or in the Caribbean. It's, go get a Bay Breeze. That's the drink. You get a Bay Breeze. It's got juices in it and vodka and pineapple juices. It's delicious. And then you get you a lobster roll, or you go there and get the buffalo sauced grouper cheeks. If you've never had grouper cheeks before, they're like these little tiny tender fish nuggets with a real mild flavor. It's grouper. And they season them like buffalo wings. Oh, they're so delicious. So you get you some grouper cheeks, or you get you a calamari steak. They've got very good seafood there. And you just sit there and you watch people. And the white boys come in. A couple of Hispanics will come in.

0: The blacks will arrive. The black women will be there. Everybody's hanging out, drinking some drinks. And on the TVs, all they show is a constant playing of like a fish aquarium. So you look up and like deep sea diving. So it looks like you're diving in the Caribbean and you see all the coral and all of the clownfish. And then above your head, you have like a fake, like a hut, like a thatched roof. It's very nice. Go to the tiki, but I couldn't go to the tiki yesterday because, I got a stream at 7 o'clock. Y'all going to get a recorded show one of these days because I want to go to the tiki. Remember, I got to thot it up this summer. Silver Fox summer. I'm going to get out there and break a hip with a young girl.
1: Prime thot times are 8 to 12.
0: Really? During the week or on weekends, or does it matter?
1: Well, it's getting warm here, so I'd probably say Wednesday through Sunday.
0: Okay, Wednesday through Sunday. Good, good to know. Where do you go thought it up? Do you have thought places or thought bars or thought lounges or thought neighborhoods?
1: Now I can't discuss that here because I don't want you guys finding me while I'm out doing my mischievous things that I do around the city.
0: Totally understand that. But here's a luxury that you have. A lot of our listeners don't know what you look like. So yeah, you awesome. You can be thoughting right next to people that listen to our different program, and they won't even know it's you. But this is what will give you away. People will recognize your voice. I was at Whole Foods in Wauwatosa, and I said thank you to my cashier, and this white dude behind the like little service area was like, Sherwin Hughes. I'm looking around. I'm like, why does he know? Sherwin from the radio. Dude, I listen to you all the time. I had no idea. I was like, thank you, sir. I was like, how? Because I figured he watched me on YouTube. They recognize your voice, dude. You know, I listen to you here when I'm at work, you know?
1: When I go out, I normally talk in my you know, authentic accent, which is British.
0: You ain't British. You pretend that you're British when you're out in the streets? Don't nobody believe that. You don't look British.
1: Yeah, you know, just talk like this. You know, I'd be out in the street, you know.
0: Oh, God, so it's horrible.
1: Oh.
0: Just like when you called my...
1: That wasn't me.
0: Okay. You called my podcast and pretended to be a Trumper and did the worst white Southern accent I've ever heard in my entire life. I'm like, Xavier, what are you doing? This ain't Xavier. This ain't me, Sherwin. I was like, dude, stop it.
1: I thought that was a pretty good accent.
0: You didn't fool anybody. It's awful.
1: I think you're the only one that knew because we see each other 3 hours a day, every day, or 5 days a week.
0: Anybody could tell that was you because you got to totally disguise your real voice. Yeah, I'm the impression master. I do the impressions around here. Many have tried, most have failed. I want to get back to the governor's race. I know you guys don't want to talk about it, but I don't care. We got to get some fire lit up under these people's bellies. We're running for the most important position in the state of Wisconsin is going to guide policy decisions and how money gets spent, how the surplus gets spent, how we fund education, how we invest in our community here. It's very important. The state budget that comes out either harms or helps Milwaukee. There is rarely any in between. I want us to take a much more active role because there's too many candidates and all of them are playing nice. I want David Crowley to be successful, and I love the guy, but I have to say, I don't think that he is an executive. If he was an executive, he would have fired half of the people that are close to him in his county executive office because now you're in war mode. Even though he's the county executive, you are running for governor. And so the people you surround yourself with also have to be in war mode. Everything is the campaign. Every appearance you make, every speech you make, if you're in Oak Creek or Franklin, or if you're at one of these Milwaukee County parks where there was just a takeover, if there was a shooting, you are in campaign mode. You are showcasing and exhibiting to the people in the state of Wisconsin what kind of a leader you will be. I'm going to say something that's going to be kind of racist. Don't get mad at me. Actually, screw you. I don't care if you get mad. I don't think that African-American executives should ever have a white chief of staff. Ever. Ever. Your chief of staff is your guard dog, your protector, your pit bull. They do the hard work on your behalf, but they prioritize your success as the executive. If Tory Lowe ever ran for office, and he might, he's run before, Liz Brown is a chief of staff for Tory Lowe. Tory Lowe is the king. You can't say nothing to him. You can't talk bad about him. You can't have any negative discussion about him. That is what your chief of staff does. Your chief of staff is like the person you grew up with that has been loyal to you, not someone that gets handed to you because they're good at the job. No, no. If your chief of staff is not loyal to you, and if they're not helping you accomplish your goals, either in your current position.
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0: Welcome to Hour 3 of The Truth with Sherwin Hughes. Via YouTube, Lady B asked, do Dr. Ken and Tori Lowe like each other? I believe they probably love each other, actually. When we did our Truth Politics Roundtable, ooh, they ganged up on me. And I vowed to never do another Truth Roundtable again. I would like to reinvigorate that. So if the managers and the leaders and the owners of the Milwaukee Black Media, for whom I work for, if you all are listening, so the Truth Politics Roundtable, I got to remember what the specific name was. So we would have different hosts of different shows all in the studio at the same time. And then one of the show hosts would moderate a discussion. And we would discuss political issues. We would discuss candidates. We would discuss an upcoming election. And it's a way in which those that listen to our shows, maybe separately and independently, get to hear all of us together. I'd love to hear Nitty's thoughts on politics because he ran for office. I would love to hear maybe Shannon's ideas on political leadership, considering that she's lived in Vegas for a little while and she's originally from here. I'd love to hear Manon's thoughts and feelings on leadership in the city of Milwaukee. And, of course, Jasmine, who hosts our 4 to 7 show, she had at one point in time political aspirations as well. So I'd love to get everybody all in one room so we can explore political conversations. It also helps you all get to know the folk that you listen to between 7 a.m. and 7 p.m. Interviews are great, but interviews are a whole separate skill set. I want you all to get to know the hosts of our respective shows personally, like their thoughts, feelings, and get to know their experiences, get to know how they view the world, because then trust grows. They've been doing a lot of interviews. I don't do a lot of interviews. Speaking of interviews, I made myself mad yesterday. I got to stop doing stuff to make myself mad. Ooh, I made myself mad. I was going on YouTube and searching some of my old conversations that I had since I've been at The Truth. And guess what I stumbled on? I stumbled on my interview with Big Head Roland Martin. And I made the mistake of pushing play and playing back some of my interview with Roland Martin. He was even disrespectful to Barack Obama because I kind of forgot why I got mad at Roland Martin. Not only did he try to commandeer my show, you never do that. There's etiquette when you're in this line of work. If I'm a guest on somebody else's show, I realize that I'm the guest. Some hosts can't take the host hat off. Like if they go in on somebody else's show, like if I sat in on Dr. Ken's show or on Tory's show or Kyle's show, I respect them as the host because I got my own show, right? I don't got to operate like I'm the host. In fact, I don't mind being a passenger sometimes, riding in the passenger seat on somebody else's show because it's easy. It's less to think about. You speak when you're spoken to. I ain't got no problem with that. But Roland Martin, old big head ass, he thought his show, my show was his show. You know who else used to do that? May he rest in peace? Eric Vaughn. When I was at WNOV and WMCS, where Eric Vaughn had worked for many years, they got sold, and then people hadn't heard from Eric Vaughn in a long time, like a year. And I was like, oh, Eric, it'll be cool if you fill in for me because I was on vacation or something, on assignment, who knows. And so I listened to Eric host my show, and it was great. And the community showered him with love and affection and praise because he was a beloved radio personality for many, many years. So I'm listening to Eric. And so hour one, he was like, hey, you're listening to The Forum with Sherwin Hughes. I'm Eric Vaughn. By hour two, you're listening to The Eric Vaughn Show. I was like, hold on, playboy. We don't do that. We don't do that now. Wisconsin candidates for governor are one step closer to getting on the ballot, and the crowded Democratic primary field remains robust. Ahead of Monday's 5 p.m. deadline, candidates from across the state submitted nomination papers to run for races that will appear on the primary ballot in August and the general election in November. In addition to governor, offices on the ballot include lieutenant governor, attorney general, secretary of state, treasurer, the entire state assembly, half of the state senate, and all 8 U.S. congressional seats. The field for governor has 11 candidates, 2 Republicans, 8 Democrats, and 1 independent. U.S. Representative Tom Tiffany, who has been endorsed by both President Donald Trump and the state Republican Party, submitted signatures to run for governor, according to the Wisconsin Elections Commission. Andy Manski also filed to run for governor as a Republican, according to an updated tracking list released by the commission Tuesday afternoon. Manski is a medical services technician who has never held political office. The eight Democrats running are former Lieutenant Governor Mandela Barnes, Madison State Rep. Francesca Hong, former Greater Milwaukee Committee President Joel Brennan, Lieutenant Governor Sarah Rodriguez, Milwaukee County Executive David Crowley, Madison State Senator Kelda Royce, former Wisconsin Economic Development Corporation Secretary Missy Hughes, no relation, and Minocqua Brewing Company owner Kirk Bangstad. Kirk Bangstad, as of the writing of this article, did not submit enough nomination signatures, and he will not appear on the ballot, and that's good because he is nuts. He's absolutely insane, and he's crazy. We don't need... Why do y'all vote for crazy? Can you tell me? Can you whisper it in my ear? Because I'm very curious. You know how serious American politics is? The delivery of resources and creating policy that can make things better. Why would you put somebody crazy in that position? Is it because you're rebelling? Because you want to mock the system? I'm real curious because there are some people who live and die by the policy floors that we set. Why do you vote for crazy people? You know what that's like? Because policy can kill people or it can actually prolong your life. It's amazing what policy can do. And so you want to vote for the smartest, most thoughtful, most intuitive, empathetic, sympathetic, decent, rational, objective human being you possibly can of any party who's a policymaker, especially an executive. Why do y'all vote for crazy? You know what voting for crazy is like? Can I give you an example? Because examples sometimes make concepts stick. Go to Water Street this Saturday. And I hope it's warm out and I hope there's a lot of people. Ooh, I tell you what. Go to Water Street and Brady Street. Okay. Find the drunkest person on either of the streets. The drunk, you have a drunk off contest, a freak off, but with vodka. Find the drunkest person that you can find going around and walking around on Brady Street and Water Street. And here's what I want you to do with that drunk person. This is how I equate when people vote for crazy candidates that are literally insane. Okay. So find the drunkest person who's out in an entertainment district in the city of Milwaukee on an 80-degree Saturday night, and then get a Milwaukee County bus. Get a Milwaukee Transit System bus, okay? So you got your drunk winner, and you got a bus. Fill that bus full of pregnant women, puppies, and black grandmas. Vulnerable people and things. Pregnant ladies, puppies, and not black grandmas that are 37 years old wearing hot pants going to the club. I'm talking about black, like big mamas with arm fat that make good macaroni and cheese. They have a crooked wig. You know, I'm talking about them, the cherished, beloved, the pillars of our community, those that upheld the black community. You know, a fat big mama wearing a big old house coat, wearing a muumuu with arm fat. Arm just be a jiggling. It's in its bottom arm fat. You know what I'm talking about? You see a black woman with a crooked wig and that kind of arm fat, I promise her turkey and dressing will knock your socks off. Okay? So fill the bus with fat-armed black grandmas, puppies, and pregnant women, and then that drunk person that you found, have them drive that bus to Illinois. That's what you're doing when you're voting for a crazy person. You're putting a drunkard in charge of very vulnerable people and fat-armed grandmas. And I love the fat-armed grandmas. They call everybody baby. They love everybody. They'll also beat your ass if you talk disrespectfully, but they have so much affection. And they have huge, saggy breasts. They sag. They don't need to wear a bra. You know what I mean? Like the wonderful... just getting warm and fuzzy feelings. You want to protect the sanctity of the black big mama. When we lost big mama, I think we lost everything. Now grandmas are in their 40s and drive Nissan Altimas very recklessly. Grandmas don't have license plates nowadays. Grandmas have red weaves. You know what I mean? That's... you staying with your grandma. And she got a Newport hanging out the side of her mouth and the ash She's got a really long, how does that ash on that Newport she's smoking? It's such a, she needs to ash the cigarette. You know what I'm talking about? That ash, and she talks with the cigarette hanging out. Do I have something in here that can emulate a cigarette? I do not. I told you, bring your ass in the house. I told you. They got this, it's a Newport King, because that's what the queens smoke. I'm going to give you a handicapping scenario for the governor's race. We also put our poll back up on YouTube. Something happened where our poll disappeared. I think it's back up. Yeah, it's back up. David Crowley, Mandela Barnes, Francesca Hong, Sarah Rodriguez, if the election for governor were today. I just want to see where you guys land. If you voted earlier, vote again, because that poll got disappeared. So vote again on the poll, and I'm going to come back and I'm going to give you essentially the prediction market's idea of who they think the governor of Wisconsin is going to be. You're going to find this interesting and at the same time disappointing. We'll talk about that next. You're listening to The Truth with Sherwin Hughes on 101.7 FM. I'll be right back.
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0: Our phone number is 833-212-1017, 833-212-1017, in case you got questions or comments. And clearly, we take questions and comments from anybody about anything, including Bob. From our previous poll, your choice for Wisconsin governor amongst these candidates, David Crowley, Francesca Hong, Mandela Barnes, and Sarah Rodriguez. David Crowley gets 50%. Francesca Hong gets 28%. Mandela Barnes gets 14%. Sarah Rodriguez gets 8%. That was from a previous poll where I think we had some technical difficulties. We have a new poll that's up and running. So if you voted in the previous one, please vote. In this one, Francesca Hong seems to be in the lead. Someone had inquired earlier via YouTube, how did my interview with Francesca Hong come about? I was noticing her momentum in statewide polls. Now, it was the Marquette University Law School poll, which I don't find particularly compelling nor accurate, but I was noticing Francesca's name and popularity more often than is typical or expected for someone who is from Madison. And I've noticed a lot of people in Milwaukee circles talking about her. And also, I wanted to kickstart the conversation about the governor's race. I also got tired of all these candidates playing nice with one another. And I know that Francesca is a bit unconventional in a variety of different ways. She's a woman. She's Asian. She represents an assembly district in a very liberal Dane County in the city of Madison. She's also a Democratic socialist. And I figured, since I wasn't interviewing any of the other candidates, because I wanted them to do something, make some noise, say something. Donald Trump is ruining the country and Wisconsinites are vulnerable and prices are high and fuel prices are high and inflation is high and grocery stores are closing and crime is out of control. And these candidates for governors, people of real influence and real power, are all just walking around holding hands and agreeing with one another. They're not even competing. If you can't compete, then I can't vote for you. I am a competitor. I'm so much of a competitor. I got in trouble. We were owned by Good Karma Brands. They took me out to the woodshed, or at least they tried to. So somebody had pointed out to me, and this is going to give you a little side note on my competitiveness, and they didn't like this. Ooh, they didn't like it. I quite honestly relished in it. So, you know, 620 TMJ, 100-year-old brand. In fact, TMJ, the radio station, similar to TMJ Channel 4, our broadcast television station, similar to the other TMJ, the Milwaukee Journal. Like a bedrock foundation of media in this town. So there's a television station, Channel 4. There is a newspaper, the Milwaukee Journal. And there's a corresponding radio station, TMJ 620. And they got some heavy hitter superstars, some real titans of media that host shows over there. Jessica Tye, who was on CBS 58 for many years. John Mercure, who I think had also worked for Channel 4 for a period of time. You got Julia Fellow, who was an on-air anchor over at TMJ. And you got Vince Vetrano, who co-hosted the morning news with Susan Kim for 20 years, right? Some real powerful names in a 100-year-old radio brand. Plus, they're the home of the Milwaukee Brewers. They broadcast Packers games and Bucks games, all of the things, right? My YouTube broadcasts, if I was having a good day, would get more views than the whole program lineup of TMJ. So somebody pointed that out to me. I was like, word? So I screenshotted it and posted on Twitter. And then some folks in the management of Good Karma Brands were like, Sherwin, what are you doing? Why are you throwing your teammates under the bus? I'm like, hold on, playboy. My show is doing better, at least on this one measure, than veteran television anchors on a 90-year-old brand. I'm like, I'm a competitor. Look like they need to step their game up. So then he got real mad. So I took it down because I didn't want to smoke. I was like, the damage has already been done. I proved my point. Then dude literally takes this. I'm not going to say who it is. But then dude goes and he's like, well, Sherwin, I pulled up some other metrics where they are beating your show. I'm like, you really have the time to go and look at their quarter hour average streams on the website to find a way in which they were beating me?
1: Dumber and Dumber did that?
0: Yes.
1: Why won't you why won't you say their names? They're
0: I ain't, because I still got to save face around here. One day there'll be a tell-all. Zach is going to host it.
1: Yeah, I don't really feel you should say whatever you want. I have some opinions about these people, and I don't like them.
0: I don't. They don't need to live in my head rent free. You know what I'm saying? I mean, it is what it is.
1: Yeah, I feel like
0: I'm cool with it because I got a low expectation for folks like that anyway. So I'm not particularly shocked that they would. It's like, this nigger. Yeah. How dare he expose it?
1: They're probably listening and cussing right now.
0: Ain't no telling. I remember one of them came in here. He popped up on me. And he saw me. I'm in here doing my thug this. I'm over here. I got buttons I push too. Now he's like, oh my God, Sherwin, you play your own music? I'm like, you don't?
1: Oh, good old ponytail.
0: So, yeah, that's that. All right, let's see how this governor's race is going to shake out. All right. Based on the information available as of June 2026, Wisconsin's gubernatorial race remains unusually fluid, like gender. There is no dominant Democratic frontrunner, but several indicators allow for a probabilistic assessment. You guys ready for a probabilistic assessment? All right, here we go. The current favorite in the Wisconsin race for governor is Mandela Barnes. If the election were held today, Barnes appears to have the strongest path to winning the Democratic primary. Reasons: he has the highest statewide name recognition among Democratic candidates due to his tenure as lieutenant governor and his 2022 Senate race. Two, Wisconsin political analysts consistently identify him as the top-tier candidate in the field. Three, in a crowded primary, name recognition is often decisive because candidates can win with a plurality rather than a majority. Big difference. He just needs one more vote than the next person, and he advances to November. He, Mandela Barnes, has demonstrated statewide fundraising ability and a pre-existing voter network from previous campaigns. Other serious contenders include number two, Sarah Rodriguez. Rodriguez arguably has the strongest institutional Democratic support base. Her advantages are, one, she's the incumbent lieutenant governor. Two, closely associated with Evers and the Evers administration. And three, appeals to suburban and moderate Democratic voters who have been crucial to statewide victories. Next, David Crowley. Crowley may have the highest ceiling if he, according to this article, consolidates Milwaukee's Democratic base, which he has not done. His advantages are executive experience, strong support potential among Milwaukee area voters, could become Wisconsin's first black governor. He can't run on that, though, because white people are more afraid than ever. And I don't think that they are in the mood or have the temperament to give black people something history-making. Right now, it's about money. It's about cost. It's about the pocketbook issues. It's about the price of gas, the price of food. And don't nobody even talk about, oh, yay, let's elect the first black governor. I'd almost rather not. I want to elect a governor they can do an incredible job. I'm not in this for history. Because you can elect somebody, like, hey, we got the first black this. But if they don't do anything, then they're just symbolic. The time for symbolic politics is in the past. Because we used to have functioning legislatures. We used to have Democratic parties and Republican parties that would legitimately debate the issues, and then the best idea turned into a bill, and that bill got passed, and it helped a lot of the people. We don't have that anymore. We can't do... Wait a minute. Who is this online one? Hello, Linda.
2: Hey. Hey. What's happening, Professor? And to all the good and beautiful, wonderful black and white people of the new MBM. That's all I'm going to call the show for now until I understand further what's going on with y'all jobs. But, Sherwin, I wanted to call in because, yes, August is here in no time. We need to start delving into these candidates and the politics and the politics of politics for real. I mean, the strategies, the undermining, the gerrymandering, the lies, you know, people, I'd be listening, I'd be reading the comments, and, you know, people are, you know, talking hot and cold about, you know, the Democrats. We have to, we need to put out the significance and the just, wow, just the danger of losing our democracy and our civil rights as a group of people in this country. We need to, we got to start taking this more seriously.
0: And, right. And I think who needs to take it more seriously, Linda, the people or the candidate? Who needs to take it more seriously?
2: I think we need to take this election. I think we need, this is a time where I say we're all in the wash, because we're all learning how this system works, how corruption works in this system. So now it's time to educate the uneducated or the non-voters, which I just find so insane that you're living in a country that's based on a voting system that pretty much determines your quality of life in this country, and people decide not to vote. Oh, I'm not going to vote because God got me. Girl, please go sit down or go somewhere and vote, please. Well, Sharon, we need you to educate us on the politics of this election and just the you know, politics and civics and government and all of that, how it affects our daily life, man. People think that's them and we are separate from them, and that our life experiences is separate from voting or from politicians, when it's not. We need to recognize how it goes hand in hand and how it affects our daily living. It's not just the eggs. It's not just the gas prices. It's in policies. It's in, you know, laws that affects us. And we are the people that hold the power to change that.
0: Linda, let's do a role play.
2: So, yes, we need to go into each candidate and see their record, see their voting record, see what they, you know, what are their ideologies.
0: Linda, let's do a role play. Let's say that I am someone who recently moved into your neighborhood and you want to come and greet me. And you may ask me, like, hey, you know, we have an election coming up. And I tell you, I'm a new neighbor on your block and you want to welcome me to the neighborhood. And I say, oh, I'm not a voter. I don't vote. I want you, Linda, use your best effort to convince me, a new neighbor on your block, why I should vote in an upcoming election. What would you say to me?
2: And I'm a non-voter. And I would ask them, how are you living? How are you? Are you struggling to pay your bills? How are your children doing in school?
0: They're not doing so good. They're not doing good. I'm struggling a little bit, yes. Okay, so now what do you say to them?
2: Those are the guiding questions that really encourage a person to self-assess their economic disposition.
0: Linda, you're talking to your neighbor that's a non-voter. So you got to keep it very, very simple. Yeah, I am struggling a little bit. And yeah, my kids are not doing very well in school. It's your job to convince me to vote in this election. So you asked me how my kids were doing. I said, not good. I told you I was struggling a little bit. Now what do you say to me to encourage me to vote? Remember, the whole point of this conversation is to turn me into a voter. Knowing what you know, because you have to be empowered to talk to people that are in your circle, in your sphere, in your neighborhood to encourage them to vote. So what would you then say to me next to get me to vote?
2: I would then make it personal with that person and ask them.
0: No, you're asking. I'm the person. I'm the person. We're role playing right now. What would you say?
2: Okay, and I'm saying I would ask you, what are the specific challenges that your child is facing in school? Is this something that child can resolve, that you can resolve with that child? Or is it in the policy? Is it in the pedagogy of the teacher?
0: Linda, hold on. Linda, they don't understand any of that. Remember, you're trying to get them to vote. And their child might have an IEP. Their child might have a couple of learning challenges. Now, remember, you also don't have all day, because really, at this point, that person probably already walked in the house and closed the door on you. What would you say to get that person to vote? You can't make it about their kids, because then they're going to say you're getting too personal, you're getting too nosy, because you don't know them yet. Remember, this is your first interaction with that person. What do you say to get them to vote in November or in August, rather?
2: I would tell them, with voting, they have power. without voting, they can't complain because they ain't got no power.
0: Yeah, what kind of power? So, hold on, Linda, they're responding to you. Okay.
2: To reach them.
0: Linda, don't cut them off. If I vote, okay, so my baby going to do better in school next school year, and I'm going to get more money, and I'm going to get a better job, and my rent is going to go down if I go vote. You mean all that's going to happen if I go cast my vote? Not what he said, because none of that is true. Okay? You just told them that they're going to have power, but nothing is going to change, though.
2: And I would tell them it depends on who you're voting for and what their policies are. You have to look for the candidate that best fits your
0: Oh, Miss Linda, I don't know how to do that. I don't have time for that, baby. I gotta raise these kids, and I gotta go to work, and I gotta go take care of my mama.
2: I would tell them to tune in to Sherry Hughes on 101.7. He'll teach you.
0: He's fat. I don't want to listen to him. He got a big head. I ain't listening to him. No. Thank you, Miss Linda. Thank you, Miss Linda. Have a nice day. Linda didn't make no voter out of nobody. In fact, that made me never want to vote ever again. Ever. So that is what those that are concerned, we probably should work on our approaches to people that are detached from the system, because the largest cohort of voters are non-voters. But voters don't know how to approach and how to talk to non-voters. We waste their time. We go all the way around the block to get next door. And you know the audience that you are speaking to. You can't sometimes talk real big words, and you can't make these grand prognostications like, oh, your life is going to get better. No, it ain't. If you go and cast a vote in a primary election on August 11th and you look at your bank account on August 12th, you're still got $3.19. So there has to be something more specific, maybe more personal, maybe more future-leaning. Maybe you have to talk about hope. Maybe you have to talk about the history and the legacy of why we fought so hard to get the right to vote, and one political party seems to be working even harder to try and take it away. But you have to explore different bits and pieces of conversation to get a non-voter to vote. You got to make it interesting for them or worthwhile for them, because it really is inconvenient. They got to take time out of their day. They probably have to register. They got to bring their ID, a whole bunch of stuff. You got to make it reasonable for them to want to do so. The Truth with Sherwin Hughes will be right back.
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So in the YouTube chat, there's somebody who goes by the name of White Feller. They say 400-year property tax increase and raising city and county taxes is the best that we can offer. Some of that is because Republicans have this strategy that they run on. So Wisconsin is very unique. I think people should probably know this part. So the city of Milwaukee is different than most other cities because we're big, we're complicated. We have a lot of complex problems here. And the city of Milwaukee can identify an issue. Maybe the issue is, I don't know, reckless driving, youth violence, maybe. Let's just, I'll humor you and say a lack of youth programming or whatever it is. But it's something unique to Milwaukee, right? Something will be happening here. An issue will be taking root here that's not happening in Door County. It's not happening in Washington County. It's happening here in the city of Milwaukee. And the voters and the taxpayers, every so often, now we've been maxed out, but imagine if we didn't have all these referendums. We didn't have the school referendum in 2020. We didn't have another one in 2024 and whatever other local referenda. You ever wonder why we have so many referenda? Every time a school system or a school district needs money, they ask the voters. Well, Scott Walker changed the law because he wanted to run for re-election for governor in a state where local governments could not raise their own revenue. Because Milwaukee has more people and we just collect more revenue, the legislature in the city of Milwaukee, known as the Common Council, between them and us, the voters, we make determinations on where we are okay raising our taxes to pay for certain things. There's these ideas that folks come up with, like, oh, we need to invest more in after-school programs. We need to do more things for the youth. We saw the reckless driving was a problem. Sometimes taxpayers are okay with, you know, re-engineering the streets and putting more cops on the roads to do traffic enforcement. But that's a decision that we make. It is illegal for Milwaukee residents and the Common Council to make our decisions about our money. We have to get clearance from Madison. If we have identified a problem that we are willing to pay for here in the city of Milwaukee as Milwaukee residents and workers and homeowners and renters and voters, okay, we can't do that because Scott Walker made it so that if you want money for anything, even if it's something we all agree on, it has to go to a referendum. Now, the thing that we agree on might impact people equally, or it may impact poor people more severely, or people with lower levels of education. Whatever this situation is, maybe it's homicides. Maybe they're much more likely to get harmed by errant bullets, and we want to create a new task force or something, but we got to pay for it. It's going to be expensive. We're going to bring in experts and consultants, and we're going to talk to people that have reduced gun violence in other cities, but it's going to cost some money. In order to get that money, we have to ask the people, the voters, on a referendum, whether they want their taxes to go up, where the council would just say, yeah, we're going to do a small levy on the property taxes so we have money for this amenity and any other things that people in the city of Milwaukee agree with. And if you don't agree with how the council is spending your money, then you just vote for another alderperson. The problem is with going to referendum, only voters are deciding, and it could be non-voters who are severely impacted. And what it does is it makes everything much more difficult. The whole point of us electing a legislature, this is something that Trump is actually doing now

0: at the federal level that we should all pay attention to. Congress makes the decision on where the money gets spent. The president can't spend any money. Every penny the president has for everything has to be given to him by Congress, or it is void and it is illegal. But for some reason, let's say that the Pentagon gets $1 trillion, which is not an unusual amount of money. And then Trump is like, yeah, I want to build a ballroom. And then Trump might go to Congress and be like, yeah, can I get a quick $500 million so I can build a ballroom? And Congress will be like, are you insane? No. Here's what Trump will do. He'll go to somebody he appointed, the Pentagon, or Linda McMahon, who was the head of the Department of Education. Like, hey, can you lay off a bunch of people to the point and like cut a bunch of offices and like end a bunch of, you know, cut staff contracts and other contracts with schools? And hey, Pete, can you end our military contracts with foreign governments? Can you close some of our military bases in our allies' countries so I can scrape together $400 million so I can build a ballroom? And they'll all say yes. That's technically illegal. Only Congress is able to do that, because what Trump is doing is he is stealing appropriations. We'll fund the Pentagon to $1 trillion because we want to make sure that nobody comes over here and shoots missiles at us, right? So we give the military a whole bunch of money. Trump takes money that was allocated specifically to the Pentagon and puts it in his friends' pockets, his pockets, and he does pet projects with it. He's not supposed to be able to do that. Something similar is happening here in Wisconsin. Our local legislators don't have the ability and the power to determine where and how we raise money and spend money on local initiatives from Milwaukee. We got to get permission from Madison, and Madison has nothing to do with what we do here in the city of Milwaukee. Our power has been outsourced. So Congress can appropriate money to all these other federal departments. So all the federal agencies, by the way, are created by Congress. Here's another example. Congress saw housing covenants in Milwaukee and other places and like, oh man, housing discrimination is real. There's actual documents that say no black people can live in Whitefish Bay or Shorewood or Wauwatosa. That sucks. Let's make a law. There's a law called the Fair Housing Act. Congress appropriated, Lyndon Johnson signed it. The House passed it. The Senate passed it. Lyndon Johnson signed it. And Congress was like, well, we're going to fund an agency to make sure that housing discrimination is eliminated. We're going to call it HUD. A problem was identified. A bill was created, voted on, and passed both chambers of our bicameral system. The executive signed it. Congress was like, cool. Now we got to create a department that's going to have jurisdiction in all 50 states to make sure that housing discrimination and housing covenants are illegal. So we're also going to fund, with the passage of this bill, because there's an appropriation along with the bill, a dollar amount of what it will cost to prevent and to end housing discrimination. And we're going to put it in a big old building called Housing and Urban Development. And guess what, Mr. President? We as Congress created this department. You get to appoint the head. But it's our department because we, Congress, appropriated the money and we created the bill that was passed in both the House of Representatives and the Senate. Every single federal government department was created that way. Donald Trump has nothing to do with the money. Now, he can make requests, absolutely, but usually those requests get denied. But they're allowing Trump to take money wherever he wants to, and no one is stopping him. This is the most, like, that's an impeachable offense. I also want you to brace yourselves. All of 2027 is going to be Donald Trump getting impeached. And some of you are going to get mad. Some of you are going to say, you're not doing the business of the country and gas prices are still too high. You're just going to have to chill for a minute, because Donald Trump needs to get impeached, because if he does not, for every single offense that he committed against the American people, stealing our money, lying, all this underhanded, starting a war, all that stuff. Everything that Donald Trump did in which he did not get approval from Congress is an impeachable offense. And it has to be done because it needs to be noted in the record. So if another president at some point in the future tries the same thing, we will go into the impeachment record and say, you can't do that because a previous president was impeached. They kind of did the same thing with Bill Clinton. They said, President Clinton, you can't get your knob slobbed while you're in the Oval Office. And he goes, oh, shucks. That was some of the best dome I ever got. Okay. Impeachment means you committed a high crime and a misdemeanor. We're going to put it on your record. We're going to try and throw you out of office. But if the Senate doesn't vote to convict you, but the impeachment still stands. It's like a criminal background on a president. Now, I would argue that Bill Clinton's impeachment is minimal compared to Donald Trump's. I would be perfectly fine if Trump just had a bunch of holes in the White House. Kennedy did it. The White House is like on the border. It's a bunch of holes in there. You know, it's fine. Give me a break. You're president of the United States. You deserve some holes. As long as you're doing the bidding of the people, you know what I'm saying? Xavier's agreeing with me. Like, nobody, first of all, nobody's perfect. Everybody loves hoes. They do, except wives. Well, then if wives don't like hoes, then wives should be better hoes, and you won't have to worry about hating other hoes. Just hoes.
1: Some wives do.
0: I don't even want to know what you're thinking about, Xavier. I'm going to take a break, come back, maybe read a couple of comments. Trump needs to get impeached, you guys. You got to be okay with it. And you're going to think, oh, it's not going to do any good. It's about the future. Because they're going to look back on us. You know how people beat up on the boomers? Oh, the boomers are terrible. They're going to, we're the boomers of the future, because they're going to, 30, 40, 50 years from now, when Trump is long gone, someone is going to see what he said, what he did. He's building a UFC fight ring on the White House lawn for his birthday. Somebody in the future is going to be like, who were the idiots that voted for him, not just the first time, but the second time? And they're going to have a name for us, because we are some new fools. And we're justifying, oh, Donald Trump is a businessman. When all of the smoke clears and all of the damage that he did to the American Republic is finally revealed, and it's only going to be revealed through subpoenas and investigations, we are going to look so stupid. And they're going to say, the future is going to say stuff like, but y'all had all this technology and all this information. You guys had all of this artificial intelligence. But wait, you don't want to build AI data centers because of what? Because of water? Yeah, because we hate Elon Musk a lot, and we just, but Donald Trump is pillaging the nation. Donald Trump could walk into Fort Knox and just walk out with bars of gold, and he'd probably have a parade for that. Nobody would say anything. The stuff that we let him get away with is going to make all of us look really, really stupid. So the impeachment is going to lessen the stupidity that we should feel and the shame that we should feel in the future, because at least we can say, well, we impeached them for that stuff. And the future will be like, all right, well, some of y'all weren't stupid, but the rest of y'all were idiots. The Truth with Sherwin Hughes will be right back.
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0: LT, you seem to be shocked that Mahdi is a Trump supporter. He's a proud Trump supporter. I'm not surprised. You ever read some of the stuff he types? I mean, you know, I don't understand the logic there, but there's a whole bunch of things that I see every single day. If there's a place that's going to defy common sense and fact and logic, it's the city of Milwaukee. I walk out of my house every single day and just, I look around, I don't even know where I am. Like, what's, why is this happening? 40 degrees one day, 92 degrees the next. People's hair weaves are blowing in the wind, tumbleweaves. You ever just see weave just gracefully blowing across the street? Like, there's somebody running around that's bald-headed right now.
1: Normally after a Sunday morning, after Saturday night, I see that.
0: You ever see, I see this more often than I care to, like baby wipes. Just like little, just, you won't see, there's no diapers, but just like baby wipes in the gutter or in the street. You know what that's
1: yeah.
0: from? That's
1: oh, yeah.
0: prostitution. And women are wiping up between clients, and they just throw the baby wipes out the window.
1: Makes sense.
0: Yeah. When I see that, I get real angry. Like, keep your hoeing somewhere else. Don't.
1: I normally only see that towards the Marquette campus. Random baby wipes.
0: When I see the baby wipe, I don't pick them up. I kick them. I can't play soccer. I kick it until it gets out of my sight. I'm not touching that. Hell. White feller says you can use FEMA money and give it to illegal immigrants. And when the U.S. citizens need the FEMA money, sorry, we have it to more important people. That's acceptable. First of all, screw your FEMA money, said Donald Trump. Here's what happens is that DOGE cut what we need. I want to be real clear about this because Trumpers have a real hard time understanding stuff because they think that Donald Trump can do no wrong. Trump is screwing your wife, literally. He's doing the political equivalent of humping your wife and your daughter. And your daughter's under 18. Okay, that's what the Trump is doing politically equivalency. He's humping the children in your family and you're not doing nothing about it. So FEMA was cut and the federal funding for the emergency weather service was also cut because more of y'all are going to die this tornado season, hurricane season than ever before because they think that advanced warning radar is not worth funding. Who is that going to hurt? I know I don't live in Tornado Alley. I don't live in Oklahoma. I don't live in the panhandle of Texas or Kansas or Nebraska. You know who does? Trump supporters, because those are all red states. I digress. So what happens is FEMA gets cut because screw you. Your state should be paying for your disaster relief because Donald Trump wants federal allocated money for things that he finds important, not things that the nation needs. That is the fundamental thing you need to know about him. He doesn't care about what you need in an emergency or a natural disaster. He wants a ballroom, and you're going to love it. There's nothing you can do about it. But they'll say, oh, the illegals are taking all the FEMA money. No, Trump, you took it. But you know that your supporters are so gullible that if you say illegals are taking the FEMA money, then people won't be mad at you for stealing the FEMA money. They'll be mad at illegals, which further Donald Trump's agenda of deporting people that actually should be here legally. Does that make sense to you? You put the blame on who Donald Trump already hates, and then you get the rest of the American public to blame those same people. So when they get swooped up off the streets and are not given any due process, we don't have a problem with it because we think that those people have our damn FEMA money. And it works brilliantly. Republicans hate welfare. They hate it. They hate giving poor people money. They do. They hate it so much that you will never see a Republican come into an African-American neighborhood that was hit hard by deindustrialization and talk about how they're going to rebuild the economic and financial infrastructure of a black community. They'll never do that. But they hate welfare. Now, you got to keep in mind, 40% of the people that are getting the welfare are white folks. Okay? White people that receive welfare, they need it, right? They qualify for it. At the same time, the Republicans that those same white folks vote for want to take welfare away. So here's what they do. They tell the white people and white welfare recipients, you know, the blacks are really getting over on welfare and they're cheating the system, even though white people get more welfare than black people do. We talked about this yesterday. You can get white people that are on welfare that will support a candidate that wants to cut welfare because those white people think that black people are benefiting from it more than anybody else when it's actually the white people that are benefiting from it more than black folks ever could. Thanks for listening. Lunch break is up next.
2: Hi, I'm Vanessa Williams, and I want to share with you the role that diabetes has had in my family. I lost my grandmother at the early age of 64 due to complications with diabetes. She was warm, generous, and a constant encouragement for me to follow my heart. Did you know that African Americans experience chronic kidney disease at a rate that's 25% higher than white Americans? And we're almost four times more likely to develop kidney failure. 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

0: As for today, my dear sister Setua Set Shakur, and as we bring her on, let's get a warm welcome and some hand claps, because today, June 3rd, is officially Setua Set Shakur Day, not just in the city of Milwaukee, but throughout the entire state of Wisconsin. Set, happy Set Day. Peace, sis, how are you?
1: I'm wonderful. How are you all?
0: I am good.
2: Doing good.
0: It's Set Day today. It's a celebration.
1: Happy Set Day. You don't know how many people have been calling me like, are we going to Milwaukee?
0: Man, I am excited for you. And I am grateful to have the sisterhood with you. And thank you so much for being willing to speak with us today. Again, is, you know, shout out to Lena Taylor and Mayor Johnson for officially making June 3rd Set Day throughout the city of Milwaukee and the state of Wisconsin. Setua is the president of the Tupac Amaru Shakur Foundation. I'm also a proud board member on that foundation as well. And I want to touch on some of the work that you've been doing. For those who are listening who may not be aware, can you go into details about some of the work that we do with the foundation and how it all started?
1: Hi, sorry, my dog went crazy.
0: It's okay.
1: The work about the foundation, how it started. 97, right after my brother died, due to a promise that my brother made back when we lived in Baltimore and he was a teenager, that he would want to make a safe space for young people to be able to speak their mind through arts. My mom and the family started the Tupac Amaru Shakur Foundation. And for 20 years, it's an amazing program, arts program for young people to do the exact thing that he wanted, to speak their minds through arts. And in 2016, we kind of expanded our mission to be able to affect more of our community through more than just the arts, like to be like honest about the things that we needed and how we can help. And so our new mission became to identify and eradicate the effects of trauma in the Black community. And when we did that, we became, start focusing more on mental health, on Black family wellness, on human wellness, on safety, on nonviolent work. Do a lot of work with families who've lost their children in violent crimes. Do a lot of work with young people in the prison system and women in the prison system. A lot of work with students. Our newest work is with young people. Our work we're doing in Baltimore, really excited about, is we're granting young people headed to college with a C average. I really appreciate this program because we were C students, and we see students, although we're still powerful and smart, we didn't get that many opportunities. So I'm happy to be able to reach back and take care of students that looked and sound like we did in my family.
0: Absolutely. And just to tap in, piggyback off of that, we often do work up here with the detention facility. Shout out to Brother David Muhammad and Lathel Taylor at the detention facility and the youth detention facility in Milwaukee. So we've been able to do some work with them as well, as well with Karen Tyler with the mental health, the yoga, all of the above. And as you mentioned, there's work being done in Baltimore. Shout out to the Baltimore Ravens. You were just there. They had some cool bobbleheads for Pac in the street, naming for Pac as well. My next question to you, Set, is how can, based off of your experience, your personal experience, and just working with others, how can families create a safe space for healing and emotional wellness?
1: This sounds so cliche, But I really do believe that if we first thing or like at minimum, if we take time to eat together, have breakfast or lunch or dinner as a family, give us time to look at each other in the eyes and talk about our days and check in on emotional well-being and be able to have create a common language with your family and your loved ones around reaching out for help when it's needed, being able to hear when your loved one is in need, and having a safe space to talk about that need.
0: Absolutely.
1: It's a wonderful place to start. Yeah.
0: It is. And building that bridge and those connections, I personally want to thank you for always being there for me in every way. Like, no industry fake, you know, but just genuinely building that sisterhood and understanding, you know, holding me accountable. And everyone around you, like for those who know, said they know that she holds everyone around her accountable, even herself. And that matters. That matters. So for the listeners who may not be familiar with the foundation, outside of the mental health advocacy, some of the things that we do that you mentioned is the prison reform. And we've been working with Lawrenceville Correctional Facility in the state of Virginia. Big shout out to Mr. Word. He was able to create a curriculum that helped the men on the inside, prepare them so that they are ready to enter into society once they are released. And to my knowledge, we are going ahead to set is going to Rikers Island June 15th for Pac's birthday. What is some of the things that you're going to be doing out there in New York in honor of your brother and just the family legacy as it pertains to your visit to Rikers Island?
1: Well, I can tell you about Rikers Island in a second, but I also want to real quick mention the work we do here in New Orleans with the Women's Detention Center. We work with an organization called Bar None. And we go into the detention center, and the women that we work with mostly are there for murder, but murder and self-defense of domestic violence. And I'm really, really proud of the work we do there as well. In New York, when we go for Tupac's birthday, we've been invited by Erica Ford at Life Camp. And I wanted to make sure, with all of the honors that we get that day, that we do something for the community. And going to Rikers Island is like an easy thought to, when that's what we want to do, because so many people we grew up with in New York ended up in Rikers, went through Rikers in some way, including my brother. We're going to work, I believe we're going to talk with Lala Anthony's organization there, and then hopefully get to talk to some of the women that are there. What I hear is women incarcerated in Rikers really need some support and hope and healing.
0: Absolutely. And I have to give a shout out to you and your coloring book. I am so excited. So color it. I love coloring. Mm-hmm. And it's very therapeutic. But Set has a coloring book that she's going to be releasing. And it is something that works for me personally. I know it works for her personally as well. But with that being said, can you explain how arts, education, mental health services support rehabilitation and reentry? Again, I know that the coloring book is something big for you, but this is something that I would love to implement inside of the schools, inside of the detention facilities as well, because I know that it has been very therapeutic for me.
1: Yes. My father kind of started in the thoughts in my mind of how mental wellness and support is powerful in the prison system. He would start therapy groups with whatever jail or prison that they would transfer him to, and he would have these therapeutic circles for the men there. And then after a while, the men would come out and they would actually do the work on the streets. They would start acupuncture healing groups or suicide prevention groups. And it inspired me to like want to be a part of the creative process in prison system and the healing process in the prison system. And the coloring book that we have is a wellness coloring book, adult wellness coloring book. It completely answers and heals my anxiety, my mind, whenever my mind spins and spirals sometimes out of control. It sounds simple, but one page of a coloring book can really calm me down and help me with my breathing and be present to right now and to look forward to the beautiful piece of work that I'm about to, that I'm accomplishing. So that's just a few of the things that coloring books have helped me with. And so I'm really happy that we have one to be able to give to the community and walk through how simple it is to claim your own breath when sometimes you feel like your breath is being taken away from you.
0: Absolutely. We are live on 101.7 The Truth with Seth Shakur. We have to take a commercial break. Do not touch that dial. We will be right back.
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0: .7 The Truth. It's your girl Jazz Tyler and Digi Meech. We are live and direct in the American Family Insurance Studio in the heart of downtown Milwaukee. We have a special guest on the line, my dear sister, Setua Seth Shakur. She is the president of the Tupac Amaru Shakur Foundation. She's done some amazing work, will continue to do amazing work. Before we went to break, we were discussing some of the tools and strategies that she utilizes and have created to assist with not just other people's anxiety, but her own. And I want to make sure that we are being intentional and strategic when it comes to our platform. So with that being said, anyone who supports the mission, please check out the website, TupacShakurFoundation.org. You can also Google TASF. And when you go to the website, it'll show you how to get involved, some of the programs that we have, the impact as well, and just all things TASF. There's numerous of programs and numerous of things that you can become involved in, and we want you to. Sechua, thank you so much again. I said Sechua, Set. Thank you so much again for joining us. Before we leave, if you could leave today's listeners with one message about healing, purpose, and service, what would it be?
1: Today, I believe, in today's society, that we as Black people really need to be obnoxious and fierce about how much and how we love each other, how we show up for each other, and how not to let the other slip, how to catch one another when we're falling, how to hold each other when we're in pain, how to speak up for one another when we can't speak, and how to ride for each other when the other feels weak. Yes. Mm-hmm. Thank you for doing that for me, Jazz, always. Before I go, I also would like to talk about our peace pole initiative, where we plant peace poles in communities to identify a safe space for young people to go to in times of trauma or trouble, and identify a place where the adults promise to meet our people in these spaces with clarity and peace, compassion, and as much knowledge as we can to get through whichever situation brings us there. And we planted one in Milwaukee. We plant them all over the country. And if you want a peace pole in your community, you can reach out to Jazz or the foundation so we can plant one in your community.
0: Yes, and shout out to the Running Rebels. We planted it at the central location off of Fond du Lac. So if anyone is near Fond du Lac and Walnut, you can physically walk up to the peace pole and be able to see some of the names that's on there. Some of the youth who are involved with the Running Rebels actually planted some flowers outside of there, which is Set's and Pac's favorite flower. A beautiful, beautiful.
1: Beautiful.
0: It is.
1: Beautiful.
0: It really is.
1: Yeah.
0: Thank you so much, sis, again. For those who are listening, I would encourage you all to find your tribe and find someone who can hold you accountable and someone who can uplift you and be there for you the same way this sister has been there for me. I truly, truly, truly love you with all of my heart, Set. I tell you all the time.
1: Well, life is great, but thank you so much for having me. I'm really proud of what you're doing.
0: Thank you, and I love you dearly, and thank you so much for joining us.
1: No problem. Talk soon.
0: Talk soon. Peace. We are live and direct. Again, thank you so much to Sechua Sechukwu for joining us today. For those who are interested in supporting the foundation, please text Tupac to 44321. Again, that's Tupac to 44321. The funds that goes towards the foundation has nothing to do with his estate. The family does not own his estate, which is why we are asking for a donation so that we can continue to support the mental health advocacy, the prison reform advocacy, and the arts advocacy as it pertains to all of our brothers and sisters, adults, and youth. Again, thank you so much, Sechua, for joining us today. That was an incredible interview. And
10: great work you're doing around the country.
0: Absolutely. Absolutely. Grateful to just, you know, even be a part of it. And however we can continue to push the mission. One of the things that she mentioned, I believe, in wholeheartedly, and that's just, you know, be human, especially Black people. You know, we already go through enough. We go through enough as it is. it's up to us to continue to lift up each other, whatever that looks like for you. Be each other crutches, be there, you know, through the good and the bad. We all trying to make it out at the end of the day. We all trying to make it out, and no one is greater than the next. Let's just figure out a way to stay in our respective lanes, bring these resources together, lead with love and lead with kindness. The Mao the Elephant says, shout out to Pac's sister. Your brother is truly missed. Not Really a City Girl says, salute Ms. Shakur. Thank y'all so much, chat, for tuning in. And shout out to all of the listeners as well.
10: Yeah. It was a great conversation.
0: Yes, indeed. Yes, indeed.
10: You're doing a lot of great work.
0: Yeah. Yep. It's interesting because a lot of people, like how you were talking about celebrities live here, right? Like Seth has been here a few times and it wasn't really publicized like that. But the thing that I love the most about her and just people like her is through all of the madness, as she mentioned, you know, people want to do this celebration for Pac's birthday. They want to do that.
10: That's probably tough.
0: It is. But at the end of the day, if we not doing community work, we ain't doing nothing. You know?
10: Everybody feel like they got a piece of Pac.
0: Yeah. Yep. And I think for me, and I'm going to be biased with this, I understand that, but that's his sister. You know what I'm saying? Like, I think that's what frustrates me the most is like their family is, you know, majority of their family is deceased. You have Seth, you have Mo Preem, you have their Tyree, you have, you know, the siblings. But at the end of the day, the thing she has been through, you know, she's one of the last ones standing, her children. And again, it's just supporting. So I love the fact that her ideology and her principles is all of the lights, all of the camera, all of these people want to be involved for their own reasons. However, if we are not giving back to the people in his honor on his day, then it has nothing to do with nothing, you know, which makes the most sense because that's probably something he would do on his day, you know. So, again, you guys can support the foundation. Please support the foundation so we can continue to do the work that we do by texting Tupac to 44321. Hit up the website, TupacAmarishakurFoundation.org. Get involved, man. We have things happening in Milwaukee, in New York, in Atlanta, in New Orleans, in L.A. You know, there's so much that you can be involved with.
10: I'll be going around singing, it's just me against the world.
0: I'm trying to listen. I'm trying to tell you.
10: Yeah, but that's one thing what probably makes Milwaukee, Milwaukee. We got a set day.
0: Yeah, we got a set day.
10: You know what I mean?
0: And I know people get days here, but set day. So to be clear, I requested set to have our day. That was personally for me.
10: Oh, so you pulling a string.
0: You know? No, because the other days that people have had were requests from other people.
10: Yeah.
0: This is a request from me because I know the work that she does. You know, and I know that it's not about capitalizing, but it's actually about getting out here and putting the work in. So every time she come up, like we've gone to the detention facility on Watertown, Plaquemines Road numerous of times and sat down with those youth and had conversations.
10: How many kids you think they got in there?
0: If I'm not mistaken, it's about 157.
10: Oh, it's not that many.
0: Yeah. But it's a rotating.
10: That's
0: like
10: what
0: some,
10: I was going to say. But it's yeah. Just, like some of them in line.
0: Yeah. Some of them stay, and then some of them, you know, they rotate out, which is difficult because if you're bringing resources and you're trying to work with them, you have to catch them quick and then still have preventative services scheduled for when they are released because if you don't, then they're going to go back to doing whatever it is that they were doing before.
10: Should we talk about that? Like, what's going on with the...
0: We should.
10: Detention center, the teen...
0: We should. You know, they are...
10: In prisons.
0: They're building another one. They're building another one. I don't know if it's built already. I just know when I ran for office, they were building another one.
10: Where's
0: it? Like 78th and Calumet.
10: Oh, yeah. I know where. I know.
0: Yeah.
10: I know.
0: There, and that came about because of the issues with Lincoln Hills and how they were mistreating the youth in Lincoln Hills, which is hours away, and it's not enough time for families to get to their level. Yeah,
10: everybody that's getting sent somewhere else in Milwaukee.
0: And you can't really, you know, do I agree? Absolutely not. I don't agree for any black child to be locked up in a prison, right? But at the same time, I understand the safety when it comes to them being mistreated elsewhere.
10: Yeah, if they getting mistreated, I mean, in any prison system.
0: Yeah.
10: You know what I mean? If the rules are supposed to be the rules, make the rules, don't go past that.
0: Yeah,
10: absolutely. You know what I mean? Don't get the forcing it upon just because they a prisoner.
0: Yeah.
10: You know what I mean? But
0: especially as a child, you know? They're already, like, children make mistakes, you know? They go through things. But me personally, my initial thought when that was announced was, they're going to continuously need bodies to fill that prison up. And it's going to be a revolving door, you know? Youth are going to be in and out, in and out. And the goal is not to build more prisons, but to create systems to where they don't have to go to prison. You know? So again, thank you so much, Setua Shakur, for tapping in with us. For those who missed it, Set is the biological sister of Tupac Shakur, the daughter of Afeni and Dr. Matulu Shakur, the president and CEO of Tupac Amaru Shakur Foundation. And we're doing some amazing things around the country, including here in Milwaukee. So if you want to get involved, please let us know. We have to take a quick break. We got to go pay these bills. We will be back. 101.7 The Truth. Do not touch that dial.
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0: The Truth. It's your girl Jazz Tyler. We are live and direct.
10: I know that's right. What's the word?
0: What's the word?
10: Check on your people.
0: Yes. We just had a lovely interview with Ms. Tetua Seth Shakur from the Tupac Amaru Shakur Foundation. We were talking prisons. We were talking mental health, arts, all of the above, man, and some of the amazing things that, you know, we've done and will continue to do throughout the city of Milwaukee.
10: How many people... I can't even say this. Let me just read. I was going to ask you how many people you know in jail, but you know what I mean? That's a
0: tough question.
10: That's a general question. That's more so like everybody I got.
0: That's a tough question.
10: How your people doing in jail?
0: Well, I don't think anyone who is incarcerated is doing the best of their ability.
10: Because I think they fine right now.
0: They're confined, you know?
10: I mean, they confined, but I now, 2026, it's a whole different jail going on.
0: They got tablets.
10: Yeah. And that's kind of, I mean, they get to make phone calls and they ain't no more fighting over the phone. Yeah. You know, you still got a 20 minutes on, 20 minutes off, 20 minutes, still got a couple dollars on there, but.
0: But they still away from their family.
10: And they connected more than they used to be, you know what I mean?
0: I think, to me, I feel like, now I'm going to give you the glass is half empty, half full opinion, right? I believe that they are enhancing it to make it more comfortable for people that's in there and the people that's going to be there, so that when people make decisions and they go, they won't think that it's that bad, because prison really ain't nothing but slavery, you know? So if you're conditioning people, it's like, oh, we got our own tablet, we got this and we got that, then whenever they do something that's going to land them back in there, they ain't going to be no sweat.
10: It's still your freedom.
0: It is.
10: I mean, it's still the simple notion of your freedom is gone. You can have anything you want in there, but you still can't do what you want to do.
0: That's a fact.
10: Can't go where you want to go. Now, you can go where you want to go in there at certain times, do what you want to do in there sometimes. You can't just go in the refrigerator.
0: No, you can't. I want to, again, send out a super, super huge shout out to Mr. Verley Word at Lawrenceville Correctional Facility in Lawrenceville, Virginia. He is one of our partners with the Tupac Amaru Shakur Foundation. And I'm going in there. Shout out to my big sis, Jamina, Dr. Jamina as well. But I've been able to go inside there and talk to them and do some work with them. And the work that he's doing is amazing, but also the assistant warden, like, she's allowing them to do this work. Since he's implemented the peace program, they have not had one issue in the past 2 years. Not a fight, not a nothing.
10: That's good.
0: Which means that it actually works. And if we can continue to have more Mr. Words, you know, creating these curriculums and programs, I think that will be setting our black men and women up to be successful when they do return home, because that's something that we don't focus on a lot. It's always the work inside, but what about when they come back? You know, some people are institutionalized. Some people don't have the ability to bounce back. It's a different time. You know what I mean? So you want to make sure that where we have services ready and available for not just adults, but the youth, as well, you know?
10: Yeah, free everybody that's
0: free
10: incarcerated.
0: Free them all.
10: Wrongly.
0: And let the people sort them out.
10: Now, yeah, I was going to say now. There's some people are in there that,
0: they
10: you know,
0: need to be in there.
10: They need to stay in there.
0: That's right.
10: Stay away from this society. But, you know, for the most part, you know, the system... Like we see Biko in the chat say, create system. That was the system that was created.
0: Yeah. Mm-hmm.
10: So.
0: Yeah, absolutely. Let's talk prisons and music, you know?
10: Yeah, I mean.
0: In fact, a lot of labels own a lot of private prisons.
10: I ain't got no comment on that. I mean.
0: No?
10: I mean, if they that's what they want to spend their money on. You know what I mean? But I mean that's on the artist whoever want to get signed to that label to see what their morals are. You know what I mean?
0: I think the issue is no one knows.

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5: 101.7 The Truth, it's your girl Jazz Tyler. We are live and direct in the heart of downtown Milwaukee, Wisconsin. Meech, what's the word?
6: What's the word? You good?
5: Yes, indeed. Yes, indeed. It's hump day.
6: Hump day.
5: We made it through the middle of the week.
6: We're making it. We're making it. This is what this means, that we're making it. Friday is when you made it.
5: We're making it. You are absolutely right. What you got going on this week, Meech?
6: I'm putting something together. Like I said, happy birthday to my son, Orion. It's his birthday today, so we going around one. He's six.
5: Yeah. Oh, happy birthday, Ryan. You did say that. Today is his birthday, right?
6: Mm-hmm.
5: You going today to round one?
6: No, we just getting something to eat. You know, we get off at 7, so they still got school. So we're just going to grab something to eat once I get off. And then round one is this weekend. And then I'm pretty much linking up with a bunch of artists on the weekend.
5: Okay. Y'all got planned?
6: Nothing planned. Just linking up. You know, just everybody need the game, I guess. I got to just kind of tell them. You know, I just be kind of winging it sometimes with the music. You know what I mean? So it just be like, whatever y'all want to do, I'm with it. You know what I mean? But.
5: Sometimes that's when you make the best.
6: But it costs. It's going to cost you. Might cost you a little. Might cost you a lot.
5: Mm-hmm.
6: But it's going to cost you. But that's, you know, it's pretty much a light weekend. My son's birthday weekend. So that's really what I'm doing. Everything else is just extra.
5: Okay. Okay.
6: Yeah, what you got planned?
5: I don't have anything planned. I think we're gonna wing it this week.
6: Yeah. It's kinda like that. You know, as long as it don't rain.
5: Yeah.
6: You know what I mean? Something like that.
5: Yeah, I'm gonna wing it. I'm gonna wing it for sure. The school is out, so I don't have to teach until June 16th. So.
6: You gotta get into a summer routine now. That's pretty much, that's what I'm saying. Like it's open.

0: I want to enjoy the summer. The summers in Milwaukee is absolutely beautiful. Mm-hmm. So I think this weekend I want to find some things that's going on.
1: The weather been working with us this last week and a half.
0: Come through, Milwaukee.
1: You know, it's been working with us. Like I said, and next thing you know, you be fighting that hawk off.
0: Yes. Yep. You are absolutely right.
1: You know, everybody's scared. You got your coat. You got your hoodie. You got something. You know what I mean? That hawk are coming. Next thing you know, we 4 or 5 inches into something.
0: Yep.
1: You know what I'm saying?
0: You got to be careful. You have to be careful. Yeah, no, I'm going to, you know, I'm going to try some new things in Milwaukee. Places I've never been, things I've never done. And just, you know how they say it's two Milwaukees?
1: Mm-hmm.
0: I'm going to.
1: It is?
0: You ain't never heard that meet.
1: I'm saying, like, is it?
0: They saying it's our Milwaukee and then it's that Milwaukee.
1: I'm going with that Milwaukee.
0: That's what I'm saying. This weekend, I'm going with that Milwaukee.
1: I'm with that Milwaukee.
0: You know, I might go play some volleyball at the lakefront. You know what I mean?
1: Oh, you doing that Milwaukee.
2: Yeah,
1: I'm going with our Milwaukee then.
0: You want our Milwaukee? I'm always in our Milwaukee. I want to, you know, tap in and go to that Milwaukee.
1: Play pickleball.
0: Pickleball.
1: I mean, it's about turning our Milwaukee up. That's what it's about to me.
0: Facts.
1: You know what I mean? Making way more funner than what it is.
0: Mm-hmm.
1: Sometimes it be too serious.
0: It
1: Sometimes it be too much going on.
0: It do.
1: So a lot of scares, a lot of fear.
0: It is.
1: In our Milwaukee.
0: I just think that for me, I'm just all partied out.
1: I'm not saying party. It just more.
0: But it feels like that's the only thing to do.
1: I mean, chilling is something to do.
0: No, it is, but I don't like hookah. I don't want to go, you know, drink all the time. I don't want to go. I just want
1: to. Like, if somebody ever asks you, like, what you doing? And you say nothing, like, literally to me, that's doing something. Like, I like doing
0: nothing. That's
1: like,
0: a fact.
1: Like, that's something to do. Like,
0: that's
1: if I can literally do nothing for a couple hours, oh.
0: And see, we was just talking to Manon earlier. See, this is why I said I'm going to try that Milwaukee, because if I don't, I'm going to find somewhere to eat. And we was just talking to Manon earlier
1: about, don't mix
0: my foods, and I need kale and apples, and, you know.
1: I heard Manon.
0: But you didn't listen.
1: I didn't listen.
0: I heard you, but he did not listen. I'm not listening right now. Listen, Linda, listen.
1: You know what I mean?
0: No, so.
3: You're not my dad.
0: I have an issue. Like, I do. I'm a little big person. And, like, for me, going out to eat, not just, like, any restaurant, but, like, going to the dope spot is, like, fun to me. Like, I just love to go eat. So, I'm trying to avoid doing that this weekend. Mm. I really am.
1: Somebody get that Jazz. Let her know where the best food that she there.
0: I'm there. You know, I really like Belly's Bistro. I love their brunches. Summer 85 has a brunch. Toast. I love Toast, too. Toast in Third Ward. That's super, super dope. But, again, y'all have any, you know, suggestions for me? Help me. Help me, please, so that I won't become a big bag.
1: Zay Touche said it's so much to do in Milwaukee, especially in summer. Just got to get out and explore.
0: Yeah, that's true. But I'm going to explore myself right on in somebody's restaurant.
1: Yeah.
0: Got to find something else to do.
1: Something else to eat?
0: Something else to eat. What else is there to do in
1: Milwaukee? The summertime, it's really like that's the time to eat. Like, because, you know, it's all the festivals.
0: Yeah.
1: That's when to try everything, especially them State Fair, them cream puffs.
0: Yeah, ooh.
1: Don't forget now, that's Milwaukee now.
0: We got to wait. When is State Fair? August?
1: That's what make Milwaukee, Milwaukee too.
0: That's a fact. So we have to wait all the way to, no, there was like a bakery that sells cream puffs too.
1: Some of the generic
0: wannabes. Authentic ones. So we got to wait all the way to August.
1: I think that's what they did, like a drive-through cream puff, like early bird day.
0: Mm. We got to wait all the way.
1: It was
0: to
1: like
0: August
1: so much in demand. Puff. They just had to sell them outside of there.
0: Yeah. Yeah, I know. I do know what I'm going to do. So, the spot that I was talking about next to Botana's, they have something called Wake and Bake Yoga. They be chopped.
1: Here you go with yoga. All this weed nonsense.
0: They be chopped doing yoga on the weekends. You heard? That's like fire. So I think that, yeah, and Bontana is right next door. So if I do get hungry, I could just go next door and have me a nice little margarita and some Mexican food and call it a day.
1: Yeah, I mean, you know, I'm a taco person. I like tacos.
0: I do too.
1: You know who got some good tacos? It's this place on, I like they shrimp tacos.
0: Southside?
1: You know that. Off of Burnham, like 650 Hawley and Burnham or something like that. It's like a spot right there. I think it's right next to the Crab Shack.
0: I mess with the taco trucks.
1: You do? Me too. I do. That's like a given, though. I think that's like a given. The taco trucks is like a must. You got a must thing to have. You got the places on. Oh, me? Oh, yeah, okay. All right, tap in. We're going to break. We're going to pay some bills. All right. Yeah. Oh, you talking about like right now? Oh, cool. We can go to there. Tap in with us, 833-212-1017. Let us know what you eating in Milwaukee. Let me know where's the best place to get what you like. Somebody said Oscar. Oh, Pop said Oscar Robertson. That's what makes Milwaukee, Milwaukee.
0: What's that?
1: That's a basketball player. You didn't know who Oscar Robertson is?
0: No.
1: He played.
0: I thought it was a restaurant.
1: He played. I mean, you do. What was it? Oscars? Never been to Oscars?
0: Yeah.
1: Out there on in West Dallas?
0: So he own it?
1: No, he was just saying. He was saying Oscar Robertson. That's what makes Milwaukee Milwaukee. But a food place, Oscars, is definitely got some good ice cream. And I like their Sloppy Joes. I ain't gonna lie.
0: I've never been.
1: It's kind of like a Tasty Twist. You know what I mean?
0: Do you go to Cops?
1: It's like Cops. Yeah, I go to Cops. I mess with Cops.
0: So you choose. Which one you choosing? Tasty Twist, Kits, or Cops?
1: Kits. Just because it's on the north side. I mean, I'm north side.
0: You're so biased.
1: Yeah, I mean, like with that, like if we talk about Milwaukee. If I'm Milwaukee, I'm over there. That's where I'm at. I'm standing up. I'm standing on it. Yeah. Forget it. I like Oscars, though, because I stayed over there for a minute, but I'm going to Kits.
0: I never had it.
1: Kids or Oscar?
0: It's Tasty Twist for me.
1: Tasty Twist? For sure. I mean, that's direct in the hood. Yeah. You know what I mean? But I stay by more close to the Kids. You know what I mean? So it's like Kids for me.
0: I like Kids too. I think with Cops, I like the burgers.
1: Yeah, that's what I'm saying. The Cops got burgers. Kids ice cream. I don't know. Yeah, I don't know why, but I take burgers from Cops, ice cream from Kids. Ice cream from Tasty Twist. You know what I mean?
0: Yeah.
1: Oscars, I like they burgers, but I like they Sloppy Joes. I don't know why.
0: They make Sloppy Joes?
1: Yeah, I was like an Oscar Sloppy Joe fan.
0: Like black people Sloppy Joes?
1: No. Don't say that. So I mean, what is however it? You make it, like you put cheese on your Sloppy Joe or what?
0: Sometimes.
1: That's what I'm saying. So
0: but I make homemade Sloppy Joes. Like, yeah, so I mix the ketchup with the barbecue sauce.
2: Why y'all put cheese on everything?
1: Man, here you go.
0: Zach do not like. What did you say? Cheese on spaghetti. Yeah. Cheese on Sloppy Joes.
2: Like, cheese do not got to go on everything.
1: Cheese on everything, boss.
0: We from Wisconsin, man.
1: Right. Oh, yeah. Okay. That's what make Milwaukee a little bit Milwaukee, too, the cheese. But that's Wisconsin. But it's still the cheese.
0: Yeah, you gotta put cheese and hot sauce on everything.
1: So,
0: noodles too.
1: 77 Ken said, name some dope local Milwaukee rappers. Okay, that's what I'm talking about. Get on my side, Ken.
0: Who you got? Are we going generation? Who I got? Or are we going now?
1: Who I got?
0: Mm-hmm.
1: I mean, we're just naming something. You know, we got Jungle Baby tomorrow. You know, if he don't know who 414 Frank is, you know what I'm saying?
0: That's why I always say I'm a huge big Frank fan.
1: Twins. I mean, you got Big C. It's a lot of them.
0: It is.
1: It's a lot of artists.
0: It is. Chicken, Maya P.
1: Yeah.
0: Loonie Baby.
1: Oh, Loonie Baby.
0: Mike.
1: Chop just dropped something.
0: Yeah.
1: Today, you heard
0: Guapo.
1: That? Yeah, you got Lonnie, yeah. Lonnie Monet.
0: Yeah.
1: You got, I mean, you know, the female artist.
0: 414 Kennedy.
1: Yeah. I mean, she don't really do music no more. She's more of a reality star. Now.
0: I still like, you know, some like I still like the support.
1: Yeah.
0: You know.
1: Yeah. Who we got? JP still doing his thing.
0: Hey, Baby Drew just dropped something
1: Baby
0: not too
1: Drew,
0: long ago, too.
1: Cool.
0: Shout out to the OGs. Yeah,
1: so,
0: Drew.
1: I mean, I like right now, the youngest one I like, that's a young, I like Selly. I mean, he ain't really got enough music out here yet for me.
0: Wasn't that Moolamar?
1: Moolamar.
0: Yep.
1: Big Steph. You know. So, man, I could keep going.
0: Shout out to Darius, a.k.a. Baby Debo, you know, Leia.
1: Mm-hmm.
0: All of the underground artists that's coming out.
1: Yeah. Yeah.
0: I really do. Steve the Stoner.
1: I said Steve.
0: Oh, you said Steve. Okay.
1: I'm just going to go on my phone in a minute and just start naming people.
0: You know, I rock with the new Milwaukee artists, but mm-hmm. I'm still on Miss Perfect and Miller Records. And,
1: yeah.
0: You know what I mean?
1: A little Joe.
0: Yeah, absolutely.
1: You know what I'm saying? Who else we got? We got Petty Hendrix. You know Petty?
0: Oh, wait. Hold on, Zach. Oh, he just threw a bomb because I love that song. Left hand bouncing, right hand bouncing.
1: Oh, yeah.
0: Who is that, Meech?
1: That's BC the Kid and Money Sign, 414
0: Yeah. Yeah, I forgot about
1: that's
0: that
1: them.
0: Song.
1: Yeah.
0: We was playing that. Shout out to Dev. We was playing that at the school for the kids, for the youth last week, a couple weeks ago.
1: Yeah, so, I mean, it's in my phone, Black Aladdin. I got producers I've been talking to lately. Tay Love, Mello dropping 30, T Streets. You know, I mean, you got more. I just said Black Aladdin. It goes on and on. I got Diamond Banks.
0: See Bella. Shout out my best friend, See Bella.
1: Vaughn Mays, he go by L.A. by the way.
0: Yep.
1: By the way.
0: Lil R.B.
1: Yep, Ray Nitty. Lil R.B.
0: Yep.
1: He low-key fire.
0: Yeah, yeah.
1: You know what I'm saying?
0: We do, but I say, like, right now, my faves would be, I like Selly a lot.
1: Mm-hmm.
0: Deuce, we had him up here last week.
1: Mm-hmm.
0: I'm most definitely pushing with him and, I like Maya P, man. I feel like she have fun.
1: You do?
0: You know, I feel like she has fun with her music.
1: My favorite?
0: Of all time. Who's
1: my
0: your
1: favorite
0: Milwaukee artist? Of all time.
1: Lil Saucy?
0: I like Lil Saucy.
1: I can't even flex with you.
0: Yeah.
1: Lil Saucy is my man.
0: Of all time.
1: Can't nobody mess with him. He the grope. oh, you got skills. You got spades.
0: Mm-hmm.
1: You know, Emmett James.
0: Mm-hmm.
1: It's a whole bunch of. You got, what's the name? We got, who else we got? Milwaukee artists. Wavy Ray. You know Wavy Ray?
0: Uh-uh.
1: Wave
0: Chappelle.
1: Wave
0: he
1: Chappelle.
0: Was just up here.
1: Yeah, you know Wave. We know Wave. There you go, Brother Z. Brother Z.
0: Yeah.
1: Jazzy.
0: I'm a retired artist.
3: But I am not an artist.
1: You ain't an artist? Okay. We got Reggie Bonds. Reggie Bonds been hitting me up. Shout out
0: yes.
1: Reggie Bonds. You got Black Shive, like I said. And I mean, I got a bunch of up-and-comings mm-hmm. that I've been kind of helping, but, you know. But let me get to the bigger names. Pape. BC the Kid, you were just singing his song. BC the Kid.
0: You rock with Manny Fresh.
1: Yes, I do. He got a lot of stuff going on in the streets.
0: Yeah, he was just at the school last week.
1: I mess with Fresh. Yeah. Dang, I'm sorry, y'all. I mean, some people I don't want to mention. My bad. But.
0: Well, I got to mention the generation before that. I got to mention the Young Majors, the Young Vaults, you know, the L's, the H1s, the, you know what I'm saying, Long Live Young Tweezy, the Mr. Do It to mm-hmm. Death, Cuckoo Cow, Baby Drew, the Genesis,
1: It's a new cat. It's a new cat. His name, 47 Mo.
0: Okay.
1: He been going crazy.
0: Yeah.
1: Y'all, Lil Mucho.
0: Okay.
1: You heard Lil Mucho?
0: Mm-mm. Mm-hmm. No, we have to get them on here. Yeah. We got to go to break, pay some bills. We will be right back. Do not touch that dial. 101.7 The Truth.
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12: There's some things I want to highlight that we may not be cognizant of, and I know that some of y'all are going to take issue with what I say, but I'm going to be factual and I'm going to be objective about it because they are still hard at work to make sure that we die fast, we live difficult lives, we make less money, we have less access to healthcare. Ladies and gentlemen, that's not just some random occurrence. And they're criminalizing some of our just unnecessary, loud, boisterous, and disrespectful behaviors. You know, I remember an era where Black folks didn't necessarily need to be heard. Us being in public and being seen was quite enough. Because
1: yo, what's the word? We tapped in with Jazz Tyler. Jazz, what's going on?
0: What's the word, Meech? It's hump day, man.
1: Yeah, we're at American Family Insurance Studio.
0: Yes,
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0: Shout out to Madi and all of our listeners that tap in with us on a daily basis. Those who are in their cars listening or at home, thank you so much for tuning in to us. We truly appreciate you.
1: Yeah, I had got stumped a little bit because I wasn't expecting to say, you know, so many names. But let me put a couple more out there. You know what I mean? A couple local Milwaukee artists.
13: You got a text.
1: No. I didn't get no text.
13: You better say my name.
1: No, I was looking at my text messages from the recent artists.
13: And
1: then
13: they heard you not say their name, so they texted you, and now their name popped up.
1: No, it was just more so like, you know what? I don't need to look, because I got some names in my head. I was just trying to see the last people I was talking to.
0: We're going
1: to
0: take this caller real quick.
1: Okay, go ahead.
0: Caller, are you there?
14: Oh, yes, I am. And I've been here for a long time, listening to great artists from our city. Starting with Maserati, who was signed by Prince. Sister Tina Moore, who was a vocalist who had a voice that was very much like Mariah Carey. A brother by the name of Jay Vocals, who you can hear anywhere between here, Chicago, Indiana. Black Elephant, which featured 101.7 member Dame Elzy.
0: Absolutely.
14: Todd and Terry. Eric Benet, Tank. Derek Note, who was instrumental in Baby Note. Drew's Ascent,
0: yes,
14: G2 Akee, Ice Maw,
0: yes.
14: Ozara O'Day, who was a world-renowned jazz and spoken word artist, Gumbo,
1: mm-hmm.
14: and last but not least, Grammy Award-winning, multi-platinum-selling artist, Speech from Arrested Development. And if I left anybody out, maybe I'll think of it another day and call y'all another day. History of artists that probably goes back more than 40 years.
0: Yes, mm-hmm. absolutely.
14: And we don't keep it going.
0: Yes, we are.
14: And I say Shayla Marie, she's a current artist that I would ask for everybody to listen to.
1: Say her name again.
14: Shayla Marie. And then there's an excellent band called The Brand, D-A-B-R-A-N-D, who is very busy all over Milwaukee that I hope y'all get a chance to see this summer. Last but not least, Easy Flow.
0: Absolutely. Those are all amazing.
14: We got a wonderful history of music in our city. I'm glad y'all were shouting out today.
0: Yes, we
1: Thank
0: do.
1: You.
0: Yes, we do. We got the text line. Ari Moore Thomas said, all these rap artists y'all name, do they have the same sound? I haven't been keen on too much Milwaukee hip hop for years, but I do remember Speak Easy. So Unseen, Urban Life, Met, and Black Elephant again. Milwaukee Boot Camp, Click, Fidel. Shout out to Fidel and Gideon. shout out to Black Elephant as well. You know, I have to shout out people I looked up to coming up. Gold Digger, Shag G. Shag was like really her. You know what I'm saying? Before all the female rappers really, really started in Milwaukee, it really started with the Shag G's and the Gold Diggers, as well as Element. Element was, she was a part of Black Elephant. Shout out to Element at Hyphen Radio. Element, dope.
1: Yeah,
0: fire.
1: Can't forget about her. No, what's it? The String Sisters?
0: Yep.
1: Sister Strings,
0: Sister Strings. Shout out to Trax. Shout out to Lisa Nicole.
1: Oh yeah, you going back?
0: Sheba Baby, Kia Rap Princess.
1: You want to go back then?
0: You know what I mean?
1: Back to what we was doing our thing.
0: Meech and Drake.
1: Shout out Bandana.
0: Yeah, Ricky Blow, Lavo. You know?
1: Lavo's still out here.
0: And you know what? His flow is so sick.
1: Mm-hmm.
0: I'm not even. Gonna
1: I seen
0: lie
1: something
0: to
1: yesterday.
0: You. His flow is so sick. We got to get my niece
1: Risco
0: Kiwi on here. Risco. Oh, Risco was the first YN. He made the first YM music.
1: Risco.
0: For sure.
1: Oh, Scola.
0: Absolutely. Mr. Do It to Death.
1: Jasmine
0: shout out to
1: West
0: Pastor.
1: Says cigarette
0: Dante.
1: Break.
0: Yeah, cigarette break. Absolutely.
1: Tank.
0: Absolutely. Jacob Lattimore.
1: Oh, yeah, Jacob Lattimore.
0: Eric Benet.
1: They just lost from they
0: Anthony.
1: His daddy. Yeah, they just lost Anthony.
0: Rest in peace, Anthony.
1: Yeah.
0: The Lattimore. Jersey Ave.
1: Yeah,
0: Jersey
1: Ave. They're my boys, though. I stay down the street from them.
0: That is so they grew up with my brothers, but I love that whole family and how all of that just came about.
1: Chosen Few, my boy Corey and us.
0: You better say it. You
1: my
0: better
1: boy Corey
0: say it,
1: and what's the name? Spank.
0: You better say it. We have some very Nitty, Shake. Right? Nitty. How we gonna forget
1: I said
0: that?
1: Nitty name. He on the radio you? Every day. Everybody think about Ray Nitty. He in a group message right now.
0: Yeah.
1: Everybody think about Nitty. We know Nitty, man. Gonna come with another hit.
0: Sheba Baby.
1: Sheba Baby. I have so many songs with Sheba.
0: Yeah, remember Sheba Baby?
1: I had a lot of songs with Sheba.
0: Man, we had EA.
1: Mm-hmm.
0: Shout out to the homegirl. She was out here. G-A. Yep.
1: G-E.
0: G-E, the battle rapper.
1: Yeah.
0: Absolutely. My absolutely. Boys. Absolutely.
1: Boys, remember, City Boys.
0: City Boys. Yep. Big Rick.
1: Mm-hmm.
0: And Big his
1: Rick.
0: Crew.
1: Yeah, he's still out here.
0: Monte Carlo, Claybo.
1: Yeah. King Monte Carlo.
0: King Monte
1: Jack
0: Carlo.
1: Jackpot Jones and all them. I'll be
0: Jack Adal, Isaiah
1: Wood,
0: Robbo.
1: Come on now, Robbo.
0: Yeah.
1: You trying to go. We can just go name everybody. Shout out to everybody.
0: Yeah, shout out everybody.
1: You know what I mean?
0: Shout out to all the artists in the city. Yeah. You know, the instrumentalist, Lachey Martin. Remember when Lachey went on Making a Band?
1: Yeah,
0: and she can blow.
1: Yep, Kool-Aid and La La.
0: Yeah, Kool-Aid. Absolutely. Rest in peace, Kool-Aid. Who else?
1: Now he do say old boy from Moesha.
0: Lamont Bentley?
1: Yeah.
0: Was he an artist? No, but he's still from the crib. He might have been an artist, though.
1: Mm.
0: He might have been an artist.
1: I think he had probably did something like that.
0: Yeah. Yep. Mm-hmm. Man, we had some. Them was the days, man.
1: Meech and Dries.
0: That's what I said. You hear me say Meech and Dries?
1: Meech and Dries did they
0: thing. Kierra Dupree?
1: Kierra Dupree.
0: Oh. Got some.
1: Her. Remember, what's the boy name that was on, I forget his name. He always be, he be, what's it, light skinned dog. I forgot his name.
0: Oh, Deluxe.
1: Deluxe.
0: Yeah. He used to be singing. Shout out to my cousin, Mike Hawthorne Jr., Mike Shane.
1: What's that group?
0: Who?
1: It was so long ago.
0: Who all was in the group? I forgot.
1: That's what I'm saying. Oh, they had a group.
0: Gosh,
1: remember,
0: they
1: was a group
0: did.
1: Before he was,
0: yeah.
1: Before he just became Deluxe.
0: I forgot about that. Shout out to B. Wilkes. Rest in peace, B. Wilkes.
1: B. Wilkes, yeah. He used to stay down the street from me.
0: Yeah, he was fire, too.
1: Like on the same block. Big City.
0: Big City, yeah.
1: Yola. We all stayed on the same block.
0: Yep. Who else? You were saying Deluxe. Oh, Cranberry Show.
1: Well, he don't go by Yola. Yo Dot.
0: Yo Dot, yep. Mm-hmm. What's the name? He's so underrated and hard. I got Blizz McFly.
1: Blizz? I got him on my phone right now. You better answer the phone. Been calling him for weeks.
0: Yeah.
1: Blizz. Shout out Blizz. Yeah, he been doing it. He did Blizz actually did our graphics for the first T4TC.
0: See? That's fine. I didn't even know he did graphics.
1: He been working with Shakes for a minute.
0: Now,
1: and Biko.
0: We gonna tap into producers. Big Hank. Meech.
1: Mm-hmm.
0: Young Dev. Business Boy. Real. Godzilla. Shout out Godzilla, man. Trax. Who else we got? 414 Tay Love.
1: You got a lot. Tizzle. You don't know Tizzle?
0: Mm-mm.
1: Yeah, Tizzle. All the newer cast, Mellow Dropper 30, T Streets.
0: Yes.
1: Richie Slims. Richie with the hits.
0: Yeah.
1: Tay Love.
0: Yeah.
1: Ready the producer. He got the whole matching model. All the little people. All the young,
0: shout out to Reddy too.
1: All the YNs with matching mob. Yeah.
0: Yeah. Yeah, we got a beautiful music scene.
1: I mean, you want to keep going. Artists. Pop said MC Ron Ski. They said Lala Brown. The young lady that sang with Life, y'all, everybody. A G to a Key.
0: Yes, indeed.
1: Shout out 88 Keys was a producer.
0: Yep.
1: You know what I mean? With G to a Key was a producer.
0: 808 Bags.
1: RP 88 Keys. Yeah, Bags.
0: Bags.
1: You remember? Bags still be, he be, you know, he be. Like,
0: oh, no, yeah. Come on, Bags.
1: Bags got it.
0: Come
1: you know,
0: on,
1: the original swag boy.
0: Yeah.
1: You already know.
0: Yeah. No.
1: Remember Fame? He used to be
0: Fame.
1: With Dad.
0: That's who I started with.
1: Oh, okay.
0: Yep. Fame, yep. Me, Fame, Pizzle, and Oki started seventh grade.
1: Yep. And some of the new artists, Tax Free. You got Marijuana XO.
0: Yeah.
1: Joe Pablo now.
0: Yeah, I like Joe Pablo.
1: You know what I'm saying?
0: Yeah.
1: He fire right now.
0: Yeah.
1: You know what I mean? He got the city on kind of.
0: Milwaukee up, man. Milwaukee up. So, speaking of artists, tomorrow we got 414 Jungle Baby coming through, as well as my good brother with my cousins, Ramon Swift Sloan's. He's actually, I'll be on set next week. You know, we filming his next movie next week.
1: Yeah.
0: He got me.
1: This your first movie?
0: No, I was in Judas and the Black Messiah, and I helped with as far as a production assistant there, too. We also, it was another movie that Ruben did. This is my first role. It's a small role.
1: Me and KB had a small role in one of Steve-O movies.
0: It ain't nothing major, but it's major for me.
1: That was major for me to see myself cut up like that. I was like, ooh, he ain't look at the camera now.
0: That was he got me playing a nurse.
15: That boy's good.
1: Yeah, right. That boy good.
0: He got me playing a nurse. I'm super excited, though, because again, I used to act in middle school, and I kind of left film alone and went straight to music. So now I'm dipping back into film, and I actually like writing scripts more. Like, I'm real good at writing scripts. I have a whole series that's already written that I've never released. But we're going to see what y'all do on this camera. You know, we're going to see.
1: On the TV. Remember TV?
0: That girl good. What you say?
15: That boy good.
0: Yes, indeed.
1: You already giving yourself praise.
0: Who we got coming next week, Meech?
1: Next week?
0: Mm-hmm. Oh, it's on fire. We turned it up. Yeah.
1: Next week going to be jam-packed. Next week, we got Big Frank starting on Wednesday. That's on Wednesday, Big Frank. That's all I'm saying. I mean, you can say the rest.
0: I don't have the list up.
13: That's why she asked you.
1: Next week we got Plies from the laboratory.
0: He used to rap too. And shout out Bricks and
1: they had the
0: Flawless.
1: Whole union.
0: Yeah, they was, man, what?
1: Honesty.
0: Yes.
1: Logic.
0: Yes.
1: Plies.
0: Yes. It was going down.
1: Yep. So then we got some more producers, E2 and Wavy Boy.
0: Okay. Oh,
1: some
0: yeah.
1: Of the biggest
0: Wavy
1: producers.
0: Boy. We can't forget
1: some
0: about
1: of the biggest.
0: B.
1: Yeah, some of the biggest producers here. They coming Tuesday. Frank Wednesday. Plies Thursday. And then that's what we got next week.
0: It's going down. We turn it up. You know, we was warming up the past couple of weeks. We about to get it cracking. We got to take a break to go pay some bills. Do not touch that dial. Jazz Tyler and Digi Meech, 101.7 The Truth.
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0: 101.7 The Truth. It's your girl, Jazz Tyler. We are live and direct at the American Family Insurance Studio in the beautiful heart of downtown Milwaukee. Got my player partner with me, Digi Meech. What's the word?
1: What's the word?
0: Tap in, man. I got to give some quick shout-out. Shout-out to Yolanda at Columbia St. Mary's. She out there doing her thing in the healthcare field.

0: Field. Shout out to all of my students that graduated this past weekend at HFCA. Shout out to Kennedy, Millie, and Callie, my beautiful babies.
1: I love shout out everybody that be listening to us every day.
0: Yeah, the chat, Marty.
1: Because I know we got a lot of support. They ain't going to really let us know. But shout y'all out.
0: Shout out to Meech, too. Meech is really a comedian. Y'all don't even know.
1: Meech is hilarious. You going to bring that on air?
0: Meech is hilarious. Shout out to Myron Jewell. He was in the studio yesterday going over his tour. If you don't know me now, you do. For those who are out there, please make sure that you click and grab those tickets in your cities.
1: Okay, question.
0: Mm-hmm.
1: Is Milwaukee music growing or is it visible?
0: That's a loaded question, Meech. And I got to be careful how I respond.
1: I mean, it's coming from me, too. So it's like,
0: I think both.
1: Yeah. I think that's the difference.
0: I think it is growing. I think that it is visible. I think that what we have to understand is, and this is, it happens every generation, is that their music is not going to be like our music, you know? And it's not supposed to be because it's a different time. The thing that I'm most proud of is that the work that has been laid for them to do what they do. But I think that it's both. I think it's growing because it's like we hit the ceiling when we were doing music, right? They just tore the roof off the house at the rate that they're going. They tore the roof off their grind, their dedication. You know, they took what we did and did it 10 times better. You know what I'm saying? So I really, really, really like love Milwaukee music scene right now.
1: Yeah. I think it grew. It's not growing.
0: Yeah.
1: I don't think it's growing.
0: So.
1: I think it grew.
0: I think that it will. Okay. So.
1: Right now we're at a plateau.
0: Mm-hmm.
1: To keep it real with you.
0: That's a fact.
1: I feel like we're not growing currently. Mm-hmm. We grew 2 years ago.
0: I still feel like we're growing.
1: Now the market.
0: But it slowed down a little bit.
1: The market for Milwaukee music has grown and that's growing.
0: My advice though, and I think this is the challenges to your point of it not growing as fast as it should, is that it's kind of like 50-50 though.
1: Because what is supposed to grow into?
0: But this is the thing. I was going to say, I feel like we have to encourage our artists to make industry, more industry music and not just Milwaukee
1: sound. I'm more
0: sound.
1: Hard on
0: However,
1: Milwaukee music. You could hear the way I was talking about this situation. That I'm hard on Milwaukee music. Like, we're not growing.
0: I still feel like.
1: Prove me wrong.
0: We should be a little bit more diverse with the music we make. However, I understand why they're not because we've been trying for so long to have our own sound, you know? But to me.
1: That I had a piece in.
0: Yeah. But it's still a way that you can carry it.
1: But that, and that's why I mean, like, it grew from not having a sound to having a sound.
0: But nobody did nothing.
1: To growing into where now we got the audience. The audience is kind of listening to the music, you know what I mean? But past that, like, it's visible.
0: It is visible. I would say in this aspect, as far as not growing, I would say the only thing is we need more singers. We need more R&B. Like, we need more diversity.
1: I don't think we need them.
0: I think so.
1: I think they're here. I know they're
0: here.
1: I don't even say I think. I know we got singers up the mountain. You know what I mean? You can't. It's just the point where they feel discouraged.
0: But are they like current singers or are they singers from our generation?
1: They current singers and from our generation. You know what I mean? Like, it's singers. It's just as many singers as there's rappers.
0: So
1: I record
0: we need new
1: just
0: singers.
1: As much R&B, and if not, just as much as I do rap. You know what I mean?
0: I don't see the push with R&B singers
1: as
0: much as I did back then.
1: And that's what I was
0: going to
1: say. The thing that's not growing is the actual infrastructure that's directly for the music.
0: Yeah.
1: You know what I mean? Like, okay, yeah, we got, you know, radio station growing. It's growing. It's for the culture and growing Milwaukee as, you know, a media news network and stuff like that. Or, you know, trying to have it become a hotbed for, you know, celebrities or whatever, sports, whatever, you know, businesses and stuff like that. But far as music, that's getting grown from the inside out. It's not nothing. It's no one putting money into the music.
0: So do you believe that a big part of that is because of radio, because we don't play our local artists?
1: That always been a big part of it. Mm-hmm. You know what I mean? Like, that's the only thing we don't have.
0: Yeah.
1: That's how you grow it. Mm-hmm. You know what I mean? Like, for it to get into the houses of people, you know what I mean, into the workforce.
0: Yeah.
1: To, like, the kids are dancing to the music, but your mama don't know who Chicken is.
0: Yeah. Yeah.
1: You know what I mean?
0: Mm-hmm.
1: They probably know Frank if they got kids around them, but yeah. They don't. They can care less. Like, the people in the chat can care less.
0: What I will say as far as growing, they get their bag. We have to do everything for free.
1: It's way lucrative.
0: They get their bag.
1: And that's because it's visible. The way it's being visualized or the way it's being projected to the people is visual.
0: Yeah.
1: So that's why it's visible.
0: Yeah.
1: Because the way it's getting pushed is the vision. You know what I mean? Mm-hmm. You got to look at it. You got to look online. You got
0: to,
1: you know, videos or content.
0: Yeah. It's in your face.
1: You know, now the actual song or the streaming part of it is where we missing a little bit. You know what I mean? At one point we was, you know, almost funding what's going on around here with the arts, with, you know, based on the music doing so good in this region.
0: Mm-hmm.
1: But now it's like, you know, it kind of plateaued out because it's only so many people listening to the music here.
0: That's a fact.
1: It's only centralized to the same 20,000-30,000 people.
0: Yeah.
1: You know what I mean? It didn't grow to 600,000 people here know who Chicken is. They should.
0: Yeah.
1: You know what I mean? He got his own stuff going on, but it's like the money hasn't been put into the infrastructure.
0: Mm-hmm.
1: You know what I mean? The focus haven't been. We don't. Who's a PR? Who's the top PR?
0: Yeah.
1: Who's the top?
0: I think that's like an overall city thing, and it kind of goes hand in hand with politics too. Because to be honest with you, Milwaukee just don't seem to like they try and embrace artists when it's beneficial, when it's cool, but they're not embracing the culture. When you go to other states like Houston and Dallas and Atlanta, where the people are from there, they embrace the actual hip hop culture.
1: The artists right now are shooting themselves in the foot.
0: Yeah, that's a fact.
1: When the opportunity is really like right there in the front of you,
0: mm-hmm.
1: they're shooting themselves in the foot.
0: Yeah, not all of them, but to that point.
1: But that, all of them.
0: To that point, though, it won't happen.
1: You gotta understand.
0: The structure is supported. If we support the structure of music culture in Milwaukee, then there's something that's set in place for them to learn so that they won't shoot themselves in the foot.
1: Yeah, that's why I said the infrastructure gotta be there.
0: It do. What do we need to do?
1: But the knowledge, it's only so many people that's really pushing that initiative. Me and probably a handful of other people. You know what I mean? That's pushing that. You know what I mean? Everywhere else is like, you know, you got the artist development school program,
0: mm-hmm.
1: going on, which is cool. But on this side, like on the industry side, like that's going to make the money
0: mm-hmm.
1: for when they get done with the program or, you know, once you don't have nobody really watching them or being a part of their career.
0: Yeah.
1: They're going to mess up.
0: Yeah. Yeah. So it needs to be a relay. It's a marathon. It needs to be this person do this, hand them off to this person.
1: Yeah, I mean, you got to understand the jobs that's in the industry.
0: Yeah.
1: And then when you actually have people here that's holding them jobs, you have to give them the work.
0: Yeah.
1: You know what I mean? Put them to work.
0: That part. Come on, Meech. Come on, Pastor Meech. Talk to them.
1: I mean, but because it's more so artists is managing themselves.
0: Mm-hmm.
1: They're recording themselves.
0: Mm-hmm.
1: They're taking their own photos. Mm-hmm. They're doing their own videos. They don't want to pay nobody.
0: So they don't want to pay nobody. Yeah.
1: Yeah. So I mean, and then when they, to them, it's successful.
0: Mm-hmm.
1: I got 100 likes. I got 1,000 views.
0: Yeah.
1: So it'll become to them, it's success.
0: Mm-hmm.
1: So if you're not showing what success really look like, and it's like I said, we steady chasing cuckoo cow success,
0: mm-hmm.
1: and that's not the game no more.
0: And the crazy thing about it is, to that point, I didn't really care for the post I seen today where it was like, who's the goat, cuckoo or chicken? It's like, you can't do that.
1: Yeah, that's from Plies.
0: You can't do that, Plies.
1: That's from Plies. I mean,
0: it's
1: like
0: two
1: somebody
0: different generations.
1: Somebody out of Milwaukee asked him that.
0: Yeah.
1: So,
0: no, I did see that part.
1: Yeah.
0: But it's two different generations, and it's two different like structures. Like, there was no streaming back then. We are talking hardcore records being sold. Like, mm-hmm. people physically going inside of a store, a Sam Goody or a Discman, to go and purchase, you know what I'm saying, the albums versus streaming.
1: Mm-hmm.
0: Right? And then again, it's two different lanes. I don't feel like we should compete and compare who's the Milwaukee GOAT. Both
1: because we chasing Cuckoo Cow.
0: Yeah.
1: We still chasing that success. And you got to think what time of the game that was. Like, that's not today's game.
0: It's not.
1: And we're still chasing that old game.
0: Yeah.
1: Like with this today's new age, we still have eclipsed the old stuff.
0: Right.
1: With all the streaming and all the media, the digital content and stuff like that, we still have an eclipsed Cuckoo Cow.
0: Right. But why is that even
1: a
0: thought? It's
1: the infrastructure.
0: Why do we even have to chase his success?
1: Because until somebody actually does it, that's what gotta happen. Until you win a championship.
0: Yeah.
1: It still goes up to the last time you won one. Which could be 50 years ago if that's the last time you won one.
0: Yeah, but I feel like success is measured by that individual artist.
1: Until you win a championship.
0: I'm just saying. Maybe Chicken don't want to go. You know, I'm not saying that's the case. I'm just saying, like, it's measured by their own individual artist. Because there's some artists who, for example, some people consider them as one-hit wonders. But at the same time, maybe they just don't like the industry. It doesn't mean they couldn't be successful. That just wasn't in their plan.
1: You see, now locally, Chicken has eclipsed.
0: Yeah, absolutely.
1: Cuckoo Cow. Locally and some regional, national success. He's eclipsed them. The type of people he met, you know what I mean? Stuff like that, whatever. You know,
0: well, I don't know.
1: I mean, that's what I'm saying.
0: I don't know.
1: But you got to think today's age. Like,
0: yeah, it's different.
1: Yeah. Like,
0: it's different.
1: It's different. But at the same time, Chicken hasn't had a number one record.
0: Yeah.
1: You know what I mean?
0: Well.
1: So you still chasing Billboard Grammys.
0: Yeah.
1: You're chasing championships.
0: Yeah.
1: Until we get one, another one, that's what we chasing.
0: 101.7 The Truth. Do not touch that dial. We got to go to commercial break. We will be right back. Jazz and Meech, tap in.
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0: and direct Digi Meech. We are talking Milwaukee music.
1: What's the word?
0: Man, so before we went to break, what were we talking about, Meech?
1: What I was talking about?
0: Yeah. What we talking about, Meech?
1: Man, what we chasing out here? We chasing championships or we just trying to get to the playoffs?
0: So.
1: Shout out Chicken, man.
0: Shout out Chicken. I'm actually proud of Chicken for real because he has come a long way. You know, but again, to your point before we left, the height of the success as it pertains to Milwaukee music has always been based around Cuckoo. And we don't tolerate no Cuckoo slander over here or no Chicken slander, but facts are facts. And the facts is Cuckoo Cow was number one on the Billboard for 8 weeks straight. And he has sold over 1 million records with the single My Projects.
2: Damn.
1: You chasing that. That's what you chasing. That's a championship.
0: Who has
1: nobody
0: done that?
1: Nobody.
0: Nobody.
1: Not from Milwaukee.
0: Nobody.
1: So until you get to that point, you chasing that.
0: Yeah.
1: Until you on there for at least 1 week, be on there 1 week.
0: Yeah.
1: I don't care who you is.
0: Yeah.
1: Be on there 1 week. You know what I mean? Sell 1,000 copies.
0: Right.
1: You know what I mean? Because
0: and the album sold over 500,000.
1: Sell 1,000 copies. Now, you could do the math based on streams and, you know, what platforms you on. You could probably sell 1,000 copies.
0: But do you think that that's fair to compare, like, streams versus, because, again, like you said, it's two different times. It's two different generations. How do you compare album sales with people going to stores versus streams?
1: 100 points is 100 points.
0: Mm-hmm.
1: No matter when you do it.
0: Just go get
1: it's
0: it.
1: If you did it in a game, it's in a game. You did 100 points.
0: Yeah.
1: Right now, if your clock has started as your rap career clock has started,
0: mm-hmm.
1: and you ain't scored 100 points yet or won a championship,
0: yep.
1: you ain't done nothing.
0: Yep. That's a fact.
1: That's just the way it is. I mean, to me, we got to raise the bar. All this little, you know, dancing in the street and this and that on the internet, that ain't getting you nowhere. You know, a $40,000 distribution deal, that's cool. You know what I mean? But.
0: Meech.
1: That's all right.
0: You said they Ray J in the street.
1: I mean,
3: let him cook.
0: They Ray J in the street.
1: I mean, look, listen to what I'm saying. A $40,000 distribution deal is mm-hmm. cool. That's more money than I made off of one song.
0: Right.
1: You know what I mean? Take that money. If you got a deal on the table, you take it.
0: Right.
1: You take all the deals that's coming to you.
0: Mm-hmm.
1: You know what I mean? But at the same time, when we talking championships,
0: yes.
1: when we talking what we chasing.
0: Yeah, so... Shout out to the chat. Ken said R&B died in the 90s. It really hasn't been the same. Alfonso Madi said, I think Milwaukee music industry has reached its ceiling. That's his opinion. The city hates to congratulate each other. He said, Jasmine, yes, that was Lala Brown. I worked on her pop's car. They just got killed a couple years ago. Her mom still hurt since 2007. Mighty says, shout out to Steve the Stoner. Ken says, with social media, it's so much new music out and can reach further than your city. I went as 3-6 Mafia sell mixtapes out the back of a 75 Chevy Nova in the parking lot of the club in the 90s. That is a fact.
1: Just think.
0: He also said artists are staying independent now.
1: Yeah, I mean, just think. If we don't play a record in the next 26 minutes,
0: mm-hmm.
1: you ain't going to hear no Milwaukee song on the radio in Milwaukee.
0: That's a fact.
1: For the rest of the day.
0: That's a fact.
1: You haven't heard no song all day on
0: That's
1: the radio,
0: fact.
1: On no radio, not just this one.
0: That's a fact. Hey, Zach, can we play a Milwaukee song? You got Torian? Make Sense? What we got?
4: Yeah, hold on.
1: This is what I'm trying to tell you.
0: Yeah.
1: This is real spit.
0: It is. It is. That's a fact, Meech.
1: Real spit.
0: That's a fact. Y'all done got past the Harper. Man, listen. Y'all done got me started.
1: I'm in it. We finna go home, man. I ain't finna keep playing with y'all with this topic right now.
0: I feel you.
1: You got to understand, like, we have done nothing
0: mm-hmm.
1: at this point. You know mm-hmm. what I mean? You know, shout out my boys that have won their Grammys, the producers and the writers, Rico Love, Business Boy, and
0: Tank,
1: stuff like that.
0: Yeah.
1: Tank and stuff like that. But these is not artists.
0: Yeah.
1: These is not artists that's here in Milwaukee currently right now.
0: That's a fact. That's a fact. So we talking
1: about people that haven't moved.
0: Grown local that's here.
1: No, they're grown home. They home. They ain't been grown home. I'm talking about somebody that's right here, right now, riding mm-hmm. down Fond du Lac.
0: Yeah. Yeah. Yeah.
1: That has been part of the culture.
0: Who has done it? Nobody.
1: You may know some people here.

0: do something. But I'm more so saying it to motivate. You know, I'm the battery. You know, I'm the one that tells you ain't doing good enough. I'm the one that's going to bring the real to the table.
1: Yeah.
0: You ain't got a championship.
1: But you know what? They need to hear that because there's so much rhetoric on the internet and hype to make people think that they really doing
0: and
1: something,
0: that's what
1: but
0: I'm
1: the
0: saying.
1: Numbers
0: you got,
1: don't
0: you
1: lie.
0: Go ahead, get you 100,000 views on YouTube mm-hmm. and sit at home and watch the Grammys.
1: Yeah. Yeah. Yeah. I hear you, Meech.
0: This is what I tell people right
1: I
0: now.
1: I hear you. Yeah.
0: You go to the Grammys right now. You have all the success in the world. You on your first, you at the first, you at your first Grammys. You don't know where the bathroom at. you don't know where the bathroom at the Grammys.
1: Yeah.
0: So how you telling me you know what to do? You know what's going on. Mm-hmm. If you got to use the bathroom at the Grammys, you don't even know where to
1: what
0: go.
1: Which you say you haven't even made the billboard.
0: You're going to have to find it. But yeah. Chris Brown, on the other hand, know where he going.
1: Why he know, Meech?
0: He's been there.
1: Because he's sold millions of records.
0: Probably got his own little green room. You know what I mean? Probably got his own bathroom. But this is what I'm trying to tell you. It's mm-hmm. different at the top.
1: Yeah.
0: It's different at the top.
1: Yeah. Yeah.
0: I done had my experiences at the top, but I haven't sold 100,000 records either.
1: Yeah.
0: So I know who have. Mm-hmm. It ain't been nobody.
1: Yeah.
0: Since Cuckoo.
1: That's a fact. If we wrong, Prue's wrong, but if we ain't wrong,
0: we ain't right.
1: Facts
0: not,
1: is
0: right,
1: facts.
0: Not wrong. If you're a writer, I'm not talking about you. I know you what you wrote, know what
1: right.
0: you're capable of
1: but
0: as a producer. You releasing songs as a rapper in Milwaukee.
1: Mm-hmm. As a rapper.
0: Is what we're talking about.
1: Yeah.
0: You know what I mean? Like,
1: yeah.
0: You know, you got a side. The label could take you and move you away. You ain't part of this culture.
1: Yeah.
0: You know, the what's his name? The DC.
1: Mm-hmm.
0: That's my boy.
1: Yeah.
0: You know?
1: But Cal stayed at the crib.
0: You at the crib.
1: Big Unk stayed home. Yes, indeed.
0: That's cool.
1: Yep.
0: I mean, if you got to do what you got to do to move on, but you have to be a part of the Milwaukee culture to make it mean something to everybody.
1: Yes.
0: We know we can smell it. We know what it feel like for somebody to go that far.
1: Yeah.
0: And we haven't felt it since Cuckoo. We feeling it with Chicken. Unfortunately, he got into a situation. Hopefully get out of it, but we still chasing Cuckoo Cow.
1: Yeah. Yeah, we are. Oof. And we talking 2001.
0: This is over 25 years ago.
1: Man. So it's similar to the Bucks and Six.
0: This is what I'm trying to tell you.
1: Yeah.
0: Until you actually reach that. We'll know when it happened.
1: Mm-hmm.
0: Somebody will be riding down the street with a Lamborghini
1: mm-hmm.
0: off of music, though.
1: Yeah.
0: And we'll know it.
1: Yeah.
0: You know what I'm saying?
1: Mm-hmm. But do you think that our artists in today's society, with the music they make living here in the culture of Milwaukee now, that it's possible for them to get that far and still stay in Milwaukee?
0: I'm not saying stay, live.
1: Mm-hmm.
0: It's about being part of the culture.
1: Part of the culture.
0: You know what I mean? Rico mm-hmm. Love, we know him. We mm-hmm. love and know him. Right now, he's not part of the culture.
1: Mm-hmm.
0: He's not.
1: Yeah.
0: Ain't nobody can argue with me with that.
1: Yeah.
0: He's not. You haven't seen Rico.
1: Yeah. Yeah.
0: You haven't seen, I talked to Biz.
1: Mm-hmm.
0: He got some stuff going on that's in the culture now. But is he part of it?
1: Mm-hmm.
0: Probably not.
1: Mm-hmm.
0: You're not affecting it. It's not. It don't matter if you make a beat or not.
1: Yeah.
0: It don't matter if you hear or not.
1: Are you a part of the culture?
0: If the culture is going on without you, you're not a part of it.
1: Let us know your thoughts. Meech has spoken. Hit us up, 833-212-1017. We about to head to break. Do not touch that dial.
0: I argue with anybody.
2: You served behind the desk.
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1: Got me turned.
0: Man, that's
1: what's Deuce, the word?
0: Lynn, Zakira with Count Me Out, Unreleased, man. We getting ready to drop that. Meech, man.
1: I was in the studio with Lil Trey last night.
0: What happened?
1: He got some flame.
0: He had
1: the new lingo.
0: Okay.
1: Lil Trey, yeah. I kind of forgot about that.
0: Meech said, y'all got to step y'all game up, man. For real.
2: Brother Z said it too.
0: Y'all got to step. You know, all the streams and all of that, as cute, you know, you know what I'm saying? But who's selling a million records? Who has sold a million records? Who has sold over 500,000 million records? No. Coco Cow. The GOAT. Right? Who else we got?
1: I know the artists these days going to be like, they checking the bag, right? They got more money in their pocket right
0: but
1: now.
0: But that don't get you a Grammy.
1: I mean, that's what they going to say. They can say that.
0: Yeah.
1: I want them to say that now. You
0: can get a bag.
1: They going to spread on you. They going to let you know you broke cheap.
0: But guess what? In 10 years, will anybody know your song? In 15 years, will you be inducted into the Hall of Fame? What are we talking about? Let's talk about it.
1: I'm creating a Milwaukee Hall of Fame, actually.
0: That'd be dope, Meech.
1: I mean, there's a lot
0: you
1: of
0: just,
1: stuff.
0: Now I'm, you dropping bombs.
1: There's a lot of stuff I'm doing. Z dropping bombs. I'm a Z bomb.
0: Let's go, Z. Let's go.
1: But, yeah, it's a lot of stuff I'm recreating me over there at the agency, but I don't be wanna. You know, say it too much.
3: Accusations.
1: It's accusations. But, I'm in the process of creating the MKE Legends and the Hall of Fame.
0: Okay.
1: So after the TFOS TC Awards, it's
0: are you doing one for the Legends too?
1: No, I'm saying it's levels. You know, I'm creating the levels to this. That's pretty much what I'm doing.
0: Do you think we should have one for those who have paved the way?
1: That's what a legend is.
0: That's what I'm saying. You're doing one for the legend.
1: No, it's not an actual show.
0: Mm-hmm. It's just the Hall of Fame.
1: So we got the awards that recognize the current and what's going on. And then we got like the honors that's within the award show. Yeah. And then we're going to have, which is, you know, community honors and stuff like that. But
0: I got to drop a bomb on y'all. I got to, because I don't ever say nothing, but I'm a, you know. I am the only and first female artist, maybe not the only, but the first female rap artist from Milwaukee who received a video award.
1: You did?
0: From the crib. When I put out, you ain't known. Nobody else had videos out like that. That was the females. Shout out to Court DJ LA.
1: Yeah.
0: You know, he used to throw those events. He gave us an award for the You Ain't Known video.
1: Mm-hmm.
0: You know? And, that was when social media first started, so it wasn't really a lot of people making videos.
1: What caused
0: like that.
1: Me to really just develop this whole TFOTC thing is when me and KB used to, like, we used to fight for radio access.
0: Yeah,
1: like we was fighting for like radio play for the local artists and stuff.
0: You got to get KB up here so we can interview him.
1: KB gonna be up here Friday with Manon, okay. 1 to 4.
0: He is
1: filling in. Yeah, he told me.
0: Okay. Yeah. Well, he can stay. We can interview
1: Biko
0: him.
1: Biko done pulled a slick move on me.
0: Did he know?
1: He didn't
0: tell Biko.
1: Me. He didn't tell me.
0: Biko have a slick.
1: Yup. So, what I was saying. You made me forget what I was saying. But no, with the award show, I'm trying to create the levels. So I'm trying to go from, you know, you get the regular awards for the current and active music that's going on right now.
0: Mm-hmm.
1: And then you reach a certain status. And we implementing the plaques, which is what we pretty much did a press release of. We releasing the plaques. That's the top songs of Milwaukee all time.
0: Oh, that's fire.
1: You know what I mean? So you could get a plaque for getting on that list. You know
0: that's
1: what I mean?
0: That's fire.
1: And you know, if you get a plaque and then get pushed off the list, you still got your plaque. You know what I mean? So you can still prove that, you know, the list gets longer. You know what I mean? So we gonna go from, you know, awards to top 100 song list, and then we're gonna have the MKE Legends, which with that you get like a gold medal, a legend medal.
0: That's fire.
1: Yeah, so you get
0: y'all
1: a legend.
0: Y'all better have mines because I done put in some work.
1: I mean, you getting stepped right now. You probably stepping yourself right
0: you
1: now.
0: Know what I'm
1: saying? You know what I mean?
0: They don't be trying, you know. No, I didn't kind of like got rid of a lot of my online presence But I have put in a lot of work.
1: I mean, those who know, who know. If you're an MKE legend in the music entertainment, you probably get one of those. Be looking out. Do what you get to reach legend status.
0: Ken says, man, I wrote down most of the artists you all have named YouTube and making a playlist. That's what's up, man. Ken, remember, he's in Memphis, so shouting all the artists out and getting them out there nationally. You know, thank you so much for supporting that.
1: Yeah, make sure you put a little Saucy on there. Look fire. But
0: they said at the tacos and tequila, the Soulja Boy was, she said the Soulja Boy. The Soulja Boy was there, Genuine was there, and he was not drunk. Oh, so his dance moves was actually working.
2: That's a first timer.
0: I gotta go back and watch.
1: I
0: would have
1: rather see him be drunk and do that.
0: You know what?
1: Because I ain't seen nothing.
0: At this point, I don't care if he's drunk or not. He genuine. It's genuine. Like, you gotta take it or leave it.
1: Yeah.
0: You know, I'll take that over Ewan all up and down through there. It's me. SC said the weather was colder than I expected, but it was really nice. Dang, did we miss out, Meech?
1: I mean, you know, Z was trying to get us tickets. We was doing all type of promo stuff, trying to get tickets, but, you know, it just didn't work out. It just didn't work out. You know what I mean?
0: Well, no tequila and tacos. It's all good. But shout out again to all of the Milwaukee artists who are currently active and those who have paved the way. I think that we should have these conversations more often because they don't get enough credit, man. Like,
1: I mean, it's going to turn me up. That's just what it is. I'm very passionate about the Milwaukee music because I help build it. I'm helping push it forward.
0: Yeah.
1: And I want to see it grow and be the best. And I want everybody to take it as serious as I do.
0: Yes.
1: You know what I mean? Because it's always been like a billion-dollar industry to me.
0: Mm-hmm.
1: That's why I'm here trying to help grow it. You know what I mean? I probably ain't seen a dime.
0: Yeah.
1: You know what I mean? But I think it's a billion-dollar industry. So let's keep it going.
0: Shout out to Meech, man, for helping build the Milwaukee music.
1: Yeah, so everything I'll be saying is to really just get everybody motivated to prove me wrong.
0: That's
1: what I mean? And you ain't got to prove me wrong. You really just got to do what you said in your conscience. For the greater good of yourself and what you told yourself when you started rapping.
0: To it, man. We trying to see numbers. Numbers don't lie. Sell them records.
1: You better.
0: Sell them. The bag is cool, but can you sell some records? At the end of the day, that's what the labels want to know. Can you sell records?
1: I mean, right now, just if you think, I mean, it's a few records out there right now that's probably been dropped in the last couple of weeks. I got my eye on.
0: That's from here?
1: Yeah.
0: What records are those?
1: I can't say. I could say they probably ain't even paying attention to me. You know what I mean? But Lottie Monet just dropped a video like two days ago. That sound fire.
0: Yep, I like that.
1: You know what I mean?
0: It was a sample on there, right?
1: Yeah, Blessed Team Twin.
0: Yeah.
1: He just got out of jail. You know
0: I
1: what
0: haven't
1: mean?
0: Seen
1: he,
0: that
1: he
0: one.
1: He just dropped something. I'm trying to get him on here, travel there with him and Vic C. That sound good. Who else? Like I said, Lil Mucho and Big C got something out. That's fire.
0: Okay.
1: Pape been going crazy. You know who Pape is?
0: I do.
1: Pape been going federally.
0: Okay. We're going to have to pull some of this.
1: You know what I'm saying?
0: Now.
1: You know, that's why I'm being like, man, don't even get me started. The switch is on. So don't even, you know, don't rush me into it. But we're going to be playing a lot of more stuff. I'm going to have a lot of more people. A lot of more artists coming through, checking for y'all to check out. So
0: yeah,
1: I just got to get in my phone and really start calling people.
0: Yeah,
1: that's what it's about. I got to ask for a favor. You know what I mean? I got to ask for a favor, which is cool.
0: You good for it?
1: They owe me.
0: Yeah, I'm finna say you good for it. I know you good for it.
1: They got all these independent deals going around.
0: Yeah,
1: look out for.
0: Hey man, listen,
1: because I'm Unk now.
0: For real,
1: you know,
0: but that's a part of it too, though, because those are conversations that has been relevant as well. That producers are not getting paid what they should be getting paid.
1: Oh yeah, for sure. I mean, I get paid what I'm getting. Like if I want what I want, I'm getting that.
0: In
1: but
0: that moment,
1: far but as like for it to be going on like
0: royalties.
1: It is, I'm not producing every song you hear.
0: Mm-hmm.
1: I'm literally on almost every conversation about the moves that goes on here.
0: Yeah.
1: So, I mean, that's worth something. But at the same time, I understand that to get paid, you have to have a market that's worth what it's supposed to be worth for you to get paid.
0: That's right.
1: So, you know, songs is one thing. The market is what I'm trying to build. You know what I mean? So, I'm really trying to build ownership out here.
0: Yeah. Well, y'all heard it. Live and direct. Y'all ain't got me started, man.
1: Yeah, because...
0: Fuck your stuff, me.
1: Because the more I get started, the more you going to have to drop this verse.
0: You know what I mean? What you say? The more I get started, the more you got to sell some records.
1: Yeah,
0: you're going
1: to have to get on this
0: now, get out there and sing how I told you to sing, nah. Go ahead. Thank y'all so much for tuning in with us today. Tomorrow, we will be back with 414 Jungle Baby and Ramon Swift Sloan.
1: Great
0: live and direct.
1: Great filmmaker.
0: Absolutely, absolutely. Shout out to the chat. Shout out to all of the listeners. Tap in with us Monday through Friday, 4 p.m. to 7 p.m. We will be back tomorrow to do this all over again. Have a safe evening. And once again, peace and love, Milwaukee. Tap in.
1: Tap in.

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7: There's some things I want to highlight that we may not be cognizant of, and I know that some of y'all are going to take issue with what I say, but I'm going to be factual and I'm going to be objective about it because they are still hard at work to make sure that we die fast, we live difficult lives, we make less money, we have less access to healthcare. Ladies and gentlemen, that's not just some random occurrence. And they're criminalizing some of our just unnecessary, loud, boisterous, and disrespectful behaviors. You know, I remember an era where Black folks didn't necessarily need to be heard. Us being in public and being seen was quite enough because we are giving them more fuel for the fire, especially now that we have, I'd like to think, more political power than we've had in years past. And just as we're starting to gain more political power, that's when they start to take away our districts. And guess what? You didn't see it coming.
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0: 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I am the legendary Home Blow, along with my girl,
1: Bailey Coleman.
0: Great morning to you, Bailey. How you doing and feeling?
1: A great morning, Homer. I'm great. Yeah. It's a good morning.
0: You got your coffee?
1: No.
0: See?
1: No. But you know what? I had a big cup
0: okay.
1: before I got here. You know, about the same size as your thermos over there.
0: Uh-huh.
1: So I'm good to go. When we're, you know, doing our thing, I'm going to run out there and go and grab that second cup.
0: Okay.
1: I'll be straight.
0: All right. Yeah.
1: Y'all know how that go.
0: Is it a certain brand that you like?
1: No, actually.
0: Oh, really?
1: Yeah. I just.
0: So you'll take great value brand?
1: Not well, not
0: no. You just said. You just said.
1: I heard about
0: right, right.

0: But no, yeah, I would take great value bread, actually. Okay. I just like regular coffee. Now, I like to put cream in it. Mm-hmm. You know, I know there's people that don't like to put cream in it. Mm-hmm. But I like a little cream and mm-hmm. a sweetener, and then I'm good.
1: Okay.
0: That's it. It's no, you know. I like our barista out here now. I used to get the all, you know, lattes mm-hmm, and all that kind mm-hmm, of stuff. Mm-hmm. I only do that when I go home because it makes it special.
1: Okay.
0: When I go home to Seattle.
1: Okay.
0: Yeah.
1: Okay. All right.
0: So, but.
1: That's cool.
0: You know, if I go to Starbucks on occasion, you know, everybody else is all, oh, Starbucks. Da, da, da, da.
1: Right, right, right.
0: But, you know, I'm not like that because I grew up on it.
1: Right, yeah, absolutely.
0: Seattle, so, yeah, you know.
1: It's like somebody that works at a fast food restaurant. It's like, I done made everything on the hit menu.
0: Exactly.
1: Yeah, I'm going somewhere else for lunch.
0: Exactly.
1: But you ain't going to eat there? You know?
0: Yeah, exactly.
1: But
0: exactly.
1: To those on the outside looking in, be like, no, I eat there every
0: exactly,
1: day.
0: They
1: exactly. They did that part already.
0: Did that part.
1: It's like they ain't interested.
0: Yeah,
1: no more.
0: Not interested, you know. So, yeah, so I just, you know, I go with the regular. I just like a little cream and some sugar or something in it. And I'm not one of those people.
1: Mm-hmm.
0: Shout out to my friend Kat, who goes to get a cup of coffee, and they're like, okay, I want a large coffee, you know, four creams.
1: Why do I hear a bus coming right now? Like you're just about to roll a bus.
0: Give me 80 sugars. Why even have any coffee then?
1: Just give me a cup of sugar.
0: I told her one day, I was dropping her off at work one day, and I told her, I said, get out my car.
1: Really?
0: I was taking her to McDonald's, and she's like, yeah, I want to get some coffee. Okay. Mm-hmm. It wasn't 80 sugars, but it was
1: abnormal.
0: It was like 19.
1: Right.
0: I'm like,
1: damn.
0: What? Exactly. Why even have coffee? Just tell them you want a cup of sugar.
1: No. Just be like, yeah, I like to order a cup of diabetes.
0: Exactly.
1: Yeah. Yeah, diabetes. You're like, we don't have that. Yeah. I thought you said you wanted coffee. Yeah, with 19 sugars. That's diabetes, ma'am. That's diabetes.
0: The diabetical territory.
1: Yeah.
0: So, yeah, she cracked me. I mean, she's not the only person.
1: A1C just talking about, help me.
0: I was like, you ordered that. We going through the drive-thru and they think it's me. It ain't me. Get out my car.
1: Listen. I could see her walking down the street or into her job and automatically, even without trying, doing a Harlem Shake.
0: Man, like, leave her alone now.
1: Jitters.
0: I don't know how. And she ain't the only one. My brother-in-law used to be that way, too. He from here, too. Maybe it's about being from Milwaukee or something.
1: Sound of the bus, y'all.
0: Exactly. That's my girl, though. That's my homegirl right there. That's my homegirl.
1: Yeah, that part. Yeah. How's the exhaust?
0: No, that was one of my rides back and forth to work. We can't even, when my car mm-hmm. was on the fritz. So,
1: yeah.
0: That's my homegirl right there. Shout her out.
1: You smell that exhaust?
0: You and that coffee.
1: Spark plugs need replacing. They're not firing properly. you got to put the little thing in there and tip it, you know.
0: You crazy, like,
1: Homer. Hey, I'm
0: you
1: just
0: crazy.
1: Saying. Speaking of, you know.
0: Crazy.
1: Restaurants and things like that.
0: Oh.
1: What have you seen about the new Harold's Chicken? What would it be called? The reboot? Because we had Harold's Chicken in Midtown.
0: Like, there was one in Midtown, but there was like. Two or three of them around the city, wasn't there?
1: It was, I know.
0: When they initially came.
1: I believe that there were a couple.
0: Right.
1: Yeah, and I know one was in Midtown. I know one, that I can attest
0: yeah,
1: to the one that
0: one was
1: in
0: Midtown. And then I want to say.
1: On that little side where you go in, if you go do early voting and you do it at Midtown.
0: Yeah.
1: That side. That.
0: Yeah, it seemed like there was another one too. Mm-hmm. At least one more.
1: I got the new
0: and
1: one.
0: And I thought I saw signs for Harold's Chicken out on Brown Deer Road.
1: Mm. Well, I know
0: this
1: it's.
0: This was a minute ago, though. This is like last summer or something.
1: They got a new one on Lover's Lane.
0: Oh.
1: And
0: is that.
1: It's attached to the gas station.
0: Is this. It's attached to the gas
1: station. Well, hell, if your. if your people can get 19 sugars, you know, order me a cup. I like a large cup of diabetes, please. Do my insulin come with that?
0: I would.
1: Yeah, I like that, and I like some insulin, please.
0: Can I get the test strips or what?
1: Right. I'm like, you're going to learn today.
0: But wait, okay, so is this over by the Taco Bell, right? A Lover's Lane, is that by the Taco Bell?
1: Yeah, like as soon as you turn.
0: That one gas station is there?
1: Yes, yes. That a lot of different restaurants have moved in and then they died. And so now Harold's Chicken. And there's
0: I thought I saw a sign for it out on one out on Brown Deer Road next to the post office over there. Okay. Across the street from...
1: I can confirm Midtown one. I can confirm that location.
0: Okay.
1: I can't confirm the other one. So but wait. If you say it was there, I trust you.
0: Is there another Midtown? It's going to be a Mid...
1: No.
0: The former. Okay.
1: Yeah.
0: No, I just saw the sign. I never saw Harold's move in.
1: Yeah, well, they gas... Oh, you never saw it move in.
0: No, I never saw it move in.
1: Well, maybe it's because like they had to close the other one. But yeah, so there's different opinions. There's a lot of people that... the pros and cons are out there. People are like, this ain't Harold's Chicken. This is JJ's Chicken in disguise.
0: Is that what they're trying to do?
1: That's what I'm seeing. I'm seeing social media reviews. I'm seeing people say, them the cooks I saw. You know what I'm saying?
0: Oh.
1: So, but there's complaints that, of course, it's not, you know, the Harold's Chicken that they know. But then there's some people saying, oh, it's good. It's good. And some people talking about they stingy with the sauce and all kind of stuff. So, yeah, I haven't.
0: Black people like some sauce. They like the hot sauce.
1: Well, hell, I ain't never seen so many black people in my life, in my city.
0: Uh-huh.
1: And I know it's not just in my city, but I can speak on my city.
0: Mm-hmm.
1: That your mama and your grandmama had lemon pepper in that little spice rack and nobody used it. But as soon as they put lemon pepper on them wings or whatever you get from JJ, everybody, it's crack. It's addiction.
0: It is.
1: I don't like it. Yeah. You get what I'm saying? But everybody else, can you put some extra crack on? I mean, that lemon pepper. It's like they're addicted.
0: Yeah, yeah.
1: So I don't know. If they're trying to take over the world, they got us. They got a lot of us. We're going to lose a lot of soldiers.
2: Have you ever seen Who's Clone Tyrone?
1: Who's Clone Tyrone? Yeah, absolutely.
0: Yeah, yeah.
1: But yeah, that is people that had never tried lemon pepper.
0: You know what? That was
1: and not they addicted.
0: But KFC been around for a long time.
1: Absolutely.
0: Been around with 11 herbs and spices.
1: And that damn recipe has changed throughout the years. I'm like, what is this? You know what I'm saying? I'm used to the 11 herbs and spices.
0: It got lemon pepper.
1: I'm like, what the hell? But if anybody has tried it, like I say, I haven't tried it. So I can't say what my thoughts are on it yet.
0: All the chicken places and this and that. Y'all know that's not good for your cholesterol, right?
1: These people are like, we dying.
0: Listen, even Pick and Save.
1: Dying over here. You know what I'm saying?
0: Even Pick and Save got some chicken. Pick and Save chicken.
1: Pick and Save got some great chicken. Yeah,
0: it's good chicken. It's got to be fresh, though. It's got to be fresh. It can't be, you know, it's got to be fresh. But they got some good chicken. Hey, look. There's a lot of great chicken places out here,
1: Chicken.
0: You know, I'm going to tell you now. I'm mad at Popeye's. They can keep it pushing. They chicken ain't been good lately.
1: Yeah.
0: And then don't try and get they shrimp.
1: Listen, some of the employees at Popeye's don't follow the instructions. They don't follow the instructions. I'm like, this does not look like Popeye's. Amen. And hell, that's when they have it.
0: Listen, that's when they have it. You know what makes me mad? You go up in there, you want to get you some chicken. I'm black like everybody else. I want to get me some chicken. Listen, they got a whole rack of chicken out there.
1: Mm-hmm.
0: Gonna be 15 minutes.
1: Right.
0: I ordered online in advance. It should be ready right now.
1: We only got breasts.
0: We only got breasts.
1: I want the thighs. Oh, it's gonna be a 25-minute wait on that. And don't go in the evening. They and out they of don't everything. Care. They out you of everything. All they got is jalapeno pepper, poppers, or whatever they
0: have.
1: Let me tell
0: you something. You got to watch the girls, right? The young girls. Because one of them young boys come
1: this,
0: up
1: this
0: in
1: what
0: there.
1: I see. Now, this is, Moody's this headphones
0: is,
1: black.
0: This is the benefit of YouTube watching.
1: Shout out
0: this
1: to Potawatomi. Because they sure not be doing this. May I help you? Hold on.
0: Shout out.
1: Listen.
0: You ain't doing you
1: better,
0: it right, though.
1: You better get the baby. I always had a baby. you can come get... Hold on. Okay. May I help you?
0: Let one of them cute young...
1: Like, what the hell is help
0: let one of them cute young men come in. You know what they do?
1: What?
0: Hi. No, I got you. Don't even worry about it. I got you. I'm right. What you want? We got them too. Hold on.
1: He go in there and order a two-piece and come out with a bucket.
0: Yes, exactly. Meanwhile, you still standing there going, I ordered online 3 hours ago. Can I get mine or what?
1: Tales from the inner city. This would never happen if they had it out in a suburban area.
0: No. I still, to this day, I won't even, you know, my son ordered from the one down the street from us on 76th Street. Came in. I was like, you know what? That evening, I was like, I want some shrimp. He like, okay, Mom, I got you. I'm going to order you some shrimp. I'm going to give you some chicken, blah, blah, blah. I'm like, okay. First of all, it arrives. They drop it off at our neighbor's house. Now, if you know my neighbor... They don't even speak a lot of English, so they ain't trying. They don't know
1: nothing about.
0: They Ukrainian. They don't. Yeah.
1: Oh yeah.
0: They don't know nothing about no Popeye.
1: Arms over Baghdad.
0: That's it.
1: Okay, maybe I got to. Listen.
0: Wait a minute. Just let me tell you, the shrimp was fried so hard, Homer. There was no shrimp left. It was just the breading. You couldn't even taste the shrimp. I was like, and my son was like, I'm sorry, Mom. Sorry about that. He bite into his chicken, overcooked, so dry.
1: I hate that.
0: I was like, looks like yours ain't no better. I said, that's what we get from ordering from that Popeyes. That Popeyes is on Capitol Drive, right on the edge of Brookfield. That's the best one. If you go to Popeyes, that's the best one.
1: Okay.
0: Go on over there and get your hookup.
1: Okay.
0: Your food will be fresh.
1: This endorsement has been brought to you by...
0: It may take you a half hour to 45 minutes to get your food at any Popeyes, but that one over there.
1: Yeah. You can go to some of these and they be done just opened up. You know what I'm saying? Be like, we open at 10. Be like... Yeah, I'd like to get a two-piece and a biscuit
0: noon.
1: With mild thighs. We out of chicken. We got to take care of some pills.
0: That has happened to me before. I was 9 months pregnant.
1: Look, listen, you're listening to Truth in the Morning. As we go to break, I definitely want to acknowledge, and I couldn't say anything about it a few days ago, Peebo Bryson ended up having a massive stroke at the age of 75 and he ended up passing away. But really, when he had it, the family was saying that the doctors were saying that we want to pull him off life support.
0: Yeah.
1: So I guess the family wanted to
0: have their time.
1: And so the announcement that came to the public on yesterday, I kind of had that information the day that it took place that he had the massive stroke.
0: Yeah.
1: So RIP to Peebo Bryson.
0: Yeah.
1: All right. A whole new world wouldn't have been possible without.
0: There's a lot of songs.
1: Yeah, I know.
0: He had a lot.
1: Yeah, absolutely. Reaching for the Sky, I'm So Into You.
0: Mm-hmm.
1: Feel the Fire that was remade by so many other people.
0: Yeah.
1: I'm just telling you, he has a catalog extraordinaire. Can you stand the rain? Can you stop the rain? But yeah, so R.I.P. to the legendary.
0: Can't Stand the Rain. That was New Edition.
1: Yeah, I know. I know. Rain is rain. You know what I'm saying? So R.I.P. to the Bryson family and his wife. He was married. So
0: Had a young.
1: I wasn't gonna say that.
0: Yes, listen. He does. I mean, you know, she was voted.
1: Order in the studio, Bailey. We got to take care of some bills. We'll be black. We try to give a moment of solace here. And here we go. Yeah, PYT. 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I guess it is Truth in the Morning on the award-winning 101.7 FM, The Truth. 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
0: You got your diamond in the back.
1: Sunroof top.
0: Yeah, I got a sunroof.
1: You digging in the scene in the gangster lane?
0: No, none of that.
1: Can you at least go woohoo?
0: No.
1: Okay. of course, we were going to talk about a story on yesterday, right?
0: Right.
1: And we didn't get to it.
0: We didn't get to it.
1: And it was the reason that we didn't get to it.
0: Because we weren't supposed to.
1: We weren't. Today, yeah, we Bo weren't supposed out. To. Yeah. So we were looking at the Franklin Strip Club on the border.
0: Yeah.
1: And they were going to be...
0: OTB.
1: Yes.
0: Mm. Yeah. Y'all heard about this, right?
1: Original Tribal Border. I'm a WWE fanatic. Original Tribal. Okay. OTC.
0: Okay.
1: So, but there was discussion for their renewal of their license.
0: Right. And now, remember, they had alleged sex trafficking and all the things there.
1: Alleged, my butt. It happened.
0: Well, okay, anyway. So I'm just trying to be, you know, trying to
1: I got
0: keep
1: you.
0: Us
1: I got
0: covered
1: you.
0: Case, mm-hmm. you know, because mm-hmm. it's all alleged, supposed, till it's like,
1: yes,
0: whatever.
1: A lot of people charged.
0: Yeah.
1: And they've been being charged since 2020.
0: And they all still in jail, ain't they?
1: You know.
0: It's four of them?
1: Yep.
0: It's the.
1: So I don't think we have to
0: manager,
1: say alleged anymore with
0: club,
1: those.
0: Club manager and yeah. four people?
1: Yeah.
0: Or three people?
1: Three people. Yep.
0: Mm-hmm. Why all the three? Why the three got to be brothers? Why has that got to be? Why has it got to be?
1: This pimpin ain't is it. Pimpin'.
0: And listen.
1: Winky no. Blue. What it do? What it do? What it do?
0: And wait a minute. This ain't on the north side.
1: No, it's on the border. See, I did that.
0: See,
1: I did that.
0: Yeah, exactly.
1: I got to check headphones
0: here.
1: Yeah. and we got to say great morning to our producer, Xavier.
0: Hey, Xavier.
1: Xavier, great morning. Love you. Appreciate you. How you doing and feeling this morning?
2: I'm doing pretty good. I'm just thinking about the billionaires ripping us off. Mm-hmm. You know, I was just, you know, over the past weekend, I was looking at Jeff Bezos blow up a rocket ship, right? Mm-hmm. Did you know he got $5.8 billion of taxpayer money to do that?
1: I'm not surprised.
0: No, nope.
1: I did not know that particular factoid. But, I am not surprised.
2: You want another fun fact?
1: Yes.
0: Okay.
2: You know Elon Musk and SpaceX.
0: Mm-hmm.
2: I think over the past 5 to 10 years, I don't know the exact number, but they've received about $22 billion of taxpayer money to blow up rocket ships.
0: Wow! So instead of us just investing in NASA.
1: Mm-hmm. Or our communities. How about that?
2: Yeah.
0: Well, I mean, if you're talking to space stuff, you're trying to do that.
2: I mean, that stuff is...
1: It's spaced out in our community in some areas. So,
0: But instead of doing that, we just give our money to the people that are already rich.
2: Yeah, pretty much.
0: They could be doing it themselves. I mean,
1: and the orange man makes sure that they are straight.
0: Oh,
1: you know,
0: yeah.
1: That's why they support him wholeheartedly.
0: Like,
1: we get to keep our money.
0: Yeah.
1: And watch the peasants.
0: And you're going to give us more money?
1: Right.
2: Yeah.
0: Oh,
1: you're gonna make us tax exempt in areas,
2: And did you know Tesla also received about, I think it's $11.2 billion in taxpayer incentives.
0: Oh, yeah.
2: And they recently were rewarded a $465 million contract from the government.
0: Of course they were. You know why.
1: That's when they were, thick as thieves. Orange man.
0: Well, and he felt bad for him.
1: Yeah.
0: You know, when the Tesla stock was tanking and all that kind of stuff.
1: Mm-hmm.
0: And old boy needed to make his investors, his board members happy. So he was like, don't worry about it. Donald's going to take care of us. He's going to fix us right here.
2: Yeah.
0: I'm just going to go off into the sunset over here after I ruined a portion of the government.
1: Right.
0: And, you know.
1: I should have left my damn headphones alone.
2: Who's the real welfare queen?
1: In my right ear. Hey! It's like it was when we started. Now it's like, hello! Hello! That's why I'm fidgeting with knobs. That's the serious truth in the morning right now. I had to tell the truth.
0: Right.
1: That's why I'm,
0: there should be a button over there.
1: I didn't switch to the little three-quarter. I didn't switch to the regular quarter inch.
0: You should have just stayed
1: with the
0: female.
1: Yeah, I should have just stopped.
0: Yeah, you should just stay with the female one. If you would stay with the female one, you'd be straight. I mean...
1: Okay.
0: That's just real. Okay. I'm just saying. We have just jumped into like three different.
1: Yeah, absolutely. But it's all revolving around the reason that this is coming up is, had this been a black-owned and operated
0: getting
1: establishment
0: back to on the border.
1: On the border, the Franklin Strip Club, with all of the sex trafficking that they had charged them
0: now
1: with.
0: Listen, it'd been shut down.
1: Right. If it was one of us that were receiving the, it was some of us that was receiving the money because
0: right.
1: it was black people
0: right.
1: that were charged.
0: But we still in jail over it.
1: Right. But they had a
0: this
1: vote.
0: This happened like in 2022, didn't it?
1: Yeah. That part, Yeah, we got the clip. We're going to play this clip and bring people up to speed and then we're going to have to also take care of some bills. But when we get back from it, we're going to discuss this and get your thoughts and opinions
0: because
1: of why is it that they...
0: Yes.
1: We want
0: listen
1: to
0: closely
1: clip.
0: To this clip.
1: And I'll try to get my headphones together.
0: Okay.
13: But we start tonight at 10 on the border. It's in the on the line tonight in Franklin. The strip club linked to a sex trafficking investigation wants its license renewed.
14: The Common Council split on the decision, at least for now. Abril Preciado was at tonight's meeting. She joins us live.
15: That's right, you guys. The Franklin Common Council split the decision to renew on the borders Class B, a combination entertainment and amusement license to the next year, beginning in July. Now, the vote received 3 ayes and 3 abstentions, which is the first time in Common Council members say it happened in 10 years. Now, let's fill you in on how we all got here. Now, back in December, prosecutors charged 4 men in connection to a sex trafficking investigation at the Gentleman's Club, including the manager, Brian Hopkins. Prosecutors say at least 24 victims were forced to have sex for money at the club, with Hopkins getting a cut. The city previously told Fox 6 it may look at reviewing at the club's licenses, and tonight they did that. Common Council members took the debate into closed session and came back to vote, which ended in a tie.
16: 3 ayes, 3 abstentions. Mr. City Attorney, with this 3 abstentions and 3 ayes I've never seen before.
15: Now, Common Council will pick up the issue again at their meeting on June 16th, and that means that the future of On the Border remains on the line. Reporting live in Franklin, Abril Preciado, Fox 6 News.
13: Abril, thank you.
1: So that's the Fox 6 News report from that clip that we just showed. But you hear about sex trafficking, all of these charges, and has been going on. And you are deadlocked? Like, what the hell? You deadlocked on if they should receive their license or not.
0: Wait a minute.
1: Renew.
0: Let me just say this. We got to go to break. But
1: yeah,
0: if this were a club on the north side of Milwaukee instead of on the border, so to speak,
1: mm-hmm.
0: Look, it took 12 months for them to review their license.
1: Right.
0: 12 months. If this would have happened on the north side, the review would have been that next session.
1: If it would have been downtown and we would have been running it,
0: yep.
1: It would have been over.
0: It would have been over.
1: It's almost like you're saying you're condoning sex trafficking.
0: Exactly.
1: Why should we stop you them?
0: Right.
1: We got to take care of some bills. Listen, Truth Nation, we need you to get in on this conversation. What is your truth? I think Xavier has some truth he wants to speak on.
0: Okay.
1: But you're listening to Truth in the Morning on the award-winning 101.7 FM, The Truth. We're talking about this On the Border strip club in Franklin and how when they went for their renewal,
0: yes,
1: the committee was deadlocked.
0: Yep.
1: And it was like, what? This should have been an open and shut situation, right. In my opinion.
0: Exactly.
1: So, we'll take care of these bills and we'll be black.
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1: We're black. I am the legendary Homer Blow, along with my girl,
0: Bailey Coleman.
1: And give them the Truth Talk text line so we can get ready to start talking about this.
0: 833-212-1017. Y'all, come on now.
1: Yeah.
0: It's crazy.
1: On the border, we're speaking about the situation.
0: So they waited like a whole year or two before they even decided to review their license.
1: Right. And this has been going on for years.
0: And now that they reviewed their license,
1: yeah,
0: they're at a deadlock. Right.
1: Yeah, we shouldn't take it. You know,
0: but they got sex trafficking and things
1: right.
0: of that nature.
1: Absolutely.
0: Allegedly going on in there.
1: Yeah. People are in jail, so, you know.
0: They've been in there for
1: it goes a little further. Xavier, what's your thoughts on this, man? I mean, do you think if it was owned by black people, African-American, whatever they choose to call themselves, because we'll change our names in a minute.
0: Oh, like, yes, we will.
1: I ain't no black person. I'm an African.
0: Or,
1: I'm an African American.
0: Or
1: I'm an N-word.
0: Or
1: I'm
0: Puerto Rican.
1: Yeah.
0: You didn't know my name was Gonzalez?
1: Hey, what's up? What's up, Jose?
0: Okay.
1: Xavier.
2: Oh, I mean, how do I feel about it?
1: I mean, for them to come deadlocked when they took this first vote, although they'll be voting again in a couple of weeks.
0: The fact that it took them so long to even do it.
1: Right. Well,
0: come on. I mean, come on. If there was an investigation, the moment that investigation popped off, the moment there were allegations downtown, anywhere,
1: it would have been a revocation hearing, like immediately.
0: Immediately. It'd have been shut down.
1: Yep.
0: But instead, where is this located at?
1: On the border in Franklin.
0: Franklin?
1: Mm-hmm.
0: Oh, come on, son.
1: The Common Council members were deadlocked on whether to renew the strip club's license.
0: Who are the Common Council members out there? And I want to know who voted what. If you live out there, you should be wanting to know all the things.
1: Mm-hmm.
0: And who deadlocked on this?
1: Yeah.
0: It sounds like somebody's hand might have got hit. I don't know.
1: Yeah.
0: Allegedly.
1: But, you know, another... important thing to, to note is like I, if you see this, the picture, who in the hell is in the state? Like nobody, nobody came out to protest.
0: Nobody came out to protest.

0: though. The three black men that were involved in this, they still in jail.
1: Right.
0: They still in jail.
1: Meanwhile, their common counsel is contemplating. Well, you know, I think they're wrongfully accused. So now they're going to use our strategy and reality against us. I think they're wrongly accused.
0: Yes.
1: The hell you mean? No, no, no. They found evidence that made them be able to lock your ass up.
0: Yeah.
1: For a reason.
0: For a reason.
1: And you're still being held. Yeah.
0: That,
1: you know. Yeah. That shows intent for real to me.
0: Yeah.
1: In my opinion.
0: Yeah.
1: I'm not getting it. Sex trafficking is a huge problem. I know it's countrywide, but I know in our city we have different task force and different agencies that this is what they focus on because it's so crazy and it's so bad.
0: Yeah.
1: You know, and there are people that are being taken advantage of.
0: Yes.
1: And coerced. Mm-hmm. You know, some may go because they want to feel like I'm grown. I can do what I want to do and this, that, and the other. But there are a lot that, you know, they're not necessarily out there because they wanted to.
0: Right.
1: let's hear colorful commentary from Al MKE. I know this is going to be colorful. Great morning. Love you. Appreciate you, Al. You hear the on the border, they're deadlocked on whether they should take the license, renew it, or take the license away. What's your truth?
2: My truth is on the border bring in too much money and there's too many powerful people that go there. Mm. Now, the black people that's locked up, them bottom feeders, they don't care about them anyway. So they ain't getting out no time soon. But you got to look at the history of, you know, sex trafficking and who did it. And it might be some other hands that's in the pot that's still being massaged slowly. That's why they deadlock. Because that's probably how they're going to be when they get their license back and they be right back up in there. See, places like that that brings in a lot of money, that serves a lot of non-black people, that deals with powerful people, that place ain't going nowhere no time soon. They're just going to kind of tone it down. Because the place bring in, and it's Franklin. What else goes on in Franklin? Besides prostitution and good dope. Man, some fentanyl and opioids too. But what you expect? It's Franklin.
1: All right.
0: Those are
2: just
0: facts.
2: Like rural towns. What's going on?
1: Yeah.
2: Have a good day.
1: Relatives sleeping with relatives and openly. We got Blake Gump. Blake Gump on our True Talk text lines, 833-212-1017. Great morning, Blake Gump. You hear the conversation. Love you. Appreciate you. What's your truth?
3: Yes, sir. Good morning, family.
0: Good morning.
3: I was there when they built it, but my wicket's clean on this, like on Black Snake Moon. He just took the words out of my mouth, man. When you got people that's willing to take two refuse, it's going to be collateral damage. And to see these women go through this, once a woman speaks out, something should be done. Hands in the pot and hands being tied is different. And the hands in the pot are going to continue to eat. Look at the leader of the free country. I am still frozen out of Facebook due to the fact of my political issue. I stand on what I stand on. I'm ready to go. I have daughters. I'm a girl dad. I have sons. I'm a man dad. And I'm just tired of children used as tissue paper.
1: But your phone service must be on the border because right now going in and out.
3: I'm far out, man. I'm real far out. But it's a good thing that I'm saved and I'm not angry no more because it'll be. I got to be out here for what's to come for whenever it comes out of this madness. I just hate that it happens to these women like that. You know, everybody enjoys strip clubs and stuff, but then when something happens like this, you know, it's double edged sword. But they should shut the place down. It should be boycotted. Something needs to be done. And frankly, like you say, he out there doing. It's my sister, my cousin, and my wife. It's the same person. Oh, you got to deal with that out there, man.
1: Yep, absolutely.
3: Mm-hmm. Y'all be safe.
1: Yep, thank you for your call. We got to get ready to take care of some bills. Truth Nation, we want to hear from you. And a poll, do you believe that on the border should lose their license? Yes or no? It's simple.
0: Yes.
1: Do you believe that?

0: that on the border in Franklin should lose their license. Xavier is saying, hell no to the no. Keep it open. I'm like, hell no. I believe a lot of the people on our YouTube page, while you're there, make sure you hit that like and subscribe.
1: Yep.
0: On our road to 8,000 subscribers.
1: Almost there.
0: It's pockets being padded.
1: Yeah.
0: You know, there's pockets being padded. There's and somebody, rendition of somebody said, they just waiting on them checks to clear.
1: That's it.
0: And here's your license.
1: Yeah.
0: So, hold on. It ain't the we're gonna move it to the 16th.
1: Yeah.
0: Check clear.
1: In the meanwhile, y'all keep operating. And let's see.
0: All in favor? I. Hearing six ayes. It passes. You get your license.
1: Yeah.
0: We gotta take care of some bills. We'll be black.
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0: 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I am the legendary Homer Blow, along with my girl,
1: Bailey Coleman.
0: And currently, we are discussing this situation with On the Border in Franklin, where their license was up for a renewal. And, you know, yesterday, you know, we were going to talk about this on yesterday, but it was a good thing that we didn't get to really talk about it, because last night the vote was held from the Common Council in Franklin.
1: And they couldn't decide.
0: 3-3. All three of them on each side. Which it's like that. Listen.
1: If I lived in Franklin, I would want to know who voted and how they voted.
0: Yeah.
1: I would want to know.
0: I mean, you're talking about charges against these people. That from Black in December, four men with ties to the Franklin Strip Club were charged in connection to human trafficking across the country. And they face a range of charges, including the human trafficking, domestic abuse, and victim intimidation. Hopkins is charged with keeping a place of prostitution. Prosecutors allege...
1: That's the manager.
0: Right. Prosecutors allege women were forced to have sex for money at the club, with Hopkins receiving a portion of the proceeds.
1: Look at that.
0: So it's like...
1: Pimping ain't easy.
0: Well, they making it... they're making it very easy, in my opinion, at On the Border in Franklin. And so if I disappear, y'all know what happened. Be like, hey,
1: Didn't he say something about this, huh?
0: Yeah, I hear you about your little bitty birthday party for the kids. Yeah. How's about you don't go see the kids anymore? You know, I don't know. We got Steve on the Truth Talk text lines, 833-212-1017. Great morning, Steve. Love you. Appreciate you. You hear the conversation about On the Border in Franklin, and the Common Council was split 3-3. What's your truth?
2: Good morning. Frequent caller, friend of the show of every show that's on your station.
0: Thank you. Thank you.
2: I agree. Welcome. Welcome. I agree with my just quick judgment call, probably close it down because of the severity of the crimes. Mm-hmm. You have to address that sex trafficking is all colors and persuasions.
0: Mm-hmm.
2: That's the fact that involves the three Black gentlemen that were involved. That just shows that it's every color, creed, whatever.
1: Yeah. Mm-hmm. Yeah.
2: But I do got to take a little bit disagreement with you to make every issue so quickly black, white, black, white, black, white. Because if you remember, and it's wrong is wrong, and on face value, I wish you guys would be a little bit more saying it's wrong is wrong, because I can give caseload after caseload of colors of skin or whatever that commit crimes that you have to remember with the judicial process of the severity of the crimes with what they do with the Common Council meetings. Now, I don't know if the severity of the crime one-upsman to, say, shut it down or speed up the so-called council meetings. I agree with you on that point, shut it down. But you got to remember, there were a few bars downtown. I think it was, don't quote me on it, the one with all the ladybugs on it that were predominantly, two or three of them were Black-owned or majority ownership Black.
0: Are you talking about Ladybug? It was never Black-owned.
2: I said, don't quote me on that.
0: Yep. We were just correcting. No, we were just correcting you to let you know that it wasn't.
2: Got it. Duly noted. But I remember there's one or two, I can't remember which ones, or maybe near there or whatever, that had multiple guns, fights and shots and drunk parties and all. It's the same on par with sex trafficking, which is very bad, I agree, that they had it open for years. Mm-hmm. So I'll take my answers off the air and have you address those accordingly.
0: All right. Thank you very much. I wish in that story, Xavier, if you saw the picture that is included, that you show this common council picture. Ain't no color on it at all.
1: No.
0: Also, the owner, the manager
1: he was
0: white.
1: Caucasian,
0: so this is why I'm saying that. You have to allow those people of color to end up operating out of your establishment.
1: Yes.
0: There's video of it.
1: Yeah.
0: There's video of the charges and the accusations, and it's not a black-owned establishment.
1: No, it's not.
0: It is a white, you know, the manager was white.
1: Clearly, he has allowed his business to get out of control.
0: Whether
1: they're black, white, green, or orange that come up in there,
0: mm-hmm.
1: his business is out of control because he's allowing sex trafficking to go on in there.
0: Absolutely.
1: So what type of decision was that? You know, my thing is this. I was the one that brought up the color because I'm looking on TV. The question was simply, why do three of them have to be black?
0: Right. So
1: why is that?
0: Yeah. And so, again, it starts from the top.
1: Yes.
0: Like, these things were not occurring behind this manager's black.
1: Nope.
0: He knew. He got cuts. The girls that testified said that, yes, they had to give him a cut. And they also had to give the black man a cut.
1: Yep.
0: So, yeah. And so in this situation, we just can agree to disagree, Steve, because, again, this was clearly a situation where it is a color line.
1: You know, okay, but it's happening everywhere, and it's happening. This just goes to show you, it's happening in Franklin, too. It don't matter whether you black, white, green,
0: absolutely.
1: Or orange.
0: Absolutely.
1: And on that point, we can't agree.
0: Mm-hmm.
1: Wrong is wrong.
0: Mm-hmm.
1: It's all wrong.
0: Yeah. But
1: my question was, when I saw it, because as a black person,
0: mm-hmm.
1: don't be offended. What was his name? Steve?
0: Steve, yeah.
1: Don't be offended, Steve.
0: Mm-hmm.
1: But when you're a person of color.
0: That's right.
1: You see something like that, and that's the first question you have.
0: Right.
1: Or if you don't if you don't see that person.
0: Mugshot,
1: then you know.
0: It must be a white person. and the percentage of being correct when we do that is a very high percentage.
1: There's
0: some percentages where you'd be like, okay, it was black. Okay, but.
1: And it simply has to do with our justice system.
0: Absolutely.
1: So, I mean, we can trace it all the way back there. So that's why, Steve,
0: mm-hmm.
1: we go, okay, why is that like that? Or why got to be three black people involved? Why do they got to be involved at all? Because this ain't happened on the north side of Milwaukee.
0: Mm-hmm. Right.
1: And please note, they're still in jail.
0: Right.
1: It's just all crazy.
0: Yeah,
1: that's why it's not to offend anybody, but we're actually tripping ourselves off of it. It's not to offend, but it's kind of like, oh my gosh. I mean, for us,
0: it's the truth.
1: As people of color, when we see stuff come on TV, we pray that it's nobody black.
0: Listen.
1: We pray we don't have to draw that line. We don't see that.
0: A lot of these news stations, when these stories come up, and they didn't even drink coffee this morning. Right. They're out killing each other. They're shooting. It's only 5 in the morning.
1: Yeah.
0: What are they doing? Well, you know, so again, the thing with me is always about being fair and balanced.
1: Yeah.
0: So again, when it's us, and if you listen to the show,
1: you
0: know that I don't try to give my people a pass.
1: Nope.
0: When I find something to be ignorant or, you know, something that I know that we know better and could definitely do better, and we shouldn't be able to just fall back on some excuses, in some situations, we get it. But there,
1: Again, my favorite SNLs, my favorite Saturday night. Okay. My favorite Saturday Night Live sketch
0: mm-hmm.
1: is when there's four news people on the stage, and they're going back and forth on race of the crime. And it's crazy because that's really what we think.
0: Absolutely.
1: It's crazy.
0: Absolutely.
1: I know. It's outlandish, but that's what we do.
0: If you're on our YouTube page, take part in our poll. Should On the Border lose their business license, yes or no? We'll talk about the results when we return. Truth in the Morning. I'm the legendary Home of Blow, along with my girl,
1: Bailey Coleman.
0: We'll be black.
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0: Welcome back to Truth in the Morning. I am the legendary Homer Blow, along with my girl
1: Bailey Coleman. You know what, Homer?
0: Yes.
1: Y'all not gonna bother me by telling me three of the board members.
0: Well, first, we're going to let them know if you were supposed to be at work at 8 a.m.
1: Here we go.
0: You're late. Now, Black to On the Border.
1: You're not going to bother me by telling me the three of the board members is women.
0: Right.
1: You're not going to, not this morning.
0: Listen.
1: Not this morning.
0: Listen.
1: Shortly. All three of them.
0: Shortly, we will show the picture Franklin Common Council.
1: And they were probably the ones three, who voted no.
0: Yeah, probably. And how crazy is that?
1: I just want to know. After the charges were levied.
0: Right.
1: How come they didn't close him then?
0: Money. Money will get you grace. Money will allow you to remain open and be able to try to shut people down. Well, nobody ended up going to prison. Nobody, you know what I'm saying? If we were so bad, if we were so egregious, why would they grant us our license? You know, we know why. You know what I'm saying? Like, just nowhere should that happen. And especially when you know that sex trafficking across the country is a huge problem.
1: Mm.
0: You know what I mean?
1: Mm-hmm.
0: And
1: without
0: question. It's young girls that are making choices.
1: They got people running girls in and out of there and all that.
0: If you're on our YouTube or Facebook Live, 101.7 The Truth, while you're there, make sure you hit the like and subscribe or like and follow.
1: Yeah.
0: We're going to put that picture up of their Franklin Common Council so you can see. And see, this is what I saw that. I saw the mugshots. other people when they were charged.
1: Right.
0: So, yeah, if I lean towards the truth, that's why I lean towards the truth. That
1: there was nobody there in the audience. Is the picture up? They put the picture up?
0: Yeah, yeah, yeah.
1: Okay, so
0: Xavier
1: look,
0: put the picture up.
1: There's nobody. Look, empty chairs.
0: Right.
1: In the front.
0: Mm-hmm.
1: Ain't nobody sitting in there.
0: Right.
1: And then are those women? Or
0: Yeah. All three of them.
5: 57% of white women voted for Donald Trump.
0: There you have it.
1: You think that's what?
0: Well, he's Epstein.
1: What?
0: Allegedly. But I've seen pictures. And those pictures weren't allegedly.
1: Wow.
0: I'm just saying.
5: And he's been convicted civilly liable for rape.
0: Yes.
5: The same woman that he's coming after.
0: 34 of them.
1: But, yeah. Oh, yeah.
0: Yeah.
1: He got some counts on him.
0: Felonies.
1: Yeah.
0: But hell, you can't get a job if you got one felony on your record.
1: That part. But he could be.
0: He got 34.
1: He could have the number one black job in the country. Oh, yeah, that's a black job.
0: You know.
1: President Obama let him know it was a black job.
0: Mm-hmm. Yeah. I'm sure the owner will flee the U.S. like Cassie did. Cassie said, I'm out of here. I got my $30
1: million. Yeah.
0: I'm out.
1: That part.
0: You know. But, yeah, this is if this doesn't show people something or give people something to think about, like how quick they are. Like I say, there was on grand opening weekend, there was a homicide.
1: Yeah.
0: Right outside.
1: Yeah.
0: Of people who were inside.
1: Mm-hmm.
0: For that grand opening weekend show, will something come up at a license hearing? Will they be admonished? Will there just be a warning letter? You got to do better. Will the smoky atmosphere that we witnessed when they done trap karaoke, you know, just, us and them. And even then when you don't want to try to make it that way, but it is what it is. And I can't hide from that. I can't hide to act like, no, it ain't that. We are not unfairly targeted. And when they do it, it's cool when they do it. When we do it, it's prison. It's cool when they do it. When we do it, it's jail. You know what I'm saying? Okay. So you cannot. You can try to be the fair and balanced, but in my opinion, it's more black people that we try to think fair and balanced, and we just ain't got it yet at all, in my opinion.
1: Nope.
0: All that trying to be fair and balanced, and, you know, it's not really, and it's no color lines. That's a damn lie. And I'm not going to stand behind a damn lie to
1: That's
0: act like
1: true.
0: There's not a such thing as driving while black, because it is.
1: Oh, yeah.
0: I'm not going to try to act like there's not still sundown towns.
1: Yeah. Oh, yeah.
0: You and it's be 2026.
1: Out. You got to be out of the town if you're black before the sun go down.
0: Right.
1: Right.
0: That is still a reality.
1: Here in
0: you
1: the
0: can
1: United
0: still
1: States.
0: Drive through parts of Alabama and different and still see the shackle thing, you know, where slaves were sold. Drive down there. Come on down here. We got something for you. But they don't even hide their.
1: Listen.
0: I can appreciate that, the ones that don't hide their racism.
1: Listen now. If you from Charleston, South Carolina, then you know that correct me if I'm wrong, if it's not there anymore, okay? There's like a little marketplace where they used to bring the slaves.
0: Right.
1: And you go, they like sell stuff there.
0: Yeah.
1: It's like a little, you could go down there. That's the first time I saw, what do they call it? The Tar Baby?
0: Yeah.
1: That was the first time I ever saw that. I was shocked.
0: Yeah.
1: Yeah.
0: Jigaboos and all of that.
1: Yeah, mm-hmm. I was shocked.
0: Sambos.
1: Yeah.
0: Mm-hmm.
1: Yeah. First time.
0: Absolutely.
1: And you could just go right there.
0: Yeah, it's you just walk there. In there and hear.
1: Oh, yeah.
0: A nigga was sold here.
1: Yeah, exactly.
0: You know, it's just like when the people, our people get to go black to the motherland, and they go to Africa and the different areas, and they go through where the slave talk. They say you still smell a stench when you go through there.
1: Wow.
0: You know, you feel they, pretty much everybody that I've talked to or I've heard when they went and visited the motherland, Kane Black with the same chilling stories of, you know, when you walk through, and it's like, wow, like you really feel our ancestors that were shipped to this country.
1: Yeah, absolutely.
0: You know, so this is not stuff that I'm making up. Or who built the pyramids? Stop it. Stop acting like, you know, well, they didn't. We did. You know what I'm saying? Yeah. Who invented most of the things that we use in the United States today? Mm-hmm. From heart transplants and surgeries to stoplights to, you know, keeping your hair maintained.
1: Yeah.
0: All like, it's so many things that if we took away everything that we as Black people, African Americans contributed to this country, mm-hmm. you wouldn't be able to survive. Mm-mm. Even the cell phone.
1: Yep. Even the cell phone.
0: Come on now. Like, so they hate us, but they use us.
1: That part.
0: And it is what it is.
1: Yeah. Yep.
0: And that's a sad reality. The True Talk text lines are open, 833-212-1017. Don't forget to participate in the YouTube poll with should On the Border lose their license, yes or no? Should they be granted their license?
1: Let me go on there so I can vote.
0: Right. You know what I'm saying? But Xavier, where are we at on our YouTube poll right now? As it relates to, and if you had a chance to see that Common Council, you know what we're talking about.
1: Yeah.
5: Well, we're sitting at 67% saying yes, they should lose their license, mm-hmm. and 33% say no.
0: Okay.
1: Yeah. Well.
0: It's
1: always at 30%.
0: Yeah. Yeah. And it's wild because I just want to know if you heard some of those same egregious things happening at a club or a lounge or an establishment that you know was owned by Black people, would there not be an uproar? I ain't even heard of no uproar from Franklin.
1: Not at all. Yeah, I heard an uproar.
0: Oh, you did?
1: Yeah, because the tacos and tequila event was too loud.
0: Yeah! Now they want to, yeah!
1: There's an uproar about that. But sex trafficking next door.
0: Yeah. No, let them do that.
1: That's,
0: you know, but
1: okay.
0: But,
1: it's, let them do.
0: But the profanity that we hear over the sound ordinance—it's just—it's too much. And you need to shut them down.
1: It doesn't matter if it's once a year. I don't care.
0: Right.
1: But they want to run girls through the club down the street.
0: No problem. No problem. Long as it's not my daughter.
1: Yeah. Stay away from my daughter.
0: Yeah. Xavier. Or her mom.
1: Oh, right.
0: That's my wife. Xavier, what you got?
5: How do you guys feel about legalized, taxed, and regulated prostitution, like brothel houses?
0: Like they do in Vegas?
5: Yes.
0: How do I feel about it? If you are of age and you are not being coerced into it, then you can make that choice. If you are grown, I even think that it should still be a mandate. I don't think just because they 18 is cool. I think just like how they say you got to be 21 and up type thing or 25. I think it should be even that type of regulation. Because again, we know prostitution is the oldest thing in out of history, period. So it's been going on. But I do feel a certain kind of way when there are men, just because an 18-year-old girl chooses, or maybe she's being forced or encouraged, or she's drug addicted, you know, because some of the people end up getting them addicted to drugs and be like, well, this is what you got to do to take care of daddy. You know what I mean? So I do think that there should be some parameters put in place before, you know, you would be able to do that if you choose and you're not being forced into it. That's my opinion. Bailey?
1: 21 or up, leave it in Vegas.
0: There it is.
1: I don't condone it. I don't think it's a good idea.
0: Right.
1: But you have a choice. You have free will. But leave it in Vegas.
0: Mm-hmm.
1: That's why they call it Sin City.
0: That's right. That's right.
1: Leave it right there.
0: Yeah. Mm-hmm.
1: Because, you know.
0: So, yeah. So, what's your thoughts, Xavier?
5: Oh, my thoughts on it?
0: Mm-hmm.
5: I think it should be taxed and regulated because it's not going to go anywhere. And I think there should be a system put in place like you're talking about some age restriction between, like, you know, starting at 21 mm-hmm. and up, or 25 and up. Probably mm-hmm. 21 is probably the most mm-hmm. realistic one.
0: Right, absolutely.
5: And I think it should be taxed and regulated, and I think there probably should be places all over the country, because we are facing an epidemic of loneliness in this country, and a lot of those shooters are...
0: Go get a hoe!
5: Yeah, exactly.
0: I guess you get to go get a hoe.
5: My point exactly.
0: Now, with that, we're gonna go make some dough, because we got to go take care of some bills.
1: I cannot with y'all today.
0: Hey, listen.
5: I'm just being logical.
0: Hey, listen. Ha! We got to take care of some bills.
1: Y'all see what I got to deal with every day? I love y'all, though.
0: Shout out to Ludacris. And Houdini.
1: Okay.
0: And then Ice Cube and Master P. Which one of y'all? Okay. Anyway.
1: All right.
0: It's a song.
1: Yeah.
0: Truth Nation, 833-212-1017. We got to take care of some bills. We'll be black.
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0: We taking care of everything.
1: We take care of everything. Everything going on.
0: Yeah.
1: A little Outkast.
0: Yeah.
1: We be good.
0: UGK.
1: Yep. Outkast and UGK.
0: Keep your heart three stacks.
1: Keep your heart. Keep your heart three stacks. Keep your heart.
0: Yeah. But yeah.
1: These girls are smart. That was my joint.
0: Somebody
1: I don't know how we do.
0: For you, Bailey, but they didn't want to be on air. Xavier, what was that question that a caller had, but he didn't want to be on the air?
2: You know, I'm not too sure. You know, a lot of time callers call in and they want to have a whole conversation with me.
0: Mm-hmm.
2: And I always just tell them to save it for the air. But I think the gist of the question was, oh, Bailey, how would you feel if it was a women's club?
1: With men strippers or whatever?
2: Yes.
1: I feel the same way. I feel the same way. I feel the same way. Close them. What's going on up in here? You forcing these men? Can't do it. Men get raped too.
0: Yeah. And there's a lot of cougars. Listen, we didn't come up with the terminology. Women came up with the terminology of them being cougars. And they're proud of it.
1: You have to remember where I'm from.
0: Seattle.
1: Former home of Mary Kay Letourneau,
0: mm-hmm.
1: who groomed a young man mm-hmm. who later became her husband and she had a couple kids by.
0: Mm-hmm.
1: But groomed him when he was fifth, sixth grade.
0: Right.
1: So I've heard of these things.
0: Yeah. It's crazy.
1: So women do things. Men, there are men that are in domestic violence situations.
0: Yes.
1: And they are.
0: Yes, yes.
1: The ones being abused. Mm-hmm. So let's mm-hmm. be real about it. It happens.
0: Yeah. We have to keep it real about it because, again, it's highlighted, you know, when we hear about women. And I think it's because of the sensitivity of people.
1: Yeah.
0: When we hear that it's a girl or it's a woman. What? That's crazy. That's, you know, we get all animated.
1: You can't.
0: But then when you hear that it was a boy that was being groomed and were women, it's like.
1: Now, and it doesn't even have to be that situation. Mm-hmm. Have we all been not paying attention to this story that's going on? But I think it's in Kenosha or something like that, where the young lady stabbed, allegedly,
0: mm-hmm.
1: her boyfriend in the heart?
0: Yep.
1: Because instead of taking her out to get something to eat, he said, hey, let's just keep it here. I brought some chicken. Mm-hmm. Let's kick it right here at the house, mm-hmm. me and you.
0: Mm-hmm.
1: And she literally, allegedly, stabbed him in the heart.
0: Right.
1: And this ain't no, you know, this was not on the north side.
0: Right.
1: And these were all Caucasian folk.
0: Mm-hmm.
1: So it happens everywhere. Domestic violence has no...
0: Yeah, no boundaries.
1: No boundaries. No boundaries, no color lines, no nothing.
0: It's just some are not talked about as often as others.
1: Yes.
0: And that therein lies one of the issues, in my opinion, because, again, we are about being fair and balanced.
1: Mm-hmm.
0: So we don't want you to, you know, get excited just when it's... This be like, well, look at that. Like I say, you look at USFIR on social media, you look at a lot of the news station sites, and the commentary will definitely make you feel some kind of way.
1: Yeah, absolutely.
0: But, you know, one of the other things that I also push black with, and I understand it, I get it. I'm like, yep, that's terrible. But why are we doing it?
1: Yeah.
0: Why are we giving them things to talk about?
1: Yeah.
0: Why are, you know, because... Some of the things, it's like, okay, if we say it, it's cool. Like, we could say what they would call the N-word. And we've, you know, used it as a term of endearment.
1: Yes.
0: Talking to somebody that we really love and care about. But if it's said by somebody that doesn't look like us, oh, it's a whole problem. I got to admit, I be watching when it's certain songs is playing, whether I'm DJing or not, and I look at the white people like, I wonder if he gonna try to say it, if he gonna rap the whole part or not. Mm-hmm. Because you know when we ain't around, they gonna rap the whole part. And some people, some of them don't give a damn if you are around, they gonna say it. And because they haven't received repercussions
1: right,
0: from it.
1: Right, right.
0: But there's some be like, hold up, you better skip this part.
1: Yeah.
0: You better skip this part.
1: Yeah.
0: So, you know, that's the thing. You know, right. Wrong, right is right and wrong is wrong.
1: Yeah.
0: And again, if you want us to not have anything to say about some of the things that they may be doing, then right. don't use that as the first thing to lash out on us.
1: Yeah, absolutely.
0: But to our people, mm-hmm. don't keep giving them damn ammunition. It's hard when you keep loading the gun. Here's another clip.
1: Yeah.
0: Literally.
1: Yeah.
0: You know what I'm saying?
1: Yeah. Okay, we got some Truth Talk text line. They chiming in over here. 833-212-1017. Okay. Miss Sassy says, this is just proof that women aren't protected anywhere. Slavery was legal as well. Making sex work legal would be dangerous. Okay. And then I think this may have been the, I don't know if this was a guy on the phone, Lee said, hey, ask Miss Coleman, would she support a club that would cater to women, male strippers?
0: That might have been that call.
1: It probably was. Yeah. Probably was.
0: Mm-hmm.
1: Okay, so again, you know, would I support them in any, I guess my question is to you, are you saying, would I support them if it was this same situation with on the border? No. And, you know, I would feel the same way about the on the border thing, okay? And then as far as the club just regular being out here or whatever, just operating as a normal club without all the extra stuff, you know, it is what it is. Everybody has, you know, people have nightclubs. People have strip clubs. It is what it is. Am I going to go frequent there? Not likely. You know, it's not likely, you know. And I'm going to be real honest, straight up and down, because some of y'all probably remember, I have hosted male strip shows before, at which I'm sure you probably have, or female strip mm-hmm. shows, Homer.
0: Mm-hmm.
1: You know, I mean, in radio, sometimes that comes along with business. It was many, many, well, not many, many years ago, but it was some years ago.
0: Mm-hmm,
1: and
0: mm-hmm.
1: yeah, I did.
0: Right.
1: But my one thing was, they can't touch me. They can't come close to me. Whatever you do with the audience.
0: All your stipulations. Yeah,
1: those were mm-hmm, actually my mm-hmm, stipulations.
0: Mm-hmm, mm-hmm.
1: Don't touch me. Don't come near me. Do what you're going to do. And, you know. And for me, that's why I go, if you see me at different events and there's something like that, go, well, I haven't done a strip show in years, but
0: mm-hmm.
1: sometimes I stand by the DJ booth.
0: Right.
1: A lot of times there's a reason for that.
0: Hashtag that part, hashtag
1: and
0: facts.
1: And I did then too, you know, mm-hmm. because it's a little harder to come over in there and try, you know. So that's my truth, because I know some of y'all be like, wait a minute,
0: right.
1: I went to a show and yeah.
0: Yeah. So, and again, for those who may not have been following it, and again, this is something we were going to, you know, touch on.
1: Right.
0: But it has turned into a full-fledged show.
1: Yeah.
0: But this vote now for the On the Border, the Franklin Strip Club, mm-hmm. sparked confusion on Tuesday night for the city's mayor and the council members.
1: Mm-hmm.
0: Three members literally abstained from voting on its approval. So that's why it's like... Three. You
1: they
0: get what I'm saying? The other three, right. There they go.
1: Yeah. They ain't come see them.
0: Mm-hmm. The Zelle didn't come through.
1: Didn't happen.
0: Right. the Zelle for the parking structure. We'll just say that. Yeah. We're gonna fund your personal home parking structure that will hold 200 vehicles, yeah, on your property. Yeah, that's what it is.
1: Yeah.
0: Who's gonna check you?
1: Yeah.
0: Who's gonna check you?
1: It ain't gonna be the other members, because they're gonna be like, did you get yours?
0: Right. And
1: did you build your structure?
0: That part. And it says the vote on June 2nd followed a lengthy executive session over the club's connection to a 5-year federal sex trafficking investigation
1: yep.
0: The mayor, John Nelson, cautioned in interview with 12 News before the meeting had been completed. He said, does that ongoing investigation only involve that one staff member? Does it involve anyone else that's related to the business? Is he ownership group involved in it at all? Nelson said, there's been no convictions. There's not been a court proceeding, a court process. We don't know if the ownership had any idea of this. But in the criminal complaint, it says they do. At least the manager. The manager did.
1: Okay. All right.
0: So we don't know anything because this investigation hasn't been released yet because it's still ongoing. I think it's a much, it's so much damning information already out there.
1: Yeah.
0: That, yeah, it should have been an open and shut case.
1: Wait, again, man, I would say
0: OG Tweezy, may he rest in peace, and Bubz Dub, Kevin, they were not shot in front of Element.
1: Right. They were walking
0: But they kept saying Element, Element, Element.
1: Well, that's because that's where they had come out of. Well, but then that
0: Let's hear the live venue
1: right.
0: that just was built, and you got a woman that was killed.
1: Yeah, right outside. Yeah.
0: And they were inside, too.
1: Yeah,
0: but exactly. You didn't hear the blame being put on the venue.
1: No, you didn't, but you did hear that they were coming from there.
0: Yeah.
1: But you didn't hear
0: didn't hear that at first.
1: Yeah, exactly.
0: We were talking about it.
1: Right.
0: Then all of a sudden, the news acknowledged. They didn't even want to show the sign, but you couldn't help but see the sign in their live shot.
1: Exactly.
0: The woman was live filming while she was inside of the venue, but will they receive harsh punishment?
1: Oh, no, they on to the next one.
0: Yeah.
1: They've been on to the next one.
0: We got to get ready to take care of some bills. 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
13: There's some things I want to highlight that we may not be cognizant of, and I know that some of y'all are going to take issue with what I say, but I'm going to be factual and I'm going to be objective about it because they are still hard at work to make sure that we die fast, we live difficult lives, we make less money, we have less access to healthcare. Ladies and gentlemen, that's not just some random occurrence. And they're criminalizing some of our just unnecessary, loud, boisterous, and disrespectful behaviors. You know, I remember an era where Black folks didn't necessarily need to be heard. Us being in public and being seen was quite enough, because we are giving them more fuel for the fire, especially now that we have, I'd like to think, more political power than we've had in years past. And just as we're starting to gain more political power, that's when they start to take away our districts. And guess what? You didn't see it coming.
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0: Hey!
1: Yes! This is there you go, Xavier. About. This is what I'm talking about.
0: Yeah, 21 and up, though.
1: Yeah, 21 and up.
0: Disclaimer, 21 and up now. 21 and up, that's all I'm saying.
1: That's all I'm saying. Yes.
0: You got to let that beat drop. You got to let that beat drop. Go and let it ride. Turn it up, yeah, Xavier. Turn it up, Xavier.
1: Because you do got to let that beat drop.
0: If that beat don't drop, it ain't official yet.
1: It's not.
0: Yeah. Shout out Willie Hutch.
1: Oh, look at that. I choose you, baby. Here we go.

0: UGK. We was UGK right now. Yeah. Yeah. All right. We good.
1: Here we go.
0: We good.
1: No, wait a minute. Hold on. Here we go.
0: What? No, this.

0: Yeah. You know, I'm just saying, look at the concrete. That's where your feet should be. I'm stomping down. Cause, anyway, I'm just.
1: You
0: welcome, Black. Girl. Welcome, Black.
1: Woo!
0: That beat is so
1: hard.
0: Yeah.
1: Man, I'm gonna have to listen to that.
0: Yeah.
1: In a car.
0: That's a motivational thing.
1: On the way to the next stop.
0: Right, right.
1: Next job.
0: That beat, you know, when they be like, let the beat drop.
1: Man. That video is amazing, yeah, too. That whole piece. That whole presentation. Yeah. Outkast and UGK. One of my favorite songs.
0: Yeah, absolutely.
1: Definitely on the all-time favorite list.
0: Yeah, you can play that anywhere.
1: Yeah.
0: You can play it at cookouts.
1: You can.
0: Family reunions. Yeah. Just like you play Maze Before
1: yeah,
0: I Let
1: exactly.
0: Go.
1: Exactly, yeah, yeah.
0: Luther that's Vandross, oh, yeah, Never yeah, Too
1: yeah,
0: Much.
1: And, yeah.
0: You know, those yeah. Candy by yeah. Cameo. Yeah. Like, those yeah. standards.
1: Yes.
0: Yeah, like,
1: yes.
0: Oh, yeah, you got to play this. Be like,
1: yeah.
0: Everybody. I'm talking about even Papa, who got neck problems. He going to be
1: Papa with neck problems, yeah.
0: Bobblehead. Hey, man. Like, Papa, are you dancing or you got Parkinson's? You're like, I don't know. It worked for me.
1: Okay, okay.
0: Yeah. But yeah, classic. But yeah.
1: Yeah, definitely classic.
0: But we hear the differences in some of the people's opinions and the whole nine. Shout out to Team Tail 365, Samantha Collier. Keep your heart, Three Stacks.
1: Keep your heart. Yeah. Keep your heart.
0: Yeah.
1: These girls are smart.
0: Yeah.
1: These girls are smart.
0: Yeah. They are.
1: Mr.
0: But you know what?
1: Without a rug.
0: I think that some of that has transcended into the dating pool.
1: Yeah. You think so?
0: Yeah. There are some people, I don't know what happened.
1: What happened to your mic? What we got going?
0: Are we good?
1: Yeah. Our mic. Yes. Our audio.
0: Hello. But anyway, it just dropped out.
1: Yeah, our audio just dropped.
0: We're not here anymore. We're here, but we're not there.
1: Yep.
0: So right now we're pantomiming to the listeners, if you're watching us. I don't even know how to do science.

0: It was the song. It was the song. We like, God sent us a message that we liked the song about pimping.
1: Oh, you think so?
0: We was just telling them to keep their heart.
1: Keep your heart, Three Stacks. Keep your heart.
0: Yeah.
1: These girls are smart.
0: So, we'll see if it'll go to a commercial break.
1: So
0: we can...
1: The board is off.
0: Yeah, so... And, yeah, we'll go from there. Be like, you going to learn today.
1: Blake said we funny.
0: All right, on the app, you can still hear us.
1: What's good, app people?
0: I'm glad I didn't go into my tirade. Thank you to our Sherwin Hughes, award-winning Sherwin Hughes, who will be up next at 9 a.m.
1: Oh, yeah. Hey, this is breaking news.
0: So
1: check this out.
0: On the app, we good. We good on the
1: app. Let me tell you this. This just came across.
0: Okay.
1: A man named Barack Obama is on the California governor's ballot, and it's not a coincidence. Somebody happens to have the same name.
0: Have you ever
1: ran into anybody named Homer Blow?
0: No, I ran into plenty of Homers, though. You know?
1: Okay.
0: Hey, Homer. You know what I'm saying?
1: Yeah.
0: Although I'm black, and that's why I say I'm black all the time.
1: Yeah.
0: It's a lot of white Homers.
1: There's one down the hallway.
0: Yeah.
1: At ESPN. Steve the Homer
0: Troop. I'm the black one.
1: You the black Homer?
0: Yeah.
1: Okay.
0: I am the black one.
1: Hey.
0: I am the black one.
1: There you go.
0: So we going to do it for the app.
1: Yeah, we going to do it for the app.
0: Sherwin, we still good on the app? Because we're doing it for the app. We ain't getting nothing in here.
1: We ain't got nothing going
0: on. Our headphones don't even work. I can take these headphones off.
1: I can take mine off,
0: I take mine off, too. I can take mine off because I just know, you know.
1: We better
0: go on and get this right before the king of swing comes in. King of the swing on the airwaves, you know.
1: Yeah.
0: Sherwin Hughes. I guess when keeping it real to the next level goes wrong, huh? They're like, look, y'all not going to play that song and think we ain't going to cut you off. By order of the financial overseers of Franklin's Common Council. Like, hold up.
1: Yeah, they can't.
0: So yeah, they can still hear us on the app.
1: Y'all off. Y'all not finna
0: We're still live on the Truth 101.7 app. Civic Media Group.
1: Yeah, so y'all pass the word. We're still live on the app.
0: Mm-hmm. Yep.
1: Issues here. I'm taking off my headphones too, I gotta have them on.
0: There's a yellow Homer too. Yeah, the Homer Simpson.
1: Homer Simpson. Mm-hmm. Yeah. That's right.
0: Absolutely. Yeah. So YouTube can still hear us.
1: Oh, yeah. Hey, check it out. There's a lot of Bailey's out here.
0: Yeah.
1: Yeah, a lot of Bailey's.
0: You know, Bailey's Irish Cream.
1: Yeah. Oh, yeah. Hey, you know what? Real factoid here.
0: Mm-hmm.
1: Let me give you a real factoid. Every year at Christmas, our sales team at the other establishment that I used to work at, I would give an award.
0: Okay.
1: And, you know, part of the, it was usually for the biggest hustler, you know, they hit the streets. They was doing it for the station.
0: Mm-hmm.
1: And they would get a big bottle of Bailey's Irish Cream.
0: Okay.
1: But some other stuff too.
0: Right.
1: That was an award.
0: Okay.
1: Yeah.
0: Okay. Well, you know, hey.
1: Hey, we got to get out there and hustle. Best.
0: That's it.
1: I'm
0: a hustler, baby.
1: I just want you to know. It ain't where I've been, but where I'm about to go.
0: I just want to love you. We are clowning.
1: Who I am.
0: We are clowning.
1: With all this cash.
0: Listen, I'm just saying, shout out to everybody who's still keeping up with us on our YouTube page and Facebook Live.
1: We have technical difficulties.
0: But y'all not, so y'all getting it all. See, but this is what professionals do.
1: Yeah.
0: You know, you just keep going.
1: We're
0: going to keep on rolling.
1: Yeah. There we go.
0: Yep. One monkey don't stop no show.
1: There it is.
0: You know?
1: There it is.
0: But that song is...
1: We should talk about

0: It's
1: really
0: a death trap for a lot of men. Because a lot of women sing it. A lot of women sing it. You know, you got to have three. You know what I'm saying?
1: Yeah.
0: But those same women that are singing that will bust a man's head to the white meat.
1: You know what?
0: You going out there and try to have three. One woman to hold you down and one woman, they ain't having that. They not having that at all. You're going to end up in the ER. Or you might be up there at one of the funeral homes, you know, New Pitts Mortuary or something.
1: The New Pitts Mortuary.
0: Hey, listen, some sister don't play. I'm just telling you.
1: Hey, that's true.
0: Oh, hell no. But, that's just a song.
1: Yeah.
0: You know, another song, speaking of songs, that I think that us as men, we should feel some type of way when Betty Wright, Tonight is the Night, comes
1: tonight
0: on.
1: Tonight is the night.
0: You know the part that I'm talking about? Fellas, you should really feel some kind of way unless you were her first person. If you were her first person, that's the only way that you shouldn't have to feel a way about it. But when Betty tells them, I want you to think black. To your very first time.
1: Ooh.
0: And then women be like, hey, no. Oh, hell no. No, no, what we not going to do, you ain't getting ready to commit a domestic abuse situation here. It could be some DV coming on. And you up there all cheery and happy about, ooh, yes, yes. Ooh, you're I remember. Because you are literally reminiscing. And
1: exactly.
0: Then she say what? But she does give her own disclaimer. Whether it was good. Oh, you just a smile and it
1: was
0: good.
1: That part.
0: Or whether it was not so good. You know, here's my story. Because for some people, it may have been traumatic.
1: Yeah.
0: But yeah, ladies, I'm just telling you, don't be so damn happy when it's telling you to think black to your very first time. And you're like, ooh, yes, yes. Woo. You know what I'm saying? Don't do that. Don't do that. Because your man that you are with now, whether it's just your man or whether he is your husband, we would not get no thrill out of that, of you being so excited to think black, you know, and like I said, unless it was a traumatic situation. But we don't feel good about that. So that's what I say about that other song, you know, Bailey, if it told us, if that was a reversal song and it said, fellas, I want you to think black to your very first time and experience. And we up there like, oh, man, whoo, candy boy, ooh. And your name Bailey? Oh, hell no. Nah. It's a problem.
1: It's a problem.
0: Yeah, it's going to be some domestic violence going on.
1: Oh, that's the DV.
0: You telling me that you might
1: that's
0: not pick
1: DV.
0: Something up? I don't see a lot of women just, I'm just going to walk away and act like you didn't hear that.
1: Well, I know a lot of women that would be respectful of their man if they're out and they heard that song. And I know a lot of women.
0: Lies.
1: You don't think so?
0: No.
1: Well, I don't know. There's different chicks out here now. I ain't gonna lie.
0: Well, when I play Keep On Rolling by King George. And it comes and the women are up dancing and singing. And one woman that didn't hold you down. One woman that, you know, the one that don't give. No, you know what I'm saying?
1: Right.
0: So my thing is with that, I've seen when I end up interjecting with that song, I end up saying, ladies, y'all need to stop.
1: Yeah.
0: Y'all know y'all going to bust your man head to the white meat. And they're like, sure would. They take the entertainment factor and act like they'll really do that. They won't. And it's going to be a whole problem. It's going to be a whole problem.
1: A whole problem. W-H-O-L-E.
0: Yeah. And then it's going to be a whole H-O-L-E because they're going to put you in the ground.
1: Oh, my gosh.
0: What happened? Do you know he had the nerve enough? You know what I'm saying? So all that would come into play. All that would come into play, in my opinion. It'd be like, no, we got a whole problem.
1: Oh, wait a minute. Hold on. Larry,
0: Venus Jones
1: something.
0: Said, you're right about that, Homer. It's going to be a big problem.
1: Yeah, wait a minute. Hold on. Larry got something serious.
0: Okay.
1: He said, I want y'all to talk about these families living out of a car wash on 65th, 66th, and Fond du Lac Avenue.
0: I haven't
1: attached to the gas station.
0: Yeah, I haven't seen that.
1: From the post office.
0: Yep. I haven't seen any documentation. I'm not saying that that's not true. But I'd rather, you know, like when we try to talk about some of the things that we do talk about, we like to have something to substantiate the conversation. So I'm not saying that that's not true. I haven't heard about it. You were just now informing us about it.
1: The city knows about this.
0: Yeah, well, I haven't. It hasn't been a story. The car wash or wherever it may be has not made light of these situations.
1: Okay, Larry.
0: Yeah.
1: Larry.
0: So, yeah.
1: When we get the full 411 on it, we'll talk about it.
0: Absolutely. Yeah. Absolutely.
1: Definitely. We'll definitely talk about it when we get the full 411. And you know what, you guys? If you have something that you want us to talk about, there's something that you've seen or observed or something, do what Larry did and hit us up on the True Talk text line, 833-212.
0: And the YouTube comments are good.
1: Yeah, too. YouTube too. 833-212-1017, because we'll talk about it. We'll put it out there. Larry, we just got to get the 411 on this. I can't believe this. People are living out of a lead, supposedly living out the car wash.
0: Well, I mean, you got to think about you got to think about the storage unit, you know, that unfortunately. But I mean, see, when it comes out like that, then, you know, we can go black and say where we got this from.
1: Right.
0: And you know what I mean? Because
1: I'm interested to see, because I'm like, the car wash, isn't it like an open space kind of?
0: Which one is this? Where is it located?
1: On 66 at Fond du Lac, right across from the post office over there. You know where I'm talking about,
0: yeah,
1: right?
0: Yeah.
1: There's a... Is that Walgreens closed? That Walgreens is...
0: No. Yeah, because it's Archwell now.
1: Yeah. Oh, yeah. Okay. Mm-hmm. Okay. So in that area right there.
0: Okay,
1: it's car wash right there.
0: Yeah, it used to be a lot of drug transactions that happened at that car wash.
1: Oh.
0: Yeah. It's changed hands.
1: What grocery
0: a few
1: store
0: times.
1: Is that on the corner? That corner store? Is that
0: Food Town?
1: Food Town. Mm-hmm. OG Food Town.
0: Yeah. So yeah, again, like I say, if we, you know, get some more
1: we gotta get
0: information,
1: some more information
0: or law
1: on
0: enforcement
1: Larry.
0: Acknowledges it or something like that.
1: We get some more information because, on Larry. We'll take care of it.
0: Yeah, because other than that, they'll be like, y'all lying. No, they don't. And this, that, and the other.
1: Yeah.
0: And we don't want to get caught up in that.
1: Yeah.
0: So that's why I like receipts. Yeah. I like receipts.
1: Yeah.
0: So 1017thetruth.com is live as well. So if you want to listen on 1017 The Truth, you'll still hear us as we talk our way into Sherwin's show.
1: Oh, wait, hold on. Blake said they living under the bridge off 6th Street. No, we said 66, Blake.
0: Yes.
1: Okay.
0: See, Blake Gump, he was there before they built the bridge. It was just mud and dirt roads.
1: Just mud and dirt.
0: Yeah, mud and dirt with Blake Gump.
1: Okay.
0: Blake Gump has been a living witness and testimony organization. So you may think that, well, it was only 24 bottles of water.
1: Yeah.
0: That's 24 people that will have something fresh and clean to drink.
1: Right.
0: Well, not according to that survey, according to where those bottled waters come from.
1: Yeah.
0: But yeah, so it's one of those things. And we are helping people. So we get to go to break now, okay? You're listening to Truth in the Morning on the award-winning 101.7 The Truth. Shout out to all our Truth Nation soldiers and soldierettes.
1: We appreciate y'all.
0: Because y'all riding with us.
1: Yes, y'all are.
0: Y'all riding with us. We got to take care of some bills, and when we come back, we'll be saying bye.
1: Yeah.
0: So we'll be coming up to close to the top of the hour. We'll be black.
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0: Welcome to Truth in the Morning on the award-winning 101.7 The Truth. I am the legendary Home Blow, along with my girl,
1: Bailey Coleman.
0: And we are professionals.
1: Yes.
0: And we've been thugging it out. And shout out to everybody who's still been with us
1: Thank you. Our
0: YouTube page.
1: And
0: great morning. Love you. Appreciate you.
1: And on the Truth app, we appreciate you.
0: Yep. And 1017truth.com, thetruth.com.
1: Yep. Mm-hmm.
0: Online, y'all never lost a beat. So again, but if you notice, we just kept on rolling. We are professionals, and we've been through situations like this
1: before.
0: That's why your ad lib skills got to be great.
1: You got to be ready for this.
0: You'd be like, what?
1: This is not for the faint at heart.
0: It's not. It's not. Be like, hey, ain't we supposed to go do a break? Be like, no. Keep going.
1: Keep talking.
0: When you going to say cut? No cut.
1: No cutting.
0: Ain't no cut water. Ain't no cut water.
1: That up in here.
0: But it goes to show you again the love and respect and why we support and appreciate Truth Nation so much.
1: Yeah.
0: Because, you know, you're like, We here.
1: Yeah.
0: So you ain't getting rid of us that early. Yeah.
1: Okay,
0: we ain't going to get rid of us like that. We here.
1: Oh, so. Larry hit us back. He shouted us out for mentioning the gas station situation.
0: Mm-hmm.
1: And he said he appreciates us. We appreciate you.
0: We appreciate you.
1: Thank you for listening. I
0: never say that lightheartedly. I mean, it's
1: not
0: like for real.
1: Yeah.
0: Like when I tell people, you know, I love you and I appreciate you, when I say great morning or great afternoon, again, Bailey, a lot of people don't hear people
1: that they think
0: they should hear it from are not saying it to them. So it's like, and it's just like sometimes you can give a person a hug and they'll be like, thanks.
1: Yeah,
0: I needed that.
1: And you're like,
0: It's just a hug, you know, a cordial hug. But some people, just, you know, a hug really does release a lot of things. It's like,
1: and you don't even, sometimes you don't even know.
0: Yeah. You don't even know that you needed that.
1: No.
0: Well, we do know that we got to get ready to go.
1: That part. It's been a day.
0: Yeah. Don't forget, coming up Saturday, June 27th, it's the 32nd annual Homer Blow birthday party for the kids.
1: Yes.
0: Happening at the Fitzsimmons Boys and Girls Club in Metcalf School, located at 3400 West North Avenue from 2 p.m.

0: start putting the cards together.
1: Yes.
0: I might do a little video and show where we at right now.
1: Okay.
0: Out of 40-something cards, we got like six of them done.
1: Oh,
0: but
1: okay.
0: We starting. They'll
1: there
0: be ready.
1: Go. They'll be ready.
0: Charged up.
1: Yes.
0: All right. Love you, Bailey. Thank you for holding it down as we do.
1: As we do.
0: Xavier, you ain't got much hair, but I know if you did, some of it was gone. He came in with dreads.
1: Okay.
0: Hey, man.
2: Trial by fire.
0: All right.
1: We
0: love you.
1: Wait, hold on. I just want to know, before we get out of here, who left that apple in here?
0: Adam or Eve?
1: That is not somebody left an apple in
0: here. Eve? Who's, that would be tap in. Hold on. It might be maybe Shannon. So don't forget, coming up, find out. Because somebody left their lunch break sitting right here. They thought we was going to be Snow White. We Snow Black. I'm just telling you. Love y'all. We'll talk to you on tomorrow.
1: All right.
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7: To bring on our guest for today, my dear sister, Setua Seth Shakur. And as we bring her on, let's get a warm welcome and some hand claps, because today, June 3rd, is officially Setua Seth Shakur Day, not just in the city of Milwaukee, but throughout the entire state of Wisconsin. Set, happy Set Day. Peace, sis, how are you?
8: I'm wonderful. How are you all?
7: I am good.
2: Doing good.
7: It's Set Day today. It's a celebration.
8: Happy Set Day. I know. You don't know how many people been calling me like, are we going to Milwaukee?
7: Man, I am excited for you. And I am grateful to have the sisterhood with you. And thank you so much for being willing to speak with us today. Again, it's, you know, shout out to Lena Taylor and Mayor Johnson for officially making June 3rd Set Day throughout the city of Milwaukee and the state of Wisconsin. Setua is the president of the Tupac Amaru Shakur Foundation. I'm also a proud board member on that foundation as well. And I want to touch on some of the work that you've been doing. For those who are listening who may not be aware, can you go into details about some of the work that we do with the foundation and how it all started?
8: Sorry, my dog went crazy.
7: It's okay.
8: The work about the foundation, how it started. 97, right after my brother died, due to a promise that my brother made back when we lived in Baltimore and he was a teenager, that he would want to make a safe space for young people to be able to speak their mind through arts. My mom and the family started the Tupac Amaru Shakur Foundation. And for 20 years, it was amazing.

0: amazing program, arts program for young people to do the exact thing that he wanted, to speak their minds through arts. And in 2016, we kind of expanded our mission to be able to affect more of our community through more than just the arts, like to be like honest about the things that we needed and how we can help. And so our new mission became to identify and eradicate the effects of trauma in the Black community. And when we did that, we became start focusing more on mental health, on Black family wellness, on human wellness, on safety, on nonviolent work. Do a lot of work with families who've lost their children in violent crimes. Do a lot of work with young people in the prison system and women in the prison system. A lot of work with students. Our new work, newest work, is with young people. Our work we're doing in Baltimore, really excited about, is we're granting young people headed to college with a C average. I really appreciate this program because we were C students, and we see students, although we're still powerful and smart, we didn't get that many opportunities. So I'm happy to be able to reach back and take care of students that looked and sound like we did in my family.
1: Absolutely. And just to tap in, piggyback off of that, we often do work up here with the detention facility. Shout out to Brother David Muhammad and Lethel Taylor at the detention facility and the youth detention facility in Milwaukee. So we've been able to do some work with them as well, as well with Karen Tyler with the mental health, the yoga, all of the above. And as you mentioned, there's work being done in Baltimore. Shout out to the Baltimore Ravens. You were just there. They had some cool bobbleheads for Pac in the street, naming for Pac as well. My next question to you, Seth, is how can, based off of your experience, your personal experience, and just working with others, how can families create a safe space for healing and emotional wellness?
0: This sounds so cliche, but I really do believe that if we, first thing, or like at minimum, if we take time to eat together, have breakfast, or lunch or dinner as a family, give us time to look at each other in the eyes and talk about our days and check in on emotional well-being and be able to have create a common language with your family and your loved ones around reaching out for help when it's needed, being able to hear when your loved one is in need, and having a safe space to talk about that need.
1: Absolutely.
0: It's a wonderful place to start. Yeah.
1: It is. And building that bridge and those connections, I personally want to thank you for always being there for me in every way. Like, no industry fake, you know, but just genuinely building that sisterhood and understanding, you know, holding me accountable. And everyone around you, like, for those who know Seth, they know that she holds everyone around her accountable, even herself. And that matters. That matters. So for the listeners who may not be familiar with the foundation, outside of the mental health advocacy, some of the things that we do that you mentioned is the prison reform. And we've been working with Lawrenceville Correctional Facility in the state of Virginia. Big shout out to Mr. Word. He was able to create a curriculum that helped the men on the inside, prepare them so that they are ready to enter into society once they are released. And to my knowledge, we are going ahead to, Seth is going to Rikers Island June 15th for Pac's birthday. What is some of the things that you're going to be doing out there in New York in honor of your brother and just the family legacy as it pertains to your visit to Rikers Island?
0: Well, Well, I can tell you about Rikers Island in a second, but I also want to real quick mention the work we do here in New Orleans with the Women's Detention Center. We work with organization called Bar None, and we go into the detention center, and the women that we work with mostly are there for murder, but murder in self-defense of domestic violence. And I'm really, really proud of the work we do there as well. In New York, when we go for Tupac's birthday, we've been invited by Erica Ford at Life Camp. And I wanted to make sure with all of the honors that we get that day, that we do something for the community. And going to Rikers Island is like an easy thought to, that's what we want to do, because so many people we grew up with in New York ended up in Rikers, went through Rikers in some way, including my brother. We're going to work, I believe we're going to talk to, with Lala Anthony's organization there, and then hopefully get to talk to some of the women that are there. What I hear is women incarcerated in Rikers really need some support and hope and healing.
1: Absolutely. And I have to give a shout out to you and your coloring book. I am so excited. So color it. I love coloring. Yeah. And it's very therapeutic. But Set has a coloring book that she's going to be releasing. And it is something that works for me personally. I know it works for her personally as well. But with that being said, can you explain how arts, education, mental health services support rehabilitation and reentry? Again, I know that the coloring book is something big for you, but this is something that I would love to implement inside of the schools, inside of the detention facilities as well, because I know that it has been very therapeutic for me.
0: Yes. My father kind of started in the thoughts in my mind of how mental wellness and support is powerful in the prison system. He would start therapy groups with whatever jail or prison that they would transfer him to, and he would have these therapeutic circles for the men there. And then after a while, the men would come out and they would actually do the work on the streets. They would start acupuncture healing groups or suicide prevention groups. And I really, it inspired me to like want to be a part of the creative process in prison system and the healing process in the prison system. And the coloring book that we have is a wellness coloring book, adult wellness coloring book. It completely answers and heals my anxiety, my mind, whenever my mind spins and spirals sometimes out of control. It sounds simple, but one page of a coloring book can really calm me down and help me with my breathing, help me be present to right now, and to look forward to the beautiful piece of work that I'm about to, that I'm accomplishing. So that's just a few of the things that coloring books have helped me with. And so I'm really happy that we have one to be able to give to the community and walk through how simple it is to claim your own breath when sometimes you feel like your breath is being taken away from you.
1: Absolutely. We are live on 101.7 The Truth with Setua Set Shakur. We have to take a commercial break. Do not touch that dial. We will be right back.
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9: There's some things I want to highlight that we may not be cognizant of, and I know that some of y'all are going to take issue with what I say, but I'm going to be factual and I'm going to be objective about it because they are still hard at work to make sure that we die fast, we live difficult lives, we make less money, we have less access to healthcare. Ladies and gentlemen, that's not just some random occurrence. And they're criminalizing some of our just unnecessary, loud, boisterous, and disrespectful behaviors. You know, I remember an era where Black folks didn't necessarily need to be heard. Us being in public and being seen was quite enough because we are giving them more fuel for the fire, especially now that we have, I'd like to think, more political power than we've had in years past. And just as we're starting to gain more political power, that's when they start to take away our districts. And guess what? You didn't see it coming.
1: .7 The Truth. It's your girl Jazz Tyler and Digi Meech. We are live and direct in the American Family Insurance Studio in the heart of downtown Milwaukee. We have a special guest on the line, my dear sister, Setua Seth Shakur. She is the president of the Tupac Amaru Shakur Foundation. She's done some amazing work, will continue to do amazing work. Before we went to break, we were discussing some of the tools and strategies that she utilizes and have created to assist with not just other people's anxiety, but her own. And I want to make sure that we are being intentional and strategic when it comes to our platform. So with that being said, anyone who supports the mission, please check out the website, TupacShakurFoundation.org. You can also Google TASF. And when you go to the website, it'll show you how to get involved, some of the programs that we have, the impact as well, and just all things TASF. There's numerous of programs and numerous of things that you can become involved in, and we want you to. Setua, thank you so much again. I said Setua, Set. Thank you so much again for joining us. Before we leave, if you could leave today's listeners with one message about healing, purpose, and service, what would it be?
0: Today, I believe, in today's society, that we as Black people really need to be obnoxious and fierce about how much and how we love each other, how we show up for each other, and how not to let the other slip, how to catch one another when we're falling, how to hold each other when we're in pain, how to speak up for one another when we can't speak, and how to ride for each other when the other feels weak. Yes. Mm-hmm. Thank you for doing that for me, Jazz, always. Before I go, I also would like to talk about our Peace Pole initiative, where we plant peace poles in communities to identify a safe space for young people to go to in times of trauma or trouble, and identify a place where the adults promise to meet our people in these spaces with clarity and peace, compassion, and as much knowledge as we can to get through whichever situation brings us there. And we planted one in Milwaukee. We plant them all over the country. And if you want a more peaceful in your community, you can reach out to Jazz or the foundation so we can plant one in your community.
1: Yes, and shout out to the Running Rebels. We planted it at the central location off of Fond du Lac. So if anyone is near Fond du Lac and Walnut, you can physically walk up to the Peace Pole and be able to see some of the names that's on there. Some of the youth who are involved with the Running Rebels actually planted some flowers outside of there, which is Seth's and Pac's favorite flower. A beautiful, beautiful.
0: Beautiful.
1: It is. Beautiful. It really is.
0: Yeah.
1: Thank you so much, sis. Again, for those who are listening, I would encourage you all to find your tribe and find someone who can hold you accountable and someone who can uplift you and be there for you the same way this sister has been there for me. I truly, truly, truly love you with all of my heart set. I tell you all the time.
0: My life is great, but thank you so much for having me. I'm really proud of what you're doing.
1: Thank you, and I love you dearly. And thank you so much for joining us.
0: No problem. Talk soon.
1: Talk soon. Peace. We are live and direct. Again, thank you so much to Sexual Sexual Core for joining us today. For those who are interested in supporting the foundation, please text Tupac to 44321. Again, that's Tupac to 44321. The funds that goes towards the foundation has nothing to do with his estate. The family does not own his estate, which is why we are asking for a donation so that we can continue to support the mental health advocacy, the prison reform advocacy, and the arts advocacy as it pertains to all of our brothers and sisters, adults, and youth. Again, thank you so much, Sesha, for joining us today. That was an incredible interview, and I'm
10: great work you're doing around the country.
1: Absolutely, absolutely. Grateful to just, you know, even be a part of it. And however we can continue to push the mission, one of the things that she mentioned, I believe it in wholeheartedly, and that's just, you know, be human, especially Black people. You know, we already go through enough. We go through enough as it is. It's up to us to continue to live up each other, whatever that looks like for you. Be each other crutches, be there, you know, through the good and the bad. We all trying to make it out at the end of the day. We all trying to make it out, and no one is greater than the next. Let's just figure out a way to stay in our respective lanes, bring these resources together, lead with love and lead with kindness. The Mile the Elephant says, shout out to Pac's sister. Your brother is truly missed. Not Really a City Girl says, salute Ms. Shakur. Thank y'all so much, chat, for tuning in. And shout out to all of the listeners as well.
10: Yeah. It was a great conversation.
1: Yes, indeed. Yes, indeed.
10: You're doing a lot of great work.
1: Yeah. Yep. It's interesting because a lot of people, like how you were talking about celebrities live here, right? Like Seth has been here a few times,
10: mm-hmm.
1: and it wasn't really publicized like that. But the thing that I love the most about her and just people like her is through all of the madness, as she mentioned, you know, people want to do this celebration for Pac's birthday. They want to do that.
10: That's probably tough.
1: It is. But at the end of the day, if we not doing community work, we ain't doing nothing. You know,
10: everybody feel like they got a piece of Pac.
1: Yeah. Yep. And I think for me, and I'm going to be biased with this, I understand that, but that's his sister. You know what I'm saying? Like, I think that's what frustrates me the most is like their family is, you know, majority of their family is deceased. You have Seth, you have Mo Prime, you have their Tyree, you have, mm-hmm. you know, the siblings, but at the end of the day, the thing she has been through, you know, she's one of the last ones standing, her children. And again, it's just supporting. So I love the fact that her ideology and her principles is all of the lights, all of the camera, all of these people want to be involved for their own reasons. However, if we are not giving back to the people in his honor on his day, then it has nothing to do with nothing, you know, which makes the most sense because that's probably something he would do on his day, you know. So, again, you guys can support the foundation. Please support the foundation so we can continue to do the work that we do by texting Tupac to 44321. Hit up the website, Tupac Amaru Shakur Foundation.org. Get involved, man. We have things happening in Milwaukee, in New York, in Atlanta, in New Orleans, in L.A. You know, there's so much that you can be involved with.
10: I'll be going around singing, "It's just me against the world."
1: I'm trying to listen. I'm trying to tell you.
10: Yeah, but that's one thing what probably makes Milwaukee, Milwaukee. We got us. Set day.
1: Yeah. We got a set day.
10: You know what I mean?
1: And I know people get days here, but set day. So to be clear, I requested set to have our day. That was personally for me.
10: Oh, so you pulling a string.
1: You know? No. Because the other days that people have had were requests from other people.
10: Yeah.
1: This is a request from me because I know the work that she does. You know, and I know that it's not about capitalizing, but it's actually about getting out here and putting the work in. So every time she come up, like we've gone to the detention facility on Watertown, Plaquemines Road numerous of times and sat down with those youth and had conversations.
10: How many kids you think they got in there?
1: If I'm not mistaken, it's about 157.
10: Oh, it's not that many.
1: Yeah. But it's a rotating.
10: That's
1: like
10: what
1: some,
10: I was going to say, but it's yeah. Just, like some of them in line.
1: Yeah. Some of them stay, and then some of them, you know, they rotate out, which is difficult because if you're bringing resources and you're trying to work with them, you have to catch them quick and then still have preventative services scheduled for when they are released because if you don't, then they're going to go back to doing whatever it is that they were doing before.
10: Should we talk about that? Like, what's going on with the...
1: We should.
10: Detention center, the team.
1: We should. You know, they
10: teen
1: are.
10: Prisons.
1: They're building another one. They're building another one. I don't know if it's built already. I just know when I ran for office, they were building another one.
10: Where's
1: that? Like 78th and Calumet.
10: Oh, yeah. I know.
1: They're, and that came about because of the issues with Lincoln Hills and how they were mistreating the youth in Lincoln Hills, which is hours away, and it's not enough time for families to get to their level.
10: Yeah, everybody that's getting sent somewhere else in Milwaukee.
1: And you can't really, you know, do I agree? Absolutely not. I don't agree for any black child to be locked up in a prison, right? But at the same time, I understand the safety when it comes to them being mistreated elsewhere.
10: Yeah, if they getting mistreated, I mean, in any prison system.
1: Yeah,
10: you know what I mean? If the rules are supposed to be the rules, make the rules. Don't go past that.
1: Yeah, absolutely.
10: You know what I mean? Don't get the forcing it upon just because they're a prisoner.
1: Yeah.
10: You know what I mean? But
1: especially as a child, you know? They're already, like, children make mistakes. You know? They go through things. But me personally, my initial thought when that was announced was they're going to continuously need bodies to fill that prison up. And it's going to be a revolving door, you know? Youth are going to be in and out, in and out. And the goal is not to build more prisons, but to create systems to where they don't have to go to prison.
10: Prevent them from going.
1: You know? So, again, thank you so much, Setua Shakur, for tapping in with us. For those who missed it, Set is the biological sister of Tupac Shakur, the daughter of Afeni and Dr. Matulu Shakur, the president and CEO of Tupac Amaru Shakur Foundation, and we're doing some amazing things around the country, including here in Milwaukee. So if you want to get involved, please let us know. We have to take a quick break. We got to go pay these bills. We will be back. 101.7 The Truth. Do not touch that dial.
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0: live and direct.
1: I know that's right. What's the word?
0: What's the word, did you
1: check
0: bitch?
1: On your people.
0: Yes. We just had a lovely interview with Ms. Tetua Seth Shakur from the Tupac Amaru Shakur Foundation. We were talking prisons. We were talking mental health, arts, all of the above, man. And some of the amazing things that, you know, we've done and will continue to do throughout the city of Milwaukee.
1: How many people... I can't even say this. Let me just read. I was going to ask you how many people you know in jail. But you know what I mean? That's a
0: tough question.
1: That's a general question. That's more so like everybody. I got.
0: That's a tough question.
1: How your people doing in jail?
0: Well, I don't think anyone who is incarcerated is doing the best of their ability.
1: Because I think they're fine right now.
0: They're confined, you know?
1: I mean, they confined, but I now, 2026, it's a whole different jail going on.
0: They got tablets.
1: Yeah. And that's kind of, I mean, they get to make phone calls and they ain't no more fighting over the phone. Yeah. You know, you still got a 20 minutes on, 20 minutes off, 20 minutes, still got a couple dollars on there. But
0: they still away from their family. And
1: they connected more than they... used to be, you know what I mean?
0: I think, to me, I feel like, now I'm going to give you the glass is half empty, half full opinion, right? I believe that they are enhancing it to make it more comfortable for people that's in there and the people that's going to be there, so that when people make decisions and they go, they won't think that it's that bad, because prison really ain't nothing but slavery, you know? So if you're conditioning people, it's like, oh, we got our own tablet, we got this and we got that, then... whenever they do something that's going to land them back in there, they ain't going to be no sweat.
1: It's still your freedom.
0: It is.
1: I mean, it's still the simple notion of your freedom is gone. You can have anything you want in there, but you still can't do what you want to do.
0: That's a fact.
1: Can't go where you want to go. Now, you can go where you want to go in there at certain times, do what you want to do in there sometimes, but you can't just go in the refrigerator.
0: No, you can't. I want to, again, send out a super, super huge shout out to Mr. Verley Word at Lawrenceville Correctional Facility in Lawrenceville, Virginia. He is one of our partners with the Tupac Amaru Shakur Foundation. And I'm going in there. And shout out to my big sis, Jamina, Dr. Jamina as well. But I've been able to go inside there and talk to them and do some work with them. And the work that he's doing is amazing, but also the assistant warden, like, she's allowing them to do this work. Since he's implemented the peace program, they have not had one issue in the past 2 years. Not a fight, not a nothing.
1: That's good.
0: Which means that it actually works. And if we can continue to have more Mr. Words, you know, creating these curriculums and programs, I think that will be setting our black men and women up to be successful when they do return home, because that's something that we don't focus on a lot. It's always the work inside, but what about when they come back? You know, some people are institutionalized. Some people don't have the ability to bounce back. It's a different time. You know what I mean? So you want to make sure that where we have services ready and available for not just adults, but the youth as well, you know?
1: Yeah, free everybody that's
0: free
1: incarcerated.
0: Them all. Free them all.
1: Wrongly.
0: And let the people sort them out.
1: Now, yeah, I was going to say now. There's some people are in there that,
0: they
1: know,
0: need to be there.
1: They need to stay in there.
0: That's right.
1: Stay away from this society. But, you know, for the most part, you know, the system... like we see Biko in the chat say, create system. That was the system that was created.
0: Yeah.
1: So.
0: Yeah, absolutely. Let's talk prisons and music, you know?
1: Yeah, I mean.
0: In fact, a lot of labels own a lot of private prisons.
1: I ain't got no comment on that. I mean.
0: No?
1: I mean, if that's what they want to spend their money on, you know what I mean? But. I mean, that's on the artists, whoever want to get signed to that label to see what their morals are. You know what I mean?
0: I think the issue is no one knows. You know, you don't really know.
1: That's what I mean. Like, if you got to know your morals, but you...
0: No, I'm saying I don't think no one knows that some of, like, when they sign a deal that prison owns...
1: Yeah, but...
0: That label owns a private prison.
1: But when you got something, you know, of that statue coming after you or want to sign you or give you this type of money, everything should go straight to your morals and values at that point. Like, okay, if they following what I believe in, mm-hmm. is they, you know, voice, let me be a voice to what I'm trying to, you know, be initiative to. Like, it ain't just about the money.
0: Yeah, that's a fact. That's a fact. I agree.
1: Because you could be representing something that you don't know what you're representing. Mm-hmm. You know what I mean?
0: Yep. But when you...
1: signing a bad boy right now.
2: Bad boy.
1: You get what I'm saying? You see how everybody feel? So, it's like signing a bad boy when you do something like that. You got to go to your morals and values. You know what I mean? You got to really look at what you really value in life and what you really represent.
0: We're going to go to a quick break. We'll be back. 101.7 The Truth.
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1: 101.7 The Truth, it's your girl Jazz Tyler. We are live and direct in the heart of downtown Milwaukee, Wisconsin. Meech, what's the word?
2: What's the word? You good?
1: Yes, indeed. Yes, indeed. It's hump day.
2: Hump day.
1: We made it through the middle of the week.
2: We're making it. This is what this means, that we're making it. Friday is when you made it.
1: We're making it. You are absolutely right. What you got going on this week, Meech?
2: I'm putting something together. Like I said, happy birthday to my son, Orion. It's his birthday today, so we going around one. He's six.
1: Yeah. Oh, happy birthday, Ryan. You did say that. Today is his birthday, right?
2: Mm-hmm.
1: You going today to round one?
2: No, we just getting something to eat. You know, we get off at 7, so they still got school. So we just going to grab something to eat once we once I get off. And then round one is this weekend. And then I'm pretty much linking up with a bunch of artists on the weekend.
1: Okay.
2: Y'all
1: got planned?
2: Nothing planned. Just linking up. You know, just everybody need the game, I guess. I got to just kind of tell them. You know, I just be kind of winging it sometimes with the music. You know what I mean? So it just be like, whatever y'all want to do, I'm with it. You know what I mean? But
1: sometimes that's when you make the best.
2: But it costs. It's going to cost you. Might cost you a little. Might cost you a lot.
1: Mm-hmm.
2: But it's going to cost you. But that's, you know, it's pretty much a light weekend. It's my son's birthday weekend. So that's really what I'm doing. Everything else is just extra.
1: Okay. Okay.
2: Yeah, what you got for me?
1: I don't have anything planned. I think we're going to wing it this weekend.
2: Yeah. It's kind of like that, you know, as long as it don't rain.
1: Yeah.
2: You know what I mean? Something like that.
1: Yeah, I'm going to wing it. I'm going to wing it for sure. The school is out, so I don't have to teach until June 16th. So.
2: You got to get into like a routine, a summer routine. Yeah. Now, that's pretty much that's what I'm saying. Like, it's open.
1: I want to enjoy the summer. The summers in Milwaukee is absolutely beautiful. Mm-hmm. So I think this weekend I want to find some things that's going on.
2: The weather been working with us this last week and
1: come
2: a half.
1: Through, Milwaukee.
2: You know, it's been working with us. Like I said, and next thing you know, you'll be fighting that hawk off.
1: Yes. Yep. You are absolutely right.
2: You know, everybody's scared. You got your coat. You got your hoodie. You got something. You know what I mean? That hawk are coming. Next thing you know, we 4-5 inches into something.
1: Yep.
2: You know what I'm saying?
1: You got to be careful. You have to be careful. Yeah, no, I'm going to, you know, I want to try some new things in Milwaukee. Places I've never been, things I've never done. And just, you know how they say it's two Milwaukees?
2: Mm-hmm.
1: I'm going to.
2: It is?
1: You ain't never heard that, Meech?
2: I'm saying, like, is it?
1: They saying it's our Milwaukee and then it's that Milwaukee.
2: I'm going with that Milwaukee.
1: That's what I'm saying. This weekend, I'm going with that Milwaukee.
2: I'm with that Milwaukee.
1: You know, I might go play some volleyball at the lakefront. You know what I mean?
2: Oh, you doing that Milwaukee.
3: Yeah,
2: I'm going our Milwaukee then.
1: You want our Milwaukee? I'm always in our Milwaukee. I want to, you know, tap in and go to that Milwaukee.
2: Play pickleball.
1: Pickleball.
2: I mean, it's about turning our Milwaukee up. That's what it's about to me.
1: Facts.
2: You know what I mean? Making way more funner than what it is.
1: Mm-hmm.
2: Sometimes it be too serious.
1: It
2: sometimes
1: do.
2: It be too much going on.
1: It
2: it's a lot of scares, a lot of fear
1: it is.
2: In our Milwaukee.
1: I just think that for me, I'm just all partied out.
2: Man. I'm not saying party. It just more.
1: But it feels like that's the only thing to do.
2: I mean, chilling is something to do.
1: No, it is, but I don't like hookah. I don't want to go, you know, drink all the time. I don't want to go. I just want
2: to. Like, if somebody ever asks, like, what you doing? And you say nothing, like, literally to me, that's doing something. Like, I like doing
1: nothing. That's
2: like,
1: a fact.
2: That's something to do. Like,
1: that's
2: if I could literally do nothing for a couple hours, oh.
1: And see, we was just talking to Manon earlier. See, this is why I said I'm going to try that Milwaukee, because if I don't, I'm going to find somewhere to eat. And we was just talking to
2: Barbecue,
1: Manon earlier
2: don't
1: about,
2: mix your foods
1: you know,
2: and
1: don't
2: all
1: mix
2: that.
1: My food.

0: And I need kale and apples, and you know.
1: I heard Manon,
0: but you didn't listen.
1: I didn't listen.
0: I heard you, but he did not
1: listen. I'm not listening right
0: listen,
1: now.
0: Listen, Linda, listen.
1: You know what I mean?
0: No, so
2: you're not my dad.
0: I have an issue, like I do. I'm a little big person, and like for me, going out to eat, not just like any restaurant, but like going to the dope spot is like fun to me. Like I just love to go eat. So I'm trying to avoid doing that this weekend. Mm. I really am.
1: Somebody get that Jazz, let her know where the best food at. She there.
0: I'm there. You know, I really like Belly's Bistro. I love their brunches. Summer 85 has a brunch. Toast. I love Toast too. Toast in Third Ward. That's super, super dope. But again, y'all have any, you know, suggestions for me? Help me. Help me, please, so that I won't become a big bag.
1: Jay Touche said, it's so much to do in Milwaukee, especially in summer. Just got to get out and explore.
0: Yeah, that's true. But I'm going to explore myself right on in somebody's restaurant.
1: Yeah.
0: Got to find something else to do.
1: Something else to eat?
0: Something else to eat. What else is there to do in
1: the summertime? It's really like that's the time to eat. Like, because, you know, it's all the festivals.
0: Yeah.
1: That's when to try everything, especially them State Fair, them cream puffs.
0: Yeah. Ooh.
1: Don't forget now. See? That's Milwaukee now.
0: We got to wait. When is State Fair? August?
1: That's what make Milwaukee, Milwaukee too.
0: That's a fact. So we have to wait all the way to. No, there was like a bakery that sells cream puffs too.
1: Some of the generic wannabes.
0: They not authentic ones. So we got to wait all the way to August.
1: I think that's what they did, like a drive through cream puff, like early bird day.
0: Mm. We got to wait all the way.
1: Because it was like so much in demand. Puff. They just had to sell them outside of there.
0: Yeah. Yeah, I know. I do know what I'm going to do. So, the spot that I was talking about next to Botana's, they have something called Wake and Bake Yoga. They be chopped.
1: Here you go with yoga. All this weed nonsense.
0: They be chopped doing yoga on the weekends. You heard? That's like fire. So, I think that, yeah, and Botana's right next door. So if I do get hungry, I could just go next door and have me a nice little margarita and some Mexican food and call it a day.
1: Yeah, I mean, you know, I'm a taco person. I like tacos.
0: I do too.
1: You know who got some good tacos? It's this place on, I like they shrimp tacos.
0: Southside?
1: You know that. Off of Burnham, like 650 Hawley and Burnham or something like that. It's like a spot right there. I think it's right next to the Crab Shack.
0: I mess with the taco trucks.
1: You do? Me too. I do. I do. I do. That's like a given, though. I think that's like a given. The taco trucks is like a must. You got a must thing to have. You got the places on. Oh, me? Oh, yeah, okay. All right, tap in. We're going to break. We're going to pay some bills. Hey. All right. Yeah. Oh, you talking about like right now? Oh, cool. We can go to there. Tap in with us, 833-212-1017. Let us know what you eating in Milwaukee. Let me know where's the best place to get what you like. Somebody said Pop said Oscar Robertson. That's what makes Milwaukee, Milwaukee.
0: What's that?
1: That's a basketball player. You didn't know who Oscar Robertson is?
0: No.
1: He played, I thought it was a restaurant. I mean, what was it, Oscars? Never been to Oscars?
0: Yeah.
1: Out there in West Dallas?
0: So he own it?
1: No, he was just saying. He was saying Oscar Robertson. That's what makes Milwaukee Milwaukee. But a food place, Oscar's, is definitely got some good ice cream. And I like their Sloppy Joes. I ain't gonna lie.
0: I've never been.
1: It's kind of like a Tasty Twist. You know what I mean?
0: Do you go to Cops?
1: It's like cops. Yeah, I go to cops. I mess with cops.
0: So you choose. Which one you choosing? Twice, Taste and Twist, Kits, or Cops?
1: Kits. Just because it's on the north side. I mean, I'm north
0: so
1: side.
0: Biased.
1: Yeah, I mean, like, with that, like, if we talk about Milwaukee. If I'm Milwaukee, I'm over there. That's where I'm at. I'm standing up. I'm standing on it. Yeah. Forget it. I like Oscars, though, because I stayed over there for a minute, but I'm going to Kits.
0: I never had it.
1: Kids or Oscar?
0: It's Taste and Twist for me.
1: Taste and Twist? For sure. I mean, that's direct in the hood. Yeah. You know what I mean? But I stayed like more close to the Kids. You know what I mean? So it's more, it's like Kids for me.
0: I like Kids too. I think with Cops, I like the burgers.
1: Yeah, that's what I'm saying. The Cops got burgers. Kids ice cream. I don't know. Yeah, I don't know why, but I take burgers from Cops, ice cream from Kids. Ice cream from Tasty Twist. You know what I mean?
0: Yeah.
1: Oscars, I like their burgers, but I like their Sloppy Joes. I don't know why.
0: They make Sloppy Joes?
1: Yeah, I was like an Oscar Sloppy Joe fan.
0: Like black people Sloppy Joes?
1: No. Don't say that. So I mean, what is however it? You make it, like you put cheese on your Sloppy Joe or what?
0: Sometimes.
1: That's what I'm saying. So
0: but I make homemade Sloppy Joes. Like, yeah, so I mix the ketchup with the barbecue sauce.
2: Why y'all put cheese on everything?
1: Man, here you go.
0: Zach do not like. What do you say? Cheese on spaghetti. Yeah. Cheese on Sloppy Joes.
2: Like, cheese do not got to go on everything.
1: Cheese on everything, boss.
0: We from Wisconsin, man.
1: Yeah. Oh, yeah. Okay. That's what make Milwaukee a little bit Milwaukee, too, the cheese. But that's Wisconsin. But it's still the cheese.
0: Yeah, you gotta put cheese and hot sauce on everything.
1: So,
0: noodle soup.
1: 77 Ken said, "Name some dope local Milwaukee rappers." Okay, that's what I'm talking about. Get on my side, Ken.
0: Who you got? Are we going generation? Who I got? Or are we going now?
1: Who I got?
0: Mm-hmm.
1: I mean, we're just naming some. You know, we got Jungle Baby tomorrow. You know, if he don't know who 414 Frank is, you know what I'm saying?
0: That's why I always say I'm a huge big Frank fan.
1: Twins. I mean, you got Big C. It's a lot of them.
0: It is.
1: It's a lot of artists.
0: It is. Chicken, Maya P.
1: Yeah.
0: Looney Baby.
1: Oh, Looney Baby.
0: Mike.
1: Chop just dropped something.
0: Yeah.
1: Today, you heard
0: Wapo.
1: That? Yeah. You got Lonnie Monet.
0: Yeah.
1: You got, I mean, you know, the female artist.
0: 414 Kennedy.
1: Yeah. I mean, she don't really do music no more. She's more of a reality star. Now.
0: I still like, you know. So, like, I still like the support.
1: Yeah.
0: You know.
1: Yeah. Who we got? JP still doing his thing.
0: Hey, Baby Drew just dropped something
1: Baby
0: not too
1: Drew.
0: Long ago, too.
1: Cuckoo.
0: Shout out to the OGs. Yeah. Cuckoo
1: and
0: Drew.
1: I mean, I like right now the youngest one I like, that's young, I like Selly. I mean, he ain't really got enough music out here yet for me.
0: Wasn't that Moolamar?
1: Moolamar.
0: Yeah.
1: Big Steph. You know. So, man, I could keep going. A Black
0: Shout out
1: Shife.
0: To you. Shout out to Darius, a.k.a. Baby Debo, you know, Leia.
1: Mm-hmm.
0: All of the underground artists that's coming out.
1: Yeah. Yeah.
0: I really do. Steve the Stoner.
1: I said Steve.
0: Oh, you said Steve. Okay.
1: I'm just going to go on my phone in a minute and just start naming people.
0: You know, I rock with the new Milwaukee artists, but mm-hmm. I'm still on Miss Perfect and Miller Records. And
1: yeah.
0: You know what I mean?
1: A little Joe.
0: Yeah, absolutely.
1: You know what I'm saying? Who else we got? We got Petty Hendrix. You know Petty?
0: Oh, wait. Hold on, Zach. Oh, he just threw a bomb because I love that song. Left hand bouncing, right hand bouncing.
1: Oh, yeah.
0: Who is that, Meech?
1: That's BC the Kid and Money Sign, 414
0: Die. Yeah, I forgot about
1: that's
0: that
1: them.
0: Song.
1: Yeah.
0: We was playing that. Shout out to Dev. We was playing that at the school for the kids, for the youth last week, a couple weeks ago.
1: Yeah, so, I mean, it's in my phone, Black Aladdin. I got producers I've been talking to lately. Tay Love, Mellow dropping 30, T Streets, you know. I mean, you got more. I just said Black Aladdin. It goes on and on. I got Diamond Banks.
0: See Bella. Shout out my best friend, See Bella.
1: Vaughn Mays, he go by L.A. by the way.
0: Yep.
1: By the way.
0: Lil R.B.
1: Yep, Ray Nitty. Lil R.B.
0: Yep.
1: He low-key fire.
0: Yeah, yeah.
1: You know what I'm saying?
0: We do, but I say, like, right now, my faves would be, I like Selly a lot. Mm-hmm. Deuce, we had him up here last week. Mm-hmm. I'm most definitely pushing with him. And I like Maya P, man. I feel like she have fun.
1: You do?
0: You know, I feel like she has fun with her music.
1: My favorite?
0: Of all time. Who's your favorite Milwaukee artist? Of all time.
1: Lil Saucy.
0: Lil Saucy? I like Lil Saucy.
1: I can't even flex with you. Yeah. Lil Saucy is my man.
0: Of all time.
1: Can't nobody mess with him. He the grope. But, oh, you got skills. You got spades. Mm-hmm. You know, Emmy James. Mm-hmm. It's a whole bunch of... You got... what's the name? We got... Who else we got? Milwaukee artists. Wavy Ray. You know Wavy Ray?
0: Wave Chappelle.
1: Wave Chappelle. Was just up here. Yeah, you know Wave. We know Wave. There you go, Brother Z. Brother Z.
0: Yeah.
1: Jazzy.
0: I'm a retired artist.
3: But I am not an artist.
1: You ain't an artist? Okay. We got Reggie Bonds. Reggie Bonds been hitting me up. Shout out, yes. Reggie Bonds. You got Black Shy, like I said. And I mean, I got a bunch of up and comings, mm-hmm. that I've been kind of helping, but you know. But let me get to the bigger names. Pape. BC the Kid, you were just singing his song, BC the Kid.
0: You rock with Manny Fresh?
1: Yes, I do. He got a lot of stuff going on in the streets.
0: Yeah, he was just at the school last week.
1: I mess with Fresh. Yeah. Dang, I'm sorry, y'all. I mean, some people I don't want to mention. My bad. But...
0: Well, I got to mention the generation before that. I got to mention the Young Majors, the Young Vaults, you know, the L's, the H1s, the, you know what I'm saying, Long Live Young Tweezy, the Mr. Do It to mm-hmm. Death, Cuckoo Cow, Baby Drew, the Genesis, you know,
1: DRE. It's a new cat. His name, 47 Mo.
0: Okay.
1: He been going crazy.
0: Yeah.
1: Y'all, Lil Mucho. Okay. You heard Lil Mucho?
0: Mm-mm. Mm-hmm. No, we have to get them on here. Yeah. We got to go to break, pay some bills. We will be right back. Do not touch that dial. 101.7 The Truth.
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13: There's some things I want to highlight that we may not be cognizant of, and I know that some of y'all are going to take issue with what I say, but I'm going to be factual and I'm going to be objective about it because they are still hard at work to make sure that we die fast, we live difficult lives, we make less money, we have less access to healthcare. Ladies and gentlemen, that's not just some random occurrence. And they're criminalizing some of our just unnecessary, loud, boisterous, and disrespectful behaviors. You know, I remember an era where black folks didn't necessarily need to be heard.
1: Yo, what's the word? We tapped in with Jazz Tyler. Jazz, what's going on?
0: What's the word, me? Just hump day, man.
1: Yeah, we at American Family Insurance Studio. Yes, it's indeed. The Truth 101.7. Tap in with us, 833-212-1017.
0: Shout out to Madi and all of our listeners that tap in with us on a daily basis. Those who are in their cars listening or at home, thank you so much for tuning in to us. We truly appreciate you.
1: Yeah, I had got stumped a little bit because I wasn't expecting to say it. You know, so many names. But let me put a couple more out there. You know what I mean? A couple local Milwaukee artists.
14: You got a text.
1: No. I didn't
14: so
1: get
14: you
1: no text.
14: You better say my name.
1: No, I was looking at my text messages from the recent artists.
14: And then
1: artists
14: they heard you not say their name, so they texted you, and now their name popped up.
1: No, it was just more so like, you know what? I don't need to look, because I got some names in my head. I was just trying to see the last people I was talking to.
0: We're going to take this caller real quick.
1: Okay, go ahead.
0: Caller, are you there?
15: Oh, yes, I am. And I've been here for a long time, listening to great artists from our city, starting with Maserati, who was signed by Prince, Sister Tina Moore, who was a vocalist who had a voice that was very much like Mariah Carey, a brother by the name of Jay Vocals, who you can hear anywhere between here, Chicago, Indiana, Black Elephant, which featured 101.7 member Dame Elsie.
0: Absolutely.
15: Todd and Terry, Eric Benet, Tank, Derek Note, who was instrumental in Baby Note. Drew's Ascent,
0: yes,
15: G2 Aki, Ice Mom,
0: yes.
15: Ozara O'Day, who was a world-renowned jazz and spoken word artist,
1: mm-hmm.
15: Gumbo, and last but not least, Grammy Award-winning multi-platinum selling artist Speech from Arrested Development. And if I left anybody out, maybe I'll think of it another day and call y'all another day.
1: Thank
15: but
1: you.
15: But that's history of artists that probably goes back more than 40 years.
0: Yes, mm-hmm. Absolutely. Absolutely.
15: And we don't keep it going.
0: Yes,
15: and
0: we are.
15: And then I say Shayla Marie. She's a current artist that I would ask for everybody to listen to.
1: Say her name again.
15: Band, Shayla Marie. And then there's an excellent band called The Brand, D-A-B-R-A-N-D, who is very busy all over Milwaukee that I hope y'all get a chance to see this summer. And last but not least, Easy Flow.
1: Mm.
0: Absolutely. Those are all amazing.
15: We got a wonderful history of music in our city. I'm glad y'all were shouting out today.
0: Yes, we
1: Thank
0: do.
1: You.
0: Yes, we do. We got the text line. Ari Moore Thomas said, all these rap artists y'all name, do they have the same sound? I haven't been keen on too much Milwaukee hip hop for years, but I do remember Speakeasy, So Unseen, Urban Life, Met, and Black Elephant again. Milwaukee Boot Camp Click, Fidel. Shout out to Fidel and Gideon. shout out to Black Elephant as well. You know, I have to shout out people I looked up to coming up. Gold Digger, Shag G. Shag was like really her. You know what I'm saying? Before all the female rappers really, really started in Milwaukee, it really started with the Shag G's and the Gold Diggers, as well as Element. Element was, she was a part of Black Elephant. Shout out to Element at Hyphen Radio. Element, dope.
1: Yeah,
0: fire.
1: Can't forget about her.
0: Can't forget about her.
1: No, what's it? The String Sisters?
0: Yep.
1: Sister Strings.
0: Sister Strings. Shout out to Trax. Shout out to Lisa Nicole.
1: Oh, yeah. You going back.
0: Sheba Baby, Kia Rap Princess.
1: You want to go back then?
0: You know what I mean?
1: Back to when you was doing our thing.
0: Meech and Drink.
1: Shout out Bandana.
0: Ricky Blow, Lavo.
1: Lavo's still out here.
0: And you know what? His flow is so sick. Mm-hmm. I'm not even going to lie.
1: I seen something yesterday.
0: His flow is so sick. We got to get my niece.
1: Risco?
0: Kiwi on here. Risco. Oh, Risco was the first YN. He made the first YN music.
1: Risco.
0: For sure, for sure.
1: Oh, Scola.
0: Absolutely, absolutely. Mr. Do It to Death. Shout
1: Jasmine
0: out to
1: West
0: Pastor.
1: Says cigarette
0: Dante.
1: Break.
0: Yeah, cigarette break. Absolutely.
1: Tank.
0: Absolutely. Jacob Lattimore.
1: Oh, yeah, Jacob Lattimore. They
0: Eric
1: just,
0: Benet.
1: They just lost his daddy. Yeah, they just lost Anthony.
0: Rest in peace, Anthony.
1: Yeah.
0: The Lattimore Jersey Ave.
1: They're my boys, though. I stayed down the street from them.
0: That is so, they grew up with my brothers, but I love that whole family and how all of that just came about.
1: Chosen Few, my boy Corey and us.
0: You better say it. You
1: my
0: better
1: boy Corey
0: say
1: and us. What's the name? Spank.
0: You better say it. We had some very Nitty, Shake. Ray Nitty. How we gonna forget that?
1: I said
0: that?
1: Nitty name. He on the radio every day. Everybody think about Ray Nitty. He in a group message right now.
0: Yeah.
1: Everybody think about Nitty. We know Nitty, man. They come with another hit.
0: Sheba Baby.
1: Sheba Baby. I have so many songs with Sheba.
0: Yeah, remember Sheba Baby?
1: I have a lot of songs with Sheba.
0: Man, we had EA.
1: Mm-hmm.
0: Shout out to the homegirl. She was
1: G-A.
0: Out here. G-A. Yep.
1: G-E.
0: G.E., the battle rapper.
1: Yeah.
0: Absolutely. Absolutely.
1: Boys, remember, City Boys.
0: City Boys, yep. Big Rick.
1: Mm-hmm.
0: And
1: Big
0: his
1: Rick.
0: Crew.
1: Yeah, he's still out here.
0: Monte Carlo, Claybo.
1: King Monte Carlo.
0: King Monte Carlo.
1: Jackpot Jones and all them. I be
0: Jackadal, Isaiah
1: Wood,
0: Robbo.
1: Come on now, Robbo.
0: Yeah.
1: You trying to go. We can just go name everybody. Shout out to everybody.
0: Yeah, shout out everybody.
1: You know what I mean?
0: Shout out to all the artists in the city. Yeah. You know, the instrumentalist, Lachey Martin. Remember when Lachey went on Making a Band?
1: Yeah,
0: and she can blow.
1: Yep, Kool-Aid and La La.
0: Yeah, Kool-Aid. Absolutely. Rest in peace, Kool-Aid. Who else?
1: Now he do say Old Boy from Oisha.
0: Lamont Bentley?
1: Yeah.
0: Was he an artist? No, but he's still from the crib. He might have been an artist, though. He might have been an artist.
1: I think he had probably did something like that.
0: Yeah. Yep. Mm-hmm. Man, we had some. Them was the days, man.
1: Meech and Drees.
0: That's what I said. You didn't hear me say Meech and Drees.
1: Meech and Drees did they thing.
0: Kiara Dupree.
1: Oh.
0: Got some.
1: Her. Remember, what's the boy name that was on, I forget his name. He be listen, light skinned though. I forgot his name.
0: Oh, Deluxe.
1: He
0: used to be singing. Shout out to my cousin, Mike Hawthorne Jr., Mike Shane.
1: What's that group?
0: Who?
1: It was so long ago.
0: Who all was in the group? I forgot.
1: That's what I'm saying. They had a group. Remember
0: they
1: had a group before he just became Deluxe.
0: I forgot about that. Shout out to B. Wilkes. Rest in peace, B. Wilkes.
1: B. Wilkes, he used to stay down the street from me.
0: Yeah, he was fire too.
1: Like on the same block. Big City,
0: yeah.
1: Yola, we all stayed on the same block.
0: Yep. Who else? You were saying Deluxe. Oh, Cranberry Show.
1: Well, he don't go by Yola.
0: Yo Dot, yep. Mm-hmm. What's the name? He's so underrated and hard. I got Blizz McFly.
1: Blizz, I got him on my phone right now. You better answer the phone. Been calling him for weeks.
0: Yeah.
1: Blizz. Shout out Blizz. Yeah, he been doing it. He did Blizz actually did our graphics for the first T4TC.
0: See? That's fine. I didn't even know he did graphics.
1: He been working with Shakes for a minute.
0: Now,
1: and Biko.
0: We gonna tap into producers. Big Hank. Meech.
1: Mm-hmm.
0: Young Dev. Business Boy. Real. Godzilla. Shout out Godzilla, man. Trax. Who else we got? 414 Tay Love.
1: You got a lot. Tizzle. You don't know Tizzle?
0: Mm-mm.
1: Yeah, Tizzle. All the newer cast, Mellow Dropper 30, T Streets.
0: Yes.
1: Richie Slims. Richie with the hits.
0: Yeah.
1: Taylor.
0: Yeah.
1: Ready to produce. He got the whole matching mob, all the little people.
0: All the young, shout out to Ready too.
1: All the YNs with matching mob. Yeah.
0: We got a beautiful music scene.
1: I mean, you want to keep going. Artists, Pop said MC Ron Ski. They said Lala Brown, the young lady that sang with Life, y'all, everybody. A G to a Key.
0: Yes, indeed.
1: Shout out 88 Keys was a producer.
0: Yep.
1: You know what I mean? With G to a Key, he was a producer.
0: 808, Bags.
1: RIP 88 Keys. Yeah, Bags.
0: Bags.
1: You remember? Bags still be, he be.
0: Oh, no, come on, Bags. Bags got it. Come on, man.
1: The original swag boy.
0: Yeah.
1: You already know. Yeah.
0: No.
1: Remember Fame? He used to be Fame. With Dad.
0: That's who I started with. Oh,
1: okay.
0: Fame, yep. Me, Fame, Pizzle, and Okie started seventh grade.
1: Yep, and some of the new artists, Tax Free. You got Marijuana XO.
0: Yeah.
1: Joe Pablo now.
0: Yeah, I like Joe Pablo.
1: You know what I'm saying?
0: Yeah.
1: He fire right now.
0: Yeah.
1: You know what I mean? He got the city on kind of.
0: Milwaukee up. So, speaking of artists, tomorrow we got 414 Jungle Baby coming through, as well as my good brother with my cousins, Ramon Swift Sloan's. I'll be on set next week. You know, we filming his next movie next week.
1: Yeah.
0: He got me.
1: This your first movie?
0: No, I was in Judas and the Black Messiah, and I helped with the as far as the production assistant there too. We also, it was another movie that Ruben did. This is my first role. It's a small role.
1: Me and KB had a small role in one of Steve-O movies.
0: It ain't nothing major, but it's major for me.
1: That was major for me to see myself cut up like that. I was like, ooh, he ain't look at the camera now.
0: He got me playing a nurse.
16: That boy's good.
1: That boy good.
0: He got me playing a nurse. I'm super excited though, because again, I used to act in middle school. And I kind of left film alone and went straight to music. So now I'm dipping back into film. And I actually like writing scripts more. Like, I'm real good at writing scripts. I have a whole series that's already written that I've never released. But we're going to see what Jazz do on this camera. You know, we're going to see.
1: On the TV. Remember TV?
0: That girl good. What you say?
16: That boy good.
0: That boy good. Yes, indeed.
1: You already giving yourself praise.
0: Who we got coming next week, Meech?
1: Next week?
0: Mm-hmm. Oh, it's on fire. We turned it up. Yeah.
1: Next week going to be jam-packed. Next week we got Big Frank starting on Wednesday. That's on Wednesday, Big Frank. That's all you can say the rest.
0: I don't have the list up.
14: That's why she asked you.
1: Next week we got Plies from the laboratory.
0: He used to rap too. And shout out Bricks and
1: they had the
0: Flawless.
1: Whole union.
0: Yeah, they was man. What
1: honesty?
0: Yes.
1: Logic.
0: Yes.
1: Plies.
0: Yes. It was going down.
1: Yep. So then we got some more producers. E2 and Wavy Boy.
0: Okay. Oh,
1: some
0: yeah.
1: Of the biggest
0: Wavy Boy.
1: Producers.
0: We can't forget
1: some
0: about
1: of the biggest.
0: B.
1: Some of the biggest producers here. They coming Tuesday. Frank Wednesday. Plies Thursday. And then that's what we got next week.
0: It's going down. We turn it up. You know, we was warming up the past couple of weeks. We about to get it cracking. We got to take a break to go pay some bills. Do not touch that dial. Jazz, Tyler, and Digi Meech, 101.7 The Truth.
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1: 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Got my player partner with me, Digi Meech. What's the word?
2: What's the word?
1: Tap in, man. I got to give in. Some quick shout out. Shout out to Yolanda at Columbia St. Mary's. She out there doing her thing in the healthcare field. Shout out to all of my students that graduated this past weekend at HFCA. Shout out to Kennedy, Millie, and Callie, my beautiful babies.
2: Shout out everybody that be listening to us every day.
1: Yeah, the chat, Marty.
2: Because I know we got a lot of support. They ain't going to really let us know. But yeah. shout y'all out.
1: Shout out to Meech, too. Meech is really a comedian. Y'all don't even know.
2: You gonna Meech bring is that hilarious. On air? You gonna bring that on air?
1: Meech is hilarious. Shout out to Myron Jewell. He was in the studio yesterday going over his tour. If you don't know me now, you do. For those who are out there, please make sure that you click and grab those tickets in your cities.
2: Okay, question.
1: Mm-hmm.
2: Is Milwaukee music growing or is it visible?
1: That's a loaded question, Meech. And I got to be careful how I respond.
2: I mean, it's coming from me, too. So it's like,
1: I think both.
2: Yeah. I think that's the difference.
1: I think it is growing. I think that it is visible. I think that what we have to understand is, and this is, it happens every generation, is that their music is not going to be like our music, you know, and it's not supposed to be because it's a different time. The thing that I'm most proud of is that the work that has been laid for them to do what they do, but I think that it's both. I think it's growing because it's, like we hit the ceiling. When we were doing music, right? They just tore the roof off the house at the rate that they're going. They tore the roof off their grind, their dedication. You know, they took what we did and did it 10 times better. You know what I'm saying? So I really, really, really like love Milwaukee music scene right now.
2: Yeah. I think it grew. It's not growing.
1: Yeah.
2: I don't think it's growing.
1: So...
2: I think it grew.
1: I think that it will... Okay, so...
2: Right now, we're at a plateau.
1: Mm-hmm.
2: To keep it real with you.
1: That's a fact.
2: I feel like we're not growing currently. Mm-hmm. We grew 2 years ago.
1: I still feel like we're growing.
2: Now, the market...
1: But it slowed down a little bit.
2: The market for Milwaukee music has grown. Has grown, and that's growing.
1: My advice, though... And I think this is the challenges to your point of it not growing as fast as it should, is that it's kind of like 50-50, though.
2: Because what is supposed to grow into?
1: But this is the thing. I was going to say, I feel like we have to encourage our artists to make industry, more industry music and not just Milwaukee
2: I'm more
1: sound.
2: Hard on Milwaukee However, music. You can hear it the way I was talking about this situation. I'm hard on Milwaukee music. Like, we're not growing.
1: I still feel like...
2: Prove me wrong.
1: We should be a little bit more diverse with the music we make. However, I understand why they're not, because we've been trying for so long to have our own sound, you know? But to me...
2: That I had a piece in.
1: Yeah. But it's still a way that you can carry it.
2: But that, and that's why I mean, like, it grew from not having a sound to having a sound.
1: But nobody did nothing.
2: To growing into where now we got the audience. The audience is kind of listening to the music, you know what I mean? But past that, like, it's visible.
1: It is visible. I would say in this aspect, as far as not growing, I would say the only thing is we need more singers. We need more R&B singers. Like, we need more diversity.
2: I don't think we need them.
1: I think so.
2: I think they're here. I know they're
1: here.
2: I don't even say I think. I know we got singers up the mountain. You know what I mean? You can't, it's just the point where they feel discouraged.
1: But are they like current singers, or are they singers from our generation?
2: They current singers and from our generation. You know what I mean? Like, it's singers, it's just as many singers as there's rappers.
1: So
2: I
1: we
2: record
1: need new
2: just
1: singers.
2: As much R&B, and if not, just as much as I do rap. You know what I mean?
1: I don't see the push with R&B singers as
2: and
1: much
2: as I
1: did back then.
2: And that's what I was
1: going
2: to say, the thing that's not growing is the actual infrastructure that's directly for the music.
1: Yeah.
2: You know what I mean? Like, okay, yeah, we got, you know, radio station growing, it's growing. It's for the culture and growing Milwaukee as, you know, a media news network and stuff like that, or, you know, try to have it become a hotbed for, you know, celebrities or whatever, sports, whatever, you know, businesses and stuff like that. But far as music, that's getting grown from the inside out. It's not nothing... No one putting money into the music.
1: So do you believe that a big part of that is because of radio, because we don't play our local artists?
2: That always been a big part of it. Mm-hmm. You know what I mean? Like, that's the only thing we don't have.
1: Yeah.
2: That's how you grow it. Mm-hmm. You know what I mean? Like, for it to get into the houses of people, you know what I mean, into the workforce.
1: Yeah.
2: To, like, the kids are dancing to the music, but your mama don't know who Chicken is.
1: Yeah. Yeah.
2: You know what I mean? Mm-hmm. They probably know Frank if they got kids around them, but they don't. They can care less. Like, the people in the chat can care less.
1: What I will say, as far as growing, they get their bag. We have to do everything for free.
2: It's way lucrative.
1: They get their bag.
2: And that's because it's visible. The way it's being visualized, or the way it's being projected to the people, is visual.
1: Yeah.
2: So that's why it's visible.
1: Yeah.
2: Because the way it's getting push is the vision. You know what I mean? Mm-hmm. You got to look at it. You got
1: to
2: look online. You got
1: to,
2: you know, videos or content.
1: Yeah. It's in your face.
2: You know, now the actual song or the streaming part of it is where we missing a little bit. You know what I mean? At one point we was, you know, almost funding what's going on around here with the arts, with, you know, based on the music doing so good in this region.
1: Mm-hmm.
2: But now it's like, you know, it kind of plateaued out because it's only so many people listening to the music here.
1: That's a fact.
2: It's only centralized to the same 20,000-30,000 people.
1: Yeah.
2: You know what I mean? It didn't grow to 600,000 people here know who Chicken is. They should.
1: Yeah.
2: You know what I mean? He got his own stuff going on, but it's like the money hasn't been put into the infrastructure.
1: Mm-hmm.
2: You know what I mean? The focus haven't been. We don't. Who's a PR? Who's the top PR?
1: Yeah.
2: Who's the top?
1: I think that's like an overall city thing, and it kind of goes hand in hand with politics too. Because to be honest with you, Milwaukee just don't seem to like they try and embrace artists when it's beneficial, when it's cool, but they're not embracing the culture. When you go to other states like Houston and Dallas and Atlanta, where the people are from there, they embrace the actual hip hop culture.
2: I mean, sometimes the artists right now are shooting themselves in the foot.
1: Yeah, that's a fact.
2: When the opportunities is really like right there in the front of you, they're shooting themselves in the foot.
1: Yeah, not all of them, but to that point.
2: But all of them.
1: To that point, though, it won't happen.
2: You gotta understand.
1: The structure is supported. If we support the structure of music culture in Milwaukee, then there's something that's set in place for them to learn so that they won't shoot themselves in the foot.
2: Yeah, that's why I said the infrastructure gotta be there.
1: It do. We what do we need to
2: but
1: do?
2: But the knowledge it's only so many people that's really pushing that initiative. Yeah. Me and probably a handful of other people. You know what I mean? That's pushing that. You know what I mean? Everywhere else is like, you know, you got the artist development school programs going on, which is cool. But on this side, like on the industry side, like that's going to make the money for when they get done with the program, or, you know, once you don't have nobody really watching them or being a part of their career.
1: Yeah.
2: They're going to mess up.
1: Yeah. Yeah. So you it needs to be a relay. It's a marathon. It needs to be this person do this, hand them off to this person.
2: Yeah, I mean, you got to understand the jobs that's in the industry. Yeah. And then when you actually have people here that's holding them jobs, you have to give them the work.
1: Yeah.
2: You know what I mean? Put them to work.
1: That part. Come on, Meech. Come on, Pastor Meech. Talk to them.
2: I mean, but because it's more so artists is managing theyself. Mm-hmm. They're recording theyself. Mm-hmm. They're taking their own photos. Mm-hmm. They're doing their own videos. They don't want to pay nobody.
1: So they don't want to pay nobody.
2: Yeah. Yeah. So, I mean, and then when they, to them, it's successful. Mm-hmm. I got 100 likes. I got 1,000 views.
1: Yeah.
2: So it'll become, to them, it's success.
1: Mm-hmm.
2: So if you're not showing what success really look like, and it's, like I said, we steady chasing cuckoo cow success, and that's not the game no more.
1: And the crazy thing about it is, to that point, I didn't really care for the post I seen today where it was like, who's the goat, cuckoo or chicken? It's like, you can't do that.
2: Yeah, that's from Plies.
1: You can't do that, Plies.
2: That's from Plies. I mean,
1: it's
2: like somebody out of Milwaukee asked him that.
1: Yeah. So, no, I did see that part.
2: Yeah.
1: But it's two different generations, and it's two different, like, structures. Like, there was no streaming back then. We are talking hardcore records being sold. Like, people physically going inside of a store, a Sam Goody or a Discman, to go and purchase, you know what I'm saying, the albums versus streaming.
2: Mm-hmm.
1: Right? And then again, it's two different lanes. I don't feel like we should compete and compare who's the Milwaukee GOAT.
2: I mean, because we chasing cuckoo cow.
1: Yeah.
2: We still chasing that success. You got to think what time of the game that was.
1: Mm-hmm.
2: Like, that's not today's game.
1: It's not.
2: And we're still chasing that old game.
1: Yeah.
2: Like, with this today's new age, we still have eclipsed the old stuff.
1: Right.
2: With all the streaming and all the media, the digital content and stuff like that, we still haven't eclipsed cuckoo cow.
1: Right. But why is that even a thought?
2: It's the infrastructure.
1: Why do we even have to chase his success?
2: Because until somebody actually does it, that's what gotta happen. Until you win a championship.
1: Yeah.
2: It still goes up to the last time you won one. Which could be 50 years ago if that's the last time you won one.
1: Yeah, but I feel like success is measured by that individual artist.
2: Until you win a championship.
1: I'm just saying, maybe Chicken don't want to go. You know, I'm not saying that's the case. I'm just saying, like, it's measured by their own individual artist. Because there are some artists who, for example, some people consider them as one-hit wonders. But at the same time, maybe they just don't like the industry. It doesn't mean they couldn't be successful. That just wasn't in their plan.
2: You see, now locally, Chicken has eclipsed.
1: Yeah, absolutely.
2: Cuckoo Cow. Locally, and some regional, national success. He's eclipsed them. The type of people he met, you know what I mean? Stuff like that, whatever. You know.
1: Well, I don't know.
2: I mean, that's what I'm saying.
1: I don't know.
2: But you got to think today's age. Like,
1: yeah,
2: you
1: it's could, different.
2: Yeah. Like,
1: it's different.
2: It's different. But at the same time, Chicken hasn't had a number one record.
1: Yeah.
2: You know what I mean?
1: Well.
2: So you still chasing, Billboard Grammys.
1: Yeah.
2: You're chasing championships.
1: Yeah.
2: Until we get one, another one, that's what we chasing.
1: 101.7 The Truth. Do not touch that dial. We got to go to commercial break. We will be right back. Jazz and Meech, tap in.
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1: Seven, the truth. It's your girl Jazz Tyler. We are live and direct. Digi Meech. We are talking Milwaukee music.
2: What's the word,
1: man? So before we went to break, what were we talking about, Meech?
2: What I was talking about?
1: Yeah. what were we talking about, Meech?
2: Man, what we chasing out here? We chasing championships, or we just trying to get to the playoffs?
1: So
2: shout out Chicken, man.
1: Shout out Chicken. I'm actually proud of Chicken for real because he Free has chick. Come a long way. You know, but again, to your point before we left, the height of the success as it pertains to Milwaukee music has always been based around cuckoo. And we don't tolerate no cuckoo slander over here or no chicken slander. But facts are facts. And the facts is Cuckoo Cow was number one on the Billboard for 8 weeks straight. And he has sold over 1 million records with the single My Projects.
10: Damn.
2: You chasing that. That's what you chasing. That's a championship.
1: Who has
2: Nobody.
1: Done that?
2: Nobody.
1: Nobody.
2: Not from Milwaukee.
1: Nobody.
2: So until you get to that point, you chasing that.
1: Yeah.
2: Until you on there for at least 1 week, be on there 1 week.
1: Yeah.
2: I don't care who you is.
1: Yeah.
2: Be on there 1 week. You know what I mean? Sell 1,000 copies.
1: Right.
2: You know what I mean? Because
1: and the album sold over 500,000.
2: Sell 1,000 copies. Now, you could do the math based on streams and, you know, what platforms you're on. You could probably sell 1,000 copies.
1: But do you think that that's fair to compare, like, streams versus, because, again, like you said, it's two different times. It's two different generations. How do you compare album sales with people going to stores versus streams?
2: 100 points is 100 points.
1: Mm-hmm.
2: No matter when you do it.
1: Just go get
2: it's
1: it.
2: If you did it in a game, it's in a game. You did 100 points.
1: Yeah.
2: Right now, if your clock has started as your rap career clock has started,
1: mm-hmm.
2: and you ain't scored 100 points yet or won a championship, yep. you ain't done nothing.
1: Yep. That's the fact.
2: That's just the way it is. I mean, to me, we got to raise the bar. All this little, you know, dancing in the street and this and that on the internet, that ain't getting you nowhere. You know, a $40,000 distribution deal, that's cool. You know what I mean?
1: But Meech.
2: That's all right.
1: You said they Ray J ain't in the street.
2: I mean,
11: let him cook.
1: They Ray J ain't in the
2: I mean, look, listen to what I'm saying. A $40,000 distribution deal is mm-hmm. cool. That's more money than I made off of one song.
1: Right.
2: You know what I mean? Take that money. If you got a deal on the table, you take it.
1: Right.
2: You take all the deals that's coming to you. Mm-hmm. You know what I mean? But at the same time, when we talking championships.
1: Yes.
2: When we talking what we chasing.
1: Yes. So, shout out to the chat. Ken said,

0: R&B died in the 90s. It really hasn't been the same. Alfonso Madi said, I think Milwaukee music industry has reached its ceiling. That's his opinion. The city hates to congratulate each other. He said, Jasmine, yes, that was Lala Brown. I worked on her pop's car. They just got killed a couple years ago. Her mom still hurt since 2007. Madi says, shout out to Steve the Stoner. Ken says, with social media, it's so much new music out and can reach further than your city. I went as 3-6 Mafia sell mixtapes out the back of a 75 Chevy Nova in the parking lot of the club in the 90s. That is a fact.
1: Just think.
0: He also said artists are staying independent now.
1: Yeah, I mean, just think. If we don't play a record in the next 26 minutes,
0: mm-hmm.
1: you ain't going to hear no Milwaukee song on the radio in Milwaukee.
0: That's a fact.
1: For the rest of the day.
0: That's a fact.
1: You haven't heard no song all day on the radio, on no radio, not just this one.
0: That's a fact. Hey, Zach, can we play a Milwaukee song? You got Torian? Make Sense? What we got?
2: Yeah, hold on.
1: This is what I'm trying to tell you.
0: Yeah.
1: This is real spit.
0: It is. It is. That's a fact. Me.
1: Real spit.
0: That's a fact. Y'all done got past the Harper. Man, listen. Y'all done got me started.
1: I'm in it. We finna go home, man. I ain't finna keep playing with y'all with this topic right now.
0: I feel you.
1: You gotta understand, like, we have done nothing at this point. You know what I mean? You know, shout out my boys that have won their Grammys, the producers and the writers, Rico Love, Business Boy, and stuff like that.
0: Yeah.
1: Tank and stuff like that. But these is not artists.
0: Yeah.
1: These is not artists that's here in Milwaukee currently right now.
0: That's a fact. That's a fact. So we talking
1: about people that haven't moved.
0: Local that's here.
1: No, they're grown home. They home. They have been grown home. I'm talking about somebody that's right here, right now, riding down Fond du Lac.
0: Yeah.
1: That has been part of the culture.
0: Who has done it? Nobody.
1: You may know some people here. Your mama may stay here.
0: Mm-hmm.
1: You're not part of this culture right now.
0: Alfonso said, Cuckoo Kyle straight go. It's me, SC says. I'm late to the chat, but I really enjoyed seeing Big Frank at Tacos and Tequila over the weekend. He did a great job and earned a new fan. I like Big Frank, too, because he's an entertainer.
1: Ain't done nothing.
0: He's an entertainer.
1: Yeah, we going to have next week. I'm going to tell you, he know he ain't done nothing.
0: Oh, wait, me.
1: He ain't done nothing.
0: Yeah. No, it doesn't take away from his artistry, but.
1: No, I mean, like, for point,
0: what we're talking about. Nobody has been able to do what.
1: If you ain't got a championship, you ain't got a championship. Charles Barkley ain't won nothing.
0: Nobody has.
1: That don't mean he ain't a great player.
0: Nobody has been able to do in the city of Milwaukee as an artist that is physically still here. What Cuckoo Kyle has been able to do.
1: Ain't doing nothing.
0: Ain't doing nothing.
1: I mean, you could do something, but I'm more so saying it to motivate. You know, I'm the battery. You know, I'm the one that tells you ain't doing good enough. I'm the one that's gonna bring the real to the table.
0: Yeah,
1: you ain't got a championship.
0: But you know what? They need to hear that because there's so much rhetoric on the internet and hype to make people think that they really doing
1: and
0: something.
1: That's what
0: but
1: I'm
0: the
1: saying.
0: Numbers
1: you got,
0: don't
1: you
0: lie.
1: Go ahead, get you 100,000 views on YouTube, and sit at home and watch the Grammys.
0: Yeah. I hear you, Meech.
1: This is what I tell people. Right now.
0: You
1: go to the Grammys right now. You have all the success in the world. You at your first Grammys. You don't know where the bathroom at. you don't know where the bathroom at the Grammys.
0: Yeah.
1: So how you telling me you know what to do? You know what's going on. If you gotta use the bathroom at the Grammys, you don't even know where to go.
0: What you say you haven't even made the billboard.
1: You're going to have to find it. But yeah. Chris Brown, on the other hand, know where he going.
0: Why he know, Meech?
1: He's been there.
0: Because he's sold millions of records.
1: Probably got his own little green room. You know what I mean? Probably got his own bathroom. But this is what I'm trying to tell you. It's different at the top.
0: Yeah.
1: It's different at the top.
0: Yeah.
1: I done had my experiences at the top. But I haven't sold 100,000 records either.
0: Yeah.
1: So I know who have. It ain't been nobody.
0: Yeah.
1: Since Cuckoo.
0: That's a fact. If we wrong, prove's wrong, but if we ain't wrong.
1: We ain't right. I'm not wrong. If you're a writer, I'm not talking about you. I know what you wrote, know what you're capable of.
0: But
1: as a producer, you releasing songs as a rapper in Milwaukee.
0: As a rapper.
1: Is what we're talking about.
0: Yeah.
1: You know what I mean? Like, you know, you got a side. The label could take you and move you away.

0: Yeah, we are. Oof. And we talking 2001.
1: This is over 25 years ago.
0: Man. So it's similar to the Bucks and Six.
1: This is what I'm trying to tell you.
0: Yeah.
1: Until you actually reach that. We'll know when it happened. Mm-hmm. Somebody will be riding down the street with a Lamborghini mm-hmm. off of music, though.
0: Yeah.
1: And we'll know it.
0: Yeah.
1: You know what I'm saying?
0: Mm-hmm. But do you think that our artists in today's society, with the music they make living here in the culture of Milwaukee now, that it's possible for them to get that far and still stay in Milwaukee?
1: I'm not saying stay, live. Mm-hmm. It's about being part of the culture.
0: Part of the culture.
1: You know what I mean? Rico Love, we know him. We love and know him. Right now, he's not part of the culture. Mm-hmm. He's not.
0: Yeah.
1: Ain't nobody can argue with me with that. Yeah. He's not. You haven't seen Rico.
0: Yeah. Yeah.
1: You haven't seen, I talked to Biz. Mm-hmm. He got some stuff going on that's in the culture now. But is he part of it? Mm-hmm. Probably not. Mm-hmm. You're not affecting it. It don't matter if you make a beat or not.
0: Yeah.
1: It don't matter if you hear or not.
0: Are you a part of the culture?
1: If the culture is going on without you, you're not a part of it.
0: Let us know your thoughts. Meech has spoken. Hit us up, 833-212-1017. We about to head to break. Do not touch that dial.
1: I argue with anybody.
2: Hi, I'm Vanessa Williams, and I want to share with you the role that diabetes has had in my family. 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
1: Got me turned.
0: Man, that's
1: what's Deuce, the word?
0: Lan Zakira with Count Me Out, Unreleased, man. We getting ready to drop that. Meech, man.
1: I was in the studio with Lil Trey last night.
0: What happened?
1: He got some flame.
0: He got some flame.
1: He had the new lingo.
0: Okay.
1: Lil Trey, yeah. I kind of forgot about that.
0: Me said, y'all got to step y'all game, man. For real.
2: Brother Z said it, too.
0: Y'all got to step. You know, all the streams and all of that, as cute, you know, you know what I'm saying? But who's selling 1 million records? Who has sold 1 million records? Who has sold over 500,000 million records? No? Cuckoo Cow. The GOAT. Right? Who else we got?
1: I know the artist these days going to be like, they checking the bag, right? They got more money in their pocket right
0: but
1: now.
0: But that don't get you a Grammy.
1: I mean, that's what they going to say. They can say that.
0: Yeah.
1: I want them to say that now. They want, you know, they gonna,
0: you can get a bag.
1: They going to spread on you. They going to let you know you broke, get a bag. Broke, you broke cheap.
0: But guess what? In 10 years, will anybody know your song? In 15 years, will you be inducted into the Hall of Fame? What are we talking about? Let's talk about it.
1: I'm creating a Milwaukee Hall of Fame, actually.
0: That'll be dope, Meech.
1: I mean, there's a lot of
0: just,
1: stuff.
0: Now you dropping bombs.
1: There's a lot of stuff I'm doing. Z dropping bombs. Yeah. Z bombs.
0: Let's go.
1: But, yeah, it's a lot of stuff I'm recreating me over there at the agency. But I don't be want to, you know, say it too much.
3: Accusations.
1: It's accusations. But, I'm in the process of creating the MKE Legends and the Hall of Fame.
0: Okay.
1: So after the TFOS TC Awards, it's
0: you doing one for the Legends too?
1: No, I'm saying it's levels. I'm creating the levels to this. That's pretty much what I'm doing.
0: Do you think we should have one for those who have paved the way?
1: That's what a legend is.
0: That's what I'm saying. You're doing one for the Legends.
1: No, it's not an actual show.
0: Mm-hmm. It's just the Hall of Fame.
1: So we got the awards that recognize the current and what's going on. And then we got like the honors that's within the award show. Yeah. And then we're going to have, which is, you know, community honors and stuff like that. But
0: I got to drop a bomb on y'all. I got it. Because I don't ever say nothing. But I am the only and first female artist. Maybe not the only, but the first female rap artist from Milwaukee who received a video award.
1: You did?
0: From the crib. When I put out, you ain't on. Nobody else had videos out like that. That was the females. Shout out to Unk, Court DJ LA.
1: Yeah.
0: You know, he used to throw those he gave us an award for the You Ain't Own video, you know? And that was when social media first started, so it wasn't really a lot of people making videos.
1: What caused
0: like that
1: me to really just develop this whole T4TC thing is when me and KB used to, like, we used to fight for radio access.
0: Yeah.
1: Like, we was fighting for, like, radio play for the local artists and stuff.
0: You got to get KB up here so we can interview him.
1: KB going to be up here Friday with Manon, okay. 1-4. Filling in. Yeah, he told me.
0: Okay. Yeah. Well, he can stay. We can interview
1: Biko
0: him.
1: Biko
0: done
1: pulled a slick move on me.
0: Did he know?
1: He didn't tell me.
0: Biko have slick.
1: Yup. So, what I was saying. You made me forget what I was saying. But no, with the award show, I'm trying to create the levels. So I'm trying to go from, you know, you get the regular awards for the current and active music that's going on right now, and then you reach a certain status, and we implementing the plaques, which is what we pretty much did a press release of. We releasing the plaques. That's the top songs of Milwaukee all time.
0: Oh, that's fire.
1: You know what I mean? So you could get a plaque for getting on that list. You know
0: that's
1: what I mean?
0: Fire.
1: And you know, if you get a plaque and then get pushed off the list, you still got your plaque. You know what I mean? So you can still prove that, you know, the list gets longer. You know what I mean? So we're going to go from, awards to top 100 song list. And then we're going to have the MKE Legends, which with that, you get it's like a gold medal, a legend medal.
0: That's fire.
1: Yeah, so you get
0: y'all
1: a legend.
0: Y'all better have mine because I done put in some work.
1: I mean, you getting stepped right now. You probably stepping yourself right
0: now.
1: You know what I mean?
0: They don't be trying, you know. No, I didn't kind of like got rid of a lot of my online presence But I have put in a lot of work.
1: I mean, those who know, who know. If you're an MKE legend in the music entertainment, you probably get one of those. Be looking out. Do what you get to reach legend status.
0: Ken says, man, I wrote down most of the artists you all have named YouTube and making a playlist. That's what's up, man. Ken, remember, he's in Memphis, so shouting all the artists out and getting them out there nationally. You know, thank you so much for supporting that.
1: Yeah, make sure you put Lil Saucy on there. Look fire. But
0: They said at the Tacos and Tequila, the Soulja Boy was, she said the Soulja Boy. The Soulja Boy was there, Genuine was there, and he was not drunk. Oh, so his dance moves was actually working.
2: That's a first timer.
0: I gotta go back and watch.
1: I
0: would have
1: rather
0: footage.
1: See him be drunk and do that.
0: You know what?
1: Because I ain't seen nothing.
0: I at this point, I don't care if he's drunk or not. He genuine. It's genuine. Like, you gotta take it or leave it.
1: Yeah.
0: You know, I'll take that over Ewing all up and down through there. It's me. SC said the weather was colder than I expected, but it was really nice. Dang, did we miss out, Meech?
1: I mean, you know, Z was trying to get his tickets, and we was doing all type of promos, stuff, trying to get tickets, but, you know, it just didn't work out. It just didn't work out. You know what I mean?
0: With it. Well, no tequila and tacos. It's all good. But shout out again to all of the Milwaukee artists who are currently active and those who have paved the way. I think that we should have these conversations more often because they don't get enough credit, man. Like,
1: I mean, it's going to turn me up. That's just what it because I'm very passionate about the Milwaukee music because I help build it and I'm helping push it forward.
0: Yeah.
1: And I want to see it grow and be the best. And I want everybody to take it as serious as I do.
0: Yes.
1: You know what I mean? Because it's always been like a billion-dollar industry to me.
0: Mm-hmm.
1: That's why I'm here trying to help grow it. You know what I mean? I probably ain't seen a dime.
0: Yeah.
1: You know what I mean? But I think it's a billion-dollar industry. So let's keep it going.
0: Shout out to Meech, man, for helping build the Milwaukee music.
1: Yeah, so everything I'll be saying is to really just get everybody motivated to prove me wrong.
0: That's
1: you know
0: right.
1: what I mean? And you ain't got to prove me wrong. You really just got to do what you said in your conscience. For the greater good of yourself and what you told yourself when you started rapping.
0: Get to it, man. We trying to see numbers. Numbers don't lie. Sell them records.
1: You better.
0: Sell them. We the bag is cool, but can you sell some records? At the end of the day, that's what the labels want to know. Can you sell records?
1: I mean, right now, just if you think, I mean, there's a few records out there right now that's probably been dropped in the last couple of weeks. I got my eye on.
0: That's from here?
1: Yeah.
0: What records are those?
1: I can't say. I could say they probably ain't even paying attention to me. You know what I mean? But Lottie Monet just dropped a video like two days ago. That sound fire.
0: Yep, I like that.
1: You know what I mean?
0: It was a sample on there, right?
1: Yeah, Blessed Team Twin.
0: Yeah.
1: He just got out of jail. You know
0: I
1: what I mean?
0: I haven't seen that one.
1: He just dropped something. I'm trying to get him on here, traveled over there with him and Big C. That sound good. Who else? Like I said, Lil Mucho and Big C got something out. That's fire.
0: Okay.
1: Pape been going crazy. You know who Pape is?
0: I do.
1: Pape been going federally.
0: Okay. We're going to have to pull some of this.
1: You know what I'm saying?
0: Now.
1: You know, that's why I'm being like, man, don't even get me started. The switch is on. So don't even, you know, don't rush me into it. But we're going to be playing a lot of more stuff. I'm going to have a lot of more people. A lot of more artists coming through, checking for y'all to check out. So,
0: yeah,
1: I just got to get in my phone and really start calling people.
0: Yeah.
1: That's what it's about. I got to ask for a favor. You know what I mean? I got to ask for a favor, which is cool,
0: you
1: though.
0: You good for
1: they
0: it?
1: They owe me.
0: Yeah, I'm finna say you good
1: mean?
0: For it.
1: You know
0: what I mean?
1: They got all these independent deals going around.
0: Yeah.
1: Look out for because I'm Unk now.
0: For real.
1: You know,
0: But that's a part of it too, though, because those are conversations that has been relevant as well, that producers are not getting paid what they should be getting paid.
1: Oh, yeah, for sure. I mean, I get paid what I'm getting. Like, if I want what I want, I'm getting that. For it to be going on like
0: loyalty.
1: It is, mm-hmm. I'm not producing every song you hear.
0: Mm-hmm.
1: I'm literally on almost every conversation
0: mm-hmm.
1: about the moves that goes on here.
0: Yeah.
1: So, I mean, that's worth something. But at the same time, I understand that to get paid, you have to have a market that's worth what it's supposed to be worth
0: right.
1: for you to get paid.
0: That's right.
1: So, you know, songs is one thing. The market is what I'm trying to build. You know what I mean? So, I'm really trying to build ownership out here.
0: Yeah. Well, y'all heard it. Live and direct. Y'all ain't got me started, man.
1: Yeah, because...
0: Talk your stuff, me.
1: Because the more I get started, the more you going to have to drop this verse.
0: You know what I mean? Yeah. We say, the more I get started, the more you have to sell some records,
1: yeah,
0: at a mate.
1: You're going to have to get on this
0: now,
1: song.
0: Now, get out there and sing how I told you to sing, nah? Go ahead. Thank y'all so much for tuning in with us today. Tomorrow, we will be back with 414 Jungle Baby and Ramon Swift Sloan.
1: Great
0: live
1: artist.
0: And direct.
1: Great filmmaker.
0: Absolutely. Absolutely. Shout out to the chat. Shout out to all of the listeners. Tap in with us Monday through Friday, 4 p.m. to 7 p.m. We will be back tomorrow to do this all over again. Have a safe evening. And once again, peace and love, Milwaukee. Tap in.
1: Tap in.

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11: There's some things I want to highlight that we may not be cognizant.
12: I felt like they got some of my story through other cross interviews I may have done. Could I go in depth more? Sure. But I think we want to maximize the time that you have here in Milwaukee so the people could get to know you more as well. And then we got a couple other segments and so forth that we want to touch on and see what's going on. So, we said we wanted to
13: ask me some questions, right? I'm going to ask you some questions.
12: So we know you have a daughter.
13: I do.
12: We know you are located temporarily.
13: Temporarily.
12: Because she's moving back to Milwaukee. Mm-hmm. That's how you speak things to existence, right? So you moved to Vegas,
13: yep,
12: to chase your dreams and, you know, expand your brand and career and so forth. Would like to know, how was that for you saying, you know what, I'm going to pack everything up and go the furthest west.
13: So
12: you ain't go to St. Louis or, you know, cats be going to Atlanta. Houston. Right now I'm gonna go to the end.
13: Just keep going.
12: So, what was that like? What was the thought process like? What was the driving factor? Was it a breaking point?
13: Yeah.
12: Was it I want you to think all of these things, and you know what was like, man, it's time. Mm-hmm. And then I want you to expand upon after you made the decision to leave. What was it like once you finally got there?
13: Man. So, like you said, I left and I wouldn't say it was a breaking point, but it was more so like, I feel like everybody like gets to that age where they're like, man, if I don't do it now, I'm just not going to go. Mm-hmm. Right. I've never lived anywhere else. I didn't go like to college out of state and like do the thing where people like build relationships out of state and they find like a second home away from home. I didn't do that. And I feel like a lot of people in Milwaukee that I know, it's like, okay, my friends and family are here. There's no reason to look anywhere else. And I don't have friends or family anywhere else. I have a few cousins in Texas, but I never really wanted to go to Texas. When I think Texas, I still think like they got a lot of work to do over there in Texas. Like, yeah, you can get a big house for a little cheaper, but I don't know how progressive they are over there. You know,
12: I see where you went with that.
13: You know where I'm going with that. Yes, so, ma'am. No thanks.
12: Got it.
13: I originally wanted to go to California for years, right? And I was like, man, that sounds fun. Like, I model, I do makeup. I'm really good with this content stuff. So if I pick up my podcast and do it there, like, I'm where everybody is already. And, like, I have went out there a few weekends at a time with, like, some friends and just did, like, weekend stays in Cali. And I was just like, man, this is the life.
12: Yeah. I like this.
13: Hey, you know that
12: weather
13: meme?
12: Nice.
13: Exactly. Look, that meme where people like first drink in every city I visit, I'd be like, I could see myself living here. That's what I did. I was like, I could see it. Until I realized you got to have a pretty penny to live comfortably there. Like, I was meeting people with like hundreds of thousands of followers. Like, I live in somebody's basement. I'm like, hold on now.
12: Man, that's the LA life.
13: You
12: lay where you can stay.
13: Man, like in sleeping in their cars. Like, you got to have some grit. All
12: absolutely.
13: Right. And one thing about me, I'm a tough cookie, but I know what I can't do. And I'm not suffering. All right. I fought my whole life. I'm all right.
12: Excuse me, Cletus. Hop over this, man.
13: Yeah, I wasn't doing it. So I was like, I'm not paying $1,000 to sleep on somebody's couch. What's closer? Still West Coast and more affordable. And Vegas at the time, like, that's one of those places where people just don't live there. Like, they visit Vegas, but a lot of people weren't living in Vegas at the time. And it was a lot cheaper. And I was like, well, it's still close to California. It's, what, a 30-minute flight? You could

0: at the time, you could find a flight for $30. Like, yeah, and just go back and forth.
1: Not no more.
0: But, like, you know what I mean? That was the idea behind going to Vegas. And I was like, all the things that I do, I could still do in Vegas. That's the entertainment capital of the world. It was just, it was kind of like a no-brainer for me. So I was like, okay, cool. I don't have friends or family anywhere anyway. So that was the reason I chose wherever I kind of felt like it. And like in my head, I feel like I've been in I've been in Milwaukee almost 30 years. I know it's going to still be here. We go through some stuff, but Milwaukee will still be standing when I come back. And like, it changes, but it's not one of those places where you'll come back and everything is confusing. Like, Milwaukee has steadily been Milwaukee. You know what I mean? Some stuff changes, but I came back 2 weeks. I did 2 weeks there, 2 weeks here. Like, I didn't mind coming back and forth because I would have been homesick, too. Like you said, like, my family, my friends, everybody, I kind of just was like, okay, I'm doing it. Let me see if I can do it. And I did it.
1: So, you leave Milwaukee. Mm-hmm. You're now in Vegas, new city, bigger city, probably take longer to get across the city and so forth.
0: Yeah.
1: Are there things that you miss about Milwaukee? Like, what are some things that you miss about Milwaukee? Like, oh, man, you know what? You don't know what you got till it's gone.
0: You know what is funny? Like, and I was literally saying this to my friend yesterday. I was like, Las Vegas does not have a black scene like that. Like Milwaukee, even though like Wisconsin is very, like, people think Wisconsin are like, oh, like, you must live with like all white people,
1: right,
0: and
1: right.
0: and on a farm. And I'm like, no, I live in Milwaukee, but right. like, it's a nice blend of people once you go downtown, you know. Las Vegas doesn't really have like a scene for us. You know, I think they want to cater more to like the ultra rich people. Like, Jeff Bezos was just in one of the clubs out there. Like, you hear like, what is the guy with the crazy eyes that works with Donald Trump? He's like our defense something.
1: Oh,
0: crazy eyes.
2: Patel.
0: He was just Patel. They said he runs it up at the poodle club all the time. Like, you know what I mean? Like, that's who they said he'd be lit in the poodle club, all right?
1: Hey, shouts out to everybody in the chat too. It is me, S.E. Barbar. How do I say? Am I pronouncing?
2: Babar.
1: Okay, I want to make sure I'm getting everybody's name right. E dot, what it do? Riverside in the building. What's happening? Shouts out to the chat. Once again, if you got some questions for Shannon, the number is 833-212-1017. We getting in her business today, y'all. You are live on the lunch break on The Truth. So tell me about the biggest thing you notice. I know you said there's not a scene, right?
0: Right.
1: So, in Milwaukee, we deal with a bunch of, like, we actually have a very diverse city, right?
0: We do.
1: But we also deal with tons of segregation.
0: Right.
1: Is what people would say. Well, not what people would say. That's the reality we're dealing with, right? So, what was that like? No, like, okay, I'm leaving Milwaukee where there's tons of different cultures that I was normally interacting with, but still in a segregated city.
0: Yeah.
1: Now I'm in Vegas chasing my dreams and so forth, but it's not many people that look like us. How do you find your footing, and do you find yourself like, you know what, I got to make sure I'm even more tapped in and working on what's going back? Because I know you care about things like segregation and, you know, black communities becoming more affluent. So I would love to know, like, what was your thought? Like, you like, oh, man, I just left all these things. I was just working to help change.
0: Yeah, right.
1: I don't want to be selfish, but I got to change my dreams. But now I'm here seeing something that reminds me of what I left back home. So what is that thought process like for you?
0: So I think that thought process was like, I'm in Milwaukee, right? And it's segregated. And like, anybody that knows me knows, like, I'll be with this group on the south side some days. I might be by the lake with my friends kayaking. I might be in the hood. Like, I go wherever. Like, wherever I'm curious about. I've always been a curious person. And if I'm like, what are they doing over there? I'm going to go over over there. I'm gonna see what y'all got going on. And I'm one of those people that, like, I like to bring people together. I like to connect the dots, even if y'all don't look the same.
1: Mm-hmm.
0: You will get along with this person all the way over here. And y'all probably don't know each other because it's so segregated. But we gonna get together and we gonna make it work, right?
1: Mm-hmm.
0: Like, I've always been able to bridge, like, gaps. So I feel like if you can make it in Milwaukee, and if you can bridge gaps in Milwaukee, if you could bring people together in Milwaukee like we did, like we do all the time,
1: mm-hmm.
0: like through various works, you can do that anywhere. So when I went to Vegas and noticed, like, there's not much of a scene for us, I was like, it's possible, because people are in and out of there all the time, right?
1: Mm-hmm.
0: So it is possible to have more of a scene there. And I do think Vegas is growing rapidly, and people, I also think part of their problem is that a lot of people just didn't live out there. You know what I mean? People came, they party in the big clubs, and then they go home. But now people are moving out there because they see, like, especially from Cali, like, it's funny because Vegas people are kind of like how Milwaukee was when Chicago people start moving on. It's them Chicago people.
1: Yeah, yeah.
0: That's who's messing up the city. That's how Vegas is with Cali people. They're like, here come them Cali people messing up our stuff. Like, it's like that. But, like, as they migrate over, you start to build community and y'all start to find y'all common ground. And yeah, that's what I think. Like, I just think if you're from Milwaukee, you can really make it anywhere. If you're in Milwaukee and you're doing it effectively, like I said, one of my friends was just like, yo, like, if you can do what you've done in Milwaukee, you can go anywhere and be comfortable. And that's kind of what I did. So yeah, I know we probably got to go to break and pay some of those bills.
1: Take us to break, Shannon, man. Listen, since you're here, take us to break.
0: Yeah. Listen, we got to go to break. We got to pay some bills. But make sure y'all hit us up on YouTube. Make sure y'all text that line, call in, ask us anything. But until then, we're about to pay some bills. We'll be right back. We're here at 101.7 The Truth with Ray Nitty and maybe Shannon.
1: Don't go anywhere.
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0: up? What's up? We are back with the Lunch Break with Wary and Shannon. Make sure you guys are calling and texting in at 833-212-1017. And tap in on YouTube as well. We're on 101.7 The Truth on YouTube, and we're live there, so you can watch us partying in the office. All right? We in the studio.
1: Hey, Zach
0: with
1: got me jaded.
0: Got them shoulders.
1: Wait, you gonna make me talk in my accent, but it's show my boy. You got a vibes. Ton of time. Don't go anywhere. Man, my bad, Shannon. I'm just feeling the vibes.
0: Listen, y'all gotta tap in on YouTube. Y'all can see the vibes. Y'all feel it over the radio, but y'all can see it if y'all tap in on YouTube. Ray, we was talking about buying somebody lunch. What's the plan with that?
1: I know, man. So we've been talking about it for 2 weeks now. We was like, man, we need this the lunch break, and we ain't bought nobody no food yet.
3: I'm here.
1: They hungry. You know what? We gonna get you some food, Zach, just because you've been holding us down. Clap it up for Zach, too, man. He's been holding us down, getting us through these weeks, man. So, disclaimer, the views and opinions shared in this segment does not necessarily reflect the views and opinions of the Truth 101.7 FM staff and leadership.
0: Oh.
1: So, we going to go rogue because that's what we do.
0: We going rogue.
1: We going to buy somebody lunch. It's not out of the Truth budget. This is out of our budget. So, this is on Ray and Shannon. Yeah. So, if you call in, 833-212-1017. Shannon, give them the number again. Yeah. And it's a cap now. Don't think you're going to be going across the street to Capitol Grill.
0: That's what they want. Capitol Grill. They said we ain't calling for no McDonald's.
1: Straight up. So if you call in, we're going to take care of your lunch. And it's a cap. So
0: the first caller after this announcement, not everybody.
1: There we go.
0: Okay. I just had to clarify that now. Look, they're like, I called too.
1: We're going to make it fun. You know, you got to say something nice to us. You know what I'm saying?
0: Talk to us nice.
1: Yeah. I'll treat you good at the end.
0: All right. So you heard the man. 833-212-1017. Call, text us, the next caller. Lunch on me and Ray.
1: Look, somebody called already.
0: Oh, shoot.
1: Man, so.
0: Take that back. No, I'm joking.
1: Man, low key, we need a whole lunch segment. On the low, in my opinion, because I've been fasting.
0: Oh.
1: I've been looking at these Truth cameras. But by the way, they're phenomenal. They're crispy. Yeah. But I'm seeing the weight.
0: That might be the prop. Look, see, I'm over here looking too. I see what you mean.
1: Look at the lines. It's like it's like top 8 and 8. Talent Night Tuesday. What'd you say, Zach? Key? All right. Look at this. We got 8, 9, 10 callers. Key, what it do? Talk to us.
9: What's happening?
1: How you doing, man?
9: I'm good. So that mean I'm first?
1: It mean you first, but that don't mean you won, though.
0: Oh!
1: Said caller. You said you got to do something for us. So, you know, just tell us about yourself, Key. Tell us why you deserve the lunch today, man. Give us a good one. Tell us something that you're proud of for this city, and we'll be like, okay, he deserved lunch for that. Talk to him.
9: All right, I'm gonna tap into what Shannon was talking about. It's a blessing that you can kind of deal with different cultures, and like, it's okay, indulge me for a quick second. So I was in East St. Louis until I was like 9. Like, all black people. Then I moved to Janesville in fourth grade.
0: Janesville?
9: All white people. I was
0: yes. Ooh, that's tough.
9: I was crying on my first day.
0: I bet.
9: Tell me about it. Then I moved to Beloit. Right? To this day, in sixth grade, I moved to Beloit. Literally.
1: You like a good adventure.
0: No, for
9: the most, the most diverse place I've ever lived to this day. Because when I moved to Milwaukee in 2020, you walk across the street and you feel the difference. So is that segregation or is that diversity? Is a bit of both, I guess, but Beloit, I got friends of all races, size, colors, income. So, but Shannon, for you to be from here and then be able to do that, that's dope. But yeah, that's what I got.
1: All right, Key, we appreciate you calling in, and I got your number too. So you know what? We might buy a couple people lunch today.
0: I think so.
1: We're going to buy a couple people lunch today. That's what
0: you get a lunch. You get a lunch. You get a lunch.
1: Look, lines lay back up. So, Key, you know what? You got it, Key. You got you lunch today on Ray and Shannon.
0: Hey.
1: You got lunch today on Ray and Shannon. Do not hold the Truth 101.7 FM accountable for this. This is Ray and Shannon, and we will get you lunch later today. I'll get some information for you. You have a good day, man. Shouts out to Beloit, too, man. Shouts out to the folks from Beloit. We got another caller. Take this caller, Shannon. Oh, okay. One sec. We getting the name. We got to know who calling up here to try to get lunch and whatnot. So while we waiting on that, I am going to propose. They left? They hung up?
3: Yeah, I couldn't hear them.
1: Okay, all good. So right now, only Key getting lunch. The lines was lit up. And then they must have thought he was going to be the only winner.
0: They was like, dang, never mind.
1: But you can't just, you know.
0: You can't give up.
1: Don't
0: you
1: put us in a box now. You don't know what you're going to get over here with us. We might take you to a show. You know,
0: right.
1: You know.
0: Listen.
1: But on a more serious note, this is a thought-provoking question.
0: Okay.
1: Context, let me set it. How much time before we go to break, Zach? 2 minutes. Okay. Mm-hmm. I ain't going to go too far in depth, but I'll just say the question and then we'll come back with the context. Are people wrong for being more alert when they see a group of young men in ski masks walking up to them?
0: You know, Ray.
1: On a J.
0: I think that'd be more than a 2 minute answer, but I'll give a quick, what is it? Synopsis.
1: Yeah, and for the callers too.
0: I don't think they're wrong, right? Mostly because you have to be aware of your surroundings. I feel like it's very important to have that emotional IQ and have that situational awareness, right?
1: Mm-hmm.
0: Like, okay, it's 100 degrees out, the mm-hmm. sun's shining bright.
1: Mm-hmm.
0: I don't see a ski slope around.
1: Mm-hmm.
0: Why this group of kids got this ski mask on? It's okay to ask yourself that question. Mm-hmm. I feel like you'd be a little silly not to kind of ask the questions and kind of like, okay, just in case they might be onto some other stuff. Let me prepare myself, right, for battle. You mm-hmm. know, you gotta.
1: Right.
0: You know what? I'm gonna give them the awkward smile, like the lips real tight. Hey, buddy, how's it going today? Doing all right? Like your ski mask? Like, it's okay. But I don't think people are wrong for being a little tight around now.
1: And part two of that question, mm-hmm. right? Does one being alert means that? And I know there is a sector that is right. But does being alert automatically means that you are fearful of this youthful generation?
0: No, not at all. I don't think being alert sounds like fear, right? It just means like, okay, this is out of the ordinary. This is something I should probably like have my antennas up about, right? That don't mean like I'm gonna be, hey, what are you doing, kids? Like, I'm not about to look for trouble or cause trouble where it may not be any trouble, but I will be alert just in case there is trouble. I'm aware, but as a woman, you're asking me, so I do have to say, if I'm in a parking structure and I don't care if I'm any man, mm-hmm. ski mask or not, I'm like,
1: whatever race.
0: Listen, it
1: be
0: don't even matter. Race,
1: black,
0: youth,
1: white,
0: old. Y'all saw Ted, was it Ted Bundy? He used to act like, oh, I'm disabled, I need help getting in my car. And then he'll snatch you up.
1: Yeah.
0: Like,
1: yeah.
0: Women are we under attack. So I'm always like, I don't care. You could look so sweet and nice. Them the ones I probably look at a little more. Like, hold on now.
1: Mm-hmm.
0: Why you acting so nice? Like, you have to always be alert. You always have to kind of just have your wits about you and be able to gauge situations. So I don't think anybody's wrong for being like, okay, let me kind of keep an eye out. I'm not saying start drama, but have your wits
1: just
0: about
1: be
0: you.
1: Alert.
0: Yeah.
1: Don't go anywhere. You are live on the Truth 101.7 FM with Ray and Shannon. We are talking about, are you wrong for feeling alert when you see some youngins walking around in ski masks and hands tucked? So we would love to get your opinion on it. And when we come back, we will come back with some more context to that. 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

0: 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The phone number to text or call is 833-212-1017. And we was getting into a conversation about ski masks, right? What was that conversation?
1: So the conversation was, are we wrong for becoming more alert when we see a group of young people in ski masks? And for context, it was, I was leaving a place. Mm-hmm. I was leaving a place last night. Won't necessarily say where. And it was late. And, you know, I saw a group of young individuals. So I was alert. You know what I mean?
0: You wasn't scared.
1: No, I wasn't scared at all because I'm not scared of our youth. But there is a level of, okay, let's be alert. I know what kind of area I'm in now. Don't go anywhere.
0: Right. Hey, hold on now.
1: You know what I'm saying? But it's a level of alertness and awareness that is there, right?
0: Mm-hmm.
1: And I had a moment where I said out loud, like, I need to do a better job at, you know, the thoughts that come to my mind when I see our young people like that, right? And that doesn't mean I'm fearful of them, but it also means like, okay, do I have, like, because obviously a level of alertness is because like, okay, we've seen this script before, and it, I ain't gonna say usually end this way, but you got on a uniform of somebody that played a part, right? And there's people would say, oh, you know, it was because of COVID and mm-hmm. so forth. And it's like, okay, I could understand that and respect that too. But let's also take the time to educate people and be like, young man, that is not a standard PPE mask.
0: It looks a little suspicious.
1: Bro. You're not.
2: Are you out of your damn mind?
1: You're not. That's you're not blocking COVID with
3: Corona
1: that, bro. You're not.
3: Oh, coronavirus.
1: So you're not blocking Corona with that.
0: Right.
1: So I feel like we allowed that reasoning to just travel over. And now we have a culture where 90 degrees out and people wearing ski masks. Right. And as if you become more aware, it's like, oh, we can't be fearful of the youth. And no, we shouldn't be fearful of our youth. But how do we address that and let the light? You know what I loved? Anybody saw the quarter zip movement?
0: You know
1: what I'm saying?
4: Yep.
1: And the young homies was like, nah, we don't wear Nike Techs and ski masks no more. Yeah. We wear quarter zips and drink matchas. You know what I mean? And I thought that was such an amazing alternative to show young men that's like, okay, what our society has made cool far as like, it's called a shiesty.
0: Yeah, that's true.
1: It's called a shiesty.
0: But I also think a lot of it comes from like who our youth are looking up to, because I think the shiesty comes from Pooh Shiesty wearing it all the time. And y'all see where he at, but that's another story. But I think, like you said, we got to be.
1: He had the uniform on.
0: He had the uniform and decided to rob his CEO.
1: So I'm just. But continue.
0: No, but like, yeah, we do have to be cognizant of who we're letting influence us, right? So it's almost like I think COVID was a starting point of why people were wearing it. It was a cooler way to, you know, block your face. Obviously, it's not doing much, but they probably don't know that. You know, they're kids. And then you got somebody like Pooh Shiesty who's wearing that mask, and it's cool now. It's like, okay, cool. Like, I got the Shiesty on. And, like, I do feel like younger guys, too, like, if your hair ain't cut and stuff, it's like, it's the cooler alternative than wearing a hat. You know what I'm saying? So I do understand it's just a part of, like, what's cool right now. But like you said, like, it is also a certain uniform. So when I see you, it's like, wait, are you just an innocent kid that's just wearing something that's cool or that's covering your lining that you know what I'm saying? You need a little cut? Or are you up to no good? So I don't feel like we said earlier, I don't feel like we're exactly wrong for having our antennas up. But we can't assume that they're all up to no good.
1: So 100%. And I think you hit on something there that is very important, right? When, like, for some, because I do think there is a sector of those young people that probably get labeled the shiesties. Mm-hmm. And there is a real reality that they're covering something with that mask.
0: Right.
1: You feel what I'm saying? Right. Some are insecure about features. Mm-hmm. Like you said, the hair.
0: Right.
1: You know what I mean?
0: Because I've noticed that too. Let me have my hair messed up. I'm going to put my shiesty on. Like, oh, okay.
1: And you I'm sure if you're from Milwaukee and you drive up and down Fond du Lac, you've seen the young boys sometimes in the summer, they wear their poo shiesties and they try to get you to buy a water. I'm like, so I let my window down. I was like, bro, how many sales you getting? Like, how's business out here?
0: I'm scared to give you the dollar. So you might take my car.
1: I'm like, why are you wearing that, bro? It's 96 degrees.
0: Yeah.
1: And the response was, I got real ops out here, unk. And I'm like, okay, that's a real excuse.
2: What do you mean by that?
0: Yeah. I mean,
1: what do you mean by that?
0: That's a real excuse.
1: It's people that want me gone.
0: Right. He still got to make his money.
1: And it was like, it was a moment where I was like, okay, he has a realistic thing that he's like, I got to conceal my identity because I'm into some stuff.
0: Right.
1: But he's still aware enough to be like, okay, I got the uniform on. I be into stuff, but I'm out here selling waters.
0: Yeah, trying to make an honest.
1: So where's that fine line between, like, how do we talk to these young people? Let them know that you don't have to wear the mask to be seen. When is it, like, it's okay to take the mask off. It's okay to be vulnerable. It's okay to be insecure.
0: Yep.
1: But here's some spaces and resources that we can really talk about this, because a lot of times they putting this on just to fit in. You know what I mean? Just to stand out or whatever the case may be. And I just feel like we don't do a good enough job as to educating them. We do. It is a lot of people to just point the finger and say, criminal, why in?
0: Yep.
1: You know what I mean?
0: And treat them as such.
1: So when do we start having the conversations to change the YNs to the YMs?
0: Right.
1: Let's get them back to being young men. And a conversation is...
0: Yeah. So let's kick it to the chat for a second. We've got Jennings, 93. Amen. I'm not scared of our youth, even in ski masks, but there is a conversation to be had about how you present yourself in society and what people will think of you. And then we have RC Creation Muse 2023 with the mask. Do they have on the black or the white Air Forces? Stereotype shoes. So the white Air Forces, you good. It's clear. Black, I'm crossing the street.
1: Sound the alarms.
0: But sound no, it,
1: he means business.
0: Right. he going to do something bad.
1: Yeah. But
0: yeah, but what Key said is real. Like, the conversation has to be had about how you present yourself in society and what people will think of you. And there's honor in feeling like, hey, I don't care what people think about me. Like, I'm me. I'm going to be an individual. But there's also, like, a time and place for everything. And there's also, like, kind of like the conversation behind, like, yeah, there's freedom of speech, but you also have to understand what comes with it.
1: Got consequences of that same speech.
0: Yep.
1: So, yeah, call us up, 833-212-1017. We want to hear from you. Let us know what your truth is and how you feel.

0: touch it for me.
1: Oh, that's right, queen.
0: I sprayed it on me like it was cologne. As a matter of fact,
1: it's
0: a,
1: hey, it's a, like it's for your hair.
0: I meant to grab it so
1: this.
0: I could show it on the. Could somebody grab my spray out the side of my bag and
1: my
0: bring it in here
1: crown.
0: So I can show the people what's keeping me glazy and moisturized
1: okay.
0: in the hair area. But, yeah, shouts out to Queen's Crown for introducing me to this product. I love it. It makes me feel fabulous.
1: Aww. Look and, at you taking self-care king.
0: I got my bun up, you know what I mean? So just wanted to shout out some black business. As a matter of fact, you got a black business you like to shout out before
1: Man,
0: we go to
1: break? Off the top of my head, I don't. Like a few daycare centers, I'll get the whole list for y'all if y'all need some quality care. You know, a few family members own daycares. Classic Cold, that's a nice boutique that I love to shop at. Shout out to Taji. Yeah, but I'm going to get y'all a whole list of black businesses if we doing that. Listen, y'all ain't going to never have to go nowhere else.
0: Man, and then you was a professional with that, too, because you see how she said, I ain't had one off the top of my head, but then by the time she got done with that sentence, she had, like, two businesses.
1: Because I'm telling you, they roll in.
0: Shouts out maybe Shannon, man. Y'all ain't even ready for this chemistry that we about to bring.
1: Yeah.
0: Before we go to break, real quick shout out. As a matter of fact, I'll do it when we come back. Don't go anywhere. You are now tuned in to The Lunch Break on The Truth, 101.7 FM.
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0: 7 The Truth. You are with us on the lunch break with Ray and Shannon. Let's check out this chat real quick. So we got Happy Wednesday, family, from Key Jennings. We got Not Really a City Girl. Ray and Shannon, you all sound so much better over the air. The energy is there and the confidence. I know that's right.
1: Thank you.
0: Thank you.
1: I told y'all we ain't had no problems.
0: We got DVJ73. Thanks for today's episode. Thanks for today's episode, Shannon and Ray. That's cool. You're moving back to Milwaukee. Things will run smoother? Question mark. Also, I heard Henderson, Nevada is decent. That's where I live. I live in the burbs with the retired folks. Look, no problems over there, man. Then I got a few people are in the chat talking about the Knicks and the NBA Finals tonight. Ooh. So I got some questions about that. We got Anita Nicole. Good afternoon. Good afternoon, Anita. And then we also have, with all due respect, Grown Soul said, bro, you need to ask the question of what happened and where does he even have those ops? Why didn't you gauge more, Ray? You were supposed to slide on the ops for that kid.
2: Well, I was at a red light and then it turned green. So it was time for me to go.
0: So you wasn't going to slide for the kid?
2: I'll slide him some real good advice, you know, and I said, bro, you got to put yourself around some people that could, you know, but I only had a 20 seconds of red light to try to get that.
0: You said at that green light, you might get in a fight and Milwaukee people don't play about traffic.
2: His ops might have showed, you know, no disrespect. I'm trying to, like, come with me then. Like,
0: right.
2: You know, let's not,
0: in the back, let's go.
2: Let's not wait here. Sit and duck.
0: Right. But it looks like we also have a caller on the line. Do we have a caller on the line?
3: No, he hung up.
0: Right. Ah. Oh, man.
2: Shannon was just like,
0: that's all right.
2: I was like, man, let's get to him before he hung up. I was like, he ain't going to hang up.
0: Right.
2: He hung up.
0: That's all right.
2: Thank you, caller, for proving me wrong.
0: Right. He owe me lunch now. Look. Right. We got Key Jennings said, it turned green. That means go.
2: Baseline and jigging around the city.
0: Right. Hey, listen, you know what? One of my friends said that, like, some young dude was, like, into something with his ops one time. And this was, like, 2 years ago. And she was pulling up to her house, and he hopped in her car.
2: Mm.
0: I was like, just go. I'm like, oh, hold on
2: so,
0: now.
2: So what did Fran do?
0: Just go.
2: Worried about what they asked me, what did I do?
0: I think they were shooting out. Like, they were having a shootout. So she just went.
2: Oh, my God.
0: She was like, look, I got no choice but to go. Look,
2: oh, my.
0: If that was the
2: Come
0: situation,
2: on, baby, we out of here.
0: We got to go.
2: We got to go.
0: So I guess they did that dash. But anywho. It's not
2: Bruh.
0: Funny, but like, you got to think. Sometimes there's situations where you do got to go. But man, sometimes you can, look, I'll be back with some resources for you. You know?
2: Man, straight up.
0: Try to, what is it called? Try to minimize the chances of
2: collateral
0: being in the middle
2: damage
0: of
2: and stuff like that.
0: Yeah.
2: Who you got for the game?
0: You know, I'm not well versed on athletes other than partying with them sometimes. But.
2: Whoa, my God.
4: What do you mean by that?
2: What do you mean by elaborate
0: Vegas
2: on that?
0: Vegas is a
2: Shay.
0: Crazy place. I've been in some rooms, y'all. We be partying.
4: Oh, that was different.
0: That's what I can tell you. They know how to party. They know how to have a good time. All right. Other than that, if we voting based on that, I got you. But other their athletic
2: I'm
0: abilities.
2: I'm gonna hit you with the awkward silence. What is?
0: Just staring at me like.
3: I'm trying to let it slide.
2: Tell me more, Shannon.
0: Tell me more.
2: These parties.
0: No Diddy, y'all. No Diddy. These
2: clicking two bottles of baby oil together. You know the baby oil fancy if it's in a glass bottle.
0: Look, we don't even do Ciroc no more. No, I'm just.
2: This is virgin oil.
0: Man,
2: virgin olive oil.
0: I'm literally in tears.
2: Oh, man.
0: Ray, who you got on the game?
2: You know
0: what? Tell us about the athletics.
2: I really want to see. I think I want to see the Spurs win. I want to see Wemby
0: San Antonio.
2: Win. Yeah, I want to see Wemby win. Man.
0: Look, I knew
2: I don't
0: that.
2: Mind it.
0: Okay, and the Knicks is New York.
2: Yep, New
0: Look
2: York.
0: Look at me. I know something. Look at me. God dang it.
2: Told y'all.
0: Look, told y'all.
2: Man, I wanted to shout something out I came about. So I'm 42 now.
0: Okay.
2: And
0: damn.
2: Hey, Zach, you
0: man.
2: Almost made me cuss. I will get us fined.
0: I'm taking all of us down.
2: This will be over before it started. But I'm 42 now, And it's certain things that catch my attention.
0: Okay.
2: And I came across a page on Facebook that has, like, amazing antiques. Like, all types of trinkets and bracelets and necklaces.
0: Like,
2: and
0: real antiques.
2: Real antiques. Lamps, furniture, like, ornaments. Some of them things that your mama used to have in the cabinet that you can't open. The dishes, the crystals that you had, everything. Cabinet. So if you know Larry Brazil, that's the name of his page, Larry Brazil on Facebook, go grab them antiques, y'all. It is some amazing finds in there, and I can't wait till I get off so I could go over there and do some picking.
0: So he has an actual, like, storefront.
2: Yep, he got a storefront.
0: That's
2: he got a
0: nice.
2: Shop.
0: I'm a thrifter type of girl. Like, I was raised thrifting. So I love going to places that got antiques and, like, old things that you might need. I feel like I also am on the verge of being, like, a hoarder. But being broke most of my life saved that. So, you know, I don't have the money to hoard. So that saved me. Like, you see on TikTok people doing stupid stuff. Like, I'm going caving and, like, everybody ends up dead. It's like, being broke saved me once again. Like, I didn't climb Mount Everest.
2: Couldn't afford to go over
0: right?
2: there.
0: The Mount Everest stuff, like, it's $100,000 and you just hiking past people that froze to death.
2: That's insane.
0: Being broke saved me once again. Well, so that's one of those things.
2: First, I don't even have to be broke to not do the Mount Everest trip.
0: Absolutely
2: it's
0: not.
2: Just, it's but not you in know, my, it's not in my DNA.
0: I'm one of those people on TikTok, like, that will go into, like, rabbit holes. And I kind of looked into that. And, like, not only do they pay, like, an unrealistic amount of money just to, like, go
2: to
0: climb
2: Mount Everest?
0: To hike Mount Everest. It's super expensive. You have to, like, basically, like, the indigenous people of that area, you have to basically rent one of those people, like, and they don't get paid much. And then you also have people that will straight up, like, leave. Like, if you look this up, people will leave their wives, like, she would have wanted me to keep going. I'm already halfway there. Meredith is frozen on the, like.
2: He come down, she frozen still.
0: No, for real. Like, it's like.
2: Janice.
0: They literally hiking past, like, bodies of frozen people that tried to make the hike that didn't. And like I said, those indigenous people, they said a lot of times they don't get paid well and they will get left behind. Like, they don't get treated well. They kind of like the B-I-T-C-H. Can I spell it? I didn't say it. Look, they kind of like the rich person's B-I-T-C-H, like, carry my stuff and tell me the way so I can tell all my friends I hiked.
2: I feel like Al would have, like, a very clever way of spelling that out for us. Tell Al, give us a drop so we can spell the things
0: right.
2: we want to say.
4: One rule, one standard.
2: There you go.
0: We love Al, man. But man. I be going down these rabbit holes.
2: So, what else I got for you, Shannon? I feel like the people want
0: what
2: to
0: do the
2: know
0: people
2: something
0: want to know?
2: Else about you. They ask, are you moving back? You see how it is? Like, it's good to hear that you're moving back.
0: Aww.
2: So the city is already claiming it. And
0: hey, listen.
2: You have
0: listen.
2: To make it happen,
0: I have
2: right?
0: to make it happen.
2: Before we go, I want us to use this last at a time to really, you know, what are you hoping to get out of our experience together here at The Truth?
0: Man, right. Honestly, like, I feel like we definitely have good energy. We always have good conversations. We have that balance of sophisticated ratchetness where, like, I feel like we can reach, like, we're not political, like, in the sense of, like, this is all we do. This is what it is. But we have enough insight to where we can talk to regular everyday people that want to know enough, right?
2: Mm-hmm.
0: And then we can also go into, like, the ratchet stuff, the fun stuff that's going on in the community. So I feel like this show will bring a certain type of balance where it's not like you feeling heavy all day and, like, we're just going to dogpile a little bit more.
2: Yeah.
0: Like,
2: we don't want to ruin your lunch.
0: We don't want to ruin your lunch.
2: We want to buy your lunch.
0: We want to buy your lunch. Let us look. You can have whatever you like. Well, I don't know about that, but.
2: Not whatever.
0: We're on the dollar menu.
2: Within reason. Within reason.
0: Like, I think we bring in, like, a really good energy to the lunch break. Like, I feel like it's very important. Like, we talked about on another episode, like, the way you start your day, the way, like, the things you consume, like, it really does shape your life. And I feel like we're doing a good thing by being on here and just, like, pushing people's day to be better. You know what I'm saying? I feel like I don't want people to walk away from the lunch break like, man, that was horrible. That was heavy. I'm about to be mad the rest of my shift. I want them to, like, I gained a little knowledge. We had a little fun. And somebody bought me lunch. What do you think, Ray? What are you thinking?
2: I think, so for me, I think I just want people to understand us and see us, receive us, and know that we here with y'all. We know y'all, man. Y'all lost some people that y'all love, and we got a lot of ton of respect for them. Shouts out to Kyle. Shouts out to everybody that was a part of the Truth family before us. They reach out to us. They give us plenty tips on how to get comfortable, and we just let them know, like, man, they are loved. I just saw Tory Lowe yesterday. I was like, man, the people love you. The people love you, Kyle. The people love Nooney and Benjamin. And I just want to make sure that, you know, Nooney juice. I'm sorry. But, you know, I just want people to know that we don't take that lightly. Like, we're just here trying to eliminate
0: erase somebody's
2: history. We just want to add. Yeah. We want to add value. We want to make sure that we keep that family that you all have built for 5 years. So we don't take it lightly. We want y'all to know that we love y'all, and we want to grow with y'all. We want y'all to grow with us. And we thank y'all, man. Thank y'all for joining us. We thank y'all for joining us. Next week, I want to talk about, do we as a community enable bad behavior and bad culture in our community? So don't go anywhere, because Manon is up next on The Grapevine. Shannon, take us home, please.
0: Man, thank you for tapping in with us at 101.7 The Truth, The Lunch Break with Ray and Shannon. We'll be back tomorrow, same time, same place. 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
3: There's some things I want to highlight that we may not be cognizant of, and I know that some of y'all are going to take issue with what I say, but I'm going to be factual and I'm going to be objective about it because they are still hard at work to make sure that we die fast, we live difficult lives, we make less money, we have less access to healthcare. Ladies and gentlemen, that's not just some random occurrence. And they're criminalizing some of our just unnecessary, loud, boisterous, and disrespectful behaviors. You know, I remember an era where Black folks didn't necessarily need to be heard. Us being in public and being seen was quite enough because we are giving them more fuel for the fire, especially now that we have, I'd like to think, more political power than we've had in years past. And just as we're starting to gain more political power, that's when they start to take away our districts. And guess what? You didn't see it coming.
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7: Just want to really congratulate Meech on this very important venture that y'all on right now. 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

0: 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We're broadcasting live from the American Family Insurance Studio in the heart of downtown at The Avenue. I am the legendary Home Blow, along with my girl,
1: Bailey Coleman.
0: Great morning, Bailey. How
1: Good
0: you doing
1: morning.
0: And feeling?
1: Homer, I got to start off with an apology.
0: Okay.
1: You know, we usually show prep the night before. Yeah. And we'll send each other articles and stuff that we want to talk about the next day. And good morning to Xavier. Good morning. Good morning, sir.
2: Ciao.
1: So we usually share.
0: Hold on. What the hell did you just say?
2: Good morning in Mandarin.
0: Say it again. Say it in Mandarin again.
2: Ciao, ciao.
1: Are you Mandarinian?
2: No, I'm just preparing for the Chinese
0: century. Apocalypse, right?
2: That
1: was yesterday.
2: We're relinquishing all of our power in the world. I mean, Donald Trump is pretty much selling off the country, and the new superpower will be China, and I will be looking forward to moving to Beijing in the future.
0: Okay. And he's serious.
1: He's serious.
0: You know when they say dead ass?
1: Yeah.
0: He dead ass.
1: So let me finish. Wait a minute. Let me finish.
0: But listen, I don't speak Mandarin. But I watch the Mandarin. Okay, anyway.
1: And you eat Mandarin oranges.
0: I absolutely
1: you
0: do.
1: You absolutely
0: So I'm doing
1: do.
0: My part,
1: yes,
0: Xavier.
1: Exactly.
0: I'm
1: exactly.
0: getting ready, too. I'm,
1: we are, too. We have Mandarin oranges every morning.
0: Yes.
1: Yes, there we are.
0: But on with your
1: On with my
0: situation.
1: Apology. Yesterday, the seniors wore me out, and when I got home, I just went to sleep. There was no dinner, no... I was like, and I'm out. And so I didn't share anything last night, and I do apologize. I admit the truth. And I'm shaming the devil right now, because you know what, Homer?
0: What?
1: This is war me. I'm telling you, they don't play out there. They do not play. They had me running all over the place. I'm telling y'all. So.
0: Yeah, it's
1: that's all right. I'm recharged. I'm ready to go. They need to be ready for me when I get out there, because I got y'all today. Y'all was playing with me yesterday, but I got you today.
0: Yeah.
1: Yeah.
0: you battle ready. You're like, hold on. What we not going to do this time.
1: Exactly.
0: Yeah, y'all may have got me then, but y'all won't get me again.
1: Exactly.
0: Like, you're going to learn today. That kind of situation. Great morning to everybody on the YouTube page.
1: Yes.
0: Again, while you're there, make sure you hit that like and subscribe. On our road to 8,000 subscribers.
1: We almost there.
0: Yeah, we are. We are.
1: We're almost there, so y'all just keep going.
0: Keep going.
1: Keep going.
0: Like 101.7 The Truth.
1: Yep.
0: You can also watch us on Facebook Live at 101.7 The Truth. While you're there, make sure you hit the like and follow button.
1: Yep.
0: So you can keep up. You
1: Absolutely.
0: Know what I mean?
1: Absolutely.
0: Become a part of Truth Nation.
1: Listen, y'all. Make sure you do the YouTube thing, because what happens is when you like and subscribe there, every time we come on, it'll send you a notification. Let me push my phone. Yep.
0: Absolutely.
1: Gotta get them in. Gotta there get them in. Because you got to ride with us.
0: That's right.
1: That's
0: you know,
1: I'm saying.
0: Nurse Ariane Kawanda, she always on top. She's
1: always
0: like, hey,
1: okay.
0: I got this.
1: That's
0: got
1: because
0: this.
1: She get the notification. And right when she gets the notification, she pushes the button.
0: And she there.
1: And she there. That's as simple as it is, y'all.
0: That's it. And great morning. Love y'all. Appreciate you to everybody on the YouTube page. Nurse Ariane Kawanda, Willie Jones, Dr. Clarissa Lawrence, Venus Jones, Anita Nicole, Jeff, and more to come.
1: Yes.
0: So, yeah, hashtag that part, hashtag facts. You know what, Bailey, we got something that we're going to end up talking about after we get past our first segment here. But there was another thing that came up, you know, and it caught my attention only because we were talking about on the border yesterday, Franklin.
1: Oh.
0: We've been talking about Franklin.
1: Yes, Franklin.
0: Yeah. So,
1: do they have a conscience now? Is something going on?
0: Listen,
1: the board.
0: But it wasn't for on the border. Like it was for some pub.
1: Yeah,
0: a Franklin pub had its license suspended.
1: Like right away,
0: temporarily after a deadly crash for like 30 days.
1: After a crash that took place in front of it.
0: Right. The Franklin Common Council voted Tuesday to temporarily suspend the Irish Cottage license. Licenses for 30 days starting in September. The decision is connected to a November 2024 crash that killed Jim Regling and his dog, Poppy.
1: Well, you know, Poppy was involved, so they felt a certain type of way.
0: Yeah.
1: So Franklin.
0: Yeah, right. So
1: you know what? You know what that says? Y'all can run all the what's the names? All the girls through here you want to.
0: That's right. But when it comes to Jim and Poppy, that's it.
1: A wrap.
0: That's where we draw the damn
1: that's
0: line.
1: That's where we draw the line.
0: We're gonna suspend your license for 30 days.
1: There it is. Till we figure this whole thing
0: y'all
1: out.
0: Y'all took Poppy out too?
1: Exactly.
0: I mean that. And it's not trying to make light of, but it's really serious, and you really got to think about that. So that made them react. But
1: trafficking
0: girls, sex trafficking for years. that doesn't make the cut.
1: Don't even matter.
0: And as Sherwin Hughes was saying, for his thoughts on that is because they make so much money that they wouldn't end up suspending or revocating or taking away the license. It's too much money. And well, we talked about that kind of on yesterday.
1: So the pub don't make no money.
0: Right.
1: The pub don't make no money. So
0: it keeps the family fed. They family.
1: Yeah, they fed.
0: Or the owners. Yeah. You know what I mean?
1: Yeah.
0: But it ain't bringing in the on the border dollars, like to whereas you have a lot of high profile people.
1: Right.
0: That go and spend money and know the owners and know the managers, you know what I'm saying? Hey, get my spot ready. You know what I'm saying? So, they receive extra privileges.
1: Clearly.
0: Yeah.
1: Clearly.
0: Because they had so, no problem.
1: What's the name of the Irish pub? It's an Irish pub, right? What's the name of it?
0: Yeah, let me see. It was the Irish. I'm getting black to that portion of it. Poppy, Lionel, the wife. It was an Irish name. Irish Cottage.
1: The Irish Cottage.
0: Mm-hmm.
1: The Irish Cottage don't bring in enough money like On the Border does.
0: Mm-hmm.
1: So they immediately was like, nah, we're going to have to. Even though it didn't even happen in their club.
0: Mm-hmm.
1: It was a crash outside their club.
0: Mm-hmm.
1: So they blaming the club for a crash that happened outside the club.
0: Right.
1: But On the Border can run the girls through the club.
0: Right.
1: Allegedly, supposedly, traffic everybody they want to in and out of there. And they ain't got license suspension the first.
0: Nope.
1: They still thinking on their suspension.
0: Right.
1: A year after the fact.
0: Right. Right.
1: They didn't even shut them down for a day.
0: No. So.
1: But the Irish pub or whatever, they got problems. They can't, the Irish cottage, whatever. An accident happened outside in front of their club.
0: I'm trying to
1: they
0: think.
1: They got to shut them down.
0: And
1: they ain't bringing in enough money, so we're going to shut them down.
0: I'm going to have our whiteologist, Zachary, our producer, to help me with this question that I have. I have, when it comes to like city of Milwaukee, County, I just haven't heard people, especially if we're black, that they mention the dog's name. Like if we lost a pet, whether it was in a house fire or whether it was in an accident, I don't hear nobody saying, yeah, man, Tyrone McAfee or whatever the case and his dog Killer lost their life. So whiteologist Xavier, we come
1: well,
0: to
1: wait
0: you.
1: Wait a minute. That dog's name is Poppy, right?
0: Poppy, yeah.
1: So
0: we got different names for our dogs sometimes.
1: Yeah. Wouldn't the dog name wouldn't it be more like Pookie?
0: Yeah. It could be Pookie.
1: I mean, if we're doing apples to apples,
0: yeah,
1: you know.
0: Yeah. So, whiteologist Xavier, aka our producer. Now he took the title,
1: right,
0: of our whiteologist. So we didn't, you know, give him that. He said he's our whiteologist.
1: Wouldn't it
0: so,
1: be better to say Caucasianologist?
2: No, just whiteologist. So I studied the whites for many years.
0: So there you have it. Okay,
1: I feel like Caucasianologist would be more sophisticated. But no, that's just me.
2: Whiteologist rolls off the
0: tongue. I think whiteologist does it. You know, so in your experience, what's your take on this? Am I just...
1: He spent a lot of time.
0: Yes.
1: well, around.
2: They killed the dog.
0: Mm-hmm.
2: And, I mean,
0: In the accident.
2: You know, we don't know if the person that, you know, was driving the car was drinking at that bar, so they might have over-served him. And, you know, they killed the man and his dog. I mean, and in the white culture, dogs are given a sainthood over humans.
0: Yeah, so, because they're Michael very Vick.
2: Oh, yes, exactly. So, I mean, that's my answer for that right there.
0: Okay, because I ain't never heard about Pookie. Ain't nobody saying a damn thing about Pookie. Little Tiff, the kittens, or anything that got. It was just like, and there were three animals that also perished in the fire. That's all we get. We don't get the names.
1: Ugh.
0: Like they don't matter.
2: Well,
0: you know what I'm saying?
2: It's actually funny. In white media, black people are viewed as not liking dogs, not liking animals. So
0: wow.
2: They probably think black people don't care about their animals just as much as they do, which is completely false.
0: Right. Well, thank you. You have answered my question.
1: He should have his own little theme song as the Whiteologist.
0: Yeah.
1: You should have his own
0: absolutely.
1: Little theme song.
0: It got to be something real
1: happy,
0: like da-da-da-da-da-da-da. You know what I'm saying? Something like that, some type of Pleasantville type song.
1: Maybe we can get a little Taylor Swift clip.
0: Yeah.
1: Da-da-da-da-da-da.
0: Yeah.
1: Mm-hmm. You know.
2: Well, I don't like Taylor Swift. I wouldn't want that to be my song.
0: You find a song, let us hear it, and we'll see. Be like, yeah, you know what? That works.
1: Give us three options.
0: Yeah, there you go. Our Whiteologist.
1: Everybody give it up for our Whiteologist.
0: Yeah. Thank you. I wish you could have been there for Michael Vick. Changed his whole damn life. You're listening to Truth in the Morning.
1: Y'all doing too much.
0: Listen, Willie Henning said, the bus is on its way downtown to pick you up, Homer. I'm just keeping it real to the next level. It is what it is. But when we come back, something that's definitely not funny or humorous, and not saying that was, because I gave the seriousness to the fact that, a person and an animal lost their life. I get it. But I'm just saying we got to be fair and balanced. I mean, we need to hear that Deborah, the pet's name, because we name dogs and animals different. Be like, hey, Lil Deb. You know what I'm saying? We don't hear that Lil Deb didn't survive the fire or the car accident, even in the carrying case. Of course, Lil Deb don't be in a carrying case. Lil Deb be holding her little head out the window. Catching the breeze, but you know what I'm saying.
1: I can't with y'all.
0: I know.
1: They doing too much, y'all.
0: Yeah, I am. I acknowledge, and I accept it. When we come back, though, we'll talk about this situation in Menominee Falls, where a teen's attorney alleges police use excessive force on this 13-year-old. So we're going to end up playing a clip and all of that when we return. 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We got to take care of these bills. I'm the legendary Homer Blow, along with my girl.
1: Bailey Coleman.
0: And our Whiteologist.
1: Oh, gosh.
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10: We found it.
11: Oh,
10: this,
11: yeah.
10: This is our White College's theme song. When you hear this, Miley Cyrus.
11: Right.
10: Hey! Yeah. You know what I'm saying?
11: But no, we need it.
10: You know what I mean?
11: We got to start in with the hook of the song, right. Though. We got to start in with the big hook.
10: Right. But this is... Okay, so yeah, well, so we won't start with the hook, but when you hear this part, you know.
11: Party in the USA.
10: Right, there you go. And it's the perfect thing because we talk about our country, this happens in around the country that our pets are not highlighted when they have lost their life. In a car accident, you know what I mean?
11: Right.
10: Fire.
11: No, we gonna fix this. We gonna go and do some production on this.
10: We gonna work something. But yeah, party in the
11: magic in the production studio.
10: Yeah.
11: I got you.
12: Are you gonna?
10: We gonna make an AI version. No, we gonna make an AI version. We gonna make an AI version.
11: Party in the USA.
12: I rather hear
10: your hands up. You're like, no, that's not it. No, that's not it. Anita Nicole said, that's my song. That's a party in the USA.
11: Yeah,
10: that's
11: party
10: right.
11: In the USA.
10: Yep. Hands up.
11: Okay.
10: Listen, this is what coffee does to you. Hey, you got your coffee?
11: I'm good.
10: There you go.
11: We got the home.
10: Okay. Oh, yeah.

0: That's good.
1: The homebrew.
0: All right, yeah, so you're going to learn today. But, yeah, we just, when we found that during the break, we was like, yeah, this has got to be it.
1: Yeah,
0: this
1: that's
0: has
1: it.
0: Be
1: that's it.
0: So,
1: that's but, it right there.
0: Troop Nation, again, great morning. We love you. We appreciate you.
1: Yes.
0: The Troop Talk text lines are open, as usual, 833-212-1017.
1: Got to give some shout-outs. My guy Blake checked in.
0: Blake Gump
1: checked in. He said the Blake Gump house is on the scene.
0: Yeah, it is.
1: So shout out to him. My guy Dwayne checked in too. Good morning, beautiful people on my radio. Won't be late this morning.
0: There you go.
1: All right, Dwayne.
0: You know, Blake Gump is the one that figured out how to take a regular pager and make words out of the numbers.
1: Okay.
0: So if you type 304.
1: Okay.
0: Yeah. You'd be like, 304. You turn it upside down and be like, oh. Yeah, Blake Gump discovered that.
1: All right, then.
0: Someone please call 911. Yeah, he found that. But going into a situation in Troop Nation, we don't know if you heard about it, but if you did, we definitely want to get your truth on it at 833-212-1017. We got this clip we're going to play about Menominee Falls teen who... His attorney alleges that police use excessive force. So we're going to let you see the clip and hear the clip. If you're watching us on YouTube, you'll be able to follow along. Or if you're watching us on Facebook Live. Again, this is from the Fox 6 news report. So, Xavier?
2: Video shows a controversial arrest of a 13-year-old boy in Menominee Falls.
3: Now that boy's family is now taking legal
0: CBS
3: action against 58. The police department, alleging the officers violated his civil rights. Adam Reif here now with more information and cell phone video of that arrest. Adam.
4: The family's attorney says this escalated from a misunderstanding. The attorney alleges the boy was choked during the arrest. The police department is defending its officers' actions. This video may be difficult to watch. Three officers are restraining one boy.
5: Bro, what did he do? What did he do? What did he do?
4: The officers are on top of the boy as the cell phone video begins, trying to restrain him.
6: Relax.
5: What?
4: The school resource officer is the one in the middle who puts his hand near the boy's neck. His grandfather and sister are behind the camera.
7: Don't put your hand on his throat. Come on, hey.
5: He's not. His hand is on his throat.
4: Young children can be heard in the background. The boy is distraught and in tears.
5: I didn't f***ing do anything. What did he do?
8: Just get on the one hand.
5: Get the f*** off.
8: I can't hold
5: it. What did he do?
4: The three officers eventually flip the boy over and handcuff him.
9: Please stop.
5: What did he do?
4: The Menominee Falls Police Department confirms officers were attempting to take a juvenile into custody. They told us in a statement, our department's initial conclusion is that our officers' actions were both reasonable and justified. But the family's attorney said it started sometime before. The 13-year-old boy was in the shower when his 11-year-old brother took a photo of him. The 13-year-old said, I'm going to tell on you, but the 11-year-old told the school resource officer the opposite, that the 13-year-old took a photo of the 11-year-old in the shower. The SRO left the school and went to the house with two other officers. While the attorney alleges the boy was choked, police told us one officer placed his hand momentarily in the area of the juvenile's shoulder and neck area as he flailed about. It's unclear from the video where the boy was taken or for how long.
7: Are you guys bringing him back or what?
10: Potentially, we don't know yet, okay.
7: Potentially.
10: It's going to be his cooperation too with us.
4: Menominee Falls Police told us the investigation is ongoing and no further information will be provided at this time. We do have plans to interview the boy and his attorney tomorrow.
0: CBS 58 news clip. For those of you who were able to watch it, and if you actually saw one of the live newscasts that showed this video clip, what's your thoughts on this? And I know... Bailey.
1: Yes.
0: What's your thoughts? Because, you know, I have some thoughts on this, for real. But what's your thoughts on this?
1: Did you see a severe violation? I did, because you know what? It's one thing if the 13-year-old is some kind of like big, you know, and even if not 13. First of all, if something like that happened and the deal is they took a picture or whatever, you would think... that the resource officer would go to the house and talk to the parents.
0: And that's the school resource officer.
1: Why would you go and just try to, you know, literally arrest a 13-year-old like that?
0: Mm-hmm.
1: How come he didn't talk? The grandfather was there. What about a conversation with him? Well, this is what, you know, the child said happened, blah, blah, blah. If you're investigating that, what happened to you're like in middle school, right? At 13, fifth or sixth grade, something like that.
0: Mm-hmm.
1: What happened to the counselor going there and them working together to talk to the family, the parent or the adult that's there? You don't just go to a kid's house. You know, you don't just go to somebody's home and arrest a child without talking to the parents. You just go pick up the kid and take him wherever. And the grandfather said, when you bringing him back? And they said, I don't know. It depends on him.
0: Mm-hmm.
1: I mean, this is a whole scenario that should have just been handled in their home.
0: Mm-hmm. Mm-hmm.
1: And so I do not, in this particular scenario, this particular situation, and what they said happened.
0: Mm-hmm.
1: Now they find out it was the opposite, right?
0: Mm-hmm. Mm-hmm.
1: So all of that could have been resolved without you even, that's trauma to that kid.
0: Okay.
1: And the other kids that were involved. So, you know, the thing is, it would be different for me if they had a gun and they were shooting, it was a scenario, something crazy like that, right?
0: Mm-hmm. Mm-hmm.
1: This ain't that.
0: Well, we got to get ready to take care of some bills. But when we come back, I'll give my thoughts and opinions on this situation.
1: Okay.
0: As well as we'll go to the True Talk text lines. I have a little different vantage point or viewpoint on this. We'll see.
1: Now, listen. Here in Wisconsin, again, remember this. They treat 12 and 13-year-olds
0: mm-hmm.
1: like they're adults.
0: Mm-hmm.
1: But my other part of that is they found out it was the opposite. So what you go, how come you didn't arrest the 11-year-old if we doing all that?
0: Mm-hmm.
1: That's a whole deal. Okay, let's go.
0: We got to get ready to take care of some bills. 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I'll give a disclaimer when I give my opinion and my viewpoint when we return, because it may be different from a lot of other people, and I understand. We can agree to disagree and be different.
1: Listen, I'm just looking as a parent.
0: No, I got you. That's why I wanted you to end up being able to give your thoughts first. We'll be black.
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0: Welcome, Black. I am the legendary Home Blow along with my girl,
1: Bailey Coleman.
0: And we are currently talking about the situation that happened in Menominee Falls where a teen's attorney alleges that police used excessive force. If you were able to see the video clip that we played on our YouTube page or Facebook Live at 101.7 The Truth, you saw it. And if you didn't and you happen to see the actual report on one of our news stations here, you kind of got a gist of what was going on. Now, Truth Nation, we definitely want to hear from you. We've got Al MKE on standby, 833-212-1017. I look at this.
1: Yes.
0: I saw something a little different.
1: What'd you see?
0: Okay. So I saw a teen. Preteen.
1: Preteen. That's but a little, he's a little preteen.
0: That boy was acting a damn fool. That boy was cussing. That boy was saying all the stuff that will make you say, if I was at a parking lot or something or a situation happened, I'd be like, you better watch. Hey, get your damn son. You better get your son. I'm just saying he created, and the way that he was trying to flail and kind of get away, I'm not saying choking a child is the way, but I know some Black people that would be like, oh, I'm about to take care of you because what you're not going to do is this. And let me just go back and say this part as I'm saying this. The views and opinions expressed
1: by
0: the legendary Homer Blow does not necessarily reflect that of the Truth 101.7 and Milwaukee Black Media.
1: Now, listen.
0: Go ahead. I'm just saying.
1: I heard him. At one point.
0: He was cussing.
1: Yeah, he was. He was. And I thought, I thought, okay, what 13-year-old know all them words? But anyway. We are talking about, I don't know what, if he's of mixed heritage or not, but we are. And we can refer to our whiteologists in the building if we want to.
0: Mm-hmm.
1: But there are a lot of folks of that persuasion that they choose to raise their kids that way. They let them speak however they want to speak.
0: Mm-hmm.
1: But to me, still, it was overkill.
0: I get it. But continue.
1: I just want to jump in there and say
0: that. You don't agitate the situation.
1: No, but you know, at that age?
0: Yeah, no, nah, he's a badass 13-year-old,
1: well, listen,
0: in my opinion.
1: Listen, I ain't say all that.
0: Yeah.
1: But what I did say was he's a 13-year-old.
0: Yeah,
1: He looked like he was maybe 10 or 11 himself.
0: Yeah, he looked like a wild-ass 13-year-old. And he sounded like a wild-ass 13-year-old.
1: He didn't look like it, but he did have those curse words.
0: He thought the sandy hair would save him.
1: He has not gotten any whoopings.
0: That's right.
1: It's been gentle parenting because, you know, that's what a lot of...
0: Yeah. But they'll get paid off of it, though.
1: Our whiteologists.
0: We ain't getting paid.
1: Right.
0: We see it happen. To
1: our allergies might be able to talk further about gentle parenting.
0: You got your theme right
1: quick?
0: You got your theme? Okay, he doesn't. But white allergist Xavier, a.k.a. our producer.
1: Yes.
0: What did you see and hear?
18: I saw some thug cops beating up a little kid.
0: Okay.
1: My point.
18: I mean, the three grown men holding down a little kid.
1: Right.
18: I don't care how old he,
1: Right.
18: One of those guys could easily apprehend him. So,
1: and of course, he's talking crazy.
18: Don't
1: get
18: me talking about cops, though. I'm not very favorable.
0: Okay, I understand. But the way he was kicking, he'd have kicked one of them cops in the nuts. I'm just trying to tell you. I'm like you can't listen. I get it. You're 13. So I'm not saying I'm not with abuse, period. But I know if he would have been. If he'd have looked like me, oh, they'd have went heavy. They wouldn't have stopped. You'd have saw all of them with their hands around his neck.
1: First of all,
0: out there.
1: First of all, there would hold up. First of all, there would
0: Menominee Falls.
1: Hold up. There wouldn't have been three. They'd had to call in 5 to 7.
0: That's all I'm saying.
1: To get him down, 5 to 7.
0: In Menominee Falls,
1: Listen. Because you already see how they be pulling over.
0: Yeah.
1: They pull a single black person in a single car. You know, could be a regular old car, nothing big. They pull up like 7 cop cars, and they line up on both sides.
0: Weapons drawn.
1: Right.
0: Weapons drawn. And that is no lie. That is unfortunately
1: and then they'll be like,
0: a sad truth.
1: Can I see your driver's license? Don't move, though.
0: Right. I'm grabbing my driver's license. Put your hands where we can see them.
1: Exactly.
0: Well, how the hell am I going to get my driver's license, sir, ma'am? You know what I'm saying?
1: You want to get it for me? Oh, am I touching something?
0: Sir, ma'am. Because that he could be men and women. Be like, look, sir, ma'am.
1: Exactly.
0: Listen, which one you want me to do?
1: Exactly.
0: Get out the car. Don't move.
1: Okay.
0: Be like, okay, I was getting ready to get out the car because you said get out the car. Keep your hands right. I'm trying. Listen, y'all want to open my door? My hands up here. I'm doing hip hop parade. But, yeah, no. And I'm not saying that justifies the way that they treated him as a 13-year-old, as a human. But it has to be equal around the board. But he doesn't seem like he hasn't had infractions to where he doesn't pay attention to his teachers. He doesn't do this. He seems like he may have some issues that makes him, in my opinion, a problem student. I think he thinks that he's privileged. And it kind of came out with how, even with his parents there, the way he was still talking in front of to the law officers. That was my thing. And we got
1: I understand that part.
0: That's all. That's it.
1: But at the same time,
0: mm-hmm.
1: Dude, they didn't make themselves look good.
0: In what world
1: does the resource officer come and arrest you at your home?
0: Mm-hmm.
1: He couldn't have handled that at school if something crazy was going on.
0: Mm-hmm.
1: Plus it's just like, yeah, you need a warrant to come up in here. And you're doing what to my kid? And where were the parents? Because the grandfather was there. So maybe the parents were at work or something.
0: They were standing in the door or whatever.
1: I would have been like, what are you doing? What do you think this is? Who are you?
0: Let's ask Al MKE what he thinks. great morning. Love you. Appreciate you. The Truth Talk text lines are open 833-212-1017. Al MKE, what's your truth?
19: Well, my truth is he's 13, and I'm not saying what he did was, you know, right,
0: mm-hmm.
19: but he's 13. He's still a child.
0: Mm-hmm.
19: But furthermore, they need to be asking that resource officer, what did you do with the picture? Because we have a lot of stuff going on with children. Mm-hmm. Number two, when the grandfather asks when he's coming home, and the cop said it depends on how he acts, I feel the parents should have let all hell break loose because that says to me you're going to try to F that little boy in his rectum. Because you know little kids, they look at him like adults, and if the boy was black or if that was you, Homer, you'd probably be getting fisted with some Vaseline. Because you know when it comes to blacks, even if they're little kids, they see them as adults.
0: Mm-hmm.
19: You know, so my thing is he really didn't need no three cops.
0: No.
19: Why they didn't try to talk to him? You know, why they didn't... And where is this resource officer?
0: Mm-hmm.
19: So, you know, I think, you know, they're white. Go for that money. Keep them broke. I'll sue like Sodom and Gomorrah, and if God jump in the way, I'm suing him too. Tax collectors and prostitutes.
0: Damn.
19: How about that?
0: Hey.
19: Sue. because they do what they want because they're in a position of power. And why you got to put your hand on somebody's neck?
0: Mm-hmm.
1: Yep.
0: Yep.
19: But guess what? But you know what? But they'll send you to jail over a dog, right? But yep. You know why they protect the dog? Because they like sleeping with them dogs.

0: Oh, okay.
1: Blake Gump. You know Forrest Gump. Would you call Forrest Gump a liar?
0: I don't know.
1: Okay, that's where we're going. So we can't say... And it's probably Blake Gump calling in now.
2: Exactly. And, but he was. He was on tour with Miley, so.
1: Shout out to Brother Flowers said, three things you've known for a long time. We've had many discussions when it comes to nighttime entertainment. White business is good revenue and black business is bad revenue. Whites align pets closely to humans. The police overreacted. Their intent was to arrest the child initially. Absolutely. But, yeah, I'm just trying to tell you. I gave my disclaimer. I've seen and heard some seven-year-olds talk to some people. I'd be like, you know where you be. You know, you need some discipline. I'm just saying. Be like, if you don't get this little seven-year-old.
2: Listen. Mm-mm.
1: Yeah. Mm-hmm. We got Blake Gump before we go to break. y'all listen, because Blake Gump is going to give you the truth. Great morning. Love you. Appreciate you. You hear the conversation. What's your truth? You're on. You're about to lose it. We headed on to a break. Blake Gump, are you there?
3: Hello, I'm here, man.
1: Okay, go
3: ahead.
1: I was
3: just waiting for you to stop talking.
1: I did.
3: Kanye West dealer.
1: No, I did.
3: What's up, Bailey?
2: Hey.
3: I'm tripping on how I got phones in the shower and these kids are so bad, but the resilience these people have against these kids, they just like keeps cussing like he's a sailor. And I'm trying to stay away from the news because I'm going through enough at home with this time of year with stuff going on with me not being around my kids, then to see kids acting out like this, man. So I just been like going to the parks and talking to these kids playing basketball with them. But yes, I was on tour with Miley Cyrus. I'm so goofy. I thought she was one. I thought she was two people. I didn't know that Hannah Montana was her alter ego. Like, you know, Homer got his alter ego. But dude, y'all knew dude. He's funny. The guy on the board, he's funny.
1: Xavier, our producer, our whiteologist.
2: Yes.
3: Yeah, he need to read up on me. Then that way he wouldn't be so, you know, he's not tight or nothing or ain't no retentive, but I mean he'll keep his job. But please talk to the second shift people. They keep getting the number wrong. I'm telling you, I appreciate them being on the air. Because if I was like when
2: they wrote it down.
3: Yeah, Benjamin. Yeah, okay, that's good.
2: They wrote it up. And they're going to enjoy me putting them out there like this.
1: It's, but
3: they,
1: you are, man.
3: Y'all need to get permission to the 1017, baby.
1: Okay.
3: You need to get them permission to the 1017.
1: Okay, Blake. Because we are coming up on a break, we thank you for your call, but we got to get ready to take a break. We love you more.
2: Blake.
1: We got to let Bailey do what she's about to do.
2: Blake, I don't want you to worry about it anymore.
1: I do not approve of this, but go ahead. Go ahead, Bailey. I have a different thing.
2: They wrote the phone number down out of love.
1: Order in the studio, Bailey.
2: Now, see, if y'all watching on YouTube, this is a part of the great stuff.
1: Bailey!
2: That you can only get on YouTube. Listen, is this not a piece of toilet paper, Ray? They wrote the number down.
1: Order in the studio, Bailey.
2: Wait a minute, I'm just saying.
1: Bailey, listen, okay.
2: They go get me, but okay, it's okay. I love y'all. I love them.
1: Listen.
2: Our new crew is dope. I love them.
1: I want to say that a lot of times when you come into something new and it's not your regular norm, you know, we come in it, we're used to adapting to everything. So
2: if this was the only paper that I had in the studio, maybe we need to start putting some, because I usually carry a notepad with me.
1: Mm-hmm.
2: But if this is all you got, then you use what you got.
1: We got to take care of some bills because Bailey is not letting me go. She is
2: What's
1: not letting me go.
2: Over? What's wrong?
1: You know, one dab and it's over with. I got you. I will not. Shout out to all of the shows that follow. Of course,
2: love y'all.
1: The Truth with Sharon Hughes from 9 to noon. The Lunch Break. Really? She just...

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1: Home, darling.
0: Rainy and Baby Shannon from noon to one. You can call them at 833-212-1017, True Talk text line. And then you got
1: Blake, we don't want you to. We don't want you to worry about them having the right phone number no more. They got it right here.
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0: Great morning. Welcome, Black. You're listening to The Price is Right.
1: I know. I'm like, oh, what is he?
0: He like, you had to go with our playlist.
1: Okay, that's like real tinkle music right there.
0: Hi. Welcome to Macy's. Don't forget to check out our blue light special.
1: You know what?
0: If you are a darker shade, that blue light might mean something different. It'll be followed by the red light. That's right. The red and blue cherry.

0: Berries and berries. We hope you enjoy yourself while you're here. I just thought I'd walk into a department store.
1: Right, right.
0: And just, you know.
1: Old school department store. Yeah.
0: Give us some music again, Xavier.
1: Welcome to Boston Store.
0: Give us that same music again.
1: That's tinkle music.
0: Yeah, it was.
1: Mm-hmm.
0: Now he's going to.
1: We wanted the same one you just had.
0: The same one you brought us black.
2: It's the same one. It's just
0: we'll take it back to the very intro.
1: The first part.
0: We want to go.
1: No, that ain't it. That's not what we heard. Hi.
0: Welcome to Tiffany's.
1: Welcome to Tiffany's.
0: Tiffany and Company.
1: Tiffany and Company.
0: You don't have the box. You don't have Tiffany. Okay, enough. And we're not going to leave any tissue in the studio, so we won't have to go through that.
1: Well, maybe just put it under the counter. Somebody got it, you know.
0: Okay. But again.
1: You know. Can I just say this?
0: Yes.
1: Down the hallway at the other radio stations that are here, uh-huh. They actually have boxes of Kleenex in there. But in our studio, when we sit.
0: I'm not doing this. And I'm not going to help you with this. The views and opinions expressed by my host, Bailey Coleman. Really, Bailey? You, Bailey is out of control. What I wouldn't do, Bailey just did. Bailey just did. Really, Bailey? Order in the studio, Bailey.
1: I'm giving them more reason to watch us on YouTube. Did y'all see that?
0: Nurse Kawanda said she can't. I'm about to leave class in a minute. Keep it up. Because she's laughing and got skull and bones.
1: Oh, my gosh.
0: Yeah, see, you got tears in your eyes. And there's some tissue. You got tears in your eyes. Ooh. Real reason. Okay, go ahead, grab it. You
1: know. Oh, yeah, I need to.
0: She's doing all the things. Listen, shout out to the grapevine, Manon Sabir, because on yesterday, and she's crying. I'm trying to give my host here a chance to catch up, okay? But
1: you're going to make me laugh again with this one.
0: Okay. But Manon Sabir, host of The Grapevine from 1 to 4 here on The Truth, 101.7 FM.
1: So when we left the air yesterday.
0: Yes. There was.
1: One of the last things we said was.
0: Who's Apple?
1: Yeah, because, you know, I don't know if y'all know, but we're in the 3rd Street Market Hall.
0: Here we go. Listen.
1: Restaurants all around us.
0: I'm gonna fall black. Shout out to Durante, Mr. Undeniable.
1: Go ahead.
0: This is Brewer's Undeniable Colors here. But yeah, I'm going to let Bailey.
1: Go ahead, Homer.
0: Okay, because Bailey, I can tell you got your own coffee. Because you don't, when you're drinking the coffee from here, I don't have to worry about this part as much. But what you got in your cup. It's what you got in your cup. It has her on
1: it's
0: a whole nother level.
1: Folgers, regular old Folgers.
0: Jasmine Good said, "Don't grab the tissue with the phone number on it." Listen. Y'all are encouraging her.
1: What y'all want us to do up in here? Home a blow.
0: Order in the studio, baby.
1: What? Okay. Y'all,
0: is that just coffee?
1: Listen,
0: I mean, is that espresso? What is it, the little shots that go in espresso or whatever? I don't know. I don't drink coffee, but what is it that they put that makes it even
1: spicy? No espresso in it. Hey, if y'all watch it, this is another reason to watch on YouTube. Okay, listen, watch on YouTube.
0: And subscribe while you're there. Hit the bell.
1: Homie, you okay?
0: No, I am not.
1: Okay, I'm going to stop now. Okay. I'm going to shut it down.
0: Okay. Well, you want to explain to Manon Sabir? We got a video.
1: Oh, we're going to play the video?
0: Did you put it in that chat so he can have it? Okay.
1: So go ahead and explain.
0: Okay.
1: So the last thing we said, where I left off at was, when we were ending the show, you had pointed out the apple.
0: Mm-hmm.
1: And as we were leaving,
0: yes,
1: we said, well, who left the apple in here?
0: Correct.
1: Right?
0: Mm-hmm. Because and it was a mystery.
1: It was a mystery. And let's also say that, you know, we got a whole new crew.
0: Mm-hmm.
1: And we're in the 3rd Street Market Hall. And for our crew, listen, this is not, you know, because nobody knows, really, you know.
0: Yeah, they're going to learn today, though.
1: They're about to find out. Because we have, because we're down here with a bunch of restaurants, and it's not like a normal thing. When it gets hot in the summertime, y'all familiar with fruit flies, right?
0: Yeah.
1: We have a legion of them.
0: That
1: they're about to find out
0: Did
1: about.
0: Did you say legion?
1: We got a Damn. Legion that moves in during the summertime. And we are like in the worst spot because we are literally in the middle of all the restaurants.
0: Yeah.
1: And so when we said who
0: where they store the stuff is where all the shipments come in.
1: We're right by where all the fruit and vegetable shipments and everything come in and right by the restaurants too. So it's like we're surrounded. And then mugs come in here and they take over.
0: I'm turning my mic off.
1: So go ahead. Go ahead, Homer. Take it from there.
0: So when we were talking about it, obviously.
1: And they about to find
0: our
1: out.
0: GM.
1: Too.
0: Our GM, I don't know if our GM filmed it himself or Manan Sabir had someone film him, but his discipline to leaving the apple here in the studio, waiting for somebody to be Adam and Eve and try to take a bite out of the apple.
1: Right, because you was like it was or Adam
0: Snow
1: or
0: Black.
1: Eve.
0: Yeah, you
1: it was Adam or Eve.
0: Right. So he ended up doing push-ups, and they filmed it, and this was
1: his, and they sent it to us.
0: Yeah, so he was self-disciplining himself for leaving an apple in the studio. It was him.
1: It was him. So that's who it was?
0: Yes, it was Manan Sabir, the host of The Grapevine. So I don't know why it wasn't grapes.
1: Oh.
0: Grapevine.
1: I got you. Did we show the push-ups? Did we get
0: Did you send it in the thing? I remember we ain't got to. What you gonna do? Cut us off? Yeah. You gonna cut us off?
2: I'm the one who has the control.
0: Oh, you didn't yesterday.
1: Ooh.
0: You damn showing up didn't yesterday.
1: Ooh.
0: We was off the air on the radio and you were running around like Xavier over here, Xavier over there.
1: Oh, wow.
0: Okay, I'm just saying. See? Okay, but I'm not going.
1: Okay, Xavier, I'm
0: I ain't gonna pull
1: to
0: a
1: you.
0: Move, but. There you go. Dang, gotcha. There we go. We'll be black.
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5: People don't realize that glaucoma is one of the leading causes of blindness.
6: Because there are often no early symptoms, nearly half of those with glaucoma may not even know they have it until vision loss has occurred.
7: I was diagnosed with normal tension glaucoma in July of 2020. And what we found out at that point was I had already lost 40% of my sight. And you think it only affects people that are, you know, 75 or older, retired.

0: our grandparents, and that's not the reality of it.
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5: Our return is brought to you by Bailey Coleman.
6: You're late, Homer! You're late! You're late! You are 1 minute and 30 seconds late coming back from break, and it is your fault. You are late.
5: I always own if I'm late.
6: No, you don't.
5: I am. Yes, I do. Yes, I do.
6: You're late.
5: I know.
6: You're a minute and 45 seconds late now.
5: And I acknowledged it before I put myself in that situation as I was going back and forth with Xavier, who controls our bikes. But it was so hilarious to see him yesterday. It was like, you know how they say, never see you sweat? Xavier, our whiteologist, he was going.
6: Who doesn't want to use party in the USA?
5: Right. But you know what? We have that say so.
6: Exactly.
5: We're good.
6: Yeah, we're going to use that.
5: Yeah, we're going to use it. But yeah, so, yeah.
6: I just think
5: we're late. You know what I'm saying? So,
6: and R.N. Kawanda. Your guy's late. Homer late.
5: Yeah. And yeah, that's
6: it might be the first time in 20 years, but he is late today.
5: Hashtag facts. But I own it. I own it. That's what I said. When I said it when we were headed out, I'm like, yeah, we're gonna be late when we come back. It was 7:58. I'm like, yep, we're gonna hit them 2 minutes. Them 2 minutes gonna catch up with us because bills are important.
6: Yes, they are.
5: Bills have to be paid.
6: Yes, they do.
5: That's why I would say that time to take care of the bills. But did we get the clip with Manon Sevier doing the push-ups? Did you get that, Xavier?
6: Oh wait. Hold on. This just in.
5: Okay.
6: Dwayne Holland. Dwayne said, Homer.
5: Yes.
6: You're all good because you got 5 minutes grace. Isn't that nice of him?
5: You know,
6: Dane wouldn't have gave you that grace. Dane would have gave it to you like I did. Shout out to my guy, Dane. Dane would have gave it to you like I did.
5: Well, if Dane would have said that, that would have implied that I'm not a productive worker. Because as you and him say,
6: if you get there late,
5: it's as long as the work is done.
6: You said you got 5 minutes grace.
5: So according to him,
6: yes,
5: I'm very productive.
6: But according to you,
5: I'm not productive.
6: No, I didn't say that.
5: Because 8:01.
6: I just said you're late.
5: Right.
6: I just like to give it to you like you give it to everybody
5: else.
6: Yeah,
5: I know, but I'm just saying. But I gotta say, you did acknowledge it.
6: But
5: yours. You and Dane give grace if it's a productive worker.
6: Yeah. Well, I give grace in general. I don't just.
5: Okay, then you didn't give me none.
6: No, I didn't. Because you
5: always. you wanted to get me.
6: You wanted
5: to get a lick black. That's all.
6: You never gave me grace. You never gave me grace. And let me say this, too.
5: I can't.
6: Let me say this, too.
5: Yeah.
6: You're late.
5: Is this where we're going with our first segment at the top of the hour?
6: No.
5: But we're going to show.
6: Okay. You can't show it.
5: All right. So. Okay. Oh, all right. We're going to try to show you a clip of Manon Sabir in the studio giving his disciplinary action by doing push-ups. And he seemed to not have a problem with doing those push-ups. I just wish that if it was going to be a disciplinary action, that me and Bailey could have chose the amount of push-ups he had to do.
6: You might have wanted to do that.
5: Yeah, I'd have been like, give me 200.
6: I'd been like, yo, bro, it's all good.
5: On one finger.
6: Just don't bring no more apples in here and leave them.
5: No, do it on your fingers. I'm just saying, you got to be difficult.
6: If you want less
5: than 200, you got to do it on your fingers.
6: Oh, my gosh.
5: Yeah. Because he was just knocking them out.
6: Well, I would have said, do some girl push-ups. Do those. You good.
5: But he is.
6: What you mean you don't know how to do those? But you can do the guy push-up?
5: He's a guy.
6: He's a guy. I wouldn't have made him do no push-ups, though.
5: Yeah, I'd have asked for more. Maybe not 200, but he'd have had to do more than what he did. But thank you for just being considerate and acknowledging that you either heard our show or somebody reminded you that our GM, shout out to Biko.
6: Shout out to Biko.
5: Ended up saying, hey, man, who left the fruit in here?
6: Right.
5: I didn't.
6: Right.
5: On my lunch break, I ate. So Ray and Shannon, Ray and Shannon, they left the tissue. And now you got to tap in with Jazz Tyler from 4 to 7. I'm just saying, along with Meech. Listen.
6: Hey, you know what? They might have still been saying it.
5: Lee, you get right. See, she's not letting it go.
6: Listen, this looked like a 6 right
5: here. Nurse Arian Kawanda said, and I'm very disappointed, that Homer was late. I'm very disappointed.
6: I know, girl. Me too.
5: Hell no, he was late. Yeah.
6: Yeah, he was. Mm-hmm. We'll give him some grace because that was the first time in over 20 years Homer was late.
5: Yeah.
6: So we'll give you some grace, Homer. Yeah. I ain't going to mess with you like that.
5: No, I want you to because I want people to be held accountable.
6: I love you.
5: People, I love you more. But I like when people have to understand you got to be held accountable.
6: Huh?
5: You got to be held accountable. You got to. Okay. We got a message that we'll get it up on socials as well. Okay.
6: Oh,
5: so,
6: yeah.
5: But, yep. Yeah. So, Xavier's saying he has some issues with getting it up. We just got a message. We good.
6: All right.
5: Xavier looking like, what the hell? What? Don't.
6: Let's get back to some seriousness right. this morning.
5: Because this is crazy.
6: Because we got some stuff going on here.
5: Yeah. There is a story where we were talking about, just even talking about the 13-year-old and what he allegedly was being detained for or arrested or whatever the case may be in Menominee Falls. Well, there is a former, and I know Al MKE is probably going to call Black Ann for this.
6: Yeah,
5: he's probably going to call Black Ann for this. We call that double dipping when he had to call Black again. But. A former Milwaukee area Catholic teacher was arrested in Florida on child abuse image charges.
6: What?
5: Patrick Connor Russell, a former Catholic school teacher and coach in Wisconsin, has been arrested in Florida on charges of possessing child sexual abuse images, prompting calls for an investigation into his time at Milwaukee area schools.
6: Wow.
5: So if you're wondering why I feel this is an issue, because this is probably something that he's been doing even while he was still here in Milwaukee. But he's in Florida now. So we're going to play the clip. Xavier, if you can get that clip up.
6: You need to listen up if you had a child going to a Catholic school here in Milwaukee.
7: A former Milwaukee area Catholic school teacher and coach arrested in Florida.
8: The feds say this man here on your screen, Patrick Connor Russell, sent explicit images and disturbing messages. Those messages about his own students at a religious school in Boca Raton.
7: Tonight we're learning he spent years working with students at several Catholic schools here in the Milwaukee area, including Marquette University High School. And that's where we find 12 News' Hannah Hilliard joining us now live on this story.
9: Yeah, Blake, Russell spent years on this very field, coaching football and lacrosse. The school telling us he was on staff from 2018 to 2024. Federal authorities this week in Florida charging him with possession of child sexual abuse images while he was employed at a school in Boca Raton. While he is not facing any sort of charges or allegations stemming from his time here in Milwaukee, a local watchdog group is asking the State Department of Justice to certainly take a look at his time here in southeastern Wisconsin. As a teacher and coach at this prestigious private school in Florida, federal prosecutors say Wisconsin native Patrick Connor Russell was sending and receiving disgusting and illegal images of children. Just as disturbing, the messages about his own students, investigators say, he sent. A federal charging document says Russell messaged someone multiple times about being a teacher. One saying, quote, "If you were a student in my high school English class, what would you do to hit on me?" Another about his time as a coach, quote, "Get to see them so much, but too risky to try much more, which is why I'm always in search of someone who can bait to try and get nudes of them."
10: Offender in this case is fairly young, is only 37. So to think that by this time to already have moved from so many schools.
9: Nate's Mission, a clergy abuse watchdog group, drawing attention to Russell's employment history here in Wisconsin. Marquette University High School confirms he was an assistant football and lacrosse coach from 2018 to 2024. They tell 12 News, quote, "We have not received any reports of allegations involving Mr. Russell, but have contacted the former students and families of teams that he coached." Catholic Memorial High School in Waukesha confirming Russell was a teacher there from 2021 to 2023. Nate's Mission and Russell's LinkedIn page say he also taught classes at two Catholic schools in Brookfield, St. John Vianney and St. Dominic, and at St. Robert's School in Shorewood. Carmen Schools of Science and Technology in Milwaukee confirm Russell taught there for 1 year, leaving in 2024. The advocates now calling for the Wisconsin Justice Department to get involved.
10: What we've encouraged people to do is to make a report so that the DOJ can go back to the Archdiocese and say, hey, we need the entire file on this guy. Like, we need to see everything.
7: Just incredibly disturbing allegations here, Hannah. Wisconsin's DOJ won't say if they are investigating.
9: Oh, right, Blake. I reached out to them today, and they would not confirm nor deny any of their involvement. Carmen, as well as Catholic Memorial, and again, Marquette University High School says they have not received any sort of reports or allegations against Russell during his time at those certain schools. In those federal court documents, Russell did tell investigators that he has never inappropriately touched any children, but he did admit to sending and having inappropriate conversations with kids.
7: All right, Hannah Hilliard on this big story for us here at 5. Thank you.
5: Troop Nation, we're going to have to talk about this. We got to get ready to take care of some bills, but I absolutely believe that he's done some of that here in Milwaukee and in the state of Wisconsin, because
6: he
5: that's
6: was all
5: not
6: over
5: no,
6: the place here.
5: Yeah, that's not no new behavior,
6: nope.
5: In my opinion.
6: Nope.
5: This is something, and urge and all of that's inside of him. We got to get ready to take care of some bills. 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I'm the legendary Home of Blow, along with my girl,
6: Bailey Coleman.
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5: 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Bailey, this guy.
6: What is this?
5: I'm just moving forward. I'm moving forward.
6: Okay.
5: Patrick Connor Russell, former Catholic school teacher and coach in Wisconsin, been arrested in Florida on charges of possessing child sexual abuse images, prompting calls for an investigation into his time at Milwaukee area schools. Now, I don't believe that this was something new for him. I believe this was something that was in him and that he's acted on before.
6: Yeah, absolutely.
5: Now, whether those students that may have been under his guidance or, you know, he was their instructor or whatever the case may be, some of them may be in a place in their life where they don't want to relive what happened.
6: Exactly.
5: Because nobody knew.
6: Right.
5: They didn't say nothing.
6: Right.
5: And they've just tried to move on with their life.
6: Yeah.
5: But I just
6: don't. And
5: a
6: lot of people do that.
5: Yeah.
6: A lot of people do that.
5: Absolutely.
6: And what about, you know, he was probably the creepy instructor that people was like, something about him.
5: Yeah.
6: You know? And that's why, you know what? Listen to your kids. If they got a they don't like somebody or they feel like that person is a little weird or something, or they just feel like, you know, they don't want to do something or go somewhere and you notice a particular person's there, pay attention to that and go with how they feel, you know, go with how they feel. Cause sometimes they don't know how to express what's going on to you.
5: Right.
6: You know, so you got to kind of pay attention to that. And if they start acting different when somebody's around or like that.
5: That's right.
6: That's
5: those
6: usually
5: are signs,
6: what, those are signs. That boy, now, I hate to connect this to the Menominee Falls thing, but that young man, that little boy, that 13-year-old, he might have been acting like that because something else was going on. You know what I mean? And so you just don't know.
5: Yeah. So, yeah. I think that if some of the former students that were under his leadership or guidance here absolutely went through something.
6: Yeah.
5: Because like I say, to the egregious depths of what he was saying while he was in Florida.
6: Right.
5: Like, just the comments that he was making and all of that. That ain't something that just happened once he moved to Florida, in my opinion.
6: Yeah, not at all.
5: You know?
6: Not at all.
5: That does not.
6: Not at all.
5: And, you know, I pray and feel sorry for those students, even those in Florida.
6: Yeah, absolutely.
5: Or those here in Milwaukee or Wisconsin in general, that may have had to be exposed to that, because we already hear things about, you know, the Catholic priest and
6: that,
5: you know,
6: part. Yeah.
5: And it's been found true in a lot of cases.
6: Yeah.
5: To where it's like, yeah, there was some misconduct.
6: A lot. There was a lot.
5: It was.
6: It was a lot. And those stories continue to come
5: out. Yes, they do. Yes, they do.
6: They continue to come out.
5: Yes, they do.
6: Because people reach a point in their lives at different points where they just say, you know what? I got to put this out there because this is what happened to me.
5: Mm-hmm.
6: You know? So, and people, you know, sometimes people try to cover it up, ignore it. And they get, sometimes they get to a point where they're just like, I can't take it no more. Here's what happened. Mm-hmm. You know? And so that's why you, again, pay attention to your kids and how they're acting. You know, and I'm sitting here. We're talking about this story.
5: Mm-hmm.
6: And, you know, the guy was a football coach and all the things.
5: Yep.
6: Lacrosse, all of that. And he was at Catholic schools here in Wisconsin. And in our area. Mm-hmm. And I was taken aback for a second, because you know what? My son wasn't at one of the schools that he was at, but he was definitely at a Catholic school for a couple years.
5: Right.
6: So that kind of made me go, oh, wait a minute.
5: Right.
6: And the thing is, mm-hmm, too, mm-hmm, it wasn't just at Marquette where he was, Marquette University High School. No.
5: Mm-hmm, mm-hmm.
6: No, it wasn't just there. Did you see? There was at least five or six schools that
5: Absolutely.
6: He was at. So it's not like, you know, it's not at all like he wasn't all over Wisconsin, because he was. And really concentrated here in southeastern Wisconsin.
5: Mm-hmm.
6: So y'all, you know, your kids may be older now or whatever, that may have worked with him or been around him. Or, you know, if you look at the times he was here, check with your kid.
5: That's,
6: you know,
5: right.
6: They're older now, but check with them and say, hey,
5: yep,
6: does this name sound familiar to you? Do you remember blah, blah, blah? Because they may just, and they, you know, you just never know.
5: Absolutely. And it's important to let them know that it's a safe space and they can talk about it and they won't be judged.
6: Right.
5: Because that oftentimes has people where they won't end up sharing what they've been through. Because
6: exactly.
5: They're like, okay, they're going to judge me. They're going to say I'm this. They're going to say I'm that.
6: Right.
5: It's like, no, we just know that you may need help. And the only way we can get you the kind of help that you need, mm-hmm, is by you coming forward and being honest and sharing what abuse, mm-hmm, you may have went through or whatever the case. And this goes for any situation of anybody that's been abused or being abused. You have to use your voice. Your voice is your power. And that's why I love the Samantha at Team Teal 365, where, you know, he's talking about, we believe you.
6: Yeah.
5: You know what I'm saying? That's their thing. Because oftentimes we hear people try to tell their truth, and it's like, are you serious? Are you get what I'm saying?
6: Yeah.
5: Being judgmental.
6: Yeah.
5: But with Team Till 365, you know, they were like, we believe you.
6: Yeah, exactly.
5: You know, and it's important to have people like that will hear you out and not judge you.
6: Right.
5: And want you to be able to speak your truth.
6: Yeah.
5: You know,
6: because mm-hmm,
5: some people can't. Some people think they moved on with their life, but they really haven't because they haven't shared or they haven't talked about it and dealt with the trauma, because it is a trauma.
6: It is trauma.
5: You know, and
6: it is trauma.
5: Yeah, you need therapy. You need counseling.
6: Mm-hmm.
5: You need people you can trust.
6: Yeah, absolutely.
5: Especially when your trust has been violated by oftentimes people that you know.
6: Yeah.
5: And that you put your trust in.
6: Exactly.
5: Those students that have been under his guidance.
6: Mm-hmm.
5: And then the fact of Catholic, you know, oh, yeah, this is not going to happen.
6: Right.
5: But unfortunately, yeah.
6: Listen.
5: It's happening a lot.
6: Oh, yeah. Oh, yeah.
5: Some
6: places you go, the devil will meet you at the door.
5: Mm-hmm.
6: So you have to be, you know, and especially in places that you think that wouldn't, you know, oh, this is a great place because it's this or it's that or falls in line with some of your beliefs. You also have to realize that people that are there and that are working there,
5: mm-hmm,
6: and that are attending school or what have you there, They're human too.
5: That's right.
6: Yep.
5: That's right.
6: So, you know.
5: You have to, and you have to treat it as such.
6: Yeah, exactly.
5: So, prayers to anybody that is going through that or had to experience that, and hoping that you've been able to really come out and speak your truth and start a healing process.
6: Yeah.
5: Because even though you think, you know, you try to just, you know, people try to bury it.
6: Mm-hmm.
5: You know what I mean? Be like, okay, I'm good. That was something that happened.
6: Right.
5: But look at me now.
6: Yeah,
5: I'm productive.
6: Yeah,
5: and I own my own business.
6: I have
5: my children. But you are extra guarded with your children because of what may have happened to you.
6: That part.
5: You know, it's things that you are doing that is because of what trauma you experienced.
6: And you learn lessons from it now, don't you?
5: Mm-hmm.
6: Yeah, you do.
5: Yeah, it is very, very
6: important.
5: We
6: got one off the True Talk text line at 833-212-1017. He was looking for a weak spot, somebody to groom.
5: Mm-hmm.
6: That's why he kept moving from school to school. That's a valid point.
5: Absolutely.
6: Because he almost said that in the text that he sent to some of the students in Florida. Yeah.
5: And just waiting for an opening.
6: Yeah.
5: Because that's what predators do.
6: Yeah.
5: When they're preying on people.
6: Yeah.
5: Can I say this? And,
6: yeah.
5: And what will the response be?
6: Yeah.
5: Well, I won't say anything.
6: Right.
5: You know what I mean?
6: Mm-hmm.
5: And then it feeds because he's been doing this. You know what I mean? He's been doing it. So it ain't like it's something that he
6: has. And when the well runs dry in one place, for lack of better terminology, or he feels like he's about to get caught up. Moves on to someplace else.
5: That's true. 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We want to hear from you, 833-212-1017. We've got to get ready to take care of some bills. And when we return, we've also got a situation where the DOJ is awarding $300 million in city competition to restore law and order.
6: Oh, really?
5: Yeah. They launched the Model Cities Initiative, a nearly $300 million program aimed at reducing crime and improving public safety
6: in
5: U.S.
6: cities. It's called
5: Model Cities? Yeah.
6: Wow. You know, that's the name of an old government program.
5: To restore law and order.
6: We need it.
5: We need it. We got to take care of these bills and we'll be black.
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1: People don't realize that glaucoma is one of the leading causes of blindness.
17: Because there are often no early symptoms, nearly half of those with glaucoma may not even know they have it until vision loss has occurred.
15: I was diagnosed with normal tension glaucoma in July of 2020. And what we found out at that point was I had already lost 40% of my sight. And you think, it only affects people that are, you know, 75 or older, retired, grandparents, and that's not the reality of it.
1: I didn't think at all it was going to affect me because I didn't know of anyone that had glaucoma, no one in my family. 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
5: Welcome, Black Truth Nation. I am the legendary Homer Blow, along with my girl,
6: Bailey Coleman.
5: And we are Truth in the Morning. When we were going to break, I brought up a story on Fox 6 that says the DOJ is awarding $300 million in city competition to restore law and order. And it says the Justice Department launched a Model Cities Initiative, nearly $300 million program aimed at reducing crime and improving public safety in U.S. cities. Two to four cities with populations of at least 100,000 will be selected to receive funding for law enforcement, mental health, victim services, and crime prevention efforts. Applications are due September 1st, with award decisions expected in late 2026. First and foremost, I want to know, with a poll, what does Truth Nation, how do they feel about this? Do you feel that this initiative of the DOJ awarding $300 million in city competition to restore law and order, do you think it's a good thing? Do you think that this $300 million competition, I guess, because you got to submit an application, but the things that it's talking about trying to reduce the law enforcement receive some of the money? Some of it will go to mental health. Some of it will go to victim services.
6: And they're calling it the Model Cities Program.
5: Initiative. And I want you to give a little history on the original Model City Initiatives, Bailey. And applications are due September 1st with award decisions expected in late 2026. So do you think that this is a good thing, a good idea, yes or no? Are you happy to hear that? Something to try to...
6: You're putting that up as a poll.
5: Yes.
6: Yeah.
5: I want to find out if how Truth Nation feels about this. But Bailey, Model Cities.
6: Okay.
5: That's not a new name.
6: That's not a new name.
5: Yeah.
6: It's not a new thing. And the reason I know,
5: mm-hmm.
6: It rang a bell with me. I was like, my mother worked for Model Cities, the Model Cities program. Back in the 70s,
5: mm-hmm.
6: Okay, and that Model Cities program was actually the precursor to what we now know as HUD, Housing and Urban Development.
5: Correct.
6: Okay, so the it was authorized in 1966, the original program.
5: Mm-hmm.
6: By President Lyndon B. Johnson as a part of his Great Society agenda to address urban blight and poverty. So the Model Cities program that was authorized by Lyndon B. Johnson in 1966 was a federal initiative aimed at combating urban poverty, mm-hmm. and revitalizing American cities through coordinated social, economic, and physical renewal efforts. So they were building homes and, you know, working, you know, they had a huge emphasis on the social work in the community, and working on the economic plights of people.
5: Mm-hmm.
6: Now, my mother happened to work more in the housing area of it, working in the area of which would later become HUD. But I thought it'd be important for everybody to know what it originally was.
5: Absolutely.
6: Versus what they're using the name for now.
5: Mm-hmm.
6: And how they're...
5: to restore law and order.
6: That is the main emphasis.
5: Yeah, to restore law and order. The funding, the populations of two to four cities with populations of at least 100,000 will be selected to receive the funding for law enforcement, mental health, victim services, and crime prevention efforts. And so the poll is up. Is the new DOJ Model Cities program a good thing? So we want you to participate in that poll on our YouTube page. And yeah, and then we'll dive deeper into this situation. So I think people will find it interesting. And of course, the Truth Talk text lines, 833-212-1017. Do you think it's a good thing? Are you excited to hear about this initiative, even though it's changed from what it was before?
6: Right. And back then, they had...
5: Xavier looked like he got something to say, but go ahead, Bailey.
6: They had implementation in over 150 cities.
5: Mm-hmm.
6: And they worked on construction and renovation of low and moderate income housing. They developed hospitals, schools, and community centers.
5: Mm-hmm.
6: They implemented social service programs such as healthcare, education, and food assistance. And... They encouraged citizen participation in planning and decision making. Yeah. So there was a lot that the original program did on the grassroots end, mm-hmm. you know.
5: Xavier, you seem like you had something that you wanted to add to the conversation, did you?
19: Do you really trust the same DOJ that's not releasing the Epstein files?
5: No.
19: Okay.
6: Well, I mean, this is about law and order. This is definitely not the old school, you know, models,
19: law and order.
6: Model cities that my mother worked for.
5: That part?
6: Definitely not that.
5: So, Xavier's like, go ahead, Xavier.
19: I mean,
6: what's the poll? Go ahead.
19: Oh, let me look at the poll. The poll says...
5: It's early.
6: It's early in the poll.
19: Yes or no, and it's 50-50 right now. But to tell the truth, I mean, we already know they're going to be targeting black people, Hispanics. So they're probably going to be, like, giving money to people that are, like, calling in, you know, oh, these are illegal immigrants and stuff like that. It's not... I haven't read through the program, but I already know
5: So you don't think the funding for crime prevention efforts would be a good thing? Because, you know, we have CBI, you know, and a lot of crime prevention efforts that we are doing here in the city and the county. And funding is always one of the big issues because it's a lot more that could be done if there was a lot more funding available to help some of those organizations that are out here trying to reduce all of the things that they are talking about. You feel what I'm saying? And
6: You mean those grassroots organizations?
5: Mm-hmm.
6: Yeah, they ain't finna get in there.
19: Yeah, it sounds like DEI to me.
6: Yeah.
19: So, no. I think you
5: damn!
19: I think you need to follow the money, and certain people will be getting their pockets greased, so to speak, and certain people won't.
6: Well, that is how they're going to fund the ICE people.
5: Mm-hmm. Exactly.
6: But, I mean, we got a whole big place that they just built out here, right?
5: Yeah.
6: They got a whole...
5: Absolutely.
6: We don't even know who in there. Your cousin then may be in there right now. We don't know. Do we know?
5: No.
6: When the last time you was over there, you know, tapped on the door and said, hey, just
5: who's
6: come to
5: in
6: check
5: there?
6: In. Just hey, come to check in.
5: We got
6: who
5: a right
6: here?
5: To come by here, don't we?
6: Yeah, exactly. Oh, we don't? Okay, well, I'll be making
5: like,
6: my
5: hold
6: way.
5: Hold on, you got your papers? Are you a natural?
6: Right. Natural,
5: you know,
6: natural
5: like,
6: citizen? You born here?
5: Yeah.
6: I don't think so. You don't look like it.
5: You got to show all your paperwork.
6: Where your paperwork at?
5: Yeah. You be like, you got to show when conception was had.
6: Okay.
5: You know, you got to go all the way back to conception.
6: Okay.
5: So I purposely, you know, brought this up. And Truth Talk text lines are open.
6: 833-212-1017. I'm reading it off the paper over here.
5: Bailey. Listen, we're going to get some laminated.
6: Stealth.
5: Yeah, she is stealth to the highest power. Bailey is,
6: oh my gosh, when it's
5: the definition, and if it's a photo of stealth, it's Bailey right there, like. Because she comes in with her stealth, and it is nothing nice. It is nothing nice. I mean, it's accurate, but it's nothing nice.

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0: Welcome, Black Truth Nation. Of course, we are talking about this new initiative that has been brought up. And is it a good thing? Is it something that you're excited about, or is it something that you're not? Like, I don't know how I feel about this. The Truth YouTube page poll, is the new DOJ model cities program a good thing in your opinion, yes or no? Are we still 50-50 right now, Xavier, as it relates to those who are commenting on that?
10: 83% say no, 17% say yes.
0: All right. The 83% says no. Well, you know what? They may be some very, very, very, very intelligent people that says no. Why? Why would I say that, huh? Well.
1: Because we finna have a...
0: Come on with it, stealth.
1: No. Go ahead.
0: The Orange Band administration announced... This is the part I didn't read. on purpose.

0: announced on Wednesday it's launching the Motto Cities Initiative, which will award $300 million to U.S. cities that restore law and order. 2 to 4 cities will be selected to receive the funds, according to a Department of Justice news release. Again, to qualify, the cities must have a population of at least 100,000 people. The cities that wish to receive the money must submit a proposal that outlines how it will implement comprehensive and innovative strategies to reduce crime, restore law and order, and enhance public safety. Again, the proposals must be submitted by September 1st. This administration is leveraging every authority to ensure the safety of all Americans, said Acting Attorney General Todd Blanche. The Model Cities Initiative will supercharge our law enforcement partners and restore the rule of law to America's neighborhoods, towns, and cities. Our message is clear. We will help those who help us make America safe again.
1: Oh!
0: The justice.
1: Oh, okay. Yeah. As long as we're clear. We'll help those that help us.
0: Yeah, absolutely.
1: Make America safe.
0: Again.
1: Okay.
0: The Justice Department will make a decision on which cities will receive funds.
1: Of course they will.
0: Later this year.
1: Of course they will.
0: So, yeah, I wanted to try to get, you know, bring people in without letting them know that, yeah, this is the Orange Man.
1: The Orange Man Initiative.
0: Yep. Yep.
1: Yes. Law and order.
0: Mm-hmm.
1: We'll
0: mm-hmm.
1: have ICE all in the streets of Milwaukee. All in. They'll be all downtown, everywhere, on the definitely on the north side.
0: Mm-hmm.
1: Oh, and they'll be kicking it hard on the south side now, won't they?
0: Yeah.
1: Oh, yeah.
0: Yeah.
1: It'll be a big deal. Big yeah. hoorah-rah.
0: Right. Just shout out to the people who saw through.
1: Yes.
0: The madness on the pole, like, something. And the words of Keith Sweat, something, just ain't right.
1: Let us get a Republican governor in there.
0: Mm-hmm.
1: And you'll see.
0: Yeah.
1: We'll definitely be getting funded.
0: Yeah.
1: And they definitely going to be on the north side. Y'all better go out
0: FAFO.
1: Vote.
0: We going FAFO
1: if y'all don't go vote. Mm-hmm. Remember, I'm just telling you.
0: Real talk. I'm just saying that.
1: It's
0: a real thing, people.
1: Something else we didn't get to the other day that we need to definitely mention before we get off the air.
0: Let's go.
1: We've talked pretty heavily on this show about the data centers.
0: Mm-hmm.
1: And the one especially that they want to put in it. Midtown, Capitol Court, whatever you want. They're having a meeting.
0: Correct.
1: On that.
0: Mm-hmm.
1: And y'all need to be out there.
0: Yes.
1: Now, I don't have, do you have?
0: Yeah, I got it.
1: You got yeah. the dates?
0: Yep, yeah, but Xavier.
2: Oh, no. Since you brought that up, they did have all the candidates for governor on stage.
1: Okay.
2: And they asked who's willing to protect Wisconsin citizens from these data centers.
1: Uh-huh.
2: And the only person that raised their hand was Francesca Hong.
1: Okay.
2: Just to let you know.
1: All right.
0: The one that don't want police in prisons.
2: Yeah. That's her ideal society. Her ideal society doesn't mean she's going to make it happen. She said in a dream world, that's her. Wouldn't that be your ideal
0: world?
2: But
0: she's standing on it, right? No police and no prisons.
1: What?
2: Yeah, in your ideal world, yeah. Wouldn't you want no crime in your ideal world, Homer?
0: Isn't there's crime everywhere.
2: Yeah, there, but isn't that what you're trying to do?
0: No.
2: Oh.
0: Listen.
1: So you like Hong.
0: So you acting like that everything is perfect. Because that's a sign of perfection. And nothing is perfect. No matter what you do, you can provide free mental health. And there's going to be some people that are not going to take medicine. They're not going to go to therapy. So nothing is going to be perfect. So if we just take all of that away, like, oh, that's not going to happen. Pleasantville is not a real place.
1: Oh.
2: Yeah, obviously. I think people don't
0: know about that movie, but you should.
2: I know the movie.
0: What?
2: What do you mean? Okay. I'm a film major.
0: Okay. Sometimes we say certain stuff and be like, I ain't aware of that. So, okay.
2: You're talking about
0: make sure.
2: Pleasure Island, a TV show from the 1970s.
1: I'm looking at this thing online. Anyway, let me get back to this.
0: Yeah.
1: You cannot assume because he looked like a baby, Homer, that he don't know. We can't do that no more because our people nowadays, everybody,
0: mm-hmm.
1: you know, has a well-rounded, you know, well, most people have a well-rounded perspective on things that have happened in the past.
0: Mm-hmm.
1: So you cannot assume that he don't know the movie.
0: Well, you know.
1: I mean, there's things we've run into, and
0: be like, what?
1: What? You don't know about that? Yeah, exactly. So I understand that, but we can't assume.
0: Just a balance.
1: Right?
0: Just well, we didn't want to assume then.
1: We faffled.
0: It was warranted. It was warranted, and it was justified when it's true.
1: Exactly.
0: But here's what Bailey was speaking of and talking about. This was a newsletter that was put out by Alderman Mark Chambers Jr. Mm-hmm. on June 2nd, 2026.
1: Okay.
0: Public invited to attend open house info sessions at Midtown Center Development Site.
1: Yep.
0: Alderman Mark Chambers Jr. said members of the public are invited to attend three upcoming public informational meetings at the Midtown Center site that, if approved, would house a Milwaukee Public Library branch as well as other amenities. Alderman Chambers said the informational meetings at the former Walmart at 5825 West Hope Avenue will be attended by himself, staff from the Milwaukee Public Library, and the Department of City Development and Developers AFS Milwaukee LLC and Gorman and Company. Obviously, there has been a significant amount of attention paid to this redevelopment proposal in the media, but it is absolutely critical for the public to be a part of the process for this project, and these meetings will be a key part of that public involvement. Alderman Chambers said, I strongly urge anyone interested in the project to attend at least one of the public informational meetings. The meetings will be Wednesday, June 10th, from 5:30 p.m.
1: That's
0: to 7
1: Wednesday.
0: p.m.
1: Next Wednesday, y'all.
0: Thursday, June 18th, from 5:30 to 7 p.m.
1: Mm-hmm.
0: And Saturday, June 27th, from noon to 1:30 p.m. So you can still attend and then bring your kids and grandkids to the Home of Blow 32nd Annual Birthday Party for the
1: Kids, which is
0: happening on Saturday, June 27th, from 2 p.m. to 6 p.m.
1: Yep.
0: So you can still go get the information, find out what the hell is really going on.
1: Yeah.
0: And ask all your questions.
1: Now, here's the deal. It sounds like they just go put it up. They just doing this as a matter of, you know.
0: Mm-hmm.
1: Just trying to, you know, say, y'all could say we had a meeting.
0: Mm-hmm.
1: So y'all better get in there. Because these places are, well, just look at what's happening in, what is that, Kenosha, that lady?
0: Mm-hmm.
1: Was on MSNBC?
0: Yep.
1: Or MS Now?
0: Yeah.
1: It's going to mess up, or it can potentially mess up your living situation that you have right now.
0: Right.
1: So I don't want to hear after this is all done that, oh, our water ain't okay over here no more, or, you know, any of the things. You know
0: mm-hmm.
1: what I mean?
0: Mm-hmm.
1: Because you didn't go where... We should not see footage of this meeting and there's nobody in the seats like we did with Franklin yesterday.
0: That part.
1: Because this has the potential to really degrade your standard of living.
0: Mm-hmm.
1: Okay. On the north side of Milwaukee.
2: Wait till they get them bills, them heating bills.
1: Oh, yeah.
2: Electric bills.
1: Yeah, electric bills and all that. Don't forget about that. Y'all didn't know about that, did you?
0: That part.
1: They're going to make you pay, okay, for these data centers. You go pay for the electricity and all that because your stuff going to go up because they're going to charge you, right,
0: mm-hmm.
1: to take care of the bill that they're making with these data centers.
0: See, this is why you better go out to the meetings, ask all the important questions that you have if you have questions and concerns. Because you can sit on the bench or the bleachers and be a armchair quarterback or a baseball coach. Or, you didn't see that and all that. No, but you get into the game.
1: Yeah.
0: You got to get into the game.
1: Yep.
0: If not, the game will proceed like, okay, well, we didn't have as much resistance as we thought we were going to have.
1: Yep. So we're good. Let's
0: so we're going to go for it.
1: Go for it. And guess what? Your bills going to go up. Your everything going to go up. Your standard of living is going to go down.
0: That part.
1: Because they just building these data centers wherever.
0: Mm-hmm.
1: You know? And they want to build. Think about it. That's really, that area is really the heart.
0: Yeah.
1: Of Milwaukee.
0: Mm-hmm.
1: the heart of the north side of Milwaukee.
0: You can learn if that particular data center has all of the things that you are afraid of from hearing about other places that have been saying, oh, don't put it here, don't put it there. You'll learn, is it friend or is it foe?
1: Yep.
0: And you can learn it up close and personal by talking to the people involved and finding out exactly how it will work if it is approved.
1: Yep.
0: You've been listening to Truth in the Morning.
1: It sound like it's already approved, though. It sound like they're just about to build. I don't know if that's the case, but I'm just saying. That's
0: we going FAFO,
1: like.
0: Huh?
1: Yeah, we going. It looks like it.
0: What you got, Bailey, before Sherwin Hughes is up, the award-winning Sherwin Hughes?
1: I just want to encourage you to trust God and do good. We'll see you tomorrow.
0: Hashtag that part. Again, also, make sure you tune in to Lunch Break. Have your lunch break with Ray Nitti and maybe Shannon.
1: Shout out to Ray. I ain't seen Ray in a minute.
0: Absolutely. And then 1 to 4, The Grapevine with Manon Sabir, followed by Tap In with Jazz Tyler from 4 p.m. to 7 p.m. on Truth 101.7 FM. 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
1: Sherwin's up next.

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10: 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So this idea of, hey, I just want to press zero and talk to a human, is actually a thing of the past when it comes to agentic AI.
9: That's Nicholas on Bloomberg Television. 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
11: A lot of companies are just trying to get deflections, get the customer not talking to them. 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

0: Good morning. Welcome to the program. Today is Thursday, June 4th, 2026. It was about, I'd say a month ago, maybe a little bit more. Hanging out with a couple of my guys, we decided to meet up after they got off of work. Just, you know what I mean, a little hangout, a little catch up. Make sure everybody is doing okay, because every so often you got to check on your people. So one of our friends thought he was slick because he didn't want his vehicle to be seen. I'm not going to tell you where we was at, but I guess I could understand it, why he didn't want his vehicle to be seen at the location that we were at. Now, we were in Milwaukee. We were just south of downtown. But he was like, you know what? I don't want to take the risk of somebody seeing my vehicle hanging out with these other rapscallions, you know, Sherwin Hughes at all. So he parks his vehicle in like a private lot, but that business was very much closed. So he has to leave early to go pick up his kids. So we tell him, hey, man, good to see you. Take care. We'll see you when we see you. He rushes back into the establishment that we were all at and said, my car got towed. Now, first, laughter. Because because that's what men do to each other. We laugh at each other's sorrow and pain. But then the gravity of the situation hit us and we felt bad for him because he had to go and pick up his children. And his wife had entrusted him on this particular day. This is why women sometimes say that we weaponize our incompetence, because he doesn't usually pick his kids up from wherever they were at. They're some class or some after school program, whatever, because it was he had to be where his kids were at by like 6 o'clock. And he was already going to be late because he was leaving where we were at like 5:50. So he was already late. So he goes out to the parking lot, this little private lot, which I thought that we all could park in because the business was closed. But apparently that business has an issue with people using their parking lot, even though that business is not open. Right. So my friend made a mistake that any of us could have made, parked in a lot that belonged to a business that was shuttered, vehicle gets towed. So he comes back, and now there's like six of us in the bar we're at. And he comes over to me, of all the people, and I don't know if I should be offended by this. I talked to him about it afterwards, and then he got all defensive, so I dropped it. He was like, Sherwin, I need to use your car. I said, come again. I beg your pardon. He's like, look, man, I'm in a bad spot. I got to go pick my kids up, man. My wife told me that I got to pick the kids up today. She don't never, you know, trust me to pick the kids up, you know, because of stuff like this. I need to use your car. I can't worry about getting my vehicle right now, because he couldn't get his vehicle until the next day, because I'm assuming that when they tow your vehicle, there's an amount of time that needs to pass before everything gets processed, and the tow lot probably closes at a reasonable hour. So it was probably past the time where he could even go and get his vehicle, but that wasn't the point. He had to go and pick up his kids. And I was like, you are on all sorts of drugs. You know you ain't driving my car. He got an attitude with me. And even some of the other guys that we were with got an attitude with me. Why? Because they knew that one of them were going to have to let him use their vehicle. Now, luckily, another one of our friends that we were with, he has another car, and his kids actually stay a couple of blocks away from where we were at. And our friend that was there in the establishment with us was like, I got another vehicle that I keep in my kids' house in their garage. I'll let you use that. But then everybody got a damn attitude with me because I didn't let this individual use my car. So I have a question for you, but this question is going to be qualified by a brand new policy, and I'm going to tell you why. I don't let nobody use my car. Now, I used to be much nicer. Now I'm old and cranky. Sometimes even when I have passengers in my car, I look at them like, I don't like how you're sitting in my vehicle. I don't like how you look sitting in the passenger seat. I don't let anybody drive my vehicle. And the circumstance in which I would let someone drive my vehicle are so few, far between, and rare that don't ask me. But I want to ask you, do you, if a friend or a family member needs to borrow your car, will you let them? for whatever reason, and maybe it's an emergency. I suppose I could give due consideration if it was like a major emergency, life or death. My friend was irresponsible and he was negligent. Now, here's the thing. Don't lean on our friendship and think you're going to drive my car. Also, my vehicle is not easy to drive. If you've never driven an electric car, a Tesla specifically, it drives unlike anything you have ever driven. It doesn't even start the way a normal, regular vehicle starts. Not only do I not want him to drive my car, I don't want him to, like, not know what he's doing. Like, you drive with one pedal. You don't have to use the brakes. When you take your foot off the accelerator, immediately the car feels like it's slamming on its brakes. So you got to modulate the accelerator. It's very different. And if you give it some acceleration, I don't know if many of you have had the experience of riding in an electric car, but it will knock the wind out of you. A Tesla is faster than probably 95%. Like, you have to get into like supercar territory to beat just a standard Tesla in a street race. They are insanely, dangerously fast. I sometimes scare myself with that vehicle, and I just did not feel comfortable letting him use my vehicle. Well, there's a change now. We've seen the Milwaukee Police Department adopt this change, and now the Milwaukee County Sheriff's Department has adopted this change. If you are caught reckless driving, they are towing your vehicle on the spot. Now, hear me out now, because y'all are probably thinking, oh, Sherwin, you're not a very good friend. I beg to differ. I think I'm the best friend. I'm the best friend you could ever ask for. I'm the best friend to all of the people. Well, some of the people. Okay, maybe only just a few people. My guy was late picking up his kids, and I know him. And I know he would have been dipping and in and out of traffic and going baseline, going up in the parking lane and tailgating and gating the tail and going up to the red line and running the light and not stopping on red. Says don't turn on red. He'd turn on red. He'd go on green. He'd go on yellow. I'm not taking that risk. And then he tells me, oh, no, Sherwin, I was picking up my kids and I had to race to get them because I don't want my wife to cuss me out. And the sheriff's department got me and they towed your car. Immediately, you know what I would do if I heard that? I have to get a defense attorney because I might commit a murder. Next thing you see, old Sherwin on the news, homicide taking place. It appears to be Milwaukee radio personality Sherwin Hughes with a .44 Magnum in his right hand. Story at 11. Let's talk to Blake. You're on 101.7 The Truth. How are you?
1: I'm good, man. How you been?
0: Been all right, man. What's going on?
1: Nothing, man. Just on break right now. The conversation. I lived in Georgia from 04 to like 09. And my brother had a Suburban and his wife had a DeVille, a Cadillac. And it was a year that we was down here. So it was like he had an 05 truck and an 05 Cadillac in 05. And I worked for the Georgia Dome. I worked at a daycare and I worked at Sam's Club down there. So if I ever took the house, if I ever left the house and didn't want to walk all the way to the Georgia Dome, or if I didn't want to walk to the grocery store, or whatever, he would just tell me, you know, just drop that bread. As long as you know you can pay for it, I don't care. He knew I could pay for it. But, like, nowadays, if you can't give me what my car's worth now, just say no. Because the way you explain yourself, you shouldn't have to. That's your car. I appreciate you saying how it is and how it drives. And that's why it's your car. And he got his car towed, so let me go and help you drop you off, Pippen, and then we come back. But you're not driving my car, period. And that's about it. Because women in cars, they're not one and the same. Men treat everybody treat their cars different. I'm not gonna let you use my car. I'm not gonna let you near my woman. So, on that note, be more responsible and don't park in places where you know you could probably get. If you don't want anybody to see your car, then you need to drive with somebody else or find something else to do with your private life.
0: Fair enough.
1: So you don't want anybody doing nothing to your car. Have a good day, Sherwin.
0: All right, you too. Thank you, Blake. He could have just got an Uber. Like, there's so many transportation options. And he was upset and he was panicking a little bit, right? And I understand that because this one day that he is entrusted to pick up the kids, his car got towed. He just got a stroke of bad luck. But for him to ask me to drive my car, maybe he was in a panic. He's like, oh, I need a vehicle real quick. Let me drive Sherwin's. No, you're not. Call the Uber. And where we were just south of downtown. An Uber would be there in like 3 or 4 minutes. Now, the problem is he was worried about having to explain to his wife, which he ultimately had to do anyway, because his kid snitched on him. Because I don't even know if when his wife got home and she got home late, that's why she couldn't pick up the kids. I don't even know if she would have known that his vehicle was towed. because he parks in the garage and she parks in the driveway. Because he's got a nice vehicle. I mean, it's a Lexus. It's not a Bugatti or anything. But I do not let individuals drive my people for drive my vehicle for a number of reasons. I'm going to take a break, come back, talk to Kathy on the other side. I also want to talk about this new Milwaukee County Sheriff's Ordinance where now they can tow your vehicles. First, it was the Milwaukee Police Department because we here in the city of Milwaukee got so fed up with all the reckless driving. We wanted major, major enforcement, and we wanted plenty of deterrence to stop people from reckless driving. And the bump outs and the street improvements and narrowing of the lanes was not enough, and so they took it a step further. And we actually got help from the Wisconsin State Legislature because they had to pass something to allow for Milwaukee to tow recklessly driving vehicles on the first offense. Prior to that, you had to have several, like unpaid reckless driving tickets or your second or your third or your fourth or your fifth offense reckless driving. And that's one thing that a lot of folks disagree with when it comes to the criminal justice system. Serious penalties are not enacted until somebody does something habitually. First time they give you a slap on the wrist, second time they shake their finger at you, third time you get a little taste of probation, and then if you commit the offense after that, that's when the major penalties come in. Hell, look at drunk driving. Wisconsin is still, I think we have to be the only state where your fourth drunk driving offense is a felony. Everywhere else, you're a felon the first time you do it. And that was because the Tavern League was such a powerful lobby, they knew that if drunk driving was a criminal offense your first time, that people would drink less. And if people drink less, then the Tavern League would lose a lot of their power. Take a break, come back, continue our little chit-chat. Also, I want to get to the root of the problem because summertime is here and the violence is going to spike. And let's get out ahead of this. But I'm going to illustrate to you, hopefully, with solid facts and objective understanding what I believe the root of the problem is that we keep missing when it comes to our young people. And you only get this information on The Truth with Sherwin Hughes exclusively on 101.7 FM. Don't go anywhere. I'll be right back.
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0: That's not Kathy. That's Kathy. Hi, Kathy. You're on 101.7 The Truth. How are you today? Kathy. Kathy feels... She fell asleep at the wheel. And I was going to ask Kathy if I could borrow her car. Now I got to hang up on Kathy. The question of the day is... Put the poll up on the YouTube. This is one of the closest polls I've ever seen. The question is, would you let a friend slash family member borrow your vehicle? 49% of you say yes. Well, now it just went to 47% say yes. 53% say no. It's too valuable and expensive of an investment. Some people don't know how to parallel park. Some people, even if there's no vehicle in front of you or behind you, you still scrape the curb. There is, if I let you use something of mine and it comes back damaged, it hurts me personally because I am more careful with someone else's stuff than I am with my own because I know how horrendously disappointing. It violates trust. I need you to be careful with my stuff because I would be careful with yours. Sherwin, can you house sit for me over the weekend? I'll house sit for you. I'm so careful. I don't be touching stuff. I don't want to break nothing. I also don't want to have to explain to the homeowner when they get back from vacation, why the TV fell off the wall. I'll leave the TV alone. I won't even touch it. If something looks suspect, like, oh, I better not touch that. I don't know what I'm doing or that might break. Or let me call the homeowner and see how I'm supposed to operate this machinery or whatever it is that they have in their house. It's so disrespectful. And then, because I've had this happen before. I've let this years ago. I let somebody use my vehicle. And I knew that dent wasn't in my bumper. I knew it wasn't there. And I asked them about it. They got mad at me. I didn't put that there. I know I didn't put it there. But now this reckless driving ordinance, and I want people to be aware of these things because the policies that we ask for come back and bite us. And then those that get bitten by the policy that we ask for call into talk radio and talk about how racist policies are. Let's go back many, many years when Derek Mosley was a Milwaukee Municipal Court judge. I would do segments with him, sometimes monthly, sometimes quarterly, because he would talk about new state laws that impacted people and especially motorists in the city of Milwaukee. Because when you get a ticket in Milwaukee, you go to traffic court, and he was one of the judges that you would see in traffic court. And so a new law was passed. And we were unaware of it because there's a saying that I wish more people accepted or understood its reality. Ignorance is no excuse for the law. Because you were unaware of the law doesn't mean that you can get away with breaking it. So being in a functioning democracy requires you. It's incumbent on you. It is your, I'm going to use the R word. I'm going to use it. Responsibility to know what the laws are. And so there was a new law that was passed. Oh, this was 2013, 2014, something like that. Driving too fast for conditions, okay? And if there is inclement weather, you are required to have your headlights on. Now, most people don't have to worry about that because new vehicles have what we call daytime running lights. The lights are on all of the time. Where back in the day, it was manual. Or you could set certain vehicles to automatic headlights that would come on when it got dusk outside or at twilight, etc. But back in the day, you had to turn your parking lights on. You had to turn your headlights on. So there was a law that was passed, and it's for the reasons of public safety. If it's heavy rain, if it's fog, if it's snow, and you are driving too fast for conditions, and this is a subjective one because the police officer determines, based on what they see and based on the road conditions, if a motorist, you, were driving too fast for conditions. Now, I know some of y'all get all high and mighty in your four-wheel drive vehicles, and you think, oh, it's a little 3-4 inches of snow on the road. I can whip my vehicle. I can change lanes and dip and dodge. I can't stand when people with all-wheel drive drive like a fool, because that all-wheel drive does not help you stop faster. Sure, you can accelerate and you can get out of a snowy driveway or more easily pull out of a snowy parking spot, but you can't stop no quicker, dummy. So you get pulled over because you were driving too fast for conditions, and or you did not have your headlights on, and you're wondering why this cop is pulling you over. And if you're black, immediately, oh, this cop is racist. I'm being racially profiled. No, you didn't know the law. And so Derek Mosley made it a point to come on my show to say, hey, everybody, I want you all to know, because I'm seeing a bunch of people in my courtroom getting these tickets. And what they're saying to him as a judge when they're in Derek Mosley's courtroom, this is back when he was a municipal judge, they say, judge, I didn't know that that was illegal. And Derek Mosley says, it doesn't matter whether you know or not. The law is the law, and your ignorance is notwithstanding. So you need to know, ladies and gentlemen, before you borrow your vehicle to somebody else, that if they're driving it like a fool, and they probably will, let me tell you why. You ever rented a car before? You know what I do to rental cars? When I get it, don't ever let me drive a rental car, because I am determined to test its limits. Because guess what? Ain't my car. Ain't my Toyota Camry. That is not my Toyota Corolla from Hertz. That's not my Ford Taurus from Enterprise. I will destroy a rental car. Oh, it says slow down to 25 miles an hour around this turn. Let me see if this rental car can do 90. Because sometimes when you let someone use your property, in this case, I think we might have like a false sense of ownership when you rent a vehicle. This is my car for the week. I rented it. Just like some people might have a false sense of ownership with their apartments. That's not your apartment. That's Barada's apartment. That's why people feel like they can tear it up and drill holes in the wall and do all sorts of stuff. But this ordinance is one that I want you to be keenly aware of, because imagine how mad you would be. You're doing a favor for somebody. You let that friend, that family member borrow your vehicle. They say, what do they always say? I'll be right back. No, they're not. When a black person says, I'll be right back, you may never see them again. That's a calculated risk. Sherwin, can I borrow your car? I'll be right back. Then I checked the location and they're in New Mexico. How did you get to New Mexico in 9 minutes? Milwaukee County Sheriff's Office deputies can now tow any vehicle they pull over for reckless driving, whether it's the driver's first offense or whether they own the car or not. The policy applies across all areas Milwaukee County Sheriff's officers patrol, including freeways, city streets, and county parks, extending enforcement across 158 miles of freeways throughout all of Milwaukee County. Reckless drivers caught by deputies will face a $1,000 reckless driving citation plus towing and storage fees to recover their vehicles. Let me also do you one better. I'm going to say this and I'm going to take a break. If the person that you let borrow your car could be your damn spouse, it could be your son, your daughter, a friend, a coworker, a family member, if they don't have the $1,000 to pay for the fine and all the storage fees, you have to pay it. If that happened to me, I got to get me a defense attorney, because if I'm dumb enough to do this, if I let somebody borrow my car, they're driving like a fool because, hell, they don't care. It's not their car. It's my car. They get caught. My vehicle gets towed. $1,000 is owed. And they come to me and say, yeah, Sherwin, I'm sorry. I was driving like a fool. I ran a couple of red lights and I cut off a cop in an intersection and your vehicle got towed. And it's going to cost $1,000 to get your vehicle out. And I ain't got it. You better get it. You better sell some ass or some dope. What you mean you ain't got it? You will get it. I'll put you on the board. I'll traffic you. You going on the board. You selling ass tonight. I mean, you ain't got to sell ass forever, but you going to sell $1,000 worth of ass. And for some of you, that's 4 years worth of work. Four years. I'm getting mad just thinking about it. The Truth with Sherwin Hughes on 101.7 FM. We'll be right back.
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4: There's some things I want to highlight that we may not be cognizant of, and I know that some of y'all are going to take issue with what I say, but I'm going to be factual and I'm going to be objective about it because they are still hard at work to make sure that we die fast, we live difficult lives, we make less money, we have less access to healthcare. Ladies and gentlemen, that's not just some random occurrence. And they're criminalizing some of our just unnecessary, loud, boisterous, and disrespectful behaviors. You know, I remember an era where Black folks didn't necessarily need to be heard. Us being in public and being seen was quite enough because we are giving them more fuel for the fire, especially now that we have, I'd like to think, more political power than we've had in years past. And just as we're starting to gain more political power, that's when they start to take away our districts. And guess what? You didn't see it coming.
2: 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Tap in. With Jazz Tyler.
5: 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This platform is for you, the voices of the city. 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

0: Laron says, depends on the friend and what they're doing. We were out drinking. Hell no. Send an Uber. When a business has no parking or get towed, even if they're closed, you don't park there. Yeah, we learned the hard way. Not we. A friend of mine learned the hard way. He didn't want to park in the parking lot of the establishment that we were at. And I guess I get it because he's kind of high profile. But he parked in the lot of a business that was adjacent to where we were all hanging out and having happy hour. And it said no. He parked right in front of the sign that said no parking. We'll tow your car. But the business was closed. Well, he gets his vehicle towed. And that was the day that he had to go pick up his kids because for some reason his wife doesn't trust him being responsible. On the day he was supposed to pick up his kids, that's when his car got towed. Dude comes back into the bar and is like, Sherwin, I need to borrow your car. I said, no, you do not. And there's good reason for that. So when I told my friend no, which, and I felt bad, but I don't think he would have let me drive his car in the same situation. He had other transportation options. He could have called an Uber. And ultimately, another one of our friends that was there, his kids, the other friend has another vehicle that was right around the corner, like 4 or 5 blocks away, that he keeps at his kid's house. So our friend that got his vehicle towed did have a vehicle to drive to go pick his children up. But there's an ordinance now where Milwaukee County Sheriff's officers and the Milwaukee Police Department can tow a vehicle on your first reckless driving offense. Now, you got to think about this. This dude is going to be late picking up his kids. He's already stressed out because his car got towed. He's going to have to either explain to his wife or lie to her. I always suggest the lie first. Give it a shot. Give the lie a shot, gentlemen. And if you get caught, well, then you got to, then the truth is the last resort. But if you can lie, you got to lie to them. You can't tell them the truth. Fellas, what happened the last time you told a woman the truth? Exactly. Start with the lie. They make us lie to them. You know who also lies to women more than he should? Hi, Bob. How are you?
1: Hello, Sherwin. listen, you know, I'm not going to mess with you because of unless you come to us or me on the phone and says he apologized. Whatever you do, mess with me, I ain't going to mess with you, sir, until that happens. Then I'm going to tear you up. Now, when we get to what you were talking about, you know.
0: What am I talking about, Bob? What are we talking about today?
1: The car. Okay. You know, you're talking about the car. I'm asking you to let you use your car. Now, you know, it goes with a lot of things, a whole lot of things. Now, what I mean by that is, you just, I had to say no to almost anything someone asked me. A lot of people ask me things, you know, can I do this or can I do that? It's not my fault. I didn't cause you to park there. I didn't cause you to do this or that. And that's why I was able to give Carrie and Rhea, give you a little money to take them out to eat, give a few bucks to waitresses, and go to the casino once in a while. I'm a loner. You know, I'm just a loner. I don't necessarily like to be a loner, but I am, and I'm used to it. And you have to say no. I had to say no many times because it's not my fault. You might not have had no father. Your mother, you might have grown up in an agency, and so you used to just asking people this, mad me up. It's not my fault. I'm sorry. But it's not my fault.
0: And that's a reasonable response, Bob. If somebody asks you for a favor, you absolutely have the right to say no. And more people need to start embracing the no because it's liberating. Because too many people are people pleasers. They feel like they got to say yes all the time to everybody. And ultimately, that just gets you used. And Bob, I'm proud of you for staying on task, on target, and on topic. But now this is where we part ways, because if I stay on the phone with you longer, it's going to drift into schizophrenia. So thank you, Bob. Have a good day now. Go get you some rest.
1: Talk to you later, sir.
0: All right. See there how easy that was? Some of what Bob said probably didn't make any sense to you. So Bob has been to the studio a couple of times to play his saxophone, something I significantly regret, but we live and we learn. Every time Bob comes to the studio, he tries to give all of the pretty women he sees, all the ones that work here, he tries to give them cash. It's weird. It's creepy. It's giving sugar daddy. And so they don't take the money. I remember one time he left cash right here on my table here. I broadcast behind like this table slash desk thing. He brought some cash. I mean, I wasn't going to let the cash sit there. I don't know if we divvied it up, and I don't know what we did with it, but it got spent. Because he's like, oh, sure, when I can't take. At the time, Rhea was working here, and Carrie may have been my producer. He was like, sure, when I can't take these pretty young girls out to lunch, here's some money. Take these pretty young girls out to lunch, and I want to pay for it. Bob, you paid for it. You paid for my lunch. Let me do you one better. And I know I shouldn't admit this, but I'm going to admit it. So he wanted to give some money. Another time he came to the studio, and I outright refused because we had cameras in here. And I was like, Bob, I don't want you leaving money, even though it is your choice to leave the money. If people see me taking money from you, somebody somewhere is going to call that elder abuse. Okay, he says, I'm not taking the damn money. Bob was like, all right, then, I understand. And he put the money back in his pocket. You know what Bob did? He called the next day. I think Rhea was my producer. And he called Rhea and left a 7-digit number, not a telephone number. A 7-digit number, because I can see when people call because I have a phone in the studio. And I saw that Bob was on the line and Rhea was talking to Bob, and then the call disconnected. So Bob didn't want to talk to me. He just wanted to give Rhea this number. The number was the code that you give when you go to Western Union when somebody wires you money. Because he knew that I wasn't going to accept the money, the cash he was trying to give us when he was in studio, because it's on camera and it just looks really super tacky. If Bob is laying out cash and y'all see me putting that cash in my pocket, it looks tacky.

0: a month or more had passed. I was like, wait a minute. I'm trying to step out this weekend. And I ain't trying to go in my bank account. So I went up to the grocery store on there, the Metro Mart down there on the east side there, on Van Buren. They got a little Western Union. They used to have a little Western Union kiosk. And I had to, because Rhea here wrote the number down on a post-it note, and I put the post-it note in my wallet, you know, for safekeepings. So I go to the Western Union, and I was like, hey, I got this code. All right, then. Okay, let's type. Okay, how would you like your $100? 20s! I went to Taylor's that night, and I was acting like I was rich. What? Oh, you need a drink? Who else needs something on me? Thanks, Bob. What am I supposed to do? He wired me the money. And I wasn't taking nobody out to eat. I take myself out to eat. I'm taking no coworkers out to eat. So there, I disclose that.
1: Sounds like you need to take him to On the Border.
0: Bob probably been to On the Border before. Bob used to be, back in his day, back in when he had two good arms, you couldn't tell Bob nothing. Bob was in them streets. And that fast living caught up to him, you know what I mean? But oh no, there's very little that I could show Bob that he hasn't already seen. 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

0: disco music,
1: which is black music, make zero mistake about it. Best era of music in human history. Disco music is better than hip hop. I stand on that. Milwaukee County Sheriff's deputies can tow your vehicle. Reckless drivers caught by the deputies will face a $1,000 reckless driving citation plus towing and storage fees to cover their vehicles. Milwaukee County Sheriff's Office Inspector Doug Holton said the consequences go beyond what a standard ticket can accomplish. Quote, oftentimes when they get a ticket, I don't want to say they don't care, but they kind of disregard it. When you tow their vehicle, that changes everything, Inspector Holton said. Over the last 2 years, the Milwaukee County Sheriff's Office says deputies have investigated 153 reckless driving incidents countywide. The Milwaukee County executive signed off on the legislation authorizing the new policy. Sharada Scott knows the impact of reckless driving firsthand. As a crash victim, she lives with lasting injuries. Quote, I have a rod in my thigh from my hip to my knee, Scott said. I lost my femur bone in my right leg. Scott has also had her car towed for a non-moving violation, incurring a $470 fine just to start the process of getting her vehicle back. It sets me back a lot, Scott said. I don't like it at all. Despite that experience, Scott supports the new tow policy. They should, because a lot of people are dying out here on the streets, she said. They need to slow down, and there are children out here. A lot of times people don't understand the gravity and the responsibility of owning a vehicle, of maintaining a vehicle. You got to have insurance on your vehicle. You got to put the oil in the vehicle. You got to put the air in the tires. There's a lot of responsibility, and because in southeastern Wisconsin, Milwaukee particularly, you need a car because we don't have the same kinds of public transportation options that other metropolitan areas have, because we still hold on to segregation in ways that other metro areas have released and relinquished, but we still hang on to it. The only reason why we don't have commuter rail and or light rail and or high speed rail is because there are folks that used to live in the city. They used to be okay with Milwaukee, but then more and more and more black people and brown people came to Milwaukee and they decided they wanted to move further out. First Glendale and then Brown Deer, and then they moved out to Wauwatosa and Oak Creeks and the Franklin. Now they moved to Dodge County and they moved to Washington County and they moved to Waukesha County. It is no surprise that those counties are very conservative because that political mindset does not want to be around black people. Fair enough, let them go. But when they moved out there, they took a tremendous amount of political power with them, and it's those counties that are outside of Milwaukee County that don't want rail, even though they could benefit from it too, because they believe it will integrate the region. And the reason why they live where they live is because they wanted to segregate. We know with absolute fact, with total certainty, that when you have different forms of transportation, your region will economically grow because cars are expensive. Maintaining highways is expensive. Think about if we had 25 or 30% less cars on the road, we wouldn't need bump outs. We wouldn't need all this additional money spent on traffic enforcement. You know what else would be saved? The condition of our roads. There was at one point better than 5,000.

0: and potholes on roads in the city of Milwaukee. And some of that is the freeze and the thaw cycle. Absolutely, yes, indeed it is. But a lot of it is just continuous traffic. So you got to think about these costs that segregation and racism still incur us. And because a car is a necessity, they're ubiquitous. Everybody has a car. Some of y'all have 2, 3, and 4 cars. We don't take the responsibility of owning a car very seriously. And I know that just the way I see people drive. I will also say this in my old age, and I'm not ashamed of it. I drive slow. Oh, you in a hurry? That's your problem. I really don't have anywhere to be, quite honestly. And I just arrive when I arrive. When I get here in the morning to prepare for my show, I get here in like a range of times. And it's typically when I get here. Some days I get here a little early. Some days I get here a little late. Some days I'm like, ooh, maybe I should go the speed limit. Some days I'm like, nah. I have no need to speed. But not every now and again, let me be totally transparent. If I see a nice little open stretch of flat road, I put the foot down on that damn Tesla. Let it take my breath away. Every now and again, you know what I mean? You got to get that little excitement. But for the most part, I don't want to reduce my reaction time by driving fast because I'm not in a hurry. I'm not dipping in and out of traffic. Now, it might be annoying if traffic is slow and if the vehicle in front of me is driving unusually slow. Well, of course, I'll get from behind them and I'll change lanes. But for the most part, I am not in any kind of hurry. And one of my biggest pet peeves on the road, and I got pet peeves all over the place, is when I might be in the middle lane or even in the right lane and somebody is tailgating me, like that's going to encourage me to drive faster. I wish I had a machine gun on my rear bumper. Can I get a switch for my rear bumper? Because if you're tailgating me, why would you do that? What if I got to slam on my brakes? And now we both got to call David Gruber. And now I want to fight you. Now we're shooting at each other. Now we're both on the news. You know what I mean? Don't do that. But that's people shirking their responsibility of operating a motor vehicle. That is a 4,000-pound, some case 5,000, 6,000, 7,000-pound missile that can run people over. They can damage property. It's so annoying to me. There's nothing worse than having to get your vehicle repaired because you got into an accident. It's horrible. You got to go and get estimates, and you're riding around with a busted-up vehicle. Your headlight don't work. Your fender's all crumpled up. And if you don't get it fixed fast enough, your vehicle starts rusting. There's nothing worse than that. And body shops rip you off. It's such a simple thing to be just a little bit more conscientious and respectful when you are driving a motor vehicle. Like this reckless driving thing is one of the stupidest things because it's literally stupidity by choice. I see people run red lights. Now, I don't drive a whole heck of a lot. I'm lucky because my commutes are short. And they're usually during the day when traffic is different and the people that are out and about between 7 a.m. and noon, that's a different. Now, they're still reckless driving. Don't get me wrong. Look, a white woman with a Stanley Cup in a Target parking lot, because she'll cut all through the lanes. Don't think that suburban white women don't drive recklessly while she's putting on her makeup and also eating a bagel and she's got a Starbucks coffee and she's not even paying any kind of attention. She's got her visor mirror down and she's looking at the mirror. Ladies, why are you putting your makeup on while you're driving? Why are you doing that? Please don't do that. Why would you do that? You can't do that. If you didn't put your makeup on before you left the house, guess what? You're going raw dog face today. You don't have to put your makeup on. And here's the thing. Chances are nobody is even going to notice that you're not wearing the makeup. I can't believe, how do you do that? How do you put your makeup on while you're driving a vehicle? When you're driving a vehicle, you're just supposed to be driving. And also, I'm not crazy about all the technology we have in cars, too, because it's a lot of screens. You got all the screen, got a big screen over here, a navigation screen, you got a touch screen. All that stuff takes your eyes off of the road. I just want us to be reasonable drivers and safe drivers because we will save a bunch of lives. Our insurance premiums will go down and the likelihood you'll get your vehicle towed because you're driving recklessly will be essentially eliminated. I'm going to take a break, come back for hour two. Jazz in the Park starts today, and it's not what it used to be. The Truth with Sherwin Hughes will be right back.
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Welcome to Hour 2 of The Truth with Sherwin Hughes. It's here. The season that we long for during those never-ending short daylight wintertime months. Oh, the snow and the cold, it just is unbearable. You know, that first snow is nice. Oh, look how pleasant it is. And then it makes it feel a little bit more like the holiday season. And Christmas lights do look spectacular with a nice little covering of snow. Oh, the snow is so pretty. And then after, three straight months of it, it becomes annoying. It's problematic. The roads aren't getting plowed fast enough. It's slowing down your commute. And if you

0: didn't get new tires, you will be reminded of it when you get that first snow. It gets old very quickly. I have, over the years, gotten used to daylight savings time where it gets dark at 4:30, 5 o'clock. It used to bother me, but not so much. But I can see how that really impacts other folks. This thing called seasonal affective disorder, where some people legitimately get depressed. It's a real clinical thing because there is less daylight. And we know that the sunlight is good for you. Unless you're white, it'll give you cancer. But I guess that's one of the drawbacks to being the superior race. You're allergic to the sun. However, I digress. But not getting enough sunshine and reducing your vitamin D levels, it's not very good for you. So there's a whole bunch of reasons to not like the winter. And wintertime activities, they just aren't the same. We will agree that Milwaukee comes alive in the warmer weather months because we can appreciate the warm weather. And sometimes our summers are just too short. So with the summertime comes a number of different activities. Some time ago, Jazz in the Park used to be my absolute favorite thing to do because many, many years ago, I'm talking, Jazz in the Park is probably damn, it's 30 years old, close to it. I discovered it the summer of 2002, and it was a totally different experience back then. I know I'm showing my age, but I don't care. It was about the music. It was about having your spread. That, back then, you could bring your own liquor. Now, they did some changings of the rules and the laws. So in a Milwaukee County park, which Cathedral Square is. So let's say you want to go to, I don't know, McGovern or Lincoln Park, and you want to rent a picnic area. You want to have a barbecue or family reunion. You have to get a permit. You have to fill out a form, and you have to pay money to get a permit, not just to use that picnic area, but also to have alcohol. Please correct me if they've changed the system, but you have to apply for a permit to be able to have alcohol, bring alcohol into a Milwaukee County park. Now, the good news is you buy that permit, and I believe it's good for that whole rest of the year. It's good for that season, so you can have multiple events and barbecues. And we know Milwaukee folks love to do back-to-school festivals, and you might want to have some beer or whatever at the back-to-school festival, not for the kids, but for the drunk uncles that may show up. Cathedral Square was exempt from that rule, where you could, during the early days of Jazz in the Park, bring your own alcohol. And at the time, I was coordinating after-school programs for South Division High School. Well, in the summertime, school wasn't in. So I essentially had my days to myself. So another friend of mine that also worked for a school, we would get down to Cathedral Square at like 2 o'clock. We'd go to that pick and save because it was pick and save before it was Metro Market. We get us a couple bags of ice. We get us a nice big old fat bottle of Grey Goose, and we'd have our lawn chairs and we would be just out there people watching it and kicking it. And by the time the music started, we didn't even know where the hell we were. It was so beautiful. And it wasn't even popular. It was just for, or it was only known by the people that lived in Cathedral Square. Now, you got to keep in mind, this is back in 02 when I first discovered Jazz in the Park. There was probably 75 to 80% less residents living downtown. 75 to 80% less condos, less high-end apartments. Basically, all you had down there was Yankee Hill. It was Yankee Hill people, for the most part, that were going to Jazz in the Park because that was the biggest residence that was in the Cathedral Square area. Now, obviously, that has changed dramatically. But what I saw Jazz in the Park become over the years, first of all, it got overly commercialized because bars were realizing that they weren't making any money because you were allowed to bring your own alcohol to Cathedral Square for Jazz in the Park. And the bars were like, no, we don't like this now. And so they outlawed it. And then they had wine and liquor vendors at Jazz in the Park. When they made that transition, then I was starting to kind of pull away from it. But the other thing that bothered me about Jazz in the Park. You know, this phenomenon that, and I don't want to be offensive when I say it, it's changing the culture of your Water Streets and your Brady Streets. It also started to affect and to impact Jazz in the Park to where it wasn't relaxing and peaceful. There was a lot of unruly youth. You got people running around being disrespectful because they treated it like just some regular run-of-the-mill summer festival. Nobody was listening to the music. Like, I remember going and looking for, like, the lineup. You'd have to find the lineup for Jazz in the Park back then because it wasn't even on the internet yet. It was like in a Shepherd Express. You had to look up in the newspaper who the jazz artists were going to be at Jazz in the Park. It was for music aficionados. But then it changed into something else. And I remember the last time I went, now it's been some years, I was like, I will never go to this ever again. And it breaks my heart that some of these offerings and summertime cultural amenities that we have in the city of Milwaukee just get ruined by people that don't care about preserving the original intent of that atmosphere. There was nothing more chilled out than Jazz in the Park. And you would go and network with people and it was just relaxed. And then it just turned into something that was terribly unfortunate. Cathedral Square's weekly Jazz in the Park concert series is getting a new addition this summer. A farmer's market starting at 3 p.m. each Thursday ahead of free concerts. The Cathedral Square Association made the change based on community and vendor feedback. The goal of bringing people together for an extended evening of community. Local vendors will begin setting up at 3 p.m., giving concert goers time to browse before the show begins at 6. Shannon Stitch, co-owner of Buzz Shack, a family-owned honey business, is in her second year as a vendor at the market. She said the combination of the market and the concert series is a welcome change. Quote, "We still had a really good turnout on Sunday, but now they decided to do Jazz in the Park. I think it's going to be even better for all of us because it's going to be more foot traffic, more exposure, and people come out for Cathedral Square," she said. Stitch said she is also excited about the collaboration between the two events. "So it's going to be a really nice collaboration to have Jazz in the Park and a farmer's market at the same time. It'll be good for all of us because farmers markets are so needed in the city." Great, fantastic. It's kind of giving, we don't want certain people there if we're starting with a farmer's market, but who knows? Now, again, I'm talking out of school because I haven't been to Jazz in the Park in a very long time. I wrote it off. Certain events, you have to write off, but because this is Milwaukee, there's always something else happening. There's another neighborhood doing something different. They also have Jazz in the Park events in Darris Park, and I think there's a few other neighborhoods. And the reason for that is when Jazz in the Park started to lose the mystique that it had, it was such a unique event. And when it lost it, other smaller neighborhoods and smaller communities had their own little jazz events. Now I'm also kind of mad at myself for telling you all about the little Jazz in the Park that they do. And in Darris Park, because that has that like real just close-knit neighborhood feel where it's just about chilling and you got your lawn chairs and you got your little blanket and it's about the music. Jazz in the Park is not the same as some kind of summer festival like Summerfest. It was a very different type of environment that people chose specifically because it was much more relaxed and laid back and chilled out. I don't want to hear your loud stereo. Okay, I know a long time ago I used to be the person with the loud stereo, but now I hate it. Who is still doing that? Who still has 15-inch subwoofers? That's so 2001. Why are we doing that these days? You don't need to replace your factory stereo with 37-inch subwoofers. A long time ago, it used to be very, very cool if you had real loud subwoofers and when you drove down the block, people's windows rattle. My house is old and my windows sound like they're going to break. I don't know why people are doing that. Why are you playing your music so loud at Jazz in the Park? I can't hear the saxophone. I can't hear the trumpet when you're driving past. Do I sound like an old person? Good. I want to sound like an old person. You youngins going to have to learn some manners. You let me know, guys, if you plan on enjoying Jazz in the Park, if you plan on going to the season open. Oh, Xavier, you're going to go to Jazz in the Park?
1: Yeah, I live right down the block.
0: Oh, there. Look at that. All right. That might be your crowd, though. You might fit in with those rapscallions and thugs.
1: Honestly, it hasn't been that bad the last couple of years.
0: Oh, that's good. It hasn't been that bad, huh?
1: Well, it's not bad at all, honestly.
0: Oh, good.
1: It's pretty chill. You should check it out.
0: No.
1: Lots of thotting around you could do.
0: X, I can thot at the grocery store.
1: I thought this was...
0: I can thot anywhere I go.
1: Silver Fox Summer.
0: It is. But I can thot wherever I'm at. I can thot in the market hall. I can thot on a microphone. 7 p.m. Monday through Friday, I thot it up on YouTube.
1: Well, you got to think the ladies are nice and serenaded with the music. Got a couple drinks in them. Prime thot in time.
0: That is true. That's a couple of glasses of wine and some women transform into their true selves.
1: Some smooth jazz.
0: That's right. Mm-hmm. I have to caution these women because there's someone who thinks it's fun and cute to flirt with me. And I resist because you don't want me to take you up on that offer. I'm a grown man now. Don't play with me. I'm serious. Don't. It's all fun and games until you end up with a limp messing with me. I change the way you walk now. I'm telling you. I'm warning you. Don't, because once you go Sherwin, you never, nothing rhymes with Sherwin. Once you get some of this chocolate, you'll see how I can sock it. No, that doesn't.
1: Yeah.
0: No.
1: I think you're encouraging them now.
0: No, I'm not. I'm giving a warning. I should come with a disclaimer. Gonna end up in a wheelchair.
1: Some people like that.
0: Like, oh no, what happened to you? It's a whole group of ladies that are now parking in a handicapped spot. Oh, I went out with Sherwin. Now my legs don't work anymore. But girl, wasn't it worth it? Yep, and they're all high-fiving each other on their way to a wheelchair basketball game. All right, the truth with Sherwin Hughes. We'll be right back.
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0: Jazz in the Park, what it used to be compared to what it is now. I just don't appreciate and don't accept how, quote unquote, diversity can sometimes become troublesome, because when there is, I'm going to call it an institution, it's probably 30 years running, and it is a particular type of laid back, relaxed, mature cultural exhibition where like-minded folks get together and listen to some really good jazz artists. Like, national artists get brought to Jazz in the Park, and then other people will come because, like, oh, it's another thing to do in the summer, and they don't give any respect nor reverence to what that cultural offering is. It's relaxed, it's chilled out, you speak a little bit softer, you know what I mean? It's just, they have no concept of that. And there are folks that bring their brand of being, quote unquote, outside everywhere they go. If I go to somebody's house, I want to respect their house. If I go to a certain restaurant, I want to respect the culture, the atmosphere, and the ambiance of that restaurant. I shouldn't be louder and more exposed than what that restaurant or what that establishment is offering. It's a way in which you can experience different places and different spaces and the culture and the ambiance that those places create. You got to curate an atmosphere nowadays. When you can get whatever you want, you can get whatever food you want, you can get whatever consumer product you want, you can get anything. Now it's about ambiance. It's about the place and the space and how these establishments make you feel. That's what we pay for. And I hate when it gets ruined by someone that cannot appreciate the little subtleties and the beauty of certain establishments. And Milwaukee has quite a few of them. There literally is in this city, and it's a small city, and we're very lucky that we have this. There's something for everybody. If you want to act a fool and show your butt cheeks, there are so many places that are willing to host you showing your butt cheeks. They'll have a butt cheek contest for you. You can win money for the best butt cheeks. But if there are places where it's chilled out, it's relaxed, it's comfortable, it's quiet, those places exist, but you can't bring the butt cheek crowd to the chilled out, relaxed, comfortable spaces, because people pay a lot of money to be in those curated spaces. They pay a lot of money to create those spaces, and therefore it might be expensive. But another thing that we conflate is, and this is all cultural stuff, and I probably sound very much like a classist. What are you going to do? Sue me. Some people think because they have money, they can do whatever they want. They can say whatever they want. They can wear whatever they want. They can act however they want. Everybody else be damned. I have enough money. I got money. I can be in here with all these other folks. Nobody is doubting that. Absolutely, you can. You can come to Jazz in the Park. You can come to all the different festivals. You can go to Chill on the Hill in Bayview. You can do all of the things. But you don't need to act in a way that brings unnecessary attention to yourself because you want to showcase and showboat that you have money. You being in a certain establishment already proves that you can afford to be there. Maybe. But a lot of that stuff is taught. It's just basic respect, and I see so little of it, and it's troublesome. Someone might approach the door of, I don't know, a nightclub, if those even exist anymore. I've been to a nightclub and I don't know how long. It's just not for me. And a nightclub or any kind of establishment like that that has an atmosphere that was created and designed, like they marketed a certain kind of atmosphere, and they may not want people wearing certain attire. We can respect that. There are some places where maybe you can't wear hoodies. You can't wear shorts or you can't wear jeans. And if that dress code is on display and if you don't agree with it, you don't like it, there's somewhere else that will host you where you can come as you are. I just wish more people respected that. So somebody will come up to the door of an establishment and they might not be wearing clothes that are suitable for entry, and the dress code, it's posted. And the person working the door, I'm like, oh, I'm sorry. We're not going to allow you in because, you know, you're not dressed appropriately. And then they will point to the dress code, like, here is the acceptable attire. You know, if you were wearing acceptable attire, we would love to have you here. We would love to host you here. Let me also be clear about this. How somebody dresses is not oftentimes an indicator of behavior, because I've seen people get shot wearing a suit. So Let's establish that just because someone is dressed a particular way. But it's more about maintaining the atmosphere. If you want your new customers or your new clients to walk into your establishment and everybody is dressed to the nines and everybody's wearing a suit and ladies is wearing the nice dresses, I love a lady in a nice dress. Maybe it's a freakum dress. Maybe it's a sundress. Maybe it's a mini dress. I like dresses. And you want to wear Timberlands and jean shorts, and they say, no, no, we're sorry, but we are not going to allow you in here. What is oftentimes that person's response? I got money. And they pull out their money and show how much money they have. That doesn't matter. Can we normalize robbing people that flash big amounts of cash? Can we do that?
1: Yes.
0: Okay, thank you. Just needed someone to back me up on that. That's so stupid. Don't do that. I know where it comes from. It comes from never having any money. And a lot of times, the people that are posing with their money, that's all they have. That's it. That's every penny. Hi, sir. How can I help you today at U.S. City, Tri-City, National, Federal Bank, Credit Union? I want to withdraw all my money. Oh, okay, sir. All $792. And I want two $100 bills. I want 598 singles. I'm going to pose for Instagram. They'd be looking like they're rich with their little $800. I want to be able to preserve some of the, like, to me, diversity is, it isn't just people and it's not just racial diversity. It's all the different types of diversity. It's education, it's income, it's style, it's class, it's all of that. And we need to have places that can cater to a wide variety of different types of cultures. And if this particular establishment is not for you, if you don't understand the culture and the climate of this establishment versus that one, like some nice restaurants, you can't yell and scream. You can't do that. There are so many restaurants where you can, where the atmosphere is alive and it's boisterous and it's over the top and everybody's having a good time. But if you walk into the restaurant and you just hear the soft key tickling of a piano, please don't be louder than the piano because I want to hear the piano. What if I want to hear Moon River on the piano? I can't hear Moon River because it's your birthday month. Who celebrates their birthday for a month? No. Listen. There's 8 billion people on planet Earth. It's too many people. But you have to celebrate your birthday for 4 weeks? Your mother doesn't even celebrate your birthday for 4 weeks. I don't understand birthday month people, but they need to let everyone on planet Earth know that it's their birthday. Even maybe they want to go out to a nice dinner on their actual birthday, and you should. You deserve to eat a nice dinner on your birthday. But why do you have to have... How do five of y'all all splitting the checks... Oh, but I only had one drink and a salad. And, well, I had the salmon. Well, you had 2 bites of my salmon, so you need to split that with me. Don't do that. Should we teach a class? There's an etiquette that you should appreciate. Man, I drifted from Jazz in the Park to going on a whole
1: sometimes
0: obnoxious. It hurts the city so much. Because I want to be able to preserve, like Jazz in the Park used to be so nice, and I think it still could and should be that way. But the people that just want to take advantage of absolutely everything, I can tell you about the hip-hop boat cruises we used to have on Monday night for $5. So there's the Milwaukee Boat Line. They got a couple of different boats, those big old boats you see going up and down the river and then do a big old loop out on Lake Michigan, and they had some of the dopest DJs you would ever heard, and it was $5. The tickets were $5. And you heard the best hip hop ever, and you're out on the water. For me, I wouldn't go out on the weekends because I would do the boat on Monday night. And then afterwards, you had the after party either at Rogues Gallery or at the Jackalope Lounge in the Third Ward. Just an incredible Monday night. Now, I made Tuesdays very, very difficult, but that was some of the best entertainment that the city of Milwaukee had to offer. We're talking like the summer of like 2009, 2010, 2011. And it was like-minded people that love good music. Everybody was cool. Everybody was friendly. It was one of, in my opinion, one of the last venues where you could go and like meet new people. Milwaukee is an unusual place because we go out with our friends to hang out with our friends. We rarely go out to meet other people. In fact, approaching a stranger in the city of Milwaukee is a calculated risk, especially if you're a man. But there used to be places and spaces where people would go to those places. That's why I talk about like these curated venues. There are some places where people are there to meet other people, not just hang out with and talk to the people they came with, but to meet people that they don't know. And those boat cruises were one of those things. Well, somebody told one of their cousins, and from 1 month, and they start probably right around Memorial Day, and those cruises would go probably through August, maybe into September. Every Monday, $5 ticket, that's all it costs, and you're on the water for 2 hours listening to hip-hop music by some of the dopest DJs. You buy drinks on the boat, and they weren't that expensive. Like, you maybe spend $20 that night, but it was worth $100. Well, somebody found out about it, and next thing we know, that crowd showed up. They were rude. They were disrespectful. They got blunts hanging out of their mouths. They're dry humping all of the women. It was a mess. And then they had to change it. So it wasn't the $5 hip-hop boat cruise anymore. Then the ticket prices went up to $10 and $15 because raising the price can be a deterrent for certain folks. So they raised the price. And then guess what they called it? They called it Yacht Rock. And so for the first, like, hour, they would play, like, mellow, soft rock music. And then they eliminated that crowd. It's sinister how they did it. But then after a couple of seasons, when they eliminated the unruly crowd, the blunt-smoking, disrespectful, rude, the world owes them something crowd. But, like, hour two, they started playing hip-hop again. I hate that venues and establishments have to do that to get rid of that unruly crowd because they ruin it for everybody. 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Don't go anywhere. I'll be right back.
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2: With your Saganiac Plenty Marquette recap, I'm Will Summers. It was a slow start for the Golden Eagles against DePaul as they scored just 14 points in the first half. Despite the offense finding some rhythm in the second half, it would not be enough as Marquette fell 62-51, bringing them to 10-19 on the season. Here's head coach Shaka Smart after the game.
3: We lost, you know, some trust in getting to spacing and making sure that we're aggressive when the ball comes to us. We got really, really passive. That's as low of a first half of scoring as I've seen us have.
2: Marquette will play their final road game of the season on Wednesday night, taking on Providence.
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Summer's here. Jazz in the Park begins today. They are doing something new by offering a farmer's market starting at 3 o'clock. For those of you that plan on going to Jazz in the Park, if you decide you want to go a little bit early, you can shop and peruse the farmer's market, which is a new addition this year. This is also the first day of the Pride Festival, which kicks off our Milwaukee festival season. Pride begins today and goes through June 6th. This also is Pride Month. And because I do talk about and report on all of the things that are happening in the city, and the motivation began really with the impetus of why I did our Beyond the Mic events, because there's a lot of stuff going on in the city. Every month there's something new opening up, a new bar, a new restaurant, and we have a lot of cultural offerings. And I want to make sure that people are aware of them, because some of these business owners are really, really good, and they've worked really, really hard, and they're very, very dedicated to creating places and spaces for everybody. And there's such a diversity of different kinds of places. If you are of a particular ilk, I promise you there is a spot for you. And so I want to showcase as many of these places as I possibly can without prejudice. Different neighborhoods and different themes and different events and different festivals. I want to be able to provide this objective and unbiased list. And so because the Pride Festival kicks off the festival season, and they have a big old pride parade that they have to celebrate the coalition of the LGBTQIA plus community. So I'm taking a look at the Pride website, and there's something unique. And I am still, I'm learning and growing every day. I will admit that I grew up in a world that was decidedly homophobic. That's what the world was. I am not making up any kind of excuse. I'm just giving an explanation. And as you get older and you realize, well, people are just people, it just shouldn't matter. But as I'm looking at the Pride website, trying to see what all is going to go on and what they're offering, whatever, I'm noticing something that is sticking out to me. And maybe it's because I am relatively new in my understanding of the inner workings of that community, which I may never understand the inner workings of that community, but I liken it to a white person who grew up in a decidedly racist environment. All they heard, all they saw, and it was all reinforced negative images and stereotypes about black people. And then as they move away from, you know, whatever town they grew up in, and they get out into the real world and they see and experience, you know, actual human diversity, like, oh, wow, I have a lot to learn about black people, because I thought all of you were just gangsters and drug dealers and people that shoot each other. I mean, yes, we are some of that, but there are some folks that that's all they know about us. You know how people, they grow and they change and they become much more open once they have more experiences with diverse groups of people that they maybe didn't grow up with. But I'm noticing on the Pride website, so when you go to the to their website, you see a scrolling collage of pictures where it's probably seven different pictures. Of the seven pictures, five of them are featuring black people. And as I scroll down, it shows like an intimidating list of sponsors. Black radio could never. Juneteenth Day could never. I'm going to read some of the sponsors that are all proud to be presenting sponsors of Pride Fest. Vivint Health, Wines by Kylie Minogue, Sky Vodka, Beer Capital Distributing, Heller Law Offices, Children's Hospital of Wisconsin, Fredericton, the Medical College of Wisconsin, Chorus Community Health Plans, Hilton Milwaukee, the St. Kate Arts Hotel and the Pfister Hotel and Pottawatomie, and Happy Thursday Spiked Refreshers and Stam. I don't even know what Stam is. Highlandia, Gilead, a sexual health clinic, Diverse and Resilient, Kroger on Milwaukee, GetPrepWisdom.com, Associated Bank, MHS Health Wisconsin, Pepsi, Radio Milwaukee, 88.9, Herzing,
hyphen the Milwaukee Bucks 91.7 WMSE and Hilton Street Clinic, a very impressive list of sponsors that are proud to have their names associated with Pride Fest. And as I'm scrolling down, the next picture I see is another black woman. And I'm scrolling down again. I see a white woman on a moped. The next picture I see is a black man dressed as a drag queen. I keep scrolling, and it's another black man as a drag queen. Wait a minute. Wait a minute. We are only 12 or 13% of the entire U.S. population, but for some reason, on this very heavily sponsored and endorsed website for Milwaukee Pride, the overwhelming number of people that are featured are black, and I find that unusual. And a large number of black women, like, what are you trying to tell us? Maybe there's something I don't know. And again, I'll admit that I'm new to learning about this cultural phenomenon that is, in fact, Pride. Here's something that I do know, and maybe it's unique to me and individual to my exposure. And if it is, I want you to tell me. The number of black women that are featured on the Pride website and the number of black men that are dressed as women. And I'm not saying this is a bad thing, and I'm not being condescending. I'm making an observation. But the number of black women, like the first picture you see is a black woman. Then it scrolls to another and another and another. You scroll down, it's a black man dressed as a woman or another black drag queen. With my exposure and my understanding, and it could be a generational thing, black women weaponize homosexuality unlike any racial classification I have ever seen, and they still do it to this day. And not only do they get away with it, it is accepted, and they are supported when they do it. Here's an example. A man is dating or married to black man. Dating or married to a black woman. And he, the black man, sets his frame, has a boundary that he won't let anybody

0: So a black woman will be the first one to call a black man sassy just because she doesn't like his attitude or if he's setting a boundary. Okay, fair enough. We've come to accept that. But then let's just say, you know, as black men, we have a unique way of interfacing with the world that as much as people try to understand, they can't. If I ever gave you guys the statistics of the number of black men who have their brains blown out by the police, it's not some white Karen in some Milwaukee County park that's calling the police on him because he looks suspicious. It's his baby mama. You better come home at 11 o'clock. If you don't come home at 11 o'clock, I'm calling your PO on you, sending black men right back to jail. But I don't think we're ready to have that conversation just yet. Maybe in a couple of weeks, but certainly not today. However, I digress. So let's say he wants to hang out with his friends. Just, you know, a bunch of black dudes getting together. Other than at the barbershop, let's say they want to go grab a drink, go get some chicken wings, go watch the game. What does she say? Oh, you must be gay. Why you want to hang out with your friends instead of sitting here laying up under me? That happens frequently. And like that is the interface that I hear often. Black women are allowed to weaponize homosexuality against black men and nobody thinks anything of it. Yet on the Pride website, the exhibitions of black women and black men dressed as black women, it's just something about that is very paradoxical. It's oxymoronic, don't you think? And I like to point out these idiosyncrasies because they are they're fascinating and also a part of the journey that I'm on to be a better person and to learn more about marginalized groups. And I know that as I'm saying this, a lot of people can probably relate because I've had a woman say that to me before. Like she wants to hang out with her friends. The last thing a man is thinking, oh, you're a bunch of lesbians. Here's the thing. They probably are, but we wouldn't dare say it. We're going to take a girls trip. All girl. Really? What's going to happen? Three of you sharing a room, drinking way too much Chardonnay at the lounge bar on the cruise ship as you're about to go to Jamaica. Huh? It's crazy how they weaponize homosexuality against us because in our community, it was for a while a really bad slur because you know what HIV and AIDS did to the black community through the 80s and 1990s. Hell, Ronald Reagan didn't even mention HIV and AIDS until like 1987 when there was evidence of the disease almost a decade prior to because at the time, AIDS was killing gay men and black gay men at a much higher rate. So calling a black man gay, if you're a certain age of a certain generation, harkens back to when the AIDS and HIV epidemic was just ravaging black community. Now it's a cure. Hi, I'm on PrEP. I get a shot and I don't got AIDS. I had it Tuesday. It's Friday. I ain't got no more AIDS. We longed for that back then because then when it started getting into the heterosexual community, we panicked. Exhibit A, Magic Johnson. Oh, snap. And I don't think that Magic was gay. A lot of folks said, oh, Magic was gay. Another one, Eazy-E. When Eazy-E got AIDS, we're like, we're done. We're cooked.
1: He got injected.
0: Xavier said Eazy-E got it. Or maybe he did some injecting. We don't know what was going on. I've heard the rumors about. I just think it made sense for a man who rapped about his promiscuity. And at the time, AIDS was an epidemic and it ravaged black communities. So, I mean, both scenarios track. But as I look at this Pride website, and Pride starts today, I've never been to a Pride festival. I'm not opposed. I'd go.
1: There's a lot of women there.
0: Oh, there's tons of women. What I see, because I've witnessed Pride parades before because I was driving around downtown and I was unaware that on that particular Sunday, however many years ago, that was Pride Parade Day. Talk about an exhibition of gay. These are some of the happiest people I've ever seen in my entire life. But there's another interesting phenomenon on how the gays who fought really hard, because you could get arrested for being gay in most American cities throughout the 60s and 70s and maybe even into the 80s. Imagine that, because you're in love with someone of the same sex. It's a criminal offense. That's wild. But you know who culturally appropriates gay culture to a level that I've never even seen before and they get away with it, never get called out on it? White women. White women treat Pride like it's Halloween. Oh, my God, they dress up in the rainbows and they wear slutty little outfits.

0: They are as straight as a laser beam, but boy, oh boy, will they play dress up with the gays. Never seen anything like it. It's the worst kind of cultural appropriation. And they brag about having all of their gay friends. Wild stuff. I'm going to take a break, come back, check out some of our YouTube comments. I probably should look at our YouTube poll. Haven't checked that in a while. That question, which goes back to hour one, would you let a friend or family member borrow your vehicle? Well, 65% of you say no. That's smart. Because if you let somebody borrow your vehicle and they drive recklessly, your vehicle is getting towed and the fine is $1,000. Can you imagine letting somebody, you're doing a favor for somebody, you let them borrow your vehicle, they treat your vehicle like it's theirs and they drive recklessly, they get it towed, and now they don't have the $1,000 to get your vehicle out of the impound lot, and now you have to pay the $1,000. That's why I don't let anybody drive my vehicle, mostly for their safety. Because you don't want to have to deal with me if you get my car towed, not now, owe $1,000 because you're broke and can't get my vehicle out of hock. The Truth with Sherwin Hughes will be right back.
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0: Another function of white supremacy. 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

0: Start of Pride today. I was making some observations about the website. It's incredibly racially diverse. In fact, black people are overrepresented on the Milwaukee Pride 2026 website. You have a lot of music headliners. You got Sean Wright. He's going to be at the Dance Pavilion on Saturday. You have another African-American woman, Dulce Sloan. She's going to be performing there as well. You have Stacy Hot Wax Hale. She is an African-American woman that's going to be performing at Pride Fest. And a lot of the pictures of people that they are showcasing and featuring on the website are black. Several black drag queens are featured. And then a number of other black women that are also on the website to showcase Milwaukee Pride. So there you go. Maybe it is a much more diverse culture than I give it credit for. Let's talk to Lisa. You're on 1017 The Truth. How are you?
1: I'm good, Sherwin. How are you?
0: I'm doing all right. What's on your mind?
1: Well, I was just listening to you, and I understand what you're saying, but only person that drives my vehicle is my brother. He get in it, he take it, that's my brother. Now, I'm not worried about him driving, erratically or anything like that, but he just don't like other drivers. I'm on the phone with him. He's yelling at people. I'm like, calm down. We insured. We good. If they hit it, they just hit it. Yeah, it'd be a total loss, but just go buy another.
0: Listen, what are you doing? Whatever you're doing, it sounds like you're in the ocean. Stop that.
1: I have all my windows down, my sunroof down.
0: No,
1: everything else.
0: Can't do that when you call a radio station because you're hurting the listening experience because people don't want to hear all that noise. Got rolling windows up now.
1: I rolled them up. But yeah, Sherman, I understand you. Only people that can drive my car that I truly trust, and if something happened to it, I'm okay.
0: You let
1: That's
0: me drive
1: my best
0: your car.
1: Friend
0: can I drive your car, Lisa? I need
1: no.
0: to run a.
1: Huh? No.
0: Wait,
1: no,
0: listen.
1: Oh, well.
0: I got to run an errand. I just got to go to the store. You need something from the store?
1: No, I'll go get it myself. I'll have my brother go get it. I'll have my niece go get it. Next.
0: You wouldn't let me drive it. I'm a very responsible driver.
1: No. Oh, well, I am too, but that don't mean you can drive my car. No, because first of all, I don't know you. Second of all, if something happened, are you going to pay for it? Are you going to pay
0: $1,000
1: deductible?
0: You mean you don't know me? You call me every damn day. You know me.
1: No.
0: And yes, if something happens, I will pay for it. I ain't no deadbeat.
1: Look, I got one best friend I've been on almost 50 years. I know her. I don't know you. I just know your name, and I'm calling to the radio station. What are you talking about,
0: now you don't.
1: That doesn't mean you could drive my car.
0: Now you don't know
1: nobody.
0: Yeah,
1: that don't mean you could drive my car.
0: Oh, okay. Yeah,
1: everybody, just because I don't believe in that friend stuff. I just met you 2 or 3 weeks ago, maybe 2 months ago. No, friendship takes longer to form.
0: Lisa,
1: no,
0: you've been calling for 5 straight years.
1: Oh, well, and what that got to do with anything?
0: I just need to go to the store real quick. I don't know why you being so difficult. See, that's what your problem is.
1: Well, you got...
0: You're selfish.
1: You got two legs. You got two legs.
0: I do.
1: Transfer the city bus. I even buy you a bike. I'll pitch in and buy you a bike. But you're not driving my car. No. I love my car. I don't even know how my car works. And I've been having it, 4 or 5 years? I have no idea how it works.
0: Maybe you shouldn't be driving your car.
1: I let you drive my car? Well, yeah. Well, I don't drive my car. That's the thing. I don't even go to doctor's appointments. So I'm getting out, and I'm going to look at, Milwaukee. Now, it's nice and warm. This is my type of weather. I dwell in this weather year-round. So this is my type of weather that I'm used to and love to be in. So, yeah, I'm going to get out.
0: Okay.
1: Me and my leg.
0: Oh.
1: Come on, Betsy. We finna go kicking it. And I literally mean kicking it. We finna work, and I got things to do. Okay. Here go to the fire department.
0: Lisa, do you have a nickname for your one leg?
1: Call
0: your leg Betsy. Pull over!
1: I'm already over. When I was in the hospital, when they cut my leg off, I asked the nurses, I said, okay, I need a nickname for my leg. So I guess I sometimes call it Merle, which is my mother's middle name, Myrtle or Merle, however they call it, country people. So I call it that, or I call it Betsy. So she coming alive.
0: All right.
1: She coming alive.
0: I got
1: maybe I might come up there where you are.
0: No, don't do that.
1: Be like, hey, Sherman.
0: Please don't do that. I have to take a break now because the hour is ending. But good luck out there.
1: Okay.
0: All right.
1: All right.
0: Okay, then.
1: Bye-bye.
0: All right, then. Only here will you get, she said, Myrtle? That's what she calls.
2: I'm at a loss for words.
0: She's at a loss of leg.
2: Yeah, that's
0: more. I mean, she jokes around about it, so I can too. So she said we'd be kicking it, literally. She'd be easy to trip.
2: Yeah.
0: Because there's not a second leg. If you kick that one leg out, she's like, oh, and she just, that's not nice. Don't ever do that, everybody. Don't. I love the people with legs and no legs. All the legs. Some, I got a third leg. All right, I got to take a break. The Truth with Sherwin Hughes will be back for hour three, where we're going to get to the root of the problem.
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0: Another function of white supremacy. 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
7: There's some things I want to highlight that we may not be cognizant of, and I know that some of y'all are going to take issue with what I say, but I'm going to be factual and I'm going to be objective about it, because they are still hard at work to make sure that we die fast, we live difficult lives, we make less money, we have less access to healthcare. Ladies and gentlemen, that's not just some random occurrence. And they're criminalizing some of our just unnecessary, loud, boisterous, and disrespectful behaviors. You know, I remember an era where black folks didn't necessarily need to be heard. Us being in public and being seen was quite enough, because we are giving them more fuel for the fire, especially now that we have, I'd like to think, more political power than we've had in years past. And just as we're starting to gain more political power, that's when they start to take away our districts. And guess what? You didn't see it coming.
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0: No, you can't.
1: Yes, I'm gonna be a star.
0: No, you're not.
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0: Uh-uh.
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0: Welcome to Hour 3 of The Truth with Sherwin Hughes. Summertime is here. Lisa's out kicking it with her one leg. Jazz in the Park begins its season today. June is Pride Month, the first festival at the Mayor Meyer Festival Park. The Summerfest grounds is Pride Fest, and it goes from today through Sunday. Talked about some of the sponsors and some of the different acts that are going to be performing at Milwaukee's first summer festival. And in our conversations about the summer, you know, school is going to be out very, very soon. And the conversation about youth activities and how we keep them involved and engaged should be up there with the same conversations we're having about all of the offerings that exist in the city, because it is a Milwaukeean's favorite season. A couple of days ago, I went through the Milwaukee Recreation Guide, which many of us are familiar with because they mail it to the majority of Milwaukee residents. When I showcased the Milwaukee Recreation Guide, a lot of you commented that you were familiar with it and you had received it as well. And so I showcased the Milwaukee Recreation Guide because it is 80 pages of activities for all members of our community. Seniors, middle-aged folks, teenagers, and also young children. And I wanted to provide that information in the Recreation Guide as an alternative to people that say there's nothing for the kids to do. Absolutely there is. And as parents and as good parents, which I will assume a lot of you are, because your child tells you that they don't want to do something. The kids don't know what they want. You have to expose them to all sorts of things. I'll bet some of y'all, maybe you didn't like fettuccine Alfredo the first time you had it. Well, you like it now. You had to be exposed to the right fettuccine Alfredo. Expose the kids to more fettuccine. I take issue with the excuse. It's not even an explanation. It's an excuse for unruly and dangerous behavior from young people. Oh, they're doing that because they have nothing else to do. Well, I gave better than two or three dozen examples of all sorts of things. Art classes, swimming lessons. There's even a Lego. You can build Legos. All sorts of things that young people can get into. And a lot of those classes and those offerings in the Recreation Guide, they're very, very inexpensive. Very, very affordable, and they keep your children occupied during the hottest and arguably the most dangerous parts of the summer, because it's not just about giving children alternatives to bad behavior. We have to, like, kids are oftentimes victims too. And so when they are indoors or when they're, you know, in a structured environment, that keeps them safer. And so I wanted to offer those things because I don't want anyone to think that, oh, Milwaukee doesn't care about the kids. There's so many things. So I would encourage folks, go to MPS Rec, Milwaukee Public Schools Recreation Department. There's an online guide, the Recreation Guide, where you can find a whole host of activities. And there's some activities families can do together, because you can never have too much of that. Family activities and building that bond between mother and father and children. So the Recreation Guide is something that I was glad that I discussed on my program. And we will have additional conversations, not just my show, but other shows across the Milwaukee Black Media lineup, about what do we do with the youth, because they are either problems to be solved or they are leaders to be cultivated. And then we as adults have discussions and debates on which category these children fall into. And you'll hear about a horrible situation. Maybe it's a violent crime. I do want to touch on the 13-year-old that was, I guess, manhandled or aggressively treated by Menominee Falls police because of an accusation or an allegation levied against this 13-year-old. He, I'm assuming it's a boy, was claiming his innocence and very much resisted being arrested and put into cuffs. I want to go into a little bit more detail about that hopefully before the show is over, because I do want to discuss what can happen if our youth are unmanaged and unsupervised. They will have police contact. If there's a street takeover or a takeover at one of the parks, the first responders are oftentimes police. And you'll see videos posted on social media, one that was very popular, a popular video going around this week, where it showed it appeared to be a teenage black child standing on top of and dancing on top of a police car. And then you see a cop car chase after him. That young man was, in fact, arrested. So we want to prevent that from happening, right? There is something that we are missing in trying to figure out how to better serve these kids. And it's not just about giving them things to do in the summertime. It's about creating an entire developmental environment for Milwaukee's children so that they can be productive. And we do give children a lot of leeway, because that's when you're growing up and you're learning and you're making mistakes. But what happens far too often, ladies and gentlemen, is the mistakes that are made by children continue on into adulthood, where the consequences are very, very different. There's a common thread between this one thing that I'm going to share with you, and there's a Journal Sentinel article that sheds light on it, and that article was the motivation for my deep dive in trying to figure out what the problem is with these troubled youth. You know what the problem is? They are illiterate. They cannot read. And we don't think for a second, when you have a bunch of kids that are acting out and they find themselves in the back of a squad car, we are not looking at how poorly they are performing academically. And you know what we're quick to do? Well, we got to give them something to do. They need recreational activities. They need to go roller skating. We need to do something for them. They can't read. They will. You will never, listen to me, you will never be a productive adult. You know what the vast majority of people that are in prison have in common? They can't read either. 30% of adults in America are functionally illiterate. When we have our chit-chats about, oh, the parents need to do better and the parents, it's their responsibility to teach the kids. Have you ever thought for a second that the parents were illiterate too? You can't teach your children the importance of education if you yourself are illiterate. So we have to throw that whole thing out the window. But we are ignoring, and here's the thing, I know that we know it. I know that we know that these kids are academically underperforming. We know that. But we would rather ignore that, like that problem is going to solve itself. It's not. And just want to give them something to do. Why are we pacifying these children? We are selling these children short. We are screwing them over. We are ignoring the fact that they are academically unprepared, because if you can't read, you can't take care of yourself. If you can't read, you can't follow the directions on how to assemble a piece of furniture. If you can't read, you can't read the instructions that the doctor gave you on how you need to manage your chronic health conditions. If you can't read, who's going to hire you? Please tell me, Lord Jesus, what job you can have where you can feed yourself, afford to pay Barada's rent, drive a vehicle that you're ultimately going to get towed, afford insurance if you are illiterate. And we know that these children are underperforming academically. Instead, we don't want to deal with that. But we got to give them something to do. From the Milwaukee Journal Sentinel, in Milwaukee, nearly 3 out of 4 fourth graders cannot read at basic level. According to the 2024 National Assessment of Educational Progress, or the NAEP, the nation's most respected measure of student achievement, only 9% of Milwaukee's fourth graders scored as proficient in reading. And the city posted the largest decline. How do you decline? From 91% not on grade level. How do you get lower than that? I swear in some categories, ladies and gentlemen, we will not be content until we reach absolute zero. I get very angry at this, because I think that we need a future in which we can rely on our people, our residents, our community, and our citizens to be the future workforce. We can't if they can't read. We're going to have to import people from somewhere else. People from countries that taught their kids how to read to come to America and work our jobs. Where are the doctors going to come from, and the lawyers and all the accountants and all the smart people, if our children can't read? And we know they can't read. And instead of trying to deal with that, when we just give them, we got to give them another park to play in. Only 9% of Milwaukee's fourth graders scored as proficient in reading, and the city posted its largest decline in fourth grade reading scores among major urban districts since 2019. Of the 25 large urban districts tested, only Detroit performed worse than Milwaukee. Behind those numbers are thousands of children being failed by a system that knows this and yet refuses to act. Wisconsin has the widest achievement gap between black and white students of any state in the country, a distinction it has held for decades. Black fourth graders in Wisconsin score an average of 50 points below their white peers on NAEP reading assessments. In Milwaukee, where black students make up a significant share of enrollment, this gap represents not just a statistic, but a generational crisis. So a couple of things I want to leave you with before I take a break, and I'm going to come back on the other side and dive in even deeper. We can't trust white people to educate our kids. We can't, because this is what we get. They're better off if our kids can't read, because then our kids are not competitive against theirs. Baseline right there. We can't. We also cannot ignore the bad behaviors that we see, and then we try to resolve those bad behaviors by just creating more places and spaces where kids can go and have fun. I couldn't have fun until all my goddamn homework was done. I couldn't leave the house. My friends were playing. I'm listening out the window. You know what I heard out the window? Sounds of fun. I couldn't go out there. My homework wasn't done. No fun if you can't read and do your homework. Sherwin, you get your lesson done? Huh? Sherwin, get your homework done. You ain't going outside. But the kids, they is outside playing football in front of my house. How dare you, you little bastards, have all that fun. And I'm looking at them out the window with a pencil and a notebook in front of me. I can't go out and play till I get my homework done. It's called priorities. You don't get to play. If you weren't eligible, if you had bad grades in high school, Sherwin, what's your grades doing? You ain't playing football unless you get an A- on your math test. Our children are being undereducated, and we are trusting our enemy to educate our kids, and this is what we are getting. We, as a community, the same community that's concerned about the safety and well-being of our children, the same community that makes up excuses while they're acting out and acting bad, have got to care about their literacy, because if we don't, we are killing these kids. We're killing them. I got statistics that show your lack of literacy is absolutely going to lead to premature death. And we know that they can't read. But yet we're like, that's too much for us to deal with. Because I don't think we actually care about them. I really don't. Because if we really cared, everything would stop. There'd be no more fun. No. There's no more playing around. It's no more roller skating. It ain't no more playing around in the parks. Y'all need tutoring, and then show us a benchmark. You read that paragraph? Here you go. Go play. We're hurting our own children, and ultimately, we can't escape this. We think we're going to be able to escape it. Our lack of attention to the literacy crisis amongst black children in the state of Wisconsin, in particular, specifically in Milwaukee, is going to chew our community up. You already see evidence of it. We'll take a break, come back, continue our conversation. Also talk to Sherman on the other side. Our phone number, if you're so inclined, is 833-212-1017, 833-212-1017. The Truth of Sherman Hughes. Be right back.
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0: Sherman, you're on 101.7 The Truth. How are you?
1: All right. How you doing today, Sherman?
0: Doing all right. What's on your mind?
1: As far as the reading part, is the issue that I think a lot of people don't try to understand it on both sides. You have kids running around here, and the parents too. We start at the parents first. They'd rather see their kids dress good, but not read well. You'll see a pair of Jordans in the house, but you won't see a book in the house. And I promise to God, I'm not just making this up. I've went in many houses because I work on houses, and you'll never catch a book in there, but you will catch about 15, 20 pairs of Jordan lined up against the wall, or they got a display case on there, but they don't have a book. And I tell people, because there's some people in my family that they don't know how to read. And I just tell them like that, and they get so mad at me when I say it. I said, you not knowing how to read ain't the issue. It's you not wanting to learn how to read is the issue. And I'm with you on this. I think there's something heinous need to happen for a person to go take their butt to jail, and then they'll have time to learn how to read. Meaning this, give somebody the wrong medication, and you liable for it. I bet you'll learn how to read then. You take the wrong medication, you wind up and find out one of your arms or one of your legs don't work because you didn't read the medication. That don't take it with this or don't take it with that. It's people out here dressed as if they're movie stars but can't read. If you ever want to start a fight with somebody, wait till you see five dudes in the crowd pull out a book and tell them to read. They'll beat the skin off of you. Two of them can't read. And this is not, I swear to God to you, I'm not making this stuff up. I've seen it with my own eyes. Grown people cannot read. But they got on a pair of Jordans. They know all the slickest words. They got all these fancy clothes on. They know about, I don't know about these clothes, stuff like that. But I do know they got Jordans. But ask them to read a book and see what happens. You're going to get the skin beat off of you. You may not even survive. Trust me on this. Go find five people standing in the crowd. Pull out a book. Pull out one of them big books. They only got like five, six words on each page. You know the ones that the kindergartners be reading. Go find five people standing in the crowd. Pull out a book. Pull out one of them big books. They only got like five, six words on each page. You know the ones that the kindergartners be reading. Yep, they're going to drag you down the street.
0: That's all I wanted to say. Thank you, man. I appreciate your call. That would really offend somebody because I guess they would take it personal because you're making fun of them. And it's not funny. Of all of the troubling things that I can read, because I have to be emotionally moved by these things in order to be motivated and compelled into some kind of action. And I'm hoping, it's more than hope because I actually am encouraged by it. The more we have these conversations, the more people that we reach, and the more people that we reach, the more motivated they are. And some people have tremendous access to make change. You got, at minimum, seven candidates running for governor on the Democratic side. You know, the state of Wisconsin is responsible for educating its children. It's almost a unique responsibility of each state. States don't do everything, but one thing that they do is they provide an education for their residents. We can't really count on the federal government anymore because the Department of Education has been so cut and so underfunded that we cannot rely on it like we once could. And maybe one day we will be able to rely on it, but we are on our own when it comes to how we educate our children. And there's so much information. There's compelling information and statistics and like these long studies of if somebody is not on grade level, statistically they never catch up. And if they don't catch up, it may impact their graduating from high school. And nowadays, if you don't have a high school diploma, I'm not saying you can't be successful, but you're going to have to work so hard. You're going to have to work harder to try and achieve some kind of success without a high school diploma. It's probably easier to get the high school diploma when you think about it. But of all of the obscure statistics and details, because I have to find stuff to move me, there's one thing that stands out that just, it feels like a knife is in my chest. And every time I read it, the knife gets twisted a little bit more. And I don't think that you're going to have the same reaction to this, because this is something that's very unique. I found this statistic and because I like excellence. I want to do my level best to provide an excellent program here. Some of you know that I have a YouTube-only show that I do weeknights at 7 p.m., Hughes Views 414 on YouTube. If you haven't subscribed, go check it out. I want to provide excellence there as well with, you know, varying degrees of success, but I want to make sure that the information is useful. And I want to save you all a lot of time. I got time to do all the research and look a whole bunch of stuff up and fact check sources. Some of y'all don't have that time, so I'd like

to think that I'm a time saver. I can direct you right to the information. But of all the things that I have found, this is the one that it makes me sad. In the 101 years of the Scripps Spelling Bee, there have only been two black winners, and they were black girls. Now, I'm not expecting every black person or black child to be a master speller, but I know how intelligent we are. I know what we can do. And the fact that in 101 years, not a single black boy and only two black girls, 1998 and 2021, the Scripps Spelling Bee started in 1925, and we didn't have our first black winner, Jodi Ann Maxwell. She needs a day. Let me take that back. She ain't even American. She's Jamaican. Jodi Ann Maxwell in 1998, representing the country of Jamaica, became the first black winner and the first international champion in the history of the spelling bee. Winning by correctly spelling the word I can't even say it. Chirocuristic. And then in 2021, here we go. Here's a black African-American girl. Zalia Avant-Garde, a 14-year-old from Harvey, Louisiana, became the first African-American to win the competition. She secured the title by correctly spelling Maria. What is this word, the Jamaican girl? Hey, I need to. I'm 51 years old with a college degree, and I don't know what the hell this word is. And she's Jamaican. The name or the word that she spelled is, it's chiroscristic. Chiroscristic, a noun, is an artist or a painter who specializes in chirosco, the technique of using strong dramatic contrast between light and dark rather than color to create the illusion of a three-dimensional volume and depth. Good Lord. That's what the Jamaican girl, the first black winner of the Scripps Spelling Bee in 101 years, had to spell. And she's Jamaican. Let me tell you one time, gonna spell chiacuristic, no. Wagwan, Jamaica. See, Jamaican girl, the first black winner of the Scripps Spelling Bee in 101 years, had to spell. And she's Jamaican. Let me tell you one time, gonna spell chiacuristic, no. Wagwan, Jamaica. C-H-I-A-R-O-S-C-U-R-I-S-T. Chiacuristic, olaka. Wagwan. And she probably started jumping up and down. It's not funny. It's sad. It just breaks my heart. Only two black women. No black boys. Diane posted something in our Facebook group, the Hughes Views Facebook group. I've been thinking about it. I didn't post my initial reaction because it was offensive. And she asked a very simple question. It never even crossed my mind. Why are there no black men in book clubs? And my first thought was like, oh, because that's gay. I got to sit around a bunch of dudes and talk about a book we read. And I always thought the book club was something that, I know this is just me being ignorant. I can admit that I'm ignorant. Hell, I don't know everything. I always thought book club was a bunch of white women that use that as an excuse to drink wine away from their husbands. They call it book club. They don't read them damn books. They sit around and get drunk. And then I have a whole new perception of why black men probably are not in book clubs. I also said on the post that I commented on, I was like, well, we don't have time. We probably do. But I don't think that we are readers. And we clearly aren't spellers if no black boys have ever won the spelling bee in 101 years. And I know that we have incredibly intelligent children. One thing that NPS does, but they don't talk about it enough, is they send a lot of children to Ivy League schools. And a lot of those children get tens of millions of dollars in scholarships that I wish they talked about more, because I don't always want to beat up on the district. They do. The number is not high enough of how many high-performing students they turn out. And we certainly need to work on that. But if you have 91% of our fourth graders that are not reading on grade,

0: grade level. That's pretty significant. And I'm wondering when, this is a rhetorical question, I don't want you to answer it because it's going to take us down a rabbit hole we'll never get out of. When are we going to make this our fault and our responsibility that where we are sending our kids to school is not teaching them how to read? We can only blame them so much because they don't want to teach our kids in the first place. They don't. They do not. Talk to a teacher. They hate them kids. You know who else they hate? You. Because they call you and tell you about your kid and you cuss them out. Oh, no, no. Talk to a teacher. Get a teacher about 3.5 glasses of Chardonnay in and let them unload. I say to myself every day, they let you in the classroom thinking like that? And something has happened that has been irrevocably broken since COVID with the kids. Being out of school for that long and what being at home did, and it broke all their routines. Like, there's something that is amiss. And teachers will tell you, something is irretrievably broken in these children since COVID. And it was there before COVID, but after COVID, something's just, a switch just flipped. When are we going to say, hey, Black people, Milwaukeeans, people that want Milwaukee to have a future workforce, when are we going to say, this is our problem? Because we keep expecting somebody else to fix it, and they're not. They're not going to fix it. They're not going to fix it. We're expecting them to. Well, will they need more money? You know what they're doing when they ask for more referendum money? Making sure that the high-performing kids remain high-performing. That money does not go to where it needs to go, and they'll tell you that. If there's a referendum, the schools that are doing the best and have the most advanced placement classes, the schools that graduate the most kids, the schools that have the highest college acceptance rate, they get even more money so they can maintain that lead. The schools that need the smaller class sizes and more reading specialists and, you know, more people that can deal with children that have special learning needs, they don't get that money, or they get a smaller share of it. When are we going to say this is literally... literacy is literally our problem. According to the most recent NAEP Nation's report card data, only about 1/3 of U.S. students perform at or above the NAEP proficient level in reading. Reading achievement has declined nationally over the past decade, particularly among lower performing students. The 2023 PIAAC assessment of adults found that literacy among U.S. adults has also declined, with 30% of adults performing at the lowest possible literacy level. Students who struggle to read are significantly more likely to fall behind grade level, be retained in school, need special attention, education, and IEP services and accommodations, fail courses, and drop out before graduation. Low literacy and lifetime earnings. Adults with stronger literacy levels are more likely to be employed, work in skilled occupations, earn higher wages, receive employer-sponsored benefits, experience career advancement. Low literacy equals lower academic achievement, equals lower graduation rates, equals lower credentials and lower earnings. This relationship is one of the most replicated findings in all of education statistics. Low literacy, increased incarceration risk. Federal literacy assessments of incarcerated adults found literacy proficiency substantially below that of the general population. Where 30% of adults, by the way, in the general population can't read either. Incarcerated individuals are disproportionately represented among the lowest literacy categories. Studies repeatedly find that A, large majorities of incarcerated individuals have below average literacy skills. B, juvenile offenders exhibit extremely high rates of reading deficiencies. And C, functional illiteracy is dramatically overrepresented in correctional populations. Do you want to stop or reduce recidivism? Teach people how to read. The Truth with Sherwin Hughes will be right back.
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0: Behind those numbers are thousands of children being failed by a system that knows this and yet refuses to act. Wisconsin has the widest achievement gap between black and white students of any state in the country, a distinction it has held for decades. Black fourth graders in Wisconsin score an average of 50 points below their white peers on the NAEP reading assessment. In Milwaukee, where black students make up a significant share of enrollment, this gap represents not just a statistic, but a generational crisis. And LT, I see you and I hear you when you say it is 100% the parents' fault. They can't read either. They might not be, and it's easy for us to just say, oh, it's the parents' fault. That's okay, it is. Fair enough. They were failed by this exact same system, too, because we have trusted the wrong people to educate our kids. Find me a school in America. Find me an elementary school in America. Find me a middle school or a high school. Please. Where the majority of the students are white and the majority of the teachers are black. Find one. I'm here all week, and at night I'm on YouTube. So I want you to find one for me, please. Find me a school. And there's a lot of black teachers. Black teachers are employed in every state. Find me a school where the majority of the student body is white and the teachers are black. Even if that was the demographic of that particular city, town, metro area, you think that white folks would let us ever educate their kids? Because they know that we as black people would not want to educate white kids to be competitive with black children. That's basic racial survival in a nation that was founded on the idea of race. It just makes sense. Why would a white parent send their kid to a school where the majority of the teachers are black? First of all, the kids would learn too much black history, and they'd come home knowing a lot of hip-hop lyrics and being able to dance real good. All of those are good things. Listen, if we have to use hip-hop to teach children about how you construct a sentence and similes and metaphors and conjunctions and exclamations and interrogation, if we have to use a medium in which children already know, love, and understand, hell, I don't care if you use video games. Something has to happen. We are literally the only ones that allow our enemies to educate our kids, and then we get what we have. But it's our problem, because all they're going to do is say, yeah, we need another $300 million in referendum money. And then we can start addressing the problem of black literacy. And we're going to give them the money. And guess what? The statistics have gotten worse the more money that we give them. This is literally our problem. And yes, we can 100% blame the parents, but they can't read either. Some of y'all found out. And I know because too many of y'all called me. Remember during COVID and you had to help your kids with their homework? Sherwin, my baby in sixth grade and I can't even help them with their homework. This is so hard. What you calling me for? I don't got a sixth grade baby. That's your baby. Sherwin, help us. I can't. I'm having friends over. I'm having a COVID party. I can't help you and your sixth grader with their homework. I can't do it. Let's talk to someone who I know would love to help kids with their homework. Hi, Al. How are you?
1: I'm doing fine, and I have helped kids with their homework before, but I don't let them stay at my house because that's your goddamn responsibility. And when people say they're going to give their kids up, I say, goddamn, and give them up because they ain't staying over here. Okay, but see, here's the problem with our young boys, young girls, young women. A lot of these white teachers look at them as sexual objects. Mm. Just like that scud bucket, wank, skank little whore up in Rufus King, okay?
0: Oh, yeah, I remember.
1: They so busy, see, yes. Then they, and you know, that old scud back up wank, and I ain't forgot the rest of you goddamn teachers neither. You either look at them as sexual objects or punching bags. But y'all don't want to educate these black kids because you're afraid they will outdo them bastards that you got. And then you raise them and look down on these black kids. But when you want to F them and suck their bricks off, your ignorant white goddamn feral hog peckerwood goddamn ass all up in their stuff. That's why these kids are messed up. But it's going to take both sides. I know some of you white people are sitting, and I don't give a goddamn. Go talk to your granddaddy and ask him why little Johnny was always sitting on his goddamn lap. But if you don't want to teach our black kids, keep your white pedophile D-sucking nigga ass at home and lick on your goddamn granddaddy and F your mama and mess with the neighborhood goddamn cat. If you don't want our kids, don't bring your goddamn ass to the inner city to get the goddamn money. See, this is why we need tolls. You don't want to be here. You want to come here and get your money and then take your white ass back to another neighborhood. See, they need to be charging you up your ass like you are pimping a goddamn prostitute on a 90-day probation. Because a lot of you feral hog peckerwoods bring your white ass down here and don't even want to be here. You don't want to be here? Keep your white ass out there where you at. You trust fund baby failure, drug addict, look at motherfuckers. Y'all make my ass.
0: What happened?
2: I did not do that, Al.
0: What?
2: DJ Brother Z.
0: He was heated. He was very, very angry. It's a very emotional topic. Al, you can call in tonight at 7 o'clock on the Hughes Views 414 YouTube show.
2: Well, he was very spirited. I was into it.
0: I reported on that Caucasian teacher at Rufus King High School that was sending sexually explicit text messages to members of the basketball team, and she would like take them shopping and give them money. And then there was another Caucasian woman, I think she got two and a half years in prison, where she was having sex with high school students. She was a teacher at the Destiny High School. Destiny's on 76 and Good Hope, right? Or at least it used to be.
2: Yes.
0: And she, a white woman who, there is some truth to what Al was saying. There is evidence of these Caucasian teachers sleeping with, grooming, and giving money to, because all the text messages ended up being published, and I read those on the air, and you all were horrified by that. And then I look at the outcome and the output of our students' academic proficiency, I can understand why Al would be that upset. He said, oh, I almost cussed. He kind of did a lot of cussing.
2: It wasn't that bad.
0: Well, you don't think anything is bad.
2: If DJ Brother Z was here, I would have let him ride.
0: I know you would have. Zach has always been a little more careful.

0: somebody say cuss words. Like, I'll see, like, a four-year-old baby use cuss words properly, and I'll respond to them like they're an adult. I'm like, oh, yeah, absolutely. I feel the same way. Absolutely. Young four-year-old.
1: Yeah, I feel the same way.
0: Okay, I'm going to take a break.
2: Fortunately, the FCC doesn't feel the same way.
0: Take a break, come back. Maybe we should talk about something happy. Guys going to Pride? Going to ride a unicorn down to Pride? They got free unicorn rides.
1: You want to go with me?
0: You know, people already said that me and you were gay in the chat.
1: Really?
0: Yes!
1: What'd they say?
0: I don't want to repeat it.
1: I'm going to go look back because people were saying they were looking on my Facebook. That's not the right person. I'm very dark.
0: What the hell does that got to do with anything? No, you're not.
1: They were like, oh, X is super light skinned.
0: Yeah, you are.
1: Don't say that.
0: Why not? Is that not an accurate description?
1: I'm supposed to be the mystery man. I'm very dark.
0: No, you ain't. I need to take a commercial break. You're listening to The Truth with Sherwin Hughes. Don't go anywhere. I'll be right back.
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0: So that's Bull Sugar Honey Iced Tea. Al says, I thought he said mother sucker. I don't know what Al said. I don't know.
1: According to him, he said mother sucker.
0: Oh, he called back?
1: Yes.
0: Okay. Well, whatever.
1: I believe him.
0: Vanessa says, why the bonnet, Sherwin? You know, when Al calls, you have to put on a bonnet. Lisa says she liked the way I look in my bonnet. Mr. Mahdi says one of them snow bunny was bragging to kids about her husband eating groceries. Ha, ha, ha, ha, ha, ha. Lady B says, LMAO, Sherwin put the bonnet back on. I'm in tears. It's not funny. That's rude. If you see somebody out in public with a bonnet on, you don't laugh at them. Why are you laughing at me? That's very disrespectful. Lady B says, Sherwin, you look good in that bonnet. Sincere Ronnie Ray Real says, yeah, you might be dark when the light's off. You're a cornbread, brother. He said you were the color of cornbread, Xavier. Truth Nation, please refrain from dropping the F-bomb. LaRon says to Linda, Linda, we could have black teachers, but we don't want to be teachers, police, or firefighters. We are holding ourselves hostage and unaccountable for everything. Even if we've seen this before, so black teachers that might want to take more command and more control of their curriculum are actually stopped and prevented from teaching certain subject. Books have to get approved. So it's not that easy. And here's what's easy, making it all black people's fault. We seem to forget the system that we live in, and the racism is so covert, it's supposed to look like it's black people's fault. That's how they get away with it, because what we do is we turn all of that angst and that hate inward. We blame other black people. Oh, your kids can't read? You're a stupid person. You're a stupid parent. The parents were impacted by that exact same system. Is it a coincidence that our kids can't read? And think about who is in charge of the education system. We don't write education curriculum in this nation. Let's be abundantly clear about that. But at the same time, we also have statistics that can draw a direct line between a child's third grade literacy and proficiency in reading to how many prison beds we're going to need in exactly 10 years, because in third grade, they are 8. In 10 years, they are 18. That is by design. And so if we're not critical and don't think critically about the system, we're just going to blame black people for being stupid. And the best people to call black people stupid are other black people. Because then white people have zero responsibility to reform a system that they created. But I get why they don't. It's very hard to be objective and to think in the way of your oppressor. We seem to think that if we just act a certain way and if we're really nice and we're respectable, white folks will like us and they'll work with us and they'll help us. And y'all get fooled by a handful of white folks that genuinely are that way, because they're actually ignorant to what race is too. But in the grand scheme of things, they are designed to hate us and to prevent us from being successful. They are designed to leave us dumb, deaf, and blind. That is the whole point. What is the point of having slaves and then saying, well, let's give them everything that we have. Let's share everything with them. Nobody does that. That is what this system is. And for some reason, black folks are the only ones that live in the illusion that, well, if we just work really, really hard, and if we pull our pants up, and if we speak proper English, they will love us. No, they won't. They tell us that. And we follow their rules, and nothing in the system changes. They are out for self-preservation. Now, Trump comes in, and Trump is like, let me kick this thing into high gear. Let's start locking them up. Let's start building walls. Let's take away any DEI. Let's take away any affirmative action. In fact, I'm going to have my Supreme Court take the executive orders and the policies that have allowed black people some breathing room, allowed them some opportunity for fairness, and don't just make it illegal. Make affirmative action unconstitutional. Let me do you one better. Any school that is using race when it comes to admissions into colleges and universities, we're going to pull your federal funding. Trump has exposed what has been kept under the surface, because they used to be covert with it, like, oh, we'll have a war on drugs. That's a war on black people. Now they're saying, no, if you're not white, in fact, why don't we do this? You didn't like the person that won the election in 2020 and you want to overthrow the government, how about we give you $2 billion? That's $36,000 each for all of the people that were caught up in January 6th. If that doesn't fly in your face. So the easiest thing to do is to blame the person and the people that are impacted by the system. It's easier to blame the woman that gets raped on her clothes than the man that is obsessed with power. That's what we do. Well, black people are just dumb and they need to be less dumb. Oh, what do you mean she got raped? Did she ask for it? Well, she went to his house. She got in his car. That's how we sound. This system is not designed. Think about, we had to fight 100 years to vote. That's minimal. And you think that that system that required us to 100 years. So 1865, Juneteenth Day, last enslaved person walks off the plantation, had a little bit of breathing room during Reconstruction, and then it ended. And then you have 100 solid years of Jim Crow to where African Americans were second-class citizens. 100 years. We haven't been out of Jim Crow for 100 years. And you mean to tell me that all of a sudden white people did an about-face? Like, oh, we've been treating them mean for so long. Trump is evidence of that and how they respond to black progress. Speaking of which, have you seen the pictures of the Obama Presidential Library in Chicago? Oh, I'm going down there. You know how much it costs? And Obama raised all that money himself. I've never seen a structure. It's a monument to black excellence unlike anything my eyes have ever witnessed. And I want to go to the South Side of Chicago and witness it myself. They said the tickets are all sold out. But there's a branch of the Chicago Library that's in the Barack Obama Presidential Library. It costs $850 million. Barack Obama, he's got a billion-dollar monument to his greatness. And so how do they respond to that? How do they respond to two terms of Barack Obama? Obama didn't have no hoes. He didn't cheat on Michelle. I don't think. He's a great father. A great policy steward. He was all of those things, wasn't he? And how did America respond? Do you think they responded by saying, oh my God, black people are great and they can give us health care that's affordable and they can, you know, reinstate our great standing in the world? Remember when Barack Obama won the Nobel Peace Prize and he didn't even know why he got it? Because when he gave his speech, he was like, I'm not even sure what it did. All I did was get elected president in the most racist country in the world. He was so shocked he won the Nobel Peace Prize, he gave away that $1.2 million that you get when you win the Nobel Peace Prize because he felt he had not deserved it. The rest of the world saw Barack Obama getting elected president in this nation worthy of a Nobel Peace Prize. Do you know what you have to do to get a Nobel Peace Prize? You got to, like, invent a new number. You got to invent a whole new branch of science. And how did America respond to Barack Obama's successful presidency? By being nicer, more grateful and gracious and accommodating to black people? No. They responded to our greatness with Trump. And so if you think that black excellence is going to get them to soften, please think the opposite. They will become worse, more evil, and more racist the better that we do. However, still keep rising to the top. Thanks for listening. Lunch break is up next.
2: People don't realize that glaucoma is one of the leading causes of blindness.
3: Because there are often no early symptoms, nearly half of those with glaucoma may not even know they have it until vision loss has occurred.
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2: I didn't think at all glaucoma was going to affect me because I didn't know of anyone that had glaucoma, no one in my family. 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And so early detection and treatment is vitally, vitally important.
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LaRon says to Linda,

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2: What's the word, Milwaukee? 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With Jazz Tyler.
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0: your lunch break with Ray Nitty and my homegirl. Hey. What's happening with you?
1: Maybe Shannon.
0: She here. You are now listening to us right now live from the American Family Studios, located in the heart of downtown Milwaukee, in the 3rd Street Market Hall. Today, we got an amazing guest with us today, Shannon.
1: We do.
0: He's been causing some good trouble, making some good noise around the city.
1: Definitely.
0: I know him from being a DJ. That's what I've known him from around the city and so forth. So to see a fellow artist, musician, DJ, and somebody from the entertainment scene in the city of Milwaukee using platforms to highlight things that are important to us. You know, like, right. For instance, he's talking about the food truck stuff. And that's why I saw him came again. As a matter of fact, here he is. Everybody clap it up for Michael. How do I say your last name properly? I'll try. He said try. How you doing?
1: Good. I want to try.
0: Try it, Shannon.
1: Jekyll.
2: You forgot the last letter, but you got it.
0: Jekyll. Jekylls. Okay. Jinkies.
1: Jinkies, Jekylls. Ooh.
0: The number to call in the studio is 833-212. Hold the paper up, Shannon. 212-1017. Once again, the phone number to call is 833-212-1017.
1: And not only do I have it printed now, I also have it on toilet paper, and it ain't going nowhere. I might frame it.
0: Let's laminate it and keep it right in front of us. Who in the chat? We got people in the chat today. We'll acknowledge the chat in a second. Yeah, we got a YouTube chat, so make sure you check in on YouTube. Shouts out to everybody on YouTube. Shannon, you want to give some background on our guest today?
1: Yeah, let's do it. So we got some background on Michael. He is a Milwaukee-based independent journalist and the creator of Politically Homeless, a Substack of Instagram platform launched in early May 2026. His tagline, from Milwaukee City Hall to global politics, covering what partisan media won't. Independent, unfiltered, answering to no party and no agenda except the truth. His first major investigation is a deep dive into Milwaukee's food truck ordinance. And we talked about that a few times.
0: Yeah, we did.
1: That passed 14-0 by the Common Council on April 21st, 2026. Yep. He spent 48 hours pulling open records, interviewing operators, and documenting.
2: Waiting on some.
1: Listen,
2: you guys are like 3 weeks late.
1: 3 weeks late. Wait, a day late and a dollar short, huh? operators documenting that the ban was pushed through with no public data, no proper notification to affected businesses, and with testimony from a private developer whose restaurant interests were never disclosed. The piece was republished.
0: That's what I was telling them before.
1: That's what, right, when I was reading that, I was like, dang, Ray said it. Like, who would this help? I was like,
0: Who else is impacted by food trucks?
1: Right. So it was republished. It was republished by Milwaukee Beagle and is an ongoing investigation.
0: Man.
2: This is all true.
0: Michael. How
1: He's proud of that. Like, I did it.
2: I'm good.
0: Well, welcome to the truth, where we tell the whole truth and nothing but the truth. So help you, Milwaukee.
1: Oh, that's right.
0: And that's the truth. So I know you from being a DJ around the city. Tell the people your DJ name.
2: DJ Corbell.
0: Used to be.
2: I streamlined it a little bit because I was tired of explaining to my family members.
0: Got you. So, I just want to dive into a little bit of stuff in the background real quick, and then Shannon will ask you some amazing questions. So, I know it said, one thing I wanted to, maybe you could help me clarify it. It says that the ordinance passed 14-0 by Common Council. I felt like I saw Alderman Mark Chambers put out a statement saying he didn't support it or something of that nature. Was there any clarifications
2: I think the vote was technically, so there's 14 Alder people.
0: Correct.
2: The vote was technically, I think, 13-0 with one either not there.
0: Okay.
2: But, I mean.
0: they voted.
2: It was unanimous. It was you unanimous. Know what I mean?
0: It was unanimous.
2: The numbers are relevant.
0: Cool. Yeah, Shannon, go ahead. I'll let you start it, and I got some more I'll interject in.
1: Yeah, so I want to get back to the food truck thing, but I do want to start with who you are. So explain to the people who you are and how you became an independent journalist.
2: Yeah, so my name's Michael. I just turned 28. I am from Milwaukee County. Okay. So I grew up in Bayside, went to school in, like, Fox Point, Whitefish Bay, went to St. Eugene's, went to Dominican freshman sophomore year, parents got divorced, moved to Cedarburg, and then went to UW-Milwaukee. At UW-Milwaukee, my original plan, like half of my family are lawyers, so my original plan was I've always been like very politically interested.
1: Right.
2: I went for marketing, political science, and international business, and my focus was in Chinese and Middle Eastern foreign policy, which is completely different than what I'm doing right now. And so pre-COVID and everything, my original plan was like, go there, go to a school where it's easy to get a high GPA, and then do well in the LSAT, because undergrad doesn't matter for law school. It's all about law school. And then I was going to move to the East Coast, go to, like, George Washington University, and then join the Foreign Service or the State Department, and then hopefully, like, be able to do, like, geopolitics stuff. Obviously, that's not what I'm doing right now. So during COVID, you know BG. I don't know if you do, Shannon. BG Good?
1: Oh, I do.
2: Okay. Brian, awesome, awesome guy. Yeah. He was my neighbor during COVID. And so I always, like, threw parties, and, like, I always, like, kind of wanted to DJ, but I never really had a call to action.
1: Okay.
2: And then so during COVID, I didn't have anything else going on. And so I started DJing. I got really, we'll say, obsessed with it.
1: Okay.
2: And then once COVID started, like, weaning and, like, gigs started opening up, Brian gave me a chance, and I just kept not screwing up, I guess. So I got a lot of opportunities.
1: Do good enough to keep going, right?
2: 100%. And I've played pretty much every single venue in the city. I actually just had my last debut of, like, a big spot in Milwaukee this past Saturday. I was with Mr. New York at 720, and that was
1: nice.
2: Fun.
1: Nice, nice, congratulations.
2: That was the last one on the mark. I'm doing Summerfest again this year. It's my fourth time doing it on the 25th. But so I actually had a podcast, a political podcast, that I did a couple episodes of in 2020. Before I really started DJing, I was kind of, like, doing both of those at the same time. The DJing started to become a bit more viable at that point for me, and I kind of had to make a choice, because I'm like, I don't have enough time to dedicate to, even during COVID, I was like, I don't have enough time to dedicate towards both of these things. Right. And also, these are two very, very different things.
1: Right.
2: And I felt like if I tried to, like, explore both of those verticals at the same time, and neither of them would have worked out. So I did what I was passionate about. I've always been very politically involved. I worked for like Apple and Tesla for the past 9 years. So working, which I don't anymore, but working for companies like that, very, very big brands, awesome places to work. I really enjoyed my team and the products.
1: Mm-hmm.
2: There were some things outside of that unfortunately, unrelated to my job duties, led to some other things. But both of those companies have very, very strict social media branding standards. And so I was unable to make any type of content or anything because it could be considered as representing the brand, which I totally understand. Left Tesla in February. I've always wanted to do this. It kind of, like, got to the point where I'm like, this is kind of your shot. Yeah. You know what I mean?
3: Yeah.
2: Like, worst case scenario, I do it, everybody hates me, and then I just stop. You know what I mean?
1: Yeah.
2: But then I'm exactly where I'm at right now. So, like, who cares?
1: Yeah.
2: You know what I mean?
1: I've
2: never really been afraid to, like, take risks and stuff.
1: For sure.
2: And it's something that I'm just really passionate about. And so, yeah, I'm happy to be here.
1: Yeah. So what has that response been like with you launching Politically Homeless? Has it been good reactions, bad reactions? What's that like?
2: A lot better than I expected it to be completely honest. Well, because, okay, it's weird. Like, so many people, like, know me as a DJ, because when I was DJing, that was my personality, and what I did outside of that, it just wasn't relevant. You know what I mean? And so I didn't really know how it was going to translate from, like, a credibility standpoint of, like, why is this DJ telling me what to think?
1: Right,
2: you know what I mean? Because a lot of people, like, they didn't know what I went to school for. They didn't know that I worked for, like, Apple and Tesla for 9 years. Like, they didn't know that I had a whole life outside of that. My personality was my brand that I did when I was DJing.
1: Mm-hmm.
2: And so I was kind of like, we're going to see how this goes. But at the end of the day, I don't really care.
1: Right.
2: Nothing I'm saying is hopefully wrong. I try to do my best to audit it. Yeah. And at the end of the day, it would kind of worked out perfectly because I'm like, I already have an existing platform in Milwaukee that like people are tuned into. DJing isn't like my primary job anymore. Like I've got a girlfriend, I've got a full-time job. Like I don't have, it's really hard to be up till 3:30 in the morning and then like be in the office and like competent at like 8:30 the next morning. So I kind of had to like make a choice. I had somebody that does not like me tell me that I was doing a great job the other day. Wow. And I'm like, you mean it.
1: Right.
2: I was like, because we don't get along. And he's like, you know what? Like, can I swear?
0: No.
2: Okay. He was like,
1: don't do that.
2: Bleep you. He was like, bleep you, but like, yeah. Great job. And I was like, thanks, buddy.
0: So, I appreciate you asking.
1: I know, right?
0: People just come up here and just let them rip, man. So, thank you for asking.
1: It's like, I got something to get off my mind. So speaking of credibility, has anybody tried to discredit you and bring up like what you kind of talked about? Like, oh, why is this DJ telling me what to think? Has anybody kind of come at you like that?
2: I mean, it's online, so there's always going to be people that are like, yeah, whatever. That's where making sure that your reporting is really bulletproof and making sure you're auditing. I will say one of my videos early on, I did mix up the county and the city when it came to the fireworks, and I absolutely got called out on that. And I looked it up and I was like, wait, like, no. And I looked it up and I'm like, yeah, you know, I read that wrong. I'm like, well, it's a great hook. Yeah. So I'll issue a correction over video, but I was in the comments and I was like, I'm wrong.
1: Right,
2: but my point's still right, but this thing is wrong.
1: Exactly.
2: So as long as you do it for the right reasons and you have good intentions behind your reporting and you're doing your best to audit the information, people can disagree with you, but like the whole point is like, I'm not trying to tell anybody what to think. I'm just trying to let people know what's going on. And if you don't like what's going on, well then like, neither do I. help me out here, bro. You know what I mean?
1: For sure.
0: No, you guys.
1: Oh, okay. I thought you were going to say something. Paul, oh, no, like,
0: so you actually asked the exact same thing I was really going to ask. Because you did say like, oh, why is this DJ? And it reminded me of like, you know, why is Ray Nitti running for 4th District Alderman? Mm-hmm. And it was like, well, because things is messed up.
1: Yeah. You know right, what I mean?
0: And resources aren't going away.
2: No.
0: You feel what I'm saying? So I was interested in hearing your perspective, but you answered the question. So that's why I paused.
1: Yeah. So they act like you can't care and DJ at the same time.
0: Or be a creative and have something substantial to add to the conversation or to the process.
1: Exactly. But I do have a few more questions for you. We're going to go on break very shortly. But before that, I'm going to ask you to think about this question. What does it mean to be politically homeless?
0: What does it mean to be politically homeless? You are listening to The Lunch Break with Ray Nitti, Shannon, and Michael Lekels. Lekels?
2: There's a J in there.
1: Jake Hills.
3: And where did you get that from?
2: I was born with it.
3: Oh, I'm from Ray.
1: So like added the
2: parents.
0: Sorry, man. Hey, cool. I saw the L first and, you know. Don't go anywhere. You're too thin.
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0: 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We are here with Michael Jacobs.
1: There you go.
0: There it is. Give me a sound for that. I got it right, man. There you go.
2: Perfect. I had to turn back.
1: Give me my theme.
0: But we are here, man. The number to call is 833-212-1017. For those that didn't hear it, once again, it is 833-212-1017. Let me acknowledge the chat real quick. We got Reginald in the chat. He said, let's get busy. Dylan24T said, Michael, my boy, great guy.
2: Oh, what's up, Dylan?
0: Reginald says, greetings. And then
2: loves
0: I
2: your show.
0: Said, what up, y'all?
2: He was very excited that I was coming on here.
0: That's what's up. Shouts out to Dylan for tuning in. Please like, share, subscribe, and go check out the Courier website as well, MilwaukeeCourier.com. But continue, Shannon, with our
3: Right before we went to break, we asked what it meant to be politically homeless.
2: Yeah, so...

0: Unfortunately, I feel like there's a lot of people kind of in the same camp as me right now. Everything's just kind of like, I don't know, nothing seems to matter anymore. People's input doesn't really seem to matter anymore. Like, I'm kind of the opinion that, like, left and right are just controlled opposition. Like, it's two wings, same bird. Right. Nobody votes for anything that helps anybody. People use issues over people's heads. It's not the Democrats and it's not the Republicans. It's all of them. Yeah. Like, this is not, like, this is... this is more of a class issue than it is a left and right issue. So the whole kind of concept of it is just like there's a lot of people, especially like my age, like 28, younger, who just feel very, very disenfranchised with the current political system. Again, it doesn't feel like you're represented. It doesn't really seem to matter like who you vote for. Like, I mean, look at the last, this current administration, the previous administration for a perfect example. Most of the people who vote, Donald Trump was a change candidate. That's crazy that Donald Trump is a change candidate. You know what I mean? And he ran on less spending, no new wars.
1: Like, prices coming down.
0: Inflation going down, cheap energy. I'm old enough to remember a year ago when people still pretended to care about that.
2: Right.
0: And he just like basically took the Biden administration, like 10x'd it.
2: Yeah.
0: And so, like, there's a few, like, Fox News boomers that are still, like, straggling along. And, like, if you got a ton of money in your 401k, then, like, I guess I get it. But, like, it's the only thing they care about. But I'm, like, people just wanted a change. And I feel so many people just feel so blackpilled at this point. Because it seems like voting doesn't matter, really, at this point. It seems like no matter who you vote for, you can't really even choose the candidate. You know what I mean? And then when you do choose a candidate, people are going to do whatever they want to do anyways. And it just seems like normal people mean less and less every single day.
2: Exactly. So what are some of the stories you feel like the media isn't telling or isn't telling honestly? Because I know you said you're covering stories that the partisan media won't.
0: So one of my most recent stories, so data centers is really covered. I'd say one of my most recent stories that it's not like, this is where I was like, I'm doing Milwaukee, Wisconsin, because I feel like there's a great opportunity and there's not a lot of like highlights in terms of what is actually happening here. This is a more national story. So basically the influence of foreign countries in our elections. So like Thomas Massey in Kentucky, he's one of the two senators that co-authored the e-files. I don't know if I can say that on here.
2: Okay. But
0: the e-files bill. So like one of
1: we
0: two
1: can
0: people.
1: Say yeah, you okay, can say yeah, it. Yeah. I mean, we're probably not going to get as many streams now. Thanks, Michael.
0: We're shadow banned. Mine didn't get a lot either. But so like he's one of the people that co-authored that. There was he represents a district in Kentucky where they had over $30 million poured to unseat him. Like 1% of that came from people who actually lived there. Wow. The rest of it was all from like AIPAC, from J Street, from like foreign lobbies, from Miriam Adelson. And like, it was just like the concept of, I'm like, the title of it was, is your congressman even yours anymore?
2: Right.
0: Because if a foreign country or if a foreign lobby or if a giant like Monsanto, like a giant like petrochemical producer, or just somebody who's obviously not representing the interests of the people that live in a certain place, is able to come in and essentially just buy off elections, is it really a democracy anymore?
2: Yeah.
0: And it's just kind of like, it's hard to not be blackpilled these days. You know what I mean? So that's kind of a story where I'm like, not a lot of people here are talking about it. And it's like the whole point of politically homeless is like, why, like, stuff you should care about.
2: Right.
0: Like, but let's zoom out, because it's the law of unintended consequences that rules 90% of our lives. Yeah. And it's what is the precedent that this is setting? Like, we don't live in Kentucky. It doesn't entirely, you wouldn't think looking at that, like, oh, Thomas Massey, I barely know who he is. It doesn't affect me, but it does. Like, especially considering there's almost nobody that's actually representing people these days.
2: Exactly. So
3: we got to call her real quick.
2: Oh,
3: we
2: sure.
3: We got to call her that has a question for Michael.
0: I'm excited.
3: Okay. We got Alan on line one. Alan, how are you doing? You are live on The Truth 101.7 FM.
4: I'm doing fantastic. Life is grand. I'm listening to you guys. I'm on my way to get a cone. McDonald's, by the way, the McDonald's is all over the, what is it? So
0: much. Alan, you're breaking up.
3: You're breaking up, Alan.
4: What'd
3: you say?
4: Point. You talked about
2: Alan. You might want
4: to. But that's where the Democrats are in.
2: Alan might want to maybe just hang up and call us back. We're having a really hard time hearing you, Alan.
1: All right, he's off air.
3: All right.
2: He said, I said what I said.
1: All right.
0: I probably agree.
2: Right, right. You know what? Yeah, you're right,
0: I'm not entirely
2: Alan.
0: Sure. I heard McDonald's and Villar.
2: Right, right. I'll take it.
0: He's going to have a good time.
2: Let's kick it to the chat. I had Tanya Braden, S-A-O. She said, I just stumbled on your stream this morning and been soaking it up all day. Big love and shout out from the other M town, Memphis, Tennessee.
0: I love Memphis.
2: We have Reggio. Reggio?
3: Reggio 17G.
2: Yeah. That's a dope name. Lunch break through love is the healing and deliverance, power in our lives. How's everyone? We are love.
3: That's what's up.
2: That's what's up. We are love.
3: That's what's up.
2: I feel the love in the room.
3: Let's get into this real quick.
2: Yeah.
3: Michael, because I'm extremely interested in this about the food truck stuff. Can we get a deep dive into this, right? So on April 21st, 2026, as you heard us say earlier, Common Council voted to restrict the food truck operations in downtown entertainment district to 10 p.m. cutoff. That makes no sense. But anyway, Alderman Robert Bauman was the sole sponsor.
2: What was his name? Frank?
3: Robert Bauman was the sole sponsor. Michael Michael spent 48 hours, as you know, pulling the records. That is not a fun thing to do, to make open requests.
0: No.
3: Oh, my God. We actually did an open request on all the terrible emails that people have sent to Bob Bauman. It was so many that they aren't legally required to send it to us because it was so many. And they could give you this complaint of like, there's too many of these emails in this category.
0: No, it's very easy to
3: But that's what was said to us.
0: But yeah, no, they will say that. They will say
3: that's what was said to us.
2: Like, we can sum it up.
3: Yeah. The primary basis was verbal eyewitness testimony from MPD officers, no statistics. A private developer with restaurant interest testified in support of the ban, but concealed those conflicts. The most affected food truck operator, Alma Juarez of Tacos
0: Alameda
3: on Water Street, was never officially notified of the hearing. She found out while she was asleep. MPD has not responded to your open request record yet.
0: Which was due 2 weeks ago.
3: Walk us through the food truck story, what happened. So I saw the food truck article come out, and I was like, this is another stupid idea. And then my homie DJ New Style sent me your post. He was like, man, do you remember, bro? You know, bro? Like, man, what you know about this, bro? I was like, man, I saw this, but it looks stupid to me, the mm-hmm. thought of shutting down. In our nightlife, you shut down food trucks at 10 p.m. Makes no sense to me. But it made me think of the city of Milwaukee and how things are done. It's like, okay, if somebody is putting policy forth to get something shut down, that means somebody advocated for it. Mm-hmm. So I thought, the simple question I asked New Styles was like, well, we just need to think of who's impacted the most by food trucks being open. And it's not the reason why teens are gathering downtown, what they're trying to blame it on. But please, I'd like to love to let you dive into that.
0: Yeah, so, I mean, it's like what I said on TMJ4, I was like, I bet you $1 million you can ban every single food truck and there's still going to be a block party here.
2: Exactly.
0: Every single weekend this summer.
3: I'll double down with you.
0: I'll take a... Man, somebody loan me $1 million.
2: We'd always tired today.
0: But it's because, like, I mean, at the end of the day, it's one of those things that it's just like, it doesn't make any sense. And you look at it and you're like, this passed unanimously. And like, this is less controversial than the Hob. Like, everybody hated this.
2: Everybody.
0: And for the fact that 13 or 14 or whatever aldermen or alder people were able, they have such a disconnect from their communities that they're supposed to be representing that they didn't even bother to put a feeler out and be like, is this popular? It kind of like that alone, I'm like, what is going on here? And then when I found out, when I reached out to Bowman, I'm like, hey, like clearly there's obviously like information that must be predicated on. You know what I mean? It's like, oh, it's eyewitness testimony. And I'm like, that's no, like you can't do that, bro.
2: Who saw
0: this? Like, dude, that's vibes. Like, we're not supposed to legislate off of vibes. You're like, okay, then by that logic, Bowman, I can go into your office and be like, you know, I actually only think you worked 90 minutes today, so I'm going to garnish your wages.
2: Because 80%. The vibes are off.
0: Like, you can't pick on these small business owners, many of whom are minorities, by the way. Yeah. You can't just pick on these small business owners just because they're low-hanging fruit. Directly acknowledge the fact that that won't even actually solve the problem.
3: At all.
0: At all. Like, they've said themselves. Bruning said three times, twice to me in writing, that he's like, I like food trucks. I don't think that this is going to, I don't think that this is going to solve it, but it might help. Which also, I'm like, you think that the drunk people that are drinking Henny and like throwing are going to be better or worse behaved if there's no access to food?
2: Right.
0: And also, these small business owners.
3: No, Henny is very specific.
2: Right. It'll actually, they don't even, look, I was going to get it.
0: When I lived above the brewery, that is what I would find outside of my door. But
2: the only place the that bottles. Has Henny probably is True Font.
0: No, but these aren't people going to the bars. Like, they're kids. You know what I mean? They're kids who aren't old enough to go to the bars.
2: Exactly.
0: They want to go to a place with some action, whether it's water, there's Brady, there's lights,
2: wherever
0: there's vibes
2: are.
0: Going on. Yeah, because there's stuff going on, and then they're basically just having a block party.
2: I don't even think they go to the food trucks. Like, it's
0: said some of them would go there, but most of the people are there just to, like, party and, like, whatever.
2: Yeah.
0: And, like, we have existing anti-loiter laws that would solve that problem. If they were enforced. And, there is more investigation that I'm doing into this. I will say that Bruning is a front for the parties that are actually pushing this through. MSOE is absolutely the primary driving factor behind it. Bruning also owns the building that he sold to MSOE. This is a fact. Building actually owns the building that he sold to MSOE for, I think, around 80% less than it was, that is currently housing ICE in Milwaukee.
2: Wow.
0: Same guy who wants the food trucks banned. Do with that information what you will. But
3: say it one more time, please.
2: We learn it.
3: Double down. Yeah. Say it one more time.
2: One more time, please.
0: He's going after very specific minorities and has a track record of it. We'll
2: exactly.
0: Say that. But it's just like, it's at the end of the day, it's just really sad to see. You have the Milwaukee bid. You have MSOE, which, like, look, I understand there's a problem in Milwaukee. Absolutely. Yeah. They have dorms right there. People pay a lot of money to go to MSOE. People pay a lot of money to go to the bars. Yeah. Everybody deserves to feel safe down there. But let's focus on actual solutions instead of complete non-starters that will just nuke these small businesses for literally no reason.
2: Because that's when they really make their money, is after bar closing.
0: And off of vibes. Over 70%.
2: Yeah.
0: And then super quick on there, the city had to ask for an extension of 30 days when it was, they were supposed to have 5 days after the hearing, which is why there was a restraining order put against the city.
5: Yeah.
0: Because, and I think that kind of proves my point, you guys had to build a case.
2: Right.
0: You didn't even have a case.
5: Yeah.
0: Like, Milwaukee already has so many businesses closing, dude. You can't, like, and you just want to keep going after more small businesses just
2: especially
0: so you have
2: downtown.
0: Something to talk about at cocktail parties instead of actually do your job.
3: Destroying our downtown.
0: It's disgusting.
3: Destroying our downtown. We are going to be right back. Do not go anywhere. 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
3: What up, what up, what up, what up, y'all? Welcome back to the Lunch Break with Ray Nitti and Shannon. It's getting spicy on the tacos today at the Lunch Break. Michael is making it hot. Shannon,
2: man, protect
3: what's happening?
2: This man at all costs. Michael is spilling the tea.
3: Man,
2: I need the tea
3: is piping.
2: Listen.
3: We have a caller on the line that would like to speak to Michael. It is Alderwoman Charlene Moore. This should be extremely, extremely good. Miss Charlene, how you doing?
10: Hey, Ray. Alejandro Boyne.
3: See what I'm talking about?
2: No, that's right.
3: The full name. Yeah, I tell the people that me all bumble, you know.
10: Me, I tell the people them.
3: Telling them.
10: Let's get back to the topic.
3: All right, we're back. We're back yanking.
10: Yes. Well, listen, first of all, thank you all so much for just taking my call. I really appreciate it. I tuned in and was listening to the conversation, and I just wanted to clear some things up, particularly just for myself. I appreciate. Tell me the name of the person, because I missed it, the individual that is in the studio.
3: Michael Jacobs.
0: You got it. You got it right.
3: I almost put the L in the beginning again.
0: Hello.
10: Yeah. Hi, Michael. Thank you for, you know, just your input and your insight. And again, you know, a lot of people have only one side to the story because you have it from your perspective. You know, as an elected official, we rely, let me just make it personal. I rely heavily on the community to inform me of, how they feel. And it helps me vote and make decisions. The community is extremely important when it comes to legislature. In this particular case, because it was an entity that was in a particular alder's district, there was a thought that this individual had aldermatic privilege, meaning that typically, you know, when you are making decisions about things that primarily only impact your district, it's sort of this, you know, rule of thumb, or I think it's actually written that there's nothing you can do about it, right? And so after the vote was casted, you are correct. Most of us voted on this, and me included, voted on this really not knowing and understanding the ramifications of it. I didn't receive any emails. I didn't receive any calls. My constituents probably weren't, you know, some of my constituents probably weren't in tune to this. But after the vote was casted, we then started getting emails and phone calls. And I immediately started talking to my colleagues, but told myself, like, whoa, wait a second. I think you made a mistake. And not knowing, I no excuse, but I'm 2 years in, so I'm still very new to the elected process, or just, you know, how legislature works. And I'm still working really heavy on understanding that. But again, no excuse. But what was done was something that when we think about what impacts community, this is something that impacted. Just because it's located downtown doesn't mean that, you know, there's a variety of people that patronize the food trucks and the area downtown. So I look at that as a, you know, after the fact, like, man, that's absolutely a citywide issue. So I started looking into it. And so I was originally told that it was automatic privilege and there was nothing I can do. And then they did some work and realized that downtown, that particular area, I want to use the term code red. It's an area downtown, also borders Alderman Brower's district, as well as Alderwoman Cog's district. So there's pieces of it that intersects together that then makes this aldermatic privilege sort of, you know, not existent to this particular story. So there's an opportunity for us to do something different. When you're absolutely right. We should be looking at the root causes of violence. I've worked with young people for many, many years. The food trucks isn't the cause of the violence, right? And so a decision, and I want to apologize to you personally. This was a decision that was made without just a lot of information, you know, and yes, it is our responsibility to, you know, to find information. But again, when you're told that, well, there's really nothing that you can initially do because it's automatic privilege, we got to really, you know, rethink in how we do that. So I definitely want to apologize.
0: I appreciate that. One thing that I will say is it's going to be really hard to get feedback from your community if the community is not informed about this decision. And one of the things that I was able to verify is that the request to the city clerk, it was distributed exclusively to the Milwaukee Common Council members, their aides, the city department heads. Not a single food truck owner appears on it. Brunig appeared on it. Brunig knew to be there. And so Jennifer Martinez, who's a food truck owner on Burnham Street, who this also affects, she found out about it informally through her own alderperson. And that's kind of like, how are you guys supposed to be informed about something if you guys don't even have the process set up for you guys to get that feedback beforehand? So I think there was definitely some rules need to be changed on the city. And I think that was absolutely a failure of communication on the city's half.
3: And Ms. Charlene, I'd like to add to, like, I think, and I know you agree with this, like, I think it's very irresponsible for common council members to vote on it and they don't have enough information. Because I think too often we see policies get passed because, oh, somebody passed something and it's aldermatic privilege and, you know, we just support it. We're supporting our colleagues. But you know, the thought process is community first. So I think something that important, you know, it should be some sort of communication that goes out. The alder who's sponsoring it should be like, hey, this is what I'm thinking with this. Mm-hmm. Not just because, oh, this is my community, this is my district, and I have automatic privilege. Like, no, it's still wrong. That district impacts in so many ways the whole of Milwaukee, the city of Milwaukee. Yeah. So I think it shouldn't just be, oh, automatic privilege. And I think it was irresponsible and premature to take up a vote on something that, and I respect you so much, Ms. Charlene, for even having the courage to call up here and
0: that's
3: say
0: more than
3: these
0: what most
3: things.
0: People have done.
3: So that's so straight up. People don't say that. They just say, oh, call my assistant
0: as
3: and
0: Bowman
3: we'll get
0: said,
3: back to
0: rally
3: you.
0: Away, it's already passed. That's not working out for him, but.
3: So
10: no,
3: go ahead, Ms. Charlene.
10: Go ahead. No, go ahead. Finish your thought.
3: No, I was just saying it's good to hear you call and, like, proactively take responsibility and say, hey, we didn't have enough information and we casted a vote and I apologize on that. I think that is amazing. I don't think I've ever seen anything like that before, but I'll let Michael chime in.
0: Yeah, so I mean, definitely there's obviously an opportunity here, and there was absolutely, and I appreciate you recognizing that there was a failure of communication. When I reached out to the inspector general about the failure of communication, like, oh, well, all of the necessary processes were followed. And I'm like, well, then you guys have bad processes because obviously the people, again, like this is less controversial than the hop. Like, I have not seen people this unified, like, outside of a church in a very long time. And so there was obviously a failure of communication and investigation. But I really do think that that kind of comes back to the main point that this decision wasn't made in good faith of, like, a representative democracy. Like, this decision was made by MSOE. This decision was made by the Milwaukee BID, which we're CC'd.

0: I hope that you, either he can find the light or you can shine brighter. I'll put it that way.
1: Yeah. And so, you know, this is where policy comes in, you know, so after the vote, it was, and I got the emails and I was like, oh my God, you know, why isn't there something in place that for anything that's, I'm not talking about a stop sign, right? Those are the things that are specific to, you know, that communication goes specific to the neighbors in that district, et cetera. I'm talking about, you know, when there is something that impacts community, what is the mechanism for us to do something? So, and all of that. So when our inspector general said, well, procedures were followed, you know, and our attorney would say the same thing. Well, procedures were followed. I realized that, well, exactly what you just said, Michael, there are bad procedures that are in place. And so when we realize that there are bad procedures in place, we then have to go in and change it. Right. So that's a part of the process. The other thing is, you know, it's okay. I don't get embarrassed. Like when I'm wrong and I make a mistake, I own it. And I say, you know what? I apologize for it. And how do I make it right? Right.
0: And that's how it should be, especially in politics.
1: That's exactly how it should be. You know, none of us are perfect. None of us. And you all have to understand, too, that the council is very new. Almost half of my colleagues are upwards of maybe in their second term. I'm in my first. There's about three or four of us into our first term. Right. So a lot of us are fairly new. So we're just sort of learning, you know, as we go. But when we see something that's not right and we make a decision that's not right, we should be able to say, my bad. Let's figure out how to make it right. And I don't care about people's feelings. At the end of the day, this is about our community. This is about the people. We have to learn to put people first. So that's what we're going to work to do. And I hope that I can get the community support as we
0: I think you got it. I think I'm like anybody wanting to win a re-election campaign, literally just be like, yeah, this is bad.
2: Yeah.
0: It's like, this is, I'm giving you free ball right here, free game.
3: You are listening to the truth, Miss Charlene.
0: Thank you. Speaking to you.
3: Thank you, Miss Charlene, for calling in and giving us that perspective. Once again, I think it speaks a lot of volume for you to take ownership on that. On something you didn't sponsor, by the way. But I just want to say thank you. And I just hope some of your colleagues see that type of leadership and follow suit as well. 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We have Michael Jekyll.
2: You're getting there. You're getting there.
3: Shannon. Damn. But thank y'all. We will be right back. Don't go anywhere. We're having an amazing conversation. See y'all right back when we get back. That was crazy.
4: Hey, y'all. Eli Wenders here. 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
7: Awesome.
6: Yeah.
7: Now,

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5: 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I am here with my amazing hosts.
6: Hello. Hello. I'm back. I'm Maybe Shannon. We're back.
5: And we got, say his name so I don't mess it up, please.
6: Michael Jacobs.
7: You got it.
6: Yeah. Look, you laughed right. Too early. Now
5: man, I know we don't got much time, but I just wanted to give you some space, Michael, to share anything else that you have going on, a point that you probably didn't get to finish up. That was an amazing interaction and phone call from Alderwoman Moore and yourself, so I truly appreciate that. So I just want you to take us home.
7: Yeah, thank you. So the entire point of what I'm trying to do with this brand is just get people informed about what's going on. Everything is so chaotic now. The sky's falling. It kind of is. But it's by design. Like the whole thing is if everything is the end of the world and everything's chaotic and there's corruption everywhere, it gets very overwhelming and normal people just, they're like, I can't take it. This is too depressing. And they shut down. But that's what they want people to do, because if people aren't paying attention and they're like, it's too much, then they continue to get away with what they want. My goal here is not to tell anybody what to think. If I do that, it'll be an opinion piece. I just want to give people the information so that people can actually know what's going on. And hopefully that will affect positive change, just like it did in the case of the food trucks. Yeah. Like, especially, and it's much harder to clean your room before you fix the world, you know, and how people say that. And so, like, I was looking at these, like, national issues and, like, geopolitics and stuff, which I'm very passionate about at first. But I'm like, I'm a small content creator. I can't make any impact over this. People always vote in the presidential elections, but they don't vote for their alderman. They don't vote for their common council. They don't, like, people aren't.
8: They don't even know what they do.
7: Exactly. And, like, people don't, they're not incentivized to care at a small level. And also, it's not easy for them to care at a small level. You have to go out of your way to care about stuff like that. And it gets to the bigger picture of what I'm trying to do with this brand. It's just kind of, like, reignite passion for like Plato had a saying where it's like the problem with not participating in politics is that you're ruled by your lessers, and that really hits home. And like the people who are in charge locally all the way up to federally, like, is they're just obviously not represented. I don't think there's many happy people on both sides and they're not very representative right now. And like the whole point why I went into it is like it breaks my heart to see people here afraid, kids getting taken out of schools, kids getting separated from their families, kids getting bombed overseas, done in my name with my tax dollars, like families getting destroyed, people getting displaced, people losing their houses. For what? Like for no reason. Like my girl is at basic training right now. She's in the armed forces. She joined to help her family out. And it's just really hard to see how many people have, like, I've had friends who have died in the armed forces. It's really hard to see people who have given everything for this country and then these politicians just coming in and just steamrolling any sense of what the American spirit is supposed to be about actually caring about people, about, oh, well, why don't we just bomb that country? Because that's not what America is supposed to represent. Like, we're supposed to be better at that, whether it's at a local level, whether it's at a federal level. And just to see how, like, we're getting dunked on by Iran and North Korea right now. Like, you are not the good guys if North Korea can come in and make some clout off of your name. Literally. You know what I mean?
5: Yeah.
7: And most people here are good, and most people here don't want that going on, but people don't really have a voice. People don't feel like they have any agency anymore. Like, it really does, unfortunately, feel like democracy's dying. And it got to a point where, like, I just couldn't sit by anymore, know it, having the opinions that I have, caring as much as I care about it. I don't know how big of an impact I'm going to be able to have, but I have to try. Because me not trying is going to guarantee that things keep going the same way that they are. And whether it's data centers or whether it's Israel or whether it is digital IDs or like the cost of living, people can't pay their rent, people don't have health care, but we can bomb people overseas and pay for other countries' health care.
5: Yeah.
7: Like, it's just we've completely lost our way as a country. People are divided on purpose. And I just think it's such a cliche thing to say, but we really have so much more in common than we do have apart. And we really just need to start getting involved at a local level and start representing people who are actually willing to represent us for once. Start looking at policies. I don't care about the people, dude. This isn't a sports team. It's not supposed to be like, go Bucks. You know what I mean? Like, right. No, if they're not doing right by you, then vote them out. And yeah. it is your responsibility to do that. And it starts at a local level because people move from a local level and they move up. And I can't impact what's going on in Washington very much. I can't impact what's going on in Virginia very much. I can't impact what's going on in the Middle East very much. But I can impact what's going on in Milwaukee. And that is the floorboard with which I hope to be able to spring off of to make positive change here. And then eventually, assuming people still like what I do, to scale that and bring it to the country.
6: For sure. Well, thank you so much. We have a few comments in the chat. We have a great show, very informative. Michael is all right with me. Keep fighting. And yeah, like same like they said, thank you for stopping by. Keep fighting. 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
5: Protect Michael at all costs. 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
7: Thanks for
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5: 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The Grapevine is up next tomorrow. 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
7: He's
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5: 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The Grapevine is up next, y'all. We out.

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0: 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I do like numbers, 833-212-1017. Today on The Grapevine, we're talking about food, culture, Milwaukee, and storytelling. We're going to tell some stories with somebody who's helped put Milwaukee, Wisconsin food culture on the map, Arthur Ersing.
1: You nailed it.
0: From Wisconsin Foodie is in the building. Man.
1: What an honor.
0: We're diving in, right?
1: Yeah, I'm excited to be here.
0: You ready?
1: Yeah, man. This is great.
0: I think we're going to jump in.
1: All right, let's do it.
0: Listen.
1: I got my swimming trunks on.
0: Hey, if you guys don't know, where's the camera? Hey, look, that camera right there, that camera is showing...
1: Oh, now they can tell I don't have my swimsuit on.
0: Right, yeah, showing his guns.
1: Dang.
0: You've been working out, man. Playing ball.
1: Just getting my mind right, getting my body right, all that stuff.
0: You got tan. Is that a tan?
1: Yeah.
0: Okay. We're going to talk about tans. You can have some of mine. All right, listen. Man, who is Arthur Ersing?
1: Man, we're still trying to figure that out every day. Yeah, that's a good question. That's TBD. Every day's new. We try to just work in the present, and that's the ultimate question. So, we'll get back to you on that one. But every day is different. Every day changes, and that's how I like it, right? I got that brain that works like I'm just doing things and working on things. I'm all over the place.
0: Yep.
1: Thinking in the future, thinking in the past, but living in the present. And that's a great question. But yeah. I think, I'm somebody that is just really connected to my community. Mm-hmm. I want to do what I can to build up our community. And the way I've chosen to do it is through food and film. You know, those are my two passions in life, right? I went to school as a filmmaker. I spent my whole childhood, teenage years trying to escape this place, man. That was like my number one goal is I got to get out of here,
0: Right.
1: I got to explore. I got to go on adventures. And, luckily enough, I did escape. I went to live in Vancouver, British Columbia, and went to film school out there and, did some traveling and then found myself.
0: Get closer to the mic for me.
1: Oh, I'm sorry. And then found myself, living in Vancouver, went to film school, really got that travel bug, did some traveling to Australia. Mm-hmm. Well, what I found myself doing is like when I was in these other places, I'd start to like find myself like check the box score. How are those Brewers doing?
0: Yeah.
1: How are those Bucks doing?
0: Yeah.
1: And weirdly enough, sports, like these sports teams like hit my heart. And like I had this calling and I was like, you know what? I spent my whole life trying to get out of here, but I'm like finding this call. Like I've gone to all these beautiful places, but like they don't feel like home.
0: Right.
1: Like this city did.
0: Whoa, that's amazing. So what high school did you go to?
1: I went to Brookfield Central, but I was one of the naughty kids though, so I didn't last very long there. I went to Brookfield Central, and then I went to an alternative school.
0: Yeah,
1: and I didn't even last long in the alternative school. You're a bad kid when you're like going to an alternative school.
0: Oh, they kicked you out.
1: And you got kicked out of an alternative school, and then I went to this really fantastic school in Tulsa called Cradwell. And it's like, the one thing that I'm really passionate outside of like food and film, all this stuff is education and how we can, I'm like an example of everybody learns differently.
0: Yeah.
1: These kids learn differently. We put them in a box and we say, this is how you should learn. But we're looking in our city right now and all these other, all these other cities, not just Milwaukee, but we're starting to figure out that kids are all different. We're all built different mentally and physically. And like, we're all going through something different and kids learn at a different pace.
0: Yeah.
1: And because they don't learn at the pace that we tell them to learn, mm-hmm. we automatically throw them in a box or we throw them out and say, you're not successful. But it's just the style of learning, and kids learn differently. And I think we really have to cater our teaching to how kids want to learn. And I'm really grateful for the school Cradwell that really inspired me.
0: Yeah.
1: And really made it click to say like, you got to take this shit seriously.
0: Yeah.
1: Because you're one step away from really doing nothing with your life.
0: Mm.
1: And so luckily I was able to graduate, but this was a school where they'd like, we were under 18, but we were smoking on the porch, smoking cigs on the porch.
0: Oh.
1: It was crazy. They were just like, but I was there with like these kids that were like in real serious issues.
0: Right.
1: And like, I didn't really have that much of an issue. I was just like against authority. I was just like one of those rebellious kids. So then I took that responsibility on to be like, okay, I got to be the leader here.
0: Right.
1: And like, I was able to graduate. And like, I really followed my passion for film from that stage sort of on. And I was able to like, make something out of that.
0: I mean, you're an interesting person. But what first got you into like storytelling? I mean, because that's a story, right?
1: Yeah,
0: and, like,
1: yeah.
0: You told it like
1: right.
0: Man,
1: right.
0: To, I mean, that's like, what this is like obsession. You know, the new scary movie.
1: Yeah, seriously, bro. You know, storytelling stories is like ultimately what it's all about.
0: Yeah.
1: You know, my craft, the way I found I was able to tell stories is through filmmaking. Mm-hmm. You know, I had a camera in my hand since I was 14 years old.
0: Okay.
1: It's, you know, something
0: who put it in your hands?
1: You know, I think, you know, luckily my mom was able to buy me a camera.
0: Shout
1: you know?
0: Out to mom.
1: And she was like, you know, we got to find something for this kid to focus on, right? She's yeah. like, you know, and that's really important to have these supportive parents, right? Because yeah. parents could, you know, you're like an artist and you want to try something, but they could be totally non-supportive, or mm-hmm. you're just a messed up kid getting into trouble. And they're just like trying to put you, you know, over here and not really like focus on maybe the things that you're attracted to, like art. But, you know, thankfully my mom was like, let's put a camera in his hand and see what happens.
0: Right.
1: And that is like inspired me 40 some odd years now, or like, you know, I'm 45 now.
0: Yeah.
1: I've been doing this for 30 years. Right. I've had a camera in my hand for 30 years.
0: That's crazy.
1: Yeah. Yeah. And like, you know, so I'm just really grateful for that. But, you know, growing up, I had friends telling stories in so many different ways. You know, like we were the type of kids that would find ourselves, you know, we talk about this now, like coffee shop culture.
0: Yeah.
1: When we were teenagers, we found ourselves on the east side of Milwaukee sitting in places like Comet or or Gill's or Rochambeau or like Brood Awakening, all these places on the east side, just hanging out, smoking cigs, drinking coffee, talking, you know, like talking about life and that sort of thing.
0: Right.
1: And like, you know, and we were just talking about this the other day, that like, does this culture really exist anymore? Like, I mean, you see Starbucks is kind of taken over.
0: Right.
1: It doesn't have that kind of culture vibe, you know?
0: Right.
1: And like you go to Brady Street and there's really not that, you know, people are, and this is what inspired me from you so much, man, is like people are now gravitating more towards bars because they don't have that social outlet, right?
0: Right.
1: Like people could have gone coffee shops back in the day and like sat there, like just yapped for hours and just talked about life with their friends.
0: Mm-hmm.
1: But now, because that like institution doesn't necessarily exist too much anymore, people find themselves going to bars maybe earlier in the day and they're sitting around in bars.
0: Yeah.
1: So when I came in to visit you with Wisconsin Foodie, you had that vibe, but you weren't a bar, you were a juice bar.
0: Right.
1: Right? And man, that just blew my mind. I love that. I love, like, that is literally one of my favorite stories on Wisconsin Foodie. And I don't say that too often, and I don't say that like just neglectfully. I say that is like the truth, is like walking in there and seeing that inspiration and that passion that you brought to your community.
0: Mm-hmm.
1: And you see these dudes coming in that were probably coming in once to a bar just to sit down and have a drink because they needed that connection.
0: Yep.
1: They needed that vibe, that social connection, that community. And instead of giving them alcohol, you're giving them some juice, you're giving them a ginger shot. You're just getting them like in the, like you're giving that to them. And you're making them healthier mentally, physically, and all of that.
0: Yeah.
1: And that's how we change community. And that was huge for me. That stuck with me. So props.
0: Storytelling is important. But why food? I mean,
1: yeah.
0: You know, I like Wisconsin eating. Foodie?
1: Yeah, man. I like to eat.
0: You're not big.
1: I gotta it takes work.
0: You don't have a fupa.
1: I eat the good stuff. No, I eat a little everything, man. I ate a Quick Trip pizza last night, so shame on me, bro.
0: DoorDash?
1: No. Quick Trip is my jam. I'm not sponsored by them, but hopefully one day. Quick Trip, you watching this. I'm going to keep
0: Trip,
1: on this.
0: You watching this.
1: I'm going to watch it. Hey, Quick Trip, I got them glasses.
0: That's you right here.
1: I got them glasses on, Quick Trip. Look at that.
0: Hey, sponsor him. Yeah. Hey, sponsor me too. I need to.
1: Sponsorship all around. Look at these guys.
0: We're buy us.
1: Yeah. Anyways, no. So, for me, film was like my first love.
0: Yeah.
1: And I spent a lot of time trying to make films, trying to write scripts, trying to do that thing. But what I found like when I came back to Milwaukee is there wasn't necessarily a big filmmaking community.
0: Yeah.
1: I had a camera in my hand.
0: Yeah.
1: And like I knew that like I couldn't find the group to make these films. So I just went out and I started making documentaries. You know, I started like going out interviewing people on the street. I remember this one time, like all of us, like as kids, teenagers, we went on the street and just interviewed people about time. You know, we asked all these shop owners, all these people on the street, some homeless folks, just like everybody we could find on Brady Street, talk to us about time. And it was just a beautiful piece. But I found myself gravitating towards documentary because like I didn't need to do much. Like it could just be me with a camera. It was reality. And it was all very real. And but when food came into place, like I was always attracted to food TV, food, good food. I mean, I love good food. You know, I'm going to make this quick. I grew up in the suburbs, and I was part of a divorced family. And when I, you know, the place that I grew up when I was going to high school, and this contributed to my, like, you know, my probably behavioral issues, is like, my family is very separated. There wasn't really anybody at my house, right? Yeah. Like, there wasn't really anybody there for me.
2: Yeah.
1: You know, my mom would go away for a couple of weeks. My dad would, like, come and try to watch, you know, take care. But he was an electrician, worked second and third shift. I really lived an independent lifestyle as a teenager.
2: Right.
1: And they would leave money on the table. I'd be responsible figuring out what to do with that money, right?
2: Yeah.
1: And as teenagers, when you get like 40, 60 bucks and it's like, here, you got to buy food for that, with that, you're buying all sorts of crazy stuff with that, right? You know,
2: yes.
1: Yeah, it's like, you know, if you're giving it, if you're letting me do this, you know, so, you know, I spent my whole, you know, teenage years eating just terrible food, a lot of fast food. But every Friday, I remember when my mom was in town, she would take me and my friends out to like a nicer place in the suburbs. And by nicer place, I mean like, I don't know, dude, like a TGI Fridays or an Applebee's or something, or like a, you know, something like that. And like, but it was cool. You're a teenager. This is fun, you know, like. But I started to love the idea of like sitting down and like that hospitality and like that, just the experience of sitting with people and eating and going through a meal and enjoying the conversation. And I fell in love with food because of that. And the beautiful thing about Wisconsin foodie is like, for me, when I started the show 19 years ago.
2: Yeah.
1: Yeah. I used to have like brown hair, dude. Could you imagine? Like,
2: yeah, I remember you had brown hair.
1: I used to look real nice.
2: Yeah. I actually looked your images up.
1: Yeah. Yeah.
2: Real quick. Mm. We're going to be right back with Arthur Ersing. Listen, Wisconsin foodie, look it up right now as we pay these bills.
1: YouTube.
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4: Hey.
5: Hey, we're so excited for tonight. 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
5: Nice. 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
1: Awesome.
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1: Now, let's just talk about what we can bring for dessert.
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0: welcome back to The Truth Radio. You're in the Grapevine with me, Manan Sabir, and I am here with Arthur Ersing, the host of Wisconsin Foodie. Please look it up on YouTube. Man, he's a fantastic storyteller, but I think he's also more of a fantastic person. Your grandmother, real quick. We were just discussing your grandma.
1: Yeah, grandmas, man.
0: Grandmas. I used to walk into my grandmother's house and get pound cake, but you said that you walked in with bleached hair.
1: Yeah. There was times where I would, you know, shout out to all the grandmas out there, man. Unfortunately mine's passed, but God, do I love grandmas.
0: Yeah.
1: But I would walk in and I could be in the weirdest shape that I didn't sleep that night. I have bleached blonde hair. I got like a nose piercing, and my grandma would open her arms up every time. Biggest hug. And so many compliments, right? I could have looked so disheveled. I was probably just sleeping like, man, somebody's like floor and, you know, and then I'm just walking into her house and she would just say, you are the most handsome man out there. Like, just shower me with love. And you just feel so like, wow, you know, you just feel that love, unconditional. And her specialty was these graham crackers with frosting sandwiches. Like she would just layer on frosting, cake frosting or whatever frosting she had in between two graham crackers. And just make me those. It was just like, man, so decadent. But that was just like, that treat just hit, right? I'm sure that pound cake just hit. You probably want to go back there and just have that, slice that pound cake right now.
0: So my grandmothers were the inspiration for, my grandmothers, my mom, were the inspiration for, in terms of recipes for the Juice Kitchen. Because mm-hmm. I always thought about like walking in to my father's mother's house and always getting like the pound cake and, you know, I'd see her bent over in the backyard and she's picking greens, right? And then my grandmother on my mom's side, man, I seen her, she was wheelchair bound for like last part of her life, but she would make banana pudding in the wheelchair, but she'd use her cane to slide the banana pudding in and out of the oven. Like it would slide up and down.
1: Love that.
0: So what inspired Wisconsin Foodie?
1: Yeah, man. So, coming back to Milwaukee, coming from Vancouver, learning more about the craft, not just being a kid with a camera, you know, now having an understanding how to make, produce, like all the skill sets necessary to make content, right? Mm-hmm. You know, and unfortunately, I was doing this before, you know, YouTube, like it took so long to upload a YouTube video. It had to be like 2 minutes. It was ridiculous. Social media wasn't around, you know, like there really wasn't like an outlet for content and creative content like this. So when I came back, I took on a role right away. It was like this local television show called Builder Showcase. I think it was like one of those like advertorial type shows where they buy 30 minutes and like all these home builders pay and they do all these like interviews.
0: Yeah.
1: But there's this company that was doing it and they're also sourcing all of their work to another production company when they wanted to bring it in house. And they're like, hey, Arthur, can you help us bring this in house? Can you help us shoot? Can you help us edit? And I was like, yeah, I could do all of that. And they're like, you know, do you know Final Cut Pro, the editing software we're using? I was like, yeah, I'm really great with it. They're like, okay, man, you got the job. And I probably was making way less than, you know, I was like, whatever you want. I would have done this for free, to be honest with you.
0: Right.
1: That night I had to go out and buy Final Cut Pro because I had never used it in my life. And I had to teach myself Final Cut Pro because I had no clue how to use it. So that's a lesson to you kids. Always say yes to opportunities, no matter if you know that.
0: And then figure it out.
1: You know it out, you'll figure it out. And, it'll make you stronger. I made so many mistakes, man. I that's the other thing. I'm all about mistakes. I've been doing this craft for now, you know, over 30 years, and I make mistakes every single day of my life. Mm. And I look forward to making those mistakes because you don't learn unless you're making mistakes. And, that's really something. That's like my guiding light, is really encouraging failure and mistakes, because that's what makes you stronger. That's what makes you grow as an artist and as a human.
0: You run towards a mistake. You got to run towards the mistake.
1: Got it, you know. And, my other, you know, as to all those artists, budding artists out there, here's my other slogan. Art is never finished. It's only abandoned, which means you're never going to finish that piece. It's never going to be perfect. You got to do what you got to do, and you got to move on to the next.
0: That's right.
1: So coming back here, I started working on these local shows. And, and through like all this trial and error and making mistakes, I remember my one biggest mistake is like on TV, there was this big... Like the show, I'm watching the show. I watched it religiously, and up came air, like the like with on TV. Like it said, just said air for like a solid 15 seconds, and I was like, okay, I'm probably fired after this one. And like I don't think it's too long after that. I was let go, and I was like in my early 20s, you know, whatever.
0: Yeah.
1: Quickly after that, I got another job with a fishing show host.
0: Yeah.
1: And like, man, that's where it all sort of began, because this guy named John Gillespie, this dude goes out fishing every Monday and Tuesday, right? And it's rain or shine, and he encourages the worst possible conditions because he thinks it makes good TV.
0: Yeah.
1: But this dude's been doing this for over 30 years. Mm. Every Monday and Tuesday goes out fishing somewhere, and he needs a camera guy. So I was like, this is, you know, I got a salary. I have to work 2 days of the week. This is dope. You know, right. this is the gig. And he liked to edit. So I was like, fine. So we'd go out and like, it was hardcore. It was so hardcore. Like it was like, because when I say this guy liked harsh conditions, like if it was a blizzard, I'd be like, oh, there's no way we're going like, you know, fishing today. Oh, we're going fishing. This is going to be good TV. And I remember one of our first shoots together, he's on the ice and he's walking around and I'm sitting there on the ice and he would never let me go in a tent with the camera. I had to sit on an ATV or sit outside with the camera for like 12 hours. And like, I remember him walking with his bucket and his fishing pole. He looks over at me, he gives me a wink and then slips on the ice, breaks his clavicle. And luckily we were fishing with paramedics. So they take him away. Meanwhile, I've got his truck, his trailer and these ATVs. And I got to get, this is like my second time out there on the job. So I got to get all the ATVs on his trailer. I got to like work his trailer and find him in a hospital somewhere.
0: What?
1: And after that, every time we went out, like we usually shared a room together. Man, I had to help this man get dressed every morning. I had to like get stuff on him. Like, and dude, it was a year we worked together. Felt like 10 years. But you know, he was just this big personality on camera. But like on these car rides to fishing, he would tell me how the business of TV worked.
0: Right.
1: Like how local television worked, how, you know, he was able to make money, get in his show, work with sponsors, and like how he was able to buy time on TV and construct a show that was very, very popular and still is popular. You know, so through our time together, I know it wasn't necessarily sustainable for me. Like I was getting started run down from right. 2 days a week was running me down.
0: Yeah.
1: And
0: that's almost like 24/2.
1: Yeah. Oh, yeah. Dude, it was wild. You know, so, but through all those times, I really learned the business, the art of making television and how to make local television. And I really was inspired by the concept of, this is 2008. So we are just getting into the idea of local food, which is ridiculous because right. it's the way food was originally, you know, like everything was originally local. I don't know how far we got away from it where we're celebrating like, yeah, we can eat locally now. Local food was becoming like really popular. And I knew I wanted to make television and I had a passion for eating and I like, you know, and I knew food TV was starting to get popular. So I was like, man, what if we just made this local food show? And it took me like, I did so much research for about a year and, yeah, man, that's when it all started.
0: Whoa. So what makes Milwaukee food culture unique?
1: Mm. You know, I'll say Milwaukee is one thing and Wisconsin is like, it's all about Wisconsin,
0: that's
1: you
0: right.
1: know, and it trickles down here.
0: That's right.
1: It's so culturally diverse mm-hmm. and you're seeing all of those different cultures, you know, represented through their food and through their cuisine.
0: Mm.
1: And it's whether it's these like old school Eastern European, yeah, you're starting to see like, you know, I think a lot of pride in the Black cuisine too.
0: Yeah.
1: You're seeing a lot of the fresh products. I don't know, like Wisconsin, I don't know how much everybody knows, but Wisconsin ranks near the top in so many agricultural products yeah. and dairy products. We're like one of the number one cheese making states, milk producing states, you know, the number one dairy state, obviously we're the dairy state, but yeah. like, you know, like even, you know, ginseng, cranberries, potatoes,
0: blueberries,
1: right? Like all everything yep. is coming from here, right? And we really, like, I think people from the city don't really understand what a powerhouse we are in food. And not only that, but food manufacturing, where you've got, like, Palermo, you've got Johnsonville, you've got these huge, massive food companies in our backyard. You know, yeah. Nuclear's Brewing. You just, it's amazing what's going on here in Wisconsin. And just, like, even, like, out in the Driftless area, Viroqua, it's a place that
0: right,
1: is
0: yep.
1: close to my heart. I spent yep. a lot of time on Viroqua.
0: Yep.
1: But it's number one in organic dairy farms, you know? And Organic Valley's headquartered out there.
0: Yeah.
1: So we are a powerhouse when it comes to organic food, when it comes to, you know, agriculture. But then you mix that with the diversity of cultures and, you know, kind of, you culturally where the folks from Wisconsin are from, and like our grandmas, what they brought here, you know?
0: Yeah.
1: Like that's the secret sauce to why this place is so special.
0: Man, oh, this is so, there's so much that's going through my head. You know what? I'm every time I travel around Wisconsin, I always see very unique finds, right?
1: Mm-hmm.
0: That are running past my car as I'm driving to wherever I need to go.
1: Yeah.
0: Whether I'm going from Milwaukee to Lac des Flambeaux, mm-hmm. or Milwaukee to Madison, Milwaukee to Racine, I'm always getting these unique detours that are kind of popping out yeah. on the billboards. Real quick, hey, if you really need to understand what you need in your life to explore Wisconsin, please tune in. Tell your friends and family to tune in. This is absolutely an amazing interview that I'm learning. I'm going to learn a lot.
1: Mm-hmm.
0: So you guys, call in 833-212-1017, 833-212-1017, and or hit us up on the chat, The Truth Radio 101.7. This is Arthur Erchink from Wisconsin Foodie, Manon Sabir. We are at the Grapevine. We got some stories to tell, but we're going to pay these bills. Mm.
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16: The conqueror. No, I'm Alexander. He's no Alexander. I'm the best ever.

0: play. Man, you know what to play. Do you know who that was? That was Mike Tyson. My style is impetuous. My defenses are impenetrable. Oh, man. Wisconsin is impenetrable. I think our food is impenetrable. That's what we were just talking about. So you've been all over Wisconsin, right?
1: Yes, sir. Yep.
0: Like all over.
1: All over. Every nook and cranny.
0: All right. So what's your favorite Wisconsin? Well, okay, give me some good finds, man.
1: Yeah, I like that.
0: Let me ask you a question.
1: Yeah.
0: So let me say this.
1: Yeah.
0: If you haven't been traveling, if you're from Milwaukee or wherever and you haven't traveled around Wisconsin, please do. Like this is the segment where you are going to learn where things are.
1: Yeah.
0: Because if you are a foodie, you can't just rely on the local geographic location where you're at. Go out that geographical location and find, you know, something that's of interest for you and the rest of your family.
1: Yep.
0: All right, go.
1: I'm going to put, you're going to get a pin. You're going to go put a dot in Viroqua, Wisconsin.
0: Viroqua.
1: Right? It's in the Driftless area. It's out west. It's about 3 hours from here.
0: Yeah.
1: This place is, I've been, like I said, I have not unturned a stone in Wisconsin, and this is my place. You know, this is a place that I just like, I'm in awe of every time I go. You're going to find yourself at a place called the Driftless Cafe. You know, the Driftless Cafe is just, it's this beautiful restaurant that supports so many local producers. The vibe there is just fantastic. The people working are even better. And when you go there, you know you're supporting those local farmers. They make it a point to source pretty much exclusively from what's around them.
0: Mm.
1: Now, they're lucky. The Driftless, like I said earlier, the Driftless area is home to like the most populated organic farms in the state, if not the country, right? That it's there. And the beautiful thing about the Driftless area is—
0: Are you serious?
1: Yes. The beautiful thing about it is, I mean, it's a lot of old hippies too that live out
0: we'll
1: there.
0: We'll take the hippies.
1: Right? Yeah. So everybody's trying to do things like it's a harmony.
0: Some of my friends, they grow.
1: Yeah. Yes.
0: Yeah.
1: Yep.
0: Mm-hmm.
1: Uh-huh. But I would say that, you know, a lot of like really, you know, ethical producers out there, you know, very conscious. Yeah. But I would go there first. Driftless Cafe, that place is just a little oasis in the middle of this beautiful farmland. And when you get there,

0: beauty is when you start to get to the Driftless area, it's just winding roads and it's all hills and it's just lush green. And they call it the Driftless area because the glaciers never went there. The glaciers all basically deposited in that area. Whoa. So the like Wisconsin's all pretty much flat because the glaciers came through, right? And flattened everything. But they never came to this area. They basically all deposited in this area. So you're going to get there and it's all these hills and just, it's just like bluffs and hills. And the reason it's so fertile is because all of the minerals and everything that came from these, the runoff from these glaciers are just in those hills and in that area. So, it's lush, green, rich. Hilly. Yeah. Just beautiful rivers. It's a great escape. I'm gonna get you out there. I'm gonna get you out there.
1: Yeah, get me out there this year.
0: Yeah, it's beautiful.
1: Hey, where's Biko? We need a staff retreat. put it in notes. We need a staff retreat, Sierra. Look, so why are family recipes so emotional?
0: Oh man. This one gets me because I
1: don't start crying, man. Yeah. We don't need no crybabies up in here.
0: Yeah, I'm an emotional guy right now.
1: Me too.
0: Yeah. It's easy.
1: I feel you.
0: But you know, it's, you know, there's a theme here. I think we're talking about, it's all about stories,
1: right?
0: Right. Food is such an impactful thing when there's a story behind it. And especially when it's your family and it's you like, there could be this food that you've grown up eating and it's like, it means so much to you where you would cry at the sight of it if you got to eat it again from your grandma. But to somebody else, it may not hit like that. Right. Food is all about stories. And the best food comes from those stories and be able to tell the stories of where the food come from and why it was so important that it's made. And like, and that's why I do Wisconsin Foodie, because once you know the story behind the food you're eating, there's no going back, right? There's no unlearning what you just learned about that food or how it was grown or the family that grew it or the woman out there that's like, you know, like a single woman on a farm growing beef or raising vegetables. And like busting her butt just to make sure that you're eating this like one pepper, right? The journey of this piece of food, once you start understanding what that means, the work that goes into that one pepper or that one tomato, that's life-changing, right? You know, and I think when you can tell those stories, especially, you know, when you've got this family lineage, when the history of a dish passed down from generation to generation to generation, I feel like right now, we're losing those stories. Right now, our grandparents are disappearing and we forgot to ask them how to make that thing. And we're like, you know, whereas that used to be such a tradition of the passing down of the recipes and the notes and the note cards, you know, all those little note cards with like scribble on it, you know, and like, or just sitting down and saying like, this is how I make this dish. Those stories are going away. And I feel like our generation forgot to ask our grandparents how to do this.
1: Man, this is going to be tears in my eyes because my mother, she just recently said, you know, I'm tired. I'm tired of cooking. And I know. you cook a lot. But I know you're watching. She makes this spaghetti. I mean, spaghetti.
0: Yeah.
1: But not all spaghetti speaks the same language.
0: Yeah.
1: And she makes this spaghetti, man. And I'm like, okay. I know you gave up cooking for everybody, but that spaghetti, you cannot give up cooking that spaghetti. You got to cook that at least once a week.
0: Yeah.
1: Because that spaghetti needs to be passed down to the next generation in order for us to understand how to make it. I mean, it's like walking into your grandparents' house, right?
0: Oh, yeah.
1: And you know that one spot on the couch and you always fall asleep on?
0: Oh, yeah.
1: Like, you can't fall asleep in your house because things are going on, right? It's the atmosphere. But you go into that house and you fall asleep. It's that comforting. Like, soul food. We call it soul food, right? Yep. Like, the things that you put from your hands into a pot become that soul food. So, in terms of, like,
0: that love too, right? It's all about that love that you're putting in the food. If you're making food without love, man, it doesn't have, like, you can feel it when somebody made you food with love. You can feel it. It could be the simplest thing. It could be a grilled cheese, but when somebody loves you and they're putting that love into that food, that hits you. That grilled cheese is the best grilled cheese.
1: They don't
0: you
1: even
0: ever
1: have to put
0: life.
1: It on the plate. They can just, you just put it on the table. Here, baby. Here, take this.
0: I grow plants every year. It's like something I love. It's this meditative thing I do. I grow plants every year.
1: Mm-hmm.
0: And it's like this tradition I have. And this year, and every year really successful, grow a lot of really healthy plants. This year I grew these seeds and I was going through a lot, man. I was not like, my brain was all over the place, going a lot of going on in my life, you know, and I planted those seeds. I rushed through it because I needed to. It was the time. And I just didn't put the love into those seeds.
1: Mm-hmm.
0: You know how many of those seeds actually germinated?
1: How many?
0: One out of 60 some odd seeds. One plant germinated. And it was shocking to me. It was sad. I was like in disbelief. But you know, I approached that without any love. I approached it without the passion, the care, and the focus that I needed to, that those plants needed for me.
1: Mm.
0: And so I had to scrap it and I went back. And I had to like refocus myself and take the time and put the love into it. And right now, man, I got these tomato plants that are so healthy. They're up here. You know, everything came the second time I did it because I had to reset my brain. I had to focus.
1: Right.
0: And that's what good food is all about, man. It's not about just the food. It's about everything. It's the story. It's the people making the food, where they're coming from. Somebody's making you that food and they don't care. That food's just going to be, it's going to be cardboard, you know. But if you're eating that food from people that care, grown from people that care,
1: yeah,
0: and it comes like all the way to your plate, man, that's priceless.
1: What's the funniest thing that happened while filming?
0: Oh my God. I feel, you know, for me, I'm going to say this, like, you know, it's like the process of making Wisconsin foodie is probably the most, I have the most fun ever. Like just working with Luke and myself, you know, we are always in just the craziest situations. We have both so much passion for what we do and we fall in love with the people that we interview and the situations.
1: Right.
0: I would say one of the best that just kind of comes to my head is like, when like Luke became the host, you know, God, we're almost working on 10 years ago now, but like we sat down with this pepper farmer. He grew hot, super hot peppers and just like mild peppers. And I was like, bro, this is going to be a lot of fun to do like a pepper tasting. I'm going to put Luke through a nightmare of like eating as many peppers, tasting all the peppers from the hottest to like the mildest, to the hottest. Right.
1: Yeah.
0: And like, so he did, he was gung ho about doing everything. Right. So we sat down and we did this pepper tasting and he just had a big thing of milk, right? Just a big thing of milk. So he's eating these peppers and it's getting insane. He's getting like, and like drinking milk, drinking this whole gallon of milk. The funny thing, and nobody knows this. So this is for you, for your listeners and your viewers, everybody that's here right now. Let's just keep this between us.
1: Yeah.
0: But it turned out Luke has some GI issues where he might be lactose intolerant. Right. So that whole gallon of milk mixed with the hottest peppers in the world, man, that was not easy on him. That was a very hard situation on him. Yeah. So he needed to go to, he had to take a little bit of a break for a while and had to deal with all of that. But I hate to say that was funny. I hate to laugh at somebody's pain. But like for me, as somebody that's into the entertainment world, I was like, this is making very good entertainment. Well, at least the first part. The second part did not make the TV.
1: Hey, we're going to take a break. I can't even talk. We're going to take a break from our friend Arthur Ersink. This is The Grapevine with Manon Sabir. That's me. You're on The Truth Radio 101.7. We'll see you in a minute. Let's pay these bills.
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3: 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After we paid these bills, we are talking to him. Listen, this has been a fantastic conversation. We are winding down on the second half of this show, but I got a few questions.
4: I'm so sad about that. I could keep going.
3: I know we could, man.
4: Well, like, let's do a marathon next time. Just book me for the whole. No.
3: Hey, look.
4: People are going to get sick of that.
3: Zach is like, nope.
4: No, come on.
5: That ain't up to me.
4: No, come on. I could talk about other things too. I'm diverse. I got range.
3: Oh, yes, yes, yes. How does food preserve culture?
4: Yeah, I think you said it. Food preserves culture, right? I mean, those two things are ultimately just connected, right? And, you know, you're starting to see, I think, like a big trend in, with chefs really leaning into that, right? Mm. Like leaning into diving into cultural foods. And I would say that, you know, like, you know, some of those foods, you know, I think it's all about updating and elevating some of those cultural notes, you know, whether it be Mexican food or, you know, Guatemalan food. And I say that because we had been in Guatemala and we went to a restaurant and that was their whole goal, was to just this deep dive into the cultural roots of Guatemalan food. Mm. And it was just fascinating. You know, it just tells this story of history and utilizing a lot of those flavors and the plants that were local, you know, and it's all about that localism. When you're talking about these traditional recipes, you're talking about people that were probably growing the food in their yards, you know, or around them, right?
3: Right.
4: They weren't grocery shopping all for this stuff. Maybe some of the meat here or some of the meat there, but they were growing it. They were growing the meats. They were growing the food, the chickens, the dairy. Like, these things were all coming from their community. And that's what made those dishes so special. You know, as we've kind of gone through this, like, commodification of foods, you know, we can get anything we want, anywhere we want, anytime we want. So we've really gone away from those truly local flavors because we can get everything we want. So it's great to see that come back.
3: Hey, I got a friend, shout out to Jamal down in Atlanta. I know they're listening. They're probably cutting hair right now, but he told me a story about how he got cooking for his family. And he said that in his family, there's, you know, a gang load of folks, parents working, whatever, but he was almost in charge of having to take care of the food. And now he's so good at, you know, making food in bulk. He's not a caterer. He just does it.
4: Yeah.
3: And he can calculate these amounts of food in such fast times.
4: That's awesome.
3: To feed a gang load of people.
4: Yeah.
3: And so, and this guy makes, you know, Jamal, shout out, man. You got to call in because you got to tell some people about your recipes, your chicken recipes. Man, he makes this barbecue chicken. It's undefeated.
4: Stop. So if I can't taste this, if he's all the way down there, what, in Atlanta, you say?
3: Yeah, Georgia? Man, he's in Georgia.
4: Man, I'm going to have to go all the way down there to taste it. Let's not talk about that.
3: Wisconsin foodie meets Georgia foodie.
4: Yeah, hey, we travel. You know, we travel. We travel for food.
3: How far have you traveled for food?
4: You know, just a couple years ago, we went to Japan. We went to Tokyo.
3: Oh, yep. Wisconsin foodie hit Tokyo.
4: Yeah, Wisconsin foodie hit Tokyo.
3: Oh.
4: Yeah, we did.
3: I wasn't invited.
4: I'm sorry, man. I'm sorry.
3: I'm sorry, too.
4: You left us. You went somewhere else, right?
3: I went to Miami.
4: You left and then you came back. So, but
3: we got to collaborate.
4: Yeah. We went to Tokyo with actually the folks from Kikkoman. We were telling the story of Kikkoman soy sauce because I don't know if you know this, but Kikkoman, their North American headquarters is here in Wisconsin, right?
3: No, so, I didn't know that.
4: And they're celebrating 50 years.
3: We just like had Kikkoman.
4: Yo, if you have Kikkoman, that's produced here in Wisconsin. Any soy sauce from Kikkoman in the United States is produced here in Wisconsin.
3: So
4: yeah,
3: that's absolutely amazing.
4: Yeah. Yeah. So okay. we want it because they were selling.

0: celebrating 50 years, yeah. we wanted to tell that story, but we wanted to tell it in a different way. Mm. We not only like profile them here, we wanted to go to Japan. And I got to interview this guy named Chairman Mogi, this older gentleman, the head of, you know, the head of Kikkoman.
1: Yeah.
0: This man was like a freaking celebrity. He was like the president of the United States. Like he had an entourage, and like I got to sit down and interview him. And like it was just a beautiful, beautiful thing. It was so, it's like one of those highlights of my career. To interview this man, you know, it's just so special.
1: That's but crazy. Let's go to the chat real quick. Okay, all right. I know we're hitting up on the chat. Somebody, DJ DVJ73, Wisconsin Foodie is a show. Been watching for a couple minutes. Good Saturday cooking show to watch.
0: Yeah.
1: He said, and he liked the third host. Wow. Our Blue Java Bananas real. We're just discussing that. Do they actually taste like ice cream? Are they worth the price? Let's Google it. LaRon Taylor, 1976. By the time I got to high school, I could cook better than a home teacher. Yeah, same here. When life seems hard, lean on God. What can I do to spruce up these food bank canned spinaches? Drop me a recipe. Drop me recipe suggestions. I got eggs. I don't know, Reggio.
0: Get some fish sauce. Throw that fish sauce in there. Ooh. A little salt, some fish sauce.
1: Ooh.
0: Yeah, fish sauce and anything for me. Like, I got that, like, that, like, Asian vibe going on right now. That, like, that, like, I like that fish sauce.
1: Yeah, once you hit the Asian continent, it's kind of hard to go back, right?
0: I know. Some of those flavors really hit home. Like, I'm rocking your Shindig coffee shirt.
1: Fantastic,
0: I gave up coffee a couple years ago, man.
1: Did you?
0: You know, so no offense to you. I hope you understand.
1: No problem.
0: But I've been on this green tea thing for a while now. I've been drinking green tea and... Yeah. Man, it's the jam, you know. Well, it's the tea, but you know what I'm saying.
1: Yeah,
0: I love that green tea.
1: This is the point of our show where we kind of rapid fire you questions to your dome piece.
0: Okay,
1: we twist the dome cap.
0: Yeah, I got you.
1: All right, you ready?
0: Yeah.
1: Art. Favorite Wisconsin meal.
0: Cheese.
1: Mmm. Really? That's it. That's all I got.
2: Cheese is a meal?
1: Cheese is a meal.
2: I thought cheese was just like a...
0: Man, there's so much diversity in our cheese.
1: Hit me with some, like, bing. No, whatever.
0: There's so much diversity in our cheese here. And to sit down to eat a piece of 20-year-old cheddar is something truly special. And for me, it is so Wisconsin to eat some of this cheese that is... produced from these cows that are grazing off the grass, that the grass is grown by this beautiful soil and then turned into this beautiful milk and then aged for 20 years into a cheese. Mm-hmm. Knowing that cheese has been aging for half my life, that I get to sit down and eat a little piece of it, that's special to me. But I would say that's extremely unique here in Wisconsin.
1: That is unique. Best late night food. You can go anywhere in Wisconsin.
2: Oh, my God, bro.
1: Boom, bang. Boom. God. Let it explode in your mind.
0: It's Ian's
1: Release
0: Pizza.
1: What?
0: Ian's Pizza.
1: Oh, my gosh. Zach, come on, man. Ian's Pizza?
0: No. Come on. Don't judge. Let's not judge.
1: You have gone all over Wisconsin. You hit Ian's?
0: What's open late night, man? What's later than that? I just find myself I was just in Madison walking down State Street and the Ian's was open and I like really enjoyed that slice of pizza.
1: Yeah.
0: So I don't.
1: Ian's.
0: You're rapid fire. I'm going to walk out of here. I'm going to feel so upset that I said some of the things I said. Should have said the Quick Trip pizza I had last night.
1: Sweet or savory?
0: Savory.
1: Most overrated food trend?
0: I don't know. What's yours?
1: Most overrated food trend. Cheese.
0: Oh, shoot.
1: No joke.
0: Oh, shoot.
1: No joke, man. I don't know. I like cheese. I like melted cheese. It has to be melted on something. I don't like, if you pick cheese up in a brick, I'm gone. I don't like the smell, nothing. But you melt it, it's great.
0: I like so much food, man. I could say avocado toast, but I like some avocado. I just made it yesterday. Like, I don't know. I just don't know.
1: I got to have the avocado toast with, like syrup on it or something like that.
0: Syrup.
1: Yeah, syrup.
0: Maple syrup?
1: Or agave.
0: Wow, you like it sweet, huh?
1: I like it sweet. Oh. But it also has to be like, what's that? Mike's,
0: bread?
1: Hot. Oh. Was it Mike's Hot? No, not Mike's Hot Chicken.
0: Hot sauce?
1: Nah, Hot Honey.
0: Okay, okay.
1: Yeah. All right, I gotta put something hot on it too.
0: So I'm not the sweetest. Like I just hate things that are too sweet. So but I do have a sweet tooth. Mm. You know what I mean? I need that sweet every once in a while, especially if I have a good meal. I need a little sweet, but yeah. Dang, dude, I don't know. Flourless chocolate cake? I guess that's not even a food trend, right?
1: No, it's not.
0: I don't even know.
1: So
0: I'm bad at this.
1: Best fish fry.
0: Anything with perch.
1: That's right.
0: I like perch. Perch is my jam.
1: Last question. Most underrated restaurant in Wisconsin, bar none. And I'm going to get you in trouble on this.
0: Yeah.
1: Good luck.
0: I'm gonna go. You are going to get me in trouble. But this is off the top of my dome here. So I'm going to say Three Brothers. It's a Serbian place down in Bayview. Malunka is basically they're cooking out of their kitchen. You walk into a home almost and sit down at somebody's kitchen table and they're just making stuff in their kitchen. So Three Brothers to me is very underrated.
1: Three Brothers?
0: Yeah.
1: Hey, tell us about an event that's coming up.
0: Man,
1: and where it going.
0: Thank you. June 14th. Put it on your calendar. It's a Sunday, 9:30 to 1, the Shorewood Farmers Market. That place, man, you are going to, like I said, I was saying this earlier. It's food church. Now, if you're a church-going person, you can go to church, come to us afterwards or before, right?
1: Yeah.
0: So it is, we've got about 75 vendors. We're in Esterbrook Park. We close down the street. It's basically like half of Esterbrook Park. And like, if when it's beautiful outside, we're getting a couple thousand people coming through there. Mm. And we've got such a diversity of vendors. We have like some of the best farmers, but we have two people doing matcha. We've got Love Cafe. We've got Rodeo Matcha. We've got food trucks. We've got Korean corn dogs. Like, we curate this thing like it's nobody's business. We curate it like the guy running it has a food show.
1: Hey, we are thankful to you, Arthur Ersink.
0: Yes, sir.
1: Thankful to your grandmother. Thankful to your aunt, the rest of your ancestors. They're our ancestors also. We appreciate you. You came on the grapevine and you killed it.
0: Humble.
1: Thank you, my brother.
0: Honored.
1: I really appreciate you. It is so good to see you with gray in your hair.
0: You got gray in your beard, man.
1: Thank you. Hey, we're going to have a roast session after this. Love you, brother. All right. Let's pay these
3: Breaking
1: bills.
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0: Yes, yes, yes. Welcome back. Welcome back. You know, this is a Milwaukee Wellness Check-In. Arthur Ersink blessed the building talking food and culture. Now we are keeping the conversation rolling. Today, we're talking Milwaukee food gyms, wellness, movement, fake gym motivation, and why the culture is finally starting to take health seriously. I mean, really seriously. As you know, as you've seen, Arthur came through with the short sleeve shirt, guns out. You coming through True Studio with the guns out. Yeah, show them off. It's all good. Show your guns. So my question is, what's the point of success if your body's exhausted, stressed out, breaking down? What's the point? I want to go to the chat real quick because we missed the chat a little bit. The conversation was fantastic. Regio 1717i7g says, I have fish sauce. Jasmine West 935 said, I need to get some fish sauce, unforgettable flavor. Regio 17G said, I got one cube of sharp cheddar cheese. I'll pop one. Marty Gray's 295. Yes, Ina's got vegan pizza. Yes, LaRon Taylor Mad Rush pizza is better than Ian's Hot Honey. Reggio already folded it for you. Biko said Impossible Burgers biggest fade. Yes, you know, I me and Impossible Burgers have a love-hate relationship. I think the first wave of the Impossible Burgers was homemade-ish, but not. And people didn't know how to take it, nor did they know how to cook it. And now it's invested. It's heavily manufactured, and they've tampered and played with the taste just a little bit in order for it to taste more like a burger. However, when you eat it, you already do know that this thing is manufactured. You know, it's not coming from plants. It's coming from what are so-called plants. And so if I get an Impossible Burger, I got to have like extra everything on jalapenos, tomatoes, lettuce. I got to have a big fat pretzel bun on it. It has to be like really nice. Some ketchup, some mustard. I'm not putting much cheese on it. I don't do a whole lot of cheese. So yeah, that's my love hate relationship with Impossible Burgers. But shout out to them for, man, that you guys laid it out. You entered the game. You did like Jay did and at the Roots picnic. You came in and you left. You dropped the mic. So in Milwaukee, I'm always thinking about the best healthy food spots in Milwaukee. Anybody know? Like, call in 833-212-1017. Even if you're out of town and you're traveling and you're tuning in, I want to know what are the best healthy food spots in Milwaukee. Like, I know that Beans and Barley closed down. Twisted Plant, Beans and Barley closed down. Unfortunately, I wish we would have had better communication from them in order for us to try to save it. Twisted Plants is a fantastic place to go to. You have Honeybee Sage is great. If you haven't been, where is Angela? Somebody put Angela on the line. She needs to call in. I want her to talk about Honeybee Sage and her story, because I remember when she first got, when she was first getting started, man. Yeah, she laid it out. She laid it out, and now she's taking off. So Honeybee Sage, that wall that they have, the wall of herbs that they have are, you know, they're great. If you haven't been to Honeybee Sage, please go to Honeybee Sage. Let's see, are there any other spots that are really healthy spots in Milwaukee? Is it Usury? No, we're looking it up. It's a spot called on North Avenue. What North Avenue? Fifty-something in North Avenue. It's called Usury. Yeah, we're about to look it up. I need to understand where is Usury at, and what do they serve? We want to know. So, what about the best hidden gem restaurants? The best hidden gem restaurants in Milwaukee. Nusery. Let me see. Oh yes, Nusery Naturals. What do they serve? Okay, so I'm getting word that Nusery Naturals serves teas and herbs and some of that goodness. I need to understand where Nusery is and visit them. Oh yes. Jasmine West, come on, keep them coming, y'all. What are y'all doing in the chat? All right, Jasmine West says, Jasmine West 935 says, I love Angela Mallett. That's, of course, that's our home. That's our girl. Tiffany Miller. Tiffany Miller. What's the name of Tiff's? Fruition. Yes, Fruition Cafe. You just was there? Sierra just said she's, oh my gosh, man, Tiff, I'm so sorry. I need to make it over there. Not even just need to make it over there. It has to happen. So Trickle B Cafe, Fruition Cafe with Tiffany Miller's, her spot, man, from what I heard, it's fantastic. So if you haven't been to Fruition Cafe, please go there. I'm pretty sure because of the love that Tiffany puts into everything that she does, it's more than likely fire. Trickle B Cafe. Trickle B has been around for a really long period of time. I think they are operating as a nonprofit. So make sure that you hang your hat up inside of Trickle B Cafe and support. Please do bring your family there and love on the folks that are putting Trickle B together. Man, this is crazy. Like we do have some really good gems here in Milwaukee. Oh, Jasmine Wessick, man, Jasmine, you killing it. Jasmine West says All Day Cafe owned by Pablo. Time out, y'all. Pablo. Like, where's Pablo? All Day Cafe? Where is All Day Cafe at? Somebody help me. If you know where All Day Cafe is and you haven't tapped in, please tap in. I need to know where All Day Cafe is and whether or not the food is good. Jasmine West 935 says, it's near 35th and Villard. So, okay. So All Day Cafe is near 35th and Villard. All right. Cool. All right. Let's knock it out. Curly Q 227. Thank you, Curly Q. Missing the Juice Kitchen on the regular, just saying. Jasmine West 935 said, Milwaukee foodie here. Yes, you are Milwaukee foodie. Let's see. Curly Q 227 says brunch all day cafe. Former owners of the Mi Casa Su Casa Cafe. Yes, if you know where good food is, honestly, please put it in the chat and or call in 833-212-1017, 833-212-1017. Here's a fun question. What Milwaukee food spot deserves more love? What Milwaukee food spot deserves more love? And I mean, we're really discussing this. I would need somebody to call in. You can call in and drop your business on live air, or you can put it in the chat. But what Milwaukee food spot deserves more love? And here's a even deeper question, like, what's harder, giving up fried food or social media? Anybody? Okay, hey, Biko, yes. The chat is killing it today. Biko said rise and grind. Rise and grind, definitely. Bambuni, man, please, somebody tell Bambuni to give me a shout, because I think rise and grind needs the award for really grinding it out, especially through the pandemic. They need that award. So out of a lot of cafes in Milwaukee, they were like, we're not going to give up. Arcane_A1 says Mo Bay Cafe. Mo Bay Cafe, that's right. I think Mo Bay Cafe definitely deserves an award. they have definitely put in some work here in Milwaukee. They do need some love too. So we're gonna take a quick break. We're gonna pay these bills. Zach, let's pay these bills. We'll come right back to the Grapevine, and we're gonna discuss some more food finds.
1: What's the word, Milwaukee? It's your favorite producer, Meech. Don't just check in. Tap in. With Jazz Tyler.
2: 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This platform is for you, the voices of the city. 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Hit us up, tap in, and let us know what's on your mind, because the time is now. 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
0: Okay, we're back. I just got word that there's a place that is, we got a number of Jamaican Caribbean spots that are popping up. So I just ended with Mo Bay, but we have also
8: Faisa.
0: But and you know, if you're from my house, you're saying Fireside. Like you're from Chicago or something like that.
8: Fireside.
0: Huh? Where are they at? Let me see. Oh, snap. They're on 74th and Capitol, 7434 West Capitol. I'm shouting them out. So they're down the street from Upper Yard. Okay. And then you got Pepper Pot, too. Pepper Pot over there. So you got Pepper Pot, Fireside, Upper Yard, Mo Bay. And I know there's another one. There's another one on the south side, like on Lincoln, off of Lincoln. It's a spot. It's a little spot off of Lincoln. It's another Jamaican spot. Anybody know that Jamaican spot over there? But anyway, I'm going to keep going. Arcane underscore A1 also says there's so many great cooks selling dinners. You know what? There are a lot of great cooks selling dinners. There's a lot of people selling dinners out of their house. Like, if you could purchase a dinner from somebody, who are you purchasing the dinner from out of their house? Like, shout the person out. In the chat, put the person in. Shout them out. Make them some money today. Like, who are you buying dinners from today, tonight? I know my sister buys dinner. My sister buys dinner from her husband's barber. I forgot. Tell my sister to call. She needs to text me right now. Cola, text me real quick, cause I need to understand. We need to shout out Ramon's barber. I'm talking to her through everybody else, but for real. Arcane A1 also says we don't have a brick and mortar due to this economy. So a lot of people who don't have brick and mortars due to the economy are selling a lot of dinners out of their house. Matter of fact, there's a spot, a couple in LA, they catch the fish, split the fish, they make fried fish in the back of their home, like in the garage area. So they have like a covering the garage. They're frying up fish on the side of their house, and it's like they have lines out around there by the house. You saw it? Yeah, exactly. So like, yes, neighbors are always trying to hate, but in Miami they got this sauce they call it sauce. So like, not sauce how we say it up here, but it's sauce. And sauce is made with like some Haitian ingredients, but it's a red sauce, and they have like, and I don't eat it because majority of times it has some type of pork in it, but it's good from what I heard. And anytime if you hit the club and you on 57th, I think, and it's like 57th outside of the Arts District in Miami, you'll always see by the Lemon Pepper spot, you'll always see these people with lights, and they're selling sauce. Or it's this other guy, and he's doing the same thing in his garage. Like, his garage way, he has a full entire restaurant. In this, like, the garage is the restaurant. It's crazy. So what are we doing? What's unique about Milwaukee in relationship to food? And how are we making it, you know, unique? Is it, you know, the food dinner? Oh, you know what? 1700 pull up did that same exact thing. 1700 pull up did the same exact thing. My sister was, Roll World was cooking from her home. It was, you know, it just started as her just doing her thing, and then all of a sudden, boom, you got 1700 pull up. She went from her home to building it out in the backyard because people were coming by, you know, celebrating. And then she started selling that food, and that food was going down. Shout out to you because you are cancer free. You've beaten cancer. And luckily we have you here still cooking, still running your business. So I want to ask everybody, hood health hacks. Give me some hood health hacks. I want to know, what are the best hood health hacks? Like, people are discovering sea moss. You like, what sea moss is? Sea moss is a, from what I know, off the top of my dome, sea moss is a moss. It's a seaweed, and it's a dried seaweed that specifically was discovered by, in modern times, by the Irish, and it's also grown in the Caribbean. It's related to sargassum, which we call sea moss or moss. And when you use it when it dries out, it's really smelly. Like, it's really smelly, but it's highly healthy for you. So how many of our listeners use sea moss? If you are a sea moss user, yeah, put us up on the chat. Let me know if you're a sea moss user and what have you found beneficial from your use of sea moss in your daily life. So for example, I was playing ball in at home, and I happened to like make a move. I'm not like the best ball player, but I made a move. But I'm coordinated. I made a move. Boom. I messed my ankle up. So I messed my ankle up on the side that I tore my Achilles. So my left foot. And I went home limping. And my ankle swole up. And when I went home, I laid down and my ankle like blew up even more. So I took some sea moss. I made some sea moss for myself, put some lime in there, extra water, did my thing. And then 20 to 30 minutes, I ingested it. I took it back. I ate it. 20 to 30 minutes later, the swelling went down. And I was absolutely amazed at how fast the swelling went down. It was so crazy because I never thought that sea moss had that level of effect on the human body. But for me, to notice the actual swelling, like it was visible. The swelling went down tremendously. I've seen people who, I have a friend who is David Ross. That's my guy. David Ross, if you're listening, call in. David Ross is one of my favorite individuals because he has and I don't want to ruin his story because I want to have him on air so he can tell his story, but I know he's about to have surgery, so I don't want to take his story away from him. But he uses sea moss for many different ailments, and one of his ailments is like he has hip issues. The other ailment he has is he has severe asthma, and this man has used a number of you know, over the counter medications to get himself through his life. But in reality, that sea moss has has, you know, did his thing for him. Let's go to the chat. We got 2 minutes on the chat. So somebody says, Jasmine West 935 said, never had sea moss. I would like to try it. Please, if you haven't had sea moss in your life, please hit up a friend of mine, David Ross. Look him up on Facebook, or there's a number of individuals that are selling sea moss. I'll get the names out before we leave out. Somebody, Arcane A1, says, love sea moss. I feel more energized. My digestion feels better and also helps me catch the conscious ninjas. Jasmine West 935 says, it's an African spot on Parkland near UWM. I don't know where Parkland is. Help me out. Marty Gray's 295 Pittman Catering. That's a catering business. So if you want some catering, please, I'm shouting these people out. Jasmine West says Blue Star East African Restaurant. Yeah, Blue Star is dope because they have, I think they are, it's not just African catering. We can't just generalize the African, right? Let's really hone down on who Blue Star is. Their origins are. Their origins are, I think they're Somalian or maybe Ethiopian, but Blue Star. Shout out to Blue Star. DVJ73 says, we mess with Styles P Pharmacy for life, soursop, oil of oregano as well. Yes, I do take the oil of oregano. So if you have a problem with your immune system, please take that oil of oregano regularly. It burns the mess out of your mouth, but you'll get used to it. Yes, if you take oil of oregano, man, you are going to feel great. So Marty Gray's 295, Betty Davis 19th and Atkinson. Betty Davis, please. On Sundays, Betty Davis, 19th of Atkinson, does she have like a sign outside of her crib? Because if she got a sign outside of her crib, please put it down. Honeybee Sage, yes, has sea moss. Honeybee Sage does have sea moss. Angela, please help us out. Jasmine West, 935, My Bay African Restaurant on Oakland Avenue. Huh? What's that? Oh, yes. Emmys. Arcane underscore A1 Emmys. If you haven't had Emmys, please go to Emmys. And then I'm going to shout out Dye's Pies before we go to break. Dye's Pies, that's my guy, Jonathan Dye. He has been a consummate professional in the small business world, and he's gobbling up other businesses as we speak. Jonathan, shout out to you, man. Welcome to the Truth Radio. We got Manon Sabir with the Grapevine. We're just shooting the stuff while we're in the good space. 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
2: 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This platform is for you, the voices of the city. 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
0: Welcome back to the Grapevine with Manon, Sabir, and this we're in the studio of the Truth Radio 101.7. Yo, listen, this has been a great hour and a half, but we are on the backside of the other hour and a half, and that beat is fire, Zach. Man, I just want to let it play real quick. Just Well, Hib, I love you, man. Thank you. Arcane A1 says the juice kitchen pop up from last summer with the kale salad. Bang, boom, bow. Yes, that kale salad was definitely fire. I'm about to do something different though. I'm about to use some other types of ingredients now. I take a sea moss pill every day. I get it from Sherman Phoenix. Marty Gray says that. Yes, you have to, you know, really. We're in the era and the age of either you do it or you don't. What does that mean? Either you do become really healthy or you don't. It's the gray area is just the gray area. I think it has dissipated because now the food industry has become so toxic. It has changed so much that we're so many people are putting and so many companies and corporations are putting toxic ingredients in our foods at such a high clip that we are not keeping up, and our bodies are deteriorating as rapidly as we're growing. So let me ask this. A lot of people have been, and especially in the hip hop world, have been taking part in this movement of wellness, fitness, discipline, mental health, and longevity. Look at Fat Joe. Fat Joe lost, 200 pounds after losing his friends. Fat Joe came from, I think it was South Bronx, New York. And when I say even I heard about Fat Joe from friends that I knew grew up in New York and how he ran with his crew and they did some wild stuff. And he's telling some of these stories real time on YouTube. He easily, in many different ways, could have lost his life to whatever was going on in the streets. But he's and also his friends, and I'm pretty sure he's lost his friends to violence, whatever. But he's older with a child that has autism. He's taking care of his child, take care of his children. But now he's starting to realize that. He's losing his friends to heart disease, something really sneaky, right? Like, there's heart disease. You don't even. It's nothing. You know, you go to the bodega. You go to the Russian Albanian restaurant that serves, you know, the bread, the cheese and the sauce, and you eat it and boom, you go home, you take a nap. And then you do it again. So you go to the fried food place, right? And you hit it up, and then you get you a carrot juice, and then you do it again and again and again and again. Where does the moderation kick in? Where do you say, hey, look, yeah, I'm gonna grab this food. It's cool. I'm gonna support this business, but then I'm gonna go and hit the gym. I'm gonna go and, you know, walk the lake. I'm gonna go and hit up some of these nature preserves, the Mequon Nature Preserve, or I'm gonna walk near St. Francis on the lake over there, where you can, you know, toss rocks in and do what you got to do. Where does that kick in? Busta Rhymes, he transformed his life. Busta Rhymes was, you know, if y'all see Busta Rhymes probably was like, you know, he probably was like, he closing in on 300 pounds, and he's a big dude. I think he's like 6'2", something like that. So he was losing the battle, and he had to change his life. You look at Method Man out of everybody, he's changed his life. You know, he did a 180. Meth was out there when he was with the Wu-Tang Clan. He's still with them, but a lot of them have definitely hit the gym. Kevin Gates, you know, he had to change his life around. He went on plenty of podcasts and told people about how he's changed his life around. Jelly Roll, Missy Elliott has a public story, so you know it's really public, and she's told in detail her issues with her health. 50 Cent has always worked out. Wiz Khalifa, Ludacris. Matter of fact, Ludacris practices martial arts. Big Sean, Common. I remember going to a Common concert, and Common used to break dance. I don't know if anybody remember that, but shout out to Common, though. I know he got family up here, so y'all call in too, 833-212-1017. Yeah, Common used to be up there break dancing, freestyling and stuff like that, and he had to change his life around. So this question comes out of that. When did health become the new flex in hip hop? Y'all call in, hit us up on the chat. When did health become the new flex? And are the kids now? Like, you know, I don't know all the rappers. Yeah, Lil Durk, NBA YoungBoy. Are those, and they kids to me, because I'm, you know, almost at the AARP age. Are they about it with health? Are they into the health world? Are they kicking it? Are they doing their thing? What's his name? CLE? Nah, I don't know. I don't know all the rappers. Dang. Somebody look these guys up. At least help me out with some of these rappers. Do you don't know any rappers? That's over you? Yeah, I don't know. I don't know all the rappers, but are the younger rappers, are the younger hip hop artists, are they a part of the healthy movement? My guy Stickman, M1 from Dead Prez, he had gout. He went from having gout to producing two albums, writing a book, and having a whole brand around health, wellness, movement, martial arts, like an entire brand. M1, the same thing, his partner. All these people had to change their lives. What will it take for us as a community of people who support hip hop or that are in hip hop? What would it take for us to to change our lives around in order for us to live healthier and live longer. I know that I have this saying. I have this saying, and I always tell people that if you are living a life that is counterintuitive to being healthy, then you're decreasing at a decreasing rate. And I know in economics, there's a thing where they say you can increase at a decreasing rate, meaning like as you get older, your life starts to, you know, it's two ways your life can go. One, it can go in terms of health, it can go up and kind of decreases down a little bit, or it can go down and just keep going down. Like your age, you start declining in age, but then your health starts declining with your age. Your health doesn't have to decline with your age. Your age can go down, your health can go up. There are a lot of people that even I know that are, I met this lady in the South, in Miami. She was coming out of this, this health food spot. And I couldn't, she was older. She looked older. She was coming out of this health food spot, and I had to ask her. I was like, excuse me, how old are you? And so she was like, what did she say? She was 75, but she looked like, and she was in her 60s. And I said, what do you do? Because this is, you don't look, you know, 75. She was like, well, this is what I do. I had to change my life around. This is how I was living. I was drinking. I was going out with my friends. I'm a professor, but I had to change my life around. I had to stop going out. I had to control my sleep. And also, I had to start working out. So I asked, what's your routine? She said, every morning I wake up, I pray, I eat. I pray, I eat, I meditate. I go swimming. After I go swimming, then I go to the gym. She trains herself, but then she says she got her personal training certificate and started training people at the gym. So now she trains folks at the gym. She goes back home. She takes a nap. She does it. She does the reverse all over again. So she'll work out. She'll pray, meditate, eat, and then go to sleep. And she'll do it all over again every day. This is her life. What's your life? What are you guys doing for yourself to maintain your health? Hit us back, 833-212-1017, or tap into the chat, because the chat is going down or up. It's inclining. We're going to pay these bills. Thank you.
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0: 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I'm Manon Sabir. We're going to keep the conversation rolling. We've been talking food, wellness, Milwaukee culture, and the fact that half of us say we're getting healthy while still emotionally attached to those late night wings. You know, it's kind of all right, but it ain't, you know? I want to know something honestly. What food has the strongest hold on you right now? Y'all don't understand. Sometimes, like, off air, we probably get these, you know, somebody just said, whew, and I heard it. That's funny. What food has the strongest hold on you right now? Really? Okay, I'm going to go first. The food that has the strongest hold on me right now, if I succumb to it, would be Sour Patch Kids. It ain't, I mean, it's food because you ingest it. It's candy, yes. But if I ate Sour Patch Kids right now, I wouldn't stop for a good month. And it'll be bad. Like, it'll be a bag in the car, and it'll be a bag at home. So Sour Patch Kids have a strong hold on me right now. What about anybody with Cheesecake Factory? But somebody says potato. Jasmine West 935 says potatoes, any type. I ain't gonna lie. But yeah. Them red potatoes though, those red potatoes, if you bake them, bake them with the crispy on the top. Man. Yeah, that got a strong hold on me too. Jasmine, you right. Somebody call in, tell Bay Bar, I went in. Yes, man. I'm telling you, what about you, Zach?
1: For a food that, like, has me in a chokehold?
0: Yeah, I know you got a food that's in a chokehold, has you in a chokehold.
1: I mean, not really. I have to be in the mood for something.
0: Oh, okay. Yeah, you got the mood food. Yeah, I'm a mood food person, too, sometimes. So, anybody, I know Harold's Chicken just opened up, so I bet the lines are Harold's Chicken in Milwaukee on the north side are going to be fire. They're going to be off the chain for a minute. I remember Harold's Chicken opened up where that Papa John's is off of Appleton. Opened up over there. I think the lines was on. Yeah. Do you remember that? It was way back. Oh, you missed the soft opening? Yeah. Oh, yeah. Yeah, that fried chicken. You got to stay away from that fried chicken. Oh, okay. Oh, yeah. Upper Yard has fried chicken, too. What about hot fries? Like Flamin' Hots? Oh my gosh. Anybody Flamin' Hots? Like I cannot do Flamin' Hots at all. Cause I know what happens to my stomach. It's over. Gas station snacks. Oh, it's plenty of them. Any gas station snacks. There's a number of gas station snacks that have people in chokehold. Mac and what about Auntie Annie's? Anybody with Auntie Annie's? Auntie Annie's pretzels? Nah? Okay. Yeah. So, yeah, I probably got it. They got me in another, that chokehold though. There's a number of foods that got me in a chokehold, but I'm not going to expose myself too much. You know what used to have me was

0: the Swiss cake, those Swiss cake rolls by Little Debbie. Those Little Debbie Swiss cake rolls, they used to have me in a chokehold. Man, Jasmine West said hot stuffed chips. Mmm, yes, hot stuff. You know what? Truman, hey, somebody tell Truman to call in, because Funky Fresh Spring Rolls, Jasmine West said Funky Fresh Spring Rolls used to have me working extra for a weed dose. Yes, or, oh, the Collectivo Cinnamon Rolls. Yes, and they Southwest Breakfast Burritos. Yes, if you go to Collectivo, shout out to Collectivo Coffee. There, those cinnamon rolls, you warm them up just a little tad, or even just eat them out the rack. Man, they are fire. So shout out to Collectivo. Yeah, they were, man, you can't miss. Yeah, they hit every time. Let's see, who else on the chat said, okay. Jasmine West said hot stuff chips again. Let me ask y'all, what lie do you give yourself when you're about to start working out? The workout lies. Somebody said you're gonna stick to it. Like, I'm gonna wake up. This is number one. The number one workout lie. The number one workout lie is, I'm gonna start on Monday. Yo, listen, who's gonna start on Monday? Who is gonna start on Monday? Like, honestly, you just literally had a turkey burger. You had a whole entire Sunday where you just ate crazy, and you're gonna wake up and just completely just start on Monday. But you're not, let alone you're saying that you're gonna work out on Monday, and you're saying this on a Thursday, like the previous Thursday. So you're starting on Monday. So you're taking Thursday, Friday, Saturday, and Sunday, 4 days to drown yourself in wine, weed, weather, all the cultural stuff in order to start on Monday. So that's a workout lie. Anybody else? Anybody else got a workout lie that you want to contribute to your to the chat? It doesn't work. Workout that I'm gonna start on Monday does not work. Somebody needs to write a book. Here's another one. You gonna go to the store. This is what I witnessed this a lot, and some of my old clients would do this. Some of my old clients would go to the store and buy workout clothes. I mean, like a whole it'd be an increased wardrobe change. Like, okay, yeah, you're 180 pounds. I'm say that modestly because someone will come in at 2-something. And they know who they are. I'm going to call some people out. So they'll come in at like 225 and buy clothes for someone that's 150 and wear those clothes. And I'm like, nah, that's not what you do. Come in with the suit, with the, you know, the gym suit. Like, you can look raggedy, it's okay, but then purchase the clothes. That's a lie. That is a complete lie. Stop lying to yourselves about working out, and stop buying clothes that don't fit. Stop buying clothes that don't fit and going to the gym and working out. And just don't lie. Just don't lie. Just stop. So here's another lie. Walking into the gym and leaving after looking at your phone and stretching. That's a lie. You didn't work out. That is a lie. Like, why would you walk into the gym and sit on the weight bench and text your friend about you working out? Like, Who does that? But there's a lot of people that do that. Arcane81 says, sometimes I try on clothes that almost fit, and I'll be like, as soon as I lose this stomach, this is going to fit perfect. Yeah. No. It's not going to fit perfect. It's not going to fit. If it don't fit, you must have quit. Sierra said it's motivation. It is not motivation. It's move that thing out off of your body. Tivation. Oh, here's another one. Taking selfies at the gym, but with the angle. Like, you taking selfies with the angle. You like, you're taking the selfies on the elliptical rider, and you're like, you got the angle, the upper angle. That's like I call it the northwest corner angle. You up in the northwest corner angle, and you like taking selfies. That's, I don't know. You got to stop. Anybody, what's the funniest gym behavior that you've seen demonstrated at the gym? We're going to tackle that question when we come back. Let's pay these bills.
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5: There's some things I want to highlight that we may not be cognizant of, and I know that some of y'all are going to take issue with what I say, but I'm going to be factual and I'm going to be objective about it, because they are still hard at work to make sure that we die fast, we live difficult lives, we make less money, we have less access to healthcare. Ladies and gentlemen, that's not just some random occurrence. And they're criminalizing some of our just unnecessary, loud, boisterous, and disrespectful behaviors. You know, I remember an era where Black folks didn't necessarily need to be heard. Us being in public and being seen was quite enough, because we are giving them more fuel for the fire, especially now that we have, I'd like to think, more political power than we've had in years past. And just as we're starting to gain more political power, that's when they start to take away our districts. And guess what? You didn't see it coming.
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0: 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We are about to interview our friend, the host of the Tap In.
1: Yes.
0: Jazz.
1: What's up?
0: Tyler.
1: What's the word?
0: What's up?
1: The word?
0: How you doing?
1: I'm good.
0: Man.
1: I'm good.
0: You know,
1: it was a good day today so far.
0: We had lunch.
1: Yep.
0: We had lunch together. We broke bread.
1: Yes, absolutely. With some pho.
0: Oh, man.
1: It was fire. My spirit is tingling inside. I feel good.
0: You ready?
1: I am. I am ready.
0: Jazz.
1: Yes.
0: I don't know a lot.
1: Mm-hmm.
0: But what I do know is that your spirit seems strategic.
1: It is. I would say intentional.
0: Mm.
1: Very intentional.
0: Who are you?
1: Someone who is purpose driven and not activity driven. I'm a Burleigh baby. I grew up on 14th and Burleigh. Someone who chose to turn their obstacles into wins without any excuses.
0: Mm.
1: That's me.
0: What obstacles?
1: Poverty. Cancer, so many different things. I've been through so many different things in my life, and I'm happy.
0: You're
1: in this
0: mom.
1: Moment.
0: You're a mom.
1: I'm a mother of three. Mm. Yep, I have a 19-year-old, a 17-year-old, and a 9-year-old. Shout out to my oldest daughter. She's going to college this fall. She got a full ride to Mount Mary.
0: Mm.
1: Yeah, she's gonna play ball in Mount Mary.
0: She hooping.
1: She's hooping. Yep.
0: Right on.
1: Yep.
0: You have a resume in your life that I am impressed about.
1: The spiritual resume or the physical? No. The spiritual resume is top tier.
0: Right.
1: For sure.
0: Yeah. But you've done a number of things in your life.
1: Mm-hmm.
0: Who inspired that? Who inspired that? Your grandmother, your mom?
1: My family, my community.
0: Mm-hmm.
1: My grandmother was a seamstress. She actually sold the curtains at the Riverside Theater back in the 60s and 70s.
0: Yeah.
1: My grandfather was a World War II veteran. He was in the Navy, and he was a chef on the railroads as well. He migrated from New Orleans. My grandmother migrated from Alabama by way of Chicago,
0: mm-hmm.
1: and landed in Milwaukee in 1950. Mm. I grew up in, my family is older, so my grandparents were the only children.
0: Mm.
1: So we didn't have a huge family on our mother's side. Well, my grandfather's side we do, but on my mother's side we didn't have a huge family. So we all grew up together, close-knit.
0: Mm-hmm.
1: But my family, they were older. My mom is about to be 68. She had me when she was almost 30. So I grew up in an era where my grandmother was still in the house.
0: Mm-hmm.
1: Everything was homemade biscuits, homemade banana bread, homemade chicken and dumplings, garden, silk pantsuits. Mm. You know, you just keep yourself up a certain way. You smell a certain way. You look a certain way. You walk a certain way.
0: Yeah.
1: And there were some challenges as well. You know, my mom, I'm the oldest of four. My mom has four. So I'm used to running stuff. Mm. I'm the manager of the family,
0: it
1: right?
0: It seemed like it.
1: Yeah, I'm used to running stuff. And growing up, I watched my mom work extremely hard.
0: Mm.
1: I watched her work like day in and day out to the best of her ability to provide. So the hustling part I got from her and my father.
0: Yeah.
1: For sure.
0: When did you start hustling?
1: 12. So I was at Morris Middle School. It was summer, going into 8th grade. She could not purchase any school clothes, so I started braiding hair on the side.
0: Mm.
1: I braided everybody here on the block and was able to get school clothes. By the time I hit 15, I was braiding hair in a barbershop because that's what I was known for. I was one of the coldest braiders in the city in high school.
0: Oh.
1: Yeah.
0: Oh, snap.
1: Yeah. Yep. So, I started braiding hair in a barbershop at 15. started working at the Midwest Express Center and Foot Locker. Mm. I was babysitting, doing whatever I could to make sure I could take care of myself. So I've been financially providing for myself since I was 12. I've been taking care of myself and my siblings since I was 9.
0: Since you were 9?
1: Since I was making bottles, changing Pampers, cooking, washing dishes, all of the above.
0: You were a latchkey kid, so you would come in and out the house as you so pleased in order to make sure that things would happen.
1: Absolutely. Absolutely. Yep.
0: Because mom's was working.
1: Yep. Yep. So that's why I am the way I am now. Very, very intentional, strategic, organized, dedicated, and I don't like to waste my time.
0: Wow.
1: Yeah.
0: So are you satisfied with where you're at right now?
1: I'm grateful. Mm. Satisfaction is fleshly. I'm grateful. Mm. I've been in worse situations, and it could be worse. I'm above the ground. Mm. And I'm in my right mind after everything I've been through. So, in that sense, I'm grateful for, like, even if I was to never accomplish anything, I feel like I've done everything I've ever wanted to do.
0: Yeah. So, as you were at 15, you were a hair braider.
1: Yep. And I played ball.
0: And you played ball, point guard.
1: Yep. Point guard. I was rapping, like, known around the city for rapping. I was acting. I was winning poetry contests. I was doing everything.
0: The motor didn't stop.
1: It did not. No. The arts is, my mom, I talked about this last week a little bit, but second grade I started in poetry.
0: Yeah.
1: My mom called Miss Maddie Bell Woods, God rest her soul, mm-hmm. with the Milwaukee Courier newspaper. She took a photo of me mm-hmm. during Black History Month doing poetry. Starting fifth grade, she would buy me boom boxes and CD players and tape players. And my big cousin, Big Jazz, she would have the Word Up posters in her bedroom. So I became more familiar with music.
0: Yeah.
1: Fifth grade, I seen Allen Iverson playing basketball, and I wanted to be like him in Shirl Swoops.
0: Yeah.
1: So I started playing bar. In eighth grade, I've always wanted to act. Eighth grade, I was acting at the African American Children's Theater with Miss Aziza Islam, who was also my K-4 pair teacher.
0: Yeah.
1: So the arts, my mom, my family, like, I've always just been around the arts. Mm-hmm. It's like, and it came natural.
0: Yeah.
1: Like, I didn't wake up and was like, one day, like, I just want to rap, right? Like, I just know how. I just know how to, my wordplay, I know how to do things and express myself mm-hmm. based off the revelations I receive.
0: Right.
1: And I'm great at it. So I feel like that's what I'm supposed to do.
0: I'm sure that was, you know, in part and parcel to how your parents came up, but it also their struggle mm-hmm. and then your struggle that you were kind of born into.
1: Yeah. Or
0: like you had to think.
1: Yeah. Absolutely. Absolutely. Always had to think. My father's from the streets.
0: Mm-hmm.
1: My mom, you know, she dabbled in the streets, but she was a bartender for Arliss Jones for like 30 years.
0: Okay.
1: So she was in a nightlife. Yeah. I want to say in the streets, she was in a nightlife, but my father was in the streets.
0: Mm-hmm.
1: And then the community I was raised in was, again, 14th of Burleigh. So it was community, but there still was, you know, activities happening. The mm-hmm. difference is the people involved in the activities make sure that the kids and the youth and the elder were taken care of.
0: Mm-hmm.
1: My auntie was an artist. My favorite auntie, Neonetta, God rest her soul.
0: Shout out to her.
1: But nobody in my family, nobody on my mom's side is in the arts but me.
0: Wow.
1: I'm the only one. I'm like different. I'm the only one. Other than my aunt, she really knew how to draw.
0: Mm-hmm.
1: She went to college for, you know, for that.
0: But y'all had that old school record player up in the house, though.
1: I don't. I want one.
0: Y'all didn't have it back then?
1: Oh, they did, yeah. Okay. I thought you meant me.
0: Oh, yeah.
1: So we grew up. I grew up listening to Marvin Gaye, Barry White,
0: mm-hmm.
1: Anita Baker, Gavin, everything mm-hmm. you think of. Mm-hmm. As I got older, I started branching off into John Coltrane because I like jazz. My stepfather was real big on jazz mm-hmm. back when 93.3 was out.
0: Oh, yeah.
1: So I would always listen to that growing up.
0: Yeah.
1: And when I was younger, it was always Tupac. Like when I was a child, it was Tupac, Bone Thugs and Harmony, Shauna from DTP as I got a little older, but I was pure hip hop head. Alternative music,
0: yeah,
1: Nickelback, like any genre of music. I just love music.
0: So I don't have to ask you, like, when's you, remember that proverbial question, like, when did you fall in love with hip-hop?
1: I don't know when. I just know that I was very, very young. And
0: who was it?
1: It was Tupac. Tupac for sure. Mm. It was Tupac.
0: Which song?
1: The first song I remember impacting me was Brenda's Got a Baby.
0: Why?
1: Because it was sad. And at a young age, I can feel, like, I didn't hate when that song would come on.
0: Yeah.
1: But, like, when that song came on, I knew I would be very emotional. Mm. And it was really the first song to kind of spark something in me to make me want to dig a little deeper.
0: Mm-hmm.
1: I was around music I listened to, obviously, like, Lil' Kim, you know, different people.
0: Right.
1: But it was something about the way I felt when I listened to Tupac. It like, talked to my soul. I felt like I could relate. I felt like everything he stood for was something I wanted to be a part of.
0: What was those lyrics on Brenda's Baby? Brenda's Got a Baby.
1: But Brenda's barely got a brain. Damn shame. The girl could hardly spell her name. And then and then at that time, Juice was out. So
0: yeah.
1: I love
0: Juice.
1: Yeah.
0: I got enough to go around.
1: Yeah. I had a crush on Raheem.
0: You had a crush on Raheem?
1: Yeah.
0: Everybody had a crush on Raheem.
1: Yeah.
0: Oh, man.
1: So I was like,
0: well, here, come on, man, call in.
1: I know, right? That's hilarious. But yeah, like, I just remember feeling that feeling. And then seeing, like, the women, like Yo-Yo and MC Light, and, like, how fly, because I was a tomboy too. But I think back then, all the girls were. Like,
0: yeah, it was a lot of everybody. Back then. Yeah,
1: yeah. Yeah, we all wore flannels. It was normal.
0: Yeah.
1: But I heard MC Light voice on Light as a Rock. And I seen Yo-Yo, like, her whole confidence.
0: Yeah.
1: And it was like, me and X too. It was like, yeah, I wanna do this.
0: We're gonna pay these bills. We're gonna be right back with Jazz Tyler from the Tap In Show on the Truth Radio 101.7. Take us out, Jack. Zach.
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1: 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We are interviewing Jazz Tyler from the Tap In. She is a part of the staff here, and we're interviewing her. She didn't want to like expose everything, you know, but we're going to expose a little thing.
2: No, I'm okay with it. I'm an open book. It's okay. Fine.
1: All right, so we'll go to the big things.
2: All right, go all in.
1: So we were talking about your hip hop life.
2: Mm-hmm.
1: And your hip hop life kind of took off from that moment that you fell in love with hip hop, right?
2: Yeah. So seventh grade, I was in a rap group at Morris Middle School. Eighth grade, I met my best friend, Shanika,
1: mm-hmm.
2: and we started rapping together, like writing raps and putting them in a shoebox rapping.
1: Yeah.
2: You know, shoebox full of raps. Like, it was so dope. By 10th grade, there was a concert at the U.S. Sailor Arena with mm-hmm. Ludacris, Shauna, I think Lloyd Banks, and someone else. And I braided hair at the barbershop on 13th of Burleigh.
1: Yeah.
2: What is his name? He used to work for V100. Oh my gosh, I'm gonna have a brain fart right now. But he used to come in the barbershop.
1: Yeah.
2: And he was like, if you braid my daughter here, I'll give you some tickets. Because Shauna at that time was my favorite rapper. She had just dropped her first album.
1: Mm.
2: And she reminded me of MC Light. So I wanted to go see her. And I was like, absolutely, give me the tickets. Mm. I'll braid her hair for free.
1: Yeah.
2: Went down there with a classmate of mine. This was my sophomore year. I did not have backstage passes. But I went to the security and I was like, I'm trying to rap for Shauna. He was like, let me hear something. I rapped and he led me backstage.
1: What?
2: I rapped my way backstage and that's how my whole life started in the music industry.
1: From that security guard.
2: It's always
1: these little moments in life
2: yeah.
1: where, you know, I was just talking to one of our other guests and I was asking where did that 180 switch hit?
2: Yeah.
1: And usually, even, you know, in your daily life,
2: mm-hmm.
1: when you're driving, one moment can
2: yeah.
1: change your, if you drive the wrong way in traffic,
2: yes.
1: boom, something can happen, right?
2: Yes.
1: But you were driving the right way
2: yep.
1: in your life, and you just took advantage of the creativity
2: yes.
1: in the moment.
2: Yeah.
1: And you said, I'm going to take this chance. Taking the chance isn't, it's just a chance. It's like, I could be wrong.
2: Yeah, he could say no. That's all he could say, but I did it.
1: You chased a no.
2: Exactly. And I was, and I didn't think twice about it neither. It was no doubt. It wasn't anything. It was just like, man, I'm getting backstage to rap for her.
1: Because tomorrow, I'm still going to braid this hair
2: exactly.
1: and make this money.
2: Exactly.
1: But I'm about to rap right now.
2: Yeah. And I didn't understand the impact until I got older. Like, that was a defining moment. Literally in my life. I don't know where my life would be lit. Like, in all honesty, I don't know. Because I met certain people backstage. I met Kool-Aid. Rest in peace to Kool-Aid and Lala.
1: Yep.
2: And I met Shauna. I got a chance to rap for her and got her autograph.
1: You remember the rap?
2: I don't remember the rap.
1: It was a freestyle.
2: I don't know. It was something I wrote. Like, we would write raps.
1: Yeah.
2: That we would have songs and then raps just to rap if somebody say, can you rap, right?
1: Right.
2: But I remember rapping to her and I ended up running into Kool-Aid and
1: rest in peace,
2: another
1: Kool-Aid.
2: Label mate,
1: yeah.
2: former label mate, and I started recording with them.
1: Mm.
2: I started, like, I was 15 on mixtapes, full-fledged, man, like going in the studio at the band center, like going in.
1: Wow.
2: Yeah. Performing in clubs, everything. Like, I remember we performed at ARJ's, but nobody tripped because my mom worked there. Like,
1: they like, come on in, girl.
2: Yeah. Like, just watch her. She right. good, right?
1: Was a Sprite.
2: But yeah, I started, we did the Apollo. Thomas used to do the Youth Apollo. That was my first ever, like, performance.
1: You did the Apollo in New York?
2: No, here.
1: Okay.
2: Thomas,
1: okay.
2: I used to own, the Youth Amistad Club.
1: Okay, I got you.
2: He used to do polos at Centennial Hall.
1: Yes, yes.
2: So me and my best friend Shanika would perform there. And then I was recording with Kool-Aid. Mm-hmm. I was creating music. Mm-hmm. We had a CD presser in the studio, so we was pressing up CDs and selling them. Like, it was a real structure. So at a young age, I knew how to run a business music-wise because I seen him do it.
1: Independently,
2: right.
1: That's important now because a lot of people back then were getting those 360 deals.
2: They were.
1: Yeah.
2: Yep, they were. And then after that, I remember, let me see, I turned 18 and I ended up getting pregnant. I signed up for the Navy first.
1: You was going to the Navy?
2: I was going to go to the Navy with my best friend, my childhood friend, Trinette. Shout out Trinette. She's still in the Navy now. She's a sergeant now, about to retire.
1: Shout out to Trinette.
2: She left, you know, during that time, but we both signed up at the same time. Mm. Found out I was pregnant with my son, whom my ex-husband, their father, I've known since I was five.
1: Yeah.
2: So all three of my children are by my ex-husband. Mm-hmm. And ended up, like, not stopping music, but kind of, like, taking a break from it.
1: Mm-hmm.
2: I took a break from 18 to, like, 21. Mm. I didn't do music primarily because Kool-Aid died. He got killed.
1: Yeah.
2: That was like devastating. I didn't trust anybody.
1: Yeah.
2: Their
1: studio was off of 51st and Lisbon.
2: 55th.
1: Yeah, 55th yep. and Lisbon. Yeah.
2: So I stopped doing music. I just focused on going back to school for nursing, raising my son. Yeah, like just mom duties, working a job. Mm. By the time I turned 19, I got pregnant with my daughter. Mm. So I had two children at 20 years old, but I always had my own house since I was 18, a car and a job. So I was very self-sufficient. A nice one too. My first apartment was like a loft.
1: Really?
2: I was determined to provide a better life.
1: Yeah.
2: So I turned 18, moved to Minnesota. My ex-husband got pregnant while he was playing ball in college.
1: Yeah.
2: Came back home, got my own house. Had a car. I was working at Burlington Coat Factory.
1: Mm.
2: Then my daughter came. Once she turned one, young Dev, shout out to Dev. Him and Fame, who I started rapping with in middle school, opened up a studio in Pizzawan-Oki. So now everybody I started with, I'm doing music with again.
1: Yeah.
2: Like not as a group, but just recording at their studio.
1: Mm.
2: And I mean Business Boy. He was Business Boy, but he wasn't Grammy winning Business Boy then.
1: Right.
2: Met Bags, met Dev, met Willathon, J.A., so many different people.
1: Mm-hmm.
2: And we just like, everybody just decided, hey, we are trying to make it, so we're not going to charge. You know what I'm saying? Wherever we can pitch in, we will, just to keep the lights on in the studio.
1: Yeah.
2: And that's how we ended up making it happen.
1: Wow.
2: Yeah.
1: So from that point on, your career took off.
2: It did. It was up and down, but it did. That particular time, and a lot of people, this is crazy.
1: What year was that? Talk about it though.
2: This was 2009.
1: Mm.
2: So 2009, Mel Candyland, who owned Candyland, he used to paint all of the cars, spray paint the car, the old school cars that people got. He had a label. And on his label was Ace and L, who used to own Brooklyn's Larry.
1: Mm-hmm.
2: And they came to the studio. He came to the studio and heard my song. And he was like, well, my cousin Rizzo brought him to the studio.
1: Yeah,
2: and he heard the song. And he was like, I want her on the label. So we formed Black Ave Entertainment.
1: Mm.
2: Then some things happened to where the label got dismantled. And I ended up Rail was there. Shout out to Rail too. Rail made the beat to Bow by Ray Nitty.
1: Yeah.
2: And then he made the beat to my song, which was called She Jazzy. Young Major, whom I met from Kool-Aid, wrote the hook to it. And we sent it to Knowledge. Shout out to Knowledge. I owe Knowledge. Like, I love Knowledge. I don't know where he is, but if you listen to Knowledge, thank you. I love Knowledge so much, man. Him and New Styles is the reason my record broke. Knowledge broke it on V100, and Styles broke it at Textures.
1: Wow.
2: So I remember sitting in the car the first time, this 2010, not like late 2009, and I hear my song on the radio, and I just bust out in tears. It was like, it was the best feeling ever. Like, okay, maybe I can do this, right?
1: Take us to that moment where you, what kind of car was it?
2: I had a Malibu. I was 20 years old.
1: It was a trapper.
2: I was 20 years old. It was a green, like 2004 Malibu.
1: It went everywhere, didn't it?
2: It did. I love that little car. I did. It wasn't like raggedy, but it was still like, you know, a trapper. And
1: did
2: I was
1: you have
2: sitting
1: to sell
2: there.
1: CDs out of it.
2: Yes, I did. Yep, I sold CDs. I sold mixtapes. Back then, we didn't really like, we didn't have like merch like that,
1: yeah,
2: like t-shirts and stuff yet. Mm-hmm. And so it was just the CDs and me. Like I would go, so I didn't know, I didn't have artist development. I didn't know how to perform. I didn't know how to hold the mic. Granted, me and Shanika growing up, we would watch 106 The Park and we'd be like, we're going to be on there one day, right? Or
1: yeah,
2: we'd be rehearsing. Like her mom and her stepdad used to, you know, bring us in the living room to rap and they will watch us rehearse.
1: Right.
2: So that was all I knew. I didn't have artist development. But El Babalu, shout out DJ Craig McNeil. Craig McNeil told me to come down to El Babalu to do his open mic every week.
1: Man, that's great. Yeah.
2: He said, come down here so you can work on your craft. Because you can have a single, but if you don't know how to entertain, it doesn't matter.
1: Yeah.
2: I would go to El Babalu's. I think that was on a Tuesday. Well, back then it was like Monday, it was something. Taco Tuesday, it was Wild Out Wednesdays, Ladies Free Thursdays, Something Friday, Red Zone Sundays. Like every day it was something. Quarter, Stonefly, Live on North, Textures, Questions. It was open mics everywhere.
1: Right.
2: But they was not letting like women perform. The only women I knew back then who was rapping was Gold Digger and Shad G.
1: Mm-hmm.
2: And Fast Black. Them were like the only women I seen that were able to get into those establishments. So I would go to El Babalu's and I would perform and perform and perform until I got my craft down packed. After that, I seen, shout out to Khadija Jade. They used to own Josh Stacy's.
1: Yeah. Uh-huh.
2: And she was rapping at Quarter.
1: Khadija Jade, Stacy,
2: yeah.
1: Jamil.
2: Yeah. Yep. She was rapping at Quarters. It was like a competition we were all in. And then it was like me and Fast Black. And then I won.
1: Mm-hmm.
2: And then they was like, you and Jay, y'all work good together. Y'all should form a group. And we formed a group. We started Jazzy and Jay. We just start rapping together.
1: What?
2: And it was, and I've learned, I love Jay. I love Jay so much to this day because she was a lot older than me.
1: Mm-hmm.
2: So she showed me how to, she helped me with performing. She showed me how to look on stage, how to do my makeup. You know, the little things I didn't have. And then we just took off. Like, we was buzzing throughout the city. Tony Neal called us one day on the phone with Miss Deb Waka Mama because Trina wanted to sign us.
1: Waka Flocka Mama?
2: She wanted to manage us, but Trina wanted to sign us to her label.
1: Whoa.
2: So me and Jay got the call with Miss Deb and Tony Neal. And then after that, me and Jay split because Ray Nitty, my brother, asked me to be on his label. Well, asked us, and she didn't want to, but I felt like we needed to.
1: Yeah.
2: And I left, and I went with Ray.
1: That's the business of entertainment, where, you know, there are things that you have to, there are hard decisions that you have to make.
2: Yes.
1: They're not personal at all.
2: Mm-hmm.
1: There's really straight business.
2: Absolutely.
1: And you have to make that hard choice. One, you have a family.
2: Yep.
1: Two, if you don't do it, you don't know where you're gonna go.
2: Yeah, and I we'll get into that later. But I've literally always had a vision.
1: Yeah,
2: like God has always talked to me my whole life through premonitions, everything.
1: Mm.
2: And when she didn't want to go, I felt the way because it was like it's supposed to be us to the end.
1: Yeah.
2: So I ended up going with Ray. Which, had I not done that, I don't know where I'd be.
1: Hold that thought. We're gonna pay these bills. Thank you for giving us that love. Let's pay these bills. Coming back with Jazz.
4: When I was diagnosed with Hodgkin lymphoma, I had so many questions. 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
1: And we're back with Jazz. Tap in with Jazz. You're on the Grapevine in the studios of 101.7 The Truth Radio. We have someone on the line, right, Zach? Lisa, you on the line. Lisa and Nicole Jam. What's up, Lisa?
11: Hey, Nicole. Good, how you doing?
1: Doing good, how are you?
11: Nicole, let me ask you a question. Yeah. I'm good. You know, a lot of people want to get in the music business.
1: Yeah.
11: They have no idea how hard it is. Do you have a niche, Jazz? Do you have a niche? You got to ask yourself, why would people buy my music? You know, what makes me so different? What can I bring, not just to the table, but I want to bring it to the world? So if you don't have a niche, look, Michael had a niche.
2: Mm-hmm.
11: Mike was,
2: Yep.
11: Prince had a niche. You know, so you got to find something that will attract the crowd.
2: Yes.
11: You know, I was fun. Prince asked me to run Paisley Park. Now, I know a lot about the music business, a whole lot. I could have gotten the music business. But I think, you know, once I became a Jehovah Witness, no, that wasn't so attractive.
2: Yeah.
11: No. It's not the money. I did love to sing, but now it's just when you see the world and how people are, and I used to see this. Will be walking, girl grabbing his butt and all. I'm like, oh God. You know, you got to get to certain use of certain things. Like he said, 10% is the music and 90% is the business.
2: Absolutely.
11: You're on the phone with people all night long around the world. You know, you're looking, and he did everything. When I say everything, that man knew where his merchandise is, how much supposed to be brought in, you know, how many t-shirts were sold, how many were not. Look, you don't allow no. That's why he wanted me to run. We were talking. I said, look, if I made $10 million and I got a check for $9,999.99, where's my penny? I'm going to cut somebody for my penny.
2: That's right.
11: Give a penny for me today. Yeah, you'd be right. So you have to, you know, find a niche. And when I was in Minnesota, let me tell you something. I didn't tell anybody who was my friend.

0: I already had a door open for me to go and do the music. But Minnesota, they have their own clique.
1: Yes.
0: You knew they will not let you in. It's hard. They will not tell you none. They have their noses up in the air. It's like, well, up in there too, but for what? Our door's already open. You know, so I still have a lot of people's numbers in my phone that I can call that, you know, he dealt with everything.
2: Well, thank you,
0: Ms. So you have to... Yeah.
2: Yes, thank you, Miss Lisa. I definitely appreciate
1: it. Thank you so much.
2: Talk to me, Jazz.
1: So I think we left off with Ray when I got on. And just to kind of respond to it, so I actually don't do music anymore.
2: Yeah.
1: I'm almost 40. So and I have two adult children and a 9-year-old. So I don't do music anymore. Mm-hmm. But Ray, when I got on Ray's label, Ray Nitty, Ray changed my life. He took me on tour.
2: Yeah.
1: This is when Bow was like booming, like at his peak.
2: Yeah.
1: And there was not a lot of people like, and I do want just to kind of, to her point, no one here then, a lot of people will not give you the information.
2: Right.
1: They will actually take advantage of you, sit back, watch you make mistakes, and then talk about you for doing it. So I don't feel like I was one of those people who had a lot of people around that would help me, you know, as far as making it in the industry. So I truly appreciated Ray for that.
2: Yeah.
1: But he took me on tour and showed me the ropes, and from the performances to just everything. And it was like, I needed that. I needed that. That was at that time. That's what I needed in order to take me to the next level.
2: And so you got to the next level. Then what happened?
1: I got back to Milwaukee.
2: Yeah.
1: And shout out to Smalls and Joker. Smalls and Joker, this is when She Jazzy was out and it was popping. They took me to Homer Blow.
2: Yeah.
1: And we did an interview on Homer Blow.
2: Shout out to Homer Blow.
1: I'm sorry. Homer Blow introduced me to Smalls and Joker. Let's make it clear, because Homer Blow is highly instrumental in my career.
2: Yes.
1: He was playing She Jazzy. He was showing me love, never ever like shading me or anything, just supporting me and introduced me to Smalls and Joker. And they then introduced me. They took me to Atlanta and introduced me to Zaytoven.
2: Wow.
1: So the first time I got to Atlanta was the birthday bash. I walk in Zay crib, Gucci Manor. We go to the birthday bash.
2: Gucci.
1: It's like the birthday bash is like a huge thing in Atlanta. So we backstage. So I'm like, and I had never ever seen a house that big in my life. like we in a mansion, you know, everything. And then I remember going by Zay's house one day. I walk in, he'd be like, it's a beat playing, go write something. That's it. Go down there and write. He pulled up these three young men. He was like, they gonna be next. And it was the Migos. He was working with Nicki Minaj, because Nicki was signed to Gucci first. So he was working with, this is what, 5 years after So Icy went platinum.
2: So Icy.
1: Yeah. So this is so this is when OJ the Juice Man, Young Dolph started, Rocco, Future, Migos, Nicki. Like Zay. Shout out to Zay. Like, he created
2: Zay, if you listen, man, shout out to you, man.
1: You know? So it was like, at that time, it was like everything to work with somebody like him. The thing, what happened to me now that I reflect is there's only enough room for, at that time, for one woman, right, to make it. Mind you, I had two children. Back then, I don't think the artists now, this generation, realized that they did not support women with women. You couldn't be open in the music industry as a rapper and say, I have children, especially at a young age. So I didn't have a lot of support in that sense, right? And there was just certain things, and this has nothing to do with Zay. This, now we're talking industry.
2: Right.
1: There were certain things that I did not want to do, you know? Like, I started making certain music to fit in, trying to do as far as the culture, performing. But that's not my background. My background is hip hop.
2: Yeah.
1: And I started to elevate. Like, I was in blogs, I was opening up, I was in the studio with CTE. I was like booming. But then it got to a point where it was like, is it feeding me? Like, my soul. Like, I didn't like it. and I was in Atlanta. I remember seeing on the news in 2011, mind you, this is my prime, Derek Williams. Derek Williams was assassinated in the back of the police car on Buffum.
2: Okay.
1: And yeah, it blew my mind because they let him suffocate to death.
2: Yeah.
1: And that was like, I remember my auntie lived next door to Ernest Lacey, mm-hmm, with, yeah, that incident. Not lived next door to him, but she lived on the block where he died.
2: Yeah.
1: So I remember growing up her talking about Ernest Lacey a lot, and that reminded me of like that situation. Mm-hmm. So at this time I'm about 23. I was
2: 23,
1: like,
2: two kids
1: in Atlanta doing music, doing my thing, and I'm like, mm-hmm, I gotta go back home. Like it was like what George Floyd was for, yeah, Milwaukee, right? Yeah. And it was like, I gotta go back to the crib. Yeah. Ain't no way I can, this is happening. I've always been a part of my community, but there's no way I can sit back and just be in the studio making music and not go and, you know, show up for the people.
2: Right.
1: So I came back home. I linked with Tory Lowe.
2: Yeah.
1: He introduced me to Khalil Coleman and Mahdi.
2: Yeah.
1: Mahdi Muhammad.
2: Yep.
1: And we, what was it? I can't even remember. What was we called? You know, it was like so many different groups back then, but they had an organization that was marching, they was, you know, holding vigils, working with the family, everything. Mm-hmm. And I started to participate, and I had to make a decision. Are you going to be a part of the movement, the solution, or the problem? The problem was I was making music that contradicted what I was doing in the community.
2: Your soul started pulling itself.
1: It did. Like I was being lukewarm. I was straddling.
2: Oh, that's
1: the
2: really
1: fence.
2: Cold. You're being lukewarm.
1: Mm-hmm. Yep. I was making this music around this lifestyle, doing this, but my heart and my spirit was like, yo, people.
2: Mm.
1: And mind you, just to, you know, bring it full circle, I gravitated towards Tupac. So the substance had always been there in me despite of what music I made.
2: Mm-hmm.
1: And I just found myself at a crossroad. I put out a video and the video took off. Like, this is pre-Instagram, pre-Twitter.
2: Yeah.
1: You know, this is like the only thing that was up was like YouTube and Facebook.
2: And YouTube was still struggling a little bit. Yeah.
1: Exactly. So I just had to make a decision. And I didn't stop making music. I just, mm-hmm, started making music for the movement.
2: Mm-hmm.
1: And then once I started to do that, it was like, I don't even want to do music no more because the industry is very demonic. It's ocean full of sharks. It does not feel good to be around people that you can't trust.
2: Right.
1: Or you don't know who to trust. And I always knew spiritually who I was. So again, I just had to make a decision and I just decided I didn't want to do it anymore.
2: And it was done.
1: And it was done.
2: How did your soul feel?
1: I didn't even dwell on it. Like, it just was what it was. I ended up getting married like 2 years later to my kid's dad.
2: Yeah.
1: I just focused on being a mother and being a wife. And
2: the way you said it, it was like you just woke up and was like, all right, kids, let's go to
1: Well, that's how I woke up and filed for divorce too.
2: Okay.
1: I mean, it's a point in time, dang, where you just like, what am I doing?
2: Yeah.
1: You know, like I'm real big on, okay. So around that time I was introduced to Chairman Fred Hampton Jr.
2: Mm-hmm.
1: And he always say legacy is more important than life. So in 2011, yeah, 2012, he started instilling that in me. And then that's what really like put the battery in my back as well. As far as being clear,
2: strategizing for the next.
1: Exactly.
2: Mm-hmm.
1: You know, being clear on who I was, where I stood, this, mm-hmm, is what I stand for. I don't have to conform, and if nobody like it, it doesn't matter.
2: Right.
1: And this is during a time where it was a lot of stuff happening politically in the city of Milwaukee when it came to the police department and people, you know, dying left and right. So for me, it was like, I've always stood up for that. I always believed in protecting my people. So I would take that over the music industry where, mm-hmm, there, you know, this particular lane where there's no substance and things of that nature.
2: But within that period of time, you met so many people.
1: Mm-hmm.
2: And the allure for individuals now that are, you know, I guess aiming to be in that position,
1: mm-hmm,
2: is heavy. You know, you look at the Roots Picnic and you see all of these artists and they're performing, and you know, Jay comes out, he does a freestyle, becomes a part of this culture of

0: heard the whispers. I heard people say I was stupid, you know, because I left situations and offers and deals because I did not want to be a part of that. I chose my people in the community.
1: But you also read the contract, too.
0: I did. But I still chose my people.
1: Yeah.
0: You know, I'm going to always choose my people in the community over my own selfish desires because I know my calling. Mm. It don't matter. Back then, I was lost. I was in my 20s. I still was trying to figure out who I was while surrounded by people who wanted to see me fail and put me in positions to fail, some people. But I still knew, you know, I still knew that my calling was greater than whatever it is that I wanted to do, and I'm always going to choose that first.
1: We'll be right back with Jazz from Tap In. 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Hit us up on the chat. 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
1: 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The vision.
0: Yes.
1: What's the vision? Now, we you did all of this. I know the resume is you know, top tier, is notch. Mm-hmm. It's top notch. You got kids, but what's your vision? I think earlier we was talking about traveling and all the other stuff. And, you know, you doing things.
0: I want land, and I just want to live off my land, like away from everything, everybody. I want to travel the world. I want to fully live in my calling. Like, I know that I'm confined by just staying in one space. My voice is going to be global.

0: not local. Like, I know that my calling is global and not local.
1: Yeah.
0: But I do understand timing and seasons. Mm. And I do believe that, you know, so I say that to say my vision isn't my vision, is the Creator's vision.
1: Yeah.
0: And as long as I stay aligned, then whatever, because I, no matter what I say, I surprise myself every day.
1: Yeah.
0: It be stuff coming. I'll be like, I did not know that this was going to happen. So mm-hmm. I always be like, yeah, I want to do this. I want to do that. But at the end of the day, I've learned to, I let go. Mm-hmm. I'm not driving no more. It's wherever I'm needed, wherever it is calling wise, then that's where God is going to send me.
1: God sent you a rose today.
0: He did. Oh my gosh. This made my day. I'm almost about to cry. I was walking in. So yesterday, my good sis, Set Shakur, which is the biological sister of Tupac Shakur, she was on the mm-hmm. station.
1: Mm-hmm.
0: And we have this thing, like we have a really, really intense sisterhood where like I know when she's going through something, mm-hmm. right? She knows when I'm going through something. And I was walking up the stairs. I looked down on the concrete, literally, not the, you know, floor, but on the concrete. And this rose was sitting right there. Mm. And I took a picture. I was like, thank you for sharing your energy, right? Because it signifies the rose that grew from the concrete. So it was like an affirmation. But yeah, it's a baby rose. It's not even a full developed rose.
1: Rose from the concrete.
0: Mm-hmm. Most definitely did. I don't look like what I've been through. And I think that's why people prejudge me.
1: Mm-hmm.
0: You know, and I don't talk about my story a lot, which is also why people prejudge me. But I feel like if some people knew what I've been through, they'd treat me a little bit better, hopefully.
1: Mm.
0: Well, I ask that going forward, people get to know me. So that the more they get to know me, the more they'll understand, A, why I am the way I am. But also, my anointing and my spiritual ranking, people say it, but I know it. I know it. I know who I am in the spirit.
1: You know, it's like... It's like, I always say whenever you go through things, it's like God, the Creator, he puts it's like a rag, right?
0: Mm-hmm.
1: And he, no matter what, it's controlled by the Creator.
0: Yeah.
1: But there may be a little bit of water in that rag,
0: mm-hmm.
1: maybe a little poison in that rag, mm-hmm. maybe a little bit of that. Food in that rag, some other garbage that comes out the other end in that rag. And then, you know, the Creator just takes you through this
0: cycle,
1: you know, this cycle and this squeezing out process.
0: And once you learn to just let
1: the things out, and then all of a sudden, you ever squeeze a rag and then, or a sponge, and then all the water is out. And then it's like, oh, that wasn't that bad. Yeah. I'm still a sponge.
0: Yeah. Everything that I've been through, like, I think the cancer piece was pivotal for me, but like I've witnessed, and I'm going to say it publicly, that I am a witness of what God has done in my life. And anybody who has ever tried to, because I'm so genuine, anybody who has ever tried to like just downplay me, harm me, whatever, it never works out for them.
1: Mm-hmm.
0: And it doesn't, because I don't seek revenge. I don't do any of those things. I used to be a firecracker. I mm-hmm. wasn't always this way.
1: Mm-hmm.
0: Now I've learned to pray through every thing.
1: Yeah.
0: Through the fire, through the wilderness, through everything. Mm-hmm. I just pray my way through it. I fast. I do certain things. And I literally let go and let God, I promise you.
1: You had cancer.
0: Yep. Yep. I had cancer. I got diagnosed at 30 with cancer. I filed for divorce when I found out I had cancer. So I went through my divorce and cancer and losing my job at the same time. And that's when I knew I was built different, because I called Alderwoman Cox, like, they let me go. I was working for the office of the president at Kohl's Corporation.
1: Mm.
0: They let me go because they didn't want the insurance piece.
1: Mm.
0: She got me a job. I had a mastectomy. My whole breast was gone.
1: Mm.
0: And I went back to work 2 weeks after when I was supposed to be out for 2 months. So I stand 10, so I'm a dog for real, in real life. The things I face, a lot of people can never walk in my shoes.
1: Real quick, rapid fire question.
0: Mm-hmm.
1: Milwaukee summers or Milwaukee winters?
0: Summer.
1: Y'all, this is Jazz Tyler, Truth Radio. She's up next. Jazz Tyler, Tap in with Tap Jazz in. And Meech.
0: Tap in
1: the building. Yes, we are having some fun today. This was an awesome day.
0: It was. And thank you for having me. We got to get you on the show.
1: Yeah, yeah. You got to tap into me too.
0: And I need some of them ginger shots too.
1: I'll bring the ginger shots out there.
0: Yes. Right.
1: Let's pay these bills. Up next, we have Jazz and Meech. Let's go.

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20: 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It's Thursday, Meech.
21: What's the word?
20: What's the word? Oh, it's such a beautiful day today. Such a happy Thursday.
21: Happy Thursday.
20: I don't even gotta ask you what you ate because we
21: I didn't eat nothing. I was on the way here, like, would Jazz ask me that?
20: I ain't eat nothing.
21: I'm so hungry. Meech. I'm so disappointed that the Third Street Market is closed right now for a private event. I thought I was gonna sneak and go past our rule and get me something to eat after this.
20: Oh my gosh. Meech, you had some egg rolls.
21: Earlier. Yeah, thanks, Biko.
20: Thank you, Biko. Biko treated us to lunch. He must love us.
21: Yeah, but I kind of was like, you know, we do some team bonding.
20: Yeah.
21: You know what I mean? On Biko. Yeah.
20: You was real instrumental in making sure the team, you know, got some bonding in today.
21: Yeah.
20: Yes, indeed. Welcome to Tap In, man. We want to hear from you today. We have some special guests coming up, 414 Jungle Baby. I know a lot of my students are super excited about us having her on here. And then also Ramon Swift Sloan's will be in the building as well to talk about his movie that he's producing. I'm actually a part of it. I got a little small role, you know. I'm going to get my extra on. But we start filming that next week. So excited to talk to him and see what he has going on, some of the movies he's produced already and what he has coming up.
21: If he could put me in one.
20: Yes.
21: That's what he really here for.
20: Yeah, you hear? That's what we need. Meech on on a movie. We need Meech on a movie.
21: No, Swift's cold, though.
20: He is. No, he is.
21: Did that Cuckoo Cow.
20: Yep.
21: That Cuckoo Cow documentary.
20: Yep. Yeah. Him and Steve-O. Shout out to Steve-O, yep. too. You know,
21: I'm trying to get Steve-O on here.
20: Yeah, we need him.
21: No,
20: we need him. Yep. Swift was, we'll get into that when he comes, but he's very instrumental when it comes to the film industry here in Milwaukee. Yep. Mm-hmm. It was a good day today, though. How you feeling, Meech?
21: I'm straight. How you feeling?
20: I'm feeling good, man.
21: You had the interview with Manon.
20: Yeah, Manon got
21: real
20: and deep.
21: Yeah,
20: you
21: know what I'm saying? Like that.
20: He got real exclusive. I'm like, okay. I don't do interviews too much.
21: Oh, you want to stay on that show?
20: I'm not show cheating. Me trying to say I'm cheating on him on the show, y'all. No, I'm not show cheating, Meech. Shout out to Manon. That was an amazing interview. I don't really get a chance to share my story like that because I'm just private. So it actually kind of felt good to open up a little bit. Yeah,
21: I ain't going on Manon's show. I got too much to say.
20: We need you to go on Manon's
21: show. But I don't talk like you be talking. So I don't think I could talk like that.
20: Yes, you can. You have to become one with yourself and just express.
21: Yeah, probably Manon the best to do it, right?
20: Yeah. Yep. He going to ask you some probing questions that's going to make you. He gonna look you in your eyes. And
21: it's
20: ask
21: like,
20: you some
21: okay, now it's like therapy.
20: Exactly.
21: Shut up and die, man.
20: Exactly, man. I'm excited about today's show. I was walking into this was a highlight of my day. I was walking into the station, and I looked on the concrete and seen a rose, a clipped rose. It was just laying there by itself. I felt like it was for me, So I took the rose. I'm gonna take it home and put it in some water and clean it up. But it reminded me of the conversation we had with Seth yesterday and just the thought of the rose that grew from the concrete. Yeah. Like, for real, I was like, whoa, okay, God, I see. It was loud and clear.
21: It's
20: so
21: time.
20: It's a great way to start off. Again, I'm excited about today's show and all of the things that we're going to be talking about.
21: Yeah, we had a good walkthrough today at the facility.
20: We did. Shout out to Good Karma.
21: Yeah, shout out Good Karma Brand.
20: Yeah, it's real, you know, feeling like home, you know, real homish in here. Shout out to CC, too. She's sticking with us today. What up, CC?
21: Finally.
20: Yes, indeed.
21: We CC turned up,
20: though. Yeah, we're going to have to get CC on the show. Yeah. Got to get you on the show.
21: I know she got something to say.
20: Yep. Yes, indeed.
21: Mm-hmm.
20: What are we talking about today, Meech? Film, music.
21: No, I'm music out from yesterday.
20: Yeah, I am too.
21: Nah. No, I can talk about music.
20: I know. You can talk about music every day.
21: Yeah, talk about music. But you know, like you said, we got some guests on here, so you know, we're gonna get in depth with them. But let's think.
20: Yeah.
21: That's probably gonna be the topic right there. Like, let's think. How much do you be thinking?
20: I'm an overthinker.
21: See?
20: But it's because I'm very analytical. Like, I feel like it's a survival mechanism, overthinking, because you have to make decisions to make sure that there's no certain decisions to avoid consequences, right? And I just like to analyze. Like, I love to analyze primarily because my discernment be on point, you know? And by the time it happened, I'd be like, see, I was right, but I try to limit the overthinking and lead more with my discernment.
21: Yeah.
20: You know, and just follow what feels right. You know, if something doesn't feel right, it's probably because it's not. You know, I don't try to be impulsive. I used to be. That's what I teach my students too. Like, impulsive reactions can bring consequences when you're constantly just reacting. You're being reactionary. Shout out to Chairman Fred Jr. too, because he really was instrumental in helping me not be reactionary. I used to be very reactionary, very impulsive.
21: Not thinking.
20: Just, and now it's like, I think that's all I do.
21: Yeah. Me, I feel like I can't think enough. as soon as I get my mode, I'm thinking, ooh, boom, me.
20: Yeah.
21: Somebody, you know, get me out of my mode, but, the thought of being in thought.
20: Yes, the thought of, Meech, write that down. Somebody write that
21: down. You got your pad.
20: Yeah, we got a pad.
21: See, I'm going to win.
20: Down.
21: See, we got these pads. See, bro, I said, let's see who going to write down the most stuff.
20: Let me get a pen, Meech.
21: See, now I got to provide you.
20: Yeah, yep. Okay, run that back.
21: What did I say?
20: The thought of sitting.
21: The thought of being in thought.
20: The thought of being in thought. That's not like a book.
21: Yeah. It's chapter one.
20: You know, I like this topic, Meech, because I feel like a lot of our youth need to start thinking before, not just youth, just people.
21: How much?
20: Well,
21: thinking helps.
20: It does, but not even just thinking, but so leading into what I was about to say, solitude, yeah. Right? Sitting with yourself and understanding the difference between isolation versus solitude. Isolation is time where that negative energy can take over your thoughts versus solitude when you are sitting with yourself, when you are sitting in spirit and you are, you know, not just thinking, but you're becoming one mm-hmm. with yourself. I think a lot of us, if you have, I do it all the time. I've learned to make time to sit in solitude, take time for myself. The reason why I needed to slow my mind down is because if I'm constantly thinking, there's no room for me to receive revelations. So I've learned to not think so much so I can receive the downloads that God yeah. is trying to give me. Mm-hmm. And then that's when I start thinking, you know?
21: Yeah. The thought of being in thought is you thinking about thinking?
20: Meech on one today.
21: But you know, you should think about a lot of stuff. You know
20: you
21: what
20: should.
21: I mean? Because just because emotions
20: yeah.
21: pretty much have forced you to.
20: Yeah. Yeah, you should. And it's, you know, so reflection. Like, I never used to reflect. I used to just like a hamster, just running on a wheel, just grinding. Now I take time to actually reflect so that I can understand and think about whatever it is that has happened. And then that helps me make a better decision going mm-hmm. forward. Shout out to the chat. Peace, Madi. Madi says, happy Thursday, Meech and Jazzy. Biko says, shout out to GKB. Biko also said that he used to be an overthinker as well. And Madi said, Jazzy, be careful with belief system. Let Allah lead you, not man. Absolutely. Absolutely. I agree with that. He said, befogged mind is a devil's workshop. That's right. That's right. You have to unlearn and relearn. Mm-hmm. You have to train your thought process.
21: Yeah. I mean, most of the time I'm thinking to get rid of thoughts. I mean, it sounds funny, but
20: I know what you mean.
21: It's when so much get put on you and you be trying to decipher and decide what to do yeah. and how to do it, you pretty much in thought and
20: yeah.
21: thinking and to yourself.
20: Yeah.
21: You know what I mean? Sometimes you can express that to people while you're in conversation. But, you know, when you sitting around, you close your eyes, you're thinking about what you should do,
20: mm-hmm.
21: it's more you releasing
20: yeah.
21: the thought.
20: Yes. Yes. Let me write that down, too. Let's talk about it, Dr. Meech.
21: No.
20: Releasing the thought. Yep. No, that's true. You have to in order to receive whatever it is that needs to
21: happen. I mean, I'm big on energy.
20: Yeah.
21: So, you know, it's just more like, you know, really trying yeah. to see where yeah. it's coming from.
20: And speaking of energy, the energy today has been light as a feather.
21: Y'all think so?
20: Yeah. Even in here, like, this is so light. Like, I feel like everybody's aligned.
21: Yeah.
20: You know? Like, I'm glad that we did, because I was about to be out of here. Meech was like, no, you got to stay. We do some team bonding. And all of us sat down and shared lunch together, and it was like, I felt light as a feather. Like, that's how I determine what energy I want to take to, because if it feels heavy, then I know it's...
21: Yeah, because we've been doing a lot, and, you know, the group messages, emails,
20: yeah.
21: and all that, and
20: yeah.
21: we really haven't sat down and really got to...
20: break bread.
21: Yeah.
20: Yeah, so... shout out to Meech for setting the tone, making sure, you know, everybody stayed for the group lunch today.
21: Yeah, don't worry, Z. Biko got you.
20: Yeah. Yes, indeed.
21: I'm going to make sure.
20: Yes, indeed. We are talking about thoughts and thinking, overthinking, and just isolation versus solitude. You know, we want to hear from you and how you feel. Hit us up. We got to go to break real quick. We will be back. Do not touch that dial.
10: 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It's your favorite producer, Meech. Don't just check in. with Jazz Tyler.
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1: What's the word today?
0: Man.
2: Yeah.
0: We talking about thoughts.
2: Big O tried to get on me for he said me and Shannon be making different voices.
0: That's good. It's very needed.
2: So I put that out there for you.
0: We were having a conversation about overthinking, about the thought of being in thought, releasing thoughts, and just thinking overall, and primarily...
2: Let's think,
0: because a lot of decisions that are made is due to not thinking. And when we are talking to not just the youth, but just humans in general, you know, I think it's very important that we learn to unlearn and relearn and have time with ourselves. So the reason why it's important to sit with yourself is because no one knows you better than you. So if I know that there's a trigger, if I know that there's trauma, if I know there are certain things, then I need to be able to identify those things so that I don't continuously walk in the trauma, expecting everybody else to tiptoe around what I got going on. Mm-hmm. But how can you identify what's wrong if you never take time and isolate a solitude to sit with yourself, right?
2: Gotcha.
0: And reflect, you know, so... I do a lot of reflecting now, and speaking of reflecting as it pertains to relationships, whether it's friends or whatever, I think that reflection always also brings peace, because when you're an overthinker, sometimes your mind can go this way, that way, you think this, you think that. But when you sit and reflect, you hold yourself accountable. Yeah. And it's like, maybe I was overthinking, maybe I was tripping, whatever the case may be. And you still have time to kind of make it right, you know. But if you're constantly living in a state of not thinking,
2: mm-hmm.
0: you know, being impulsive and being reactionary, then you won't make the right decisions.
2: And so I was just thinking.
0: Stop talking.
2: I was just thinking, like, and I almost lost it. But how often do you think about, mm-hmm. like, it?
0: It. Think about what?
2: Like, it, things. Like, just in general, like, how far-fetched are things you think about?
0: So, one of the things, the strategies that I've learned, and not, like, from a therapist, but just my sister circle, is how to release things. So, a lot of stuff I don't think about anymore, because it's like living in trauma. It's mm-hmm. like living in misery. You know, you just constantly reminding yourself. So, if it's not even just the bad things, but good things too. Like, a lot of times, I don't think about
2: it. Think about it.
0: I don't.
2: Like,
0: you know,
2: when you say think about it. Like, you don't think about it.
0: So there was a situation. I used to be a person who constantly lived in the past, right? Because it was a safe space for me.
2: Mm-hmm.
0: There are certain moments in my life that made me feel like I would do anything, not anything, but I would love to go back to those moments. They were pure. You know, certain relatives was living and, you know, mm-hmm. everybody was at my grandma's house. You know, certain things, right? So it's certain things you hold on to. But there was a situation that happened about 4 years ago, a very exciting and amazing situation that happened, that for the first time in my life, I was in the moment.
2: Mm-hmm.
0: And I used to think in the future, always scared of the unknown.
2: And that's
0: unknown,
2: what I'm going to say,
0: right?
2: When you really sit back and think about it in situations,
0: mm-hmm. Mm-hmm.
2: Does it really be the cause or the effect or just basically the result of what you're trying to come up with, I guess. You know what I mean? Like, when you think about stuff.
0: Mm-hmm. You're trying to come up with the result.
2: The future, you know what I mean?
0: Yeah.
2: Trying to come up with the result.
0: You're trying to come up, and the problem with that is, especially if it's a situation where you just would never know, is no point.
2: So if you don't think about it, then you get the...
0: Mm-hmm.
2: The impulse response.
0: Yeah.
2: That's what people say, you didn't even think about it.
0: Yeah. Yeah. For me, it's like, I sit in solitude and I've been able to strengthen my relationship with the Most High so that before I open my mouth, I know that He's going to speak through me
2: mm-hmm.
0: in whatever way He needs to, no matter how anybody feels about it. I also know that letting go of the past and not thinking about the future and just staying in the moment helps with that as well. And I genuinely am in a season where I love being in the moment.
2: Mm-hmm.
0: Like, it's frustrating because you find yourself around people who always live in the past. And I used to be one of them people. So I try not to judge them.
2: But or you try, like, not to think about it.
0: Yeah, I try, but it's like, don't hinder yourself like that, because it's so much happening in the moment. You know what I mean? Like, you don't want to miss them. You don't want to miss the moment and make the moment a memory before it even becomes a memory. You know what I mean? Like, just live in the moment.
2: Is reflecting always thinking about the past, or reflecting is thinking about the consequences?
0: I think that it can be either or. For me, it used to be thinking about the past, but now reflecting for me is thinking about whether it's a solution, problem, or, you know, like the intricate details, not so much the situation or a situation, but just more so like as it pertains to me. Like, how does this make me feel? Why do I feel this way? What do I do to not feel this
2: way? Have you ever looked at yourself while you was thinking about it? That's the real reflection. Like, you got to actually go in the mirror and look while you thinking about what you're trying to think. Not be, you know, people go in the mirror, look at themselves and be like, man, you know, but I go in the mirror and just think like,
0: That's a good method, though.
2: I mean, it really get this so you could see your reaction to the things you're thinking about.
0: Like, yeah.
2: How it really making you feel.
0: Yeah.
2: You know what
0: I mean? That I might have to try that. I do. Madi says, God loves y'all. Learn from your past. Never focus on the past. You can't move forward looking backwards. Exactly. You can't. So, again, for me, it's just like, the reflection piece, and I'm that way because I made so many mistakes, as far as like not even nothing major, just being around the wrong people, you know, being impulsive, all of that kind of stuff when I was younger, growing up. And now it's just like, there's nothing I love more than sitting with myself, understanding myself, because as long as I know me, then whatever it is that's for me will attract to me. But if I'm in a constant state of overthinking and in a constant state of living in the past and not, you know, reflecting, then my life is going to always be chaos and confusion. If God is not of chaos and confusion, nor do I like to dwell in chaos and confusion. So, yeah, thinking is like...
2: I mean, when you're confused, you have to think, though.
0: Means don't start.
2: I mean, that's what we're talking about.
0: You do, but some people don't. Some people don't.
2: They just stay confused about the situation.
0: Look around us. Like, I mean, it's a lot of confused souls.
2: We was confused coming into this situation.
0: No, we were misguided.
2: Not really.
0: We wasn't confused because we have experience.
2: Yeah.
0: If we didn't have experience, I'm not going to say misguided neither, because that Biko didn't misguide us or anything like that. I think that we just didn't have all of the details, but we still, he trusted us enough to know, based off experience, that we were going to be all right.
2: Yeah.
0: You know, that we were going to be cool. All right. Yeah, we are. We good. But yeah,
2: don't do too much thinking.
0: No, one of the things that I do want to talk about, though, is isolation versus solitude. Because when you isolate yourself, it is dangerous. That's when your mind can go either way, and it takes over.
2: Now that word introvert, they're kind of using that a lot to kind of hide and mask the isolation part.
0: Yes, indeed. We have a caller on the line. Leia, are you there?
3: Yes, I'm here, guys.
0: Is this Leia from HFCA?
3: Yes, this is Leia.
0: Hi, Leia. Hey. Oh, this is one of my seniors. Hi. How you doing? Congratulations on graduation.
3: This is Kalea.
0: Oh, Kalea. I'm
2: KK,
0: sorry.
2: I told you.
0: Hi, Kalea.
2: I told you I'd say your name, KK.
0: KK, she always tapping in. It's Leia. What's up, Leia? What's your thoughts on the topic? First of all, how you feeling today?
3: I'm feeling good. I'm about to go to a graduation.
0: Okay, that's what's up.
2: Oh, so you tapped in?
0: Yeah, she tapped in.
3: Yeah.
0: Even when she's not here, she tapped in.
3: Yeah, I'm just waiting on me to leave. I'm watching the show.
0: So have you been listening, or is it anything in particular that you want to touch on?
3: I heard what you said. Like, you got to let things go. Stop staying in the past. Yeah, I need to stop doing that. I do that a lot.
0: How do you feel like it affects you? The more you stay in the past, how does it affect you?
3: The more I stay in the past, Like, it don't help me move forward. It don't help me at all. Say that I'm, like, playing basketball, right? And this one play, I mess up on this one play. I got to move past that because it's going to mess up. It's going to affect my other plays. That's what my coach always tells me. She be like, y'all got to – it's one mistake. One mistake that happens in 3 seconds. That's it. Like, keep going. It doesn't matter no more.
0: Yeah.
3: That's the past. You can't –
0: That's a great analogy. So what advice do you have for your peers as far as just taking time to think before anything? Just think.
3: I say just sit down with yourself, talk to yourself, talk to yourself about what you're finna do right now.
0: Yep.
2: Yeah, out loud, yeah.
0: Out loud. Do you feel like sitting with yourself and talking with yourself at your age, do you feel like it work? And do you feel like it will work for your peers at your age as well?
3: Yeah. I also talk to God. Like, I also sit in the room, meditate.
0: Yes.
3: I also do that.
2: See, that's a method not to think.
0: Yep. Yeah. Yeah. Thank you, Leia. Thank you so much for calling in. She will be joining us again next week. That is one of our youth. We are about to take a break. We want to hear from you. What's the number, Meech?
2: 833-212-1017.
0: Yes, indeed. Call us. 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
6: There's some things I want to highlight that we may not be cognizant of, and I know that some of y'all are going to take issue with what I say, but I'm going to be factual and I'm going to be objective about it because they are still hard at work to make sure that we die fast, we live difficult lives, we make less money, we have less access to healthcare. Ladies and gentlemen, that's not just some random occurrence. And they're criminalizing some of our just unnecessary, loud, boisterous, and disrespectful behaviors. You know, I remember an era where Black folks didn't necessarily need to be heard. Us being in public and being seen was quite enough because we are giving them more fuel for the fire, especially now that we have, I'd like to think, more political power than we've had in years past. And just as we're starting to gain more political power, that's when they start to take away our districts. And guess what? You didn't see it coming.
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0: 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We are live and direct in the studio. Meech.
2: What's the word?
0: What's the word? We are having a very thoughtful conversation.
2: Yeah, don't think about liking and sharing that truth page on YouTube.
0: We need you to do it.
2: Yeah, just click it.
0: We need you to get active and do it. Shout out to the chat. Shout out to everyone who is in their car right now, rolling down the street, listening to 101.7. My D said, Meech, being confused is sometimes can be mixed with uncertainty, which means you need to get discernment from your creator.
2: Not me specifically.
0: Absolutely. No, he was just
2: chiming in. He was looking at me like, I need to get, you know what I mean? I'm winning.
0: He was chiming in on the conversation. But before we went to break, we were talking about just actions, just the, you know, what thinking and sitting in solitude can do for you and self-reflection. And
2: Leah said meditation.
0: Yes.
2: And that's a method not to think.
0: Yes. Yep.
2: Clear your thoughts.
0: You have to clear your thoughts so that you can receive the revelations from the Most High.
2: Or wherever.
0: You have to. There's no way you can navigate through life. What they say, a plane can't land on a messy strip. You got to clear the runway.
2: Yeah.
0: You got to. What does your self-reflection look like, Meech?
2: I told you. Look in the mirror. Literally.
0: Yeah. But how do you deal with things that's difficult? Like, if it's something that hurts you to your core, or if it's something that makes you so upset, how do you deal with it?
2: Deep breath. You know, sometimes you drown yourself in the work you're doing.
0: Yeah.
2: Most of the time, you just go to the next thing you can handle.
0: Yeah.
2: You know, just kind of let it go. I really just let it go.
0: Yeah.
2: You know, it'd probably take 5 minutes for me, you know.
0: What you just said was everything, though. Like, people don't know how to let stuff go. Like, if you, and that's another part of looking in the mirror, sitting with yourself.
2: Yeah, because most of the time it'll come back anyway.
0: Yeah.
2: You know, the situation.
0: Yeah.
2: Whatever you're dealing with.
0: Yeah.
2: If you're talking to somebody, you know, getting into somebody, they'll either call you back, apologize or not. It'll still be going.
0: Yeah.
2: I mean, I don't know. I ain't finna wait until it, until it come back. I'm
0: right.
2: gonna go do something else.
0: I know, that's right.
2: You know what I mean? So, that's just me.
0: Yeah.
2: You know, I done learned how to do that just because it's been so much. So it's like, I have to, you know, crying over here. And the next minute, I got to smile for the camera.
0: Yep.
2: You know what I mean? So it's, you know, then just being strong for the whole family that I got, you know what I mean? So I know what position I'm playing in my family going forward. So
0: that's right.
2: I got to be strong for everybody.
0: That's right. And yourself.
2: Yeah. I mean, that's for sure.
0: And you know what
2: I mean? But that's the reflection. Like, I kind of learned, like, that's the position I play, like, in my family. So that's where I'm moving towards, like.
0: Which is why it's important for you to self-reflect because you are a leader.
2: Yeah. Self-reflect on that all the time. That's the biggest thing for me. Like, my family. So it's like, that's what I'm working for. That's what I'm building the name for.
0: Yes.
2: You know what I mean? So it's more so like, that's the thing that'll keep you going. You know what I mean? And that's
0: Absolutely.
2: Something I don't try to think about because it's embedded in me.
0: Yeah.
2: So if I think about it, it's either trying to come out.
0: Mm-hmm.
2: Or I'm trying to move past that. So I don't even think about, like, what I'm trying to do for my family.
0: You just do it.
2: Just do it.
0: That's right. I think it's the way of the world. There's so many distractions. So much going on to where you literally have to make it a lifestyle. You know, like what Kalea mentioned, I meditate. I know we talked about it before. Make it a routine.
2: Yeah.
0: What is your routine?
2: What fits you?
0: Yeah. Yeah.
2: You know, so that, I mean, like, you know, we'll talk about a lot of stuff you could do.
0: Mm-hmm.
2: You pick the stuff that's comfortable with you. Some people just go right to sleep.
0: Yeah.
2: You know what I mean? And they wake up with a whole nother energy.
0: Yeah. I can't do that. I have to feel at ease before I go to bed. If I'm angry or upset, I can't go to sleep.
2: I mean,
0: right,
2: I'll be up all day. I do not be trying to miss the day.
0: Yeah.
2: I'll be trying to enjoy the whole day.
0: Yeah. Yep.
2: You know, I don't want to be sleep half my life.
0: Yeah,
2: I ain't
0: that's right.
2: I don't want to be. You know, what you do, I was sleep.
0: That's right.
2: The whole 40s, the whole 30s, the whole 20s, I was sleep. Oh.
0: Yeah.
2: At least I'm up.
0: Yeah. Yep.
2: That's how I be.
0: Yeah, you have to make it a lifestyle, and you have to really put effort into it because it's so much that goes into making sure that you don't think, that you don't have peace. You know what I'm saying? It's from social media to the world to people to TV to everything. Like, there's so many things around you, so many distractions to make sure that you don't think properly. And you have to really, really create an agenda for yourself, for your life, and make it a lifestyle in order to have some type of peace. you know, in order to think clearly, like.
2: And it's just what we're thinking.
0: Yeah.
2: About it. You know what I mean?
0: Yeah.
2: It's just what we're thinking. You know, like, everybody have a different thought about the same topic.
0: Facts.
2: Which is kind of crazy.
0: Like, I was watching something on Instagram, and it was so funny to me. That was like, how can your mind remember that you forgot, but it don't remember what you forgot? Like, make it make sense, God, please.
2: It made so much sense, though.
0: How do your mind remember that you forgot something, but you can't tell me what I forgot?
2: Mm-mm.
0: Stop thinking. Stop thoughting.
2: Yeah, that's overthinking, trying to think while you're talking, stuff like that.
0: It is. It is. But I think, you know, ultimately, thinking and having a clear thought process is what causes people to be successful or a failure. You know, having a clear mind and not being distracted, it determines your path. So even though it's a very simple topic, is everything, because a lot of situations people are in is because they didn't think or they overthought. You know, they were overthinking. So you have to, again, just be careful. And I really just, the way the world is now, especially our city, I really, really want to encourage people to take time to sit in solitude with themselves.
2: So what you think about the most?
0: I don't have one specific thing that I think about the most. No, the reason why I say that is because, A, when you're a creator, it's like I get downloads on so many different things. I might get an idea about a script. I might get an idea about a beat, a song.
2: So you mostly think about how you're going to create something.
0: I don't. So the thing is, only put thoughts out there when I'm manifesting and when I'm praying. Majority of my day is not me overthinking because I'm creating scenarios, but it's me receiving downloads. It's whatever is coming to my mind, and majority of it is creativity or, you know, obviously my family, my children, things like that. But outside of that, it's I get ideas like 24/7, okay? So if anything,
2: questions? Like, no. Should you do this or should I do this? Or
0: no.
2: Just do this, do
0: I
2: that.
0: I never question myself.
2: No, I'm saying like the thought is do this, do that, or use this, use that.
0: It's more so like,
2: how should you do? That's what I'm saying. Is they questions?
0: No, it's not questions. It's like it's like a vision. If it's something, it'll just come
2: like
0: and
2: that's,
0: I can
2: this
0: see
2: how
0: it.
2: I look, yeah.
0: Yeah,
2: this how it's supposed to be.
0: And then that's when, now the thinking part comes. For example, if let's say it's a vision of, you know, a song. Or a video, a song, the thinking part comes in. I start thinking about the video. I start thinking about how I feel. I start thinking about the melody, you know. So I don't think and then get the vision. It's like I get the vision first, and then I start thinking about how to piece it together to make it complete, which is, you know, it can be difficult if you don't have a clear mind because you're really receiving a message, right? That's why I keep saying I'm purpose-driven and I'm in my calling because the revelations I receive, I know that I'm supposed to produce, but if I don't have a clear mind, I cannot produce them properly, which is why I protect my energy, which is why people don't, I see people that are like, where you been? Just because you don't see me where you are. Just because you don't see me where you are don't mean that I'm hiding.
2: If the people that's asking me that, away from you. That's the response, like, away from you.
0: I'm almost 40, you know? I'm to myself. I'm in purpose. So I have to be strategic and mindful about my energy and what I'm involved in because I've learned far too many times that having the wrong people around can make you miss out on your blessings, for real. So I'm very, very cautious. Even when I step into people's houses, when I hug people, I'm just cautious because I'm so sensitive to energy. And it's like,
2: I heard a crazy story about energy.
0: I'd rather stay in a house where I can control the energy, right?
2: Let me tell you this story, this quick story about energy. Because you say you get somebody a hug, right? And it's the energy you feel.
0: Mm-hmm.
2: One of my guys said he was meeting King Von.
0: Uh-huh.
2: You know what I mean? He went in there, shook his hand.
0: Yeah.
2: And it was, he said he felt a shock of energy through his body.
0: Like
2: he
0: good
2: said,
0: or bad?
2: I don't know.
0: Mm-hmm.
2: He said he didn't know, right?
12: I've heard nothing but bad things, so.
2: Yeah, so he said he already, like, you know, some energy through his body, and by the time before the end of the party, he said he made sure he pretty much looking for him to you know, opportunity to shake his hand again to give it back to him.
0: Oh my gosh.
2: And I was like, wow, I never tried that. I'm pretty like,
0: I won't hug everybody. I won't shake everybody's hand.
2: Because that's where I was at. You know what I mean? Yeah. But you know, you get a feeling from people.
0: Yeah.
2: And you kind of, you know, it frees you in a minute in your thought. Like, I don't know, what was that? You know what I mean?
0: It's difficult for me because I grew up in a family where when we see each other, we hug each other, give each other a kiss on the cheek. Like, that's, so like, out and about, you know, even when I was in a relationship, like, I'd be like, I never talk to these people. These are people that, like, that's just how I grew up. That's how I learned how Black people are supposed to greet Black people, right? That you love, that you care about, and give them a hug. The older I got, the more I realized that energy travels. So I'm not hugging everybody. I'm not shaking hands with everybody. And it don't necessarily mean everybody I don't hug is because,
2: but as a man, that's like, we shaking hands every time.
0: Yeah. But I don't think it has gender. Energy isn't gender.
2: No, I'm saying like just in the man community. Yeah. We
0: so y'all should start thinking about that more.
2: I mean, I do.
0: You know, what's up? Give me a dap.
2: I mean, like, it'd be daps.
0: Yeah.
2: You know what I mean? For sure.
0: Now, I'm curious to see how the dap started. Like, what if it started for that reason? Because of energy transfer.
2: Yes.
0: You know what
2: for
0: I mean?
2: For sure, yes.
0: But yeah, I'm just very mindful. And not even that, conversations. Like, on the phone, whatever. Like, your tongue is a powerful weapon, man. You know what I mean? Like, I real life, am so serious about how I protect my energy and my peace. You know? Because one conversation can provoke a thought. One thought can provoke fear. That fear can provoke manifestation. That manifestation can happen. So you literally have to be careful how you move, how you think, how you talk, who you're around. And it's not to be alarmed or to live in fear, but it's just, like I said, it's a lifestyle. I set the tone before I leave my home. I set the tone for my day before I leave my home on how I'm going to, I dictate how I'm going to respond to things sent to destroy my peace. I dictate on how I'm going to just live in this zen, no matter what happens. And I have to be okay with that. Some days are rough, but it's only rough because I didn't properly prepare myself. You know, if I properly equip myself with the armor from my head to my toe, then whatever come my way, I'm good. You know, so again, you got to make it a lifestyle.
2: And sometimes it's kind of speaking it out loud. You know what I mean? Really telling yourself who you are, what you is, them affirmations. You know
0: absolutely.
2: What I mean? I know exactly what I'm doing.
0: Absolutely.
2: I mean, even if I don't, I'm telling myself, you know.
0: Yeah.
2: You know what I mean?
0: It's a beauty, and the mind is such a beautiful thing. Like, our brain is just the thing. Like, we haven't even tapped in. We haven't tapped into the full capacity, utilizing the full capacity of our brains, right? So,
2: because it's unable to, unable to test the brain while it's functioning.
0: I think
2: most of the brains they got.
0: I think if you remove, like, I really, really want to try for 30 days just to remove all of the horrible things we eat, the horrible things we talk about, listen to, watch, you know, and it don't mean.
2: That already ain't enough grocery store.
0: It don't mean. Don't start. Before you start.
2: What you mean, remove everything we eat?
0: No, I mean, like, you know, like eating healthier and, I actually did it once. I didn't do it to its full capacity because the person I was around was a cancer. But I did it once.
2: I mean, if you take the food and you remove it, people will get hungry enough to where they start eating the food exactly how they're supposed to eat it.
0: That's a fact. That's a fact. But I tried it. And it worked.
2: I mean, Manon gave us some food for thought earlier. You know, he was telling me that, you know, we just so happened to have a Sprite there, but you know, he said it was made of water, carbonation. You know what I mean? On the ingredients in the Sprite, you like strip them apart and consume them separately. You know what I mean? So but you put them back together, now it makes a Sprite. So we really don't supposed to be consuming the foods how we supposed to be consuming the foods.
0: That's a fact.
2: And where the food is from. You know what I mean? Sometimes you're getting food that's from a whole part of the world. And you're not supposed to be, if you're not over there, I think you're not supposed to be eating that. You know what I mean?
0: I agree. So
2: we in Wisconsin. All right, I guess we're supposed to be drinking milk and eating cheese. No? No?
0: No.
2: I mean, because we from here?
0: But no, that's, like, you got a point, man.
2: Like, what's ever growing out of the ground you from, that's your atmosphere. That's so, kind of like the air you're breathing, right?
0: That's why your environment is so important. I'm saying that's why, that's why your environment is so important.
2: That's what I'm saying.
0: Yeah.
2: Hey, if half the time we're not consuming the foods from where we're from.
0: Mm-hmm. Yep.
2: And that's still yet to be determined. You know, you could do your lineage.
0: Yeah, because this air is killing me right now. God forbid, but I'm serious.

0: BS. I'm allergic to BS. I'm allergic to men who play games. I'm allergic to fake friends. I'm allergic to a lot of
1: Yeah. I never really had allergies. Like, you know, it seemed like allergies come certain times. You'll find out later, depending on what you're doing.
0: You're going to learn. We will be right back. Do not touch that dial. It's 101.7 The Truth.
2: Hi, I'm Vanessa Williams, and I want to share with you the role that diabetes has had in my family. I lost my grandmother at the early age of 64 due to complications with diabetes. She was warm, generous, and a constant encouragement for me to follow my heart. 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
0: 101.7 The Truth. It's your girl Jazz Tyler and Digi Meech. We are live downtown Milwaukee in the studio. Shout out to the chat. Shout out to everyone joining us. Alfonso said, I feel you. I'm allergic to lying, cheating, backstabbing people. Man, listen, for those who are watching, I have been coughing up a storm. I am not sick. I have allergies really, really bad. And we were talking about what we're allergic to. And I was telling Meech I'm allergic to BS.
1: You know, we talking about food too a little bit.
0: And food.
1: And just the thought.
0: Yeah. Quality of life. You know, food, what, how food affects your thoughts. The food affects your thoughts.
1: Well, you write that down.
0: For real. The water affects your, everything affects the way you think.
1: Most of the time, food will make you feel good, though.
0: It do, temporarily.
1: Remember we were talking about yesterday, like, you know, you can't eat everybody food now.
0: Temporarily.
1: Yeah. Because do you eat when you hungry?
0: Yeah.
1: As soon as you hungry.
0: So I know my body. Yeah. I know when it's time to eat. It's time to eat right now. And Third Street Market is closed. Ain't that something?
1: Don't keep reminding me. I got 2 hours to give me something to eat. I'm salty.
0: You salty?
1: Yeah.
0: But yeah, so like, I was looking in the chat and they was saying in the chat, RC Creation said, genetically modified food. Exactly. So earlier we were having a conversation. I was talking to Manon.

0: And when I lived in Arizona, these are things that people don't think about when they leave Wisconsin, right? The quality of the food, the quality of the water, and how it affects your health. The water, because it's the desert and there is no direct supply, the water is hard, which means it breaks your face out. Your body acts different. Your hair fall out. The quality of the food is farm grown. It's not fresh. So you're eating genetically modified food. And then it doesn't affect you right then and there. It affects you months or years later. And by the time you look up, you have all of these health issues and you're not understanding why. It's because you were put in, because of your environment where you were. It affects your thought process. So once I came back home, my body snapped right back once I started to eat, you know, more fresh fruits, vegetables, the meat, the water. We do have the Great Lakes up here. So, again, I try not to take advantage of Milwaukee as much as I used to because I didn't realize the quality of life we have up here is completely different. Now, the opposite of that is what we talked about earlier. Because we live here, we're supposed to, we're forced to eat what this environment grows. Milk, cheese, all of the things that everybody know black people, lactose.
1: So yeah, for sure.
0: Do that mean we ain't got no business being in Wisconsin?
1: But that's why I was asking the question the way I was asking it. Like, do we supposed to eat? Where we from?
0: Right, maybe not.
1: Because we was born in Wisconsin don't mean we're from Wisconsin for real.
0: That's, yeah. No, yeah. Yeah. Like, I don't, milk, cheese, and all of that, I love, well, because Zach going to get on this. I love cheese. When I went vegan, I realized how much I love cheese.
1: Put some cheese on
0: Put
1: that thing.
0: Put some cheese on that thing. I need some cheese.
1: Yeah, I was going, because I'm really mad because I don't get a Philly. Worst to worst.
0: Zach, do not. We were talking about we put cheese on noodles, spaghetti. What else?
1: For sure.
0: What else we put cheese on?
1: Sloppy Joe's.
0: Sloppy Joe's. Everything.
1: All right. Hot dogs.
0: The glizzies. But I don't think we're supposed to eat anything from animals. I think, like I do, I don't do regular milk. I do oat milk, plant milk, you know, stuff like that.
1: It's getting beyond me.
0: Yeah.
1: You know.
0: It's expensive to eat.
1: I mean, just all the type of different diets, pescatarians, vegetarians.
0: You know what the problem with this is? Everybody is an advocate or a doctor in health. But what people, so there's a lady in Georgia. She's amazing. She goes based off your blood type, your diet. And I think that that's important because everybody is just doing whatever they feel like they need to do instead of figuring out what works for them. You know, the diet for you may not work for me. Because we may not have the same blood type, or we may not, you know. So I think people should be more intentional. And just to kind of pull it back full circle, we were talking about thinking and, you know, sitting in solitude and how life in general affects that. And food, what we intake most definitely dictates how we think.
1: Yeah, I didn't really eat as a kid like that.
0: No, you was picky.
1: Yeah, no, not picky, but you know, just stuff didn't taste.
0: Yeah,
1: you know, and I feel my kids doing the same thing. Like they don't eat McDonald's as much as they used to.
0: Yeah,
1: they don't like the. They know the difference between real chicken nuggets
0: and fake
1: and McDonald's chicken nuggets. Or,
0: yeah,
1: or you know, restaurant chicken nuggets.
0: Yeah,
1: or whatever. You know.
0: Yeah, it's and things are different because even fast food back then, I don't eat fast food now, but even fast food back then tasted different when we were growing up. Like,
1: It tasted real. That ketchup hit different.
0: Burger King was fire.
1: Yeah, it sure was.
0: It tastes like a real burger on the grill. The
1: onions felt like they was getting fried. They smelled like onions when you walk in there.
0: Yeah. So now when you look at, you know, I spoke earlier about my journey with cancer. And I had to think about it, like, 30 years, what have I been putting in my body?
1: Congratulations.
0: Thank you. You know, you putting all of this stuff into your body. Look at the generations and see what type of food, what type of snacks was introduced. There was so much junk food introduced to us in the late 80s and the 90s that our parents never grew up off of. And now 20, 30 years later, we all got. Our generation is having health issues because we was eating all the junk food that didn't exist prior to the late 80s. So it's all propaganda. It's everything is a way on how to affect, how it's going to affect the people's minds. We are live and direct. We got to go to break to pay some bills. Do not touch that dial. It's Jazzy and Meech. Tap in.
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1: Let's go, Z.
0: Yeah.
1: What's the word?
0: Hey, it's going down. Beautiful day today. Outside, inside.
1: Yeah.
0: It'd be, it be so
1: a little cold in here, though.
0: Yeah,
1: that's why I got
0: it
1: right now.
0: It's freezing. The Third Street Market Hard and shut down on us, so we ain't gonna be able to get no food, meat.
1: It's all good.
0: It's all good.
1: Take my money elsewhere.
0: Yeah. Yeah, we talking thinking, thoughts, isolation versus solitude.
1: We really reflection. Ain't even talking. We just thinking.
0: We just thinking.
1: Think with us, 833-212-1017. Let us know what's your thoughts, literally.
0: Madi said, by design, cancer cells in our body is activated on purpose. Science professionals are intentionally unaliving millions of people. Doctors are real drug dealers. That's a fact. That's a fact.
1: Duh.
0: They get paid to keep us sick.
1: To give you a prescription.
0: Absolutely.
1: Or a drug.
0: That ain't going to cure nothing.
1: I mean, it's supposed to last you until it don't hurt no more.
0: Yeah. Yeah, but does it work? Is it effective?
1: Sometimes.
0: Sometimes.
1: I ain't even gonna lie. Don't act like you ain't going to the doctor when it's time.
0: Sometimes. Yeah. Yeah. You have to. I just went. these allergies kicking my butt. I thought I had a virus.
1: They keep you here for a minute.
0: For real. Came back from Houston like, ooh, it's a wrap.
1: Man. Shout out to the docs. They ain't saved some lives. Quit playing.
0: Yeah, but I understand what he's saying. Yeah, he's talking about the majority of it. As someone, like, in all honesty, I did the most research on my mind and how my body works when I had cancer. And a lot of the medications that they were giving me, nobody paid attention to the long-term effects or the side effects. I didn't take them. I didn't do chemo. I didn't do radiation. I didn't take the tamoxifen. I didn't do any of that stuff.
1: I mean, if your mind is strong, you can heal yourself.
0: You can. That part. That part.
1: Write that down.
0: That part. That part. That's
1: I'm
0: going to
1: write that with that. I ain't got nothing on my sheet.
0: That's what I meant, though. Like, if you can't.
1: What did I say?
0: What did you say?
1: What did I say, Z?
9: That part.
0: Oh my God. If your mind is strong enough, you can heal yourself.
1: Yeah, that's what I said.
0: You know, and that's a true statement, right? So again, it's so important to self-reflect. It's so important to be in the right state of mind. What you eat, you know, what you watch, what you listen to, protect your doorways. These are all of the things that is going to determine how successful you are in life, not just in your career, but just in general. You want to have a clear thought process, right? You want to be able to, you know, think. You want to be able to heal yourself so you could be the best version of yourself.
1: Mm-hmm.
0: Absolutely. Listen.
1: Who do you think we got in here?
0: We got a special guest. For real. Real life. In real life. You want to do the intro, Meech, or you want me to?
1: No, you go ahead.
0: We got Ramon Swift Sloan's in the building. He is one of the most amazing producers, not locally. We talking producers globally. You understand?
1: Film producer.
0: Right?
1: Let him know.
0: I had the opportunity of working with him last year. I think that was last summer. We did a actor's workshop with Rotimi, Ruben Whitmore, Philly Flyboy. Mm-hmm. And it was very, very inspirational and educational. He was able to break down a lot of people who are interested in film don't understand the difference between a producer and a director and so on and so on. So he was able to break down what that is, what that looks like, and how people can become involved. He's also managed to work with the state on assisting a bill to be passed so that there is tax breaks given to those who want to come and film movies in the state of Wisconsin, which is something that not only boosts the economy, but it also opened doors as far as the career in the film industry in general. So again, welcome to the show. That's family. Welcome to the show. Thank you so much for joining us today.
13: Thanks for having me.
0: How you feeling?
13: I'm feeling great. How you feeling?
0: I'm feeling good. It's a beautiful day today.
1: Come on, Swift, man. Yeah. You act like you ain't did nothing, man. Come on, man. You
0: pop your turn
1: up, man.
13: Man, you know, hey, I appreciate y'all for having me on the show. Congratulations to y'all for the show.
1: Appreciate
0: Thank
1: it.
0: You.
13: It's something different.
0: Okay? Yeah, I think it's needed. Yeah. It's needed. The platform is needed so we can have real conversations, and the things that we do is not overlooked now, you know. So I want to jump right into it because you have a movie that you're working on starting next week. And I'm not being biased because I do got a little small part.
1: Are you in there?
0: I'm about to She's listen,
1: trying to win
0: I'm
1: best,
0: about to be a star.
1: Best supporting actress.
0: You hear me? but let's go from the beginning, you know, where you come from, how this started for those who are listening. And then let's get into your projects and how people can become a producer or what that path looks like.
13: All right. Well, you know, I started this many years. I mean, you know, a lot of people know my journey around here. So it started all with books. You know what I mean?
1: Oh, that's interesting.
13: This young man right here, he was around.
1: Yeah.
13: All that, you know, M and C Money.
1: Yeah.
13: Yep. Man, rest in peace, Paper Chase.
1: Yeah,
0: yes,
1: rest
0: indeed.
1: In peace.
13: You know, so it kind of springboarded from that, you know, and film school and
0: yeah,
13: and a whole lot of grit.
0: You know? Yeah.
1: Right.
13: It's you know, you do one project and I did Circumstances and, you know, you learn how to ride a bicycle. And from there, you just keep on piling it up. So,
0: yes, indeed.
13: You know, a lot of projects.
0: How did you get into writing books?
13: Well, it's something that I always love reading. So, you know, it started with reading and, you know, going back to my favorite authors and whatnot. And one day I just said, you know what, I'm finna write my own book and see how this go, you know, because I had a vision to get into movies.
0: Yeah.
13: You know, this was, we talking 16, 17 years ago.
0: Yeah.
13: You know what I mean? So that's kind of like how that started. You know, I mean, I'm glad I did it. You know, initially I didn't think that, you know, it was something that, you know, that I could do, you know, because I'm not, you know, it's not like something that I really wasn't interested in like writing a book, right?
0: Mm-hmm.
13: But once you get into the process, you know, God is just going to start to, you know, move through you with things.
0: Absolutely.
13: That's basically what happened.
0: Absolutely. So, before we get any further, I just, you know, I know you humble, we always, but we got to, you know, pop it real quick. First and foremost, consistency. I love the consistency. When you look at your resume from Circumstances to The Rise and Fall of Cuckoo Cow, Circumstances 2, Untangled, Circumstances 3, so on and so on, from 2017 all up into 2026, you have been consistent with making movies. How important is consistency when it comes to production or producing a film?
13: It's everything, because, you know, the key to with consistency when you creating art, you mm-hmm. know, it's just like music, right? I mean, you got to have some type of goal that you're going for.
0: Yeah.
13: And for me, that was all about just mm-hmm. knocking down barriers.
0: Yeah.
13: Within the independent space.
0: Yeah.
13: You know what I'm saying? I mean, you know, paying attention to my peers and seeing what they moving. I mean, not copying nobody, you know, because mm-hmm. you know, it's Milwaukee, we got our own style, right? But you still want to understand the space and know what's going on in that arena.
0: Mm-hmm.
13: You know what I mean? So that helped, how that helped me to stay consistent is, it's just me having that drive to go after and be the best at what
0: yes.
13: I'm doing. You
0: yes.
13: know what I'm saying? So, you know, and really having that fire in you, that's the key, right? Because if it's not something, if you don't got that fire in you to say, hey, look, I can do this
0: mm-hmm.
13: and I can be successful at it,
0: mm-hmm.
13: then you might as well just stop. I mean, because it's like right out the gate, people believe that, you know, when you make your first movie, you know what I'm saying, you're going to make $1 million.
0: Yeah.
13: And a lot of cats, you know, I'll be telling them like, man, you know, I don't mean to bust your bubble or nothing. You know what I'm saying? Like, it can happen. Mm-hmm. I've seen it.
0: Yeah.
13: You know, I've seen people, their first movie, $50,000 budget, $800.
0: Yeah.
13: You know what I'm saying? Stuff like that. But that's not the case all the time. I mean, you know, when you're talking about a project like that, everything needs to be in alignment. And when
0: right.
13: I say that, I'm talking about from the storyline,
0: mm-hmm.
13: the acting, right? You know,
0: yeah.
13: in the independent space, you can get away with a lot of audio. Like, okay, this problems we having with the mic, not a problem, but you know what I'm saying?
0: Yeah.
13: Like, you can get away with that kind of stuff. You can get away with shaky shots and all that. You know what I'm saying? If that storyline is solid.
0: Yeah.
13: That's
0: yeah.
13: the key. That storyline being solid and also it being a timeless piece that can spread across any decade.
0: Yes. Yes.
13: And the main key is what's going on right now in the universe.
0: Mm-hmm.
1: Yeah.
13: If you can touch on subject matters, you know what I'm saying, that people actually is feeling at that moment.
0: Yeah.
13: You know, you can get a lot of momentum from that. You know what I mean? So I just think that, you know what I mean, when you're talking about consistency, all of those things play into that. And believing that it's going to happen, later instead of somebody just saying, all right, let me just get out here in front of do my first movie. And, you know, I've had, like I said, I had people come to me, here's the movie, and it's their first movie. I'm looking like, bro, this really ain't all that good quality, you know what I'm saying? I mean, obviously.
1: How can you tell based on just the script?
13: No, I'm talking about a finished product.
1: Oh, okay.
13: Like a movie that somebody's actually done.
1: Yeah.
13: You know what I'm saying? You know, you looking at the finished product and you understanding, you know, from me being in this for this long of a time, I mean, it's a decade, right?
0: Yeah.
13: I mean, I can look at somebody's product and say, okay, this is the category you finna be in.
1: Yeah.
13: And I'm not judging that off of the quality, because mm-hmm. I literally, you know, I got products like, you know, I also distribute films now. And I'm talking these cats coming, I'm talking about high quality, you know, budget looking like $500,000.
0: Yeah.
13: And it ain't doing the same numbers as movies that's doing
1: $20,000 budget.
0: Yeah.
13: You know what I'm saying?
0: Yeah.
13: But then you ask yourself, why is that? Because they don't got the sauce.
0: That's right.
13: See, that's the key. You know what I mean? You got to have all of that in one.
0: Yeah.
13: You can put somebody can come to y'all right now and say, here go, here's $1 million. You know what I'm saying? Or we can go get somebody in Brookfield $1 million to make a movie and say, hey, we want you to make a movie about a dude who grew up on 12th and Keith, and his mother was on drugs, his daddy wasn't in his life.
1: Yeah, you almost got to have him.
13: He persevered out of that and was able to put himself and become the mayor of Milwaukee, and then he went to become the governor and the president of the United States.
0: Yeah.
13: Guess what? If you go get that money to somebody out there, what we just said,
0: mm-hmm.
13: they're not going to be able to give you the real sauce to what was going on and feel that texture of him growing up in that.
0: That's right.
1: Yeah.
13: We can.
1: Yeah.
0: That's right. That's
13: so that's what I'm saying when, you know, you're talking about people knowing, like, how to put something together, and everybody think like, okay, it ain't all about the money. You can put all of this behind it, but if you don't know, I mean, it's just like Tubi. They trying to do it right now with all these. They got all these originals, and they giving it to these folks who really don't understand our language. And
0: that's
13: they trying to package a product to sell it to us. But it's like, I mean, it really ain't hitting. Like, y'all trying to steal our style and what we done did to build your platform up. And they hitting, but they not hitting like that. Y'all playing around with these numbers like, okay, well, this is doing this. You buying spaces on, you know, the games they play, like with the streaming, you know what I'm saying? Like, it's a Tubi original. Oh, this is number one. We went to Variety. Dude, come on, man. We know what's up with them
1: Just
13: games.
1: Put it up.
0: Yeah.
13: We know what's up with them games, though.
0: That's right.
13: On, you buying all that.
0: That's right. You know we are live and direct with Ramon Swift Sloan's here on 101.7. Do not touch that dial. We got to go to break and pay a bill. We will be right back. Tap in.
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0: 7 The Truth, it's your girl Jazz Tyler. 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I got my player partner with me, Digi Meech.
1: What's the word?
0: We got a special guest in the building, Ramon Swift Sloan. Thank you so much for joining us today.
13: All right, we back.
1: Big movies being made.
0: Yes, indeed.
1: We're going to make
0: for
1: them.
0: For over a decade.
1: Yeah.
0: You hear me?
1: Big
0: consistent.
1: Movies.
0: Consistent. So let's get into it. We got some real topics, some real questions. Again, we don't have a lot of producers who are homegrown that's still here, so that are tangible, mm-hmm. where we can get this information. So I want to ask you a couple things. We're gonna ask some serious questions here. Do you believe that Hollywood is still the gatekeeper? Or do you believe that streaming has changed the game?
13: I think Hollywood trying to hold on to a stream. I believe that, you know, with all of the things that's transpired from the streaming and, you know, all of the stuff that's come out, you know, all the stuff that they doing behind the scenes, people starting to wake up. And I think that the power is in the hand of the independent now.
0: Yeah.
13: You know, I don't know if y'all been seeing what those two movies did, that Backrooms and Obsession.
1: Mm-hmm.
13: But I think, what was it, Backroom, it had like a $750,000 budget.
1: Yeah, they just made or got that big deal or whatever.
13: Like $100 million. Yeah. And then Obsession, one of them was like, it was some crazy, I want to say a couple hundred thousand. And both of them almost did $100 million.
1: Yeah.
13: Right? You know, and I'm saying it because the creators from this was some YouTubers.
1: Yeah.
0: Mm.
13: You know what I mean? So
1: I
13: just think that now we're in a space where it's all about you having an audience.
0: Yeah.
13: You know, you don't need Hollywood no more.
0: Yeah.
13: You know? And I think they recognizing that now, and that's why they scrambling. You know, so my goal was never into Hollywood. It was never about Hollywood. It was all about me controlling what I'm doing. Building a catalog and, you know, having a legacy with this.
1: Yeah.
13: You know what I'm saying? I mean, obviously, okay, if you get a Hollywood project, all right, well, but that ain't the goal, you know what I mean? Because I'm not finna be playing all them games they playing out there.
0: That's right.
13: So, you know, I definitely think that this is the era of the creatives.
0: Yes. Yes. What is the biggest opportunity in independent film that people are missing right now?
13: I would say having the ability to put things out and actually be profitable.
0: So not putting it out just to say you did a movie.
13: Yeah. You know, it's a different day. Is the world we live in now is not the world where, you know, even from when I first started doing this, you talking, you know, 2016, even from back then, it was still a lot of people didn't understand.
0: Yeah.
13: You know, folks was trying to realize like, okay, how do we do this? How do we do that? Now, you know, everybody is more confident in that. But I don't think it's enough folks, you know, who really understand that, you know, you don't have to keep sitting on the sideline and, you know, asking. You know, I mean, we talking, these iPhones is crazy.
0: Yeah.
13: You know,
0: shoot a hoe,
13: the abilities of these things, you know. So it's just a matter of folks believing.
0: Yeah.
13: That's all.
0: How do you stay relevant in a game that's constantly changing?
13: Well, number one, you got to keep dropping.
0: Yep.
13: That's number one.
0: We know you good at that for sure.
13: that's the only way. That's the number one way. And then secondly, I think that you gotta be paying attention to what's going on.
1: Yeah.
13: And you gotta understand that just because you believe in a project and it's something you want to do, the world might not want that.
1: Yeah, you gotta touch the people.
13: You know, I mean, obviously, you got situations where, you know, you put art out and it's just something that you love and you believe in.
0: Yeah.
13: And it's a personal passion piece for you that might make money, but that don't speak to relevancy.
0: Absolutely. Mm-hmm.
13: You know, relevancy is you understanding the market and you constantly being a student and you studying.
0: Yeah. Yeah.
13: You know, even if you at the top of your game, if you want to stay relevant, you got to even understand what's going on
1: at the lower level.
0: Yep.
13: Bingo. That's the key. That's the key. Yeah. Understanding everybody and what they're doing. Like right now, everybody talking all this vertical stuff. Y'all been hearing all that?
1: Yeah.
13: You know, and it's like,
1: I know that you got to know what that means.
13: Yeah, you know what I'm saying? But it's so, you know, for people that don't know what the verticals is, it's basically somebody that's having a shooting a film
1: with your phone upright, yeah.
13: Which would be in portrait mode. And, you know, all of these films or these episodes is like a minute, minute and a half, 90 seconds. It's a huge market.
0: Yeah.
13: Asia, they pretty much bust that whole market open. It's a multi-billion dollar market. Mm-hmm. You got all these folks that's in that space now that's going towards that, building all these apps to do the verticals.
0: Mm-hmm.
13: But the thing, where I'm at with it right now, there's no outlet for our content that's showing that it's actually worth you getting into. Where it's monetizing something that's, you know, feasible enough for you to keep going with what you're doing. Now, obviously, you got, you know, folks that's doing it on, you know, dropping verticals on Instagram and
1: Facebook,
13: all of that.
1: Yeah.
13: But, you know, you need to have a following for all of that, because you got to understand that even when you do these films, if you want quality, even the verticals, your budget's going to be the same.
0: Yeah.
13: So it's like, you know, that's everybody saying, oh, verticals, but it's like there's no, hey, listen, if anybody out there right now and they
1: doing
13: know
1: verticals for cheaper than you doing horizontals,
13: where you making money off of it, let me know.
0: Yeah.
13: You know what I'm saying? I don't see no money off of it. I done had meetings with all kind of folks, you know, about this that, you know, it was a company that Fox did a deal with, you know what I'm saying? But, I mean, it's like even them, the type of deals that they trying to get you, it's like, man, might as well just keep doing what I'm doing.
0: Yeah, exactly. So for those who are not familiar with the film industry, what does a producer do? What is your role and responsibility?
13: Well, the producer pretty much wears everybody's hat at some point, right? But the producer is the, you know, if some folks would argue to say, I would say that the producer is the most important person on the film.
0: Yeah.
13: Because the executive producers, obviously, is the folks that's running the project. They going after the money and all of that, or putting the money up.
0: Yeah.
13: And you got the producers who are putting they putting the whole situation together. They behind the scenes working right now.
0: Yeah.
13: And they're creating the project in the development phase. So the producer sees the project all the way through from the development to the product, to pre-production, post-production. They're coordinating with the editors, they're coordinating with the cinematographers, the directors. The producer wears, you know, he needs to understand, he or she needs to understand everybody's job. And
0: it's a major role.
13: Exactly. The producer is the one who pretty much holds the keys to these projects.
1: Yeah.
13: And you know, it's a lot of folks, they don't understand, like, you know, the difference, you know, the director and the producer obviously is two different things.
0: Mm-hmm.
13: And then you have cinematographers, or they call them directors of photography, DPs.
0: Got you.
13: So that's
0: like a Philly versus a Ruben Whitmore. Like, Ruben would be a cinema.
13: Exactly.
0: Okay.
13: Yeah, so Philly, he operates a lot of times as both a cinematographer, a DP, and a director.
0: Okay.
13: You know what I'm saying?
0: Yeah.
13: But Ruben is pretty much a director.
0: Got you.
13: And, you know, if a director's on a project with a DP, y'all know this, probably never really see him touch a camera.
0: Yeah. Mm-hmm.
13: Because that's not his thing, but a lot of people don't know, you know.
1: They both doing almost the same thing.
13: Yeah. So it's definitely the roles are definitely defined in that way, where, you know, it's a line where you need to understand that if you get into the film world, the good thing to do is to know the producers.
0: Yes.
13: Mm-hmm. Because that's the green lights.
0: Yeah.
13: Right?
0: Yeah, absolutely. We are live in studio with Ramon Swift Sloan. Do not touch that dial. We got to go to break and pay some bills. We will be right back. Jazzy and Meech, 101.7 The Truth.
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0: Thank you.
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0: Oh. All about that money. Yes, indeed. 101.7 The Truth. It's your girl, Jazz Tyler. We are live and direct in the studio with Ramon Swift Sloans. Welcome to Tap In. Thank you so much for joining us today. So we're talking about many of the projects, his experience in the industry. One of the things that I wanna touch on is, because I've seen the work that you've done, we also know that, yes, they've had scenes and shot movies here, but there's really no film industry in... No, I'm not going to say that. There is a film industry because of people like Ramon, right?
1: Because of him.
0: But how do we make it a main hub? How do we make Milwaukee a main hub for people to want to come here and shoot? Not just movies, but like TV shows, reality shows, and things of that nature.
13: I mean,
1: what we missing, man? What we missing?
13: Folks just gotta take the shot.
0: Yeah.
13: You know, I'm gonna give a scenario that I kick to people all the time of Milwaukee versus Detroit.
0: Mm-hmm.
13: And I'm saying this because, you know, you hear everybody talking about, you know, those cats over there and what they doing and they films and whatnot, you know, as if other places don't have the same, you know, drive and whatnot, or like they projects are like all the way up here, which, you know, don't get me wrong, some good stuff coming out of there. But, you know, when I first hopped into this, obviously everybody was on Amazon.
1: Yeah.
0: Mm-hmm.
13: You know what I'm saying? Everybody. Wasn't no Tubi, none of that. And that whole community up there, you know,
0: yeah.
13: My first joint, that's where I shot it at.
1: Yeah.
0: Yeah.
13: You know, we shot the majority of it there. We shot the rest of it here.
1: Yeah.
13: And, you know, why did I do that? Because you got to go get the game.
1: Yeah.
0: Yep.
13: But even with that being said, at that time, it was like four or five people that was shooting movies up there.
0: Yeah.
13: And I mean, it wasn't no big market. Mm-hmm. So, fast forward, you know, and all of this is going in line with your question. Fast forward, here it is. We 10 years later, you know what I'm saying? You go back up there, and now you got probably maybe close to 100 producers.
0: Yeah,
13: executive producers.
0: Hmm.
13: You understand what I'm saying? I'm talking about, bro. Listen, like literally, you know. I tell a lot of them cats up there all the time, y'all don't even understand, like, I was instrumental in kicking all that off up there. A lot of y'all top actors, I put them in their first movie.
0: Yeah.
13: Circumstances and some other joints.
1: And they probably would just shoot movies without titles.
13: Bingo.
0: Facts.
13: So.
1: Like, far as, like, crew titles.
13: I mean, everybody was just trying to figure it out.
1: Yeah, like,
13: you know what I'm saying? Like, you ain't, a lot of times, you don't even really, when you that early in the game, you just like, all right, man, you do this, right? But here's the thing, what I'm saying. How are we in a situation right now, man? And I love Milwaukee. Come on, everybody know that. So don't take it like that.
0: Right.
13: But what I'm talking about is the temperature, the terrain around here when you're talking about people catching on.
0: Yeah.
13: You understand what I'm saying?
1: And when
13: you ask what's the problem, is people taking the shot.
0: Yeah.
13: How we go from you talking a couple of people here,
0: yeah,
13: few people up there, to,
1: and that's it. Yeah.
0: And that's
13: right
0: it.
13: Now you up there, now you talking. I mean, them casting literally probably built, man, real numbers, probably a $50 to $100 million industry.
0: Yeah.
13: Just independent to make sense, industry.
0: Yeah. Yeah.
13: And now where we at, we damn near, I mean, like, okay, we got some, you know, it's folks starting to do stuff, but I mean, like, how does that happen? The only way I can see that, and I'm talking about you know, I've been popping, I'm talking about open book.
0: Yeah.
13: Like, okay, if y'all want to do this, this is how we do it. I had plenty of people, all right, well, you know, I want to do this. Okay, well, let me show you the blueprint.
0: Yeah.
1: You know, like you said, the risk.
0: Yeah.
13: But the whole thing about it is, when you're talking about environments, man.
1: Ain't nobody.
13: It's all about.
1: Nobody kicking the dough down to get in.
13: It's all about people having the guts.
0: Yes.
13: Number one.
0: Yes.
13: You know what I'm saying? Because guess what? Ain't nobody waiting. I mean, we just got done talking about. We talking about some Hollywood or, you know, tax incentives, all that stuff. I mean, it's cool, but guess what? I've been doing this without the tax incentives.
1: Mm-hmm.
13: And I helped them pass that bill to get the tax incentives. That's a whole nother conversation that we can talk about.
0: Yeah.
13: You know what I mean? If y'all want to, we can talk about it. But, you know, we talking about a whole movement here and across the whole country where cats doing this without that. I'm talking to dudes up there when I was popping the tax incentives. They calling me like, what's that?
0: Yeah.
13: And then a lot of these cities, they already got it. They're like, man, I ain't even know because ain't nobody on that, man. Yeah. We just hustling.
0: Absolutely.
13: We doing what we got to
1: do. They already got it in place, and they don't even know they're getting that.
0: Yeah.
13: Right. But guess what? That mentality is one where it's like, man, you got tools available and you ain't even using them because you don't even care. I'm focused on what I'm doing. But that's how driven a person is to be able to say, okay, I'm doing this.
0: Yeah.
1: Yeah.
13: Right?
1: Yeah.
13: I mean, it's like, you know, this, I'm not, okay, tax incentives is cool. But if they don't give it to us, then what we going to do?
0: What?
13: We going to keep sitting around waiting on our hands, looking for a handout, man?
1: Movie going to get made anyway.
0: That's right.
13: With or without this. So, again, back to the question. Why is that? Because people got to be willing to pull the trigger. I mean, it's like, you know, if you want to do something, stop talking about what you want to do and just do it. And then on top of that, not only that, try to figure out the best way to do it.
0: Do it.
1: Yeah. You know what I'm saying? When you got somebody in place, like yourself and a few other cats, ain't nobody really taking that opportunity.
13: But you know how the town is a lot of times, man. It's like, oh, well, come on, man. You know what I'm saying? Like, you know how that goes.
1: I know. I'm dealing with it on the music side.
13: You know, so, but again, my point is, it ain't hard.
0: Yeah.
13: You know what I'm saying? If we finna be sitting up here, like, you know, you gonna take $50,000 to a jeweler.
0: Yeah. Make a movie.
13: If you saying this is something you want to do and you just basically throwing money out the door,
0: yeah,
13: I mean, you got to take a chance on yourself. Yeah. Nobody's here to save you.
0: Even if you don't know where to start, I feel like one of our issues too is people want to do things and feel like they have to do it. You can support whoever is already doing it too. That's an option. If you got the money to do it, but you don't necessarily know what to do or how, you see someone over here already doing it, just invest in that. You know?
1: I feel like it's like the music. They feel like they want to get it handed to them.
0: Yes.
1: You know what I mean? They see Swift doing it. You already in the game, man. Put my stuff on Tubi. They want to hand it to them.
0: Yeah.
1: Instead of making that same connection or doing the work.
0: And don't know a lick about the business or anything. Example, like I said earlier, we did an actor's workshop, right? The actor's workshop was incredible because the amount of game that was given for free was something that Milwaukee never sees, right? And people came and they engaged, but the people who want to be involved were not there. That's the problem. You say you want something, but then when we give it to you, you don't show up. Mm-hmm. So now you can't complain. It's nothing you can do. You can't complain about it. And it's unfortunate because we can only work with those who are doing it. You know, we can keep trying to encourage people to do it. But it's like, at some point, I can't want more for you than you want for yourself.
1: You think it got something to do with the infrastructure, Ryan?
13: I think it has a lot to do with the overall... belief system of the city.
0: Yep.
13: Not individually.
0: Bingo.
13: Not individually. You know, man, Milwaukee I'm not talking about the people. I'm talking about
0: the structure.
13: Atmosphere.
1: Yeah.
13: Atmosphere. Milwaukee has a major self-esteem issue.
0: Yes. Come on, talk about it.
13: You know what I'm saying? And I mean, that's
0: ego.
13: That's just what it is, bro. Like, you know what I'm saying? I mean, you know, Milwaukee is like, even with all this stuff with these, you know, we talk about the tax incentives and whatnot, right? Even with that, you get off into that and it's like, here it is, somebody sitting around like, okay, well, you know, here, y'all can have this. Mm-hmm. And now you can go do some movies.
0: Yeah.
13: Right? But if you're going to wait for somebody to give you something and then say, okay, well, now's the time. I mean, you're not really that motivated.
1: Yeah.
13: You know what I'm saying? Because you're going to do it regardless. But just think about, you know, it's like when we go from the movies to the music, we can say the same thing with the music.
0: Facts. Yeah.
13: We have all these different moments where it's like, okay, we're right there. Okay, it's going to pop off. Y'all know what was the temperature around here 2 years ago?
0: Yeah. Man.
13: We all was sitting on the edge of our seats like, all right, okay, here we go.
1: I'm thinking I'm putting it a bag.
0: Yeah. Yeah.
13: But, you know, and listen, and that's not to say that it's never going to happen. It ain't going to happen as a whole. Like I said, I mean, don't get me wrong, man. Y'all know this.
1: Yeah.
13: It's a lot of great things going on around here, but we talking about as a whole.
0: Yeah.
13: You know, when you put the entire pie together and say, what is the problem with this city? You know what I'm saying? It's self-esteem.
0: It is. And it's so unfortunate because film drives the economy too. Like, can you imagine how many jobs, how many, not just like crew, but like actors, actresses, the youth, so many music, so many people.
1: I mean, that's how you build up the stories.
0: Exactly.
1: You make the stories bigger than what they are.
0: But see, maybe that's the problem. Maybe the people who are running it, who have these ego and self-esteem issues, don't want the story to be told because then it's going to contradict everything that they say publicly. When a message comes directly from the people, you know, you understand what I'm saying? If you're blocking the message directly from the people, it's for a specific reason. So, again, to his point, to your point, it's up to us. Whether they do it or not, we still have to do it.
1: Like, yeah, that's we still what I'm saying. Have like, to. How many movies and stories and came out of New York that, and essentially, what true or not, you just... No, that's how you know what New York about.
0: Exactly. We are live and direct on 101.7 The Truth with Ramon Swift Sloan and Digi Meech. 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We got to go to break in 1 second.
1: All right, 1 second.
0: Tune in.
1: Oh, tune in.
0: 101.7.
1: I thought we was gone. What's the word, Milwaukee? It's your favorite producer, Meech. Don't just check in. Tap in. With Jazz Tyler.
0: We are live and direct Monday through Friday, 4 to 7 p.m., and I am your host, Jazz Tyler. 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
1: What's the word?
0: Film. We are talking movies.
2: All about a check.
0: All about a check.
1: They don't want you to win. Tap in.
0: All about a check. So, you are preparing to, or you already started filming All About a Check 3, right?
2: We ain't started yet.
0: You ain't started yet. Okay. Because I think I seen, I thought I seen, maybe I didn't. But you're preparing to start filming All About a Check. Mm. I got a role in there, Meech.
1: I told you, I got a role, be a star.
0: No, see, now check.
1: Truth Nation. See, here she go doing movies.
0: I'm just saying.
1: And ain't got no verse ready for us.
0: I don't know.
1: I got it. Don't worry. I'm tallying notes. I'm taking down. It's all right. I got you.
0: I might have to put a verse on the movie.
1: That's like four, five things in front of this verse now.
0: I'm just saying. All right. I got you, Meech. I got you. So you're preparing to shoot All About a Check 3. What makes this project important for both your audience and the future of Swift Motion Pictures?
2: Well, I think this film is, you know, it's we did four installments of Circumstances.
0: Yeah.
2: Right? And, you know, All About a Check, it, you know, I told myself that this franchise was going to be 10 times bigger than that one.
0: Mm-hmm.
2: You know, from the production to the reach.
0: Yeah.
2: Revenue.

0: ready to, you know, really
1: get into character.
0: I think that it's going to show range from, you know, because all about a check, you know, for those who, I'm pretty sure, you know, like, excuse me, for those who don't know what the storyline is, it's an urban tale, you know, that takes place in Milwaukee about some Milwaukee stuff.
1: Yeah.
0: But we kind of go off into, you know, we're going to stay on that plane right there, but, you know, we're going to go off into another area, some things, and throw some action in there. And, you know, just so people understand that you don't got to stay in the same hole, right?
1: Yes.
0: You don't got to stay in the same lane, and you can do some other things.
1: Yes, yes. So, well, as I stated, I do have a small role, but I have a role. I'm excited. And I think it's a testament to people who are interested or may be interested in acting and don't necessarily know, how to get involved. Granted, like, I know you, so I can reach out and be like, hey, I want to do this. But I've said it before. This is the thing. I've said it before, like, I want to do it. I want to do it, right? And then I think I've done something to make Ramon think I was serious this time because he actually sent me the script. So to that point.
0: Yeah, you got a radio show. No, I'm right? joking. I'm joking. Nah, yeah.
1: But to that point, like, I say that because we have a lot of comedians here. We have a lot of, like, funny people, a lot of, even from the event we did, a lot of actors and actresses. And I would love for them to take this more serious. Like, we have somebody who is physically here in Milwaukee that shoot movies. You, even if you don't know how to do it, the information is there. It's tangible.
2: See, I want to be in traffic while somebody's shooting a movie.
1: Yeah.
2: Hold me up in traffic. Let me know something really going on. You know, I want to be, I want that feel.
0: I want that LA experience.
2: Yeah, exactly. I want that. You know what I mean? Block by, I want to be like, man, what the, it goes swift them again.
1: Exactly. I'm excited about that, and I'm grateful because I do understand that you're building your legacy and that you are making a mark on Milwaukee legacy overall. So where do you see the future of Swift Motion Pictures? Where would you like to see yourself? I don't like to say 5 to 10 years, but where do you see the company going?
0: Being the biggest independent film company in the world.
1: Yeah. Yeah.
0: And
1: yes, indeed.
2: Still independent.
1: That key word, bingo. Independent.
0: Yeah, unless they come with a super bag.
1: Yeah.
0: Because that stuff they handing out, ain't nobody, you know, I ain't jacking none of that.
1: Yeah.
0: But it's also constantly leading the way and showing people the game and helping, you know, because I'm a big fan of that.
1: Yeah.
0: You know what I'm saying? It's all about, you know, how we going to ever get ahead as a people if we not actually pulling each other.
1: Facts.
0: You know what I'm saying? Mm-hmm. But, you know, obviously it gets to a point where, you know, you can only pull somebody so much, but, you know, I'm never going to stop being the person that, you know what I'm saying, is saying, hey, look, we can do this.
1: Yes, indeed.
0: You know what I'm saying? So, you know, just constantly building this catalog and also challenging myself to do different projects and going to different arenas.
1: Yeah.
0: You know, we got a lot of great things in the horizons, you know what I'm saying? Like, you know, and just keep building.
1: Yeah.
0: That's the key. And just constantly keeping your eyes on something bigger.
1: Yeah.
0: That's
1: just,
0: that's where I'm at. You know what I mean? Because it's like, even to touch on what you said with a lot of the comedians and other people around here who might not really take it serious.
1: Mm-hmm.
0: When I look at a lot of cats, you know what I'm saying, even from, you know, when they reach out and then we tell them, okay, well, this is what this paying,
1: mm-hmm.
0: right? You know, a lot of people, it don't grab them like that. You know what I'm saying? Because here's what you got to understand. Like, you know, you can't expect just to, like, make all the money right away.
1: Right.
2: You know, I mean, that's what they try to do.
0: Sometimes, you know, and sometimes it ain't about the check, right?
1: That's
0: you know, right.
1: Right
0: now, it's all about the check.
1: Yeah.
0: It ain't about the check.
1: That's right.
0: You know what I'm saying?
1: Yeah.
0: Sometimes it's about you getting around the environment and understanding what's going on.
1: Yes.
2: Yeah.
0: You know what I'm saying? And I just think that, you know, I agree with you. It's a lot of talented people around here. Milwaukee is full of it.
1: Yeah.
0: But when you talk

0: talking about art. Art is one of those things where it's a you gambling.
1: Yeah.
0: But and it's one of those things that if you don't love it, you're gonna do just what you said. Like you're not gonna keep that steam. It's one of those situations where you gotta love doing this.
1: Yeah.
0: And if it actually puts some money in your pocket, then you really gonna love it.
1: That's right.
0: You know what I'm saying? But art is just to all of those folks who's struggling with that, you know what I'm saying? Like, you know, I mean, you really gotta stay down with it and make the right moves.
1: So if there was someone listening who was interested in auditioning or becoming an actor, I think a lot of information for film in general is not accessible, right? No one knows how to take proper headshot photos and, you know, all of these things. So what is the proper steps to take if someone wants to say, hey, I hear you make movies, I want to be a part of it, how do I audition for your movie?
0: Well, email us at castings@swiftmotionpictures.com. You know, even if we're not shooting, you can always shoot your stuff. And, you know, I mean, we take all of it. And, you know, it's like if we're not shooting and if you just send us your stuff, I mean, we still looking at it.
1: Yeah.
0: So, you know, that's the main thing. It's like sending us the email with your headshot. And when we put a flyer out there or we put a notice to your email or whatever, social media,
1: yeah,
0: please follow the instructions.
1: Yes.
2: Yeah, that's
1: yes. That's
2: that part. Right. That's the key.
1: And learn how to send a professional email when you are emailing. Don't send it like, hey, I heard y'all shooting movies. I want to shoot a movie.
0: It's called ChatGPT.
1: Right. That part.
0: ChatGPT will show you how to take over the world.
1: AI.
2: Yeah. What has been up?
0: Definitely show you out. Man, my daughter.
1: You got any shout outs?
0: Well, shout out to y'all.
1: Yes, indeed.
0: Man, shout out to the city. Shout out to everybody, you know, who support, you know, Milwaukee.
1: Yeah. I got to shout out my dad. He be like, I see you got a mother on the show, man.
0: Shout out to Pops. Hey. You don't understand the history. My man, that's my man.
1: I know it.
0: Real, like, man. Yeah.
1: Shout out to the whole Sloan family. Shout out to my family. Shout out to you for paving the way.
2: Yeah, got us binge watching.
1: For real, for real. Like, I'm serious. Like, I'm about
2: got
1: to.
2: Binge watching.
1: I'm going to start out with this nurse role, but y'all just stay tuned. I'm coming.
2: Hey.
1: And I'm going to do a verse with Beach, too. I'm going to do a song with Beach.
2: That's two times, V.
1: Thank
2: in
1: God.
2: One day.
1: Thank you so much for stopping through. Can you drop that email again for anyone interested in acting or how they can be involved?
0: Castings@swiftmotionpictures.com.
1: Yes, indeed. Thank you so much for stopping in. We will be right back. 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
2: Interesting conversation.
25: Interesting conversation.
2: With a film producer, Swift.
25: Shout out to Swift. We actually share cousins, so that's family right there.
2: Oh, so you would just bring out everybody in you related with.
25: He's the only person that came in that I was related to.
2: Kind of. Karen?
25: No, I'm not related to Karen.
2: Oh, okay.
25: No, we just got the same last name.
2: Oh, okay.
25: Yeah, nope. But I want to go back to some of the things that he was just touching on as it pertains to, you know, opportunities in this city.
2: Mm-hmm.
25: And I feel like we are at a disadvantage when we aren't able to utilize the talent we have in the city to drive the economy, right? Where this is where Milwaukee is so behind, right? We are building buildings and corporations, but a lot of things that are being built is beautiful, is nice, but who is it catering to? It's not catering to the majority of the people, the demographic that is in Milwaukee. If we bring the film here and we give opportunities, it drives the economy, not only for local, when I say local, not meaning talent, but like people who actually live here still, but local producers, directors, actors, crew, production assistants, right? But then it also opened the opportunity for major corporations and companies to come in and hire these same very people. Why is it that we always have an issue with doing it ourselves? If you know what I mean? Like, I mean, if someone else was to come, they'd be like, oh, let's figure out a way. But when it's someone that's from the crib that's trying, it's like we always get that block. Like, they'll try to push it, but if it's not beneficial to them, then no one wants to do it.
2: I mean, it's the risk he was talking about.
25: Yeah.
2: People don't want to take the risk. And I think, you know, it's always about money.
25: So, but you going to take the risk to buy all these bottles and sections at the club?
2: I mean, that's, I mean, the individual you talking about, if they want to spend their money, How they want to spend their money?
25: No, I know that, but I'm saying there's a lot of people who find ways to

0: spend their money on other
1: but
0: things.
1: But then still have dreams and aspirations exactly. In the same process.
0: Exactly.
1: Yeah, so I'm thinking that it's about the investment into the infrastructure.
0: Yeah.
1: And it's about the people, like Swift said, like it's really like how Detroit go from pretty much to $100 million industry on their own, independently. And it's like, you know, the same idea could happen here, even with the music. And it get to being like, you don't have enough people willing to work.
0: To do it.
1: The avenues you need to produce the content or the movie or the music. You know what I mean? Like, in music, we don't have PR. It's not a handful of PRs running around.
0: No, it's not. So you know how do we, like, I feel like we have a generation where we can create that, right?
1: But yeah, I mean, you have the market for it. Mm-hmm. You have the audience that's listening to the music.
0: Mm-hmm.
1: You have the artists getting the contracts, the distribution deals, the funding for it, basically, to where they supposed to hire teams. So it's somewhere stopping. You know what I mean? Is it the artist supposed to hire teams? Is they able to hire a team? You know, how many teams are out there for you to hire? Who is really interested? Like you said, who is doing the research in the back end to become and produce at that level?
0: That's a fact. So, Meech, are you going to start acting?
1: I am an actor. I got my first role already.
0: What's your role?
1: No, I was in one of the Steve-O movies. Me and KB.
0: I ain't know that.
1: Yeah, it's a small role. Like how you said your role's small, mine's smaller than that.
0: You know what? You brought up a good point, too. Like, people not understanding that there's more than just a director, producer, and an actor or an actress. Like, there's so many jobs.
1: So many jobs on a set.
0: And what you said earlier, too, like, I remember being in Atlanta or L.A., and you riding down the street, and you actually physically see somebody filming something. The excitement, you know, just to be a part of it is like, can you imagine what that is like? When Steve-O was just filming his film, I think Chaotic from Love & Hip Hop, is in that movie, right?
1: Mm-hmm.
0: Like, people riding past and seeing that, like, that uplifts the city, right? Yeah. And then the type of movies that are being made and the type of storylines and the demographic that it caters to, there are so many opportunities for new people, the younger generation, to be a part of it. This goes back and ties into what we were talking about earlier this week, giving people something to do, giving people something else to do.
1: Yeah.
0: Other than what's, you know, currently happening.
1: To his point, people got to want to do that.
0: Yeah.
1: You know what I mean? They got to want to take it to that level. You know, they might be cool with just saying it on their phone or trying to put it together how they putting it together. You know, they not doing the research to even block a street off to have it look like how they want it to look.
0: Yeah.
1: You know, they not probably doing the research. They not getting
0: the information.
1: Yeah, they not getting the information or they not even.
0: And the information may be a little difficult to obtain, too, because there aren't really, other than, like, people like Ramon and Steve-O, there isn't really, like, a dedicated place where people can go and access this information.
1: Yeah, or even just go to a casting call.
0: Right. Like, Chicago, you can go, you know, but nothing here.
1: But that Chicago, they at least have, they got infrastructure. The agencies are there. Like,
0: yes.
1: Like, how many agencies you really know that's producing talent here?
0: So now we talking. What? That's a solution. Somebody create an agency.
1: I mean, I didn't create the music agency, but we talking about a physical film talent agency.
0: Somebody needs to create an agency.
1: But it start with the development, though, too.
0: It do. When we did the actors workshop, I was really shocked to see how much talent we have in the city when it comes to people who are, like, great actors and actresses. And it's like, what we doing?
1: Yeah.
0: You know what I mean? So, you and KB, why don't y'all start agency?
1: I mean, we can run a department in that through the agency. But it still take people to run that.
0: It do. But I feel like it's possible. And the reason why I said you too is because when you look at a lot of the movies that's being made, it's a lot of artists, right? A lot of artists traditionally have transferred over from music to film. Yeah. So, again, that's another check. That's another avenue, another lane, right?
1: Yeah.
0: Yes, indeed. We are live and direct. Do not touch that dial. We got to go to break to pay a bill. We will be right back. Jazzy and Meech, 101.7 The Truth.
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0: direct at the studio in the heart of downtown Milwaukee. I got my player partner with me, Digi Meech.
1: What's the word? Yes, I got Jungle Baby with me.
0: Ooh, it's going down.
1: 414 yeah. Jungle Baby
0: it's
1: with me.
0: It's going down. I know my students is geeked. They was blowing up my DM all night.
1: Yeah. Tell them tap in. 833-212-1017. Call us. Talk to Jungle Baby.
0: Yes, indeed. How you feeling?
2: Man, I'm feeling good.
0: Welcome.
2: I appreciate y'all bringing me on here.
0: Absolutely. Yeah. Absolutely. I want to jump right into it. For those who are listening and who aren't aware, can you give us your story, like where you come from, how you started doing music, where you are currently in your career?
2: Hey, what's good, y'all? It's 414 Jungle Baby. I'm from Milwaukee, Wisconsin, obviously. And I'm born on the east side. I just start making music really for myself. Start posting it on the internet, little car freestyles, believing in myself first. Then, boom, one day I woke up viral.
0: You know what
2: I'm saying? So that it really sound like, dang, that happened fast, but he know that took time.
1: Yeah, that took time.
0: Yeah.
1: Yeah, for sure. I mean, I met her when I was pushing Twin a while ago.
0: Oh, that you know, was like 14.
1: Yeah, she was like 14. So me and her mama connected, and you know, we had let her come a couple shows and stuff like that, follow us around, and she just been, you know, working, going crazy, you know.
0: Getting to it. Yeah. That's what's up. What does it mean and how does it feel to be able to reach the level of success you have while still being able to stay at the crib and be a homegrown artist?
2: It feel good. Honestly, my biggest goal was at first I was doing it because, you know, when they hire you for a job, they be like, why you want to work here? For the money. You know what I'm saying? So I already knew I was cold. I'm like, I'm finna get rich off music. But then it started becoming personal to me. I started

0: start realizing I start talking more about my real life, you know what I'm saying, and stuff I really be dealing with. And then was the songs that was going viral, not the stuff I thought I was going to get paid off of, you know what I'm saying? So it really became something that's just a part of me, like, this deeper than music. But it really feel good to just be at home making all of these hits and consistently being blessed, you know what I'm saying? And labels still reach out, even though I already signed the deal, but that just tells me right there, for the rest of my life, I'm going to be good. As long as I continue to grow and try to, you know what I'm saying, go beyond what I think I am.
1: Yeah, let's talk about the deal. Who you signed to?
0: 300.
2: Yeah. Yes, indeed.
1: Dream come true? Shit.
2: Yes, indeed.
0: Hell yeah. I fuck with my label heavy. They fuck with me. I mean, they mess with me. They mess with me. My bad, y'all.
2: It's okay.
0: I ain't gonna lie. I ain't used to being clean. Y'all already know from listening to my music. But yeah, my label rock with me. They believe in me. You know what I'm saying? They still believe in me. They be giving me the opportunity to express myself. I ain't in one of those weird deals where I can't drop what I...
2: You know what I'm saying?
0: So it's like family over there. That's
1: because
0: family.
1: Last time we spoke, you was going through the artist development phase with them.
0: Yeah, I still do that. I go to that camp on the 20th again. Oh, we do that every year.
1: That's what's up.
0: Yeah,
1: make some hits in there.
0: Yeah, every time. I got big features too. I don't, you know, I be trying to do it on my own, but I got some stuff in the vault for real.
1: Yeah.
2: So, as someone who is from Milwaukee, and we know like we're constantly growing music wise, right? What was that process like, as far as signing your first deal, the paperwork, and really learning the business side of it to make sure that you end up in situations to where you still have creative control?
0: I'm going to be real. I got lawyers, like, for everything. So I let them read over my paperwork and see if it sound good. You know, I don't want to really talk about what I got. I'm good forever, but I was offered a lot of not good things at first.
2: Yeah.
0: Stuff that people would have voted for, like, ooh, $50,000 a lot. Yeah. But it's not, because you still got to invest in yourself even when you get that money. I don't care if it's $1 million. You still got to invest in you, because you want that label to keep paying you, right? You know what I'm saying? You want people to still want to listen to you and all that. So I don't know. It's still a growing thing for me. I'm actually still walking through it right now.
2: Yeah. Yeah. That's exciting.
1: Do you feel like the city turned up for you?
0: Yeah, Milwaukee love me. I love them. My city always got me. Every time we be having them little, you trying to steal Detroit flow? I rock with Detroit heavy. You know, we all from the Midwest, so we gonna sound like Columbus, you know, the whole Ohio, all of that. We all gonna, you know what I'm saying? But Milwaukee be like, no, that's us. And that's why I love them so much. You know what I'm saying? But really, it's all of us. You know what I'm saying?
1: So did you get away from the Dage Loaf comparison?
0: Nah, you know I ain't gonna never escape that. But I don't think I sound like Dej Loaf. I guess that's just how people feel. They've been feeling like that since I was 14.
1: Day one, though.
2: You know what's crazy? I remember when we did the You Ain't On video, and everybody was tagging Jeezy, like, sign her to CTE. And Carbon 15 was like, he seen the video, and he was like, why you got all these dudes around you? Why you rapping so hard? Da, da, da. A year later, Dej Loaf came out with Try Me. I seen Carbon. I'm like, remember you asked me? He was like, I ain't see the vision. Yeah. That's why you should never listen to people. I'm telling you, you gotta follow your own dreams. Are you aware that you have such a big demographic of fans as far as the youth here?
0: Yeah, I know that. That's why I kind of be like, sometimes I be disappointed in myself because I wish I could say something better for you, but I can only talk about what I'm living or what I know. Mm-hmm. But it's the truth, and it got me to where I'm at. So it's like, you can either learn from me or just listen to me.
2: That was a lot. Like, that was heavy what you just said. Like, you wish you could talk about more, but you can only speak your truth.
0: Yeah.
1: So is that where Jungle This, Jungle That came from?
0: Yeah, somebody always saying something about me. You know what I'm saying? They always saying my name. Jungle This, Jungle That. But it's cool, though, because I get to always tell the story in the end.
2: Yeah.
0: They going to end up playing me in the end, so I got my side out already, no matter who talking about me. That's why I dropped the tape, Jungle This, Jungle That.
1: Yeah.
2: So how do you think we get it to, because I want to touch on what you just said, because it's important, and I'm glad you said that, and I feel like the youth need to hear that. How do we get it to the point where we can make the youth understand that the music y'all make is your truth? It doesn't mean that they necessarily have to do what you do, but they just got to speak their truth.
0: Yeah, I feel like music is, I don't know, music is something that is how people, they use it to express themselves. For example, if you hear a sad song, and you lost a loved one, you know what I'm saying? That song gonna affect you in some type of way. So if you ever live what I lived through, this finna affect you in some type of way.
2: Mm-hmm.
0: And that's why you gonna end up keep playing it. You know what I'm saying?
2: Yeah.
0: But some people be looking at me like, she always just talking like da da da da. Like, She should say something positive. Well, the world should have gave me something positive off rip.
2: Come on now.
0: I'm just telling you how I made it through that negativity. You know what I'm saying?
2: Yes.
0: But I switch it up sometimes too. I get out my feelings and get out my body for real.
2: Yes, yes, indeed. So you say you have an artist development boot camp coming up. Have you taken one already?
0: I don't really know like what that is. It's like they just bring all the artists out and we be working together and engineers. I did it before, like twice last year with the label. And it's finna be my third time going. I feel like I'm gonna come back with a whole new like flow, everything.
1: You think that helped with your like your beat selection?
0: Yeah, I take advantage on them camps because we working with all these producers, all this free studio time. Well, it probably ain't free to somebody, but you know what I'm saying? All this studio time, these $10,000 mics, I'm finna sing my heart out. You know what I'm saying? I just seen your baby in my bitches.
2: Yeah.
0: I'm going to take advantage. A lot of people be like, they get the money and enjoy it and get comfortable. But like, I still want it. It's more than I want. So I take advantage of everything. I'm taking advantage of this.
2: Yeah.
0: Follow me on Instagram, 414 Jungle Baby.
2: Yes, indeed. What is it like working with Meech?
0: Man, I ain't going to lie. He going to push you to get to where you want to go. You probably ain't going to want to hear it. You know what I'm saying? When I was younger, I ain't really want to hear a lot. I'm like, I ain't hearing that.
2: Yeah.
0: Like a lot, but hey, you learn though. And a lot of stuff you was saying was facts. So you did help me on the way. Yeah. There's a lot of people I could count on a billion hands that I ain't gonna lie, I took a piece of everything they probably done presented to me or taught me and I ran with it.
2: Yes, indeed. What advice do you have for up and coming youth who are artists?
0: I'm gonna say what everybody say. They be consistent because that's a fact for real. Like the second you stop trying to do it, somebody else somewhere else gonna pick that up and do it. So whatever you wanna do, don't be listening to the people around you. Just because they at the bottom don't mean you got to stay there with them.
2: Okay. That's right. That's right.
1: What advice would you give your 16-year-old self? Or 14-year-old self?
0: Man, stay in that booth every day.
2: Yeah.
0: And I would have told myself to take advantage of social media. That's what y'all really should be doing right now. Like, social media is getting people rich. I got my first 6 figures off of one post. Yeah. You know what I'm saying? Like, it's worth it. You know what I'm saying? That's life-changing. And if you always on your phone all day anyway, you might as well be doing something with it.
2: Yeah, absolutely. Absolutely. So what does it feel like to be like in the industry for those who have never experienced that coming from, you know, where we from and having a history of Milwaukee always being overlooked? Obviously, that's changing now. But what did it feel like when you first knew? Like, did you feel like I made it?
1: Yeah.
0: Nah, it didn't even feel real to me. Sometimes it still don't. Like, the celebrities that I have in my phone as contacts, when I be reaching out to them and they respond ASAP, I be like, bro, I used to be in your DMs.
1: I remember we was at my house, you couldn't believe it. He's like, dog, this is
0: you know what I'm saying? Like, that be crazy to me. Like, Rod Wave DM'd me one day.
2: Yeah.
0: He just texted me, yo. I text him back, yo, so quick. He never responded again. I think he just wanted me to know he be listening to me.
2: Yeah.
0: But you know what I'm saying? Like, that right there, my heart was shaking. I'm like, whoa, I got to be something big because, you know, Rod Wave something big. He's selling out arenas. You know what I'm saying? That's going to be me one day. That's how I look at myself. I manifest everything. Like, I speak everything into existence.
2: That's right. Meech, what you
1: I was reading the chat. Biko said, jungle this.
0: Jungle that.
1: Yeah, tap in with us. 833-212-1017. What do young artists get wrong about building a career, if you think? Or what you got wrong?
0: I got a lot wrong. I thought I needed people to get to where I'm at. You know what I'm saying? Then I realized, like, I'm the one that got to be the one to motivate me. You know what I'm saying? Nobody going to get up and grind for me. So I think that's where I went wrong, thinking I used to give up so quick because I'd be like, ain't nobody supporting me. But it's a stranger across the world supporting me. You know what I'm saying? So I never quit for that reason.
2: Yeah. I think what I love the most about the music industry now from Milwaukee is the bravery. Like, y'all just don't care. Y'all ruthless when it comes to being yourself and pushing yourself and standing up for whatever it is that you believe in, like your truth and how you spit your music. Everything is super, super dope to me. So I want to give you your flowers on that, never giving up and just continuing.
0: And then it's even harder for me because I'm a female, so I'm in a game with a lot of men. You know what I'm saying? Especially from my city. And I'm one of the only stud rappers in this city. You know what I'm saying? So I set a big influence, and it'd be like, I don't know if people want to choose to rock with me or be in tour with me. So that's why I was in tour with a lot of artists in my city at first. I don't have no problem with them right now to this day because I really want y'all to win so people could be like, dang, look at Milwaukee. You know what I'm saying? And I want to be a part of that painting.
1: Yeah.
0: But it's like back then they thought oh, she got a buzz. As a grown man, I got to diss this little girl. You know what I'm saying? And then I come back and, whoa. You know what I'm saying? Boom. Yep. You know what I'm saying? Now you done turned me up and got me $1 million deal.
1: Yeah.
0: What?
1: That's yes, how indeed. I went.
0: Yeah, you know what I'm saying? But that's how it go, though. You can't be scared of nobody. You can't. You know what I'm saying? What people say about you, take it and build something else out of it. You know what I'm saying?
2: Indeed. Yes. So what's next? What you working on?
0: I'm probably drop me some more singles. I'm getting ready to do another project soon, but I want some huge industry features on there. Like, I'm finna shock everybody because I really know people. I just don't be begging for the feature. You know what I'm saying? But I know I can, so I'm finna take advantage, like I just said.
1: Mm-hmm.
2: Yes, indeed. Yes, indeed.
1: So what other artists in Milwaukee other than yourself? Probably Maya P.
0: Shout out my baby.
1: What other artists what other artists you listen to?
0: Man, I be listening to a lot of everybody, bro. I listen to Steph, Chicken, me every day. You already know that. Maya. It's a couple other artists. I want to shout them out. They're not really feeling me right now. I still rock with y'all, though. They know who they is. I be listening to them, too, in the car. You know what I'm saying? Because I only listen to my city. I got my city on shuffle on Apple Music. But I ain't giving out no free shout-outs right now to them. But shout out to everybody else, though. You know what I'm saying? And keep doing what y'all doing. And I love all y'all. The bond is really deeper with all the artists in the city. Because you know this. We all know each other personally, for real. Because we all trying to make it out.
2: Yeah.
0: You know what I'm saying? But
1: you know, some people
0: we took a lot of wrong turns, you know what I'm saying? But it's because pride is a big thing. A lot of people don't just want to give people their flowers when it's their turn. You know what I'm saying?
2: Meech, do you see any similarities from our generation when we were doing music and theirs as far as the camaraderie and how they all bond together?
1: That's the thing about Milwaukee, too. Like, you just, and behind the scenes, like it's really clicked up.
2: Yeah.
1: You know what I mean?
0: Yeah.
1: And sometimes it be like, all right, they don't mess with them, but it, you know, everybody still mess with somebody. Yeah. You know what I'm saying? So it's, you know, you just gotta kind of tread lightly what you say sometimes.
0: Nah, it's not even what you say; it be about what you do. You know what I'm saying? Like,
1: yeah, everybody,
0: you don't gotta jump in no beefs. Yeah. You don't gotta jump in beefs. Don't do that either as an up and coming artist. Don't try to jump in beefs. You could be cool with whoever you want to be cool with, as long as they ain't snitching. But you could be cool with whoever you want to be cool with. You know what I'm saying? I just rekindled bonds with rappers in the city that I said I wasn't going to talk to them no more, but it wasn't that deep to me. I woke up one day like, why? I am where I want to be, and it's not that deep.
2: Yeah.
0: You know what I'm saying? So I'm not a man, but I'm going to be woman enough to, you know what I'm saying, know where I was wrong, and I'm not expecting an apology back from you. I'm just cleansing myself so I can move forward in life. You know?
2: Right. That's right. That's what it's about.
1: We was talking about releasing earlier.
2: Yeah.
1: Releasing the thoughts.
0: It's a couple people I still owe that conversation to. Not an apology, but just to tell them that we ain't got no problem. Like, I don't know. I don't really wake up and think about you.
2: Yeah.
0: You know what I'm saying? So it's not a problem.
2: It's not a priority.
0: But I do support all the music. I like what I like. You know what I'm saying? And
1: it's
0: I like my city. I like my city bad.
2: What artist inspired you growing up?
0: A lot. Like, I used to listen to a lot of Lil Wayne. That's what my mama would say. I ain't never want to rap like Wayne or nothing like that.
1: How your mama doing, too?
0: Oh, my mama good. Shout out moms. I ain't lying. She the reason I'm even a rapper today. No cap. She invested thousands of dollars into me, lost it all, and then we had to go find that again. You know what I'm saying? But it was definitely worth it in the end, and I appreciate her for her support. That's my first supporter.
2: Yes, indeed. You said Lil Wayne?
0: But, Lil Wayne, I ain't gonna lie. I used to, like, watch his style and stuff. You know what I'm saying? And I was like, dang, I want the world to gravitate towards me like that. You know what I'm saying? I don't know, I just want to be big. Like, all the big artists you can think of, when you be like, oh, who you look up to? All of them.
2: It's crazy because we grew up on Wayne, too. And we a completely different generation. No
1: completely different.
2: Intergenerational. We live and direct with 414 Jungle. Baby, do not touch that dial. We got to go to break and pay some bills. It's your girl Jazz and Digi Meech, 101.7 The Truth.
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5: You know what's the word, Jungle? Ain't no your baby. Want to introduce it?
4: Come on, man. This is your baby. Y'all know what's going on. I just seen your baby in my mentions. That so broke.

0: There goes Z-Bomb right there. Juggle Baby, 414 Juggle Baby in the building.
1: What? Y'all know what's going on. Go stream that Yo Baby right now. Back to back.
2: Who did that beat?
1: This beat maker I met him on YouTube. His name Bankroll.
2: Okay.
1: Y'all go look up all 414 Juggle Baby type beats. He make all of them.
2: Now, I know this is going to be a rhetorical question, but who's your favorite producer to work with?
1: Him. Because he make all my type beats. And I used all of them. And I done made hits off of them. So.
2: Yeah. Yeah.
1: I ain't gonna lie though, y'all stealing my producer. I might gotta move around.
2: Meet.
1: Nah, they stealing my producer on YouTube. They like everybody figuring out that I use my own type beats. So now I gotta start going industry and rocking with the industry producers.
0: So explain to everybody how that process go when you get beats off of YouTube.
1: You gotta pay for it, but I'm so quick with it. Snatchies, like I bought a whole beat off YouTube and make them change it to like. If Yo Baby beat was on there, I make them change it to Yo Baby instrumental.
0: Yeah.
1: So now when people use it, I'm getting paid because I own the beat. Yeah. That's usually how you do it. But don't use YouTube beats, y'all, because it's hard. I ain't gonna lie. A lot of songs I couldn't get clear.
0: There
1: don't
0: you
1: use
0: go.
1: Samples.
0: Yep. That's the part I want to hear.
2: Yep.
1: Bro, I ain't gonna lie. I had a song. It was a banger. Can't drop it. The sample is $30,000.
0: Is it the one you posted?
1: No, it was a song called WTF. I

0: I did it on a platform. A lot of my fans wanted me to drop it, but that's the reason why right there, y'all. Y'all was never going to know that.
1: Think real quick.
0: Dang, I can't. Too many cuss words. I'm what? WTF, literally.
1: All right. What's going on, though? So let's talk about Milwaukee culture.
0: Come on.
1: You think, how much you influenced it?
0: I ain't too influenced. I be thrilled. But I'm around, though, so you know what I'm saying? I'm not slow.
1: Yeah. You think people taking your style?
0: Yes. I see these baby studs popping out.
1: What?
0: Yes, it's bothering me. Y'all want Unk to show up? I had to come to the city. I ain't gonna lie. I had to come back because I ain't gonna lie. I was a little offended. I seen, like, it was. I was cool with people stealing my flow because they was already trying to say I stole Dej's flow, which I didn't. So I already knew it was coming in my own city.
1: Yeah.
0: But people, it's studs out here stealing my lyrics word for word. You know what I'm saying? We ain't gonna have that one.
2: Yeah.
0: No
2: yeah.
0: cap. I can't back you up on that. But you know what I'm saying? It is some other female artists that are. Like, you know what I'm saying? Studs that is actually code in the city that I've been listening to, too. I can't even remember her name, but she going to be one of the ones. Just remember I said that. I'm posting on my story later today. Y'all going to see what I'm talking about.
1: Yeah, so you going to come and shoot a video with the whole city? You going to bring the city out?
0: Come on. Is the city going to come out?
1: What song you going to choose?
0: We could reshoot your baby right now. You know what? We could reshoot anything y'all want to. Matter of fact, I'll post 5 unreleased songs. Put them on my Instagram. And we could pick which one.
1: Yeah, do that.
0: Come on, run that promo. I'm all about business. Let's do it. We finna talk after this.
2: How important, now that you're in the industry and you transition from doing music to actually being an artist with the deal, how important is your team? Like, having the right people around you?
0: Extremely important. Like, I feel like, ooh, I don't want to pick a big part of my team if y'all is watching, but I feel like marketing, like, they play a big part when it comes to my Instagram and stuff. Like, making sure I post the right stuff, I go on the right platforms that's meant for me, you know what I'm saying? Mm-hmm. They be wanting me to express myself. Like, I went on the radar and did Yo Baby, like, live with my real voice. It got 1 million views.
2: Yeah.
0: So, you know what I'm saying? So, I'm starting to figure that kind of stuff out. So, they probably the most important thing to me. They help my mind expand, like, talent-wise.
1: Yeah.
2: So, while traveling, how important, because I know, like, going state to state, especially when we was doing music back then, you see, like, artists are from their hometown. How and their hometown supports them. How important is support from Milwaukee to you?
0: It's overly important. I ain't gonna lie, I used to be nice. I cried about this. You remember that?
1: Yeah.
0: I'm telling y'all, he knew me since I was 14. I'm 23.
1: Like, why they ain't listening?
0: Why they don't wanna listen to me? Guess what? I woke up to thousands of streams in another state, and I'm like, they listen to me? Then them people start paying me $5,000 for a show.
2: And then Milwaukee hopped on.
0: Yes. Yeah. Exactly like that. So you don't even got to trip if your own city don't rock with you. That's why I said, get you a fan, one fan in Cali. Get you one fan in Cali and you from Milwaukee. You mean something to somebody on the other side of earth.
2: Yeah.
0: You get what I'm saying?
2: Yes, like, indeed.
0: And that's important because we humans, bro. You know what I'm saying? Somebody listen to your art.
1: Yeah. So how often you be back and forth?
0: Every day. I just landed. I just got here and I got a flight tomorrow. Oh, good. I leave tomorrow.
1: Yeah.
0: I'm ready to go already. I'm ready to go home.
1: You be getting jet lagged?
0: Yes, bad.
2: Yeah. So how, in this industry, we know that you have to have a certain type of discipline. It's temptation, especially when you're new coming into it. How do you maintain your discipline and stay focused so that you don't become sidetracked with everything that the industry has to offer you?
0: I treat myself like I didn't sign a deal.
1: Exactly.
2: I know that's right.
0: No, for real. Like, yeah. If y'all ever noticed, I don't post money.
2: Yeah.
0: None of that. I don't even got my chain on. I don't even want to wear my chain no more, bro. I know I'm successful. I know what my bank account look like. You know what I'm saying?
2: So that part.
0: I be chilling. You know what I'm saying? Because another thing, too, especially when I come to the city, I try not to pop it like that because I don't want people who don't have these type of things to,
2: yes,
0: you know what I'm saying, be looking at me like I'm trying to put it in their face. People be like, oh, put it in their face. Nah, I'm, you know what I'm saying? I'm with you.
2: Yeah, that's right. That's right.
0: J. Cole, like.
2: That's right.
0: Yes, so, Cap, I forgot I had a chain. Dang, I forgot my chain ain't on.
2: So, transitioning now, has it, like, when you first start traveling more, how much did it change? Like, having to wake up this early, having to go to bed this early.
0: I just had to catch the flight here at 3 in the morning. That was so annoying because I just didn't go to sleep last night. Because I'm like, I'm going to miss the flight. So now my body is getting used to being up at hours that other people probably think it's time to sleep. No, I'm going to sleep when I'm dead. Okay, I'll be up writing all night.
2: Yes, indeed.
1: I mean, yeah, I don't be trying to miss the day. I be.
2: Yeah.
1: The day is. It's happening.
2: Yes, indeed.
0: It's happening.
2: Yes, it is.
0: That's my next tape.
2: It's happening. How proud are you, Meech, to watch her go from her 14-year-old self to who she is now?
1: I mean, very proud, actually. This one that be like, man.
2: Yeah.
0: Man, don't do that. I was trying to get him to sign me.
1: Yeah.
2: Why you want to sign her, Meech?
1: I can't sign her.
2: Why?
1: She, I don't know.
2: Yeah.
0: I was trying to get you to sign me when I was a kid.
1: Oh, yeah. Yeah.
2: Yeah.
0: I kept telling them, like, watch one day, watch. I used to be in the studio with all of them. My cousin Reddy, he was making all the beats. He made the All-Star beat for Chicken and all of them.
2: Yeah.
0: I used to be in the studio, like, put me on. Nobody want to put me on. You know what I'm saying?
1: Reddy just at my house.
0: Hey, shout out Reddy.
2: It ended up being a blessing.
0: Not Reddy, though, but I'm talking about, like, artist-wise, like, I used to try to show my music to everybody who popping out. Yeah. Now they rock with me, you know what I'm saying?
1: I mean, but she just didn't, cool. She didn't know how much I talked to her mom, too, though.
0: No, he was on it for sure.
2: Yeah.
0: He just wanted to make sure that this is what I really wanted. You know what I'm saying? As a kid, you don't know. Sometimes kids don't really know what they be wanting, but I knew that's what I wanted.
1: Yeah, she just, facts. You know, sign me. I'm like, look, it don't just happen like that.
0: And
1: know.
0: I ain't mean sign me like on some money. Like, yeah. That's when the twins was like turned. I'm like, I want to be like the twins. Yeah. You know what I'm saying?
2: Part
0: like,
2: of the movement.
0: You know what I'm saying? Yeah. I wanted to be a part of the city. You know what I'm saying? I wanted to be heard. That's what I wanted to be. But I was like, you know what? I'm going to pick up my own microphone. You know, I'll pick up.
1: I mean, she had it. She definitely had it, and she had to drive like she was, like, you know, with us and stuff like that.
0: No, I was around, though.
1: Yeah,
0: sure.
1: She was around, so it was, you know, she caught it.
2: She got it.
1: Yeah.
0: I just had to build my buzz, for real. That's another thing, too, as an artist. Artists that's coming up, don't be mad at bigger artists for, even if you know them personally, for not trying to put you on, you know what I'm saying? Because they still putting their self on, too, and you got to come to the table with something. Have you a little fan base, you know what I'm saying? Dude, even if it's 100 streams a week, you know what I'm saying? Prove yourself, turn yourself up a little bit. You can't just be asking for a handout, because... You know what I'm saying? You don't want to be that person, bro.
1: Yeah.
0: You want to say you did this.
1: And you got to be kind of cool just to be around.
2: Yeah.
1: You know what I mean?
0: Because that's
1: what
0: you thirsty.
1: You get the game, you get the swag, you get the know-how, you know what I mean?
2: Yeah.
1: From being around, you know what I mean? And then she don't know, but I tell everybody about it.
2: Yeah.
1: She don't know that.
2: Yeah.
1: You know what I mean? She don't like, you should put Jungle on this.
2: Yeah.
1: You should go get Jungle. You know what I mean? Or when she was in Atlanta, she didn't know how... Her name went Jungle then, but
0: hey.
1: She ain't know how watching. You know what I mean? Still talking to her mama. You know what I mean?
2: Yeah. Uh-huh. Can you tap for, especially for the youth artists, can you touch on work ethic? Like what your work ethic was versus what it is now, and in between what it took for you to get to where you are?
0: I feel like I was too distracted. Like, when people say, oh, let's go outside or do something like this, I'd be quick to go do stuff like that. But I could have been at home making music. So, and then I start getting myself in trouble with the law and stuff like that. And that's where I'm like, no, I don't want to be one of these people. You know what I'm saying? Like, so I start standing in the house writing. I have people hitting me up all night. Like, you really in the crib writing poems, boss?
1: Yeah.
0: Get up. No cap. You know what I'm saying? But I'm like, this is going to get me rich one day. I done had these arguments with my own mama. I'm going to do this my way. She like, no, you 19. Go get a job.
1: Yeah. She used to be she'd be a little pest with it. You know, she'd be on you like, man, come on, man, let me, you know.
2: Yeah.
1: And you'd be like, you trying to calm it down to kind of so she can know and hone it on herself. You know what I mean?
2: Yeah.
0: Bro, I used to cry every night because nobody was listening to me, and I could put that on God. Like every night, I'd tell mama, nobody's listening to me. We going to the studio. Nobody's listening to me. And then I had to realize, like, I ain't even listening to myself for real. You know what I'm saying? I start picking my phone up, putting it on the internet with my own hashtags, or you know what I'm saying? Like,
2: and you grinding your way to the point where the whole world, you made the world listen to you.
0: I ain't even got the whole world yet, but I'm going to have them by tomorrow.
2: I know that's right. How can people support you and follow you on social media?
0: All my social media is 414 Jungle Baby. I got that name, too, by the way, y'all. I was in the studio in Atlanta when I was, like, 14. I used to go by my real name, like he said. And somebody was like, why y'all got this baby in the studio? I'm like, I ain't no baby. I'm from the jungle. They're like, all right, Jungle Baby. So I just threw the 414 on there because I'm from Milwaukee.
2: Yeah.
0: That's how I got that name,
1: too. Yeah, she had to get her swag together. Yeah.
0: You know what I'm saying? I had to
1: a whole bunch of stuff.
0: Grow out of that baby stud and become a grown man.
1: That's a good one.
2: Yeah, that is. We are live and direct in the studio with 414 Baby. Do not, Jungle Baby, do not touch that dial. 101.7 The Truth.
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2: 101.7 The Truth, it's your girl Jazz Tyler. We are live and direct in the studio with 414 Jungle Baby.
1: What's the word, Jungle?
0: Man, welcome, y'all know what's going on.
1: Jungle this, jungle that.
2: Yes, indeed. Yes, indeed. So we've talked about your journey. We've talked about where you are now. And a lot of the things that you said I really, really rock with. And we're, as someone, as an educator and someone working with the youth, like I'm telling you, we be in the studio, they look up to y'all. They do. They really do. So a lot of the things that you said today, I know they're listening. I'm glad that you think the way that you do because they take heed to the things that you guys say. So what is some advice that you have for not just the youth in the city that do music, but just the youth in the state that they're in the city of Milwaukee overall? Mm-hmm. It's nothing for them to do, right?
0: Yeah. It's like, I wish I really knew what I could tell you to make you get up right now and your life will change, but it's nothing I could really say, but like whatever you is doing, make sure, you know what I'm saying, you put your all into it, no matter what it is, playing basketball, you know what I'm saying, you want to be a doctor or anything, just do it, go all the way with it and keep your head on it. If you feel like you ain't got nobody, you got God.
2: That's right.
1: Sure.
2: That's right, Meech.
1: Jungle this, jungle that. What you expect for the album to do?
0: The album gonna do great. I did like 100,000 streams probably the first 2-3 days on the album, and then I never checked it again. So
1: yeah,
0: I know it's doing good.
1: So we was talking championships yesterday.
2: Yeah.
1: You know, I kind of,
2: yeah,
1: you know, I was telling everybody I ain't done nothing.
2: Yeah,
1: you know what I mean? So now, I mean, you first in line.
2: You gotta get that number one on the billboard.
0: I'm
2: claiming
0: it.
2: You know what
1: I mean?
2: Yes, indeed.
1: You gotta get that Grammy. You gotta get that number one.
0: Man, if they don't put me on there, I'm going up there myself and filing a complaint. No cap.
1: You gotta make a hit.
0: Come on, I'm a natural hit maker.
1: I'm just saying, what it be with me? I know you make it.
0: You know what it be with me? I have a hit song And then I'll let it do what it do. And then I give up on it.
1: Yeah.

0: How do producers send you music?
1: I be posting on my story. I need beats, and then I post the email, and they just get to flood me. And really? I go through every single one too. Some of them be so trash. I don't know why. I don't know why some producers will send you beats they know you won't be rapping on.
2: Ain't got nothing to do with your flow, your style. You know, like, did you even listen to my catalog?
1: Yeah, I be offended.
0: I mean, but they do though. Like, it be all off deck beats, slow beats.
2: But like, I'm saying, no, you can't listen to her catalog and then just decide to send a beat that has nothing.
1: Country beat.
0: Then they'll rename the beat and call it a Jungle Baby beat. Like,
2: man.
0: They'll call it Jungle Baby
2: beat. What's your favorite things to do when you come back to the crib? Like, some of your favorite places
1: to go? When I'm in the city?
2: Yeah.
1: I'm going right to the taco truck on the south side every time. I already went, and I'm going again. Okay.
2: We got a caller on the line. Caller, are you there?
3: Yes.
2: Is Leia?
3: Yeah, it's Leia.
2: Hey, Leia, you got some questions for 414 Jungle Baby?
3: Yeah, what's some advice can you give me? I'm an upcoming artist. I just started. What's some advice can you give me?
1: Okay, so you got you a TikTok and an Instagram account?
3: I got an Instagram right now.
1: Okay, go make you a TikTok. Go make you a TikTok. Go make a TikTok to your song. Mm-hmm. Post it on TikTok. Post it on Instagram. Hit the boost button, put $5 on it, and see what it do tomorrow. Okay. You're going to wake up with 50 new fans.
2: That's game. That's free game. Okay. That's free game.
0: Thanks for calling, Leia.
2: Thanks for calling, Leia.
0: Y'all
2: know
0: the question?
3: Yeah, y'all be up there. I'm going to be up there next week.
2: So Leia is, she's one of our students at Howard Fuller. I run a studio at Howard Fuller, and she just started rapping. And she come up here every week with me and Meech, and she's learning.
1: Hey, man, y'all hear that? Y'all better believe in her. Don't say you believe in her when she take off.
2: That's right.
1: We ain't trying to hear that.
0: I call her KK.
2: Yeah, yeah. He got a nickname for her, KK.
3: Hey, I'm on that.
2: Thank you, Leia, for calling.
3: Yeah, no problem.
2: So you were saying some of the favorite place, the taco truck.
1: Yeah, I be going to the taco truck. Where else I be at? I be everywhere, bro. Like, I ain't gonna lie. I get here, I get in my car, because y'all know I got a good car. I just ain't gonna tell y'all what it is.
2: Yeah.
1: Vroom. I'm talking about V6. I'm floating. No cap. But I get in the car, and I hit every block of Milwaukee just to feel good. Like, I just went down Locust earlier, and I was just playing my music. They recorded me, put me on Instagram. Like, I be doing stuff like that, because I know I got a name out here, so that be feeling good. I know they finna run up on
0: and,
1: me.
0: And you see other artists do that where they from.
1: Yeah, you know what I'm saying?
0: So it's good to experience that.
1: Right when I landed in Chicago, fans was running up on me in the airport taking pictures.
0: Yes, God,
2: how does that feel?
1: I be nervous at first. I don't know if we finna fight or what's finna happen. I be talking too crazy on the internet.
0: Yeah. That's in Chicago.
2: Yeah, right.
1: Yeah,
2: right,
1: but they man. Hold on. It be people in my DM sending paragraphs like, you saved my life. I don't get how, but I'm just glad I did, no cap, but I don't get how.
2: Yeah.
1: I still don't, but I appreciate that because you just saved my life.
2: It's the music. You know, we all grew up where somebody in the industry inspired us to want to do and be who we are, you know, and now it's dope that you're becoming that person that's inspiring the next generation. And one of the things I like to tell young artists too is like, don't ever be a role model, be a real model. You know, a role model is like they try to be perfect. There's no such thing. A real model is the youth will respect you more because you're authentic, you know? So
1: you ain't trying to be like somebody else.
0: Yeah.
2: Exactly.
1: So stop calling me Dej Loaf. Hey!
2: What you say? My name, Juggle Baby. Oh, yes, bro. Indeed.
1: Nah, yeah. That's a fact, though.
0: What you see the culture going from here in Milwaukee?
1: Though? Like, what you mean?
0: Like where do you see the Milwaukee culture going?
1: I mean, I don't know.
0: Is it going up?
1: It's going up,
2: of
1: course. Yeah, like the music culture going up for sure. I just feel like we got to get a little more together as artists, but I ain't finna be the one to walk up and shake y'all hands no more. I'm done. No cap. Y'all got to walk up to me now because I done hit people up and they made me feel like I'm begging to be cool and I don't want to seem like that. I'm just trying to make us look good, but I'm already Jungle Baby. You know what I'm saying? So I be trying, you know what I'm saying? I feel like we got to do better like that on that tip. Like, let's all go in and go feed the homeless or something. Do something.
0: Yeah.
1: Like, you know what I'm saying? Everybody want to pick a gun up and be into it. It's not
2: none
1: of that.
0: It's boring. I don't want.
1: That's too boring.
2: So you got to come back to the crib this summer and do some community stuff. We was talking earlier this week, having like a citywide water balloon flight, fight, gun, water gun fights, all of that stuff.
1: I'm going to keep it real with y'all. I be in the crib depressed probably every day.

0: my life. A lot of people know I had a bad incident in the beginning of last year. And I had to, you know what I'm saying, get my mental right. But I'm still mentally not right. I be having a lot going on, too. So it'd be hard for me to get to the city and vibe because I don't want to throw the energy off. Yeah. Sometimes I be feeling like I'm the bad person.
1: Okay. So how do you deal with it? How do you deal with...
0: I go to therapy.
1: Okay. And is music a form of therapy for you?
0: Of course. I listen to beats before I even write to them. Like, I can listen to that same beat all day.
1: Yeah.
0: Just keep listening to it. That's therapy to me.
2: And that's crazy. Like artists listen to beats all day.
1: Yeah.
0: I fall asleep listening.
2: I mean, I make beats and stuff. I'm just telling you that, you know, you ain't done music in so long.
1: I know. Even when I did it, I didn't listen to beats all day. Well, now I do. I love instrumentals.
0: It's peaceful.
1: And it's different, too, because producers are actually uploading on Apple Music and Spotify, like, just instrumental albums. Like, that didn't exist before. But before... we be in the studio, I be like, man, I don't want to keep hearing beats all day. Now, that's all I listen to.
0: It depends on how the beat is flowing, though. If it's going to make you want to keep listening to it.
1: Yeah.
0: That's why you got to go look up them Jungle Baby type beats.
2: Oh, so you got any more shout-outs? You with Cuz?
0: Hey, yeah, shout out my cousin, man. He a knock. No, let me stop. See, I told y'all I wish I could tell y'all better, but I'm not playing. Don't run up. No cap. But no, yeah, shout out my family and all my fans and all my supporters. And shout out y'all for doing what y'all doing.
2: For sure, thanks.
0: And shout out me.
2: Where they find you at?
0: Man, y'all already know. 414 Jungle Baby.
2: Everything.
1: Yes, indeed.
0: Everywhere. Oh,
2: we're going to play this Yo Baby one time, ain't we, Z?
0: I ain't going to spin that back.
3: Yeah, we still got time, though.
2: Oh, okay. We
0: got time.
1: Yes,
0: what
2: you
1: indeed.
2: You
1: want to
2: talk about? Yeah.
0: Talk about we got time. He's talking about what you want to talk about. What you want to talk to me about? I'm here. Bro, I want to talk about it all.
2: I be wanting to talk about, you know, what's the real.
0: Come on, what's up? Say one crazy thing. I'm going to give you the chance today. Let's.
2: All right. We got, a minute left? All right. Let me think. I got a lot.
0: You running out of time. I knew he was going to run out of time when I told him.
2: Do you still record in Milwaukee?
0: Oh, yeah, of course. Shout out Mako. That's where I be going, on the south side.
2: Yeah.
0: Y'all could go look through my Instagram followers and find him. He the one recording Yo Baby.
2: Yeah.
0: So, I come make my hits
2: so
0: in
2: you,
0: the city.
2: That's what I'm saying. So you coming
0: in? Yeah.
2: Coming to make some hits right now?
0: Nah, not right now. I came here for y'all. I'm getting ready to go.
2: Oh, okay. That's why I really wanted to know, though.
0: Yeah.
2: So we're going to play that Yo Baby one more time, Z.
1: Yes, indeed. Thank y'all so much for tuning in. 101.7. Tap in tomorrow. We got Brandon Joseph in the building, 4 p.m. to 7 p.m. It's Jazzy and Meech.

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1: Sherwin's the king of the airwaves, king.
2: There's some things I want to highlight that we may not be cognizant of, and I know that some of y'all are going to take issue with what I say, but I'm going to be factual and I'm going to be objective about it because they are still hard at work to make sure that we die fast, we live difficult lives, we make less money, we have less access to healthcare. Ladies and gentlemen, that's not just some random occurrence. And they're criminalizing some of our just unnecessary, loud, boisterous, and disrespectful behaviors. You know, I remember an era where Black folks didn't necessarily need to be heard. Us being in public and being seen was quite enough because we are giving them more fuel for the fire, especially now that we have, I'd like to think, more political power than we've had in years past. And just as we're starting to gain more political power, that's when they start to take away our districts. And guess what? You didn't see it coming.
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2: There's some things I want to highlight that we may not be cognizant of, and I know that some of y'all are going to take issue with what I say, but I'm going to be factual.

Yes, yes, yes. Welcome back. Welcome back. You know, this is a Milwaukee Wellness Check-In. Arthur Ersink blessed the building talking food and culture. Now we are keeping the conversation rolling. Today, we're talking Milwaukee food gyms, wellness, movement, fake gym motivation, and why the culture is finally starting to take health seriously. I mean, really seriously. As you know, as you've seen, Arthur came through with the short sleeve shirt, guns out. You coming through True Studio with the guns out. Yeah, show them off. It's all good. Show your guns. So my question is, what's the point of success if your body's exhausted, stressed out, breaking down? What's the point? I want to go to the chat real quick because we missed the chat a little bit. The conversation was fantastic. Reggio17i7g says, I have fish sauce. Jasmine West 935 said, I need to get some fish sauce, unforgettable flavor. Reggio17g said, I got one cube of sharp cheddar cheese. I'll pop one. Marty Gray's 295. Yes, Ina's got vegan pizza. Yes, LaRon Taylor Mad Rush pizza is better than Ian's Hot Honey. Reggio already folded it for you. Biko said Impossible Burgers biggest fade. Yes, you know, me and Impossible Burgers have a love-hate relationship. I think the first wave of the Impossible Burgers was homemade-ish, but not. And people didn't know how to take it, nor did they know how to cook it. And now